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0: when he first blew up. So he had like new money. There you go. He had a barber on standby 24/7.
1: That's when his paid was. His fade was silky.
0: Always on point.
1: That was the first time where I seen him. Like, how is his hair moving? But it was just the wave.
0: First time I ever saw a dude get a haircut when he had a hat on. Like, the dude fading around the hat.
1: Fading around the hat. Taper going to be tore up.
0: Never out of pocket. That was awesome. Thank you, DeAndre.
1: I've always wanted a Band-Aid because of him.
0: Really?
2: I never knew
0: why he did that.
1: I got in trouble for that, by
0: did
1: the way.
0: Did you really?
1: I remember. I was at elementary school. I put a Band-Aid on my cheek. And my mom saw it right before I could, like, walk out the door. She said, I'll take that damn Band-Aid off your face. Right. Ain't got damn nothing wrong with you.
0: I never knew what it meant. I never knew what it meant.
1: I was like, don't be like Nelly.
0: Everybody did it.
2: Why didn't you ask him when you were in the video?
0: It never came up. I mean, I don't think he was wearing it then.
1: He had to.
2: Yeah,
1: that
2: it was
1: his
2: like
1: trademark. I think he got that thing copyrighted.
0: I don't remember it on his face, but that's what I mean. I mean, this is when we were playing, we were young. And you do young stuff.
1: Hold on, you was in that music video?
0: I was in the Air Force One video.
2: Air Force One. How did you not know that?
1: I was going to say, was you in the Tip Drill music video?
0: Nah. But
1: that changed my life.
0: The back behind the scenes of the Tip Drill video was that video.
1: That music video changed my life as a kid.
0: Well, I don't want to say police blotter, but just weird stuff. I don't know what is going on with Brandon Ayuk. So you got Antonio Brown on one hand who's going off. I think something's really wrong with him. And then Brandon Ayuk is kind of doing the same kind of act. I don't think he's concussed. I think he's just, I don't know what the hell he's doing, performance art or something.
1: Yeah, I don't, at first I was defending him because I've been on the side of, I got done wrong behind the scenes, filed a grievance with the team. Like, I'm not going to speak out. I'm just going to let the arbitrator handle it. Like, I know I'm right and I'm going to just let my attorney handle it. That's not what's happening here.
0: No.
1: Ayuk is, I guess, from what when I spoke to Sherm yesterday.
0: Richard Sherman.
1: Yeah. He told me Ayuk's upset about the Super Bowl not getting the targets. They've been mouthing off since that, the injury, the rehab. And
0: bro, you got to let
1: how
0: that go.
1: Want, but on top of that, they wanted him to come in just so they could get an update on rehab and how his knee's
0: He's
1: doing.
0: He's not showing
1: they
0: up.
1: They wanted him to finish his rehab there. He said no. He stopped showing up. You get put on left squad list. He doesn't have a grievance. He hasn't filed for one.
0: He doesn't have leverage.
1: There's no leverage. So there's that's why, as a player who's been on this side of what he's dealing with, you not filing a grievance almost immediately tells me you don't have any evidence of wrongdoing. So if you don't have evidence of wrongdoing and they've voided your guarantees and now you're just sitting on left squad list and you have to be reinstated.
0: Right.
1: You do realize the 49ers own your rights.
0: You're going about this the wrong way, Brandon.
1: They can shelf you now.
0: And they are.
1: In perpetuity.
0: And they will.
1: And when you decide you want to play again, they can freeze your contract. And when you come back, you'll be in that year that they froze it. Not even if it's 5 years from now.
0: Right.
1: So then. I don't understand who's in his corner telling him to do this, because he can't force the 49ers' hand in this instance.
0: No. It might be what's his name's uncle. It might be Kawhi's uncle. That's who's advising him. But it's a full-blown standoff. He made it clear he wants out of San Fran. I mean, would you try to trade him? I don't know who would want him at this point. He wants to go to the Commanders. He says...
1: You definitely don't trade him to the team where he's doing all this trolling.
0: But if I can get a deal, if that's true, if he's got some inside knowledge and they really want him, you know, if I can get him for a pick, why not?
1: I mean, at this point, you know, the NFL, nobody's bigger than the program.
0: Nope.
1: And
0: well,
1: I think that... It's
0: Mahomes
1: getting,
0: might be.
1: Well, you know?
0: Right. Mahomes a partner now.
1: I think... Yeah. I think it's getting to the point where this might be out of the 49ers' hands and the shield. And you know what I mean by the shield.
0: I do.
1: They might step in and be like, no, we got it.
0: Well, I bet they wind up releasing him and he signs elsewhere and we'll see what
1: happens. You think the 49ers will let him walk for free?
0: I think they might. I mean, because I don't think he has trade value. Not like this.
1: Not at that contract.
0: Would you? That contract, his demeanor, would you bring him into your locker room now?
1: I think the 49ers are going to find a way to keep him on left squad list.
0: You think they'll reconcile?
1: I think they'll find a way to keep him on left squad list and just be like, you know what? No, that's fine. You got away with that 50. That's fine.
0: Yeah.
1: You will not play another down. Speaking as somebody who, again, I've been on the side he's on when I was justified.
0: It's cold over there.
1: I don't know what he's thinking with no grievance or evidence in place. That's why I'm like,
0: I'll tell you this situation. I feel bad for him, but I'm happy for Rams fans. I love dysfunction up there.
1: Oh, yeah.
0: I hope it spreads. But it's just crazy. 2 years ago, this dude was an all-pro receiver. And now, here we are, he's in a closet throwing money on the ground, acting like Antonio Brown. Speaking of Antonio, you have that Antonio Brown sound? Have you heard this? You have a, have you seen, do you know Antonio Brown? Anybody that knows him? Is he, did James Harrison knock all the sense out of this man? Listen to this.
3: If you say Zay Flowers with my name, you're a loser. Zay Flowers beating up his girl and they just let it slide. Zay Flowers fumbled too much. He can't hold water. He sucks. Never mention me with that coward. He's not me, and I'm being honest. Don't trigger me. I really have an aggressive problem. Last name, Flowers. Yeah. That boy the reason Lamar Jackson can't win. Zay Flowers is the reason Lamar Jackson can't win. Ask any one of my quarterbacks, I'm the reason they win.
0: Can't nobody sing like Eddie King Jr.
1: Yeah.
0: I want back in the five heartbeats.
1: That's nobody like this. You, Otis.
0: Right. I wish. Listen. Oh, my God. He's gone crazy.
1: Listen.
0: Yeah.
1: I
0: feel bad for dude. He is in exile.
1: What's sad is because I played against AB.
0: One of the best ever.
1: That could have been the best receiver in NFL history.
0: I keep telling DeAndre. There was a time when him and Ben Roethlisberger were on the same page. They were so in sync. They were unstoppable.
1: My first NFL game, he went for 10 catches, I think 200 and two touchdowns, and twerked on us. Twerked on us in the end zone on Monday night.
0: I did see that
1: one. While our cornerback slid underneath his legs on his chest after giving up the bomb.
0: He can't do nothing. I watched AB
1: and said, that might be the greatest football player I've ever witnessed in person.
0: People keep saying it's because he's taking too many hits to the head.
1: No, he's...
0: Yeah.
1: He's always... And I don't know if it was like that in Central Michigan. I don't know if it was like that in Central Michigan. Central Michigan, right? Or Western Michigan.
0: One of the directional Michigans.
1: They say that back then, he was a bit of a character.
0: Really? Okay.
1: So it's like, you know, I don't like what he does now because these young guys at one point did look up to... AB.
0: Like I said, he's in exile. I feel bad for him. That dude should be in Canton. He should have a gold jacket. He belongs with them, and here he is. Kind of like Adrian Broner. Adrian Broner was a great boxer, and now he's just a streamer.
1: Yeah, an alcoholic.
0: What I'm saying. I feel so bad.
4: You are the product of your environment, man.
1: But AB, man, it's just so sad to see because I do think, in a way, that concussion that Vontaze hit did change him. I think that's where things
0: That was Vontaze Burfict. That's right. Burfict. Wrong guy. Okay. James Harrison got him, too,
1: didn't
0: he?
1: Maybe he got a few times. But Vontaze Burfict is the one that made him go limp, unconscious, on the field.
0: That was a little shot.
1: Since then, it's just been a demeanor change.
0: I feel bad for him. But at one point, one of the best I've ever seen, fast, tough, could do it all. The other thing is Terrion Arnold, the cornerback from the Detroit Lions, one of the most physical, aggressive man-to-man corners in the NFL. He is that dude, in my opinion. But he turned himself in to authorities in Florida and is facing 4 counts of kidnapping and 4 counts of armed robbery, stemming from a February investigation. Apparently, I guess he got robbed. Yeah. And he went back and got his stuff. Is that the easiest way to...
1: Yes.
0: Yeah. I mean...
1: He did what these rappers be talking about.
0: Yeah, I guess so.
1: He went and got it back in blood.
0: I guess so.
1: Shouldn't have.
0: If you're living on the margins, and, you know, I wouldn't say you're living as an outlaw, but, you know, you got your toe into that world. And that world takes a bite out of your stuff. They steal your jewelry. They break into your house. Whatever. And you're in a situation where you can't call the police. You've got 2 choices. Do what he did or take the L.
1: Yeah.
0: Taking the L is okay.
1: Yeah,
0: most people decide to take the L and go on with their career. It's only like 100K. You're going to make that back. You're going to make that back.
1: See?
0: I mean.
1: As a tax-paying, law-abiding citizen that always pays his tax on time, the exact amount.
0: You're looking in the camera.
1: I'm just saying.
0: He looked right in the camera. Who are you talking to?
1: Given in that situation, in that situation that Mr. Arnold was in, I'm snitching. I don't care. I don't care what it looked like. Call me what you want. I'm getting that money back. You getting me this change back, and I'm suing for. I can't think. I can't sleep at night. The mental anguish that I've gone through after experiencing this.
0: What if you open up other doors that you don't want open?
1: What other doors do you get by suing? Once they know you a snitch, well, it's hard to.
0: Maybe your boy, whoever's involved, can't be, you know, talked to by the police at this time. So there's no way for us to handle it the right way, like you said. The best way to do it is
1: then
0: take
1: my boy
0: the L.
1: My boy needs to go handle his business.
0: No.
1: If you're on that.
0: See, that's how you wind up here.
1: I don't know what he's doing. I don't know. I just said he had to handle his business. That's for all I know, he got to go number two.
0: And that's what
1: that's all I know. All I said right. was, if my boy is living like that, maybe he got some business.
0: And that's when
1: to
0: I
1: handle.
0: Check your phone and I see some correspondence between you and him. Now I got to bring you in on an investigation.
1: Look,
0: turns
1: man.
0: Out it was your car he used.
1: Man, that's
0: now
1: crazy,
0: you're involved.
1: Man. I fell asleep. Right. I ate a lemon pepper 10 piece. I don't know what happened.
0: See, just take the L and move on with your life. Dude, again, I mean, why mess up the most important thing in your life? The
1: yeah.
0: game, the field. This used to be a draft strategy. They would draft guys that were coming in that were on their last strike, so to speak, because football was ultra important to them,
1: mm-hmm.
0: which means I could just take that away and control them. Why would you give this away willingly when you're an all-pro? I don't get it. It makes no sense.
1: Ego is the downfall of all men. That's what my dad said.
0: 100%. Let it go, man. You can buy more. I don't get it. Just let it go. Who is that? Who's the other guy that's in the news? It's just those three guys so far?
1: Who
0: I think it
1: is.
0: Brandon Ayuk, Tarion Arnold, and we were going to talk about Antonio Brown the other day. That's just so crazy.
4: And then you're going to get into Brandon Sorsby.
1: Oh, yeah.
2: Oh, Jordan.
0: About him.
1: J.R.
0: Oh, about yeah. him. Oh, this is what started off the silly season. 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
5: Yeah, I think he's got a higher ceiling than Mendoza and Simpson. I don't mean that he's a better player now. Both of those guys were drafted because their floor is extremely high. They are pro-ready. But from a pure talent standpoint, arm ability and athletic ability, he's got a higher ceiling. Now, Mike T mentioned, he's got some things he's got to clean up, and I think he will. But if you drafted your Arizona, you drafted Carson Beck, the Steelers who drafted Drew Aller, and the Jets who drafted Cade Klubnik, he's better than all those guys. Get a second or a third round pick, take him, develop him. He can be a franchise guy. Those three teams haven't found their quarterback yet. They got a chance to do so in the supplemental draft.
0: So he's better than all those guys that were drafted high this year? So, again, me and DeAndre came up with the same question at the same time. Then why didn't he come out then?
1: Yeah.
0: If he's better than all those guys.
1: Why was Cincinnati not balling?
4: Exactly.
1: Why was Cincinnati not balling? But did he get hurt? Didn't he get hurt?
0: Something. What did you give an opinion on this dude, a known gambler? I know they've couched it as a gambling addiction. But a dude that gambled, bet on his own team. How would you feel?

0: Game day or practice, it's right there.
1: I was told to stay out of any casino with a sports book.
0: Bang.
1: I was told to just not even walk into any casino that has a sports book.
0: Huh. I think he'll get a shot, but I think what Roger Goodell did was awesome. Just cancel the supplemental draft. If you are that dude.
1: Yeah, but that hurts other people, though.
0: Well, there weren't going to be that many people drafted anyway in the supplemental draft. They were going to have it for him. It only happens for guys just like this. But spend a year out. Go through those endless pro days. Go through those workouts.
1: Go be AFL. Go do the AFL for 1 year. Or the UFL for 1 year.
0: Or just wait. Show people you're not gambling. Show us you're going to meetings. Show us that you're working on your addiction, that you'll never do this again. And then your talent will speak for itself. But as of right now, I can't give you a playbook. There's no way in hell I'd give you one of those iPads to take home.
1: Yeah, I mean, if it's an actual sickness like Texas Tech says it is, and that he's going to get
0: gambling,
1: he's on a
0: addiction
1: rehab, and
0: right.
1: he was getting help, then he should be wanting that for himself. If you should want to be healing and wanting to get better yourself, because that's an actual addiction that could drive you into places where you get mixed up in the wrong company, where it's not NCAA holding you responsible. It's certain guys in certain suits that are coming to see you.
0: Of course, and he wasn't gambling a couple dollars. He was gambling thousands of dollars.
1: And they warn us. They warn us as players about that, too. Do not be somebody that these organizations can think that are susceptible to being manipulated to do that. Because once they have an in, then they make it personal and get involved with your family and so on and so forth. So to avoid all of that, don't gamble.
0: I've seen guys sabotage teams, usually in preseason, but it wasn't for money or gambling. He was just mad about being cut.
1: Mm-hmm.
0: Yeah, he was just mad about the situation.
1: Knowing you're getting cut.
0: Right, and decided, I just don't want to play anymore. You know what I mean? I had a dude, Sua, he left in the third quarter of a preseason game because he knew he was getting cut. Cleveland Gary? Was that his name? I think his name was Cleveland Gary. He was a running back out of Miami. And I'm straight out of college. So I'm still Bula Bula, right? He goes, man, I hate this stuff. I didn't even know, dude. He was like, man, I can't stand this. Turned around, sprinted up the tunnel, went to the locker room, and went home.
1: Man, I'm done.
0: Found out later, like, dude, really left. He just quit right there.
1: Yeah, that's crazy. My last year at the Broncos, I knew I was getting cut. I knew that week of the last preseason game.
0: Yeah.
1: Oh, because I went from starting, and then I got in that fight, and then after that fight, I was on number three.
0: What fight? I don't know. I don't know the story.
1: We gotta talk about it.
0: Hold on a minute. Do you know the story?
2: I don't know the story.
0: Do you know the story, Laura?
3: Nope.
0: Tell me the story.
1: No, I just had to protect myself. That's it. I defended myself.
0: From who?
1: From some angry person.
0: A player?
1: Teammate? A civilian.
0: Can I look this
1: up? Don't. It's a waste of time.
0: I don't know the story. I want to hear the story.
1: I defended myself in the comfort of my own home.
0: On the field? Oh, in your house?
1: Yeah. I don't know how they knew where I live, but I defended myself in the comfort of my own home, and that was that. And then once...
0: A teammate came to
1: Europe? No.
0: Oh.
1: A basketball player. Look, man.
0: A Joe Bag of Donuts or somebody special?
3: I really want to know.
1: Look, man. A dude thought I was trying to get at his shorty, which I was not, because... She already got prior to.
0: Okay.
1: So there is no getting at. Like, at this point, I hadn't seen this girl in some time.
0: I'm following you.
1: I have no, like, whatever you're doing is your business at this point.
0: Where is this?
1: Denver.
0: Okay.
1: I go courtside.
0: Are we talking like Nuggets?
1: Yes.
0: Okay. All right. We're getting better now.
1: I go courtside to a game while I'm playing for the Broncos. And this dude comes up to me like, hey, I know about you and my girl. She told me about y'all past. And my first head,
0: he's getting ready to play.
1: They're playing the trail. I came to see Dame, by the way. CJ and Dame.
0: So they got the Trailblazers.
1: In the round two of the playoffs.
0: In the playoffs?
1: In the playoffs. We're in training camp. So we just literally, this is 2 days before we fly. I fly to Seattle.
0: Yeah.
1: To go play in training camp game number two or three, I think.
0: Yeah, yeah. I'm kind of on dude's side. Hold on.
1: DeMarco. But
3: playoffs,
0: the risk all that during the playoffs.
1: DeMarco, this dude's girl, mind you, she's known. You know what that means?
0: I do.
3: I Googled it.
1: She's known, and at this point in time,
0: Who is it?
1: No, don't do that.
3: I'm not gonna say it on air. I'll tell you off air.
1: My whole point is,
0: if it's online,
1: I hadn't seen this woman in some time.
0: You beat up Jokic.
1: No, I don't want no problems with the polar bear.
0: You beat up Joe.
4: You don't mess him because he got brothers.
1: That's what the polar bear. You whooped polar bear waiting in the first row.
0: Yeah.
1: No, so at this point, this is just pure insecurity. Like, I had no idea what this girl is doing at this point in her life, they're engaged.

0: Again, haven't. Again, don't know. Don't know. Don't care. Not sure why I've even was brought up. Because if she told you about me, I hope she told you about everybody.
1: Okay. So, yeah. So he's giving you the business.
0: Comes up to me. Hey, man, I know about. I'm like, what? What are you talking about? I'm
1: laughing.
0: Are you
1: by yourself?
0: No, I'm with my teammates, Vaughn and Jason. We're sitting courtside.
1: Oh boy. Okay.
0: So he does that, and I'm like, bro, I have no idea what you're talking about. And he's like, you heard what I said. You heard what I said.
1: Ooh.
0: Yeah,
1: this
0: so.
1: Is getting good. He showed up at your
0: house?
1: That's
0: the start of the game. That's the start of the game. Halftime comes. You know, you go get drinks in the tunnel. I go to get drinks in the tunnel. Guess who's waiting for me in the tunnel?
1: He's waiting for you.
0: No, she is.
1: Oh, she is. Oh, boy. Oh,
0: she
1: goodness.
0: Goes, what did he say to you? Oh, my gosh, he's crazy. Ignore him. He acts kind of crazy sometimes. I'm like, yeah, so that's your boyfriend? She's like, that's my fiance.
1: Hold on. DeAndre, you know she's bad, right?
2: Oh, yeah.
1: Okay, go ahead.
0: Okay.
1: Go ahead. If you're causing all this,
0: I didn't cause a damn thing. Not you.
1: A playoff game.
3: Yeah.
0: Look, all I wanted to do was go enjoy Dame Lillard courtside. Okay.
2: And CJ.
0: And CJ. Okay.
1: Okay.
0: So, halftime, she says, he's crazy. Ignore him. I'm like, look, man, you better get your mans because you know I don't play. So,
1: yeah.
0: You better tell him, hey, I'm not with all the nonsense. Like, again, I haven't seen this girl in some time.
1: And you got your teammates.
0: I'm dealing with drama that I don't need to be dealing with. Because, again, why am I even coming up in y'all conversations?
1: What year is this for you?
0: 2019.
1: No, what year is this for you in the
0: year
1: NFL?
0: Four. Year four.
1: You're a vet? Okay.
0: And I'm on the cusp because my head coach is new and he don't like me already.
1: Boy. Okay.
0: So I'm making sure I got to do everything right.
1: Yeah.
0: So after that, I come back to my seat. Third quarter starts. I kid you not. This man comes up to me from the bench, walks up. He's like, I saw you talking to her, man. I tried to tell you, man. Watch what up. Blah, blah, blah. I don't think nothing of it.
1: I don't want
0: to
1: know who it is.
0: I don't think nothing of it.
1: I don't want
0: to
1: know who
0: we
1: it is.
0: We fly to Seattle.
1: I don't want
0: to
1: lose respect.
0: We fly to Seattle.
1: Okay.
0: I have a great game. We play Seattle, yada, yada. Fly back. This is the next morning getting back from Seattle. I wake up in my apartment downtown. I'm in downtown Denver at this point.
1: Okay.
0: I grab my coffee because we have a Keurig down in the front, in the lobby level. You know? I'm coming downstairs. I'm having a great day. Come downstairs. La, la, la. Get out the elevator. I see a girl on the floor crying.
1: On the floor?
0: On the floor crying. I'm like, what's going on?
1: Oh,
0: like, I see it's her.
1: Yeah?
0: So immediately, I'm like, what are you doing here?
1: Check your six.
0: Mind you, she and I, no communication.
1: Yeah.
0: No, doesn't know where I live. We've never.
1: Yeah. They found you.
0: I see her crying and screaming. I'm like, what's going on? I turn to the left. Bow!
1: Ooh.
0: Snuck me.
1: I don't want to know who this is.
0: So then,
1: oh, my God.
0: I had to put my hands on him, dunk him, and then they tried to jump me, him and his little homie.
1: Oh.
0: So then I was like, if I'm getting jumped, somebody coming with me.
1: Of course.
0: Because I've been jumped before.
1: You're going to lose an ear.
0: So I said, no. I said, okay, I'm just going to get in this rear choke, and if I'm getting jumped, he coming with me
1: then.
0: You
1: got a choice to make.
0: So
1: yep.
0: Either y'all back up or he's gone. And once his leg started going, that's when they...
1: Okay, wait. I don't want to know, but just, is he still playing?
0: Is he still playing? I think he's out the league.
3: I think
0: now.
3: He's out.
0: This year was his first year out the league. And the crazy thing is,
1: okay.
0: I would cover him and still be non-biased.
1: Right.
0: Like, ain't that the dude up? Like, yeah, he's a great player.
1: Really? Okay. Wow. I'm sorry.
0: But the messed up part I'm telling you about
1: God.
0: All of this is at the end.
1: Yeah?
0: We go outside because I'm upset. Because I'm like, I know what's happening. I tell him, I'm like, you just got me cut. So put your hands up because I'm about to whoop your ass.
1: Okay.
0: You just
1: Fair
0: got
1: enough.
0: Me cut. I know what's going to happen.
1: Fair enough.
0: He goes, I've already had to fight two dudes over this, man. I don't want to fight no more.
1: He had to fight two dudes?
0: And I said, if you had
1: problem,
0: to fight two dudes prior.
1: You're not the problem.
0: Why would you? And again, I haven't even talked to
1: this
0: girl.
1: That's why I don't want
0: to
1: know who it is.
0: So that happened. Video gets out. TMZ. You best believe I get called into the meeting like, this is a distraction.
1: Is that
0: this
1: like
0: is
1: your
0: that,
1: third straw? Did you do something else?
0: The first day Vic Fangio got on the Broncos, he came up to me. What, mind you, never met the guy before. I'm talking to Justin Simmons, warming up. Hey, 21, you're going to make this team as a real safety because I don't care about none of that linebacker and I don't run dime or you won't be on this team.
1: First day.
0: And then walks away. And it made him pissed off because when he said that, I go, yes, sir, I'm on it.
1: Wow.
0: Like, I didn't give him, I said, yes, sir, I'm on it. And, like, chuckled, like, okay. And that
1: he
0: looked back at me and went,
1: that's all it takes.
0: Oh, okay.
1: That's all it takes.
0: And that, from that day on, I'm like, oh, yeah. And we can call Vaughn, Justin Simmons, Todd, call them all right now. When he did that, I turned around and said,
1: I'm
0: out of
1: here.
0: This year. And they all started
1: I'm
0: laughing. I was like, oh,
1: I'm out of here. Did that Laker draft, didn't Carr say I'm getting traded when he was drafted? Who said that? The NBA draft.
0: Yeah, this year.
1: The first
0: this
1: thing
0: year.
1: He said was, I'm getting traded.
0: They handed him a Knicks hat.
1: Yeah.
0: He said, and I'm getting traded. And as he's up, they were like, wow, you're getting traded.
1: I wouldn't know how to feel about that. You get drafted and traded at the same time.
2: I think Kareem Lopez, too, like when they were talking to him and he was talking about like where he was going, and they're like, yeah, you're not going there.
1: You're not going there.
2: You're not going. So it's so weird when they do that because the guys are wearing the hat. They take pictures with the hat.
1: That's just NBA business.
2: So yep. Crazy.
1: NBA business. I thought you were going to... You held it. The first Mexican-born player drafted in the NBA.
2: I was a crybaby. Aww. I was bawling. And then when they interviewed him with his moms and he, you know, they asked about his jacket and he pulled it out and he had the Mexican flag there and they kept asking him, like, what does this mean to you? He couldn't even talk.
0: He was crying, man.
2: He was crying, like, so hard. Then he calls his grandma. Later, I get that video. And I'm like, this is beautiful, man. Like,
1: so you're a soccer dude, right? You're following this World Cup. Can Mexico win a World Cup? Are they capable? Are they?
0: I mean, yeah. If the ball rolls their way, yes. I just think that they're a little bit smaller, and these Spanish teams are big and fast. And they have strikers playing midfield. Like, they got guys that can score from midfield. So
1: loaded.
0: I don't think Mexico. Mexico has to play a perfect game and stay as conditioned as some of these teams who can sub out two of their midfielders and bring in two 19-year-olds that would be the best striker of the other part.
1: I don't know
0: if
1: it's just Regency bias, but as far as like the story, the emotion, Mexico's still in the World Cup right now.
2: Well, they are also the Mexico jersey is the one that has sold the most for this World Cup. But also like yesterday, Gilberto Mora, who's a 17-year-old that like popped up to the soccer field. I was like, that's amazing. The fact that you're 17 playing in a World Cup and just a lot of the stories that, again,
1: What's the old guy that came out for one last ride for Mexico?
2: Ochoa.
1: That was awesome.
0: I remember him balling against Brazil when I was in college watching the World Cup in 2014. And he had like 9 saves against Brazil where I was like, who is this Carlito looking dude, man? Because I was a Brazil guy. Like, I'm like, Neymar's going to get one.
1: The wrestler?
0: I'm like, yes. I spit in the face of people that think they're cool. He was spitting in the face
1: Carlito
0: of Brazil.
1: Cool.
0: That whole World Cup match, man. I was like, who is this dude? I teared up a little bit seeing him get his last 10 minutes of
2: yesterday when we were watching the game, everybody like, we started seeing him kind of warm up and everyone's like, Memo, right? And like when he came out, literally the girl that I had just met, by the way, like I just met her and her man, like we were chilling watching the game. We looked at each other and we were like teary eyed and we're like, that's like our childhood, bro.
1: That's
2: like,
1: the way to go out.
2: I might not know. Like, you know what I mean?
1: Dude, that's the way to go out on the field with your family.
2: So
1: you know?
0: That was pretty cool.
1: Elway. Still,
3: I spit in the face of people who don't want to be cool.
0: I hated him, bro. I hated him, man.
1: His finisher was awesome, though.
0: That was really spit in your face with an apple.
1: I love it. I would wrestle him. But that, the way they go out there, and John Elway walking off the field at the Super Bowl. Didn't Manning do the same thing? Did he walk off? I think he did. With Denver. Yeah, that's special. I love that. That was great. The World Cup has been just fascinating, and I wish I was more into soccer, and the more I see these countries, we talked about Norway, we talked about Mexico, we talked about all these people, it means more to them than just what's going on the pitch. It's a matter of pride. I wish I felt that way about our soccer team. Maybe getting to the round of 8 or the quarterfinals as the high water mark wouldn't exist if more of us felt like they did about their soccer team.
0: Well, we also
1: maybe
0: we don't dedicate the resources.
1: We could though. We could. We got enough athletes.
0: Nah,
1: we do.
0: Baseball, America's pastime.
1: We
0: baby.
1: Got enough athletes. I see. There's some ex-pros.
0: Apple pie, Mountain Dew, DeMarco.
1: But aren't there some ex-pros that have kids playing? Some of our ex-pros have kids that
0: Harley
1: are on the
0: Harley Davidsons and bald eagles, brother.
1: See, this is why, right there. We got Straight Up with Sewer Cravens coming up next. DeMarco and Travis, ESPN Afternoon Show. No stress.
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5: The United States may have already secured its place in the round of 32, but tonight is a chance to make history. The U.S. Men's National Team takes on Turkey at 6 p.m. at SoFi Stadium, looking to win its third straight match in a World Cup group stage. The U.S. has never won more than two games in a single World Cup, so a victory tonight would put this squad in the record books. There will be plenty of motivation on the other side as well. The last time these two teams met was just 1 year ago, when Turkey earned a 2-1 victory over the Americans. Regardless of tonight's result, the U.S. already knows its next destination. A round of 32 showdown on July 1st at 5 p.m. in Santa Clara, California, where the knockout stage officially begins.
6: Hi there. My name is Chris Morales. 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
1: Can't fix crazy.
2: Sure can't.
0: Ridiculous. I'm a victim. I was an innocent bystander in all of that.
2: I don't know if it was 100% innocent.
0: How am I not innocent in the matter? Did I commit any overreaching of anybody's boundaries or relationship.
2: You did not.
0: No, he didn't. There was no relationship when I invaded foreign territory, so I can't help that new treaties have been bound. Don't bring up old...

0: I didn't do nothing. I didn't do nothing about what that was going on today.
1: Wow.
0: I was like, man.
2: He just laughed. Like,
0: I just wanted to see Dame. I just wanted to see Dame. He came for Damian.
3: In the playoffs.
0: I came for Damian and CJ. Okay? Oh, that's it. I wanted a courtside experience.
3: You were around.
2: You got one.
0: I got a first round bout. That's what I got. It's not, for no reason.
3: Not, it's not totally, but you're in there somewhere.
0: What?
3: You in there a little bit. Little bit.
0: This is called...
3: Little bit.
0: People think being light-skinned gives you privilege. No. You just assumed that you always trying to steal somebody's girl or try something slick.
3: It does give you privilege.
0: And that ain't... No, that's not a privilege. Yeah. That is a dang thing I have to know how to fight now because I'm light-skinned.
3: It comes with it, yes.
0: You better know how to fight if you light-skinned and have neck tattoos and somebody's girl finds you attractive,
3: oh,
0: apparently.
3: My gosh. Wow.
0: This
3: what you
0: ridiculous.
3: Got for straight up?
2: Yeah, what you got for straight
0: up? Okay, well, straight up, since we're talking about people being ridiculous, yep. I golfed in San Diego last week in Madeira's. Great golf club. Semi-private, I think. About $250 to play. That's expensive for the average golfer. That's a lot. And the first 5 minutes before we get off the tee box, the starters priding himself how they pride themselves on pace of play. Maximum four-hour round. You'll be in and out of here. You'll be able to beat traffic. Well, that's not at all what we got. At Madeira's, we paid $240 to get an almost six-hour round behind that was so slow.
3: Wow.
0: And just tearing the fairway apart, not replacing divots, and then lying. So because they were hitting multiple balls and not keeping golf etiquette, we started teeing off and giving them four calls because we're thinking on your third shot, you should be somewhere near the green.
3: You're hitting into them.
0: Which should be about 300 to 350 yards down. So unless I really get after this ball, like Bryson DeChambeau, I shouldn't be able to hit up on you.
3: Mm-hmm.
0: And a few of us hit some good drives, and we saw them where they landed, nowhere near the group. But the group calls the starter and complains that we're hitting on them
3: really? And
0: not waiting, and we're putting their lives in danger.
3: Dang.
0: Yeah, so what was supposed to be a good time of golf etiquette at a pristine golf course turned into a battle of the Karens.
3: I'm sorry. Can a golf ball kill you?
0: Yes,
3: I guess if it is
0: yes.
3: in the right
0: oh,
3: spot.
0: Oh, 100% it can. But these golf balls in particular were nowhere near
3: okay.
0: The lady who was complaining's head or her slow-ass group. So they wouldn't let us play through, and they weren't replacing divots. And after a while, the golf course offered us a half, like a discount on you know, stuff we wanted
3: to buy.
0: So
3: they made it right.
0: No, they didn't, because making it right would just give me my refund back. Or just give me a rain check, and I'll come back a day where the pace is faster. But
3: so they gave you... A short tip.
0: Yeah,
3: okay.
0: So my straight up, I guess, would be if you're a bad golfer or you're new to the game or you just want to enjoy your game and not feel rushed by the group behind you, let them play through. That's the nice thing to do. That's,
3: I was going
0: to
3: ask you, what choice do you have?
0: You wait at the next tee box and go, hey, I see that you only have three in your group, or I see that you are a single-digit handicap.
3: You wait
0: you're
3: at
0: playing
3: the next
0: pretty
3: tee
0: well.
3: Box. Yeah.
0: Go ahead and hit through because your group is better than us. So your one shot counts as three of our shots.
3: Oh, you're saying if you're the slow group.
0: If you're the slow group, you wait at the next tee box.
3: But if you're behind a slow group, what is your option?
0: You play fast, and hopefully they have situational awareness to go, hey, that group that teed off 10 minutes after us is right behind us. Maybe we're playing slow or maybe they're playing fast. Either way, hey, you guys want to play through? So we don't have to rush and we don't have to hound you.
3: But if they don't let you play through, what do you do?
0: Normally, the starter kicks them off the course because you have to keep a certain pace of play.
3: So you go, Karen. You go
0: them. No, I don't like doing that. I don't, because once we get mad and we're not even thinking about golf anymore, my golf day is ruined. I'm not thinking about shots. I'm just pissed off. And that's the complete opposite reason why we're out there. We're out there to enjoy and get away from the everyday stresses.
3: But yeah.
0: The last thing I want to deal with is some old lady who's bad at golf complaining and lying about balls coming close to hitting her.
3: See, I don't golf, but now I know. So when people hit into me, that means I'm going too slow.
0: Or they're being jerks. But if you're playing fast and somebody hits into you, then go ahead and turn on the D-tackle mode and go and get you some.
3: It's probably me playing too slow.
0: Oh, well then,
3: hey,
0: as long as they gave a four call, hey, go ahead and play on through.
3: Wow.
0: You seem pretty good.
3: KC, golf etiquette. I did not know.
0: Golf
3: Let
0: etiquette.
3: People play
0: if Trav was here, he would be like 100%.
3: Of course, but yeah. I don't know what you do if you're stuck behind traffic. Besides, go tell somebody.
0: You ask nicely, and then if they say no, and then they tee off bad, and normally the starter steps in and goes, okay.
3: Can't you skip the hole?
0: Or you can't. You can do that.
3: You can just go around.
0: But then
3: it.
0: You pay $240. You're going to skip a hole you paid to play?
3: Well, go finish 18.
0: You can't. You can't come back. There's the other group. 10-minute tee time stacked.
3: You're going to have to hurry up.
0: Exactly.
3: For $250, you're going to have to hurry
2: crazy.
3: Up.
2: That's crazy.
3: You
0: exactly.
3: have to hurry up. I like
2: That's
3: that.
2: That's why I do mini golf, man.
3: Yes.
0: Am I good now?
3: Yeah, lock it out.
0: Okay, and that was straight up with Big Sue Daddy, and it's sponsored by Blue Ice Vodka, America's largest potato vodka. Blue Ice has a Come on,
3: Sue Daddy.
0: I don't know how to say this word. 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
3: I wish I could have been there to see you get cracked. Just to see the look.
0: Commemorative.
3: What the hell is going
0: commemorative.
3: On?
0: Commemorative.
3: Commemorative. There you go.
0: See, there's an extra M right here.
3: Yeah, spell it.
0: It's spelled commemorative.
2: Oh, that's not on me. I don't do the copy.
0: Okay. Well, I was like, I ain't tripping. This says commemorative.
3: That's so funny.
0: Come on,
3: Where did you go after Denver?
0: To the crib, DCU, the Crib University. I was cut, brother. Well, So I got the Patriots wanted me. They flew me out. The moment I got cut, the Patriots called me. It was like, hey, first class.
3: Belichick, right?
0: Belichick.
3: Yeah.
0: Come try out. And the tryout wasn't even a tryout.
3: You would be a perfect Patriot.
0: When I came in, they were like, look, you pass this physical. We're going to just have you do a pedal and sign these papers.
3: Yeah.
0: And I'm like, okay, bet. Because Patrick Chung was going through what he was going through
3: year.
0: So they flew me out like 2 days after I got cut from the Broncos. Go out there. I pass the physical. I do maybe one W drill. And they're like, okay, we've seen enough.
3: Yeah.
0: Bring me in. And they're like, okay. So I know we said we're going to sign you active squad, but we're going to bring you in P squad to void my guarantees. Because, you know, if you're on active roster before they set the 52, your guarantees from your contract,
3: yes,
0: they have to pay that. So if I get hurt week one, I'm guaranteed no matter what. They're like, we're in PPP squad till after week one, and then we'll activate you. And me being ego-filled and being upset was like, either I'm active squad now or you can send me back home.
3: You might be the NFL's worst nightmare. You actually know what's going on.
0: Oh, I do. Because my agent told me. I told him. I said, I don't want to do any tryout if it's for P squad.
3: Yes.
0: Because if it's P squad, you're going to sign the vets. I know what you're going to do. Don't have me fly out somewhere to try out and you're wasting my time when you know you're going to put me on P squad. Just tell me that and let me decide if I'm going to come.
3: Why not take P squad? It won't last that long.
0: I know. And at this point, I was
3: a week.
0: Emotional. I was, mind you, I just got in a fight a month prior to this.
3: Well, yeah, you got jumped.
0: I got cut, and I was looking to buy a house in Denver. Like, I loved Denver.
3: Yeah, you had a lot going on.
0: So, like, I was, and, you know, me and my then ex-fiance are, like, freshly broken up right there.
3: Okay.
0: So
3: you're going through it.
0: I'm emotionally not locked in. So when my agent
3: might have been perfect for you.
0: I could have get away from everything. But my agent's like, hey, they're not P squad. Chung is out. They're bringing you in to start week one. So that's my mindset going into this. And then when I get in there, they're like, hey.
3: P-Squad
0: just for week one, and then we'll activate you. I was like, wait. But then my 1.5 ain't guaranteed then. So then y'all could cut me the moment Chung gets back.
3: Again, like me and Rob, you would have made that back. You would have made it back.
0: I think
3: just take the P-Squad for a week.
0: I made the right decision, though, because COVID ended up hitting, and my daughter was being my daughter ended up being born the following year, so I wouldn't have been able to spend the first year of her life
3: with her.
0: Oh,
3: you're in the right spot anyway.
0: So,
3: okay.
0: I was where I needed to be.
3: I'd see if I was his agent. Take P-Squad for 1 week, and you'll be a starter. And not only a starter, you'll be a star in Belichick's offense, our defense.
0: Man.
3: You can play everything.
0: I mean, as soon as I'm telling you, I did one drill. I did one W to a curl flat, and they were like, yeah, that's it.
3: Them?
0: That's
3: they already it. Knew you.
0: They were like, you're going to be our extra linebacker safety, and you're going to, you're good. You're good.
3: He changed the course of football history. Do we have Shop Talk next?
2: We do.
3: What are you looking up for?
2: Who, me?
3: You're just enthralled every time he speaks. Look at Laura.
2: No, I said he was.
3: See?
0: You know what?
3: See,
0: okay,
3: starting
0: well,
3: fights
0: you know
3: again. Sit down, boy. We got Shop Talk coming up next.
0: Let me give you a commemorative.
3: DeMarco and Travis, ESPN LA.
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5: 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Little Lionel Messi. Lionel Richie. Lionel
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7: I did not know you had that in you.
3: Come on, I just love that show. Come on.
1: Back to the guys.
3: I'm watching the video. Oh, my God.
2: Oh, my God.
3: Sua.
2: Okay.
3: Bruh, he didn't realize
0: Let
3: how strong you not-
0: were. Hey, one thing about football players, we got that base.
3: Yeah, tall don't
0: hey,
3: matter.
0: Height
3: oh
0: hips first, baby.
3: Oh, my gosh.
0: Height don't mean Nathan.
2: As you continue to watch that real quick, it's ESPN LA Summer of Soccer is coming to Pico Rivera this Saturday. 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ESPN LA will be on site from 12 to 7 p.m. with giveaways, great food, entertainment, family activities, and soccer fans from across the community. 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
3: And he snuck you. If you sneak a dude and he stands there, run.
0: Yeah, nah. He gave me his best punch, and that pissed me off.
3: Run!
0: Because I was like, nobody makes me bleed my own blood.
3: Oh, my God. Okay. You haven't seen it yet, DeAndre?
16: Nah, I'll check it out.
3: Okay.
0: Nah, he snuck me in and that pissed me off.
3: Hey, bro. Okay.
2: All right. Moving on.
0: Please. Do me a favor. If I'm going to be here for the near future, can we get this scrubbed off the internet?
3: Nope.
0: I'm tired of people being like, hey, you the unk that beat homie up in the hotel. No, I didn't.
3: I may retweet this tonight.
0: I was at home. I was minding my business.
3: Oh, my God.
0: I was trying to go ride my electric bike.
3: Wow.
2: All right, birthdays for Shop Talk. Okay. Benson Boone is 24.
3: He's coming here, right?
2: He is. He's actually going to be at Crypto.com Arena.
3: Anybody in the back a Benson Boone fan? No? At all? Anybody?
0: Yeah, you shook your head kind of hard.
3: Oh. Okay, all right.
0: Oh. He said.
2: Tim goes, nah.
3: Well, he's obviously a lot of people, he's selling a lot of records. And
2: all
3: he's
2: right,
3: coming here.
2: So
3: yeah.
2: George Michael would have had a birthday today.
3: Wow.
2: And Lala Anthony is a 44 today.
3: Yes.
0: Woo.
3: Lala.
0: I ain't about to wish her a happy birthday.
3: That was Carmelo.
0: Switched up on my boy Melo, man.
3: Yeah.
0: I'm Team Melo.
3: Kevin Garnett said he smells like Honey Nut Cheerios, and he went completely bonkers.
0: Come on now, Kevin.
3: That's
0: so disrespectful.
2: Anthony Bourdain would have had a birthday as well.
0: Man, rest in peace.
3: Yes, sir.
2: Ricky Gervais is 65 today.
3: Funny. Hilarious. 65. He should host every award show.
2: He is funny.
3: He is. He's hilarious, and he's biting, and he comes right at you.
2: All right, so we're going to move on to the national days. National Catfish Day.
0: Well, okay, but what catfish are we celebrating? The ones at the bottom of the lake? Or are we talking about the ones that went to Dr. Miami and then came back looking different? Oh, okay.
3: What happened? What? What did he say? Catfish had left and came back looking different?
0: I wanted to be clear because you never know.
2: Women have been taking a lot of heat on this show today.
0: Man, can catfish too? To the brothers out there rocking man units.
3: Oh,
0: to the brothers out there waxing their dome and laying that shag carpet over the top. Let it go.
3: Wow.
0: You a catfish.
3: Is National Bourdain Day Anthony Bourdain?
2: Yes.
3: Oh, wow. It is Bourdain Day today?
2: Yes.
3: What are we supposed to do in his honor?
2: I don't know. That's why I skipped it.
3: Walk around, talk to people, sit and eat?
2: I was like, that's why I skipped it.
3: National Bourdain Day.
2: I was like, today's also National Handshake Day.
3: Nice. Are you a handshake guy?
0: Depends.
3: You're kind of a germ-phobe guy.
0: Yeah, if I don't feel like you wash your hands, I'm going to hit you with that dap.
3: Right. Okay. I keep messing up. Like, I'll come in with the fist, and right before I get, I'll do that, and just we'll sit there like that.
0: So, if it's a brother,
3: you
0: can come in open hand, because, you know, we versatile. We can hit you.
3: Of course.
0: You know, we can.
3: Yeah.
0: But any other demographic? No, actually, the essays, too.
2: I was too fat at that.
0: The essays, too.
2: I saw you go to DeAndre and be like, nah, bro.
0: I can't do the whistle.
2: No, I can't either.
0: You know what I'm saying? But now, anybody else, any other demographic, to play it safe, a fist. Can't mess this up.
3: I'm staying with the fist from now on.
0: Because I hate when you want to come with the dap, and then it's a firm, high down handshake.
3: There you go.
0: No, I don't like
2: you
0: that.
2: You guys, okay, so I heavily judge people on the shake. Like, especially men. If you got a wimpy little handshake,
0: But see, you
2: got
0: to understand, as a man, I'm not trying to break your hand.
2: Nah, man.
0: You want me to break your hand?
2: No, but it's like, but there's guys that are super like.
0: Because we don't want to hurt you.
3: Right.
0: Maybe that's sexist though to be I don't want to hurt your hand. But then if I shake your hand like I do my boss, you're going to be like, oh my God.
3: I just respond in kind. If you give me a firm handshake, I'll give you a little bit back.
2: Yeah, if you give me a little punk handshake, I'm like, this is bullshit.
0: You might think I'm a punk then.
2: Yeah.
0: And then you might find out like Malik. I'm just saying.
3: Oh, see?
0: I'm just saying.
3: We let that go.
0: Wild fork is
3: up. We let that go.
0: My bad, man. We got 5 minutes left.
2: You outed yourself.
0: No, we got 5 minutes left.
2: All right, National Strawberry Parfait Day. Are you guys parfait people?
3: I'm not a parfait guy.
0: Yeah, I love a parfait.
16: Yogurt got a little granola.
3: Like yogurt, fruit, yogurt.
0: Give me some banana, granola, some honey.
3: I mean, I wouldn't say no at the airport.
0: That's a breakfast before golf.
3: Of course it is.
0: Mm-hmm.
3: Or dessert before you get on a plane.
2: All right, so in 1984, the soundtrack to Purple Rain was released 5 weeks ahead of the film. And DeAndre still has not seen Purple Rain.
0: Purple Rain. I golfed with his guitarist.
2: Ooh.
3: Which one?
2: That's so dope.
3: Dez Dickerson?
0: No.
3: Wendy?
0: Mickey Free.
3: Oh.
0: Yeah, Mickey Free.
3: Mickey Free, okay.
0: I golfed with Mickey Free.
3: Let me look up Mickey.
0: And he was telling me these stories about Prince, and he was like, that pancake story Dave Chappelle was talking about, facts. I was one of the people playing. That's what he told me.
3: What did I hear? Kenny G is a hell of a golfer. I heard that. That just blew my mind.
0: The saxophonist
3: is a hell of a golfer.
0: He gets down on that sax.
3: Plays every day, all that type of stuff.
0: Kenny G made me a Katy Perry fan.
3: Of course. There you go. Oh, all Mickey right. Free.
2: Yeah, in 2002,
3: that
2: Muhammad...
3: dude plays golf?
0: Yeah.
3: Wow. Okay. Sorry.
2: Uh-huh. All right. In 2002, Muhammad Ali received the Humanitarian Award at the second annual BET Awards, which, by the way, the BET Awards will be happening this weekend.
3: Yay.
2: Here.
3: All right.
2: We have a little guest tomorrow.
3: He ain't little.
2: Oh, he's definitely not little, but
3: that's
2: he's
3: a big old dude.
0: Tim, I didn't do that wrong, bro. I'm a victim.
2: Are you guys still talking about the fight?
0: No, because Tim, because I seen the side eye he just gave me. I'm just saying.
2: In 2009, we lost Michael Jackson and Farrah Fawcett. Because we're running out of time here. Also, in 2004, The Notebook was released. And in 2010.
3: Still haven't seen it.
0: I have never seen The Notebook either.
3: Still haven't seen it.
0: Not in the rom-coms.
2: Oh, y'all
0: I don't care about your love.
3: Still haven't seen it. Yep.
0: I hope y'all argue. I hope y'all get an argument on the way to dinner on what y'all want to eat, and y'all turn back around with your nice outfits
2: on. This is why you get in those situations.
3: Can you imagine Sua in The Notebook? It ends in a fight. Sua, it's been awesome, bro. Stories are great. This is great. We'll catch y'all tomorrow. DeMarco and Travis, ESPN LA.
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27: Tonight, he has, of course, been dealing with a calf injury. One of baseball's best pitchers, Philadelphia's Christopher Sanchez, had an off night against an NL East rival. 5 runs on 7 hits in 5 innings. The Phillies, though, slowly clawing their way back thanks to a 2-run shot by Brandon Marsh and a bases-loaded walk. They're down 5-3 to the Nationals in the top of the 7th. Red Sox scored 4 off Cam Schlittler in the 5th inning. They lead the Yankees 4-2, top of the 6th from Fenway. Isak Paredes' sac fly has upped the Astros' lead to 2-0 on the Tigers, top of the 9th inning. Rangers 6, Blue Jays 3, top of the 7th. Jock Peterson, Wyatt Langford, and Jake Berger have all gone deep for Texas. Cubs leading the Mets 3-0 in the top of the 6th. An RBI and a run scored for Alex Bregman. The Rays combined no-hitter, broken up with 1 out in the 9th with a Carter Jensen 2-run homer off Craig Kimbrell. Tampa Bay routed Kansas City 13-2. The Timberwolves looking for years for a co-star to team up with Guard Anthony Edwards got one courtesy of an NBA blockbuster trade. ESPN's Sham Sharani reports Minnesota's acquiring LaMelo Ball and Josh Green from the Hornets for Naz Reid and a series of draft picks. As part of the next collective bargaining agreement with players, Major League Baseball wants a max contract length of 5 years, $202 million for free agents switching teams, while organizations will have the ability to keep their own players up to 6 years, calling it a cornerstone player provision. Lions corner Terrion Arnold facing felony charges of armed robbery and kidnapping in a case three people reportedly pistol whipped and held at gunpoint in February. He appeared in court today.

0: Devin Cohen coming up Friday. We'll continue to react to the Wolves' blockbuster trade and what the pairing of LaMelo Ball with Anthony Edwards means for the rest of the West. It's on Sportsmanlike, 6 a.m. Eastern, right here on ESPN Radio, ESPN2, and ESPNU.
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2: 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Alley-oop to Bronny. Slam dunk.
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2: Perfectly executed. Reeves on the alley. Bronny on the oop.
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4: LaMelo Ball is now a member of the Minnesota Timberwolves. You're listening to Amber and Ian. We're presented to you by Progressive Insurance. You can find him at Ian Fitz ESPN. You can find me at Amber W Sports. The Ant Mello era, the Ant Ball era. What are we calling it? Ian, what's the catchy, you know, we've got to have a catchy little.
5: Do we?
4: The Benifer, you know, we've got to have a catchy little one of those. For LaMelo Ball and Anthony Edwards, now that they're teamed up together in Minnesota. But that's only half the story, what's going to be happening there for the Timberwolves. The other half of the story is what's happening for the Charlotte Hornets. So let's go out to Charlotte. Chris McClain, host of Mac and Bone on WFNZ in Charlotte, kind enough to give us some of his time. And Chris, we appreciate it so much. First, just let's start with your reaction when you heard Melo is being shipped off.
6: Well, it started with late last night. I was at the point where I had the World Cup on and was tired of watching the NBA draft. No offense, because it's on the greatest network in the world, ESPN. But I had moved on to the World Cup. And all of a sudden, I find out via social media that Shams basically ended the draft coverage by saying, hey, something could happen here with LaMelo Ball in the next 24 to 48 hours. And we were shocked. If this were to happen, y'all, like last year or the year before that, like, that would have made sense, right? LaMelo had been struggling to stay healthy, and I think the vibe around Charlotte is we were fearing, hey, this dude's never going to stay healthy. It's going to, you know what I mean? There may be a time to just kind of cut bait and move on. But this year, and I'm sure this is what the Hornets are thinking, is, hey, we had him healthy for 72 games. He played really well. The team played really well. So there's probably a sell-high feeling here, but I don't think as fans, and even in the media, I don't think any of us were thinking that after this finish to the season they had in the second half of the season that he was going to be traded this offseason. So it's, I think we're still all here trying to just, like, deal with the shock.
5: But it is a trade high. I mean, you get a first-rounder and then, you know, an unprotected first-rounder and then three twos for LaMelo. To me, and Amber, we were talking about this earlier. I thought it was a brilliant move by Charlotte and Minnesota. Minnesota wins in the short term. We'll see what Charlotte does with those draft picks. So, overall, how do you view this trade from the Charlotte perspective, considering LaMelo Ball has never had a season in his career like he had last year?
6: Yeah, I mean, you're definitely, there's no doubt that the Hornets, even though we as fans want to go after the way that they finished the season, and, you know, end up winning 44 games after a horrendous start. Like, we want to try to win 50. This is new to us, right? We're used to stinking. It's like, finally, everybody stayed healthy. So we kind of want to see, build on the core of Ball, Miller, and Kahn, and go for it. But I do think you have to give Jeff Peterson credit. He has not made a mistake when it comes to trade since he's come here. He has acquired such a treasure chest of assets that, you know, and now they got the $41 million trade exception, and you know, like you're saying, Ian, you know more's coming. And so I do think there is an element of, man, we're so emotionally attached to LaMelo in this city, and we loved watching those guys play together down the stretch. I do think we have to tell ourselves, man, there is more coming, and it could be big. There's a local report from one of our TV reporters in town within the last hour. Shams reported that, you know, multiple teams are engaging with the Celtics on Jaylen Brown. One of our TV reporters said a source is telling me Charlotte's one of them, and they have that huge trade exception. So there's more coming. You know what I mean? I think we do have to kind of tell ourselves that, to your point about, hey, this could work out long term for Charlotte.
4: Yeah, I did read that on one of those futures apps that the Charlotte Hornets now have the best odds, or whatever you call it, on those apps.
6: Yeah.
4: I think a 13% chance now to score Jaylen Brown. Chris McClain joining us here on Amber and Ian. You can find him on the Mac and Bone Show on WFNZ in Charlotte. This shows, right, Chris, that this is Con Knipple's team moving forward. Is that what I'm supposed to decipher from what just happened, is that they're very excited about these young guys and that they feel like, hey, we don't need LaMelo to be the face of the squad anymore?
6: Con and Brandon Miller would be my first thought. I know Brian Windhorst said as much during the draft coverage last night, but then we're sitting here talking about this Jaylen Brown trade, and it's like, would we have to part with one of those guys? I completely understand if they do. So I think what's happening here is, I think, I don't know how sold the brass was on LaMelo staying healthy. You know, I mean, and I don't know if they were totally sold on his game. I mean, y'all know the book on LaMelo. I thought he played a lot more maturely this past year, you know, still would take the one-legged threes from, out of state across the border in South Carolina. But I do think there was less of that. I think there was more of a effort on defense. I really thought he was making strides under this coaching staff. So that's one of the things that bums me out. But this whole regime, the ownership, the GM, the coaching staff, they were not here when LaMelo got his extension. So I do think there is an element here maybe of they were never sold he could stay healthy. I mean, the three seasons before this past year when they got him to play 72 minutes, and by the way, they did that by only playing him 28 minutes a night. They really had a plan to reduce his minutes. And that's the way they kind of pulled that off. But he had chronic ankle problems the last 3 years and averaged 33 games a season or 35 games a season. Mm-hmm. So I do really wonder how much they really trusted LaMelo. I do believe that they believe in Brandon Miller and Con, but we'll see what happens moving forward. I mean, I think we got to get our popcorn. Once we get the Kleenexes and put them away because we've been crying about losing a beloved player like LaMelo, I think we got to get our popcorn ready, because I think this
5: Mac,
6: front office is going to cook, man.
5: Mac, he was that beloved? Really?
4: He was there, very much.
6: Yeah. I mean, listen, he's polarizing. Don't get me wrong. I mean, he and Cam Newton, there's big similarities in our town and the reaction to Cam Newton and LaMelo Ball. They know how to, they stir it up. There's no doubt about it. But I really think, Ian, a year ago, I think the majority would have said, oh, good, trade him. But I think this past year, like, y'all got to realize, man, winning 44 games and being like, I mean, I think we're going to hang a banner for being the number one net efficiency team after January 1st, because I have recited that, y'all, on the air about 700 times out of pride. So I think we had so much fun with the run last year, even though they got blown out in the second play-in game, that I do think people wanted to see that core play again. But, you know, like you said, I think we got to take a deep breath and chill. And I think this front office is getting down to business. I think it's going to be fascinating.
5: All right, pivot quickly. Bryce Young took a massive step last year for that football team. What do you expect? What does that fan base expect from – and by the way, I was wrong, man. Your head coach there, I thought he would be a bust. I could not be – I was a football fool. I mean, he has done a remarkable job. What are you looking for when it comes to Bryce Young going forward, especially building on last year?
6: I got to tell you, man, you talk about football fools. Me and my co-host, we both liked Bryce, believed in Bryce, but when he got benched, I mean, we didn't see a path back with Carolina, and they had a plan all along. Let him chill. Let them work with him, you know, at practice, and let him take a deep breath. And I'll be damned, you're right. I mean, the way he finished 2 years ago, last year was still a little inconsistent and uneven, but, man, he finished strong. Everybody in America got to see him in that playoff game where he could have had a game-winning drive against the Rams. The defense folded late. So, and they've improved the defense here with Jalen Phillips and Devin Lloyd. So I think we're pretty pumped. Again, like the Panthers to Charlotte are kind of like the Hornets. We ain't used to winning. And the rest of the country saying, winning, y'all went 8-9. They got into the dang playoffs, all right? We are in the right division. I'll just put it that way. But I think we expect Bryce to continue to improve. I think the big question, though, is, like, how big of a step does he make? And next year, I would think, would be the year he might get an extension. How much do you really want to pay him? Because y'all know, we've seen it before. Kyler Murray, Tua, some teams have paid their young quarterbacks, and then they can't put the roster around him. So that's the one thing I'm concerned about, is, like, how much money do you allocate to Bryce? But I really do like the uptick in his career, man. And he's the greatest dude. Y'all can tell that.
5: Oh, yeah.
6: Just like the nicest quarterback in the pros I think we've ever covered. So we're definitely rooting for him.
4: Chris McLean, you can find him on Mac and Bone on WFNZ in Charlotte. Thanks, Chris. We appreciate it.
6: All right, y'all. Anytime.
4: I do think that the Hornets, I know that the Hornets fan is going to be disappointed because LaMelo is a really popular
5: player. Brilliant move by Charlotte.
4: He's just one of those dudes, too. But I do think that even though he sells jerseys and even though he's going to be beloved there, that they end up making the right move because you got to sell high. You're going to sell. If you don't feel like you have
5: 1,000,000%.
4: Then you got to sell high on your guy. And I think that they did think that they had enough in those other pieces. I think they believe in Coby White a lot. They did just
5: Brandon Miller, Konkanipal.
4: They did just re-sign him. And they got a big guy back also in Naz Reid. So we'll see. Those Jalen Brown rumors are really interesting. So I think
5: it was a brilliant move by Charlotte. I think in the short term, Minnesota, in this particular year coming up, 26-27 campaign, they win this trade. But in the long haul, it may be Charlotte. It really might. I mean, and you look at that young core. And then if you're able to land Jalen Brown, are you kidding, Amber? Come on.
4: Mm-hmm. Yeah. Brilliant. Oh, well, that's a whole different thing. Coming up, but who would they have to trade to? I mean,
5: great
4: question. Chris's point, you got to give up stuff to get somebody like Jalen Brown. Coming up next, why is one star player getting so much hate? We'll dive into it right here on ESPN Radio.
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0: they tell me I'm supposed to call them, we'll call them.
1: I saw this 2 days ago, and I'm going, wait a minute. When did turkey become turkey A?
0: Yeah. Oh, no, I started doing it the right way at the beginning of this World Cup because that's what I saw the guys doing on SportsCenter.
1: Jake, you just said what? 2022?
2: Apparently 2022, the Turkish government officially requested the UN to use turkey A officially in English.
0: Okay, there you go. So it is said, so it is done. If they're requesting the UN
1: what
0: did it,
1: in the ever-loving...
0: do it, then I guess Amber and Ian have to do it.
1: Okay.
2: It just, the country doesn't come up in conversation more often unless apparently we're talking about the World Cup when it comes up.
0: Well, turkey A. That's fair. I'm not sure we talk a lot about turkey A on this show otherwise outside of the World Cup. So here we are. It's finally come up and we've had to learn and now we're all more educated for it.
1: Are we?
0: I was going to try to make some colorful transition
1: to education and
0: whatever's happening in the WNBA. There's no way for me to do that now.
1: No.
0: The point is there's stuff going down in the WNBA, and we got to figure out exactly what is going down in the WNBA. So the Mercury's forward, Alyssa Thomas, she received a flagrant foul two penalty and a one-game suspension after the league reviewed her contact with Caitlin Clark during the Mercury's 111-109 win over the Indiana Fever. She put her hand on Caitlin Clark's throat. Yeah,
1: fist.
0: Fist, weight. The still shot looks really bad because it's quite literally on the throat of Caitlin Clark. And all of Alyssa's, you know, muscles are bulging. Like, you can tell she's, like, going down with some force on Caitlin Clark's throat. It's a rough sport, Ian. It's a sport. Contact happens all the time in sports, but
1: this was and this took it to a
0: slightly different level.
1: Yeah, I mean you're putting your fist and all your weight on somebody else's throat, who by the way happens to be a player that has probably made you more money. Caitlin Clark,
0: they don't see it like that.
1: And Angel Reese has with their rivalry in college at Iowa and LSU. Coming into their stardom into the WNBA, they have made every player more money. Those two women have made every single player more money. I don't understand why every player despises Caitlin Clark.
0: It does feel.
1: I don't get it.
0: It has felt like that.
1: Explain that to me.
0: But a lot of people don't like Caitlin Clark. I think it's because of. I think because
1: her stardom.
0: Yeah, I think it's because of how she came into the league. 100%.
1: The endorsements that she had coming out of college, I mean, where she was
0: the
1: a millionaire.
0: Success. People already talking about how she's the greatest of all time.
1: So was LeBron coming out of St. Vincent, St. Mary. You know, I've told you the story a million times. Herb Street and I are courtside at the Schottenstein Center, that's what it was called then, when LeBron's high school team comes in and sells the damn thing out. Ohio State men's basketball was not selling out that venue. A high school player came in and sold the damn thing out.
0: Yep.
1: He was a rock star. But he wasn't despised by NBA players.
0: Nope.
1: There weren't cheap shots coming in, right? You had to prove it. I mean, yeah, you're going to get an elbow every now and then. Hey, man, this is a man's game now. You know, you're here.
0: Yeah, they do
1: but it wasn't. But wasn't this? I mean, it's nonstop. It feels like every single week we have someone being talked about on a cheap shot on Caitlin Clark. And I don't understand where that venom comes from.
0: Well, and no foul was called. So that's also very notable.
1: Oh, and their head coach.
0: Because why are the refs allowing this behavior
1: that's
0: to occur?
1: Question.
0: Stephanie White, she is the Indiana Fever head coach. She was not happy about the lack of calls.
3: I'm not sure if it had any impact on the health or her health or not. But it was egregious. Number one, you got to call it. It's absolutely egregious and utterly disrespectful. And then number two, you're coming in here aware of what happened 2 nights ago, and that still happens? Absolutely unacceptable. Absolutely unacceptable. And the reckless closeout that they actually reviewed, and the foot still comes down on top of the defender's foot that wasn't upgraded? Absolutely disrespectful. We have a generational talent and a WNBA superstar who had two cheap shots right there that weren't called. And I just say again, absolutely unacceptable.

0: I love the fact that she has her back like that. And she, if you watch the video, Coach White was pissed.
1: Yeah, you could hear it.
0: I mean, and again, I don't understand it. Why you bring up the refs. I hadn't thought about that angle, to be honest with you, Amber. I'm just going from a player's standpoint. Why you despise and want to take cheap shots at a fellow player that has made you more money, that has increased your value. But to your point and Coach White's point, the refs aren't protecting her. Earlier this week, cheap shots, nonstop. You saw it. And then not once but twice, the throat, you know, the fist on the throat, and then the closeout where she has no landing area, you know, tweaks her ankle and her back, and there's no foul called.
1: Right.
0: What the refs aren't helping also.
1: Right.
0: So what the hell is this, Dan? Is it a conspiracy?
1: Maybe
0: I don't know.
1: They don't. I don't think so. Maybe they don't want to be accused of protecting her too much, you know, if they're the refs. Again,
0: they're not protecting her at
1: listen,
0: all.
1: I am not going to sit here and pretend that I am a WNBA expert because I am far from it. What I always do hear from the women and men who do cover this sport on a regular basis is they say, this is a tough sport. This is a physical sport. This is not a character for the sport. This isn't a Caitlin Clark thing. We all just started paying attention to it with Caitlin Clark. That's what they say. I don't know. It seems unusual to me. But again, I haven't been watching this sport long enough to be able to say, oh, yes, they're zeroing in on just Caitlin Clark. 888-SAY-ESPN, if you want to chime into this conversation, Sean is calling us from South Carolina. Hey, Sean, thanks for the call. What do you have for us?
2: Hey, guys, first and foremost, the WNBA girls don't owe Caitlin Clark nothing. They should have been getting paid this type of money because they are great athletic women that do great things for sports. This is why the women feel the way that they do, because you have people saying, oh, she brought y'all more money. No, the girls are top-notch girls that should have been getting money. Getting paid like this should have been getting paid like this, whether Caitlin Clark and Angel Reese came in the league or not. These girls deserve the money that they make, not, oh, you should be thanking Caitlin Clark. That's the problem right there. Everybody knows that the WNBA, and you're right, ma'am, the WNBA I watch the WNBA, always have. I've had a very much respect for these women, and they do. They play hard. It's physical. It's a lot of fighting, and they are right. Caitlin Clark came in, and you know what? They told y'all. They told everybody. Them girls, when they were, I think it was Sue Bird and them, they said, this is a
0: Diana Taurasi.
2: You guys are going to see more. Yes, Diana Taurasi. Thank you. So they said that. They said, listen, guys, and everybody has respect. I love Caitlin Clark. I mean, God, Lord, this is something that we've never seen before. And you're right. That was a cheap shot. You guys are right. But this is what makes the girls upset. I'm not going to lie to you. When they hear that, you should see them. You should see when them girls get told that, how upset they get and why they get so upset. Because
1: Sean, it's an excellent point. Sean, thanks for the call. I'm up against it. We only have about 20 seconds left in this segment. But, I mean, that is an excellent point. I do think, to Sean's point, that is part of the disdain for Caitlin Clark, is that so many of us did come to this sport around that time, and we credit those women of that era with it. And really, they all feel like, of course, they deserve it just as much, regardless of them. Coming up next, big deal, not a big deal, right here on ESPN Radio.
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0: I'm Christine Lisi. Breaking news, Toronto Tempo guard Marina Mabry scored 53 points tonight to tie the WNBA single game scoring record in a 125-97 win over the LA Sparks. Team USA attacker Christian Pulisic won't start in against Turkey A in tonight's group stage finale at the World Cup. He's been dealing with a calf injury. Brendan Aaronson took his usual spot at left wing. Matt Turner will start in goal over Matthew Fries, who started the first two games for the United States. Japan and Sweden played to a 1-1 draw, sending both teams to the knockout round. Japan will play Brazil next. An off night for two of the best pitchers in baseball, Philadelphia's Christopher Sanchez and the Yankees' Cam Schlittler. Sanchez, 5 runs, 7 hits, 6 Ks, 1 walk in 5. The Phillies, once down 5-0, tied things up with the Nationals thanks to a 3-run 7th. They are still tied at 5 in the bottom of the 8th inning. Schlittler, 4 runs on 5 hits in 5. All those runs given up in the 5th inning. Red Sox leading Schlittler and the Yankees 4-2 in the top of the 7th inning. Jock Peterson, Wyatt Langford, Jake Berger have each homered. Rangers leading the Blue Jays 6-3, top of the 9th inning. Eric Wagaman's 2-run shot has pulled the Mets within 1. They are down 3-2 to the Cubs in the top of the 7th inning. Rays took a combined no-hitter into the 9th, ended with Carter Jensen hit a 1-out 2-run homer off Craig Kimbrell, top of the 9th. Tampa Bay rolled by Kansas City 13-2. Pirates beat the Mariners 5-1. Rookie Bubba Chandler, 1 run, 5 hits, 4 Ks, 3 walks in 5 1/3. MLB, as part of the next CBA agreement with players, wants a max contract length of 5 years for free agents switching teams and give organizations the chance to keep their own players for up to 6 years.
1: Hey, it's Evan Cohen. Coming up Thursday, we'll react to the second round of the NBA draft, and I'll tell you how it will impact free agency. It's on Sportsmanlike 6 a.m. Eastern right here on ESPN Radio, ESPN2, and ESPNU.

0: 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We love when you chime into the show here on Amber and Ian. 888-SAY-ESPN is how you get through here at ESPN Radio. We were just having a conversation about Caitlin Clark and the way she's treated in the WNBA. Is she mistreated? We know about the hard fouls on Caitlin Clark. We know sometimes about the lack of calls. We know what just happened in the Mercury game. And now because of that action, we know that has also led to a suspension for Alyssa Thomas. So we're taking your calls. 888-SAY-ESPN. Joseph is chiming in from Vegas. Hey, Joseph, thanks for chiming in. What do you got?
1: So I believe that fouling in general, she needs to call it out and say that that's a testament to how great she is, because if you can't get a clean steal, you can't get a clean block, and you have to resort to something to alter her movements that bad, you're not that good of a player professionally. And the more you call that out, the less I think people would be inclined to be the one that has to foul Caitlin Clark because they can't stop her.
2: Yeah, but here's one thing. And I understand what you're talking about from a basketball perspective, but she's lying on her back and she gets a fist to the throat from her opponent. That has nothing to do with, slipping a screen or, trying to block her shot or anything else. I mean, that was just chicken spit, in my opinion.
0: Right, but to Joseph's point, if she was calling out, she called out Alyssa and said, well, you're not a very good player if you have to do that kind of cheap stuff, that sort of thing. That's not her nature, though.
2: No.
0: And
2: she's never done it.
0: I think that's just going to add fuel to the fire, honestly. Joseph thinks that would help would help quiet the storm. I think that would make the whole situation worse. 888-SAY-ESPN. Paul is calling us from Maryland. Hey, Paul, thanks for the call. Go ahead.
3: Hi, thanks, Amber and Ian. Enjoy listening to you guys when you're together.
0: Thanks.
3: I think, the one caller before this one, I think he's probably right that the women should have been paid more, but I think he's wrong. It's indisputable that Caitlin brought more eyes, more people, bigger arenas. I've been there. The games, I've watched the Mystics play at a small arena, and Caitlin Clark comes and they go play the NBA arena where the men play. And that's more money, more money, more money. And I think that the refs do need to do a better job protecting her and the other players, because as soon as somebody seriously injures her, that person is going to be demonized and vilified, and the vitriol that person will receive will be beyond belief.
0: Thanks for the call, Paul. Listen, we can debate this all day long. What I understood about the other caller's point was more how the other players feel, not whether it was reality. Because I do tend to agree with Paul that it's fairly indisputable that the eyeballs that she has brought probably are beneficial. But to the previous caller's point, it's not as if they didn't deserve that attention with or without her. That attention was long overdue, was I think that previous caller's point. And so those women that were already there and were already playing the game in particular, they don't feel like they need to credit Caitlin Clark with anything, because they were already there. They were already doing their jobs at the highest level. And then we come in and we say, shouldn't you be thanking Caitlin Clark? And I could understand how that, it's like if somebody came up to me or you, like, shouldn't you be thanking Pat McAfee for joining ESPN or something? And it's like, as great as Pat is, and he is, like, he's amazing, and he, like, hires the whole network, he brings eyeballs, he brings attention, but, like, you and I were here doing our thing before, it's like we don't owe anything, and I think that was the previous caller's point.
2: Any player that doesn't understand that Caitlin Clark has brought more money to their table, to their home, if you're jealous, all right, well, that's on you.
0: That's a whole different thing. The jealousy thing, that's a whole, and I do think that
2: and the refs,
0: has something
2: the way,
0: to do
2: the
0: with
2: refs
0: this as well.
2: Have an issue. I mean, I have a big problem with the referees also, because earlier in the week, as you heard Coach Stephanie White saying, man, hard fouls just a couple nights ago, and then you have a player putting her fist and her entire body weight onto Caitlin Clark's throat, and then you also have Caitlin Clark taking a three and landing on another player's foot, which is, hey, that's a foul. And it's not, neither one of those were called. And now she's injured. I don't get it. I don't understand it. And to any player in the WNBA, that I'm all for a hard foul if you want to knock the crap out of somebody, but this has been going on since she came into the league, and I just don't understand where the lack of respect is there.
0: Because for a
2: superstar, there should be respect for a player like that.
0: I can understand the women not feeling like they owe her anything, but also at the same time, simultaneously, they could, not try to hurt her and not try to take a cheap shot. Like, those are two different things. So I don't think you and I are suggesting that those players should be thanking her or actually owe her.
2: No,
0: those women are out there doing their jobs at the highest level as well. We understand that. That's not anything to do with Caitlin Clark. But we do think that at times it does feel like there's cheap shots and she's targeted,
2: Amen.
0: Even though it's an incredibly physical sport.
2: Yep.
0: And again, the WNBA experts will tell me, who've been watching this thing a hell of a lot longer than I have, that this is the sort of thing that's always been happening in that sport. That this sport
2: is particularly
0: physical.
2: Everybody she possibly could. Yep. Every rookie, either on her own team or an opposing team. But Diana Taurasi wasn't doing a fist on your throat.
0: That seems extreme.
2: Happening.
0: I think we can all agree the fist on the throat from Alyssa Thomas deserved a suspension. It certainly was extreme. And I don't know why it wasn't called on the court, but the WNBA got it right in their review. So a flagrant two, she has been suspended for a game. Right now, let's find out what's a big deal and not a big deal.
4: It's making headlines.
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4: But is it a big deal or not a big deal with Amber and Ian?
0: And our producer, Stosh. Hello, Stosh.
6: Good evening.
2: Oh, now.
6: Let's go. Brandon Ayuk continues to make more headlines on Instagram than on the field. Here's his latest video contribution.
7: What's up, everybody? It's your boy, Beaky. I'm back in action and back on tour this fall. Go to www.fernandez.com, get your tickets, and watch us rock out.
6: I mean, the fun never ends with this guy. This after another video showed Ayuk entering a closet, an empty closet, except for a backpack on a shelf, which he started pulling cash out of, throwing it on the floor. Also posted recently that if the 49ers release him, he will sign with the Commanders tomorrow. Amber, Brandon Ayuk, big deal, not a big deal.
0: He shouted, "Go Commanders," in another video on Instagram. Listen, it's a big deal because it's what the kids these days do, Ian. And especially in that sport, if you're disgruntled in any way or you're trying to control your future in any way in a sport where you don't always have much control, the player doesn't always have a ton of the power, Ian, you go to Instagram. It's what you do.
2: Oh,
0: you go to the gram. And so Brandon Ayuk is just being very trendy, and he's on the gram, and he's sending his messages, and he's being creative in doing so.
2: I would say it's not a big deal at all, and I would not want Brandon Ayuk on my team. He's just guys like this. They're not good in the locker room. They
0: it's
2: aren't
0: so wide.
2: And then the reason why he's pointing to the Washington Commanders, for people who don't remember, Jaden Daniels, before he transferred from Arizona State to LSU, who was his quarterback? Brandon Ayuk was his wide receiver, and Jaden Daniels was, Brandon Ayuk's quarterback at Arizona State. So they've had a long-standing relationship, but, man, I want nothing to do with a diva wideout who's not even a damn number one diva wideout.
0: He's
2: a number two, maybe even a three at some teams.
0: Oh, stop. He's not a three, but yes, I understand what you're saying.
6: Speaking of diva wideouts or potential diva wideouts, speaking on the A16Z podcast, Jake Paul revealed that once he's done chasing boxing titles, he wants to become a slot receiver and eventually play pro football.
0: You're kidding me.
6: Quote, "I want to play on the Stanford football team. Actually, I'm being serious," he said. The 29-year-old doubled down, explaining that he originally thought he could just skip college altogether and head straight to the NFL. "I was originally thinking I'll just go straight to the Browns or the Cowboys," Paul said, "but they're probably going to want to see me play first."
0: Probably.
6: Ian?
0: It's a good assumption.
2: One, Stanford Could he get into Stanford?
0: Well, that's what I'm confused about. Did Jake Paul go to Stanford? What, Stanford out of all places? Is not like Stanford Community College somewhere that I don't... Is there
2: not
0: one of those?
2: Stanford, right, not in Birmingham. Stanford.
0: Stanford.
6: I think he just threw a dart on a map and it hit Palo Alto.
0: It hit Stanford?
2: Look, do me a favor. I would love to see this. Have that some bitch go ahead, suit up, and have a Mike linebacker just light his butt up. And he will be like, you know what? My bad. Didn't know it was like kind of like this. Or have him try and go wham a nose tackle and have all of a sudden Vita Vea turn around and just put a shoulder into him.
0: Well, now Jake's the one that actually was a boxer, right?
2: Yes.
0: Like a pretty decent boxer. That was Jake.
2: Hold on. Decent. Hold on. He's been fighting has-beens and nobody.
0: Well, but I mean, not his last fight, right? It wasn't his last fight.
2: He got his butt kicked.
0: And then he got his butt kicked. But you got to give him credit for doing it, though. That one's Jake, not Logan. Okay, so Jake, I mean, listen, he's obviously tough. He obviously did. I mean, when he became a boxer, he did actually train to become a boxer. There's obviously some athleticism there. Do I think that he, at almost 30 years old, though, can walk into Stanford? Hold on. I don't think he could walk into Stanford. I mean, I don't know how he did in high school,
2: There's a Mike Backer at Stanford that would light him up to the point where he would be begging for mama.
0: See, you have him making it to the football stadium or the practice facility. I don't have him being able to walk into the gates of Stanford based on whatever academic record is coming out of his high school. Again, for all I know, that dude scored a 1600 on his SAT, but I'm just guessing that probably wasn't the case. Maybe we go a little, like we shoot a little below Stanford, and then we can have this conversation. Dude's almost 30, though. I think he missed his chance.
2: Amber, I would even take, like, give me Caleb Downs at 190 pounds, first-round pick, safety out of Ohio State, the Dallas Cowboys. Caleb Downs, if you gave him a clean shot at Jake Paul, coming across the middle as a tight end, Jake Paul would be sucking his thumb in a fetal position and begging for mama.
0: You think so?
2: After Caleb Downs lit him
0: up. We don't know if he played in high school. I guess that would be
2: I don't care.
0: He's a pretty big dude, isn't he?
2: I don't care. I'm not even going linebacker. I'm going safety. And in my gosh, he would be like, nope, football's not for me. Sorry.
0: Well, he says the things that will get us all talking. That's what he's brilliant at, and here we are.
2: That's the point.
0: And we just Jake Paul isn't in the football business. He's in the attention business, and he just got one on us once again. Coming up next here on Amber and Ian, we have a caller on the line who wants to help us with the pronunciation of Turkey. That's very helpful. If you want to chime in, 888-ESPN. We'll get to your phone calls right here on ESPN Radio.
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1: How crazy. That song has gone like worldwide now.
0: Yeah. It's the song of the U.S. men's national team.
1: Sweet Caroline, take a step aside, right? Here comes Country Roads.
0: Country Roads, which I don't know if I fully understand, because I do feel like there's songs that are more, you know, USA than that song, but I love that song, so it's not a knock on that song. I mean,
1: no,
0: I guess
1: not
0: just
1: at all.
0: Signifies America to people in our Country Roads. John Denver singing Country Roads.
1: It's become like the anthem of the World Cup.
0: Like, what's the Miley Cyrus song? The USA?
2: Party in the USA.
0: Party in the USA.
1: Thank you, Jake.
0: See, like, wouldn't that
1: there
0: be more? Thank you, Jake. Party in the USA. Like, that would be, wouldn't that make more sense?
1: I would be embarrassed as an American if that was.
0: Oh, stop. That song slaps. You know it.
1: No, it doesn't.
0: Come on. Sing
1: it,
0: Miley.
1: Jake, dude, you're killing me. All right, couple that
0: come
1: one
0: on, girl.
1: With Country Roads. Come on. Not even close.
0: Let's go out to the phone
1: lines. Not even close.
0: 888-SAY-ESPN. Hani is calling us from Chicago. Hey, Hani, thanks for the call. What do you have for us?
3: Hello, good evening. It's a pleasure to be on the radio with you. As far as the pronunciation of turkey, it's actually, it's very easy. At the end is a short A. It's not a long A. In the Arabic language, it's called turkiya. So you could say turkiya. It's not like a long A at the end. So it's a short A at the end. Very simple.
1: Hold on.
0: Okay, so it's not what we would call, you and I are making it a hard A, turkey A, and it's turkey A, he's saying. So it's a soft
3: right.
0: A.
1: It's just been like forever, right. And we've just been saying it incorrectly for my entire time on this planet?
3: Yes, sir.
1: Okay, there
0: Wait,
1: we go.
0: So you're saying, Hani, you're saying that in that language, it's always been Turkiya?
1: That's what he's saying, yes.
3: Yes.
0: Okay.
3: Yes.
0: And so
3: always
0: now. Okay. And so now the instruction is that also in English, say it like how it's essentially supposed
1: Turkiya.
0: To be pronounced. Okay, Turkiya.
3: There you go. That's perfect. That's how it's pronounced. It's always been pronounced that in Arabic language.
0: Okay.
3: It's a short A at the end, not the long A.
0: All right. Thank you.
1: You learn something new every day. Hani, thank you, bud.
0: Yeah,
1: appreciate
0: thank
1: it.
0: You. I appreciate it. So there you go, Turkiya.
1: So
0: I will be saying it Turkiya from now on.
1: From now on, yeah, and my entire
0: and
1: lifetime, I have been, and we have been, incorrectly pronouncing Turkey.
0: Because we've been saying
1: Turkiya.
0: It like dumb Americans, which, you know,
1: there we go.
0: Basically how it goes.
1: Go.
0: But Turkiya. See?
1: All right. Here you go, Jake.
0: Slap. My head like yeah.
1: Oh, stop
0: it's a party
1: it.
0: In the USA. Come on. It's going to be a party in the USA tonight, I hope, against Turkey.
1: So I do, to your point, great segue, as Team USA and Turkey are in team. How to do
0: you
1: there?
0: You said that weird.
1: Turkiya?
0: You said that a little weird.
1: Turkey?
0: Yeah, you're making Turkiya? It a little weird with the syllables.
1: Turkey.
0: Turkey.
1: That's what he said.
0: It's Turkey.
1: Turkey?
0: Turkey?
1: Turkey. Wait. Freaking Turkey and USA are going at it right here in a minute. And I want to see some of our young guys get some burn. I wouldn't mind seeing Freeze in the net, take a seat, right, and go with a backup just to get him some burn. And I want to see Christian Pulisic out there for about 45 minutes. I want to see him for a half. Absolutely.
0: I have very mixed feelings on how you handle Pulisic.
1: 1,000,000%. It's all about conditioning and game conditioning. He's only played 45 minutes so far in this World Cup.
0: He's also been quite injury prone lately.
1: Well, it's the calf, but they're saying he's 100% right now. So
0: I mean,
1: if he's 100%, the team doctors say he's 100%, he's not going to start the game. I would want to still see him play around 40 to 45 minutes. Give him a full half.
0: Here's Tony Meola, former U.S. men's national team goaltender and three-time World Cup participant, on Amber and Ian, saying Pulisic should get some time.
4: Christian, now, if you don't play him in that game, you're looking at a period of almost 3 weeks in between games where you don't play, right? And rhythm is important, especially for guys that are dribblers, that are always on the ball. It's not like a defender where it's very much about space and where you are. He's a rhythm player. I would give him some minutes unless there's any issue whatsoever. We've now played three of our four halves, remember, so far without Christian. We are certainly better with him on the field. I mean, that display he put on against Paraguay in that first half, it makes you not want to be a right back for the opposing team, because he was really, really special in those in that first 45 minutes.
1: Former Team USA Olympic team captain Brian Dunseth, soccer analyst for Fox Sports and Apple TV, just joined us, an hour and a half ago, saying the same thing. He needs to be on the pitch. He needs to get meaningful minutes, and I pray that we see that tonight.
0: What do those guys know that I don't? No, I'm just kidding. Obviously, if they're saying...
1: Play with those three letters across their chest, right?
0: There you go. They play soccer. I've never have. If they're saying that it's a rhythm position in particular and that he needs the reps out there, fine. I obviously am going to have to defer to them. As a U.S. fan, I'm going to be terrified if I'm watching Pulisic out there tonight. Because what I don't want, what we can't have, of course, is him.
1: Well, if he's deemed healthy, why would you be terrified?
0: Just because, anything that can happen, right? He gets kicked in the shin, whatever. Anything that can happen.
1: Well, hell, that's any player, Amber. I mean, I'm just worried about his calf. I'm not worried about getting kicked in his shin. They got shin guards. You're good.
0: All right, you know what I mean. The point is, and when your calf is a little bit off, like we've heard before, the calf's fine, and then they're, blowing out an ACL or whatever because the calf wasn't quite as fine as maybe they thought it was. You don't want somebody stepping the wrong way, tweaking something else because now they're overcompensating for a little soreness in that calf. These are the things that it's so nerve-wracking just because of what we have coming up. And that tonight... It doesn't mean anything.
1: Yeah, tonight is not a meaningless game. Even though we have already advanced the knockout round, I want to see some of our young players get some burn, and I want to see Christian on the pitch.
0: All right. Well, we're going to see it. I don't know if we're going to see Pulisic, but I do think we are absolutely going to see some of our young guys get the burn, as Ian says. That game is kicking off in about 5 minutes from now. Coming up next, game night's going to take over. They will keep you updated on the U.S. men's national team action. Miley Cyrus,
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7: 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It's on now, baby. Let's go.
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12: I'm Matt Fontana. World Cup action. Team USA just kicking things off against Australia out in L.A. Christian Pulisic is on the bench for Team USA. No word if he's going to play or not tonight. He's been out with a calf injury. Team USA has already punched their ticket to the round of 32. Australia would advance with a win or a draw tonight. Earlier today, Netherlands down Tunisia 3-1. Japan and Netherlands played to a 1-1 draw. Ecuador beat Germany 2-1, and Ivory Coast shut out Curacao 2-0. To the NBA, LaMelo Ball is heading to the Minnesota Timberwolves. Minnesota getting Ball and Josh Green from the Hornets. Naz Reid, a 2033 unprotected first-round pick, multiple pick swaps, and second-round picks heading back to the Hornets. Also, Charlotte today signing Kobe White to a 3-year deal, and Al Horford's going to go back to the Golden State Warriors on a 2-year deal. To the WNBA, Marina Mabry tied a league record with a 53-point game tonight. The Toronto Tempo blew out the LA Sparks 125-97. Mabry's 53 points ties Liz Cambage and Asia Wilson for the most points in a WNBA game. 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
1: Team USA underway as we are right here on Game Night. Welcome to the show, everybody. I'm Matt Fontana. 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Team USA soccer underway, and we get right to it as Jake Zivin's going to join us. MLS on Apple TV, play-by-play. Jake, really appreciate your time tonight. And we kind of heard it there in the open for this game for USA. They've already punched their ticket, so I don't want to say a meaningless game either, but really, what are you looking for Team USA as they have just scored the first goal of the game? So they will be playing from out front 1-0. Jake, in live as we go, thoughts on the first goal there for Team USA.
2: Austin Trusty. It does not look like a team that thinks this is a meaningless game, does it? I mean,
1: on time.
2: And it wasn't just the goal. They were great for the first 2 minutes. They almost scored 30 seconds before. The way this team is playing, it doesn't matter who's in. It's remarkable. It's 10 changes from the ideal starting 11 that played against Paraguay. It's 9 from the team that beat Australia. And what a start for them. What a turn. It's an absolute dream for the U.S. national team, and it has continued just 2 minutes into this game.
3: Yeah, listen, I wasn't going to get here this quickly, Jake, but given the fact that Pepe almost scored, like you noted, and then we get the goal 2.5 minutes in to go up 1-0, before I fire up my barbecue and put on my red, white, and blue, pair of sunglasses and a bandana and start belting out John Denver, let's talk about this. If this is 9 points at the end of group play for the American men of all people, without their most important players, for the most part, on the pitch tonight, what is the ceiling? What's the country's ceiling?
2: Yeah, I don't – look, there's a ceiling, right? I mean, I'm not going to come on here and say that they are favorited to win the World Cup. But the way that they're playing, they seem like they can play with any team in the world right now. It's going to be more difficult when they have to play a team that's a traditional – world power, and that right now, looking at the bracket, that might be Spain in the quarterfinals if they get there. It's going to be different playing in a knockout round game, even against Bosnia and Herzegovina in the round of 32, because there's just more pressure when it's one and done. But this is a team that's playing with more confidence than we've ever seen a U.S. national team play. They're playing on the front foot. They're dominating games. They're playing like favorites, which even when they've had success in World Cups, and even in 2002 when they did make it to the quarterfinals and they almost beat Germany, and they should have at least been tied with Germany if not for a ridiculous no call, they didn't play like this. So we'll see. We'll see once you know, kind of better opponents come along, so to speak. But this right now looks like a team that is up for it. They're up for this tournament. They're up to face anybody, and I can't wait to see what it looks like as the opponents get tougher as they get into the knockout round.
1: Talking soccer in the World Cup, Jake Zivin joining us. Of course, MLS on Apple TV play-by-play. Already a 1-0 lead for Team USA over Turkey. Jake, we know Christian Pulisic is on the bench with that calf injury. Just your thoughts, do they need to get him some run tonight? Would you rather him kind of sit down and be ready to go for the round of 32? And how vital is he to the success for Team USA once they get out of group play?
2: Yeah, he's really vital. Again, once the opponents get to be a little bit of a different caliber, and even once you get down to a knockout round game where, look, Turkey's not going to come in and sit back and make it difficult for the U.S. today because they're already eliminated. So they're going to come out. They want to play, so to speak, right? In soccer terms, they want to play the game. The U.S., maybe in the round of 32, maybe in the round of 16, whoever the opponent is, they might face a team kind of like Australia that's going to want to sit back, that's going to defend, that's going to make it difficult, try a low-scoring game, so to speak. And a game like that, they're going to need their best individual player, and that's Christian Pulisic. I'd love to see him play today. I think from a rhythm standpoint, it's important that he gets on the field. If not, it'll be close to 3 weeks in between games for him. But also, you know, the question really is the calf, and we don't know what type of injury it is. If there's any risk of him re-injuring it tonight, then, I don't think you play. If it's a chippy game, if it's a really physical game, when it gets into the 60th minute, when they'd be looking to bring him on, maybe you keep him out of that sort of situation. But the way it started and the way everything has gone, you know, perfectly for the U.S., I would love to see him play 30 minutes today to just get a little more rhythm ahead of July 1st.
3: The Americans ninth on the odds board on DraftKings Sportsbook to win the World Cup behind France, Spain, Argentina, England, Portugal, Brazil, Germany, and the Netherlands in that order. But, yeah, Jake, I want to keep going with Pulisic for a second because we saw him for a half, and not even at full strength for that first half of the tournament. You get two, what may be a third, dominating wins here in group play, and I know it's a lesser group, fine, whatever, the competition isn't as strong as it will be eventually, but if we don't see Pulisic tonight, or even if we do for 10 minutes, 15 minutes, just to knock the rust off a little bit, when he returns and the competition does get better, as you noted, for the people that don't follow this as closely, what does he add? Because he is Captain America, he is the face of the team, but on the pitch, what will this team look like when it's already looking so good?
2: What he adds is unpredictability in a one-on-one situation. If you watch the first half against Paraguay, the amount of times when he got the ball on the left wing, that's usually where he likes to be, and he was just running at the Paraguayan defenders and honestly destroying them, that's what he adds. When you have a player like that, it causes nerves in the opposing defense. It's something for them to worry about. If you don't have that dynamic player on the field, it can be more comfortable for an opposing team to just kind of sit back, let everything happen in front of them, and they're not super worried about a game-breaking type player. Now, teams without that kind of guy, they can still have success, and they can still, whether through intricate passing in the midfield, whether through set pieces, as we saw the U.S. score their goal off a corner kick 2 minutes into this game today, you can still have success. But when you add that elite one-on-one, 1v1 player in the attack, which Pulisic is the best player the U.S. has in that situation, it just makes life more difficult for an opposing team. And if they have to play against, when they're playing against a team that is of a really high caliber, that is going to maybe have more possession than the U.S. is, because so far they've been able to control games, at least until they've gotten a lead against Paraguay, Australia, and in the first 10 minutes tonight against Turkey. But if they play, maybe it's a Belgium in the round of 16, certainly a Spain in the quarterfinals if it gets to that point, Spain's going to have the ball more. So the U.S. is going to need that elite attacking player when they are able to get forward in transition, and they'll need Christian Pulisic in those games.
1: Talking soccer, Jake Zivin joining us. Of course, MLS on Apple TV, World Cup in action. Team USA already up 1-0 on Turkey. He's Jake Kaufman, or Adam Kaufman. I'm Matt Fontana. Jake, when you think about other teams just overall is ready to go to the round of 32, France, huge favorite, as we know. Anybody else that you're really kind of keeping your eye on, maybe a dark horse or a team you find very interesting?
2: I think Norway is the dark horse, and they actually play France tomorrow for the winner of that group. But they're a team that, yes, they have an elite player in Erling Haaland, who's one of the best players in the world. He's a star for Manchester City. But they're really good other than just Haaland, and they've shown that. Haaland has got his goals. He has four so far. But Norway's look great. It's not just him and nothing else. So I think they can do something if they – lose to France or even draw against France tomorrow, they'll be second in their group, but that doesn't matter. They're through to the round of 32. They're a dark horse. And then it's the usual suspects, right? It's the France, it's the Spain. But look, Spain drew Cabo Verde. You've got England just drew with Ghana after looking so good against Croatia. Brazil, I don't know. And then, of course, the defending champions, Argentina, led by Lionel Messi, who is still playing at an insane level. He turned 39 yesterday. He's been doing it in Major League Soccer for Inter Miami for the past 3 years. We've had a front row seat to that, and he's picking it up in the World Cup where he left off in Qatar, where he left off in MLS. When he's on the field for leading Argentina, you wouldn't bet against them. So it's the usual suspects, I think. And then, yeah, I don't know, maybe in Norway and maybe in United States. I mean, I'm a homer in saying that, but I think if you're an outsider looking at this tournament and you ask that same question to somebody in Europe, they would probably pick out the United States as a team that isn't one of the traditional giants, that hasn't won the World Cup before, as a team that maybe could go on a surprising deep run in this tournament.
3: Well, Jake, I was going to wrap us up here by being the pompous American and mocking Turkey or Turkey for changing its pronunciation a few years back and how we need to look at this thing. But now I guess I have to show some respect because Turkey, blanked by Australia, blanked by Paraguay, got on the board. It's 1-1 here about 12 minutes into the action. How do you expect this thing ultimately plays out tonight?
2: Yeah, look, it's a big goal for Turkey in the context of this game and probably for them to get that monkey off their back. I mean, what was that, their 63rd or so shot of the tournament and their first goal? Really just unfortunate the first two games. But from a United States standpoint, you know, now look, how does this group deal with, for the first time, a little bit of adversity? Because they got early goals against Australia and Paraguay, and they got a second goal in both of those games to go up 2-0. So this is the first time they've scored first and then conceded for the opponent to bring it back level. So, yeah, looking just how they deal with it. And then as we started this conversation, what happens in the final 30 minutes? Who does Mauricio Pochettino bring on of the players who were his first choice players in the first two games and we expect will be starting that round of 32 in the San Francisco Bay Area on July 1st? And then how that group performs for whatever it is, the final 30 minutes, the final 20 minutes, the final 15 minutes of this game to hopefully have some momentum heading into the round of 32.
1: Jake, we so much appreciate your time. It started with a Team USA goal, so keep your phone on. We might need to be calling in the future. Don't know when. It might be during the show.
2: It was like, I'm the good luck charm, I guess. Seconds after you guys are calling me. That's what it is from my perspective. My phone rang, and then I got to see a goal. So if the U.S. goes down, give me another call.
3: Yeah, if this thing goes south, just know that we're on for the next 2.5 hours, right, and you'll be hearing from us.
1: Love it. Jake, really appreciate a great insight tonight.
2: Cheers, guys.
1: There he goes. Jake Zimmer, of course, MLS on Apple TV. 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It is 1-1. Team USA scored just 3 minutes in, but Turkey gets the equalizer. We'll keep you updated on that. And how does a giraffe go missing in general, but let alone for 2 weeks?
3: What's
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0: In the sports world, World Cup 1-1. Team USA and Turkey will keep you updated as we roll on tonight. 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I am Matt Fontana. He is Adam Kaufman. You know how we do it on game night. We take a look around.
1: I made you look.
2: Game night. Made you look.
3: Made you look.
0: All right, this made me look today, Adam, not just because I'm in Cleveland and this guy is a former Cleveland Guardian Indian that they traded away. It's that Ernie Clement leads all-star voting and is now the second baseman for the AL team. Like, the other one is Shohei Ohtani. Like, I'm not trying to disrespect Ernie Clement. This is actually probably the highest regard that you can give him. Shohei Ohtani are the first two all-stars.
4: You probably should disrespect him a little bit, only just to say this. Honestly, do you think the average – I'm not even going to say sports fan. Everyone knows Shohei. Do you think the average baseball fan knows Ernie Clement?
0: Probably not. I mean, he's back.
4: I mean, maybe if you're a big fantasy player, DFS player, that kind of thing.
0: Right. And, like, again, the Blue Jays are not some juggernaut team. They're a couple games under 500. They lost to the Rangers tonight. And Ernie, 294, seven home runs, 28 RBIs. Like, his OPS is just 753. Like, he's not doing something crazy. This, and I'm again, I don't mean to be negative about it. This sounds like this was, everybody, we're going to get behind this guy. Like, everybody going to get behind Earn here. Like, I just keep thinking of Big Earn McCracken from Kingpin, if you've seen that movie.
4: Great. Yeah, of course.
0: If you've seen it.
4: They were rumored to make a sequel for a long time. I'm kind of glad they didn't.
0: It's one of those ones you probably just leave it the way that
4: just
0: it is.
4: Leave it alone.
0: You know, Randy Quaid kind of got out there a little bit. I don't know where he would have been at. But, like, even just, I think anything that you could have gotten with Bill Murray and Woody Harrelson back together in any movie I would have been in for, so maybe.
4: Sure.
0: But Big Earn Clement, Ernie Clement, is one of two already named All-Stars, the other being Shohei Ohtani, so that's what made
4: me. Were the Guardians just spamming fans and season ticket holders with, vote for Big Earn.
0: Vote for the old guy. I don't know.
4: Click here. Your vote counts three times for every one that you place.
0: Well,
4: you have teams that'll do that.
0: The Guardians don't really have too many all-stars worthy of going right now. So it's like, you just got to vote for the other guy. But Ernie Clement and Shohei Ohtani, they have one thing in common. They're both all-stars this year. Adam, what made you look?
4: Well, I don't know that we're going to get to it later, so I want to make sure we mix it in now. And that is an absolute blowout, a massacre in the WNBA tonight. Toronto, the expansion team, winning by 28 points against the LA Sparks. That's not the story, though. The story is how they got there. Marina Mabry with 53 points, tying a WNBA record, 17 of 28 shooting, 9 of 18 from distance, 10 of 12 from the line, a plus 36. She did all of that in 32 minutes. 32 minutes. Now, Marina Mabry has been around for a minute. L.A., Dallas, Chicago, Connecticut, and now year one, obviously, with the expansion Toronto Tempo, where she's finally gotten an opportunity to break out. She's been that consistent, 15-point-per-game player in her career. She's averaging 20, having the career of her life on the cusp of 30, and just etched herself in the history books for, I would guess, a long time. 53 doesn't come around often in the W.
0: No, and to do it, like you said, they pulled her out with a little over a minute to kind of, again, it was a blowout. Or people, I saw David Dennis Jr., former ESPN host, you're David all over the place. He was like, keep her in. Leave her in the game. What are you taking her out for? See if she could break the record. So, again, in a way, I guess in the spirit of the record, they didn't want it to be hokey. But I think at that point, I would have left her in.
4: Why? Bam Adebayo just went for a billion points in the hokiest of all situations.
0: That is true. That is true. Well, I don't know about hokey, but this is a story.

0: that I could not believe. So it is game night right here on ESPN Radio. I'm Matt Fontana. He's Adam Kaufman. Tara Sajewski is our producer, extraordinaire tonight. You got to explain this giraffe story to us. So apparently, there's a giraffe on the loose somewhere in America, right?
1: Yeah, so I was unaware of this, but apparently for 2 weeks now, Gracie, a three-year-old giraffe in Texas,
0: I like that name,
1: about 100 miles west of San Antonio, has been missing.
0: For 2 weeks?
1: For 2 weeks.
0: They can't find it?
1: In Texas.
2: I think missing is the word. Like, two weeks, yeah. I mean, that's significant. But a giraffe?
0: A giraffe?
2: A giraffe.
0: So do we know where it came from?
2: A dinosaur-sized thing. Just walking around missing.
1: There's a ranch in Texas that has a bunch of giraffes.
0: Okay.
1: And so it found its way out. And now they can't
2: lock
1: find
2: the gate.
1: It. And they're like, well, it's a very, like, one story I read was, like, it's a very rural area. So it wouldn't be like a giraffe walking down a city street.
2: You got a lot of land.
1: I don't care. There's one giraffe.
0: It's not hard to find.
1: Like, I'm sorry. I don't care. Like, unless it's Africa where there's other wild giraffes, it should be fairly easy to find a giraffe.
0: I saw it.
2: In a helicopter.
3: We say this.
1: 2 weeks.
3: A couple of days ago in Virginia, two calves, giraffe calves that had been missing for a year had been returned.
2: A year!
0: And they survived.
3: They survived. But how do you hide two giraffes for a year?
2: I don't know.
3: How do you hide a giraffe for any amount of time?
2: Get in a helicopter.
1: So they are using helicopters. And there's been sightings,
2: yeah.
1: But by the time they've gotten to where the sightings are, she's gone.
0: That'd be the scariest thing. Could you imagine, like, looking out your bedroom and it's, like, dusk or, like, a little dark and there's just an eyeball staring at you through
2: just
0: your window,
2: peering
0: your second
2: in at you.
0: Story window, and you're like, the hell is that? Here's the
2: to
0: thing.
2: To be fair, like, what are you going to do? Hey, stop.
0: Yeah.
2: Stop walking.
1: I got to say,
2: she's over here. Gracie's over here.
1: Looking at the pictures, Gracie's a very pretty giraffe.
2: Oh, good. I'm glad she's a looker.
1: She's a pretty giraffe. There's a $5,000 reward. I also feel like that's a little bit of a low reward to find a giraffe.
0: So here's my question.
2: How much?
0: $5,000.
1: $5,000.
2: Not enough.
0: Not enough.
2: Nope, keep it.
0: What are you
2: going
0: to do when you catch it? It's not like a dog. I can't put
3: How
0: a
3: you
0: collar
3: gonna catch
0: back
3: it?
0: On it. How are you going to catch it? That's it. What are you going to do, trank it and then drag it onto a truck? Here's my thing. This ranch, they don't have trackers on this animal. My dog is right here. He is 32 pounds. He's got a tracker in him for when he gets out. We could find him. But no, we don't need to put one of those.
1: It's a giraffe, and it should be easy to find.
2: Gracie, you got to respect Gracie's privacy. You can't put a tracker in Gracie. Gracie's got a life to live, Matt. I mean, come on, back off.
0: You know, how hard could it be to find? We'll see. Well, speaking of how hard could it be, the battle continues between the Major League Baseball and the MLPA. That's all coming up. 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
12: 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Alley-oop to Bronny. 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
17: I'm Matt Fontana. We had the World Cup action. Team USA thought they just took the lead on Turkey 2-1. Offsides, the call, it looks like goal taken off the board, so it will remain a 1-1 score between Team USA and Turkey. USA goal just coming 3 minutes into the game with Austin Trusty getting it. Christian Pulisic is on the bench for Team USA. He's played just one half of the tournament thus far, dealing with a calf injury. No word if he will play tonight. Team USA has already punched their ticket to the round of 32. Turkey has already been eliminated. One other game in action right now, it's Paraguay and Australia. Both teams are tied behind Team USA in group play. Australia advances with a win or a draw. Paraguay needs a win. Earlier today in the World Cup, Netherlands downs Tunisia 3-1. Japan and the Netherlands played to a 1-1 draw. Ecuador beat Germany 2-1, and the Ivory Coast shut out Curacao 2-0. To the NBA, LaMelo Ball heading to the Minnesota Timberwolves. Timberwolves getting Ball and Josh Green from the Hornets. Naz Reid, a 2033 unprotected first-round pick and a couple of pick swaps and second-round picks heading back to the Hornets. Charlotte also signed Kobe White today to a 3-year deal. To the WNBA, Marina Mabry setting a league record, or tying a league record, with 53 points tonight as the Toronto Tempo blew out the LA Sparks 125-97. Mabry's 53 points ties Liz Cambage and Asia Wilson for the most in a WNBA game. Game night continues on right here on ESPN Radio.
4: Coming up on the Friday edition of Unsportsmanlike with Chris Canty, Michelle Smallman, and me, Evan Cohen. The Wolves have gone all in to keep Anthony Edwards happy, but I'll tell you why the LaMelo Ball trade will backfire. It's Unsportsmanlike, 6 a.m. Eastern, right here on ESPN Radio, ESPN2, and ESPNU.
18: Developing story, Major League Baseball. The league and the players union are once again exchanging proposals, with the current collective bargaining agreement set to expire at season's end.
19: The issue between the union and the owners is they're speaking a different language, but what we all care about is whether they'll miss games in 2027, and history indicates that's a very, very real possibility.
20: 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I think that the proposal we've made is grounds for constructive dialogue.
17: Association MLB, where we have a season in 2027. 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It's Adam Kaufman. I'm Matt Fontana.
0: Talk to Jesse Rogers, ESPN MLB reporter, in just a second. Update on the World Cup. Turkey is taking the lead 2-1 on Team USA. So Team USA had a goal that was called off on an offsides call. Turkey goes right back down, and they have a 2-1 lead over Team USA. But we flip back over to baseball. He is Jesse Rogers, ESPN MLB reporter, joining us here on Game Night. Jesse, really appreciate your time. And can you just kind of lay it out for everybody, the latest proposal in the collective bargaining agreement from MLB to the Players Association today?
3: Yeah, sure. I mean, this is all under a salary cap system. That's important to know, because the union really doesn't want to negotiate any of the little details within a cap system. But the league is still going to make the offer. They're sort of legally bound to listen to it, the union is. And so today the league unveiled their final phase of a salary cap system. And basically it's the headline is, if you're a free agent, you can only sign with another team for a maximum contract of 5 years and 15% of the cap, which right now would be, let's say you want to go to another team this offseason, you can sign for 5 years and $202 million. If you want to stay with your own team, you can sign for 6 years. And that's the sort of cornerstone player provision, they're calling it, similar to the Larry Bird exception in the NBA, where a team can retain its own star by offering a sixth year and 16% of its cap. So that's basically the headline of the deal. And there's all sorts of little details involved. There'd be no longer a qualifying offer. Players who are 30 years old could reach free agency after 5 years in the league instead of six, which is the current system. But the headline really is the contracts for free agents, 5 years maximum, 6 years to retain your own player.
2: Jesse, like many people, I have been screaming for Major League Baseball to have a salary cap for years. I would love to see it. I think that would balance things out tremendously. All of that said, going back to the first thing you said, the union kind of feeling obliged to listen to this setup under a salary cap structure, why would the players go along with this? Why would they ruin a good thing and embrace the idea of a salary cap in a sport that allows them so much flexibility without one?
3: Well, the league is trying to make this case to them, and this would be surprising to people listening right now. The salary growth of Major League Baseball players is actually gone slower than the other leagues who are in a cap system. This would create a partnership between the league and the union where they'd both be invested to grow the sport and grow the revenues. This is what's happening in the other sports. This is something they're going to hammer home until this thing gets figured out. The idea that the rate of growth of salaries has actually been slower than the other leagues, of the other players in the leagues with a cap system. That's why they think the players should go along with it. The players don't want to do it because the top end players would have to take a haircut, right? There would no longer be 11, 12, 13 year deals. Having said that, if Bryce Harper signs for a max 5 years with the Phillies and that 5 year deal is up, as long as he's performing, he could then sign another 6 year max deal, meaning, you know, with his old team, meaning the Phillies at that point, and it turns out to be more money in the long run. But then again, he has to perform enough to get a second max deal. So there's ways for the top players to still get paid, but the league is trying to say for everyone else, your salaries will increase at a higher rate than it is currently.
0: Talking MLB and the collective bargaining agreement, I don't want to say arguments, but back and forth between the Players Association and Major League Baseball. Jesse Rogers joining us. I'm Matt Fontaine. He's Adam Kaufman here tonight on Game Night. And Jesse, I'm going to try to take the player side of it for just a second and say, well, look at the Mets. They spent a bunch of money, and they spent it all, and they're not very good. And, you know, look at the try-hard Guardians and the Brewers. They don't spend a lot of money. They're small markets, and they're right up there in their division. Do you think that that's going to hold any water when it comes to the owners saying that, hey, just because you spend a bunch of money doesn't mean you're going to be good?
3: Yeah, I tweeted this out today. It's kind of interesting. The head of the union, Bruce Meyer, was asked if he was rooting for the Brewers to win the World Series this year because it would kill the idea that spending money needs to be capped. But think about it. if the Brewers win the World Series, that tells 29 other teams, I really don't have to spend a lot of money to win. So that will discourage spending, but also sort of discourage the idea that the league needs a salary cap, right? If the Dodgers win, it tells 29 other teams, maybe I need to spend more, but also services the idea that there should be a salary cap. So this is why it's all so very confusing. And the bottom line is, I can make this argument to battle yours. There's always going to be smaller markets competing, because think of the two central divisions. There's Chicago, where I'm based, and then there's all these small markets, and they have to send somebody to the playoffs, right? The AL Central has to send somebody. So there's always going to be teams competing. The league would tell you competing is one thing. We haven't seen a small market win a World Series in over a decade. The Kansas City Royals were the last team. So the more and more there's payroll disparity, the more the championships end up in the big markets. That's the league's argument, despite competitive teams in Tampa and Cleveland and other places. Those teams haven't won a World Series.
2: How far in your mind, Jesse, is what we're talking about, what we're seeing, what's proposed to reality? You know, because I think there are a lot of people out there that are feeling this looming lockout, that this is an expectation, that it can't be avoided. Do you see a way around it?
3: Not unless one side gives in. I mean, they're literally talking different languages. So it's not like you can even say they're far apart. They're on different continents at this point. One side wants a salary cap and is willing to negotiate anything within that system. The other side doesn't want a salary cap and will negotiate anything without one. And until they come to an agreement on one or the other, they're going to be stuck in a stalemate. That's why everyone's predicting a lockout and potentially missing games next season. So that's what's at stake here. They can meet all they want and discuss the minutia of it all, but until they decide on a cap system or not a cap system, we're going to be in this stalemate.
0: It's going to be something to keep our eye on all summer long into the off season. And I think I speak for pretty much everybody. Jesse, I hope something comes together, because I need my baseball and I don't want to lock out. He's Jesse Rogers, ESPN MLB reporter. Really appreciate your time. Great insight tonight.
3: You got it, guys. Be well.
0: There he goes, Jesse Rogers. And, you know, that's the thing, Adam. Like, I just, it's going to hurt my heart, man. It's going to hurt my heart. and I see, just as the average fan, I would sit here and say, yes, salary cap, that's good for the game. It's going to help the league. And, like, hearing Jesse kind of explain it, too, that, yeah, the contracts aren't going up as much as the rest of the other sports, because they're not able to keep pace, and it's just so top heavy and bloated. Like, I hope so much there's a common ground they could get to. But as he wrapped it up there, they're on different continents right now. There's got to be some work done this summer, I should say.
2: Yeah, I think that it's like his point is well taken, but I think it's also a little nuanced. You know, what he said, certainly true of the NBA, you know, to a degree, the NFL. Hockey has a salary cap. It's not like those contracts are getting out of control. So, you know, popularity of the sport certainly comes into play. And Major League Baseball is not as popular as the other two sports. It's not even close. And so I think you can look at the salary, you know, some like Shohei Ohtani, and I know he's the outlier here, but you're talking about a guy who signed a 10-year, $700 million contract with a lot of that deferred. But even if you're looking at Bichette or Soto or some of these other guys that are in the neighborhood of $50 million, again, that's the high end, but these are still salaries that are exceeding what you're seeing in the NFL, let's say, other than the quarterback position. So, I don't know. I think the NBA is really the exception to the rule, and Major League Baseball is trying to figure out, hey, how do we get on that level? How do we do that? And I don't think that's possible.
0: It's going to be hard, and like you said, somebody's going to have to give in pretty majorly to get this kind of done. The only positive, they're working on it now. It's not like this is November. They're starting it now. It doesn't end until the first of the year.
2: You're supposed to start this a year ago.
0: That's true. I'll give you that. They are behind the eight ball. Yeah, I'll give them credit for at least getting it now, when maybe the pressure will be there, but it's also got that kind of eerie feeling that everybody's ready to go for that lockout, and we'll kind of see how it goes. We had a massive trade in the NBA today. Do the Timberwolves get that much better by adding LaMelo Ball? That's next on ESPN Radio, the all-new ESPN app, Sirius XM Channel 80, and tune in.
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30: The Charlotte Hornets trading star guard LaMelo Ball into the Minnesota Timberwolves for Naz Reid.
24: It doesn't make any sense to get rid of Naz Reid. 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
30: I kind of love this from a Charlotte perspective.
31: This is the Charlotte Hornets saying they thought that their success last year with LaMelo Ball as a driving force was fool's gold. 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

0: barely start. Boy, do we got some moves. It's game night right here on ESPN Radio, the all-new ESPN app, SiriusXM Channel 80, and tune in. He's Adam Kaufman. I'm Matt Fontana. And a trade today, it was the Minnesota Timberwolves bringing in LaMelo Ball. You heard it from Chris Canty there. It was Naz Reid heading out the other way with a bunch of 2033 unprotected pick, because that's the world that we live in now, that we have 2033 picks getting moved. A bunch of pick swaps, some second-round picks. Adam, I'm going to throw it right to you, man. Your thoughts on this trade, and who do you think really won this one, the Hornets or the Timberwolves?
1: I would say, I mean, it
0: no winner. That's fine. It's like a draw.
1: Kind of,
0: in World Cup.
1: No, right? I mean, it's kind of, I'm not going to say no winner. I'm going to say okay. It's kind of win-win. I think it's, honestly, I think it's better for the Hornets. If I had to pick one ultimate winner, I would say Charlotte, in large part because what they were doing under Charles Lee, especially the second half of last year, you know, young team goes out, obviously acquires guy like Kobe White. You know, one of those comments that we heard on the way in here about whether LaMelo Ball was a driving force of that success, he wasn't. You know, you go back and look at some of the numbers throughout that run when it just felt like the Hornets were winning every single night. And as things went on, he was kind of increasingly a smaller role of that. You know, part of that, it was obviously Con Knipl flirted with Rookie of the Year. It was Brandon Miller. It was, you know, to a degree, Bridges. Certainly, it was Kobe White and what he brought you off the bench coming over from Chicago. And so what this did for Charlotte in offloading LaMelo, who, again, good player, capable of taking over games, can go nuclear on any given night, it's a little bit of a freeing up of the roster and balancing things out a little bit, giving White a larger opportunity, presumably, and I don't know if this is right, he's your starting point guard. Now, he's not a pure point guard. He's more of a two. So they may want to try and go out and figure out a way to address that because you just don't have another one. That was obviously a real advantage for a guy like LaMelo Ball. You don't have that guy who's going to go out and flirt with double-doubles with assists any given night in the way that White does. But White, in terms of a scorer, Knipl, Miller, Bridges, Naz Reid, whether he's starting or coming off the bench, and we know perennially in the sixth man of the year conversation, he is an excellent player. He's got a good shot from deep, high energy guy, well-liked role player. I think he's going to fit great. And if you're the Wolves, you kind of had to do it. You know, how many times have we seen this throughout NBA history where you've got a somewhat, and I'm not going to say Anthony Edwards out there demanding a trade or anything like that, but you got a somewhat disgruntled superstar. There were the reports of his unhappiness with the organization dating back to the trade of Karl Anthony Towns to New York, you know, losing his buddy there. And obviously they've been good competitors, multiple trips to the Western Conference Finals, not able to get over that hump last year. They take a little bit of a step back in the postseason. But in giving Ant LaMelo Ball, you're just kind of looking at it and saying, okay, I mean, you can give Dosunmu more money. You can, you know, Rudy Gobert is Rudy Gobert. He's an elite defensive player. There's no offense to his game. Jaden McDaniels, he's a good, again, contributor. But if you need, and you've offloaded Julius Randle, if you're going to try and bring in, you know, another guy, if you're going to form a real duo, have a 1A, 1B, or a 1-2, whatever, I think it's advantageous in that LaMelo Ball, one, doesn't need to carry you. He can slot in as that too. It's Anthony Edwards' team. There's no mystery there. He's not the guy the way he was in Charlotte. But on top of that, if you didn't do something, like Giannis getting Damian Lillard a couple of years back in Milwaukee, if you didn't do something for Anthony Edwards, you're just going to lose him at the end of his deal anyway. He's just going to leave. He's either going to demand a trade, pick his spot, a la Giannis, or he's going to, you know, just outright walk away and you get nothing for him. At least now, bringing in another guy, you've, in theory, rejuvenated him, inspired him, and you see if it works. And if it doesn't, there's kind of no harm, no foul.
0: This is step four of this five-step plan of a superstar leaving a team. Step one is usually, okay, we draft that player. Step two, ooh, they've established themselves as a superstar. Step three is, we've had marginal success but haven't got over the hill. Step four is this. we're going to go make a massive trade that probably is not going to work out. And then sure. step five is that star player leaves the team. That's where they're at. They're on step four for this. I like LaMelo Ball. I think he is a really solid player. I don't think he's going to be able to fit in what they're trying to run with their with the Timberwolves. And you know, exactly what you're talking about, Adam. He's Adam Kaufman. I'm Matt Fontana here on Game Night. The fit in, you know, Charlotte. Shouldn't they want a player like LaMelo Ball? With he's 24. Naz Reid's only 26, so it's negligible there. The contracts are pretty similar. They're both signed for three more years. Ball's got 3 years left. He's eligible to sign an extension coming up, and Naz Reid's got 3 years left on his deal. And LaMelo Ball is a scoring machine. I love Naz Reid. He's, like you said, guy off the bench, sixth man, center. Why would you do this? Because the Hornets are sick of it. They don't want to deal with LaMelo Ball anymore. And I'm not saying that, and listen, all superstars in the NBA can kind of have an ego or things like that, but you're going to welcome LaMelo Ball into this, and I just don't see this working. I really struggle to find how this is going to work for these two teams, or for this team, excuse me. The Hornets, he probably could have got a little bit more. Okay, fine, best deal you could take. You knew you were off loan. That's the only thing too, Adam. I don't think that's a stellar deal for the Hornets. I don't think that's an amazing deal for LaMelo Ball. I think that's just how bad they wanted to get rid of him and move on. It was the best deal, and they took it pretty quick. Why didn't they just even wait a couple of weeks or a couple of days and just say, anybody else want LaMelo? No, first deal, we'll take it. That tells you all you need to know.
1: I just, again, when it comes to LaMelo, and I feel like the narrative is a little bit crazy of, you know, look at what they did last year and look at LaMelo. If you, never mind breaking down the statistical, the analytics, the advanced metrics of what their success was during the run, just look specifically at LaMelo Ball. He's been there for a half dozen years, or had been. Last year, while not his best season, you could argue that was the year before, but last year was probably the team's most realistic run to do something, right? Like, we were talking come playoff time, like, this could be a scary
0: team. They were the hottest team in
1: the
0: playoffs.
1: This is going to be a hard out. Well, guess what? It was the fewest points that he has scored since his rookie year. His minutes were lower than they have been in his entire career. He came off the bench for multiple games. The shooting percentage was down. The three-point percentage was up a little bit in spite of the fact that the overall points per game were lower by a full 5 points from the previous year, by the way. Rebounding, assist numbers, they took a step back. Turnovers, granted, better. I mean, he handled the ball a little bit better, but he was decreasingly important within that system. It was other guys carrying. He was part of the balance. He wasn't a nothing. I wonder if he's able to carry you in Minnesota when Ant inevitably misses a little bit of time. Because Towns had that ability. Randall, not so much. Can Ball do it?
0: That's going to be a massive point. I think it's a great point to bring up because, again, Ant deals with it. And I think about LaMelo Ball's time in Charlotte. They're having discussions about benching him. They thought there might be a better world where he comes off the bench. That doesn't happen to superstars. And I'm not saying LaMelo Ball was that, but I think that's just kind of where Charlotte was at. We're going to move off of this. We're going to take the best deal that they could. 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Coming up, World Cup. We'll see. We got an update as I believe we're now at halftime of the Team USA game, so we'll keep you updated on that. And what's next for the Hornets post-LaMelo Ball? That's next on ESPN Radio, the all-new ESPN app.
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9: I'm Matt Fontana. We've made it to halftime at the World Cup. Team USA trailing Turkey 2-1. Team USA did score the first goal on an Austin Trusty goal just 3 minutes in. Turkey tied it up. Team USA actually scored a goal, but it was taken away on an offsides call. And then Turkey scored in the first half to make it 2-1. We'll keep our eyes out in the second half. Christian Pulisic is on the bench for Team USA. He's basically been out the whole tournament with a calf injury. No word if he actually will play. Team USA has already punched their ticket for the round of 32. Turkey has been eliminated. The other action tonight is Paraguay and Australia. They are in action. Paraguay, they need an outright win to advance. Australia, they can tie or win to advance in the round of 32. They are also at halftime, but there is no score in that match. Earlier today, in the World Cup, Netherlands beat Tunisia 3-1. Japan and Netherlands played to a 1-1 tie. Ecuador beat Germany 2-1, and the Ivory Coast shut out Curaçao 2-0. To the NBA, LaMelo Ball is heading to the Minnesota Timberwolves, traded from the Charlotte Hornets earlier today. Minnesota also getting Josh Green in the deal. Heading back to Charlotte is Naz Reid, an unprotected first-round pick in 2033, a couple of pick swaps, and second-round picks. Charlotte also signed Coby White to a deal today. And to the WNBA, Marina Mabry tied a league record tonight. She had 53 points in the Toronto blowout of the LA Sparks. 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

0: from the U.S. facing Turkey A tonight in their last group stage game. The Americans aren't playing for much. After clinching first in the group,
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3: I think for me, the most important thing is representing the country in the right way. 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And I think every American believes that we're the best at everything. And that's exactly what we want to be in the soccer world.
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0: They are not going well. It's 2-1 Turkey A over Team USA. We're handling it just fine. He's Adam Kaufman. I'm Matt Fontana right here on Game Night, ESPN Radio, the all-new ESPN app, SiriusXM Channel 80, and Tune In presented by Progressive Insurance. I've got some people saying, like, this is beneath Team USA. How dare this is happening? Are other people going, it's a meaningless game. We're already advanced. Turkey A is out. What do we care? So I don't know what side to join in this. We'll see. And, you know, Team USA already knows their opponent as well. It's Bosnia, and I'm not going to be able to say that one, Tar.
1: Bosnia works. Bosnia. Go with Bosnia.
2: Herzegovina.
0: Good. Thanks, Matt.
1: Nope.
0: Got it.
1: Bosnia.
0: Well, Bosnia. Say it one more time.
2: Herzegovina.
0: Herzegovina,
1: I think it is. It's too much. Bosnia and Herzegovina.
0: Yeah, and they got them already. They'll be in the San Francisco area, the San Francisco Bay Stadium, because you can't use the team name or the actual name and sponsor of it on Wednesday.
1: We are the United States and Alaska.
0: Do you know that they
1: and Hawaii
0: Gillette Stadium or the stadium in Foxborough? They had to
1: Boston
0: go
1: Stadium.
0: Around.
3: Yes, I was going to say it's Boston. It's not even Gillette. It's
1: Gillette.
3: Not even
1: Boston Stadium.
3: It's Boston.
0: The Boston Stadium. Is that what they call it? What did I see? It was like 32,000 little stickers to put over the seats because it had the word Gillette on it.
1: Yeah. Who no signage, job? Branding, sponsorship can be visible on the broadcast at all.
3: First off,
1: I want to know.
3: Hysterical if Team USA showed up to San Francisco Bay Area Stadium all wearing Levi's.
0: Levi's, they show. They all have coveralls on. They all have
3: just
0: overalls
3: real quick
0: on.
3: Yeah. Too, it seems like there's a lot of countries this year that are getting picky or changing how you pronounce their names.
0: Turkey.
1: Are there a lot? We knew Turkey.
3: Well, the Czech Republic's now Czechia.
0: Yeah, that I saw.
1: Right.
3: I feel like I've seen Ivory Coast, but like I feel like I've seen a lot more Côte d'Ivory.
2: Côte d'Ivoire has been that thing for a while.
0: Côte d'Ivoire.
1: Oh, okay.
0: What was the Verde?
3: Like Bosnia added a name to their country. Like,
0: yeah, that's the one.
1: Well, Cape Verde. Cape Verde. Cape Verde, I think, to the Americans is Cabo Verde over there, or vice versa, whatever it is. I mean, it's not even like Cabo and Cape are not even spelled the same way, and we're pronouncing them differently.
0: Here's what I don't get, and I'm gonna plead ignorance when it comes to soccer on this. I was talking like Ireland's not here, Italy is not here, and I go, who are these other countries? Where did they come
1: better.
0: From?
1: Be better at soccer.
2: They won their qualifying.
1: Yeah, you didn't get in.
0: I get it, but like, I didn't even know these places existed or countries. Bad
1: well,
0: on me. Apparently,
1: more.
0: I didn't pay attention to world history. But
3: okay, what other countries did you not know existed?
0: I'm
1: going to
0: send
1: you a globe for your
3: birthday.
1: There's
3: also like how many countries are in it? 40 something and there or no? Now
1: yeah,
3: it's like 30 or there's more than that.
0: You guys,
3: but. That there's like over 200 countries in the world. This
0: is
3: also such a small representation of the world when you really think about it.
0: You guys are lying to me, and I will not accept this, that you knew Cape Verde was a place before the World Cup started.
2: I did.
0: Liar.
2: I knew it as Cabo Verde, but I didn't
1: Cabo
2: know it was a thing.
1: Yeah, right. Yeah, don't people say, like, I'm going to go vacation in Cabo? Isn't that what the rich
2: that's the different
1: do?
2: Cabo.
0: See, that's what I'm saying. I'm the right one.
2: I think that combo's in Mexico.
0: Adam is proving my point. Thank you very much.
1: I had heard of Cape Verde, but in direct association with soccer. So had I heard of it prior to the World Cup, sure, but it was only because of soccer. Yes.
0: To be fair, they're probably...
1: It's not like when I was in fifth grade, you know, geography, history class,
0: right.
1: We're studying Cabo Verde.
0: That's probably the only one as I scroll through the standings. Like, all the rest of them I would know. Them and, like, the Ivory Coast. But I'm also, like I said, I don't watch a lot of soccer. So that's kind of where we're at. Turkey A, though, 2-1. They're up on Team USA. So USA got the goal right away, 3 minutes in. Turkey A tied it. And then Team USA had a goal, but it was taken off the board. And Turkey A scored to make it 2-1 here. Team USA, this was, I thought, an interesting one about how quickly that goal was scored, because that is now 22 goals scored in the opening 10 minutes of FIFA World Cup matches this year. That's the most in any tournament, already surpassing 2006, where there was just 20. So, like, Adam, I want scoring. I want scoring early, and we're certainly getting it here in this tournament thus far.
1: Well, I know we joke about it in baseball, right? Like, they got the juice balls. It's not like they got juice soccer balls. But, yeah, we are getting more offense, and I wish I could remember the statistic. I heard it the other day, But basically, excuse me, for the bettors among us, for the people that like to wager on these games for a little extra skin in the game, a little extra entertainment, there is, at least this was true, I don't know, a few days ago, a week ago, I don't know if it's held, but at that point in time, there was no more profitable bet in these games than both teams to score. It was, you were getting goals left and right. It was hitting at like an 80% clip, whereas the previous World Cup 4 years ago, it was below 50 for the tournament. It was 44, 45%, I think I heard. So we are getting, to your point, considerably more offense. I mean, the Germany-Ecuador game to begin the day, a few hours back, both teams scored in that one. 13 minutes in, both were on the board. I mean, it's crazy. Now, it ended 2-1, but it's crazy the amount of offense that you are seeing here in this tournament. And I would say, good. I mean, soccer is, again, it's a beloved game worldwide. But here in America, it obviously falls way down the totem pole behind your quote-unquote four major sports. It is fifth. Even with the increased popularity of MLS, which compared to, you know, Premier League and Champions League and some of those, I mean, MLS is effectively minor league soccer. You are getting an exposure here, especially with the U.S. being a host country. You are exposure to the game that is so significant, so important to the growth of this sport, and being able to now get this level of offense too, as opposed to those nil-nil, 1-1, watch the paint dry for 90, 100 minutes. Yeah, I think this is great. It's great for the game.
0: Yeah, I'm not going to, like you said, make a joke about juice soccer balls or letting them play and all that kind of stuff. I'm subscribing to something. They know this is one of the biggest stages that you could have. Probably going to go down as the most watched World Cup in history, and you're going to want goals. I don't know why it's happening, but I think there's a reason that it's happening out there. We'll have to see. 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He's Adam Kaufman. I'm Matt Fontana with you here tonight. And we flip back over with the LaMelo Ball trade today.
1: Hey, real quick before you go to LaMelo Ball, I said this off air. I'm going to say it again on air. It's 2-1 now. We're early in the second half. We might need to get Jake back on the phone. We said if things go south, you're going to need to come in and save the day.
0: Well, it was all happy, it was great for a game that matters, because this game is not one that matters. From what
1: matters to me,
0: well, do you want to waste Jake on this game though?
1: Well, matters,
0: we're in.
1: Matters to my wallet outside of country pride.
0: There it is. We'll get Jake back in the line as it goes. We talked a lot about the Timberwolves' impact of getting LaMelo Ball, but we flip it back over to the Hornets and really kind of maybe what led to this or the future of the team. I wanted to get this from Brian Windhorst. He was on First Take earlier today, and Wendy talked about maybe the process that the Hornets went through in eventually trading LaMelo Ball. Here's Brian Windhorst.
4: Minnesota, this is a move to get Ant Edwards the kind of backcourt running mate that he needs. Ant Edwards was a guy that people, after Giannis getting traded, were like, is this the next star player to be traded? He has watched Karl Anthony Towns go to New York in a trade that ended up not working out and win a championship. Where is his mind, his head at? He's tired of being double teamed. They get him a dynamic scorer in the backcourt. You throw a double team at Ant Edwards with LaMelo Ball on the court, you are playing with fire. LaMelo will drop 10 three-pointers on you in the blink of an eye. And so this is what their move is. To accomplish this, they are basically emptying their coffers. They are giving up, because this is going to end up sort of combining with the Julius Randle deal. They're trading two of their three best big men. Okay, in a Western Conference where everybody's getting bigger, they're trading big for small here. You know, including Randle and Naz Reid, who's an incredibly highly respected and valued player, to Charlotte.
1: Right.
0: That was Brian Windhorst talking about the trade there between the Minnesota Timberwolves and the Charlotte Hornets involving LaMelo Ball. All we had to do was mention Jake Zivin this
1: All
0: time.
1: I had to say,
0: Team USA
1: say his
0: goal.
1: Name.
0: There it is. We just had to say his name. Team USA, Berhalter gets it in. That was quite the strike there. 2-2 our score between Team USA and Turkey A. There
1: Tara,
0: again, all we had
1: Jake, just let him know that we mentioned him and
0: we
1: a goal
0: just
1: came.
0: Had to mention his name. So for those that didn't join us at the start of the show, we had Jake Zivin on. He is part of Apple's play-by-play soccer and we had Jake on. And as soon as we picked up the phone with Jake, Team USA scored their first goal. So we joked with him, we might need to call you back if we need another goal here. So we were threatening, in a positive manner, threatening that we need to call Jake. All we had to say was, hey, we might need to call Jake, and Team USA has now tied it up 2-2 there. So we'll keep you updated. We are in the 49th minute of the match. And again,
1: he's got the same powers as that famous Jake in the commercials that you always see.
0: That's pretty close. He's pretty close, so we'll see. But again, a semi-meaningless game for Team USA. They've already advanced. Turkey on the way out. Maybe let Turkey get the win. I feel good.
1: No, none of that.
0: Why not? They got a long ride home. We'll see how it goes. Coming up, we had a little history tonight in the WNBA. We also had a suspension handed out in the WNBA. Alyssa Thomas gets it for a foul on Caitlin Clark. We'll discuss it. It's ESPN Radio, ESPN App, and Sirius XM, Channel 80.
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19: I mean, Caitlin to the ground. And, that's a hand to the neck. And then Alyssa Thomas steps over. See, that's the kind of stuff that can incite some future trouble.
0: On a night the WNBA saw a record-tying performance, they also handed down a suspension. One of their star players involved in that. It's game night here on ESPN.

0: after she was she took a shot at Caitlin Clark. They're in a tussle. The ball's on the floor, and Alyssa Thomas's kind of hand fist, maybe if you will, comes down on Caitlin Clark's throat. She Alyssa Thomas was then given a flagrant 2 penalty today, in addition to a 1-game suspension for recklessly making contact with her fist to the throat area of Caitlin Clark. Of course, the league announcing on Thursday. She has a right to appeal, and the league basically deemed this a non-basketball act and kind of where we're at. And, you know, Adam's kind of got the topic brought back up, because I don't want to say it's ignited it, because it's been a topic since Caitlin Clark has come into the league, how she's officiated, frankly, how she's played by her fellow players, not her teammates, obviously, but the opponents that she's playing. A lot of this has come up, and just how they're handling Caitlin Clark in the league.
1: Well, look, this isn't me bringing it up, you bringing it up, other hosts on the network bringing it up, analysts. The Fever coach, Stephanie White, called the play a cheap shot. She said after the game that Caitlin Clark is not called the same way as everybody else. A fist in the throat is crazy, it's crazy, it's dangerous. Absolutely true on all accounts. And we heard on that sound coming in, well, it's a hand on the neck. No, it was a fist. It was a fist on the neck, applying a lot of pressure because, again, these women are strong. And if you are putting your entire body weight on somebody else as you are standing up, and Alyssa Thomas, not a small individual, that obviously is putting a ton of pressure in a very dangerous location for Caitlin Clark. Now, the worst part of the whole thing, because, as you said, you know, they suspend her a game, they fine her, they upgrade it to a flagrant 2. The issue was it was not called a foul in-game when it Correct. Was very, very clear what had happened. And I understand, like, I've watched the replay enough times, you know, to see that the fist is on the arm, sort of slides down the arm, lands onto the neck, and that the pressure is applied. There was no effort to, you know, move, get out of the way. I don't know enough about Alyssa Thomas to say, oh, dirty player. But I'll tell you what, dirty play, and it's a problem. But I know we've got bigger news in the USA.
0: We do. Team USA, Christian Pulisic in the game. So he's been out for multiple matches with a calf injury. He played the first 30 minutes of their first game. He is in for Team USA. He has just subbed in, and about 58 minutes to go in this match. So he's got a chance to get, about 30, if he stays in the whole time, a little over 30 minutes of match time out there, plus extra time. If he is out there the whole time, just to get some runs. So, again, Christian Pulisic in the game for Team USA. That is a great sign to see, not just for this game. It's 2-2 between Turkey A and Team USA. But, Adam, that's got to be great news for Team USA as they get ready to go for the round of 32 because they need him out there.
1: I think if you were looking at – well, I guess I don't know. And ultimately we'll hear from the coach after the fact and we'll hear what he has to say. What I was starting to get into was – if it were, let's say, the U.S. was up 2-0, right? Turkey A hadn't gotten on the board the first couple games of group play. Doesn't happen here. And you've got a game that feels like it's in hand. Do you see him? Do you see him coming in for 10 minutes, for 20 minutes, for the remainder of the half, just to kind of knock the rust off, get some run, like we talked about, get ready for a much more important game, I think, a week from tomorrow against, as it seems, Bosnia. We'll find out. Or is it enhanced, you know, his coming in or influenced by the fact that we do have a game? You know, it's 2-2. Obviously, the U.S. wants to win this game. I mean, we can say all the time it's meaningless, it's meaningless, it's meaningless in that, yeah, it's not important, win or lose. And Pulisic, he didn't get a shot off, but he just had an opportunity near the goal anyway, but never really had good control over it. So everyone is, I'm sure, jumping in, investing in the live anytime goal score and looking for him to get on the board and all of these things. And I'm sure he'll put something on net here at some point. I'm just curious if he's in, because they do, like, we heard it off the top of the show, these players saying it's not meaningless, not to them. You're playing for your country. The U.S. has never gone 3-0 in group play in World Cup history on the men's side. They want this. They want this. I know it doesn't mean anything in that a win, a loss, a draw doesn't impact the standings. They're already locked in. They've won the group. But it means something to them, to these guys on the field, and the subs who don't get an opportunity generally to play. It means something to them.

0: them this opportunity. So, I mean, it would be incredible. Obviously, Pulisic having the reputation that he does already, for him to have his little, I'm exaggerating here, but his little Willis Reed moment and come in and score a goal and the U.S. wins this thing, 3-2, 4-2, whatever it is, that'd be nuts.
1: It's a little momentum, too. You don't want to spoil the momentum. You're going to be an underdog, not necessarily against Bosnia, but as you get into the round of 32 and trying to advance, you want a little momentum on your side. So Team USA trying to do that. 2-2 still the score between Turkey and Team USA, but again, Christian Pulisic is in the game. It's game night here on ESPN Radio. He's Adam Kaufman. I'm Matt Fontana. Back to our conversation talking about Caitlin Clark and Alyssa Thomas being suspended for putting her fist and her hand on Caitlin Clark's throat, upgraded to a flagrant 2 today. Suspension down for Alyssa Thomas. You mentioned Stephanie White. She's the head coach of the Indiana Fever. Let's hear from her after the game, and she talks about Caitlin Clark not getting the calls.
2: I'm not sure if it had any impact on the health or her health or not, but it was egregious. Number one, you got to call it. It's absolutely egregious and utterly disrespectful. And then number two, you're coming in here aware of what happened two nights ago, and that still happens? Absolutely unacceptable. Absolutely unacceptable. And the reckless closeout that they actually reviewed, and the foot still comes down on top of the defender's foot that wasn't upgraded? Absolutely disrespectful. We have a generational talent and a WNBA superstar who had two cheap shots right there that weren't called. And I just say again, absolutely unacceptable.
1: That's Stephanie White, the head coach of the Indiana Fever. I get it. She's going to go to Caitlin Clark's defense. She's her player. She's right. She is a generational talent. She's one of the best players in WNBA. But sometimes when you fan the flames, they get bigger. And that's what I wonder about this with Stephanie White, this whole situation. Is this just going to make the rest of the league take this up a notch when it comes to how they play Caitlin Clark? I don't know. We'll have to see.
0: Yeah, I would hope not. But obviously, it could go one of two ways, like you said. Either the officials take notice, kind of like when a coach complains to the official and all of a sudden you start getting certain calls, or do players around the league level this thing up and start to really make their impact felt? You would hope not, because, again, two wrongs don't make a right, as the expression goes, but we'll see. And Pulisic, man, he is in and around this net. He's so close. He's so close.
1: All right, coming up, we got to see what players could be on the move in the NBA. It's ESPN Radio.
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12: I'm Matt Fontana. To the World Cup, Christian Pulisic in the game for Team USA. They are in the 66th minute, still 2-2 between Team USA and Turkey, but Pulisic in the game. He had missed several matches with a calf injury, trying to get ready to go for Team USA. They've already punched their ticket. They'll be advancing to the round of 32, and Turkey has already been eliminated. Now, the other match going on tonight, Paraguay and Australia. This one is very important. Both teams are tied behind Team USA in group play. Australia advances with a win or a draw. Paraguay needs the win outright. They are tied, or it should be no score, I should say. They're also in about the 66th minute of that match. Earlier today, Netherlands down Tunisia 3-1. Japan and Netherlands played to a 1-1 draw. Ecuador beat Germany 2-1, and the Ivory Coast shut out Curacao 2-0. To the NBA, LaMelo Ball heading to the Minnesota Timberwolves. Minnesota getting Ball and Josh Green from the Hornets today. Naz Reid, an unprotected first-round pick in 2033. Several pick swaps and a couple second-round picks heading back to the Hornets. Charlotte also signed Kobe White to a 3-year deal today. And Shams Charania reporting that Mitchell Robinson is unlikely to return to the Knicks. To the Diamond, the Rays beat up on the Royals 13-2 today. Pirates over the Mariners 5-1. And what a rally for the Phillies. They come back and beat the Nationals 10-5. More game night coming your way here on ESPN Radio.
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16: 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How many times is Brad Stevens and the Boston Celtics going to give Jaylen Brown a hug with the knife in his back?
17: As soon as the Heat were chosen as the destination for Giannis, the Celtics phone started ringing because everybody in the league was aware that Jaylen Brown was available.
18: It's not a thing where they don't want you at all. It's just to get better. 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
12: Shipping out of Boston. I'll ask her for a flogging Molly Solomon around that. We'll see how it goes. But the NBA offseason, always a lot of drama, and we're off to a quick start with it. It's game night right here at ESPN Radio, the all-new ESPN app, SiriusXM Channel 80, and TuneIn, presented by Progressive Insurance. I'm Matt Fontana. He's Adam Kaufman with you tonight. Still 2-2 between Team USA and Turkey as we approach the 70th minute. They have a nice hydration. Owen Wilson, the star.
19: Every celebrity.
12: Out.
19: We are just seeing them all.
12: Where's Ben Stiller? Oh, that's just Knicks games. Sorry.
0: Yeah, it's just Nick.
12: Is he out there? Is he going to make the cross-country trip?
0: We've seen Brad Pitt, Ed Norton, Leo. Will Ferrell, Owen Wilson, Leo DiCaprio. Yeah, and among others. I'm sure there's some I've forgotten already.
12: Yeah.
0: Christian Pulisic.
12: Well, that's it. Pulisic is the story tonight. He's in there for Team USA, and he's all over it. He's pushing hard. Pushing hard to try to get this goal to put Team USA up. Potentially, it is still 2-2. The NBA offseason, though.
0: Sprinkled something.
12: Yeah, what's that?
0: I may have sprinkled something.
12: Yeah,
0: I'm rooting for him too.
12: All right. Well, mention Jake's name
0: maybe.
12: Again. We'll see if we get get a goal there. Jake Zivin and you get a goal. So I hope that works out
0: in
12: your favor on that. Full the NBA offseason is always so much fun, and it's fun, I guess, in a way of your team making big trades. Sometimes it's shocking when a star player is traded off your team. We already got one, and I think that's a semi big trade with LaMelo Ball. Going to the Minnesota Timberwolves, but we're not done. There's all these rumors circling about what the Boston Celtics are going to do with Jaylen Brown. You know, the inevitable teardown, I think, for the Knicks. I had in the update, Shams reporting that Mitchell Robinson not going to be returning there. Is he going to be the only one? What's LeBron doing? What's Kawhi Leonard doing? What's maybe Jamal Murray doing with the Nuggets? It's all kind of circling around, and I don't know why, Adam. I feel like the domino was Giannis. We got it. And now the next domino is Jaylen Brown. And people are just kind of waiting to see where he's going to go. Because I don't know. Tell me if you agree the same here. I don't think there's any way he's playing for the Boston Celtics next year.
0: I don't agree.
12: Okay.
0: I think that that's been a lot of reaction, a lot of national conversation. We've heard, you know, Windhorst and others, you know, kind of say that, hey, it feels like there are some very difficult conversations the sides need to have. I come at it from a perspective where Brad Stevens, who I have immense respect for, is very straightforward, not only with the media. I think he is immensely straightforward behind closed doors with his players. And I just don't believe that Jaylen Brown has not been fully informed, in lockstep with these conversations. He, his team, his representation, right? Everyone involved has known what is going on. Hey, Jaylen, listen. We are thinking about going in a different direction. We love you. You're a big part of what we've done here. You're a finals MVP. It's been a great decade. You're wonderful alongside Jason Tatum, all of these things. But we have some clear needs to address, particularly in the middle. No rebounding, no rim protection, no size, no real, legitimate, viable starting center. This guy is available. We know he's a top five-ish player in the NBA, certainly when he's right. And this is something that we are going to explore. And maybe it works out. Maybe it doesn't. We will do our best to facilitate this working out for you as well. Now, maybe that's a three-team deal. Maybe it leads to you going to Atlanta and playing for your hometown Hawks. Maybe it doesn't. But you will be involved in all of this. We will keep you abreast of what is going on every step of the way. Now, if those conversations, if I'm right, if those conversations took place the last however many weeks or months since all of this began, then I don't think they need this come-to-Jesus moment, if you will, and need to have these very difficult conversations because the conversations have been had. They've already been had. Jaylen Brown knows where he stands. And Jaylen Brown, not that we've heard him specifically speak out on this, not that on his Twitch streams he has ever once said he doesn't want to be in Boston, requested a trade, said, he's talked about retiring in Boston. He's talked about being in Boston for the next decade. If you take him true to his word, and maybe yes, maybe no, but we know he and Jason Tatum aren't the closest friends in the world. You know, they don't hang out a lot, but they work well together. They respect one another. I think that if Brad and Jaylen had those conversations to where Jaylen is like, okay, I would like to be an alpha. I just said, because of our growth and people underestimating us, that it was my favorite season of my career, even though we blew a 3-1 series lead for the first time in Celtics franchise history. I'm okay with column A or column B. You know, option one, behind door one, is going back on an Eastern Conference contender alongside Tatum. Yeah, I'm not Batman, I'm Robin. It's 1A, 1B, but everyone knows coming off the career year what I'm capable of. I am respected in this league. I am well paid. This is a great spot. I love Boston. Boston loves me. or door two, fresh start, where I can go to a team, I can be the alpha, I can be the guy, I can have my team, I can put up my numbers, I can be in the MVP conversation. Maybe, just maybe, Matt, he's good with either option. And if that's the case, this will take weeks or months to play itself out. It's not right around the corner like you knew the NBA draft deadline existed for Giannis. This could take however long it takes. But I don't think at anyone out there, and there have been many, that believe, well, you got to turn the page now. He can't go back. They've screwed this up. I just don't believe that because unless Brad was operating in complete silence and Jalen was left in the lurch wondering what the hell was going on, which I don't believe for a second, then sure, there's ruffled feathers. I bet this was all handled the right way.
12: I'm sure it was. I believe that it was. But what it signaled from the Celtics was we don't want to run this team back. Like, I agree that Giannis is an elite player, but let's also call it for what it is. He's approaching 30. He's been battling injuries. Like, that's not a for sure thing. I think the Bucks. I don't like the return the Bucks got. That was the best deal they could take, and I don't think Miami with Bam and Giannis are all of a sudden a title contender. I think they're at best a 5 seed next year. Giannis on Agreed. The Celtics, that changes a lot. That changes everything. So the fact that they were even interested in him tells me that the Celtics go, yeah, we might need to try something different here. They don't need to shed salary. They're under the second apron. They're pretty comfortable with that because how the Celtics have built this team and how Brad Stevens has built this team is actually kind of a dream. They have two guys, Jason Tatum and Jaylen Brown. They make $58 and $57 million per year. Derek White, 30. Then you got what? Peyton Pritchard at 8. Sam Hauser at 10. Like, that's the way that you would love to be able to build your team. But it didn't work. And I don't know if it's going to work. And I get that Tatum was hurt for the majority of the season. But to get frankly embarrassed like you did against the 76ers, you got to take a whole big look at this team and go, can we win another championship in this apron era? Which, again, right now it's not punitive. But you better stay out ahead of that. Versus, do we want to try to get two guys that can help contribute here instead of just Jaylen Brown? And I'm sure that Jaylen's relationship with the Celtics, I bet that's fine. And I believe him when he says he wants to stay there. Why wouldn't you? He signed a Supermax. He's eligible for another one coming up. And yes, you are a title contending team year in and year out. I just think the Celtics told everybody, yeah, we don't think this lineup is actually going to work anymore. It's not as simple as just, oh, Jason Tatum will be healthy and we'll be fine.
0: Brad Stevens has certainly, you know, dating back to the end of the season press conference and talking with the media and expressing the different areas they need to improve. Again, size, rim protection in the middle, a true point guard, you know, secondary scoring in that sense. I think it comes back to one of the things you brought up, and, you know, the second apron waits for no one, if you will. I mean, it's the whole reason. Mitchell Robinson isn't not going back to the Knicks because they don't want him back.
12: Exactly.
0: He's
12: right,
0: the longest tenured player there. This
12: he
0: is is Jim Dolan, the owner, saying, I'm not going into the second apron.
12: Can't do it.
0: You know,
12: the
0: Oklahoma City Thunder have made moves to avoid the second apron. And this is every team has to deal with this. The Celtics happen to be one of the first when this time last year they're offloading Kristaps Porzingis and Drew Holiday, not bringing back Al Horford, not bringing back Luke Kornet, making all of these changes. And part of that was along the line of the Jason Tatum injury and wondering if you were even going to see him this past season. So the timing felt right, but it was largely financially driven decisions to avoid, again, future penalties. I think the Celtics, as you said, they have signaled, hey, we need to do this a little bit differently. We can be better than we were. Last year, we were a little bit of a fraudulent 56-win team. We vastly overachieved during the regular season. But, and again, to Brad's credit, he said, we were 3-11 against the top seeds. We were 3-11 against the best teams in the NBA. That's not good enough. So 56 wins, when you're beating the crap out of the bad teams, like, that's great, but they went down in round one to an inferior Philadelphia team after holding a 3-1 series lead. And you can give me the Jason Tatum wasn't available in game seven. He wasn't fully healthy. Fine, who cares? I mean, you weren't going to beat the Knicks in the next round if you got there anyway. So you're right. The East is wide open. There are teams that need to make moves. There are teams that need to make adjustments. And there are decisions under this new CBA to be made, namely around, Can you build a championship contender while paying two super max guys? You could do one and then a max guy and then fill out your roster. You know, you can be Knicks-like. You could have a star like Jalen Brunson who's willing to take less. I don't know that Tatum or Brown are doing that down the line. You know, there are only so many constraints you can work within and still be successful at the, you know, at the top of the mountain. And the Celtics are going to have to make those changes. But it doesn't necessarily mean having to offload Jalen Brown, at least not yet.
12: I'm not yet, possibly, but the only thing I'd rather say, too, you got Jalen Brown and Jason Tatum, who are kind of the same guys. It's not a center and a guard. This isn't talking about a point guard and a power forward.
0: Sure.
12: Like, they're
0: both
12: the same
0: wings.
12: Guys. You know, they're both wings, maybe a better defender for Jalen Brown, I think, or better scorer in Jason Tatum, but they kind of do the same thing, and I'm wondering if that's what Brad Stevens is thinking. We need to shake it up and get a little different outlook here for the entire roster. We'll see how the rest of that goes with the offseason. Speaking of, we'll watch the offseason. It's always interesting when it comes to the Lakers. LeBron re-signing Austin Reeves. We'll discuss it all. It's next on ESPN Radio, the all-new ESPN app, SiriusXM Channel 80, and tune in.
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0: Austin Reeves intends to sign a four-year, $185 million max contract to stay with the Lakers.
1: The Lakers came to the understanding that Austin Reeves had multiple max contracts available to him. One of those teams, the Detroit Pistons, were coming for him. So that's why the Lakers stepped up.
2: We're still waiting to find out whether LeBron James wants to play basketball. Then the Lakers have to figure out what they can offer LeBron and whether they want to operate as an above-the-cap or a cap-space team.
3: I say this with all due respect as a lifelong Clevelander and LeBron James bringing a title, the only one that I've seen in my lifetime, to our town, but it's not an NBA offseason until you get some LeBron drama and rumors, and here we are. It's game night on ESPN Radio, the all-new ESPN app, SiriusXM Channel 80, and tune in. He's Adam Kaufman. I'm Matt Fontana. Lakers signing Austin Reeves, or intending to sign a four-year, $185 million maximum contract. He's back. The question is that LeBron's potential money or not coming back? And that's where the Lakers are, I think, are kind of in this weird spot, Adam, where it's like, we know LeBron's aging. Luka's a star. He got injured. Sure, Austin Reeves is a nice two-player. You give him the 185, but I don't think this is a clear future for the Lakers at this point.
2: I would agree with that. I think, honestly, I respect to a degree. I mean, I think it's kind of a wild contract to give Austin Reeves, but it's also just where we are in the climate of the NBA. And, yeah, you want some secondary scoring, and he is young, coming into his prime. He was tearing up the league in those games that LeBron and Luka missed last year. So he certainly showcased not his ability to be an alpha, be a one on a contending team, but be a guy that on a mediocre, decent team can go out and fill out the box score. And there are a lot of guys that are like that. So fine, it's important to have. You need to have that depth because you can't count on Luka to not miss any time, nor LeBron if he's back to not miss any time. But I think what the Lakers, in essence, are doing is saying, we're not getting held hostage by a guy who's, you know, 75 years old. He can still ball, yeah, obviously, but it is ridiculous for us to sit here and play the will he, won't he, does he want to play, does he want to play here, does he want another homecoming, another trip back in Cleveland. Last year, he played 60 games, all right? I mean, they sat him every once in a while. There were some injuries. You're going to load manage a guy who's, you know, into his 40s, clearly, especially one that could, this wasn't like Vince Carter playing at the end of his career. LeBron is still averaging 21 points and 7 assists and 6 rebounds and shooting 52% from the field. Like, LeBron's putting up numbers most guys in the league would dream to put up in their primes, and he's doing this on the wrong side of 40. All of that said, they don't know what the future holds. And I don't, there's so many facets to this, right? Like, if he's back, what are you going to have to pay him? How much is that going to hamstring you? Because, again, Luka's been paid. Reeves has been paid. You need to fill out a roster. A lack of depth was a huge problem for them last year. It was a part of why they didn't have any aspirations to do anything truly significant, at least in my mind. If he's willing to take less, sure, you can work around that and let him continue on in the twilight of his career. If he wants to go, well, what does that look like? For one, we're getting the hell rid of Bronny. Don't need him here so long as LeBron is gone. But is he going back to Cleveland? Are we really talking about a trade with Jared Allen or something like that? Does he even fit to what the Cavaliers are trying to do outside of it just being a good, fun, sentimental story? Does he actually elevate that team's chances to come out of the East? I don't know. You could speak to that better than me. I kind of doubt it. So I think there's a lot at play when it comes to LeBron, as there always is, and I do wonder what the Lakers' appetite, patience, is for waiting this out.
3: To answer your question about LeBron coming to the Cavs, without a doubt, he makes them better in the East. He does. Because this Cavs team lacks leadership. They lack a guy like LeBron. When LeBron James is on your team, even at this age of his career, the stage of his career, he's on your team, you're going for championships. There's no bones about it. And I think that is part of why he and the Lakers are all of a sudden maybe not on the same page, because I think the Lakers are realizing, yeah, we're going to go for a championship, but we actually are going to go without you on this one. If LeBron so happened to come back to the Cavs, he is, I picture this, he's kicking the doors in on the gym, all the guys are standing there playing a pickup game, and he's going to look at every single one of them and go, we are going to go win a championship. You're not on board with that. You go talk to the GM and you get the hell off this team because that's not how we're going to operate. That's what the Cavs need. The Cavs are sorely lacking a leader like that. I love Donovan Mitchell. He's a great player. He's not the leader this team needs. He's not a one. And I'm not saying LeBron would be the one player on this team, but he would just be that guy to say, this is where we're going, and this is what we're going to do. I want to get this in for Brian Winters, because I thought Wendy made up some fantastic points today on Pat McAfee, talking about where LeBron James sits with the Lakers. Here's Brian Winters.
4: Making assumptions that LeBron would take a lot less money, I see people making that assumption. I just don't think it's smart. Now, he may get there. He may get to a spot where he's willing to take that kind of money, but he is still a max level player. This is still one of the top 20 players in the NBA. The only real way that I can see the Cavs could get LeBron the money would be to do a trade with Jared Allen. That's something that the Lakers would do. But I don't think that would improve the Cavs. You know, if you give away your franchise center, I don't see the pathway there. But we'll see what happens with LeBron. The Lakers really have two choices. So now they got $50 million left. One, they can go to LeBron first and say, LeBron, you averaged 22-7-6 last year. At the end of the season, when Austin was hurt and Luka was hurt, you were healthy. You helped us. You helped carry us into the second round. We're going to give you a representative contract, whatever that's going to be, $25 million, $30 million, whatever. And then they're going to have less salary cap space, and they're going to have to go try to figure it out. The other thing they could do is do it the other way, and they could go try to spend cap space on trying to find wing defenders and trying to find a big man, because at some point, guys, they got to get a big man. If you're going to have Luka Doncic and Austin Reaves, your two highest paid players, which is fine, like, you're going to win a lot of games. Those guys are studs. You're going to score. You got to have someone to protect you on the back line. You just got to have him. And if they go that route first and they do it by trade or signing, and then they come back to LeBron and say, hey, man, this is what we got left. You know, I don't know.
3: That's Brian Winters on the Pat McAfee Show talking about where LeBron James sits with the LA Lakers. And Adam, that's, do you blink? Who blinks first? Do you start spending your money, or do you save a little bit for LeBron? At this point, I'd be shocked if the Lakers handed him a huge contract. I think they're ready to move on.
2: Yeah, I mean, you want to be part of this or not, LeBron? Answer the question. Tell us what you want. Yeah, help us help you as it goes. I feel like the Lakers would probably be afraid to go out and spend that money, have him come back and say, yeah, I want to come back. I'm ready. I'm good. Let's go compete. Let's go do it. I'm going to need X. And they don't have it. I think that would be a problem. Doesn't mean they couldn't maneuver, get rid of a guy, free up some space somehow, but not a lot of teams around the NBA are going to be lined up to help him out.
3: Not at all. We're coming down to it. And Team USA, we'll get you that World Cup update coming your way. It's ESPN Radio, all new ESPN app, and SiriusXM, Channel 80.
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3: I'm Matt Fontana. World Cup action for the day about wrapped up. Turkey, a United States still 2-2 with about a minute to go, including stoppage time. So it looks like we'll be finishing out a tie on that one. The other game tonight, Paraguay and Australia, they're also tied. That has no score, though, 0-0, as they are wrapping things up with stoppage time there. If it remains a tie, it would be Australia who advances out of that. Team USA is going to win the group, but Australia will get the second one by virtue of the draw there. The Paraguay team, they needed an outright win. Back to Team USA, Christian Pulisic did play tonight for them. He had missed several matches with a calf injury, so he did get out there for Team USA, who has already punched their ticket to the round of 32. Earlier today in the World Cup, Netherlands down Tunisia 3-1. Japan and Netherlands played to a 1-1 draw. Ecuador beat Germany 2-1, and the Ivory Coast shut out Curacao 2-0. To the NBA, second big trade of the offseason thus far. LaMelo Ball heading to the Minnesota Timberwolves from the Charlotte Hornets. Minnesota getting Ball and Josh Green. They give up Naz Reid, a 2033 unprotected first-round pick, several pick swaps, and a couple second-round picks heading back to Charlotte. Speaking of Charlotte, they signed Kobe White to a 3-year extension today, and Shams Charania reporting that Mitchell Robinson is unlikely to return to the New York Knicks. More game night coming your way right here on ESPN Radio.
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0: from the U.S. facing Turkey A tonight in their last group stage game. The Americans aren't playing for much after clinching first in the group.
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5: I wanted on record that my update was correct when I said it. 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He's Adam Kaufman. He's always correct. I'm Matt Fontana. I was correct during the Sports Center, but I literally, as soon as it's like the reverse jinx of Jake joining us earlier.
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5: Score a goal. I do an update saying it's 2-2. Turkey A says, watch this match, shut your mouth, and they win it 3-2 now full time. It doesn't matter. Team USA is into the round of 32. They'll play Bosnia. Jake, Bosnia and what?
7: Herzegovina.
5: Thank you.
6: No, that doesn't seem right.
5: I just need a hotkey. And just it's just
6: Herzegovina?
5: Herzegovina?
7: Herzegovina. Hertz like the car company.
6: Can we do the YouTube thing where you like, you know, type it Bosnia and whatever pronunciation?
7: You just don't trust me,
6: and
7: do
6: just
7: you?
6: Have it read it. Nope, not really. Have it read it to us. That's what I want.
5: We do live in an AI world. Maybe just AI.
6: That's right.
5: Knock that out and get it done there. Herzegovina. It sounds like a dish. Sounds like a dessert. Ooh, you got the good Herzegovina over there, right here. Bring it on over. Yeah, we'll take two.
6: Yeah,
5: thank you very much.
6: I'll have some of that.
5: I'll have that with some turkey A, if you will, here tonight. They get it done over Team USA 3-2.
6: I mean, good for Turkey. They've never won, right?
5: I agree.
6: Obviously this year, but like they've never won at the World Cup, correct?
5: I believe you. It sounded
6: well.
5: Sure.
6: I'm glad I made a compelling case.
5: You made a compelling point.
6: You know what?
5: Yeah.
6: This is why I have Google. Has Turkey A won?
5: Spelled the right way.
6: Yeah, at
5: make sure you spell it the right way.
6: The World Cup.
5: They have it in this one. They hadn't scored a goal in this one yet, and they put up three on Team USA. And I get that people want to look at it, and you heard it in the intro, you know, coming to this segment, where it's like, I get that Team USA is playing. You want to represent. You're obviously at home in this tournament. You're in L.A. And I subscribe more to the, you know, you wanted to kind of keep momentum on this, and you wanted to be able to get it done. And you couldn't tonight. By the way, the other game has also gone final, and it was no score between Paraguay and Australia. Australia will officially advance to the round of 32. So out of Group D, United States and Australia advance. Paraguay and Turkey A are out. Turkey's eliminated. Correct me if I'm wrong, guys. Like, doesn't Paraguay still have a way in as the group of three, right? Like all the third place.
6: I'm down a turkey rabbit hole right now.
5: Oh,
6: I'm not
5: how's
6: even
5: that going?
6: Concerned.
5: Have they ever won a game at the World
6: Cup?
5: Yeah,
6: so this again speaks to our collective World Cup knowledge. Apparently back in 2002, not that long ago, but more than two decades, Turkey was one of the real surprises of the tournament. Finished in third place, lost in the semifinals to the eventual winner Brazil. So in 1954, first time, group stage went 1-0-2, and then semifinals in 2002 went 4-1-2, and then this year is the first time back since 2002 and just picked up its first win. Congrats,
5: so there you
6: Turkey.
5: Go. Yeah, and Paraguay is not out of
6: Turkey
5: it yet. There is a chance that they could still advance out of the third place spot into the round of 32, so we'll see. Again, that one's done, so Australia automatically advances. Earlier today, it was the Ivory Coast. They beat Curacao 2-0. Ivory Coast, they have advanced as the Group E runner-up and advances to the FIFA World Cup knockout stage for the first time ever for the Ivory Coast as their fourth participation. Curacao out. They have no chance to advance. Ecuador beat Germany 2-1. Ecuador is going to advance to the knockout stage as the best third place team. That's what we were talking about a little bit earlier with Paraguay. So they have a chance. This is only the second time that they meet the knockout stage for the World Cup. They did it in 2006. Germany, even though they lost, they had already clinched the group. They're in. Japan and Sweden played to a 1-1 tie earlier today. Japan clinched the round of 32 berth as the Group F runner-up. They will play Brazil in Houston. That's a tough one as Brazil is in advance to the knockout stage for the third consecutive World Cup there. For Sweden, they clinched a round of 32 berth because they are going to be one of the top third-place teams. So they are into the knockout stage for the fifth consecutive World Cup over there for Sweden. Netherlands beat Tunisia 3-1. Netherlands going to win Group F with 7 points, and they're going to face Morocco on Monday in the round of 32. As they continue on. For Tunisia, they had already been eliminated for the tournament. And the Netherlands, 10 goals this tournament is tied for the most the Netherlands has ever scored in the group stage of a World Cup that goes all the way back to 2014. We focus back in on Team USA.
6: Well, wait, Tara, Jake, I hope you were paying attention. There's going to be a quiz now. He gave you a lot of information. You're going to have to pass the test.
5: Got to pass the test. When was the last time
6: Ecuador
5: got into the knockout stage?
7: Herzegovina.
6: Quick.
5: Herzegovina.
6: Nah, I'm not sold.
8: 2006.
5: That is
6: Hey, there it is.
5: Well done.
6: Hey, how since you prepared
5: the information on
8: this. You prepared those notes.
6: All right. Well, what about one I looked up before? How many total wins for Turkey A in its World Cup history now? I gave you the totals before. What was it?
7: One, because Turkey A has only been a country in the World Cup this one time.
5: Ha ha. He's not wrong.
6: Including when it was pronounced Turkey.
5: No, that's not the question he asked.
6: No, it's not. He got me on a loophole.
5: I got my Jake side with that one.
6: He did. He got me on a loophole.
5: I got you. Six.
6: It's a half dozen for the birds.
5: Team USA does fall, one of those six, to Turkey A tonight. And, you know, I get, again, where people wanted to look at it and say they need to play with importance. I think it's just great that Christian Pulisic was out there. He got some run. Yep. He looked to be fine. Everybody got out healthy. I'm sure there's conversation about Team USA not looking all that sharp. Understand it. Get it. But I also think that's really hard to look at an athlete or look at anybody and say, guys, care for this game when it doesn't mean anything.
6: I don't even think it was a lack of caring. Again, you didn't have, yes, Pulisic played for the better part of the second half and obviously stoppage time, and, man, came so close to scoring multiple times. But you didn't play any of your yellow card guys. There were four of your key guys that did not participate in this game because it wasn't worth the risk of picking up a second and dealing with a missed game. Balogun, top of the list. I mean, that's your leading goal scorer. He doesn't play in this one. So, I don't know. I don't know all the finer nuances of soccer. I can't break down the X's and O's of football, the beautiful game. But what I can tell you is I didn't feel a lack of urgency or meaning to the game for the guys that were out there on the pitch. I just sort of felt this isn't the best group. This isn't their best 11.
5: I guess I'm talking about just their overall strategy for the game. That was what I'm saying. You know, like I just didn't feel. Those guys tried. I would never. Certainly were out there trying. I just got to say, Team USA understood from the jump that this game was going to be kind of how it went, and the outcome wasn't that important for them.
6: They were very aggressive. It was an aggressive attack. You know, the defense maybe wasn't as sharp. They also, not that I would put, especially that last goal, the deciding goal on Matt Turner, but they didn't have their number one goalkeeper in their backup. You know, that's part of it as well. So, I don't know. A lot of things at play, obviously. But I don't think, and, you know, in time here we'll hear from players or the coach with his comments. Despite losing, especially losing the way they did in the final seconds of stoppage time, independent of the result, I bet they're not disappointed in the way the match went and the way they played.
5: They got out healthy. That was going to be the biggest thing today. They, even when it wasn't some of the top guys playing, you wanted to get out of this healthy. And that's exactly what you did. And the cherry on top, Christian Pulisic got out there. He looked good. He should be ready to go for the round of 32. I know I would say it almost went perfect. That's not true because it would have been nice to win. And there are people talking that Team USA had never gone undefeated in group stage before. That was on the line tonight. Didn't go quite that way. That's kind of how it goes. So we'll see what they can do. They play next Wednesday when they play Bosnia and
7: Herzegovina.
5: Thank you, Herzegovina. We'll talk about that game coming up on Wednesday.
6: I feel like you're adding a syllable in there.
5: I'm going off that Jake knows how to say it because I don't know how to say it. And then you want to know
6: what else? I definitely don't. I'm just second guessing.
5: You want to just what I realized? I'm hosting game night next Wednesday night, so I'm going to have to the whole show update the game.
7: Just have me on speed dial. I'll call in for you each time.
5: Can you just give me a cut, Jake? Tara, can you have him like record it?
6: You can just fire it each time.
5: Just fire it because I'm not
6: Bosnia and go
5: Bosnia and
7: Herzegovina.
5: There, Herzegovina. We got it there. Coming up, we're going to have this battle that is continuing on. But first, this was SportsCenter, a new interview podcast from Rich Eisen featuring SportsCenter legends. 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
21: Developing story, Major League Baseball. The league and the players union are once again exchanging proposals with the current collective bargaining agreement set to expire at season's end.
22: The issue between the union and the owners is they're speaking a different language, but what we all care about is whether they'll miss games in 2027, and history indicates that's a very, very real possibility.
23: I'm not going to speculate about work stoppages. I think that the proposal we've made is grounds for constructive dialogue.

one of the hardest things to get done in the history of sports. To try to get a salary cap put into baseball, it might be near impossible. And I'm asking for a miracle. It's game night right here on ESPN Radio, the all-new ESPN app, SiriusXM Channel 80 and TuneIn, presented by Progressive Insurance. I'm Matt Fontana. He's Adam Kaufman. That's where we're at. CBA is up

0: one could argue, and this is the argument that ownership is trying to make on that side of the table for Major League Baseball, that other leagues with salary caps have grown at a higher, more rapid financial rate with the increased revenue supporting each other, both sides working together, versus obviously what we have right now in Major League Baseball. Now, I don't completely agree with it. We talked about that a little while ago. I won't repeat myself, but, you know, I just think, and Jesse said this, which I 1,000% agree with, the two sides are speaking different languages. They are on different continents. We are nowhere close. And if that's the case, again, lockout's looming. The collective bargaining agreement is expiring in months. This isn't something, you didn't start these conversations a year ago, year and a half ago. You've waited to this point to get nowhere. The lockout to me, not that I'm rooting for it, obviously, is unavoidable, pardon me. I don't see how we are getting a resolution between these two sides.
1: So it started with this, Major League Baseball putting in a maximum contract length, this was their proposal, of 5 years for free agents who are switching teams, and organizations could keep their own players for up to a six-year deal, calling it the cornerstone player provision. They would also propose raising the minimum salary up to about $1 million with players with at least 2 years of service time, a couple of things thrown in, just kind of the pre-arbitration bonus pool, changing that out, trying to get players a little bit more money earlier, and also capping the potential maximum deal to a percentage of the salary cap as it goes through. So there's two things. They want to first change the salary cap and add that. Then within the salary cap, cap the contracts. It could be hard to do. You mentioned him earlier. Let's hear Jesse Rogers, ESPN MLB reporter. He joined us a little bit earlier on game night. We asked him, how far apart are Major League Baseball and the Players Association? Jesse told us just how far apart they are.
2: They're literally talking different languages. So it's not like you can even say they're far apart. They're on different continents at this point. One side wants a salary cap and is willing to negotiate anything within that system. The other side doesn't want a salary cap and will negotiate anything without one. And until they come to an agreement on one or the other, they're going to be stuck in a stalemate. That's why everyone's predicting a lockout and potentially missing games next season. So that's what's at stake here. They can meet all they want and discuss the minutiae of it all, but until they decide on a cap system or not a cap system, we're going to be in this stalemate.
1: That was Jesse Rogers, ESPN MLB reporter, joining us earlier on game night. And I'm with you, Adam.
0: Quote him.
1: Yeah, and that's I hate to hear it, but it's also probably the reality that, yeah, we're heading towards this lockout. And I'm not going to say this to try to be outlandish or make a hot take. And I've only been on this earth for 37 years at this point. I think trying to get a salary cap put in baseball is going to be the hardest thing that's ever been done in sports. I think it is going to be the hardest thing that a league has ever had to do in professional sports. You've had missed time in hockey. You've had lockouts in baseball before. You've had replacement players in the NFL. We've seen it all, but I just think that this is going down a whole different path to a whole different level that none of us have ever seen before. And the worst part is, I could see them go through all of this. I could see a work stoppage. I could still see him at the end, not anywhere close, because that's how entrenched the players are going to be holding off on this. I really think trying to put a salary cap into baseball is going to be the hardest thing that's ever been done in sports.
0: I just don't think it's going to happen. Yeah, I mean, that's sort of the bottom line of the whole thing. I mean, we could talk about how hard it would be to achieve. I think the best way to illustrate that is you won't. I can't tell you how shocked I will be when you get a, you know, news breaks, Jeff Passan, Major League Baseball, new CBA, for the first time ever in the sport, you've got a collective bargaining agreement. I mean, no, or a salary cap within the CBA. I don't see any universe where in our lifetimes, you and I, that comes to fruition. I just don't see it, because the players, they got it good and they know it. I mean, this was one of the first things Jesse said before, when, you know, he originally joined.

0: this was this is something that ultimately ownership wants to do, obviously, wants to put forward. And in terms of this proposal, the union just kind of feels like they have to listen. They're doing the obligatory, okay, give it to us. Yeah, we'll read it. Maybe we'll mark it up. A little bit of red pen, we'll give it back to you. But, oh, by the way, the thesis of your argument, the salary cap thing, yeah, get rid of that. We're not doing that. So it's just not going to happen. So my question then to you or to, you know, anyone out there listening, I mean, give us a call. How do you do it? What's the next thing that potentially avoids this lockout? Or what is the thing that gets these two sides back to the table whenever a lockout happens and ends the thing? Because if it's not a salary cap, I don't think it is, you don't think it is, I don't think Jesse thinks it is, what is the thing that ultimately resolves this?
1: Yeah, and that's going to be the hard thing. I, in a way, appreciate the owners coming out straight up and saying, this is the salary cap, and we're not going to pivot off this, we're not going to waver on this. Make it known. Now, what is going to happen? They're going to have to acquiesce. They're going to have to give more. Because obviously, whatever they've offered at this point, it's like any negotiation, right? When football wanted to add extra games, okay, that's fine. We'll add extra games, but this is what the players are going to get, okay? Mm-hmm. In the NBA, hey, we're going to change this structure, maybe add this apron, okay, but what are the players going to get? And that's why it's collectively bargained, and that's why it's voted on league-wide. I think the other problem in baseball is, they're not worried about the little guys. They're not worried about, oh, wait, we're going to bump the minimum pay up for them. They don't care about that. They care about the guys that are making all the billions and billions of dollars. And I don't know if they're going to be able to come together, but I appreciate the owners coming out and saying, hey, it starts with a salary cap. That's what we care about. That's what we need. 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
11: 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I need my news outdated and rolled up like a burrito.

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1: I'm Matt Fontan. A little good news, bad news for Team USA Soccer tonight. The good news is they have already advanced to the round of 32. The bad news is they fought a Turkey 8 tonight, 3-2. Two goals on the United States side, Austin Trusty and Sebastian Burhalter get it in. But Turkey scored in the last minute of extra time in the 98th minute of the match to basically walk it off 3-2 over the United States. But again, good news for the United States. They already punched their ticket. They're playing Wednesday next week in the round of 32. Turkey had already been eliminated before the match. And for Team USA, Christian Pulisic did enter the match in the second half to get some time on the field. He had missed several matches with a calf injury. The other game late tonight was Paraguay and Australia. That ended in a no score, which means that Australia advances to the round of 32. Paraguay will finish third in the group stage, but they look pretty good to still be able to advance to the round of 32. Earlier today, Netherlands down Tunisia 3-1. Japan and Netherlands played to a 1-1 draw. Ecuador beat Germany 2-1, and the Ivory Coast shut out Curaçao 2-0. To the NBA, LaMelo Ball on the move. He has been traded from the Charlotte Hornets. He'll be heading to the Minnesota Timberwolves alongside Josh Green. Timberwolves give up Naz Reid, a 2033 unprotected first-round pick, a couple pick swaps, and a second-round pick, a couple of second-round picks heading back to the Charlotte Hornets. Also today, Charlotte did sign Kobe White to a three-year deal, and Shams Charania reporting that Mitchell Robinson is unlikely to return to the Knicks. More World Cup talk coming up. It's game night here on ESPN Radio.
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0: listen, I'm never going to come up with a reason to not play Leonard Skinner because I love Skinner. But it'd be nice if it was celebrating a victory for Team USA Soccer. That's not quite the case tonight, but all is well.
1: Do we only get country roads after wins? Is that it?
0: Not country roads. The country roads thing, like, give me
1: not
0: some
1: into
0: Skinner.
1: John Denver?
0: No, all right, give me some fair. Skinner, baby. That's what I need. I had a little Skinner tonight. It's Game Night right here on ESPN Radio, the all-new ESPN app, SiriusXM Channel 80, and TuneIn, presented by Progressive Insurance. Matt Fontana, Adam Kaufman with you tonight. We're so happy to be joined. Jeremy Schapp, of course, ESPN host. And, Jeremy, we start kind of right there with the match tonight where I see people on social media like, oh, my gosh, I can't believe we lost, and this is so rough and things like that. But also, they had already punched their ticket. They were down some players with the yellow cards and things like that. Just your biggest takeaway, did we actually learn anything about Team USA tonight?
2: I think the most important thing we learned is that Christian Pulisic looks fully fit.
0: Yeah.
2: I mean, everything else, right, was officially meaningless. There were 10 guys starting out of the 11 who were on the bench when the game against Paraguay 13 days ago started. Only Weston McKennie among this team's core of starters was there at the beginning tonight. So Mauricio Pochettino made a very, you know, calculated decision, obviously. And, you know, you can agree with it, you can disagree with it, you can have qualms with it or have no qualms with it. But instead of getting his guys more minutes, who are the core of his team, he wanted to spread the wealth, give those guys a rest. Obviously, the guys on the yellows weren't going to play. That would have been too risky. There are people who said they should have played as well. And because it's such a long break between these games in this new format with 48 teams. But, you know, what we were all waiting for in terms of what matters most going forward was seeing Christian Pulisic in action. He hadn't played in 13 days. He only played in that first half against Paraguay. He comes into the game tonight in the 58th minute, and he was electric. He looked great. He immediately energized the USMNT, and they played very well, I would say, in the first 30 minutes of that second half. So I think that's my biggest takeaway, frankly, other than the fact that you don't like country roads, which is unacceptable.
0: I'm sorry.
1: No, to your point, we were talking about it during the match, Jeremy. Pulisic looked, as you said, energized, full of life. I don't know how many times it looked like he was about to score a goal. There were so many close chances right there. And so I guess I just wonder, in terms of the play itself, and you outlined, you know, not all the top dogs were out there, certainly for the duration of the match. Is there anything that just from this final little tune-up before we start to get to the next truly meaningful game in the knockout stage that can be taken from this, or to a degree was it a throwaway match compared to the first two?
2: I think it's really hard to draw any kind of sweeping conclusions when we're talking about an entirely different team, right? You know, there were guys out there who are going to at some point be called upon beyond Weston McKennie and Christian Pulisic, you know, and who had already played in the previous two games. But, you know, we're talking about an entirely different lineup. And you know, maybe, you know, if we had full access to what's going on in Mauricio Pochettino's mind, he's thinking to himself, look, Turkey has been humiliated. They've been embarrassed at this tournament. They are coming out guns blazing, right? Maybe he says to himself, you know, I don't want my guys out there who aren't on yellows, even because, like, look, they've got a lot of momentum right now. They've got the country behind them. They're feeling a great degree of confidence. And Turkey's the kind of team, maybe they can break some of that down. So who knows exactly all of the different calculations that led to this decision. But, again, we're going to be seeing a different team in 6 days in Santa Clara against Bosnia. We're going to be seeing Christian Pulisic. We're going to be seeing a different keeper. All of those things. So is it dispiriting to lose that game the way they did with about 1 second left to play? Sure. But as far as, again, drawing any bigger conclusions as they go forward in this tournament into the knockout stage, I would be reluctant to do so.
0: Talking everything World Cup, Jeremy Schapp, of course, ESPN host, joining us. I'm Matt Fontana, not John Denver fan. He's Adam Kaufman, kind of is. I'll tell you, Jeremy, if it leads to a Team USA victory, I'll listen to it all day long, if that's what we
2: okay.
0: got to do.
2: Okay, and I think it is only victories, right? It was like the Yankees with New York. That was strictly a victory song. Yeah, so I think that's the way it goes.
0: I'm with you on that. So through the group stage, Jeremy, when you see the games and the matches that have played thus far, is there anything that has maybe surprised you about Team USA thus far, or maybe even something that you'd like to see them clean up before the group of 32?
2: Well, you know, I mean, I'm working here with all of our top analysts, right, you know, who are doing the ESPN FC stuff as well, Hercules Gomez and Casey Keller and Jermaine Jones. And I think, you know, the consensus is that, look, that Paraguay game was such a strong performance. It was almost kind of an out-of-body experience for people who've been watching the USMNT for a long time to see them playing with so much confidence, with so much skill. I mean, not that we didn't know that the players didn't have those things, but to, you know, it's one thing for those individual talents, you know, to be part of the team. It's something else for the team to become greater than the sum of its parts. It's something else altogether for it to gel in the way that it did. And, you know, the big questions coming in were, you know, there had been so many different forms of this lineup. These guys haven't had a chance to play together, excuse me, for the national team very often. That lineup we saw against Paraguay, that was the first time that 11 had ever been together, right? And guys had emerged over the course of the last year and a half since Pochettino took charge. You know, who didn't have a ton of caps, and then you've got the core, you know, with McKennie and Tillman and Adams and Pulisic, et cetera. So there were millions of questions about this team, and they answered them so strongly and so affirmatively, especially in that first half against Paraguay. And, you know, to get that result against Australia, you know, all of a sudden we're in this position where you could critique the U.S. team after it won its first two group stage games and secured first place in the group, because that's what you do, right? You look for things to talk about. But to come out of the group the way they did at the top of it, now set up for, you know, what could be a long run here, who knows, you know, they get to the quarters or beyond, whatever it might be, you have to be looking at this. You have to look at the big picture and say, wow, this was a terrific statement from this team in the group stage.
1: Jeremy, well, we know it's Bosnia coming up next. It's going to be Wednesday, July 1st, so Wednesday next week. And we've seen Bosnia in Group B, a draw with Canada, a beating of Qatar, you know, 3-1, got blitzed by Switzerland. I don't know if you've observed this over your years. We Americans, we can be somewhat pompous and arrogant. Is there any reason that we should believe Bosnia is going to create a challenge in this game?
2: I think there are many reasons. I do. And trust me, I'm not the expert on, you know, everything Bosnia and this team by any means. This is not the best Bosnia team that we have seen. You know, the last time the U.S. beat a European team, it was 5 years ago against Bosnia. I think they got a red card in the 40th minute. You could say that outcome result was somewhat anomalous. This is a different team anyway, not as strong a Bosnia team. But look at this tournament. Look at the outcomes we've seen. You know, strange things happen. This is a team that knocked Italy out of World Cup qualifying. Is it a team when you look at, you know, the bracket and say to yourselves, okay, we should beat this team? Yeah. I think we're going to be, you know, I'm sure we are already heavily favored, right? You know, this is a tough, gritty team which has a lot of guys who've been battle tested. They've come up with big results against soccer powers. So for this U.S. team, I would say I would be surprised if it isn't. To some degree, a challenge, but you know, that's what I thought about Paraguay too. So what do I know?
0: Plenty
1: USA
0: of soccer.
1: -155 DraftKings Sportsbook. Just thought I'd tell him.
0: Yeah,
2: I literally have no idea what that stuff means. I'm so bad at that.
0: Should be close.
2: I remember like the old odd. That means close. Is that close or?
1: They are favored, but not
0: they're
1: overwhelming.
0: Favored, but not by a lot.
2: Okay.
0: Favored,
2: okay.
0: But not by a lot.
2: I should probably learn that stuff. Yep.
0: Trust me, you've come Jerry, this far. Yeah. Sometimes it's better not. It's just ignorance. Ignorance is bliss.
1: You're doing fine.
2: The story of my life.
0: Yeah, great stuff, Jeremy. Really appreciate your time. Great insight, and enjoy the rest of the matches coming up this weekend. All right.
2: Thanks, fellas.
0: There he goes, the great Jeremy Schapp, ESPN host. All right, coming up, we're going to go all the way up. That's next on ESPN Radio, new ESPN app, SiriusXM channeling, and tune in.
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0: Your match is all done. Baseball all done. We're still going with you. It's game night right here on ESPN Radio. The all-new ESPN app, SiriusXM Channel 80, and TuneIn. Adam Kaufman, I'm Matt Fontana. And you know how we
1: do it. How did it take this long to get to this music? We had to wait for the final segment of the show to get to the best song?
0: We got... I misspoke earlier. It wasn't Flogging Molly. It was Dropkick Murphys. We got that in. We had to get some Skinner in. You know, I had to get a little Skinner in. So it did
1: turn...
0: Good things
1: got
0: come to those who wait.
1: For Skinner.
0: There it is. We had to wait a little bit, but we're here, and it is time to go all the way up.
2: All the way up on game night.
3: Nothing can stop me. I'm all the way up.
0: We started the NBA because it was a historic night on the NBA hardwood tonight, or WNBA hardwood tonight. Marina Mabry getting it done.
4: Come on, Mabry for three.
1: That courtesy of Amazon Prime. My goodness. 53 points in a WNBA game. Only the third time that we have seen that in the league's now 30-year history. Obviously, more recently, Asia Wilson. But still, 53 from someone who averages 15 points a game in her career. Marina Mabry is having a great year, Matt, but not a prolific scorer, obviously. So to drop it the way that she did, 17 of 28, 9 of 18 from 3, goodness gracious.
0: And she's doing it at least recently. You're right. Overall in the season, not so much. But she has now scored 113 points over her last three games. That is the most in a three-game stretch in WNBA history. And then tonight, she became the first player in WNBA history to lead both teams in outright scoring in all four quarters of the game. It was her night. It was her show. It was her game. And she did it all. This game was an interesting one.

0: Nationals cruise out to a 5-0 lead over the Phillies. You're like, all right, you know, we'll see how this one goes. Phillies come storming back 10 straight, including a bomb.
1: Abrams shaded way up the middle. Meade off the line at third. The pitch, swing and a high drive. Deep left field, on its way, back to the wall. Lyle, it's out of room, it's gone! And it's happened again, Harper this time. Bryce Harper puts the Phillies on top. 7-5 in the top of the ninth. 18th home run of the season for Harper. And he points up at the kids who have been taunting him all night long.
2: Nothing can stop me, I'm all the way up.
3: Sports Radio 94 WIP, as if it isn't hard enough to be a D.C. sports fan. Listen to what the Phillies just did to the Nationals over the course of the last 3 days. Philadelphia, the first team in Major League Baseball history, yeah, a sport that's been around more than a century, first team in MLB history with the go-ahead homer in the ninth inning in three straight games. All of those with wins against the Nats, tied or trailing, entering that ninth inning. First time that a team has done that since the Padres back in 2024, winning four in a row. So not that long ago, but even still, oh, impressive.
0: And for the Nationals, their fourth loss this season after leading by five or more runs. That's the most by any team in baseball. Like, that's... those are the toughest losses to be able to swallow. You think you're five up, it should be good, and especially to be that late into it, you know, it's tough. All right, we'll stick with baseball here as the Red Sox doubling up the Yankees.
4: 2-2, bottom five, Red Sox and Yankees. Payoff pitch is swung on and driven high and deep into left field. That is off the top of the wall and out of here. Caleb Darvin says adios. A two-run homer, and the Red Sox have erupted, and they lead it 4-2.
2: Nothing can stop me. I'm all the way up.
3: Emphatic call on WEEI 93.7. So Caleb Durbin with that home run, six runs allowed by the Yankees in what was ultimately a 6-3 Red Sox win after the Red Sox got in at, I think, around 5 a.m., after mechanical issues with their plane coming back from Colorado, sat in the plane basically all night before they could come back. And tough break for the local kid, the local Boston area kid, Cam Schlittler, allows four runs in an inning for the first time in his career, but they were all unearned, Matt. They were all unearned. This is a bad beat if you were on the Yankees tonight.
0: It certainly was a tough go there for the Yankees on that one. Cubs barely getting past the Mets in extras.
5: The pitch. Crow Armstrong lines one down the right field line. Fair ball. It'll roll all the way to the corner. Shaw around third, digging for home. He scores. Pete Crow Armstrong, RBI double. And the Cubs take the lead, 4-3 over the Mets here in the 10th.
2: Nothing can stop me. I'm all the way up.
3: Thanks to the Cubs Radio Network. Find me a team that is more Jekyll and Hyde than the Chicago Cubs this year. 7-0 against the Mets, as if sweeping the doubleheader the other day wasn't enough. 7-0 against the Mets this season. The 4-3 win in extras tonight.
0: This Thursday was the first time ever that both the Yankees and the Mets lost without either of them allowing an earned run. You talk about the length of baseball. Talk about the length of the New York Yankees. And the New York, well, again, Mets, Brooklyn Dodger, all that, but just, there's some history for you. First time ever they both lose without giving up an earned run on either side. It was the Rays all over the Royals tonight.
5: Now the pitch. There it goes, deep in the air, straight away left, all the way back to the wall goes Meisner, and Junior has hit the D-ring, and it's a three-homer game. It's a three-run home run, and the Rays have a 13-0 lead. What a day to remember at Tropicana Field.
2: Nothing can stop me, I'm all the way up.
3: 620 WDAE. Now I got to hit social media and look for a highlight of that home run. One of three for Junior Caminero here in this game because I don't know what the heck a D-ring is.
0: I don't know. Are we allowed
3: to talk about that? He hit the D-ring. I don't know what it is. He said he hit the D-ring. I don't know what that is. I got to look it up.
0: I'm afraid to Google this. I'm going to need to clear my hit search history. Okay.
3: Clear the cache.
0: I don't know.
3: Man.
0: That's off the top of my head. I don't know what that is. I just know the Rays, don't they have that pool out there? in center field?
3: Yeah, but
0: even at home?
3: This one was at Kauffman Stadium.
0: Okay, so they got the fountains out there.
3: Actually, I'm not positive about that. Maybe it wasn't.
0: Either way,
3: I'd have to look.
0: Maybe it went in the water. One way or another, did. The Rays actually had a combined no-hitter going into the ninth for Carter Jensen to hit a home run. Final one tonight, it was the Athletics getting on top of the Giants.
6: Killian throws to Butler and is swung a line to right base hit. Stoner's him to third. Up with the ball. Here's the throw to the plate. And it's going to be close, but he dives across with the lead run. And the A's take a 7-6 lead. Heim goes to third. Butler singles to right. 7-6 A's in the ninth.
2: Nothing can stop me. I'm all the way up.
3: Didn't end there. Athletics beat the Giants 9-6. Talk 650 KTSE with the call. I said the Yankees were a bad beat. True. So were the Giants. The A's trailed this game 6-3, and then just 6-2 actually earlier. And then over the course of the final few innings, didn't stop, including four runs in the ninth inning to win this game.
0: There are some crazy games in baseball tonight. Like, obviously, there's that one, the Phillies just coming back, all the excitement out there. It's going to be a lot of fun. And I got to tell you, doing the show here tonight, Adam, I got a little of that World Cup fever. I didn't quite have it. I was excited to watch
3: in a loss.
0: And I'll be excited to go for next Wednesday. We'll see how it goes. Against who?
3: Bosnia and
7: Herzegovina.
0: Herzegovina.
3: Ah, there it is.
0: Herzegovina.
3: I'm not sure that's not a recording. He says it exactly the same way.
0: He does
3: every
0: say
3: time.
0: It exactly the same. And I'm going to need to like study over the weekend and be ready to go for next week for that match. It's going to be a lot of fun. Plenty of soccer World Cup, obviously, this weekend. And I just got a little feeling something might be brewing on that NBA side of things with a potential trade as we're getting into it over the summer. Beautiful weekend coming up. But again, soccer's going to be the name of the game, and it'll be fun because they still have the knockout. Or I'm sorry, the group stage is going on, and then we'll get to the knockout over the weekend. Isn't that nice, too? We get to sit back and just, like, relax. We're already in. Like, we just get to sit back and relax. I love that.
3: Just till Wednesday.
0: Just till Wednesday. A little time
3: off. It's coming.
0: A little relaxed.
3: I'm ready. Playing my schedule around it Wednesday night.
0: Right. We'll be all around with Bosnia and
7: Herzegovina.
0: Final one on the way out. Adam, a pleasure, man. So happy to the show. Tara, Jake, really appreciate you tonight. This has been Game Night on ESPN Radio. Sports Center All Night coming your way next with Jim Basquiel. It's ESPN Radio, the all-new ESPN app, SiriusXM Channel 80, and tune in.
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7: 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And look who he's passing it to. A superstar, if ever there was one. 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
12: 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U.S. finished that group stage with a 3-2 loss. Game-winning goal scored in extra time, 98th minute off a scramble in a front with Casey Keller. Jeremy Schapp on SportsCenter.
13: Turkey A wins 3-2.
18: That's why I don't bet, Jeremy.
13: Weston McKennie was the only guy in the starting 11 for the U.S. who started a game against Paraguay. We're talking about 10 guys who started who you wouldn't expect to start in the knockout stage in the next game. What did you make of Mauricio Pochettino's decision to rest everybody, essentially, except McKennie?
18: Yeah, there's no right decision. There's no wrong decision. It all depends on how this leads up to that match at 32. If the match at 32, the team comes out and plays brilliantly, then it was a brilliant decision from Mauricio Pochettino. If the team comes out in the round of 32 and looks stale, looks like they're not cohesive like they were, then we'll question the decision. Look, on the feel-good factor, everybody gets to play, you get minutes, you get starts, you get that. Yeah, that's brilliant. But we're not here for that. We're here to get as far in this tournament as possible. So time will tell. I know that's the old adage that we always laugh about as an analyst. But yeah, I'm going to question if they don't start the match well in San Jose, in Santa Clara.
13: Now, in terms of the result, right?
18: Yes.
13: Again, we're talking about a team mostly of substitutes, although we had other guys come on later in the game. You're allowed 5 now. What do you take away from this result in what is officially a meaningless game?
18: Look, Jeremy, if they had come back, okay, they scored their early goal. Turkey, you know, fights back. We know how much pride they were coming to this match after the 2 losses. So then the U.S. gets the equalizer. Sebastian, good strike. See it out. Get the result. And instead, the slip-up at the end of the match just leaves that bad feeling in your mouth. because you came back, you fought back, and then you couldn't see it out. And that's the frustrating side.
13: And they dominated, really, for the first 30 minutes of the second 100%. Half. Christian Pulisic comes in the 58th minute. We haven't seen him since the first half, 13 days ago against Paraguay. The calf injury, he was aggressive.
18: Yep.
13: He was effective. How would you assess his performance?
18: No, I really liked what I saw. I mean, and in some ways, it kind of questions me a little bit that why didn't he start? Start, play 60 minutes, and then come off, just to give yourself that more time. You've got 6-7 days before the next game. You don't need to worry about, you know, fatigue or whatever else. But I did very much like what I saw from Christian, and he looks to be fully fit.
13: Now, we have to remember the next opponent for the U.S. is Bosnia-Herzegovina. Yep. That was just confirmed in the last couple of hours. They will be the opponent in 6 days up in Santa Clara. The U.S. has not defeated a European team in more than five years.
18: That's a scary stat. This Bosnian team is big. They're strong. They've got experience. But I think the athleticism of the U.S. should see it over the top.
13: Casey, thanks so much. For Casey Keller, I'm Jeremy Schapp.
12: All right, yeah, so Pulisic gets some run late. Perhaps that's the positive sign coming out of this match. Jermaine Jones, though, not bullish.
19: I'm pretty happy that I know that 9 guys coming back, because that's giving me a better feeling going into knockout stage.
20: You weren't impressed with what you saw?
19: No, because this is a tough game, yes, but I think the people who came in, you would definitely see the difference between the guys who come out or were outside. And I think this is clearly we have to talk about that. That's the reality. And we can be happy. We played against a Turkish team where we today, I think, strongly believe if we play with the first 11 who played the first games, I think we will beat Turkey. That's my feeling. But it clearly shows, too, that if you have 2-3 injuries and the people who have to step up for them, that it can be a problem. So. And that's my feeling from that game, what I saw today, or saw now with the 3-2 against Turkey, they lost, that the guys who had now the chance to step it up, well, I would say not every one of them stepped it up.
12: And the American team, as mentioned, had already won its group, clinched the matchup with Bosnia-Herzegovina in the round of 32 next week. The World Cup recap brought to you by Gusto. 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Joining on Sportsmanlike this morning, DeMarcus Beasley, former U.S. international star. He with Evan Cohen, Michelle Smallman, ESPN Radio, ESPN2, ESPN. PNU at 8:30 Eastern. Meantime, from the NBA, a day after the draft wrapped up, came a big deal. Ant-Man getting a backcourt running partner. LaMelo Ball, Josh Green going to Minnesota. Naz Reid, a 2033 unprotected first. 3 first-round pick swaps and 3 second-rounders going the other way. Stephen A. Smith liking the look of that Minnesota backcourt.
21: Well, number one, you can't dislike it. It's an elite backcourt. We have to remember that LaMelo averaged 20 this year, shooting 37% from three-point range. Him and Con Knipple were 2-1, respectively, in terms of three-point field goals made. LaMelo Ball made 272 three-pointers. So the brother can score, but his gift is passing the basketball. And look who he's passing it to. A superstar, if ever there was one, an Ant-Man, Anthony Edwards. So certainly from a backcourt perspective, knowing how desperately they needed help at the point guard spot, you definitely answered that call. So I think it's definitely a huge, huge plus, and I give them credit for that.
12: Tim McMahon joining Freddie and Harry on the league-wide reaction.
22: I polled several coaches and executives in the league, and I got a pretty mixed response on that. And look, they had a glaring hole at point guard. They absolutely filled that. This also kind of calms down what was, I would say, forecasting of Ant potentially wanting out of Minnesota, right? Not, it wasn't coming from Ant. It wasn't coming from his representation or his inner circle, any of that. It was just people saying, those look like storm clouds that might be forming. Well, this is a trade that he wanted, so it calms that down.
12: How about the reaction from a front office guy, ESPN front office insider Bobby Marks? He joined Get Up.
23: The trade can't happen until July 6th, but if it could happen today, I would be on with the league office like right now.
24: Get this thing done. Okay, not complaining if you're one of the other 28 teams?
23: No. I mean, when you look at it, eventually, from Minnesota's perspective, they traded Julius Randle and Naz Reid for LaMelo Ball. And that does not include the draft picks. Who's playing? Who's your size? You basically just lost your two forwards for a guard. And, yes, you needed guard depth, and you brought back Ayo Dosunmu. So there's work to do for the Timberwolves here with limited financial flexibility. You've got no draft picks left. The kitty's empty. From Charlotte, they're saying, wait a minute, we won 40-plus games last year, but we're not good enough, right? And as Tim said, a little bit of fool's gold. We still have a good team. Let's take advantage of a player who played 72 games, the most in 5 years here with him.
12: Along those lines, Freddie Coleman, not exactly bullish on the deal for the Wolves.
0: These are the type of moves to get head coaches fired.
12: Mm-hmm.
0: I know if I'm Chris Finch, I'm looking at my general manager going, what in the name of Anthony Edwards are y'all doing? There's a way to make sure he has help, but not by reducing us in size, where we move on from Julius Randle, we move on from Naz Reid, and a couple of years ago, moving on from Karl Anthony Towns. Three guys who can score on the front line. Two as starters, one coming off the bench.
12: More on that LaMelo Ball trade later in the show. Let's keep it with the association. The Lakers gave Austin Reaves a $185 million max deal over 4 years. What's LeBron's future with the team? Brian Windhorst joining the Pat McAfee Show.
1: Making assumptions that LeBron would take a lot less money. I see people making that assumption. I just don't think it's smart. Now, he may get there. He may get to a spot where he's willing to take that kind of money, but he is still a max level player. This is still one of the top 20 players in the NBA. The only real way that I can see the Cavs could get LeBron the money would be to do a trade with Jared Allen. That's something that the Lakers would do. But I don't think that would improve the Cavs. You know, if you give away your franchise center, I don't see the pathway there. But we'll see what happens with LeBron. The Lakers really have two choices. So now they got $50 million left. One, they can go to LeBron first and say, LeBron, you averaged 22-7-6 last year. At the end of the season, when Austin was hurt and Luka was hurt, you were healthy. You helped us. You helped carry us into the second round. We're going to give you a representative contract, whatever that's going to be, $25 million, $30 million, whatever. And then they're going to have less salary cap space, and they're going to have to go try to figure it out. The other thing they could do is do it the other way, and they could go try to spend cap space on trying to find wing defenders and trying to find a big man, because at some point, guys, they got to get a big man. If you're going to have Luka Doncic and Austin Reaves, your two highest paid players, which is fine, like, you're going to win a lot of games, those guys are studs, you're going to score, you got to have someone to protect you on the back line. Just got to happen. And if they go that route first, and they do it by trade or signing, and then they come back to LeBron and say, hey man, this is what we got left, you know, I don't know.
12: Shams Charania on how the Lakers are currently operating.
2: The Lakers have been operating on parallel paths. One is their checklist of Austin Reaves, LeBron James, Rui Hachimura. The other is seeing the trade market and seeing, can we go absorb a player and bring him into our salary cap space? But there was a check-in call made, to my understanding, early in free agency once teams were able to start negotiating with their own free agents after the NBA Finals. Since then, though, there hasn't been much communication, from my understanding, between the Lakers and LeBron James' side, and certainly not an offer yet.
3: Yeah.
2: So they're trying to see, what can we do with this $50 million of space, potentially, and then where does that leave LeBron?
12: Keep it on the hard floor. WNBA, a huge scoring night north of the border.
20: Come on, Mabry for three.
12: As heard on Amazon Prime, Marina Mabry matched the WNBA scoring record with 53 points, helping the Toronto Tempo rout the LA Sparks 125-97. She tied the mark set by Liz Cambage for Dallas against New York, July of 2018. Asia Wilson also for Vegas against Atlanta, August of 23. Mabry was 17 of 28 from the floor, hitting 9 of 18 from beyond the arc.
3: I just think a lot of things go into it. We've had some rough starts to the quarters. We've also had so many moving parts. We've had some injuries, some people in and out of the lineup. So just stepping up for my team where they need me. We needed to start better, so I knew that I was going to be super aggressive today. And then just my teammates finding me. Like, we have an elite level point guard that finds me every single time I'm open. And also our bigs coming back really helps. They set great screens for me. So a lot of shout out to my teammates.
12: Yeah, shout out to the Tempo, by the way. Expansion team getting it done. Mabry on that record setting night. You're listening to Sports Center all night on ESPN Radio and the ESPN app. I'm Jim Baskwell. From baseball, the Phillies again on the comeback trail.
25: Abrams shaded way up the middle. Lead off the line at third. The pitch, swing and a high drive. Deep left field. On its way. Back to the wall. Lyle, it's out of room. It's gone. And it's happened again. Harper this time. Bryce Harper puts the Phillies on top. 7-5 in the top of the ninth. 18th home run of the season for Harper. And he points up at the kids who have been taunting him all night long.
12: As heard on Sports Radio 94 WIP. Bryce Harper, the go-ahead two-run home run in the ninth. Derek Hill followed with a three-run clout. Phillies rally from an early five-run deficit, beat the Nationals 10-5. They came from behind for a third straight game, winning the series by scoring 15 runs in the ninth inning against the majors' worst pen. They also became the first team in history to win two straight games after being down to their last strike with the bases empty prior to this night, trailing 5-0 to the Nats after they scored four runs off ace Christopher Sanchez. So everything going right for Philadelphia within four games at the top spot in the NL East.
4: 2-2, bottom five, Red Sox and Yankees. Payoff pitch is swung on and driven high and deep into left field. That is off the top of the wall and out of here. Caleb Darvin says adios. A two-run homer, and the Red Sox have erupted, and they lead it 4-2.
12: As heard on 93.7 FM WEEI, Caleb Darvin broke the tie with a two-run swat in the fifth. Red Sox beat the Yanks 6-3. Aroldis Chapman, his 15th save. Boston beating New York at Fenway Park for the first time this season after the Yanks swept them three times in April. 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Coming up, more from the baseball bunch, like the mess that is the Mets and a surprise at the World Cup. 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
30: A bandwagon fan. The biggest insult in sports. But this summer, during the FIFA World Cup, it's an invitation, America. Never watched soccer before? Perfect. Think a corner kick is a karate move? Sure, why not? Prefer sports where players can use their hands? Me too. 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Now we're talking. So grab a bag of Lay's and jump on the bandwagon. We're undefeated. Lay's. the official sponsor of the FIFA World Cup 2026.
8: 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Giraffe!
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0: roll all the way to the corner. Shaw around third, digging for home. He scores. Pete Crow Armstrong, RBI double. And the Cubs take the lead, 4-3 over the Mets here in the 10th.
1: Heard on the Cubs radio network, the former Mets top prospect, Pete Crow Armstrong, the game-winning RBI double in the 10th. Cubs sweep the Mets at Citi Field, 4-3. The Mets are clearly the worst run organization in the majors. They can't field, they can't hit, they can't pitch. They still employ Carlos Mendoza. Think about that versus what the Phillies did in moving off Thompson to Mattingly and how that transpired. Run prevention was David Stern's buzzword in letting Pete Alonso hit free agency and walk. They are the worst fielding team in the bigs, bar none. Six errors on Wednesday, two more leading to a trio of unearned runs on Thursday. Stearns is a snake oil salesman who moved off David Peterson to deal to the Cubs. Jeff Peterson, or Jeff Passan, I should say, not David Peterson, Passan on more moves that could be ahead for the Mets.
2: Well, the Mets' struggles don't look to be abating anytime soon, Christine. And while they haven't committed to a sell-off at this point before the August 3rd trade deadline, the expectation is that Freddy Peralta is going to be the top player that teams are interested in. And Freddy Peralta came to New York hoping to be the Mets' number one, to be at the front of their rotation along with Nolan McLain. And he's struggled this season. The command hasn't been good, the stuff has ticked down, and the results have not been great. But it's their left-handed relievers who, to me, are most interesting. And A.J. Minter and Brooks Raley, two guys who, in a class of relief pitching on the trade market that's not very good, have a chance to command a really high price.
1: Yeah, Peralta did bounce back after getting shelled in Philadelphia. He was done in, of course, by that Mets porous D.
3: Now the pitch.
0: There it goes, deep in the air, straight away left, all the way back to the wall goes Meisner, and Junior has hit the D-ring, and has a three-homer game. It's a three-run home run, and the Rays have a 13-0 lead. What a day to remember at Tropicana Field.
1: At 620 WDAE, Junior Caminero, three home runs in the game. Also, the Rays were working on a combined no-no.
4: Kimbrel delivers. Jensen hits it high in the air, deep right center field. Mazes to the track. He looks up. That ball's out of here. No hitter gone. Shutout gone. Hitting streak extended for Carter Jensen. A two-run homer for Carter Jensen in the top of the ninth inning. And there will not be no hitter history today at Tropicana Field.
1: And given up by Craig Kimbrel, 13-2 is your final.
5: Be remiss if I didn't bring up a very important anniversary. 0-1, and Trammell hammers this down the right field line. Ball is hooking. Will it stay fair? And it is a fair ball and a home run for Taylor Trammell. Bye-bye perfect game. Bye-bye shutout. Astros lead 1-0 on Trammell's second of the year.
6: Only question, fair or foul, because Trammell creamed that baseball.
1: That was the difference in the game, and it was fair. KBME 790 AM. Taylor Trammell goes yard. Stros 2-1 over the Tigers. Houston's won three in a row, seven of their last nine, to close within two games of the first-place Mariners for the top spot in the AL West.
7: He went 2-for-4 yesterday and has multiple hits in five of his last seven. 0-1. Swinging a fly ball, deep left center. Straw back on the track. He looks up, and it's out of here. A three-run home run for Wyatt Langford. He leaves the yard again, and the Rangers are on top 4-0.
1: That was the game's big blow, 105-3. The Fan, Wyatt Langford, with two aboard. Rangers take the Jays. That's a 6-5 final. How about the A's and a comeback?
0: Killian throws to Butler, and is swung a line to right. Base hit. Stoners in the first. Up with the ball. Here's the throw to the plate. And it's going to be close, but he dives across with the lead run. And the A's take a 7-6 lead. Heim goes to third. Butler singles to right. 7-6 A's in the ninth.
1: Let's talk 650 KTSC. Jonah Heim's RBI single tied the game. Lawrence Butler follow with that go-ahead knock. A's scored four times with two out in the ninth. 9-6 rally over the Giants. This guy's having a good year for the Pirates.
8: Doubled in a run.
6: And there's a base hit to center field for Brandon Lau. There's the insurance run as Davis comes in. It's 4-1 Bucks.
9: Yeah, that makes a nice, comfortable going into the ninth inning.
1: That's 93-7. The Fan, Brandon Lau, also hit his team-leading 19th home run. Pirates over the M's 5-1. He leads the Bucks with 51 knocked in after being acquired from Tampa in an offseason deal. More from the

0: World Cup, scoring in the 77th minute. Ecuador advanced to the knockout stage, rallying for a 2-1 win over Germany. The Germans had clinched first place in Group E prior to this matchup. Stuart Robson, ESPN soccer analyst, on a much-deserved W.
1: When you look at this Ecuador side, you're surprised that they haven't done particularly well because they've got some good players. Caicedo, Valencia, the front player, Estupiñan, the left back. These are all good players, and they haven't really performed that well. But today, they showed a lot of determination, a lot of energy, a lot of pace. They played some good football at times. They had to defend for their lives late on in the game. Mm-hmm. But they did everything they could to get back into the game. And I think they deserved it in the end.
0: Brian Barbary scored his third goal of the World Cup. Netherlands got a pair of goals that deflected off Tunisia in its own net in a 3-1 victory that gave the Dutch the top spot in Group F. Ivory Coast advanced to the knockout round for the first time in history, 2-0 over Curacao. Australia, Paraguay, they played to a scoreless draw. That clinches a spot in the knockout round, likely for both. Ditto for Japan and Sweden after they played to a 1-1 draw. Again, World Cup recap brought to you by Gusto. Gusto is your small business partner for payroll, benefits, and so much more. 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And they're talking World Cup this morning on Unsportsmanlike. Evan Cohen, Michelle Smallman, Chris Canty, joined by DeMarcus Beasley, former U.S. international star. 8:30 Eastern, he joins the show. Coming up, U.S. wraps group play in the World Cup, and then it's on to the knockout round. More NBA news like Jaylen Brown's future. What is it in Boston? That's next. This is SportsCenter All Night on ESPN Radio.
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3: Again, our top stories. U.S. drops their final group stage match of the World Cup. 3-2 loss to Turkey. LaMelo Ball dealt to the Wolves as the NBA trade season is fully underway. Marina Mabry matches WNBA single-game scoring record with 53 against L.A. Phillies rally late again. Another comeback win. Bryce Harper, game-winning blow. And the Red Sox best the Yankees for the first time at Fenway this season. Again, having already clinched the spot in the knockout round, the United States has sent out 9 new starters for its final World Cup group match against Turkey. It showed as they finished with a 3-2 loss. Game-winning goal scored in extra time, 98th minute off a scramble in front. Reaction from Hercules Gomez and Jurgen Klinsmann.
4: A loss is a loss, and you never want to have a loss in the World Cup. But if you lose a game in a World Cup, then in group stage. So yeah. Because now you advance, and from now on, it's not allowed anymore, or you're out. Mauricio's game plan was, you know, to give his second team basically a run, to give them a chance to prove themselves. And if that was his main goal with this game, then it's fine. Obviously, I don't like losing, mm-hmm. no matter when. For Turkey, it was really important to save their faces.
5: Yes.
4: You know, because obviously they're deeply disappointed because they lost to Paraguay and Australia, and they could not have flown home losing again. So for them, it worked out well then to get away with 3 points with the last game. But from Americans' perspective, if it was just meant to be a test and give the guys a run, all right, you know, we'll take it that way. Every coach would have done it differently because, you know, we're all different. Everybody has a different opinion. I hope that he saw what he wanted to see.
6: I've got no problem with the loss. As Jurgen said, you'd rather not lose. And if you did, group stage. There's circumstances to this. But it's the way you go about it that I don't think this team was set up in the right way to compete. And once changes came about, the team battled, did what they needed to do. They had a very good comeback. You'd like to see them close it out,
5: yeah.
6: Not give it up in the final 30 seconds.
3: Yeah, positive is Christian Pulisic came off the bench, got some runs, so you have to expect him in the next matchup. MLS on Apple TV, play-by-play man Jake Zivin joining game night.
7: What he adds is unpredictability in a one-on-one situation. If you watch the first half against Paraguay, the amount of times when he got the ball on the left wing, that's usually where he likes to be, and he was just running at the Paraguayan defenders and honestly destroying them. That's what he adds. When you have a player like that, it causes nerves in the opposing defense. It's something for them to worry about. If you don't have that dynamic player on the field, it can be more comfortable for an opposing team to just kind of sit back, let everything happen in front of them, and they're not super worried about a game-breaking type player.
3: Again, why'd they rest everybody? Because the American team had already won its group, clinched the matchup against Bosnia-Herzegovina in the round of 32 next week. What about that matchup and the challenges that brings? Breck Shea, Jeff Cameron, ESPN soccer analysts on that.
8: Bosnia's a big team, a physical team, and tonight, Turkey... They were more physical than us. They won more second balls than us. So tonight was a good test. And we can go back to the drawing board and figure out where things went wrong. But we're going to need to bring it against Bosnia. They lead the tournament with 3 goals off corner kicks. So right there, we're going to have to step up and not let them get any room and just show up like we did in the first 2 games. I mean, tonight we had a setback. We showed adversity and we fought back. So we can take away a positive from that.
9: Like Breck said, you know, coming back into the game, we start off the game fantastic. We go up 1-0. They claw themselves back in, goes 1-1, then they go up. We fought back to show a little bit of resilience. The only thing I'd like to see is us to close out the games. We can't give that late opportunity. Going into Bosnia, like Breck said, They're very, very physical. European-based side, we've struggled against them. So we got to match the intensity from the first moment and dictate the pace. We're too slow in the first half. In the second half, we started changing the tempo, started creating more opportunities. We have to do that for 90 minutes straight against Bosnia. They had a great result against Canada. We've shown that we can beat Canada, and we're the better team. We got to prove that next week.
3: Again, World Cup reaction brought to you by Gusto. 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NBA big deal with LaMelo Ball and Josh Green going from Charlotte to Minnesota. Naz Reid and draft capital going the other way. 2033 unprotected first rounder to the Hornets. 3 first round pick swaps, 3 second rounders as well. Team PTI, Kornheiser and Wilbon on who won the deal.
5: All right, Wilbon, do you like the LaMelo Ball trade more for Minnesota or for Charlotte?
10: For Charlotte. I'm going to be one of the few people. People keep talking about how dynamic the backcourt is going to be in Minnesota. They're giving away trophies for being dynamic? I don't think so, because the front court, they just gave away 34 points and 13 rebounds a game in the persons of Naz Reid and Julius Randle. Now, I get it. They got Jaden McDaniels still there. Gobert is still there. He ain't going to give you much offensively. They like a 6'11 French forward they got in terms of potential. But, Tony, Charlotte can now trot out there, in addition to Knipple, Naz Reid, the aforementioned, Brandon Miller, who's been a good young player, Miles Bridges, they can now put Kobe White out there. And you can say, well, wait a minute, Kobe White's not as productive, you know, as the person that was traded to Minnesota.
5: Yeah.
10: Yes, he is. Kobe White last year averaged 20.4 points a game on 36% shooting, which is only 1% lower, and he shot 37% from three the previous year than LaMelo Ball. So, no, it's right there. Is he a slicker passer? Does he is stylish? And is he going to get the screams and the oohs and the ahs as Melo? No. But I don't trust Melo. Maybe you do. Maybe they must in the Twin Cities. I don't get that.
5: Yeah, I'm not going to disagree vehemently. I'm not as high on Kobe White as you are. You see something that I haven't yet seen, because when I look at LaMelo Ball, I see a charismatic player.
10: He is.
5: And I see a charismatic player at the center of a team that was getting better with him being the focal point. After January 1st last season, they went 33-16. So I look at this and I wonder, well, why are you doing this? You were on the launching pad and LaMelo Ball was a centerpiece. Why are you doing this? In terms of Minnesota, we agree down the line. Yes, it's going to make Anthony Edwards better. Sure. But they have to beat Oklahoma City and San Antonio, who were just being lauded for drafting big.
10: Yeah.
5: They were already big, and now they've gotten bigger, and Minnesota has gotten smaller. Maybe somebody knows more than I know about this, and maybe they think that that backcourt will get 60 points a game.
10: Maybe
5: that will happen. But I don't know how, when everybody else goes big, I'm not certain that going small it is the right way to go right now.
10: Tony, Houston in that conference is big. I mean, Utah is huge, and they're coming. And so then Minnesota's going to have to be doing this to Utah, if not this season, the next. And so I get you want to make Anthony Edwards happy. This better make him happy, because I get it. He doesn't want to get off the bus and see a double team. And LaMelo Ball will help avoid that. But who's going to grab a rebound? Who's going to defend? Who's going to do all those things that guys like Naz Reid and Julius Randle did? That's it. We're done. Back to you.
3: Wilbon is so on it. Tim McMahon, Brian Windhorst with more on LaMelo.
11: And look, I know that LaMelo is an incredibly popular player. My 8-year-old loves him, okay? I know that his game at times is very attractive. The day that he's struggled being healthy, and frankly, when he was their best player, the Hornets struggled as a team.
12: This is the Charlotte Hornets saying they thought that their success last year with LaMelo Ball as a driving force was fool's gold. This is them saying, we do not believe in LaMelo Ball. Yes, they squeezed the Wolves for everything they could, but this is not a superstar return package. This is moving LaMelo Ball when they had an opportunity to move on with their franchise. And for the Wolves, this is a swing, and this is telling all those vultures that are circling from other front offices, go somewhere else. Shoot, get away from here, because this is a move that is telling Anthony Edwards, we are all in to win right now. And obviously, Ant was involved in this. Ant was consulted in this, and this is something that he wanted. He wanted to be paired with another potential star. And I say potential because LaMelo Ball has not proven himself as a superstar in this league yet.
13: My understanding is the Celtics were not willing to part with enough young players and assets to get a deal done. For the second time in 4 years, the Celtics have offered Jaylen Brown in a trade. If you're Boston, there is going to be fallout from this.
14: That's
13: going
14: to be a hard bridge to repair now.
3: And how is that relationship, Jaylen Brown, Boston, Celtics? He's under contract. He's a great player. Finals MVP. Why not keep him? And no trade with the Bucks for Giannis. Mike Brown, though, still be on the move this offseason. Shams Charania on NBA Today.
15: The biggest name that I hear right now on the trade front is Jaylen Brown of the Celtics. The Celtics are actively engaged with multiple interested teams in Jaylen Brown. And around the league, the word is right now that the Celtics are discussing deals with a purpose. Jaylen Brown has 3 years left on his deal at a supermax clip. But we know they made an offer of Jaylen Brown and two first-round picks for Giannis Antetokounmpo. They didn't get Giannis. And now they are discussing deals with multiple teams around Jaylen Brown. And so technically there is an urgency because of the length of his contract. Mm. But depending how this offseason goes, depending how long this trade situation develops, the urgency could start on either end of the spectrum of this. There's no doubt these hard conversations between the Celtics and Jaylen Brown are continuing to go on.
3: Yeah, it's one thing when his name's dangled about in a deal for Giannis, who is a stud, a star player, but what might the Celtics get in a trade for Jaylen Brown? Brian Windhorst joining Unsportsmanlike.
16: He's going to get traded. Obviously, they offered him very strongly, you know, to the Bucks. The Brad Stevens came out and said many, many wonderful things about him and respectful and all that stuff. He never said he wasn't trading him, which he obviously could have done. And he met with Jaylen before this happened, and he didn't meet with him to say, hey, are you summering in Greece? Are you summering? Are you going to try the Mediterranean? Like, he obviously told him that there's seriously a chance they're going to trade him. Jaylen Brown is 29 years old, coming off his best season, under contract for 3 years. Those are things that you like. It's not a guarantee that they're going to be able to find a deal that they like that's going to improve the team, but I think they are intending to trade him.
3: A big stays put. Suns finalizing a deal to bring back center Mark Williams, $38 million on a three-year deal. Meantime, 2 days after former BYU star was landed with the top pick, the Wizards introduce A.J. DeBonsa.
17: I've been trying to embrace the challenge my whole life. Nothing comes easy, but I want to be a piece of the puzzle that, you know, is part of the rebuild. Obviously, Wizards fans have been waiting for a long time, so, you know, we're trying to make the playoffs, trying to make it far in the playoffs. Like one person, Will said, he just said, you don't want to just make the playoffs, you want to go far in the playoffs, and I really felt that. So just want to be a piece of the puzzle. Obviously, probably need a couple more pieces, a couple more practices. Maybe a few more years, but, you know, if they trust the process, we can get it far.
3: Yeah, the Grizz also introducing Cam Boozer, who landed third overall to Memphis, thus a chip on the shoulder.
18: I think most definitely. You know, I think it's, like you said, that's how I feel. And I think just being here in this organization and seeing the vision of this team, I think there's no reason why that's not achievable for me. You know, I think a lot of it comes with team success, and I think being here is really exciting to see what we can do. But I mean, there's definitely a chip on my shoulder.
3: A whole lot of talent, not only at the very top of this past NBA draft. That first round was flooded with it. LeBaron Fylon goes to the Sixers, landing the former Alabama star point guard. His former coach, Nate Oates, joining Amber and Ian.
19: A lot of it is like some playmaking, you know, like got guys that can make shots. You know, we recruited A.J. DeBonsa, ends up going to BYU and had an unbelievable year and goes number one, but he's got length, athleticism, skill, can make shots. You know, Mikel Brown, we recruited him. I thought he was super talented. You know, I think he's going to, you know, he had some outstanding games as a freshman at Louisville. You know, Braden Burries, we played against him. We recruited him, too. I think big, strong, tough, physical guard. I think he's going to do great in Milwaukee. You know, I mean, you kind of go down the list. There's guys with real high upside, but I think they're going to be able to come in and play right away, too. You know, some of these guys, it's not like they got upside that's going to take 3 years. Some of these guys are ready to play immediately and average double figures. Probably got a chance to start on their team. So I think that's the big thing, just the amount of guys that are going to be able to step in and play immediately in a pretty good role.
3: In the meantime, from the NFL, no supplemental draft this season. So Brendan Sorsby, the former Texas Tech quarterback, in limbo for at least the next year. Jeremy Fowler on the subject of if teams would have been interested to take him.
20: Well, there was a lot of interest. I mean, teams are really high on the player. If you take the gambling situation out of it, now that's certainly a process that they need to vet. But he's considered an effortless thrower and a big-time athlete, and you don't see very many of those very often. So I believe some teams actually had a first-round grade on him. Now, they probably weren't giving up a first-round pick in the supplemental draft, which is a different dynamic. But as one team exec told me, if he were in April's draft, he probably would have been a late first-round pick. So somebody would have placed a draft pick on him in the supplemental draft had he made it there. That's a moot point now because the league just didn't see they really didn't see a compelling reason to host the draft when they got Sorsby's application pretty late in the process. Didn't really see a compelling argument as to why he should be in. So they just decided, hey, we'll see you in April if you want to be an NFL player. And so that kind of complicates matters, but there was interest for sure.
3: Yeah, they gave him the built-in suspension right there, no doubt. Dan Graziano talking NFL and on Sportsmanlike this morning. ESPN NFL Insider joins the show at 7:30 Eastern. Peter Rosenberg at 9:15, co-host of Don Hahn and Rosenberg, and WWE commentator, again, 9:15. 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Coming up, we'll take a look at potential work stoppage from Major League Baseball and have the night's top play all queued up. That's next. 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
1: 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And the biggest offseason in Lakers history. 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
30: Hi, this is Sam Pines, partner at Good Karma Brands in ESPN LA. Yeah, those four letters matter. ESPN. And the first one is the most important. Entertainment. That's our goal. And here in LA, we've got iconic voices and championship teams to talk about every day. We're an independent company, and our founder, Craig Karmazin, has kept us hyper-focused on three things that matter. The fans, our advertising partners, and our teammates. Whether it's a great breakdown of last night's game, figuring out who has to pay up on a bet, or something fun on social,
0: As families head into summer travel season, there's one thing many people forget to plan for. What happens if someone gets sick when you're away from home? Joining us now is Dr. Peter McCullough with some smart ways to be prepared before summer begins. Doctor, summer is supposed to be relaxing, but travel can come with surprises. So why is summer a time when families should think ahead medically?
2: Because there's always stress about getting sick on a trip and then ending up in the urgent care.
0: What are some of the most common issues

0: that families will run into during these summer trips from a medical standpoint.
1: Various forms of food poisoning or traveler's diarrhea, getting viral upper respiratory tract infections that get too far along and they become a bacterial secondary infection like a bronchitis, then of course usual things like bladder infections, yeast infections.
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5: Meade off the line at third. The pitch. Swing and a high drive. Deep left field. On its way. Back to the wall.
3: The Phillies are just getting it done late. That two-run swat, they follow with a three-run blast, and after falling behind 5-0, get a 10-5 win over the Nats. Sports Radio 94 WIP on that call. Now, could we possibly have a work stoppage in Major League Baseball? Certainly looks like it's going down that road. ESPN MLB reporter Jesse Rogers joining game night on the biggest keys for Major League Baseball's latest CBA proposal.
6: This is all under a salary cap system. That's important to know because the union really doesn't want to negotiate any of the little details within a cap system, but the league is still going to make the offer. They're sort of legally bound to listen to it, the union is. And so today the league unveiled their final phase of a salary cap system. The headline is, if you're a free agent, you can only sign with another team for a maximum contract of 5 years and 15% of the cap, which right now would be, let's say, you want to go to another team this offseason, you can sign for 5 years and $202 million. If you want to stay with your own team, you can sign for 6 years. And that's the sort of cornerstone player provision, they're calling it, similar to the Larry Bird exception in the NBA, where a team can retain its own star by offering a sixth year and 16% of its cap.
3: Now, Jeff Passan on what that means to the CBA negotiation.
7: We have to understand that Major League Baseball operates in a world in which Juan Soto is playing under a 15-year, $765 million contract that was gotten in free agency. And so to suggest to players that the max you can get unless you resign with a team is 5 years, and if you resign with a team at six, and the max money you can get is $202 million, if you resign with a team, $265 million. It went over like a lead balloon. And everything goes back for the players to a very simple idea. All of these numbers that they're throwing around, whether it's the cap numbers themselves, whether it's the max contract numbers, there's one number that matters, and it's the amount of money that players would get under this proposed 50-50 split. The union looks at it like, otherwise, we're just moving money from

0: one place to another. And it's the fundamental issue of the cap itself that they're most opposed to, in addition, of course, to some of the tangential things that MLB has proposed.
1: Back to hoops and a special night in the WNBA.
2: Chance Gray averages about 11 minutes, playing about 9 of them.
1: Incredible. As heard on Amazon Prime, Marina Mabry matched the WNBA scoring record with 53 points to help the Toronto Tempo rout the LA Sparks 125-97. They are an expansion team. Mabry was 17 of 28 from the field, hitting 9 of 18 three-pointers.
2: Akinduale recognizing way outside up the front of the iron, and it comes down to the Aces. Oh, and way out run, Asia Wilson had to her totals. Jackie Feininger.
1: As heard on NBA TV, Asia Wilson scored 32. Vegas avoids being swept by Dallas 99-84. Chelsea Gray finished with 12 points, 9 assists for the Aces, becoming the fourth player in WNBA history to reach at least 4,500 points and 2,000 assists in her career. She has 2,003 now career assists.
3: Bad pass from Astier, and Johnson all the way by herself puts it in. An 11-point lead now for the
1: score. Yeah, Flaw J. Johnson, as heard on WNBA League Pass, scored a career-high 28 points. Seattle snapped an 11-game skid against New York, 99-88. And Sportsmanlike guest list starts with Dan Graziano talking NFL at 7:30 Eastern. DeMarcus Beasley talking World Cup at 8:30 Eastern. And Peter Rosenberg, co-host Don Hahn and Rosenberg, and WWE commentator at 9:15. ESPN Radio, ESPN2, ESPNU, Evan Cohen, Michelle Smallman and Chris Canny. NHL, Kraken look like they had a deal agreed upon for Jason Robertson with Dallas. He, though, did not agree to it. $15 million he would have got a year over an eight-year span. And don't forget, the Maple Leafs hold the first pick in the NHL draft. That comes later on tonight, where Penn State star Gavin McKenna is expected to be the top overall pick in that NHL draft. We will have a full look back at round one of the NHL draft later on tonight. Coming up, the U.S. wraps group play at the World Cup. We got a reaction to LaMelo being dealt to the Wolves. That's next. This is ESPN Radio.
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14: His gift is passing the basketball. And look who he's passing it to. A superstar, if ever there was one. 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
15: You never want to have a loss in a World Cup, but if you lose a game in a World Cup, then in group stage. 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
17: 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I'm obviously a Wizards fan. I've been waiting for a long time. So, you know, we're trying to make the playoffs, trying to make it far in the playoffs. Like one person, Will said, he just said, you don't want to just make the playoffs. You want to go far in the playoffs. And I really felt that.
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1: 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With Casey Keller, Jeremy Schapp on SportsCenter.
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24: That's why I don't bet, Jeremy.
23: Weston McKennie was the only guy in the starting 11 for the U.S. who started a game against Paraguay. We're talking about 10 guys who started who you wouldn't expect to start in the knockout stage in the next game. What did you make of Mauricio Pochettino's decision to rest everybody essentially except McKennie?
24: Yeah, there's no right decision. There's no wrong decision. It all depends on how this leads up to that match at 32. If the match at 32, the team comes out and plays brilliantly, then it was a brilliant decision from Mauricio Pochettino. If the team comes out in the round at 32 and looks stale, looks like they're not cohesive like they were, then we'll question the decision. Look, on the feel-good factor, everybody gets to play, you get minutes, you get starts, you get that. Yeah, that's brilliant. But we're not here for that. We're here to get as far in this tournament as possible. So time will tell. I know that's the old adage that we always laugh about as an analyst. But yeah, I'm going to question if they don't start the match well in San Jose, in Santa Clara.
23: Now, in terms of the result, right?
24: Yes.
23: Again, we're talking about a team mostly of substitutes, although we had other guys come on later in the game. You're allowed 5 now. What do you take away from this result in what is officially a meaningless game?
24: Look, Jeremy, if they had come back, okay, they scored the early goal. Turkey, you know, fights back. We know how much pride they were coming to this match after the 2 losses. So then the U.S. gets the equalizer. Sebastian, good strike. See it out. Get the result. And instead, the slip-up at the end of the match just leaves that bad feeling in your mouth because you came back, you fought back, and then you couldn't see it out. And that's the frustrating side.
23: And they dominated, really, for the first 30 minutes of the second
24: 100%.
23: Half. Christian Pulisic comes in the 58th minute. We haven't seen him since the first half, 13 days ago against Paraguay. The calf injury, he was aggressive.
24: Yep.
23: He was effective. How would you assess his performance?
24: No, I really liked what I saw. I mean, in some ways, it kind of questions me a little bit that why didn't he start? Start, play 60 minutes, and then come off, just to give yourself that more time. You've got 6-7 days before the next game. You don't need to worry about, you know, fatigue or whatever else. But I did very much like what I saw from Christian, and he looks to be fully fit.
23: Now, we have to remember the next opponent for the U.S. is Bosnia-Herzegovina. Yep. That was just confirmed in the last couple of hours. They will be the opponent in 6 days up in Santa Clara. The U.S. has not defeated a European team in more than five years.
24: That's a scary stat.
23: Something to think about. This
24: Bosnian team is big. They're strong. They've got experience. But I think the athleticism of the U.S. should see it over the top.
23: Casey, thanks so much. Casey Keller. I'm Jeremy Schapp.
1: All right, yeah, so Pulisic gets some run late. Perhaps that's the positive sign coming out of this match. Jermaine Jones, though, not bullish.
0: I'm pretty happy that I know that 9 guys coming back, because that's giving me a better feeling going into the knockout stage.
2: You weren't impressed with what you saw?
0: No, because this is a tough game, yes, but I think the people who came in, you would definitely see the difference between the guys who come out or were outside. And I think this is clearly we have to talk about that. That's the reality. And we can be happy. We played against a Turkish team where we today, I think, strongly believe if we play with the first 11 who played the first games, I think we will beat Turkey. That's my feeling. But it clearly shows, too, that if you have 2-3 injuries and the people who have to step up for them, that it can be a problem. So. And that's my feeling from that game, what I saw today, or saw now with the 3-2 against Turkey, the lost, that the guys who had now the chance to step it up, well, I would say not every one of them stepped it up.
1: And the American team, as mentioned, had already won its group, clinched a matchup with Bosnia-Herzegovina in the round of 32 next week. The World Cup recap brought to you by Gusto. 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Joining on Sportsmanlike this morning, DeMarcus Beasley, former U.S. international star. He with Evan Cohen, Michelle Smallman, ESPN Radio, ESPN2, ESPNU at 8:30 Eastern. Meantime, from the NBA, a day after the draft wrapped up, came a big deal. Ant-Man getting a backcourt running partner. LaMelo Ball, Josh Green going to Minnesota. Naz Reid, a 2033 unprotected first. 3 first-round pick swaps and 3 second-rounders going the other way. Stephen A. Smith liking the look of that Minnesota backcourt.
3: Well, number one, you can't dislike it. It's an elite backcourt. We have to remember that LaMelo averaged 20 this year, shooting 37% from three-point range. Him and Colin Knipple were 2-1 respectively in terms of three-point field goals made. LaMelo Ball made 272 three-pointers. So the brother can score, but his gift is passing the basketball. And look who he's passing it to. A superstar, if ever there was one, an Ant-Man, Anthony Edwards. So certainly from a backcourt perspective, knowing how desperately they needed help at the point guard spot, you definitely answered that call. So I think it's definitely a huge, huge plus, and I give them credit for that.
1: Tim McMahon joining Freddie and Harry on the league-wide reaction.
4: Told several coaches and executives in the league, and I got a pretty mixed response on that. And look, they had a glaring hole at point guard. They absolutely filled that. This also kind of calms down what was, I would say, forecasting of Ant potentially wanting out of Minnesota, right? Not, it wasn't coming from Ant. It wasn't coming from his representation or his inner circle, any of that. It was just people saying, those look like storm clouds that might be forming. Well, this is a trade that he wanted, so it calms that down.
1: How about the reaction from a front office guy, ESPN front office insider Bobby Marks? He joined Get Up.
5: The trade can't happen until July 6th. But if it could happen today, I would be on with the league office like right now.
25: Sure, get this thing through.
5: Get this thing done.
25: Okay, not complaining if you're one of the other 28 teams?
5: No. I mean, when you look at it, eventually, from Minnesota's perspective, they traded Julius Randle and Naz Reid for LaMelo Ball. And that does not include the draft picks. Who's playing? Who's your size? You basically just lost your 2 forwards for a guard. And yes, you needed guard depth, and you brought back Ayo Dosunmu. So there's work to do for the Timberwolves here with limited financial flexibility. You got no draft picks left. The kitty's empty. From Charlotte, they're saying, wait a minute. We won 40-plus games last year, but we're not good enough, right? And as Tim said, a little bit of fool's gold. We still have a good team. let's take advantage of a player who played 72 games, the most in 5 years here with him.
1: Along those lines, Freddie Coleman, not exactly bullish on the deal for the Wolves.
2: These are the type of moves to get head coaches fired.
1: Mm-hmm.
2: I know if I'm Chris Finch, I'm looking at my general manager going, what in the name of Anthony Edwards are y'all doing? There's a way to make sure he has help, but not by reducing us in size, where we move on from Julius Randle, we move on from Naz Reid, and a couple of years ago, moving on from Karl Anthony Towns. Three guys who can score on the front line. Two as starters, one coming off the bench.
1: And more on that LaMelo Ball trade later in this show. Let's keep it with the association. The Lakers gave Austin Reaves a $185 million max deal over 4 years. What's LeBron's future with the team? Brian Windhorst joining the Pat McAfee Show.
8: Making assumptions that LeBron would take a lot less money. I see people making that assumption. I just don't think it's smart. Now, he may get there. He may get to a spot where he's willing to take that kind of money, but he is still a max level player. This is still one of the top 20 players in the NBA. The only real way that I can see the Cavs could get LeBron the money would be to do a trade with Jared Allen. That's something that the Lakers would do. But I don't think that would improve the Cavs. You know, if you give away your franchise center, I don't see the pathway there. But we'll see what happens with LeBron. The Lakers really have two choices. So now they got $50 million left. One, they can go to LeBron first and say, LeBron, you averaged 22-7-6 last year. At the end of the season, when Austin was hurt and Luka was hurt, you were healthy. You helped us. You helped carry us into the second round. We're going to give you a representative contract, whatever that's going to be, $25 million, $30 million, whatever. And then they're going to have less salary cap space, and they're going to have to go try to figure it out. The other thing they could do is do it the other way, and they could go try to spend cap space on trying to find wing defenders and trying to find a big man. Because at some point, guys, they got to get a big man. If you're going to have Luka Doncic and Austin Reaves, your two highest paid players, which is fine, like, you're going to win a lot of games. Those guys are studs. You're going to score. You got to have someone to protect you on the back line. Just got to happen. And if they go that route first and they do it by trade or signing, and then they come back to LeBron and say, hey, man, this is what we got left. You know, I don't know.
1: Sham Sharania on how the Lakers are currently operating.
9: The Lakers have been operating on parallel paths. One is their checklist of Austin Reaves, LeBron James, Rui Hachimura. The other is seeing the trade market and seeing, can we go absorb a player and bring him into our salary cap space? But there was a check-in call made, to my understanding, early in free agency once teams were able to start negotiating with their own free agents after the NBA Finals. Since then, though, there hasn't been much communication, from my understanding, between the Lakers and LeBron James' side, and certainly not an offer yet.
10: Yeah.
9: So they're trying to see, what can we do with this $50 million of space, potentially, and then where does that leave LeBron?
1: Keep it on the hard floor. WNBA, a huge scoring night north of the border.
11: Come on, Mabry for three.
1: As heard on Amazon Prime, Marina Mabry matched the WNBA scoring record with 53 points, helping the Toronto Tempo rout the LA Sparks 125-97. She tied the mark set by Liz Cambage for Dallas against New York, July of 2018. Asia Wilson also for Vegas against Atlanta, August of 23. Mabry was 17 of 28 from the floor, hitting 9 of 18 from beyond the arc.
12: I just think a lot of things go into it. We've had some rough starts to the quarters. We've also had so many moving parts. We've had some injuries, some people in and out of the lineup. So just stepping up for my team where they need me. We needed to start better, so I knew that I was going to be super aggressive today. And then just my teammates finding me. Like, we have an elite level point guard that finds me every single time I'm open, and also our bigs coming back really helps because they set great screens for me. So a lot of shout out to my teammates.
1: Yeah, shout out to the Tempo, by the way. Expansion team getting it done. Mabry on that record setting night. You're listening to Sports Center all night on ESPN Radio and the ESPN app. I'm Jim Baskwell. From baseball, the Phillies again on the comeback trail.
26: Abrams shaded way up the middle. Lead off the line at third. The pitch, swing and a high drive. Deep left field. On its way. Back to the wall. Lyle, it's out of room. It's gone. And it's happened again. Harper this time. Bryce Harper puts the Phillies on top. 7-5 in the top of the ninth. 18th home run of the season for Harper. And he points up at the kids who have been taunting him all night long.
1: Man, it's hurt on Sports Radio 94 WIP. Bryce Harper, the go-ahead two-run home run in the ninth. Derek Hill followed with a three-run clout. Phillies rally from an early five-run deficit, beat the Nationals 10-5. They came from behind for a third straight game, winning the series by scoring 15 runs in the ninth inning against the majors' worst pen. They also became the first team in history to win two straight games after being down to their last strike with the bases empty prior to this night, trailing 5-0 to the Nats after they scored four runs off ace Christopher Sanchez. So everything going right for Philadelphia within four games at the top spot in the NL East.
10: 2-2, bottom five, Red Sox and Yankees. Payoff pitch is swung on and driven high and deep into left field. That is off the top of the wall and out of here. Caleb Darvin says adios. A two-run homer, and the Red Sox have erupted, and they lead it 4-2.
1: As heard on 93.7 FM WEEI, Caleb Darvin broke the tie with a two-run swat in the fifth. Red Sox beat the Yanks 6-3. Aroldis Chapman, his 15th save. Boston beating New York at Fenway Park for the first time this season after the Yanks swept them in April. 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Coming up, more from the baseball bunch, like the mess that is the Mets and a surprise at the World Cup. That's next. 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

0: was David Stern's buzzword in letting Pete Alonso hit free agency and walk. They are the worst fielding team in the bigs, bar none. Six errors on Wednesday, two more leading to a trio of unearned runs on Thursday. Stearns is a snake oil salesman who moved off David Peterson to deal to the Cubs. Jeff Passan on more moves that could be ahead for the Mets.
1: Well, the Mets' struggles don't look to be abating anytime soon, Christine. And while they haven't committed to a sell-off at this point before the August 3rd trade deadline, the expectation is that Freddy Peralta is going to be the top player that teams are interested in. And Freddy Peralta came to New York hoping to be the Mets' number one, to be at the front of their rotation along with Nolan McClain. And he's struggled this season. The command hasn't been good, the stuff has ticked down, and the results have not been great. But it's their left-handed relievers who, to me, are most interesting. And A.J. Minter and Brooks Raley, two guys who, in a class of relief pitching on the trade market that's not very good, have a chance to command a really high price.
0: Yeah, Peralta did bounce back after getting shelled in Philadelphia. He was done in, of course, by that Mets' porous D.
2: Now the pitch. There it goes, deep in the air, straight away left, all the way back to the wall goes Meisner, and Junior has hit the D-ring and has a three-homer game. It's a three-run home run, and the Rays have a 13-0 lead. What a day to remember at Tropicana Field.
0: At 620 WDAE, Junior Caminero, three home runs in the game. Also, the Rays were working on a combined no-no.
3: Kimbrel delivers. Jensen hits it high in the air, deep right center field, maces to the track. He looks up. That ball's out of here. No hitter gone. Shutout gone. Hitting streak extended for Carter Jensen. A two-run homer for Carter Jensen in the top of the ninth inning. And there will not be no hitter history today at Tropicana Field.
0: And given up by Craig Kimbrel, 13-2 is your final.
3: Be remiss if I didn't bring up a very important anniversary. 0-1, and Trammell hammers this down the right field line. Ball is hooking. Will it stay fair? And it is a fair ball and a home run for Taylor Trammell. Bye-bye perfect game. Bye-bye shutout. Astros lead 1-0 on Trammell's second of the year.
4: Only question, fair or foul, because Trammell creamed that baseball.
0: That was the difference in the game, and it was fair. KBME 790 AM. Taylor Trammell goes yard. Stros 2-1 over the Tigers. Houston's won three in a row, seven of their last nine, to close within two games of the first-place Mariners for the top spot in the AL West.
5: He went 2-for-4 yesterday and has multiple hits in five of his last seven. 0-1. Swinging a fly ball, deep left center. Straw back on the track. He looks up, and it's out of here. A three-run home run for Wyatt Langford. He leaves the yard again, and the Rangers are on top 4-0.
0: That was the game's big blow, 105-3. The Fan, Wyatt Langford, with two aboard. Rangers take the Jays. That's a 6-5 final. How about the A's and a comeback?
6: Killian throws to Butler, and is swung a line to right base hit. Soder's in the third. Up with the ball. Here's the throw to the plate. And it's going to be close, but he dives across with the lead run. And the A's take a 7-6 lead. Heim goes to third. Butler singles to right. 7-6 A's in the ninth.
0: Let's talk 650 KTSC. Jonah Heim's RBI single tied the game. Lawrence Butler follow with that go-ahead knock. A's scored four times with two out in the ninth. 9-6 rally over the Giants. This guy's having a good year for the Pirates.
7: Doubled in a run. And there's a base hit to center field for Brandon Lau. There's the insurance run as Davis comes in. It's 4-1 Bucks.
8: Yeah, that makes a nice comfortable going into the ninth inning.
0: That's 93-7. The Fan, Brandon Lau, also hit his team-leading 19th home run. Pirates over the M's 5-1. He leads the Bucks with 51 knocked in after being acquired from Tampa in an offseason deal. More from the World Cup. Scoring in the 77th minute, Ecuador advanced to the knockout stage, rallying for a 2-1 win over Germany. The Germans had clinched first place in Group E prior to this matchup. Stuart Robson, ESPN soccer analyst, on a much-deserved W.
9: When you look at this Ecuador side, you're surprised that they haven't done particularly well because they've got some good players. Caicedo, Valencia, the front player, Estupiñan, the left back. These are all good players, and they haven't really performed that well. But today, they showed a lot of determination, a lot of energy, a lot of pace. They played some good football at times. They had to defend for their lives late on in the game, but they did everything they could to get back into the game. And I think they deserved it in the end.
0: Brian Barbary scored his third goal of the World Cup. Netherlands got a

0: pair of goals that deflected off Tunisia in its own net in a 3-1 victory that gave the Dutch the top spot in Group F. Ivory Coast advanced to the knockout round for the first time in history, 2-0 over Curacao. Australia, Paraguay, they played to a scoreless draw. That clinches a spot in the knockout round, likely for both. Ditto for Japan and Sweden after they played to a 1-1 draw. Again, World Cup recap brought to you by Gusto. 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And they're talking World Cup this morning on Unsportsmanlike. Evan Cohen, Michelle Smallman, Chris Canty, joined by DeMarcus Beasley, former U.S. international star. 8:30 Eastern, he joins the show. Coming up, U.S. wraps group play in the World Cup, and then it's on to the knockout round. More NBA news like Jaylen Brown's future. What is it in Boston? That's next. This is SportsCenter All Night on ESPN Radio.
1: Coming up on the Friday edition of Unsportsmanlike with Chris Canty, Michelle Smallman, and me, Evan Cohen, we'll continue to react to the Wolves' blockbuster trade and what the pairing of LaMelo with Anthony Edwards means for the rest of the West. It's Unsportsmanlike, 6 a.m. Eastern, right here on ESPN Radio, ESPN 2, and ESPNU.
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10: 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What happens if someone gets sick when you're away from home? Joining us now is Dr. Peter McCullough with some smart ways to be prepared before summer begins. Doctor, summer is supposed to be relaxing, but travel can come with surprises. 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
3: Again, our top stories. U.S. drops their final group stage match of the World Cup. 3-2 loss to Turkey. LaMelo Ball dealt to the Wolves as the NBA trade season is fully underway. Marina Mabry matches WNBA single-game scoring record with 53 against L.A. Phillies rally late again. Another comeback win. Bryce Harper, game-winning blow. And the Red Sox best the Yankees for the first time at Fenway this season. Again, having already clinched the spot in the knockout round, the United States has sent out 9 new starters for its final World Cup group match against Turkey. It showed as they finished with a 3-2 loss. Game-winning goal scored in extra time, 98th minute off a scramble in front. Reaction from Hercules Gomez and Jurgen Klinsmann.
4: A loss is a loss, and you never want to have a loss in the World Cup. But if you lose a game in a World Cup, then in group stage. So yeah. Because now you advance, and from now on, it's not allowed anymore, or you're out. Mauricio's game plan was, you know, to give his second team basically a run, to give them a chance to prove themselves. And if that was his main goal with this game, then it's fine. It's fine. Obviously, I don't like losing, mm-hmm. no matter when. For Turkey, it was really important to save their faces.
5: Yes.
4: You know, because obviously they're deeply disappointed because they lost to Paraguay and Australia, and they could not have flown home losing again. So for them, it worked out well then to get away with 3 points with the last game. But from American's perspective, if it was just meant to be a test and give the guys a run, all right, you know, we'll take it that way. Every coach would have done it differently because, you know, we're all different. Everybody has a different opinion. I hope that he saw what he wanted to see.
6: I've got no problem with the loss. As Jurgen said, you'd rather not lose. And if you did, group stage, there's circumstances to this. But it's the way you go about it that I don't think this team was set up in the right way to compete. And once changes came about, the team battled, did what they needed to do. They had a very good comeback. You'd like to see them close it out,
5: yeah.
6: Not give it up in the final 30 seconds.
3: Yeah, positive is Christian Pulisic came off the bench, got some runs, so you have to expect him in the next matchup. MLS on Apple TV, play-by-play man Jake Zivin joining game night.
7: What he adds is unpredictability in a one-on-one situation. If you watch the first half against Paraguay, the amount of times when he got the ball on the left wing, that's usually where he likes to be, and he was just running at the Paraguayan defenders and honestly destroying them. That's what he adds. When you have a player like that, it causes nerves in the opposing defense. It's something for them to worry about. If you don't have that dynamic player on the field, it can be more comfortable for an opposing team to just kind of sit back, let everything happen in front of them, and they're not super worried about a game-breaking type player.
3: Again, why'd they rest everybody? Because the American team had already won its group, clinched the matchup against Bosnia-Herzegovina in the round of 32 next week. What about that matchup and the challenges that brings? Breck Shea, Jeff Cameron, ESPN soccer analysts on that.
8: Bosnia's a big team, a physical team, and tonight, Turkey... They were more physical than us. They won more second balls than us. So tonight was a good test. And we can go back to the drawing board and figure out where things went wrong. But we're going to need to bring it against Bosnia. They lead the tournament with 3 goals off corner kicks. So right there, we're going to have to step up and not let them get any room and just show up like we did in the first 2 games. I mean, tonight we had a setback. We showed adversity and we fought back. So we can take away a positive from that.
9: Like Breck said, you know, coming back into the game, we start off the game fantastic. We go up 1-0. They claw themselves back in, goes 1-1, then they go up. We fought back to show a little bit of resilience. The only thing I'd like to see is us to close out the games. We can't give that late opportunity. Going into Bosnia, like Breck said, they're very, very physical. European-based side, we've struggled against them. So we got to match the intensity from the first moment and dictate the pace. We were too slow in the first half. In the second half, we started changing the tempo, started creating more opportunities. We have to do that for 90 minutes straight against Bosnia. They had a great result against Canada. We've shown that we can beat Canada and we're the better team. We got to prove that next week.
3: Again, World Cup reaction brought to you by Gusto. 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NBA big deal with LaMelo Ball and Josh Green going from Charlotte to Minnesota. Naz Reid and draft capital going the other way. 2033 unprotected first rounder to the Hornets. 3 first round pick swaps. 3 second rounders as well. Team PTI, Kornheiser and Wilbon on who won the deal.
5: All right, Wilbon, do you like the LaMelo Ball trade more for Minnesota or for Charlotte?
10: For Charlotte. I'm going to be one of the few people. People keep talking about how dynamic the backcourt is going to be in Minnesota. They're giving away trophies for being dynamic? I don't think so, because the frontcourt, they just gave away 34 points and 13 rebounds a game in the persons of Naz Reid and Julius Randle. Now, I get it. They got Jaden McDaniels still there. Gobert is still there. Ain't going to give you much offensively. They like a 6'11 French forward they got in terms of potential. But, Tony, Charlotte can now trot out there, in addition to Knipple, Naz Reid, the aforementioned, Brandon Miller, who's been a good young player, Miles Bridges, they can now put Kobe White out there. And you can say, well, wait a minute. Kobe White's not as productive, you know, as the person that was traded to Minnesota.
5: Yeah.
10: Yes, he is. Kobe White last year averaged 20.4 points a game on 36% shooting, which is only 1% lower, and he shot 37% from three the previous year than LaMelo Ball. So, no, it's right there. Is he a slick a passer? Does he is stylish? And is he going to get the screams and the oohs and the ahs as Melo? No. But I don't trust Melo. Maybe you do. Maybe they must in the Twin Cities. I don't get that.
5: Yeah, I'm not going to disagree vehemently. I'm not as high on Kobe White as you are. You see something that I haven't yet seen, because when I look at LaMelo Ball, I see a charismatic player.
10: He is.
5: And I see a charismatic player at the center of a team that was getting better with him being the focal point. After January 1st last season, they went 33-16. So I look at this and I wonder, well, why are you doing this? You were on the launching pad and LaMelo Ball was a centerpiece. Why are you doing this? In terms of Minnesota, we agree down the line, yes, it's going to make Anthony Edwards better, sure, but they have to beat Oklahoma City and San Antonio, who were just being lauded for drafting big.
10: Yeah.
5: They were already big, and now they've gotten bigger, and Minnesota has gotten smaller. Maybe somebody knows more than I know about this, and maybe they think that that backcourt will get 60 points a game. Maybe that will happen. But I don't know how, when everybody else goes big, I'm not certain that going small it is the right way to go right now.
10: Tony, Houston in that conference is big. I mean, Utah is huge, and they're coming. And so the Minnesota's going to have to be doing this to Utah, if not this season, the next. And so I get you want to make Anthony Edwards happy. This better make him happy, because I get it. He doesn't want to get off the bus and see a double team. And LaMelo Ball will help avoid that. But who's going to grab a rebound? Who's going to defend? Who's going to do all those things that guys like Naz Reid and Julius Randle did? That's it. We're done. Back to you.
3: Wilbon is so on it. Tim McMahon, Brian Windhorst with more on LaMelo.
6: And look, I know that LaMelo is an incredibly popular player. My 8-year-old loves him, okay? I know that his game at times is very attractive. The day that he's struggled being healthy, and frankly, yeah, when he was their best player, the Hornets struggled as a team.
11: This is the Charlotte Hornets saying they thought that their success last year with LaMelo Ball as a driving force was fool's gold. This is them saying, we do not believe in LaMelo Ball. Yes, they squeezed the Wolves for everything they could, but this is not a superstar return package. This is moving LaMelo Ball when they had an opportunity to move on with their franchise. And for the Wolves, this is a swing, and this is telling all those vultures that are circling from other front offices, go somewhere else. Shoot, get away from here, because this is a move that is telling Anthony Edwards, we are all in to win right now. And obviously, Ant was involved in this. Ant was consulted in this, and this is something that he wanted. He wanted to be paired with another potential star. And I say potential because LaMelo Ball has not proven himself as a superstar in this league yet.
12: My understanding is the Celtics were not willing to part with enough young players and assets to get a deal done. For the second time in 4 years, the Celtics have offered Jaylen Brown in a trade. If you're Boston, there is going to be fallout from this.
13: That's
12: going
13: to be a hard bridge to repair now.
3: How is that relationship, Jaylen Brown, Boston Celtics? He's under contract. He's a great player. Finals MVP. Why not keep him? And no trade with the Bucks for Giannis. Mike Brown, though, still be on the move this offseason. Shams Charania on NBA Today.
14: The biggest name that I hear right now on the trade front is Jaylen Brown of the Celtics. The Celtics are actively engaged with multiple interested teams in Jaylen Brown. And around the league, the word is right now that the Celtics are discussing deals with a purpose. Jaylen Brown has 3 years left on his deal at a supermax clip. But we know they made an offer of Jaylen Brown and two first-round picks for Giannis Antetokounmpo. They didn't get Giannis. And now they are discussing deals with multiple teams around Jaylen Brown. And so technically there is an urgency because of the length of his contract. Mm. But depending how this offseason goes, depending how long this trade situation develops, the urgency could start on either end of the spectrum of this. There's no doubt these hard conversations between the Celtics and Jaylen Brown are continuing to go on.
3: Yeah, it's one thing when his name's dangled about in a deal for Giannis, who is a stud, a star player, but what might the Celtics get in a trade for Jaylen Brown? Brian Windhorst joining Unsportsmanlike.
15: He's going to get traded. Obviously, they offered him very strongly, you know, to the Bucks. The Brad Stevens came out and said many, many wonderful things about him and respectful and all that stuff. He never said he wasn't trading him, which he obviously could have done. And he met with Jaylen before this happened, and he didn't meet with him to say, hey, are you summering in Greece? Are you summering? Are you going to try the Mediterranean? Like, he obviously told him that they're seriously going to, a chance they're going to trade him. Jaylen Brown is 29 years old, coming off his best season, under contract for 3 years. Those are things that you like. It's not a guarantee that they're going to be able to find a deal that they like that's going to improve the team, but I think they are intending to trade him.
3: A big stays put. Suns finalizing a deal to bring back center Mark Williams, $38 million on a three-year deal. Meantime, 2 days after former BYU star was landed with the top pick, the Wizards introduced A.J. DeBonsa.
16: I've been trying to embrace the challenge my whole life. Nothing comes easy, but I want to be a piece of the puzzle that, you know, is part of the rebuild. Obviously, Wizards fans have been waiting for a long time, so, you know, we're trying to make the playoffs, trying to make it far in the playoffs. Like one person, Will, said, he just said, you don't want to just make the playoffs, you want to go far in the playoffs, and I really felt that. So just want to be a piece of the puzzle. Obviously, probably need a couple more pieces, a couple more practices. Maybe a few more years, but, you know, if they trust the process, we can get far.
3: Yeah, the Grizz also introducing Cam Boozer, who landed third overall to Memphis, thus a chip on the shoulder.
17: I think most definitely. You know, I think it's, like you said, that's how I feel. And I think just being here in this organization and seeing the vision of this team, I think there's no reason why that's not achievable for me. You know, I think a lot of it comes with team success, and I think being here is really exciting to see what we can do. But I mean, there's definitely a chip on my shoulder.
3: A whole lot of talent, not only at the very top of this past NBA draft. That first round was flooded with it. LeBaron Fylon goes to the Sixers, landing the former Alabama star point guard. His former coach, Nate Oates, joining Amber and Ian.
18: A lot of it is like some playmaking, you know, like got guys that can make shots. You know, we recruited A.J. DeBonsa, ends up going to BYU and had an unbelievable year and goes number one, but he's got length, athleticism, skill, can make shots. You know, Mikel Brown, we recruited him. I thought he was super talented. You know, I think he's going to, you know, he had some outstanding games as a freshman at Louisville. You know, Braden Burries, we played against him, we recruited him too. I think big, strong, tough, physical guard. I think he's going to do great in Milwaukee. You know, I mean, you kind of go down the list. There's guys with real high upside, but I think they're going to be able to come in and play right away too. You know, some of these guys, you're not, it's not like they got upside that's going to take 3 years. Some of these guys are ready to play immediately and average double figures, probably got a chance to start on their team. So I think that's the big thing, just the amount of guys that are going to be able to step in and play immediately in a pretty good role.
3: In the meantime, from the NFL, no supplemental draft this season. So Brendan Sorsby, the former Texas Tech quarterback, in limbo for at least the next year. Jeremy Fowler on the subject of if teams would have been interested to take him.
19: Well, there was a lot of interest. I mean, teams are really high on the player. If you take the gambling situation out of it, now that's certainly a process that they need to vet. But he's considered an effortless thrower and a big-time athlete, and you don't see very many of those very often. So I believe some teams actually had a first-round grade on him. Now, they probably weren't giving up a first-round pick in the supplemental draft, which is a different dynamic. But as one team exec told me, if he were in April's draft, he probably would have been a late first-round pick. So somebody would have placed a draft pick on him in the supplemental draft had he made it there. That's a moot point now because the league just didn't see they really didn't see a compelling reason to host the draft when they got Sorsby's application pretty late in the process. Didn't really see a compelling argument as to why he should be in. So they just decided, hey, we'll see you in April if you want to be an NFL player. And so that kind of complicates matters, but there was interest for sure.
3: Yeah, they gave him the built-in suspension right there, no doubt. Dan Graziano talking NFL on Sportsmanlike this morning. ESPN NFL Insider joins the show at 7:30 Eastern. Peter Rosenberg at 9:15, co-host of Don Hahn and Rosenberg, and WWE commentator, again, 9:15. 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Coming up, we'll take a look at potential work stoppage from Major League Baseball and have the night's top play all queued up. That's next. 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
1: Yeah, we're back on SportsCenter All Night with tonight's top play, all about more ninth-inning magic from the Phillies. This time, a blast from Bryce.

0: Meade off the line at third. The pitch, swing and a high drive. Deep left field, on its way, back to the wall. Lyle, it's out of room, it's gone! And it's happened again, Harper this time! Bryce Harper puts the Phillies on top! 7-5 in the top of the ninth! 18th home run of the season for Harper! And he points up at the kids who have been taunting him all night long!
1: Bryce Harper, the Phillies are just getting it done late. That two-run swat, they follow with a three-run blast, and after falling behind 5-0, get a 10-5 win over the Nats. Sports Radio 94 WIP on that call. Now, could we possibly have a work stoppage in Major League Baseball? Certainly looks like it's going down that road. ESPN MLB reporter Jesse Rogers joining Game Night on the biggest keys for Major League Baseball's latest CBA proposal.
2: This is all under a salary cap system. That's important to know because the union really doesn't want to negotiate any of the little details within a cap system, but the league is still going to make the offer. They're sort of legally bound to listen to it, the union is. And so today the league unveiled their final phase of a salary cap system. The headline is, if you're a free agent, you can only sign with another team for a maximum contract of 5 years and 15% of the cap, which right now would be, let's say you want to go to another team this offseason, you can sign for 5 years and $202 million. If you want to stay with your own team, you can sign for 6 years. And that's the sort of cornerstone player provision, they're calling it, similar to the Larry Bird exception in the NBA, where a team can retain its own star by offering a sixth year and 16% of its cap.
1: Now, Jeff Passan on what that means to the CBA negotiation.
3: We have to understand that Major League Baseball operates in a world in which Juan Soto is playing under a 15-year, $765 million contract that was gotten in free agency. And so to suggest to players that the max you can get, unless you resign with the team, is 5 years, and if you resign with the team, it's six. And the max money you can get is $202 million. If you resign with the team, $265 million. It went over like a lead balloon. And everything goes back for the players to a very simple idea. All of these numbers that they're throwing around, whether it's the cap numbers themselves, whether it's the max contract numbers, there's one number that matters, and it's the amount of money that players would get under this proposed 50-50 split. The union looks at it like, otherwise, we're just moving money from one place to another. And it's the fundamental issue of the cap itself that they're most opposed to, in addition, of course, to some of the tangential things that MLB has proposed.
1: Back to hoops and a special night in the WNBA.
4: Chance Gray averages about 11 minutes, playing about 9 of them. Mabry, 50! Her first 50-point game of her career! What a special night!
5: Incredible.
1: As heard on Amazon Prime, Marina Mabry matched the WNBA scoring record with 53 points to help the Toronto Tempo rout the LA Sparks 125-97. They are an expansion team. Mabry was 17 of 28 from the field, hitting 9 of 18 three-pointers.
4: Akinbuale recognizing way outside up the front of the iron, and it comes down to the Aces. Oh, and way out running, Asia Wilson, and to her totals. Jackie Feininger.
1: As heard on NBA TV, Asia Wilson scored 32. Vegas avoids being swept by Dallas 99-84. Chelsea Gray finished with 12 points, 9 assists for the Aces, becoming the fourth player in WNBA history to reach at least 4,500 points and 2,000 assists in her career. She has 2,003 now career assists.
6: Bad pass from Astier, and Johnson all the way by herself puts it in. An 11-point lead now for the score.
1: Yeah, Flo J. Johnson, as heard on WNBA League Pass, scored a career-high 28 points. Seattle snapped an 11-game skid against New York, 99-88. And sportsmanlike guest list starts with Dan Graziano talking NFL at 7:30 Eastern. DeMarcus Beasley talking World Cup at 8:30 Eastern. And Peter Rosenberg, co-host Don Hahn and Rosenberg, and WWE commentator at 9:15. ESPN Radio, ESPN2, ESPNU, Evan Cohen, Michelle Smallman and Chris Canny. NHL Kraken look like they had a deal agreed upon for Jason Robertson with Dallas. He, though, did not agree to it. $15 million he would have got a year over an eight-year span. And don't forget, the Maple Leafs hold the first pick in the NHL draft. That comes later on tonight, where Penn State star Gavin McKenna is expected to be the top overall pick in that NHL draft. We will have a full look back at round one of the NHL draft later on tonight. Coming up, the U.S. wraps group play at the World Cup. We got a reaction to LaMelo being dealt to the Wolves. That's next. This is ESPN Radio.
5: Coming up on the Friday edition of Unsportsmanlike with Evan Cohen, Chris Canty, and me, Michelle Smallman. First Giannis, now LaMelo Ball. I'll tell you which star will be the next one to be traded before free agency begins. It's Unsportsmanlike, 6 a.m. Eastern, right here on ESPN Radio, ESPN 2, and ESPNU.
7: 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And the biggest off-season in Lakers history. 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
19: His gift is passing the basketball. And look who he's passing it to. A superstar, if ever there was one. 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
22: 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I'm obviously a Wizards fan. 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Like one person real said, he just said, you don't want to just make the playoffs. 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
1: 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We've got plenty ahead in the show, and get it started with the U.S. at the World Cup.
0: The United States have now won two games in the World Cup.
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1: 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The U.S. kept Christian Porzingis on the bench. It has got nine new starters for its final World Cup. Four baskets, Turkey with its knockout round. 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U.S. finished that group stage with a 3-2 loss. Game-winning goal scored in extra time, 98th minute off a scramble in a front with Casey Keller. 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
10: Turkey A wins 3-2.
25: That's why I don't bet, Jeremy.
10: Weston McKennie was the only guy in the starting 11 for the U.S. who started a game against Paraguay. We're talking about 10 guys who started who you wouldn't expect to start in the knockout stage in the next game. What did you make of Mauricio Pochettino's decision to rest everybody essentially except McKennie?
25: There's no right decision. There's no wrong decision. It all depends on how this leads up to that match at 32. If the match at 32, the team comes out and plays brilliantly, then it was a brilliant decision from Mauricio Pochettino. If the team comes out in the round of 32 and looks stale, looks like they're not cohesive like they were, then we'll question the decision. Look, on the feel-good factor, everybody gets to play. You get minutes. You get starts. You get that. Yeah, that's brilliant. But we're not here for that. We're here to get as far in this tournament as possible. So time will tell. I know that's the old adage that we always laugh about as an analyst. But, yeah, I'm going to question if they don't start the match well in San Jose, in Santa Clara.
10: Now, in terms of the result, right?
25: Yes.
10: Again, we're talking about a team mostly of substitutes, although we had other guys come on later in the game. You're allowed five now. What do you take away from this result in what is officially a meaningless game?
25: Look, Jeremy, if they had come back, okay, they scored the early goal. Turkey, you know, fights back. We know how much pride they were coming to this match after the two losses. So then the U.S. gets the equalizer. Sebastian, good strike. See it out. Get the result. And instead, the slip-up at the end of the match just leaves that bad feeling in your mouth because you came back, you fought back, and then you couldn't see it out. And that's the frustrating side.
10: And they dominated, really, for the first 30 minutes of the second
25: 100%.
10: Half. Christian Pulisic comes in the 58th minute. We haven't seen him since the first half, 13 days ago against Paraguay. The calf injury, he was aggressive.
25: Yep.
10: He was effective. How would you assess his performance?
25: No, I really liked what I saw. I mean, and in some ways, it kind of questions me a little bit that why didn't he start? Start, play 60 minutes, and then come off, just to give yourself that more time. You've got 6-7 days before the next game. You don't need to worry about, you know, fatigue or whatever else. But I did very much like what I saw from Christian, and he looks to be fully fit.
10: Now, we have to remember the next opponent for the U.S. is Bosnia-Herzegovina. Yep. That was just confirmed in the last couple of hours. They will be the opponent in 6 days up in Santa Clara. The U.S. has not defeated a European team in more than five years.
25: That's a scary stat.
10: Something to think about. This
25: Bosnian team is big. They're strong. They've got experience. But I think the athleticism of the U.S. should see it over the top.
10: Casey, thanks so much.
25: Jeremy
10: Keller. I'm Jeremy Schapp.
1: All right, yeah, so Pulisic gets some run late. Perhaps that's the positive sign coming out of this match. Jermaine Jones, though, not bullish.
26: I'm pretty happy that I know that nine guys coming back, because that's giving me a better feeling going into the knockout stage.
27: You weren't impressed with what you saw?
26: No, because this is a tough game, yes, but I think the people who came in, you would definitely see the difference between the guys who come out or were outside. And I think this is clearly we have to talk about that. That's the reality. And we can be happy. We played against a Turkish team where we today, I think strongly believe if we play with the first 11 who played the first games, I think we will beat Turkey. That's my feeling. But it clearly shows too that if you have two, three injuries, and the people who have to step up for them, that it can be a problem. So, and that's my feeling from that game, what I saw today, or it's now with the 3-2 against Turkey, the lost, that we, the guys who had now the chance to step it up, well, I would say not every one of them stepped it up.
1: And the American team, as mentioned, had already won its group, clinched a matchup with Bosnia-Herzegovina in the round of 32 next week. 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Joining on Sportsmanlike this morning, DeMarcus Beasley, former U.S. international star. He, with Evan Cohen, Michelle Smallman, ESPN Radio, ESPN2, ESPNU at 8:30 Eastern. Meantime, from the NBA, a day after the draft wrapped up, came a big deal. Ant-Man getting a backcourt running partner. LaMelo Ball, Josh Green going to Minnesota. Naz Reid, a 2033 unprotected first. Three first-round pick swaps and three second-rounders going the other way. Stephen A. Smith liking the look of that Minnesota backcourt.
5: Well, number one, you can't dislike it. It's an elite backcourt. We have to remember that LaMelo averaged 20 this year, shooting 37% from three-point range. Him and Konkanipal were 2-1 respectively in terms of three-point field goals made. LaMelo Ball made 272 three-pointers. So the brother can score, but his gift is passing the basketball. And look who he's passing it to, a superstar, if ever there was one, an Ant-Man, Anthony Edwards. So certainly from a backcourt perspective, knowing how desperately they needed help at the point guard spot, you definitely answered that call. So I think it's definitely a huge, huge plus, and I give them credit for that.
1: Tim McMahon joining Freddie and Harry on the league-wide reaction.
6: Told several coaches and executives in the league, and I got a pretty mixed response on that. And look, they had a glaring hole at point guard. They absolutely filled that. This also kind of calms down what was, I would say, forecasting of Ant potentially wanting out of Minnesota, right? Not, it wasn't coming from Ant. It wasn't coming from his representation or his inner circle, any of that. It was just people saying, those look like storm clouds that might be forming. Well, this is a trade that he wanted, so it calms that down.
1: How about the reaction from a front office guy, ESPN front office insider Bobby Marks? He joined Get Up.
8: They should be, well, the trade can't happen until July 6th, but if it could happen today, I would be on with the league office like right now.
9: Sure, making sure it gets through.
8: Get this thing done.
9: Okay, not complaining if you're one of the other 28 teams?
8: No. I mean, when you look at it, eventually, from Minnesota's perspective, they traded Julius Randle and Naz Reid for LaMelo Ball. And that does not include the draft picks. Who's playing? Who's your size? You basically just lost your two forwards for a guard. And yes, you needed guard depth, and you brought back Ayo Dosunmu. So there's work to do for the Timberwolves here with limited financial flexibility. You got no draft picks left. The kitty's empty. From Charlotte, they're saying, wait a minute, we won 40-plus games last year, but we're not good enough, right? And as Tim said, a little bit of fool's gold. We still have a good team. Let's take advantage of a player who played 72 games, the most in 5 years here with him.
1: Along those lines, Freddie Coleman, not exactly bullish on the deal for the Wolves.
11: These are the type of moves to get head coaches fired.
1: Mm-hmm.
11: I know if I'm Chris Finch, I'm looking at my general manager going, what in the name of Anthony Edwards are y'all doing? There's a way to make sure he has help, but not by reducing us in size, where we move on from Julius Randle, we move on from Naz Reid, and a couple of years ago, moving on from Karl Anthony Towns. Three guys who can score on the front line. Two as starters, one coming off the bench.
1: More on that LaMelo Ball trade later in the show. Let's keep it with the association. The Lakers gave Austin Reaves a $185 million max deal over 4 years. What's LeBron's future with the team? Brian Windhorst joining the Pat McAfee Show.
12: Making assumptions that LeBron would take a lot less money. I see people making that assumption. I just don't think it's smart. Now, he may get there. He may get to a spot where he's willing to take that kind of money, but he is still a max level player. This is still one of the top 20 players in the NBA. The only real way that I can see the Cavs could get LeBron the money would be to do a trade with Jared Allen. That's something that the Lakers would do, but I don't think that would improve the Cavs. You know, if you give away your franchise center, I don't see the pathway there, but we'll see what happens with LeBron. The Lakers really have two choices. So now they got $50 million left One, they can go to LeBron first and say, LeBron, you averaged 22-7-6 last year. At the end of the season, when Austin was hurt and Luka was hurt, you were healthy. You helped us. You helped carry us into the second round. We're going to give you a representative contract, whatever that's going to be, $25 million, $30 million, whatever. And then they're going to have less salary cap space, and they're going to have to go try to figure it out. The other thing they could do is do it the other way, and they could go try to spend cap space on trying to find wing defenders and trying to find a big man. Because at some point, guys, they got to get a big man. If you're going to have Luka Doncic and Austin Reaves, your two highest paid players, which is fine, like, you're going to win a lot of games. Those guys are studs. You're going to score. You got to have someone to protect you on the back line. Just got to happen. And if they go that route first and they do it by trade or signing, and then they come back to LeBron and say, hey, man, this is what we got left. You know, I don't know.
1: Shams Charania on how the Lakers are currently operating.
7: The Lakers have been operating on parallel paths. One is their checklist of Austin Reaves, LeBron James, Rui Hachimura. The other is seeing the trade market and seeing, can we go absorb a player and bring him into our salary cap space? But there was a check-in call made, to my understanding, early in free agency once teams were able to start negotiating with their own free agents after the NBA Finals. Since then, though, there hasn't been much communication, from my understanding, between the Lakers and LeBron James' side, and certainly not an offer yet.
13: Yeah.
7: So they're trying to see, what can we do with this $50 million of space, potentially, and then where does that leave LeBron?
1: Keep it on the hard floor. WNBA, a huge scoring night north of the border.
14: Come on, Mabry for three.
1: As heard on Amazon Prime, Marina Mabry matched the WNBA scoring record with 53 points, helping the Toronto Tempo rout the LA Sparks 125-97. She tied the mark set by Liz Cambage for Dallas against New York, July of 2018. Asia Wilson also for Vegas against Atlanta, August of 23. Mabry was 17 of 28 from the floor, hitting 9 of 18 from beyond the arc.
15: I just think a lot of things go into it. We've had some rough starts to the quarters. We've also had so many moving parts. We've had some injuries, some people in and out of the lineup. So just stepping up for my team where they need me. We needed to start better, so I knew that I was going to be super aggressive today. And then just my teammates finding me. Like, we have an elite level point guard that finds me every single time I'm open, and also our bigs coming back really helps because they set great screens for me. So a lot of shout out to my teammates.
1: Yeah, shout out to the Tempo, by the way. Expansion team getting it done. Mabry on that record setting night. You're listening to SportsCenter all night on ESPN Radio and the ESPN app. I'm Jim Baskwell. From baseball, the Phillies again on the comeback trail.
16: Abrams shaded way up the middle. Meade off the line at third. The pitch, swing and a high drive. Deep left field. On its way. Back to the wall. Lyle, it's out of room. It's gone. And it's happened again. Harper this time. Bryce Harper puts the Phillies on top. 7-5 in the top of the ninth. 18th home run of the season for Harper. And he points up at the kids who have been taunting him all night long.
1: As heard on Sports Radio 94 WIP, Bryce Harper, the go-ahead two-run home run in the ninth. Derek Hill followed with a three-run clout. Phillies rallied from an early five-run deficit, beat the Nationals 10-5. They came from behind for a third straight game, winning the series by scoring 15 runs in the ninth inning against the majors' worst pen. They also became the first team in history to win two straight games after being down to their last strike with the bases empty prior to this night, trailing 5-0 to the Nats after they scored four runs off ace Christopher Sanchez. So everything going right for Philadelphia, within four games the top spot in the NL East.
17: 2-2, bottom five, Red Sox and Yankees. Payoff pitch is swung on and driven high and deep into left field. That is off the top of the wall and out of here. Caleb Darvin says adios. A two-run homer, and the Red Sox have erupted, and they lead it 4-2.
1: As heard on 93.7 FM WEEI, Caleb Darvin broke the tie with a two-run swat in the fifth. Red Sox beat the Yanks 6-3. Aroldis Chapman, his 15th save. Boston beating New York at Fenway Park for the first time this season after the Yanks swept them in April. 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This was SportsCenter, is presented by Gusto. Coming up, more from the baseball bunch, like the mess that is the Mets, and a surprise at the World Cup. That's next. 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
18: 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The AL East leading New York Yankees are in Boston to face the Red Sox. 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
27: 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He's still a big Rams fan. 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
31: The pitch. Crow Armstrong lines one down the right field line. Fair ball. It'll roll all the way to the corner. Shaw around third, digging for home. He scores. Pete Crow Armstrong, RBI double. And the Cubs take the lead, 4-3 over the Mets here in the 10th.
1: Heard on the Cubs radio network, the former Mets top prospect, Pete Crow Armstrong, the game-winning RBI double in the 10th. Cubs sweep the Mets at Citi Field, 4-3. The Mets are clearly the worst run organization.

0: sell-off at this point before the August 3rd trade deadline. The expectation is that Freddy Peralta is going to be the top player that teams are interested in. And Freddy Peralta came to New York hoping to be the Mets' number one, to be at the front of their rotation along with Nolan McClain. And he struggled this season. The command hasn't been good, the stuff has ticked down, and the results have not been great. But it's their left-handed relievers who, to me, are most interesting. And A.J. Minter and Brooks Raley, two guys who, in a class of relief pitching on the trade market that's not very good, have a chance to command a really high price.
1: Yeah, Peralta did bounce back after getting shelled in Philadelphia. He was done in, of course, by that Mets porous D.
2: Now the pitch. There it goes, deep in the air, straightaway left, all the way back to the wall goes Meisner, and Junior has hit the D-ring and has a three-homer game. It's a three-run home run, and the Rays have a 13-0 lead. What a day to remember at Tropicana Field.
1: At 620 WDAE, Junior Caminero, three home runs in the game. Also, the Rays were working on a combined no-no.
3: Kimbrel delivers. Jensen hits it high in the air, deep right center field, bases to the track. He looks up. That ball's out of here. No hitter gone. Shutout gone. Hitting streak extended for Carter Jensen. A two-run homer for Carter Jensen in the top of the ninth inning. And there will not be no hitter history today at Tropicana Field.
1: And given up by Craig Kimbrel, 13-2 is your final.
3: Be remiss if I didn't bring up a very important anniversary. 0-1, and Trammell hammers this down the right field line. Ball is hooking. Will it stay fair? And it is a fair ball and a home run for Taylor Trammell. Bye-bye perfect game. Bye-bye shutout. Astros lead 1-0 on Trammell's second of the year.
4: Only question, fair or foul, because Trammell creamed that baseball.
1: That was the difference in the game, and it was fair. KBME 790 AM. Taylor Trammell goes yard. Stros 2-1 over the Tigers. Houston's won three in a row, seven of their last nine, to close within two games of the first-place Mariners for the top spot in the AL West.
5: He went 2-for-4 yesterday and has multiple hits in five of his last seven. 0-1. Swinging a fly ball, deep left center. Straw back on the track. He looks up, and it's out of here. A three-run home run for Wyatt Langford. He leaves the yard again, and the Rangers are on top 4-0.
1: That was the game's big blow, 105-3. The Fan, Wyatt Langford, with two aboard. Rangers take the Jays. That's a 6-5 final. How about the A's and a comeback?
6: Killian throws to Butler, and is swung a line to right. Base hit. Soto's in the first. Up with the ball. Here's the throw to the plate, and it's going to be close, but he dives across with the lead run, and the A's take a 7-6 lead. Heim goes to third. Butler singles to right. 7-6 A's in the ninth.
1: Let's talk 650 KTSC. Jonah Heim's RBI single tied the game. Lawrence Butler follow with that go-ahead knock. A's scored four times with two out in the ninth. 9-6 rally over the Giants. This guy's having a good year for the Pirates.
7: Doubled in a run. And there's a base hit to center field for Brandon Lau. There's the insurance run as Davis comes in. It's 4-1 Bucks.
8: Yeah, that makes a nice, comfortable going into the ninth inning.
1: That's 93-7. The Fan, Brandon Lau, also hit his team-leading 19th home run. Pirates over the M's 5-1. He leads the Bucks with 51 knocked in after being acquired from Tampa in an offseason deal. More from the World Cup. Scoring in the 77th minute, Ecuador advanced to the knockout stage, rallying for a 2-1 win over Germany. The Germans had clinched first place in Group E prior to this matchup. Stuart Robson, ESPN soccer analyst, on a much-deserved W.
9: When you look at this Ecuador side, you're surprised that they haven't done particularly well because they've got some good players. Caicedo, Valencia, the front player, Estupiñan, the left back. These are all good players, and they haven't really performed that well. But today, they showed a lot of determination, a lot of energy, a lot of pace. They played some good football at times. They had to defend for their lives late on in the game, but they did everything they could to get back into the game. And I think they deserved it in the end.
1: Brian Barbary scored his third goal of the World Cup. Netherlands got a pair of goals that deflected off Tunisia in its own net in a 3-1 victory that gave the Dutch the top spot in Group F. Ivory Coast advanced to the knockout round for the first time in history, 2-0 over Curacao. Australia, Paraguay, they played to a scoreless draw. That clinches a spot in the knockout round, likely for both. Ditto for Japan and Sweden after they played to a 1-1 draw. Again, World Cup recap brought to you by Gusto. Gusto is your small business partner for payroll, benefits, and so much more. 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

0: com, and they're talking World Cup this morning on Unsportsmanlike. Evan Cohen, Michelle Smallman, Chris Canty, joined by DeMarcus Beasley, former U.S. international star. 8:30 Eastern, he joins the show. Coming up, U.S. Raps group play in the World Cup, and then it's on to the knockout round. More NBA news like Jaylen Brown's future. What is it in Boston? That's next. This is SportsCenter All Night on ESPN Radio.
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10: A bandwagon fan. The biggest insult in sports. But this summer, during the FIFA World Cup, it's an invitation, America. Never watched soccer before? Perfect. Think a corner kick is a karate move? Sure, why not? Prefer sports where players can use their hands? Me too. Just here for the snacks? Now we're talking. So grab a bag of Lay's and jump on the bandwagon. We're undefeated. 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
11: As families head into summer travel season, there's one thing many people forget to plan for. What happens if someone gets sick when you're away from home? Joining us now is Dr. Peter McCullough with some smart ways to be prepared before summer begins. Doctor, summer is supposed to be relaxing, but travel can come with surprises. 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
12: Because there's always stress about getting sick on a trip and then ending up in the urgent care.
11: What are some of the most common issues that families will run into during these summer trips from a medical standpoint?
12: Various forms of food poisoning or traveler's diarrhea, getting viral upper respiratory tract infections that get too far along and they become a bacterial secondary infection like a bronchitis, then of course usual things like bladder infections, yeast infections.
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1: Again, our top stories. U.S. drops their final group stage match of the World Cup. 3-2 loss to Turkey. LaMelo Ball dealt to the Wolves as the NBA trade season is fully underway. Marina Mabry matches WNBA single-game scoring record with 53 against L.A. Phillies rally late again. Another comeback win. Bryce Harper, game-winning blow. And the Red Sox best the Yankees for the first time at Fenway this season. Again, having already clinched the spot in the knockout round, the United States has sent out 9 new starters for its final World Cup group match against Turkey. It showed as they finished with a 3-2 loss. Game-winning goal scored in extra time, 98th minute off a scramble in front. Reaction from Hercules Gomez and Jurgen Klinsmann.
2: A loss is a loss, and you never want to have a loss in the World Cup. But if you lose a game in a World Cup, then in group stage. So because now you advance, and from now on, it's not allowed anymore, or you're out. Mauricio's game plan was, you know, to give his second team basically a run, to give them a chance to prove themselves. And if that was his main goal with this game, then it's fine. It's fine. Obviously, I don't like losing, no matter when. For Turkey, it was really important to save their faces.
3: Yes.
2: You know, because obviously they're deeply disappointed because they lost to Paraguay and Australia, and they could not have flown home losing again. So for them, it worked out well then to get away with 3 points with the last game. But from Americans' perspective, if it was just meant to be a test and give the guys a run, all right, you know, we'll take it that way. Every coach would have done it differently because, you know, we're all different. Everybody has a different opinion. I hope that he saw what he wanted to see.
4: I've got no problem with the loss. As Jurgen said, you'd rather not lose. And if you did, group stage, there's circumstances to this. But it's the way you go about it that I don't think this team was set up in the right way to compete. And once changes came about, the team battled, did what they needed to do. They had a very good comeback. You'd like to see them close it out, not give it up in the final 30 seconds.
1: Yeah, positive is Christian Pulisic came off the bench, got some runs, so you have to expect him in the next matchup. MLS on Apple TV, play-by-play man Jake Zivin joining game night.
5: What he adds is unpredictability in a one-on-one situation. If you watch the first half against Paraguay, the amount of times when he got the ball on the left wing, that's usually where he likes to be, and he was just running at the Paraguayan defenders and honestly destroying them. That's what he adds. When you have a player like that, it causes nerves in the opposing defense. It's something for them to worry about. If you don't have that dynamic player on the field, it can be more comfortable for an opposing team to just kind of sit back, let everything happen in front of them, and they're not super worried about a game-breaking type player.
1: Again, why'd they rest everybody? Because the American team had already won its group, clinched a matchup against Bosnia-Herzegovina in the round of 32 next week. What about that matchup and the challenges that brings? Breck Shea, Jeff Cameron, ESPN soccer analysts on that.
6: Bosnia's a big team, a physical team, and tonight, Turkey, they were more physical than us. They won more second balls than us, so tonight was a good test, and we can go back to the drawing board and figure out where things went wrong, but we're going to need to bring it against Bosnia. They lead the tournament with 3 goals off corner kicks, so right there, we're going to have to step up and not let them get any room and just show up like we did in the first 2 games. I mean, tonight, we had a setback, we showed adversity, and we fought back. So we can take away a positive from that.
7: Like Breck said, you know, coming back into the game, we start off the game fantastic. We go up 1-0. They claw themselves back in, goes 1-1, then they go up. We fought back to show a little bit of resilience. The only thing I'd like to see is us to close out the games. We can't give that late opportunity. Going into Bosnia, like Breck said, they're very, very physical. European-based side, we've struggled against them. So we got to match the intensity from the first moment and dictate the pace. We're too slow in the first half. In the second half, we started changing the tempo, started creating more opportunities. We have to do that for 90 minutes straight against Bosnia. They had a great result against Canada. We've shown that we can beat Canada, and we're the better team. We got to prove that next week.
1: Again, World Cup Reaction brought to you by Gusto. 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NBA big deal with LaMelo Ball and Josh Green going from Charlotte to Minnesota. Naz Reid and draft capital going the other way. 2033 unprotected first rounder to the Hornets. 3 first round pick swaps. 3 second rounders as well. Team PTI, Kornheiser and Wilbon on who won the deal.
3: All right, Wilbon, do you like the LaMelo Ball trade more for Minnesota or for Charlotte?
8: For Charlotte. I'm going to be one of the few people. People keep talking about how dynamic the backcourt is going to be in Minnesota. They're giving away trophies for being dynamic? I don't think so, because the front court, they just gave away 34 points and 13 rebounds a game in the persons of Naz Reid and Julius Randle. Now, I guess they got Jaden McDaniels still there. Gobert is still there. He can give you much offensively. They like a 6'11 French forward they got in terms of potential. But, Tony, Charlotte can now trot out there, in addition to Knipple, Naz Reid, the aforementioned, Brandon Miller, who's been a good young player, Miles Bridges, they can now put Kobe White out there. And you can say, well, wait a minute, Kobe White's not as productive, you know, as the person that was traded to Minnesota.
3: Yeah.
8: Yes, he is. Kobe White last year averaged 20.4 points a game on 36% shooting, which is only 1% lower, and he shot 37% from three the previous year than LaMelo Ball. So, no, it's right there. Is he a slick a passer? Does he is stylish? And is he going to get the screams and the oohs and the ahs as Melo? No. But I don't trust Melo. Maybe you do. Maybe they must in the Twin Cities. I don't get that.
3: Yeah, I'm not going to disagree vehemently. I'm not as high on Kobe White as you are. You see something that I haven't yet seen, because when I look at LaMelo Ball, I see a charismatic player.
8: He is.
3: And I see a charismatic player at the center of a team that was getting better with him being the focal point. After January 1st last season, they went 33-16. So I look at this and I wonder, well, why are you doing this? You were on the launching pad and LaMelo Ball was a centerpiece. Why are you doing this? In terms of Minnesota, we agree down the line, yes, it's going to make Anthony Edwards better, sure, but they have to beat Oklahoma City and San Antonio, who were just being lauded for drafting big.
8: Yeah.
3: They were already big, and now they've gotten bigger, and Minnesota has gotten smaller. Maybe somebody knows more than I know about this, and maybe they think that that backcourt will get 60 points a game. Maybe that will happen. But I don't know how, when everybody else goes big, I'm not certain that going small is the right way to go right now.
8: Tony, Houston in that conference is big. I mean, Utah is huge, and they're coming. And so the Minnesota's going to have to be doing this to Utah, if not this season, the next. And so I get you want to make Anthony Edwards happy. This better make him happy, because I get it. He doesn't want to get off the bus and see a double team. And LaMelo Ball will help avoid that. But who's going to grab a rebound? Who's going to defend? Who's going to do all those things that guys like Naz Reid and Julius Randle did? That's it. We're done. Back to you.
1: Wilbon is so on it. Tim McMahon, Brian Windhorst with more on LaMelo.
4: And look, I know that LaMelo is an incredibly popular player. My 8-year-old loves him, okay? I know that his game at times is very attractive. The day that he's struggled being healthy, and frankly, yeah, when he was their best player, the Hornets struggled as a team.
9: This is the Charlotte Hornets saying they thought that their success last year with LaMelo Ball as a driving force was fool's gold. This is them saying, we do not believe in LaMelo Ball. Yes, they squeezed the Wolves for everything they could, but this is not a superstar return package. This is moving LaMelo Ball when they had an opportunity to move on with their franchise. And for the Wolves, this is a swing, and this is telling all those vultures that are circling from other front offices, go somewhere else. Shoot, get away from here, because this is a move that is telling Anthony Edwards, we are all in to win right now. And obviously, Ant was involved in this. Ant was consulted in this. And this is something that he wanted. He wanted to be paired with another potential star. And I say potential because LaMelo Ball has not proven himself as a superstar in this league yet.
10: My understanding is the Celtics were not willing to part with enough young players and assets to get a deal done. For the second time in 4 years, the Celtics have offered Jaylen Brown in a trade. If you're Boston, there is going to be fallout from this.
11: That's
10: going
11: to be a hard bridge to repair now.
1: How is that relationship, Jaylen Brown, Boston Celtics? He's under contract. He's a great player, Finals MVP. Why not keep him? And no trade with the Bucks for Giannis. Mike Brown, though, still be on the move this offseason. Shams Charania on NBA Today.
12: The biggest name that I hear right now on the trade front is Jaylen Brown of the Celtics. The Celtics are actively engaged with multiple interested teams in Jaylen Brown. And around the league, the word is right now that the Celtics are discussing deals with a purpose. Jaylen Brown has 3 years left on his deal at a supermax clip. But we know they made an offer of Jaylen Brown and two first-round picks for Giannis Antetokounmpo. They didn't get Giannis. And now they are discussing deals with multiple teams around Jaylen Brown. And so technically there is an urgency because of the length of his contract. Mm. But depending how this offseason goes, depending how long this trade situation develops, the urgency could start on either end of the spectrum of this. There's no doubt these hard conversations between the Celtics and Jaylen Brown are continuing to go on.
1: Yeah, it's one thing when his name's dangled about in a deal for Giannis, who is a stud, a star player, but what might the Celtics get in a trade for Jaylen Brown? Brian Windhorst joining Unsportsmanlike.
13: He's going to get traded. Obviously, they offered him very strongly, you know, to the Bucks. The Brad Stevens came out and said many, many wonderful things about him and respectful and all that stuff. He never said he wasn't trading him, which he obviously could have done. And he met with Jaylen before this happened, and he didn't meet with him to say, hey, are you summering in Greece? Are you summering? Are you going to try the Mediterranean? Like, he obviously told him that they're seriously going to, there's a chance they're going to trade him. Jaylen Brown is 29 years old, coming off his best season, under contract for 3 years. Those are things that you like. It's not a guarantee that they're going to be able to find a deal that they like that's going to improve the team, but I think they are intending to trade him.
1: A big stays put. Suns finalizing a deal to bring back center Mark Williams, $38 million on a three-year deal. Meantime, 2 days after former BYU star was landed with the top pick, the Wizards introduced A.J. DeBonsa.
14: I've been trying to embrace the challenge my whole life. Nothing comes easy, but I want to be a piece of the puzzle that, you know, is part of the rebuild. Obviously, Wizards fans have been waiting for a long time, so, you know, we're trying to make the playoffs, trying to make it far in the playoffs. Like one person, Will said, he just said, you don't want to just make the playoffs, you want to go far in the playoffs, and I really felt that. So just want to be a piece of the puzzle. Obviously, probably need a couple more pieces, a couple more practices. Maybe a few more years, but, you know, if they trust the process, we can get it far.
1: Yeah, the Grizz also introducing Cam Boozer, who landed third overall to Memphis, thus a chip on the shoulder.
15: I think most definitely. You know, I think it's, like you said, that's how I feel. And I think just being here in this organization and seeing the vision of this team, I think there's no reason why that's not achievable for me. You know, I think a lot of it comes with team success, and I think being here is really exciting to see what we can do. But I mean, there's definitely a chip on my shoulder.
1: A whole lot of talent, not only at the very top of this past NBA draft. That first round was flooded with it. LeBaron Fylon goes to the Sixers, landing the former Alabama star point guard. His former coach, Nate Oates, joining Amber and Ian.
16: A lot of it is like some playmaking, you know, like got guys that can make shots. You know, we recruited A.J. DeBonsa, ends up going to BYU and had an unbelievable year and goes number one, but he's got length, athleticism, skill, can make shots. You know, Mikel Brown, we recruited him. I thought he was super talented. You know, I think he's going to, you know, he had some outstanding games as a freshman at Louisville. You know, Braden Burries, we played against him, we recruited him too. I think big, strong, tough, physical guard. I think he's going to do great in Milwaukee. You know, I mean, you kind of go down the list. There's guys with real high upside, but I think they're going to be able to come in and play right away too. You know, some of these guys, you're not, it's not like they got upside that's going to take 3 years. Some of these guys are ready to play immediately and average double figures, probably got a chance to start on their team. So I think that's the big thing, just the amount of guys that are going to be able to step in and play immediately in a pretty good role.
1: In the meantime, from the NFL, no supplemental draft this season. So Brendan Sorsby, the former Texas Tech quarterback, in limbo for at least the next year. Jeremy Fowler on the subject of if teams would have been interested to take him.
17: Well, there was a lot of interest. I mean, teams are really high on the player. If you take the gambling situation out of it, now that's certainly a process that they need to vet. But he's considered an effortless thrower and a big-time athlete, and you don't see very many of those very often. So I believe some teams actually had a first-round grade on him. Now, they probably weren't giving up a first-round pick in the supplemental draft, which is a different dynamic. But as one team exec told me, if he were in April's draft, he probably would have been a late first-round pick. So somebody would have placed a draft pick on him in the supplemental draft had he made it there. That's a moot point now because the league just didn't see they really didn't see a compelling reason to host the draft when they got Sorsby's application pretty late in the process. Didn't really see a compelling argument as to why he should be in. So they just decided, hey, we'll see you in April if you want to be an NFL player. And so that kind of complicates matters, but there was interest for sure.
1: Yeah, they gave him the built-in suspension right there, no doubt. Dan Graziano talking NFL on Unsportsmanlike this morning. ESPN NFL Insider joins the show at 7:30 Eastern. Peter Rosenberg at 9:15, co-host of Don Hahn and Rosenberg, and WWE commentator, again, 9:15. 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Coming up, we'll take a look at potential work stoppage from Major League Baseball and have the night's top play all queued up. That's next. 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
1: Yeah, we're back on SportsCenter All Night with tonight's top play, all about more ninth-inning magic from the Phillies. This time, a blast from Bryce.

0: Meade off the line at third. The pitch, swing and a high drive. Deep left field. On its way. Back to the wall. Lyle, it's out of room. It's gone. And it's happened again. Harper this time. Bryce Harper puts the Phillies on top. 7-5 in the top of the ninth. 18th home run of the season for Harper. And he points up at the kids who have been taunting him all night long.
1: The Phillies are just getting it done late. That two-run swat, they follow with a three-run blast, and after falling behind 5-0, get a 10-5 win over the Nats. Sports Radio 94 WIP on that call. Now, could we possibly have a work stoppage in Major League Baseball? Certainly looks like it's going down that road. ESPN MLB reporter Jesse Rogers joining Game Night on the biggest keys for Major League Baseball's latest CBA proposal.
2: This is all under a salary cap system. That's important to know because the union really doesn't want to negotiate any of the little details within a cap system, but the league is still going to make the offer. They're sort of legally bound to listen to it, the union is. And so today the league unveiled their final phase of a salary cap system. The headline is, if you're a free agent, you can only sign with another team for a maximum contract of 5 years and 15% of the cap, which right now would be, let's say you want to go to another team this offseason, you can sign for 5 years and $202 million. If you want to stay with your own team, you can sign for 6 years. And that's the sort of cornerstone player provision, they're calling it, similar to the Larry Bird exception in the NBA, where a team can retain its own star by offering a sixth year and 16% of its cap.
1: Now, Jeff Passan on what that means to the CBA negotiations.
3: We have to understand that Major League Baseball operates in a world in which Juan Soto is playing under a 15-year, $765 million contract that was gotten in free agency. And so to suggest to players that the max you can get, unless you resign with a team, is 5 years, and if you resign with a team, it's six. And the max money you can get is $202 million. If you resign with a team, $265 million. It went over like a lead balloon. And everything goes back for the players to a very simple idea. All of these numbers that they're throwing around, whether it's the cap numbers themselves, whether it's the max contract numbers, there's one number that matters, and it's the amount of money that players would get under this proposed 50-50 split. The union looks at it like, otherwise, we're just moving money from one place to another. And it's the fundamental issue of the cap itself that they're most opposed to, in addition, of course, to some of the tangential things that MLB has proposed.
1: Back to hoops in a special night in the WNBA.
4: Chance Gray averages about 11 minutes, playing about 9 of them. Mabry, 50! The first 50-point game of her career! What a special night!
5: Incredible.
1: As heard on Amazon Prime, Marina Mabry matched the WNBA scoring record with 53 points to help the Toronto Tempo rout the LA Sparks 125-97. They are an expansion team. Mabry was 17 of 28 from the field, hitting 9 of 18 three-pointers.
4: Akinbuwale recognizing way outside up the front of the iron, and it comes down to the Aces. Oh, and way out run, Asia Wilson, and to her totals. Jackie Feininger.
1: As heard on NBA TV, Asia Wilson scored 32. Vegas avoids being swept by Dallas 99-84. Chelsea Gray finished with 12 points, 9 assists for the Aces, becoming the fourth player in WNBA history to reach at least 4,500 points and 2,000 assists in her career. She has 2,003 now career assists.
6: Bad pass from Astier, and Johnson all the way by herself puts it in. An 11-point lead now for the
1: score. Yeah, Flo J. Johnson, as heard on WNBA League Pass, scored a career-high 28 points. Seattle snapped an 11-game skid against New York, 99-88. And sportsmanlike guest list starts with Dan Graziano talking NFL at 7:30 Eastern. DeMarcus Beasley talking World Cup at 8:30 Eastern. And Peter Rosenberg, co-host Don Hahn and Rosenberg, and WWE commentator at 9:15. ESPN Radio, ESPN2, ESPNU, Evan Cohen, Michelle Smallman and Chris Canny. NHL Kraken look like they had a deal agreed upon for Jason Robertson with Dallas. He, though, did not agree to it. $15 million he would have got a year over an eight-year span. And don't forget, the Maple Leafs hold the first pick in the NHL draft. That comes later on tonight, where Penn State star Gavin McKenna is expected to be the top overall pick in that NHL draft. We will have a full look back at round one of the NHL draft later on tonight. Coming up, the U.S. wraps group play at the World Cup. We got a reaction to LaMelo being dealt to the Wolves. That's next. This is ESPN Radio.
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23: 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Like one person, Will said, he just said, you don't want to just make the playoffs. 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
1: Place already secured. U.S. finished that group stage with a 3-2 loss. Game-winning goal scored in extra time, 98th minute off a scramble in a front with Casey Keller. Jeremy Schapp on SportsCenter.
31: Turkey A wins 3-2.
32: That's why I don't bet, Jeremy.
31: Weston McKennie was the only guy in the starting 11 for the U.S. who started a game against Paraguay. We're talking about 10 guys who started who you wouldn't expect to start in the knockout stage in the next game. What did you make of Mauricio Pochettino's decision to rest everybody essentially except McKennie?
32: There's no right decision. There's no wrong decision. It all depends on how this leads up to that match at 32. If the match at 32, the team comes out and plays brilliantly, then it was a brilliant decision from Mauricio Pochettino. If the team comes out in the round at 32 and looks stale, looks like they're not cohesive like they were, then we'll question the decision. Look, on the feel-good factor, everybody gets to play, you get minutes, you get starts, you get that. Yeah, that's brilliant. But we're not here for that. We're here to get as far in this tournament as possible. So time will tell. I know that's the old adage that we always laugh about as an analyst. But yeah, I'm gonna question if they don't start the match well in San Jose, in Santa Clara.
31: Now, in terms of the result, right?
32: Yes.
31: Again, we're talking about a team mostly of substitutes, although we had other guys come on later in the game. You're allowed 5 now. What do you take away from this result in what is officially a meaningless game?
32: Look, Jeremy, if they had come back, okay, they scored their early goal. Turkey, you know, fights back. We know how much pride they were coming to this match after the 2 losses. So then the U.S. gets the equalizer. Sebastian, good strike. See it out. Get the result. And instead, the slip-up at the end of the match just leaves that bad feeling in your mouth because you came back, you fought back, and then you couldn't see it out. And that's the frustrating side.
31: And they dominated, really, for the first 30 minutes of the second
32: 100%.
31: Half. Christian Pulisic comes in the 58th minute. We haven't seen him since the first half, 13 days ago against Paraguay. The calf injury, he was aggressive.
32: Yep.
31: He was effective. How would you assess his performance?
32: No, I really liked what I saw. I mean, and in some ways, it kind of questions me a little bit that why didn't he start? Start, play 60 minutes, and then come off, just to give yourself that more time. You've got 6-7 days before the next game. You don't need to worry about, you know, fatigue or whatever else. But I did very much like what I saw from Christian, and he looks to be fully fit.
31: Now, we have to remember the next opponent for the U.S. is Bosnia-Herzegovina. Yep. That was just confirmed in the last couple of hours. They will be the opponent in 6 days up in Santa Clara. The U.S. has not defeated a European team in more than 5 years.
32: That's a scary stat.
31: Something to think about. This
32: Bosnian team is big. They're strong. They've got experience. But I think the athleticism of the U.S. should see it over the top.
31: Casey, thanks so much.
32: Thanks,
31: Casey
32: Jeremy.
31: Keller. I'm Jeremy Schapp.
1: All right, yeah. So Pulisic gets some run late. Perhaps that's the positive sign coming out of this match. Jermaine Jones, though, not bullish.
0: I'm pretty happy that I know that 9 guys coming back, because that's giving me a better feeling going into knockout stage.
3: You weren't impressed with what you saw?
0: No, because this is a tough game, yes, but I think the people who came in, you would definitely see the difference between the guys who come out or were outside. And I think this is clearly, we have to talk about that. That's the reality. And we can be happy. We played against a Turkish team where we today, I think strongly believe if we play with the first 11 who played the first games, I think we will beat Turkey. That's my feeling. But it clearly shows too that if you have 2-3 injuries and the people who have to step up for them, that it can be a problem. So, and that's my feeling from that game, what I saw today or saw now with the 3-2 against Turkey they lost, that the guys who had now the chance to step it up, well, I would say not every one of them stepped it up.
1: And the American team, as mentioned, had already won its group, clinched the matchup with Bosnia-Herzegovina in the round of 32 next week. 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Joining on Sportsmanlike this morning, DeMarcus Beasley, former U.S. international star. With Evan Cohen, Michelle Smallman, ESPN Radio, ESPN2, ESPN. PNU at 8:30 Eastern. Meantime, from the NBA, a day after the draft wrapped up, came a big deal. Ant-Man getting a backcourt running partner. LaMelo Ball, Josh Green going to Minnesota. Naz Reid, a 2033 unprotected first. 3 first-round pick swaps and 3 second-rounders going the other way. Stephen A. Smith liking the look of that Minnesota backcourt.
4: Well, number one, you can't dislike it. It's an elite backcourt. We have to remember that LaMelo averaged 20 this year, shooting 37% from three-point range. Him and Con Knipple were 2-1 respectively in terms of three-point field goals made. LaMelo Ball made 272 three-pointers. So the brother can score, but his gift is passing the basketball. And look who he's passing it to. A superstar, if ever there was one, an Ant-Man, Anthony Edwards. So certainly from a backcourt perspective, knowing how desperately they needed help at the point guard spot, you definitely answered that call. So I think it's definitely a huge, huge plus, and I give them credit for that.
1: And Tim McMahon joining Freddie and Harry on the league-wide reaction.
5: Polled several coaches and executives in the league, and I got a pretty mixed response on that. And look, they had a glaring hole at point guard. They absolutely filled that. This also kind of calms down what was, I would say, forecasting of Ant potentially wanting out of Minnesota, right? Now, it wasn't coming from Ant. It wasn't coming from his representation or his inner circle, any of that. It was just people saying, those look like storm clouds that might be forming. Well, this is a trade that he wanted, so it calms that down.
1: How about the reaction from a front office guy, ESPN front office insider Bobby Marks? He joined Get Up.
6: The trade can't happen until July 6th. But if it could happen today, I would be on with the league office like right now.
7: Get this thing done. Okay, not complaining if you're one of the other 28 teams?
6: No. I mean, when you look at it, eventually, from Minnesota's perspective, they traded Julius Randle and Naz Reid for LaMelo Ball. And that does not include the draft picks. Who's playing? Who's your size? You basically just lost your 2 forwards for a guard. And yes, you needed guard depth, and you brought back Ayo Dosunmu. So there's work to do for the Timberwolves here with limited financial flexibility. You got no draft picks left. The kitty's empty. From Charlotte, they're saying, wait a minute. We won 40-plus games last year, but we're not good enough, right? And as Tim said, a little bit of fool's gold. We still have a good team. Let's take advantage of a player who played 72 games, the most in 5 years here with him.
1: Along those lines, Freddie Coleman, not exactly bullish on the deal for the Wolves.
9: These are the type of moves to get head coaches fired.
1: Mm-hmm.
9: I know if I'm Chris Finch, I'm looking at my general manager going, what in the name of Anthony Edwards are y'all doing? There's a way to make sure he has help, but not by reducing us in size, where we move on from Julius Randle, we move on from Naz Reid, and a couple of years ago, moving on from Karl Anthony Towns. 3 guys who can score on the front line. 2 as starters, 1 coming off the bench.
1: More on that LaMelo Ball trade later in the show. Let's keep it with the association. The Lakers gave Austin Reaves a $185 million max deal over 4 years. What's LeBron's future with the team. Brian Windhorst joining the Pat McAfee Show.
3: Making assumptions that LeBron would take a lot less money. I see people making that assumption. I just don't think it's smart. Now, he may get there. He may get to a spot where he's willing to take that kind of money, but he is still a max level player. This is still one of the top 20 players in the NBA. The only real way that I can see the Cavs could get LeBron the money would be to do a trade with Jared Allen. That's something that the Lakers would do. But I don't think that would improve the Cavs. You know, if you give away your franchise center, I don't see the pathway there. But we'll see what happens with LeBron. The Lakers really have two choices. So now they got $50 million left. One, they can go to LeBron first and say, LeBron, you averaged 22-7-6 last year. At the end of the season, when Austin was hurt and Luka was hurt, you were healthy. You helped us. You helped carry us into the second round. We're going to give you a representative contract, whatever that's going to be, $25 million, $30 million, whatever. And then they're going to have less salary cap space, and they're going to have to go try to figure it out. The other thing they could do is do it the other way, and they could go try to spend cap space on trying to find wing defenders and trying to find a big man. Because at some point, guys, they got to get a big man. If you're going to have Luka Doncic and Austin Reeves, your two highest paid players, which is fine, like, you're going to win a lot of games. Those guys are studs. You're going to score. You got to have someone to protect you on the back line. It just got to happen. And if they go that route first, and they do it by trade or signing, and then they come back to LeBron and say, hey, man, this is what we got left. You know, I don't know.
1: Shams Charania on how the Lakers are currently operating.
10: The Lakers have been operating on parallel paths. One is their checklist of Austin Reeves, LeBron James, Rui Hachimura. The other is seeing the trade market and seeing, can we go absorb a player and bring him into our salary cap space? But there was a check-in call made, to my understanding, early in free agency once teams were able to start negotiating with their own free agents after the NBA Finals. Since then, though, there hasn't been much communication, from my understanding, between the Lakers and LeBron James' side,
12: right,
10: and certainly not an offer yet.
12: Yeah.
10: So they're trying to see, what can we do with this $50 million of space, potentially, and then where does that leave LeBron?
1: Keep it on the hard floor. WNBA, a huge scoring night north of the border.
13: Come on, Mabry for three.
1: As heard on Amazon Prime, Marina Mabry matched the WNBA scoring record with 53 points, helping the Toronto Tempo rout the LA Sparks 125-97. She tied the mark set by Liz Cambage for Dallas against New York July of 2018. Asia Wilson also for Vegas against Atlanta August of 23. Mabry was 17 of 28 from the floor, hitting 9 of 18 from beyond the arc.
12: I just think a lot of things go into it. We've had some rough starts to the quarters. We've also had so many moving parts. We've had some injuries, some people in and out of the lineup. So just stepping up for my team where they need me. We needed to start better, so I knew that I was going to be super aggressive today. And then just my teammates finding me. Like, we have an elite level point guard that finds me every single time I'm open, and also our bigs coming back really helps because they set great screens for me. So a lot of shout out to my teammates.
1: Yeah, shout out to the Tempo, by the way. Expansion team getting it done. Mabry on that record setting night. You're listening to Sports Center all night on ESPN Radio and the ESPN app. I'm Jim Baskwell. From baseball, the Phillies again on the comeback trail.
14: Abrams shaded way up the middle. Lead off the line at third. The pitch. Swing and a high drive. Deep left field. On its way. Back to the wall. Lyle. It's out of room. It's gone. And it's happened again. Harper this time. Bryce Harper puts the Phillies on top. 7-5 in the top of the ninth. 18th home run of the season for Harper. And he points up at the kids who have been taunting him all night long.
1: As heard on Sports Radio 94 WIP, Bryce Harper, the go-ahead two-run home run in the ninth. Derek Hill followed with a three-run clout. Phillies rallied from an early five-run deficit, beat the Nationals 10-5. They came from behind for a third straight game, winning the series by scoring 15 runs in the ninth inning against the majors' worst pen. They also became the first team in history to win two straight games after being down to their last strike with the bases empty prior to this night, trailing 5-0 to the Nats after they scored four runs off ace Christopher Sanchez. So everything going right for Philadelphia, within four games at the top spot in the NL East.
15: 2-2, bottom five, Red Sox and Yankees. Payoff pitch is swung on and driven high and deep into left field. That is off the top of the wall and out of here. Caleb Darden says adios. A two-run homer, and the Red Sox have erupted, and they lead beat it 4-2.
1: As heard on 93.7 FM WEEI, Caleb Durbin broke the tie with a two-run swat in the fifth. Red Sox beat the Yanks 6-3. Aroldis Chapman, his 15th save. Boston beating New York at Fenway Park for the first time this season after the Yanks swept them in April. 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Coming up, more from the baseball bunch, like the mess that is the Mets and a surprise at the World Cup. That's next. 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
1: Yeah, we're back on SportsCenter All Night with more from that baseball bunch.
2: The pitch. Crow Armstrong lines one down the right field line. Fair ball. It'll roll all the way to the corner. Shaw around third, digging for home. He scores. Pete Crow Armstrong, RBI double. And the Cubs take the lead, 4-3 over the Mets here in the 10th.
3: Heard on the Cubs radio network, the former Mets top prospect, Pete Crow Armstrong, the game-winning RBI double in the 10th. Cubs sweep the Mets at Citi Field, 4-3. The Mets are clearly the worst run organization in the majors. They can't field, they can't hit, they can't pitch. They still employ Carlos Mendoza. Think about that versus what the Phillies did in moving off Thompson to Mattingly and how that transpired. Run prevention was David Stern's buzzword in letting Pete Alonso hit free agency and walk. They are the worst fielding team in the bigs, bar none. Six errors on Wednesday, two more leading to a trio of unearned runs on Thursday. Stearns is a snake oil salesman who moved off David Peterson to deal to the Cubs. Jeff Passan on more moves that could be ahead for the Mets.
4: Well, the Mets' struggles don't look to be a big...

0: That's porous D.
1: Now the pitch. There it goes, deep in the air, straight away left, all the way back to the wall goes Meisner, and Junior has hit the D-ring, and it's a three-homer game. It's a three-run home run, and the Rays have a 13-0 lead. What a day to remember at Tropicana Field.
0: At 620 WDAE, Junior Caminero, three home runs in the game. Also, the Rays were working on a combined no-no.
2: Kimbrel delivers. Jensen hits it high in the air, deep right center field. Maces to the track. He looks up. That ball's out of here. No hitter gone. Shutout gone. Hitting streak extended for Carter Jensen. A two-run homer for Carter Jensen in the top of the ninth inning. And there will not be no hitter history today at Tropicana Field.
0: And given up by Craig Kimbrel, 13-2 is your final.
3: Be remiss if I didn't bring up a very important anniversary. 0-1, and Trammell hammers this down the right field line. Ball is hooking. Will it stay fair? And it is a fair ball and a home run for Taylor Trammell. Bye-bye perfect game. Bye-bye shutout. Astros lead 1-0 on Trammell's second of the year.
4: Only question, fair or foul, because Trammell creamed that baseball.
0: That was the difference in the game, and it was fair. KBME 790 AM. Taylor Trammell goes yard. Strohs 2-1 over the Tigers. Houston's won three in a row, seven of their last nine, to close within two games of the first-place Mariners for the top spot in the AL West.
5: He went 2-for-4 yesterday and has multiple hits in five of his last seven. 0-1. Swinging a fly ball, deep left center. Straw back on the track. He looks up, and it's out of here. A three-run home run for Wyatt Langford. He leaves the yard again, and the Rangers are on top 4-0.
0: That was the game's big blow, 105-3. The Fan, Wyatt Langford, with two aboard. Rangers take the Jays. That's a 6-5 final. How about the A's in a comeback?
6: Killian throws to Butler, and is swung a line to right. Base hit. Soto's in the third. Up with the ball. Here's the throw to the plate. And it's going to be close, but he dives across with the lead run. And the A's take a 7-6 lead. Heim goes to third. Butler singles to right. 7-6 A's in the ninth.
0: Let's talk 650 KTSC. Jonah Heim's RBI single tied the game. Lawrence Butler follow with that go-ahead knock. A's scored four times with two out in the ninth. 9-6 rally over the Giants. This guy's having a good year for the Pirates.
7: Doubled in a run.
8: And there's a base hit to center field for Brandon Lowe. There's the insurance run as Davis comes in. It's 4-1 Bucks.
9: Yeah, that makes a nice comfortable going into the ninth inning.
0: That's 93-7. The Fan, Brandon Lowe, also hit his team-leading 19th home run. Pirates over the M's 5-1. He leads the Bucks with 51 knocked in after being acquired from Tampa in an offseason deal. More from the World Cup. Scoring in the 77th minute, Ecuador advanced to the knockout stage, rallying for a 2-1 win over Germany. The Germans had clinch first place in Group E prior to this matchup. Stuart Robson, ESPN soccer analyst, on a much-deserved W.
10: When you look at this Ecuador side, you're surprised that they haven't done particularly well because they've got some good players. Caicedo, Valencia, the front player, Estupiñan, the left back. These are all good players, and they haven't really performed that well. But today, they showed a lot of determination, a lot of energy, a lot of pace. They played some good football at times. They had to defend for their lives late on in the game, but they did everything they could to get back into the game. And I think they deserved it in the end.
0: Brian Barbary scored his third goal of the World Cup. Netherlands got a pair of goals that deflected off Tunisia in its own net in a 3-1 victory that gave the Dutch the top spot in Group F. Ivory Coast advanced to the knockout round for the first time in history, 2-0 over Curacao. Australia, Paraguay, they play to a scoreless draw. That clinches a spot in the knockout round, likely for both. Ditto for Japan and Sweden after they play to a 1-1 draw. Again, World Cup recap brought to you by Gusto. 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And they're talking World Cup this morning on Unsportsmanlike. Evan Cohen, Michelle Smallman, Chris Canty, joined by DeMarcus Beasley, former U.S. international star. 8:30 Eastern, he joins the show. Coming up, U.S. wraps group play in the World Cup, and then it's on to the knockout round. More NBA news like Jaylen Brown's future. What is it in Boston? That's next. 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
7: Coming up on the Friday edition of Unsportsmanlike with Chris Canty, Michelle Smallman, and me, Evan Cohen, we'll continue to react to the Wolves' blockbuster trade and what the pairing of LaMelo with Anthony Edwards means for the rest of the West. 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
13: Again, our top stories. U.S. drops their final group stage match of the World Cup. 3-2 loss to Turkey. LaMelo Ball dealt to the Wolves as the NBA trade season is fully underway. Marina Mabry matches WNBA single-game scoring record with 53 against L.A. Phillies rally late again. Another comeback win. Bryce Harper, game-winning blow. And the Red Sox best the Yankees for the first time at Fenway this season. Again, having already clinched the spot in the knockout round, the United United States has sent out 9 new starters for its final World Cup group match against Turkey. It showed as they finished with a 3-2 loss. Game-winning goal scored in extra time, 98 minute off a scramble in front. Reaction from Hercules Gomez and Jurgen Klinsmann.
3: A loss is a loss, and you never want to have a loss in the World Cup. But if you...

0: lose a game in a World Cup than in group stage. So yeah. Because now you advance, and from now on, it's not allowed anymore, or you're out. I mean, Mauricio's game plan was, you know, to give his second team basically a run, to give them a chance to prove themselves. And if that was his main goal with this game, then it's fine. It's fine. Obviously, I don't like losing, mm-hmm. no matter when. For Turkey, it was really important to save their faces.
1: Yes.
0: You know, because obviously they're deeply disappointed because they lost to Paraguay and Australia, and they could not have flown home losing again. So for them, it worked out well then to get away with 3 points with the last game. But from American's perspective, if it was just meant to be a test and give the guys a run, all right, you know, we'll take it that way. Yeah, I mean, every coach would have done it differently because, you know, we're all different. Everybody has a different opinion. I hope that he saw what he wanted to see.
2: I've got no problem with the loss. As Jurgen said, you'd rather not lose. And if you did, group stage, there's circumstances to this. But it's the way you go about it that I don't think this team was set up in the right way to compete. And once changes came about, the team battled, did what they needed to do. They had a very good comeback. You'd like to see them close it out,
1: yeah.
2: Not give it up in the final 30 seconds.
3: Yeah, positive is Christian Pulisic came off the bench, got some runs, so you have to expect him in the next matchup. MLS on Apple TV, play-by-play man Jake Zivin joining game night.
4: What he adds is unpredictability in a one-on-one situation. If you watch the first half against Paraguay, the amount of times when he got the ball on the left wing, that's usually where he likes to be, and he was just running at the Paraguayan defenders and honestly destroying them. That's what he adds. When you have a player like that, it causes nerves in the opposing defense. It's something for them to worry about. If you don't have that dynamic player on the field, it can be more comfortable for an opposing team to just kind of sit back, let everything happen in front of them, and they're not super worried about a game-breaking type player.
3: Again, why'd they rest everybody? Because the American team had already won its group, clinched a matchup against Bosnia-Herzegovina in the round of 32 next week. What about that matchup and the challenges that brings? Breck Shea, Jeff Cameron, ESPN soccer analysts on that.
5: Bosnia's a big team, a physical team, and tonight, Turkey... They were more physical than us. They won more second balls than us, so tonight was a good test. And we can go back to the drawing board and figure out where things went wrong. But we're going to need to bring it against Bosnia. They lead the tournament with 3 goals off corner kicks. So right there, we're going to have to step up and not let them get any room and just show up like we did in the first 2 games. I mean, tonight we had a setback. We showed adversity and we fought back. So we can take away a positive from that.
6: Like Breck said, you know, coming back into the game, we start off the game fantastic. We go up 1-0. They claw themselves back in, goes 1-1, then they go up. We fought back to show a little bit of resilience. The only thing I'd like to see is us to close out the game. We can't give that late opportunity. Going into Bosnia, like Breck said, they're very, very physical. European-based side, we've struggled against them. So we got to match the intensity from the first moment and dictate the pace. We were too slow in the first half. The second half, we started changing the tempo, started creating more opportunities. We have to do that for 90 minutes straight against Bosnia. They had a great result against Canada. We've shown that we can beat Canada and we're the better team. We got to prove that next week.
3: Again, World Cup reaction brought to you by Gusto. 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NBA big deal with LaMelo Ball and Josh Green going from Charlotte to Minnesota. Naz Reid and draft capital going the other way. 2033 unprotected first rounder to the Hornets. 3 first-round pick swaps, 3 second-rounders as well. Team PTI, Kornheiser and Wilbon on who won the deal.
7: All right, Wilbon, do you like the LaMelo Ball trade more for Minnesota or for Charlotte?
8: For Charlotte. I'm going to be one of the few people. People keep talking about how dynamic the backcourt is going to be in Minnesota. They're giving away trophies for being dynamic? I don't think so, because the frontcourt, they just gave away 34 points and 13 rebounds a game in the persons of Naz Reid and Julius Randle. Now, I get it. They got Jaden McDaniels still there. Gobert is still there. He ain't gonna give you much offensively. They like a 6'11 French forward they got in terms of potential. But, Tony, Charlotte can now trot out there, in addition to Knipple, Naz Reid, the aforementioned, Brandon Miller, who's been a good young player, Miles Bridges, they can now put Coby White out there. And you can say, well, wait a minute, Coby White's not as productive, you know, as the person that was traded to Minnesota.
7: Yeah.
8: Yes, he is. Coby White last year averaged 20.4 points a game on 36% shooting, which is only 1% lower, and he shot 37% from three the previous year than LaMelo Ball. So, no, it's right there. Is he a slick a passer? Does he is stylish? And is he going to get the screams and the oohs and the ahs as Melo? No, but I don't trust Melo. Maybe you do. Maybe they must in the Twin Cities. I don't get that.
7: Yeah, I'm not going to disagree vehemently. I'm not as high on Coby White as you are. You see something that I haven't yet seen, because when I look at LaMelo Ball, I see a charismatic player.
8: He is.
7: And I see a charismatic player at the center of a team that was getting better with him being the focal point. After January 1st last season, they went 33-16. So I look at this and I wonder, well, why are you doing this? You were on the launching pad and LaMelo Ball was a centerpiece. Why are you doing this? In terms of Minnesota, we agree down the line, yes, it's going to make Anthony Edwards better, sure, but they have to beat Oklahoma City and San Antonio, who were just being lauded for drafting big.
8: Yeah.
7: They were already big, and now they've gotten bigger, and Minnesota has gotten smaller. Maybe somebody knows more than I know about this, and maybe they think that that backcourt will get 60 points a game.
8: Maybe that
7: will happen. But I don't know how, when everybody else goes big, I'm not certain that going small is the right way to go right now.
8: Tony, Houston in that conference is big. I mean, Utah is huge, and they're coming. And so the Minnesota's going to have to be doing this to Utah, if not this season, the next. And so I get you want to make Anthony Edwards happy. This better make him happy, because I get it. He doesn't want to get off the bus and see a double team. And LaMelo Ball will help avoid that. But who's going to grab a rebound? Who's going to defend? Who's going to do all those things that guys like Naz Reid and Julius Randle did? That's it. We're done. Back to you.
3: Wilbon is so on it. Tim McMahon, Brian Windhorst with more on LaMelo.
2: And look, I know that LaMelo is an incredibly popular player. My 8-year-old loves him, okay? I know that his game at times is very attractive. The day that he's struggled being healthy, and frankly, yeah, when he was their best player, the Hornets struggled as a team.
1: This is the Charlotte Hornets saying they thought that their success last year with LaMelo Ball as a driving force was fool's gold. This is them saying, we do not believe in LaMelo Ball. Yes, they squeezed the Wolves for everything they could, but this is not a superstar return package. This is moving LaMelo Ball when they had an opportunity to move on with their franchise. And for the Wolves, this is a swing, and this is telling all those vultures that are circling from other front offices, go somewhere else. Shoot, get away from here, because this is a move that is telling Anthony Edwards, we are all in to win right now. And obviously, Ant was involved in this. Ant was consulted in this. And this is something that he wanted. He wanted to be paired with another potential star. And I say potential because LaMelo Ball has not proven himself as a superstar in this league yet.
9: My understanding is the Celtics were not willing to part with enough young players and assets to get a deal done. For the second time in 4 years, the Celtics have offered Jaylen Brown in a trade. If you're Boston, there is going to be fallout from this.
10: That's
9: going
10: to be a hard bridge to repair now.
3: How is that relationship, Jaylen Brown, Boston Celtics? He's under contract. He's a great player, Finals MVP. Why not keep him? And no trade with the Bucks for Giannis. Mike Brown, though, still be on the move this offseason. Shams Charania on NBA Today.
11: The biggest name that I hear right now on the trade front is Jaylen Brown of the Celtics. The Celtics are actively engaged with multiple interested teams in Jaylen Brown. And around the league, the word is right now that the Celtics are discussing deals with a purpose. Jaylen Brown has 3 years left on his deal at a supermax clip. But we know they made an offer of Jaylen Brown and two first-round picks for Giannis Antetokounmpo. They didn't get Giannis. And now they are discussing deals with multiple teams around Jaylen Brown. And so technically there is an urgency because of the length of his contract. Mm. But depending how this offseason goes, depending how long this trade situation develops, the urgency could start on either end of the spectrum of this. There's no doubt these hard conversations between the Celtics and Jaylen Brown are continuing to go on.
3: Yeah, it's one thing when his name's dangled about in a deal for Giannis, who is a stud, a star player, but what might the Celtics get in a trade for Jaylen Brown? Brian Windhorst joining Unsportsmanlike.
12: He's going to get traded. Obviously, they offered him very strongly, you know, to the Bucks. The Brad Stevens came out and said many, many wonderful things about him and respectful and all that stuff. He never said he wasn't trading him, which he obviously could have done. And he met with Jaylen before this happened, and he didn't meet with him to say, hey, are you summering in Greece? Are you summering? Are you going to try the Mediterranean? Like, he obviously told him that they're seriously going to, a chance they're going to trade him. Jaylen Brown is 29 years old, coming off his best season, under contract for 3 years. Those are things that you like. It's not a guarantee that they're going to be able to find a deal that they like that's going to improve the team, but I think they are intending to trade him.
3: A big stays put. Suns finalizing a deal to bring back center Mark Williams, $38 million on a three-year deal. Meantime, 2 days after former BYU star was landed with the top pick, the Wizards introduce A.J. DeBonsa.
13: I've been trying to embrace the challenge my whole life. Nothing comes easy, but I want to be a piece of the puzzle that, you know, is part of the rebuild. Obviously, Wizards fans have been waiting for a long time, so, you know, we're trying to make the playoffs, trying to make it far in the playoffs. Like one person, Will, said, he just said, you don't want to just make the playoffs, you want to go far in the playoffs, and I really felt that. So just want to be a piece of the puzzle. Obviously, probably need a couple more pieces, a couple more practices. Maybe a few more years, but, you know, if they trust the process, we can get it far.
3: Yeah, the Grizz also introducing Cam Boozer, who landed third overall to Memphis, thus a chip on the shoulder.
14: I think most definitely. You know, I think it's, like you said, that's how I feel. And I think just being here in this organization and seeing the vision of this team, I think there's no reason why that's not achievable for me. You know, I think a lot of it comes with team success, and I think being here is really exciting to see what we can do. But I mean, there's definitely a chip on my shoulder.
3: A whole lot of talent, not only at the very top of this past NBA draft. That first round was flooded with it. LeBaron Fylon goes to the Sixers, landing the former Alabama star point guard. His former coach, Nate Oates, joining Amber and Ian.
15: A lot of it is like some playmaking, you know, like got guys that can make shots. You know, we recruited A.J. DeBonsa. He ends up going to BYU and had an unbelievable year and goes number one, but he's got length, athleticism, skill, can make shots. You know, Mikel Brown, we recruited him. I thought he was super talented. You know, I think he's going to, you know, he had some outstanding games as a freshman at Louisville. You know, Braden Burries, we played against him. We recruited him, too. I think big, strong, tough, physical guard. I think he's going to do great in Milwaukee. You know, I mean, you kind of go down the list. There's guys with real high upside, but I think they're going to be able to come in and play right away, too. You know, some of these guys, you're not, it's not like they got upside that's going to take 3 years. Some of these guys are ready to play immediately and average double figures, probably got a chance to start on their team. So I think that's the big thing, just the amount of guys that are going to be able to step in and play immediately in a pretty good role.
3: In the meantime, from the NFL, no supplemental draft this season, so Brendan Sorsby, the former Texas Tech quarterback, in limbo for at least the next year. Jeremy Fowler on the subject of if teams would have been interested to take him.
16: Well, there was a lot of interest. I mean, teams are really high on the player. If you take the gambling situation out of it, now that's certainly a process that they need to vet. But he's considered an effortless thrower and a big-time athlete, and you don't see very many of those very often. So I believe some teams actually had a first-round grade on him. Now, they probably weren't giving up a first-round pick in the supplemental draft, which is a different dynamic. But as one team exec told me, if he were in April's draft, he probably would have been a late first-round pick. So somebody would have placed a draft pick on him in the supplemental draft had he made it there. That's a moot point now because the league just didn't see they really didn't see a compelling reason to host the draft when they got Sorsby's application pretty late in the process. Didn't really see a compelling argument as to why he should be in. So they just decided, hey, we'll see you in April if you want to be an NFL player. And so that kind of complicates matters, but there was interest for sure.
3: Yeah, they gave him the built-in suspension right there, no doubt. Dan Graziano talking NFL and on Sportsmanlike this morning. ESPN NFL Insider joins the show at 7:30 Eastern. Peter Rosenberg at 9:15, co-host of Don Hahn and Rosenberg, and WWE commentator, again, 9:15. 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Coming up, we'll take a look at potential work stoppage from Major League Baseball and have the night's top play all queued up. That's next. 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
31: 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The pitch, swing and a high drive. Deep left field. On its way. 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
3: The Phillies are just getting it done late. That two-run swat, they follow with a three-run blast, and after falling behind 5-0, get a 10-5 win over the Nats. Sports Radio 94 WIP on that call. Now, could we possibly have a work stoppage in Major League Baseball? Certainly looks like it's going down that road. ESPN MLB reporter Jesse Rogers joining Game Night on the biggest keys for Major League Baseball's latest CBA proposal.
0: This is all under a salary cap system. That's important to know because the union really doesn't want to negotiate any of the little details within a cap system, but the league is still going to make the offer. They're sort of legally bound to listen to it, the union is. And so today the league unveiled their final phase of a salary cap system. The headline is, if you're a free agent, you can only sign with another team for a maximum contract of 5 years and 15% of the cap, which right now would be, let's say you want to go to another team this offseason, you can sign for 5 years and $202 million. If you want to stay with your own team, you can sign for 6 years. And that's the sort of cornerstone player provision, they're calling it, similar to the Larry Bird exception in the NBA, where a team can retain its own star by offering a sixth year and 16% of its cap.
3: Now, Jeff Passan on what that means to the CBA negotiations.
1: We have to understand that Major League Baseball operates in a world in which Juan Soto is playing under a 15-year, $765 million contract that was gotten in free agency. And so to suggest to players that the max you can get, unless you resign with the team, is 5 years, and if you resign with the team, it's six. And the max money you can get is $202 million. If you resign with the team, $265 million. It went over like a lead balloon. And everything goes back for the players to a very simple idea. All of these numbers that they're throwing around, whether it's the cap numbers themselves, whether it's the max contract numbers, there's one number that matters, and it's the amount of money that players would get under this proposed 50-50 split. The union looks at it like, otherwise, we're just moving money from one place to another. And it's the fundamental issue of the cap itself that they're most opposed to, in addition, of course, to some of the tangential things that MLB has proposed.
3: Back to hoops and a special night in the WNBA.
2: Chance Gray averages about 11 minutes, playing about 9 of them. Mabry, 50! Her first 50-point game of her career! What a special night!
4: Incredible.
3: As heard on Amazon Prime, Marina Mabry matched the WNBA scoring record with 53 points to help the Toronto Tempo rout the LA Sparks 125-97. They are an expansion team. Mabry was 17 of 28 from the field, hitting 9 of 18 three-pointers.
2: Akinbuale recognizing way outside up the front of the iron, and it comes down to the Aces. Oh, and way out running, Asia Wilson, and to her totals. Jackie Feininger.
3: As heard on NBA TV, Asia Wilson scored 32. Vegas avoids being swept by Dallas 99-84. Chelsea Gray finished with 12 points, 9 assists for the Aces, becoming the fourth player in WNBA history to reach at least 4,500 points and 2,000 assists in her career. She has 2,003 now career assists.
5: Bad pass from SBA, and Johnson all the way by herself puts it in. An 11-point lead now for the
3: score. Yeah, Flo J. Johnson, as heard on WNBA League Pass, scored a career-high 28 points. Seattle snapped an 11-game skid against New York, 99-88. And Sportsmanlike guest list starts with Dan Graziano talking NFL at 7:30 Eastern. DeMarcus Beasley talking World Cup at 8:30 Eastern. And Peter Rosenberg, co-host Don Hahn and Rosenberg, and WWE commentator at 9:15. ESPN Radio, ESPN2, ESPNU, Evan Cohen, Michelle Smallman and Chris Canny. NHL, Kraken look like they had a deal agreed upon for Jason Robertson with Dallas. He, though, did not agree to it. $15 million he would have got a year over an 8-year span. And don't forget, the Maple Leafs hold the first pick in the NHL draft. That comes later on tonight, where Penn State star Gavin McKenna is expected to be the top overall pick in that NHL draft. We will have a full look back at round one of the NHL draft later on tonight. Coming up, the U.S. wraps group play at the World Cup. We got a reaction to LaMelo being dealt to the Wolves. That's next. 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
4: 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I'll tell you which star will be the next one to be traded before free agency begins. 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
21: Another blockbuster trade in the NBA.
38: 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And look who he's passing it to. A superstar, if ever there was one. 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
20: Nine new starters for its final World Cup group match against Turkey with its knockout round place already secured. U.S. finished that group stage with a 3-2 loss. Game-winning goal scored in extra time, 98th minute off a scramble in a front with Casey Keller. Jeremy Schapp on SportsCenter.
28: Turkey A wins 3-2.
29: That's why I don't bet, Jeremy.
28: Weston McKennie was the only guy in the starting 11 for the U.S. who started a game against Paraguay. We're talking about 10 guys who started who you wouldn't expect to start in the knockout stage in the next game. What did you make of Mauricio Pochettino's decision to rest everybody essentially except McKennie?
29: There's no right decision. There's no wrong decision. It all depends on how this leads up to that match at 32. If the match at 32, the team comes out and plays brilliantly, then it was a brilliant decision from Mauricio Pochettino. If the team comes out in the round at 32 and looks stale, looks like they're not cohesive like they were, then we'll question the decision. Look, on the feel-good factor, everybody gets to play, you get minutes, you get starts, you get that. Yeah, that's brilliant. But we're not here for that. We're here to get as far in this tournament as possible. So time will tell. I know that's the old adage that we always laugh about as an analyst. But yeah, I'm going to question if they don't start the match well in San Jose, in Santa Clara.
28: Now, in terms of the result, right?
29: Yes.
28: Again, we're talking about a team mostly of substitutes. Although we had other guys come on later in the game, you're allowed five now. What do you take away from this result in what is officially a meaningless game?
29: Look, Jeremy, if they had come back, okay, they scored their early goal. Turkey, you know, fights back. We know how much pride they were coming to this match after the two losses. So then the U.S. gets the equalizer. Sebastian, good strike. See it out. Get the result. And instead, the slip-up at the end of the match just leaves that bad feeling in your mouth because you came back, you fought back, and then you couldn't see it out. And that's the frustrating side.
28: And they dominated, really, for the first 30 minutes of the second
29: 100%.
28: Half. Christian Pulisic comes in the 58th minute. We haven't seen him since the first half, 13 days ago against Paraguay. The calf injury, he was aggressive.
29: Yep.
28: He was effective. How would you assess his performance?
29: No, I really liked what I saw. I mean, and in some ways, it kind of questions me a little bit that why didn't he start? Start, play 60 minutes, and then come off, just to give yourself that more time. You've got 6-7 days before the next game. You don't need to worry about, you know, fatigue or whatever else. But I did very much like what I saw from Christian, and he looks to be fully fit.
28: Now, we have to remember the next opponent for the U.S. is Bosnia-Herzegovina. Yep. That was just confirmed in the last couple of hours. They will be the opponent in 6 days up in Santa Clara. The U.S. has not defeated a European team in more than five years.
29: That's a scary stat.
28: Something to think about.
29: This Bosnian team is big. They're strong. They've got experience. But I think the athleticism of the U.S. should see it over the top.
28: Casey, thanks so much.
29: Thanks, Jeremy.
28: Keller. I'm Jeremy Schapp.
20: All right, yeah. So Pulisic gets some run late. Perhaps that's the positive sign coming out of this match. Jermaine Jones, though, not bullish.
0: I'm pretty happy that I know that nine guys coming back, because that's giving me a better feeling going into the knockout stage.
4: You weren't impressed with what you saw?
0: No, because this is a tough game, yes, but I think the people who came in, you would definitely see the difference between the guys who come out or were outside. And I think this is clearly, we have to talk about that. That's the reality. And we can be happy. We played against a Turkish team where we today, I think strongly believe if we play with the first 11 who played the first games, I think we will beat Turkey. That's my feeling. But it clearly shows too that if you have two, three injuries and the people who have to step up for them, that it can be a problem. So, and that's my feeling from that game, what I saw today or saw now with the 3-2 against Turkey, they lost, that the guys who had now the chance to step it up, well, I would say not every one of them stepped it up.
20: And the American team, as mentioned, had already won its group, clinched the matchup with Bosnia-Herzegovina in the round of 32 next week. The World Cup recap brought to you by Gusto. 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Joining on Sportsmanlike this morning, DeMarcus Beasley, former U.S. international star. He with Evan Cohen, Michelle Smallman, ESPN Radio, ESPN2, ESPNU at 8:30 Eastern. Meantime, from the NBA, a day after the draft wrapped up, came a big deal. Ant-Man getting a backcourt running partner. LaMelo Ball, Josh Green going to Minnesota. Naz Reid, a 2033 unprotected first. Three first-round pick swaps and three second-rounders going the other way. Stephen A. Smith liking the look of that Minnesota backcourt.
6: Well, number one, you can't dislike it. It's an elite backcourt. We have to remember that LaMelo averaged 20 this year, shooting 37% from three-point range. Him and Konkanipo were 2-1 respectively in terms of three-point field goals made. LaMelo Ball made 272 three-pointers. So the brother can score, but his gift is passing the basketball. And look who he's passing it to. A superstar, if ever there was one, an Ant-Man, Anthony Edwards. So certainly from a backcourt perspective, knowing how desperately they needed help at the point guard spot, you definitely answered that call. So I think it's definitely a huge, huge plus, and I give them credit for that.
20: Tim McMahon joining Freddie and Harry on the league-wide reaction.
7: Polled several coaches and executives in the league, and I got a pretty mixed response on that. And look, they had a glaring hole at point guard. They absolutely filled that. This also kind of calms down what was, I would say, forecasting of Ant potentially wanting out of Minnesota, right? Not, it wasn't coming from Ant. It wasn't coming from his representation or his inner circle, any of that. It was just people saying, those look like storm clouds that might be forming. Well, this is a trade that he wanted, so it calms that down.
20: How about the reaction from a front office guy, ESPN front office insider Bobby Marks? He joined Get Up.
8: They should be, well, the trade can't happen until July 6th. But if it could happen today, I would be on with the league office like right now.
9: Sure, get this thing through.
8: Get this thing done.
9: Okay, not complaining if you're one of the other 28 teams?
8: No. I mean, when you look at it, eventually, from Minnesota's perspective, they traded Julius Randle and Naz Reid for LaMelo Ball. And that does not include the draft picks. Who's playing? Who's your size? You basically just lost your two forwards for a guard. And yes, you needed guard depth, and you brought back Ayo Dosunmu. So there's work to do for the Timberwolves here with limited financial flexibility. You got no draft picks left. The kitty's empty. From Charlotte, they're saying, wait a minute. We won 40-plus games last year, but we're not good enough, right? And as Tim said, a little bit of fool's gold. We still have a good team. Let's take advantage of a player who played 72 games, the most in 5 years here with him.
20: Along those lines, Freddie Coleman, not exactly bullish on the deal for the Wolves.
10: These are the type of moves to get head coaches fired.
20: Mm-hmm.
10: I know if I'm Chris Finch, I'm looking at my general manager going, what in the name of Anthony Edwards are y'all doing? There's a way to make sure he has help, but not by reducing us in size, where we move on from Julius Randle, we move on from Naz Reid, and a couple of years ago, moving on from Karl-Anthony Towns. Three guys who can score on the front line. Two as starters, one coming off the bench.
20: More on that LaMelo Ball trade later in the show. Let's keep it with the association. The Lakers gave Austin Reaves a $185 million max deal over 4 years. What's LeBron's future with the team. Brian Windhorst joining the Pat McAfee Show.
4: Making assumptions that LeBron would take a lot less money. I see people making that assumption. I just don't think it's smart. Now, he may get there. He may get to a spot where he's willing to take that kind of money, but he is still a max level player. This is still one of the top 20 players in the NBA. The only real way that I can see the Cavs could get LeBron the money would be to do a trade with Jared Allen. That's something that the Lakers would do, but I don't think that would improve the Cavs. You know, if you give away your franchise center, I don't see the pathway there, but we'll see what happens with LeBron. The Lakers really have two choices. So now they got $50 million left. One, they can go to LeBron first and say, LeBron, you averaged 22-7-6 last year. At the end of the season, when Austin was hurt and Luka was hurt, you were healthy. You helped us. You helped carry us into the second round. We're going to give you a representative contract, whatever that's going to be, $25 million, $30 million, whatever. And then they're going to have less salary cap space, and they're going to have to go try to figure it out. The other thing they could do is do it the other way, and they could go try to spend cap space on trying to find wing defenders and trying to find a big man. Because at some point, guys, they got to get a big man. If you're going to have Luka Doncic and Austin Reeves, your two highest paid players, which is fine, like, you're going to win a lot of games. Those guys are studs. They're going to score. You got to have someone to protect you on the back line. Just got to happen. And if they go that route first and they do it by trade or signing, and then they come back to LeBron and say, hey, man, this is what we got left. You know, I don't know.
20: Shams Charania on how the Lakers are currently operating.
11: The Lakers have been operating on parallel paths. One is their checklist of Austin Reeves, LeBron James, Rui Hachimura. The other is seeing the trade market and seeing, can we go absorb a player and bring him into our salary cap space? But there was a check-in call made, to my understanding, early in free agency once teams were able to start negotiating with their own free agents after the NBA Finals. Since then, though, there hasn't been much communication, from my understanding, between the Lakers and LeBron James' side,
12: right,
11: and certainly not an offer yet.
12: Yeah.
11: So they're trying to see what can we do with this $50 million of space, potentially, and then where does that leave LeBron?
20: Keep it on the hard floor. WNBA, a huge scoring night north of the border.
13: Armand Mabry for three.
20: As heard on Amazon Prime, Marina Mabry matched the WNBA scoring record with 53 points, helping the Toronto Tempo rout the LA Sparks 125-97. She tied the mark set by Liz Cambage for Dallas against New York, July of 2018. Asia Wilson also for Vegas against Atlanta, August of 23. Mabry was 17 of 28 from the floor, hitting 9 of 18 from beyond the arc.
14: I just think a lot of things go into it. We've had some rough starts to the quarters. We've also had so many moving parts. We've had some injuries, some people in and out of the lineup. So just stepping up for my team where they need me. We needed to start better, so I knew that I was going to be super aggressive today. And then just my teammates finding me. Like, we have an elite level point guard that finds me every single time I'm open, and also our bigs coming back really helps because they set great screens for me. So a lot of shout out to my teammates.
20: Yeah, shout out to the Tempo, by the way. Expansion team getting it done. Mabry on that record setting night. You're listening to Sports Center all night on ESPN Radio and the ESPN app. I'm Jim Baskwell. From baseball, the Phillies again on the comeback trail.
15: Abrams shaded way up the middle. Meade off the line at third. The pitch, swing and a high drive. Deep left field. On its way. Back to the wall. Lyle, it's out of room. It's gone. And it's happened again. Harper this time. Bryce Harper puts the Phillies on top. 7-5 in the top of the ninth. 18th home run of the season for Harper. And he points up at the kids who have been taunting him all night long.
20: As heard on Sports Radio 94 WIP, Bryce Harper, the go-ahead two-run home run in the ninth. Derek Hill followed with a three-run clout. Phillies rally from an early five-run deficit, beat the Nationals 10-5. They came from behind for a third straight game, winning the series by scoring 15 runs in the ninth inning against the majors' worst pen. They also became the first team in history to win two straight games after being down to their last strike with the bases empty prior to this night, trailing 5-0 to the Nats after they scored four runs off ace Christopher Sanchez. So everything going right for Philadelphia within four games at the top spot in the NL East.
16: 2-2, bottom five, Red Sox and Yankees. Payoff pitch is swung on and driven high and deep into left field. It is off the top of the wall and out of here. Caleb Durbin says adios. A two-run homer, and the Red Sox have erupted, and they lead it 4-2.
20: As just heard on 93.7 FM WEEI. Caleb Durbin broke the tie with a two-run swat in the fifth. Red Sox beat the Yanks 6-3. Aroldis Chapman, his 15th save. Boston beating New York at Fenway Park for the first time this season after the Yanks swept them in April. 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This was SportsCenter is presented by Gusto. Coming up, more from the baseball bunch, like the mess that is the Mets and a surprise at the World Cup. That's next. 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
0: The AL East leading New York Yankees are in Boston to face the Red Sox. 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
3: Yeah, we're back on SportsCenter All Night with more from that baseball bunch.
18: The pitch. Crow Armstrong lines one down the right field line. Fair ball. It'll roll all the way to the corner. Shaw around third, digging for home. He scores. Pete Crow Armstrong, RBI double. And the Cubs take the lead, 4-3 over the Mets here in the 10th.
3: Heard on the Cubs radio network, the former Mets top prospect Pete Crow Armstrong, the game-winning RBI double in the 10th. Cubs sweep the Mets at Citi Field, 4-3. The Mets are clearly the worst-run organization in the majors. They can't field, they can't hit, they can't pitch. They still employ Carlos Mendoza. Think about that versus what the Phillies did in moving off Thompson to Mattingly and how that transpired. Run prevention was David Stern's buzzword in letting Pete Alonso hit free agency and walk. They are the worst fielding team in the bigs, bar none. Six errors on Wednesday, two more leading to a trio of unearned runs on Thursday. Stearns is a snake oil salesman who moved off David Peterson to deal to the Cubs. Jeff Passan on more moves that could be ahead for the Mets.
19: Well, the Mets' struggles don't look to be abating anytime soon, Christine. And while they haven't committed to a sell-off at this point before the August 3rd trade deadline, the expectation is that Freddy Peralta is going to be the top player that teams are interested in. And Freddy Peralta came to New York hoping to be the Mets' number one, to be at the front of their rotation along with Nolan McClain. And he's struggled this season. The command hasn't been good. The stuff has

0: given up by Craig Kimbrell, 13-2 is your final.
1: Be remiss if I didn't bring up a very important anniversary. 0-1, and Trammell hammers this down the right field line. Ball is hooking. Will it stay fair? And it is a fair ball and a home run for Taylor Trammell. Bye-bye perfect game. Bye-bye shutout. Astros lead 1-0 on Trammell's second of the year.
2: Only question, fair or foul, because Trammell creamed that baseball.
0: That was the difference in the game, and it was fair. KBME 790 AM. Taylor Trammell goes yard. Stros 2-1 over the Tigers. Houston's won 3 in a row, 7 of their last 9, to close within 2 games of the first-place Mariners for the top spot in the AL West.
3: He went 2-for-4 yesterday and has multiple hits in 5 of his last 7. 0-1. Swinging a fly ball, deep left center. Straw back on the track. He looks up, and it's out of here. A 3-run home run for Wyatt Langford. He leaves the yard again, and the Rangers are on top 4-0.
0: That was the game's big blow, 105-3. The Fan, Wyatt Langford, with 2 aboard. Rangers take the Jays. That's a 6-5 final. How about the A's and a comeback?
4: Killian throws to Butler, and it's swung a line to right. Base hit. Stoners in the first. Up with the ball. Here's the throw to the plate, and it's going to be close, but he dives across with the lead run, and the A's take a 7-6 lead. Heim goes to third. Butler singles to right. 7-6 A's in the ninth.
0: Let's talk 650 KTSC. Jonah Heim's RBI single tied the game. Lawrence Butler follow with that go-ahead knock. A's scored 4 times with 2 out in the ninth. 9-6 rally over the Giants. This guy's having a good year for the Pirates.
5: Doubled in a run.
6: And there's a base hit to center field for Brandon Lau. There's the insurance run as Davis comes in. It's 4-1 Bucks.
7: Yeah, that makes a nice, comfortable going into the ninth inning.
0: That's 93-7. The Fan, Brandon Lau, also hit his team-leading 19th home run. Pirates over the M's 5-1. He leads the Bucks with 51 knocked in after being acquired from Tampa in an offseason deal. More from the World Cup. Scoring in the 77th minute, Ecuador advanced to the knockout stage, rallying for a 2-1 win over Germany. The Germans had clinched first place in Group E prior to this matchup. Stuart Robson, ESPN soccer analyst, on a much-deserved W.
8: When you look at this Ecuador side, you're surprised that they haven't done particularly well because they've got some good players. Caicedo, Valencia, the front player, Estupiñan, the left back. These are all good players, and they haven't really performed that well. But today, they showed a lot of determination, a lot of energy, a lot of pace. They played some good football at times. They had to defend for their lives late on in the game, but they did everything they could to get back into the game. And I think they deserved it in the end.
0: Brian Barbary scored his 3rd goal of the World Cup. Netherlands got a pair of goals that deflected off Tunisia in its own net in a 3-1 victory that gave the Dutch the top spot in Group F. Ivory Coast advanced to the knockout round for the first time in history, 2-0 over Curacao. Australia, Paraguay, they played to a scoreless draw. That clinches a spot in the knockout round, likely for both. Ditto for Japan and Sweden after they played to a 1-1 draw. Again, World Cup recap brought to you by Gusto. 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And they're talking World Cup this morning on Unsportsmanlike. Evan Cohen, Michelle Smallman, Chris Canty, joined by DeMarcus Beasley, former U.S. international star. 8:30 Eastern, he joins the show. Coming up, U.S. wraps group play in the World Cup, and then it's on to the knockout round. More NBA news like Jaylen Brown's future. What is it in Boston? That's next. This is SportsCenter All Night on ESPN Radio.
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11: Again, our top stories. U.S. drops their final group stage match at the World Cup. 3-2 loss to Turkey. LaMelo Ball dealt to the Wolves as the NBA trade season is fully underway. Marina Mabry matches WNBA single-game scoring record with 53 against L.A. Phillies rally late again. Another comeback win. Bryce Harper, game-winning blow. And the Red Sox best the Yankees for the first time at Fenway this season. Again, having already clinched the spot in the knockout round, the United States has sent out 9 new starters for its final World Cup group match against Turkey. It showed as they finished with a 3-2 loss. Game-winning goal scored in extra time, 98th minute off a scramble in front. Reaction from Hercules Gomez and Jurgen Klinsmann.
12: A loss is a loss, and you never want to have a loss in a World Cup. But if you lose a game in a World Cup, then in group stage. So because now you advance, and from now on, it's not allowed anymore, or you're out. Mauricio's game plan was, you know, to give his second team basically a run, to give them a chance to prove themselves. And if that was his main goal with this game, then it's fine. It's fine. Obviously, I don't like losing, no matter when. For Turkey, it was really important to save their faces.
13: Yes.
12: You know, because obviously they're deeply disappointed because they lost to Paraguay and Australia, and they could not have flown home losing again. So for them, it worked out well then to get away with 3 points with the last game. But from Americans' perspective, if it was just meant to be a test and give the guys a run, all right, you know, we'll take it that way. Yeah, I mean, every coach would have done it differently because, you know, we all different. Everybody has a different opinion. I hope that he saw what he wanted to see.
6: I've got no problem with the loss. As Jurgen said, you'd rather not lose. And if you did, group stage, there's circumstances to this. But it's the way you go about it that I don't think this team was set up in the right way to compete. And once changes came about, the team battled, did what they needed to do. They had a very good comeback. You'd like to see them close it out,
8: yeah.
6: Not give it up in the final 30 seconds.
11: Yeah, positive is Christian Pulisic came off the bench, got some runs, so you have to expect him in the next matchup. MLS on Apple TV, play-by-play man Jake Zivin joining game night.
13: What he adds is unpredictability in a one-on-one situation. If you watch the first half against Paraguay, the amount of times when he got the ball on the left wing, that's usually where he likes to be, and he was just running at the Paraguayan defenders and honestly destroying them. That's what he adds. When you have a player like that, it causes nerves in the opposing defense. It's something for them to worry about. If you don't have that dynamic player on the field, it can be more comfortable for an opposing team to just kind of sit back, let everything happen in front of them, and they're not super worried about a game-breaking type player.
11: Again, why'd they rest everybody? Because the American team had already won its group, clinched the matchup against Bosnia-Herzegovina in the round of 32 next week. What about that matchup and the challenges that brings? Breck Shea, Jeff Cameron, ESPN soccer analysts on that.
14: Bosnia is a big team, a physical team, and tonight Turkey, they were more physical than us. They won more second balls than us, so tonight was a good test, and we can go back to the drawing board and figure out where things went wrong, but we're going to need to bring it against Bosnia. They lead the tournament with 3 goals off corner kicks, so right there we're going to have to step up and not let them get any room and just show up like we did in the first 2 games. I mean, tonight we had a setback, we showed adversity, and we fought back. So we can take away a positive from that.
15: Like Breck said, you know, coming back into the game, we start off the game fantastic. We go up 1-0. They claw themselves back in, goes 1-1, then they go up. We fought back to show a little bit of resilience. The only thing I'd like to see is us to close out the game. We can't give that late opportunity. Going into Bosnia, like Breck said, they're very, very physical. European-based side, we've struggled against them. So we got to match the intensity from the first moment and dictate the pace. We're too slow in the first half. The second half, we started changing the tempo, started creating more opportunities. We have to do that for 90 minutes straight against Bosnia. They had a great result against Canada. We've shown that we can beat Canada and we're the better team. We got to prove that next week.
11: Again, World Cup reaction brought to you by Gusto. 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NBA big deal with LaMelo Ball and Josh Green going from Charlotte to Minnesota. Naz Reid and draft capital going the other way. 2033 unprotected first rounder to the Hornets. 3 first round pick swaps. 3 second rounders as well. Team PTI, Kornheiser and Wilbon on who won the deal.
16: All right, Wilbon, do you like the LaMelo Ball trade more for Minnesota or for Charlotte?
17: For Charlotte. I'm going to be one of the few people. People keep talking about how dynamic the backcourt is going to be in Minnesota. They giving away trophies for being dynamic? I don't think so, because the front court, they just gave away 34 points and 13 rebounds a game in the persons of Naz Reid and Julius Randle. Now, I guess they got Jaden McDaniels still there. Gobert is still there. He can give you much offensively. They like a 6'11 French forward they got in terms of potential. But, Tony, Charlotte can now trot out there, in addition to Knipple, Naz Reid, the aforementioned, Brandon Miller, who's been a good young player, Miles Bridges, they can now put Kobe White out there. And you can say, well, wait a minute, Kobe White's not as productive, you know, as the person that was traded to Minnesota.
16: Yeah.
17: Yes, he is. Kobe White last year averaged 20.4 points a game on 36% shooting, which is only 1% lower, and he shot 37% from 3 the previous year than LaMelo Ball. So, no, it's right there. Is he a slick passer? Does he is stylish? And is he going to get the screams and the oohs and the ahs as Melo? No. But I don't trust Melo. Maybe you do. Maybe they must in the Twin Cities. I don't get that.
16: Yeah, I'm not going to disagree vehemently. I'm not as high on Kobe White as you are. You see something that I haven't yet seen, because when I look at LaMelo Ball, I see a charismatic player.
17: He is.
16: And I see a charismatic player at the center of a team that was getting better with him being the focal point. After January 1st last season, they went 33-16. So I look at this and I wonder, well, why are you doing this? You were on the launching pad and LaMelo Ball was a centerpiece. Why are you doing this? In terms of Minnesota, we agree down the line, yes, it's going to make Anthony Edwards better, sure, but they have to beat Oklahoma City and San Antonio, who were just being lauded for drafting big.
17: Yeah.
16: They were already big, and now they've gotten bigger, and Minnesota has gotten smaller. Maybe somebody knows more than I know about this, and maybe they think that that backcourt will get 60 points a game.
17: Maybe that
16: will happen. But I don't know how, when everybody else goes big, I'm not certain that going small is the right way to go right now.
17: Tony, Houston in that conference is big. I mean, Utah is huge, and they're coming. And so the Minnesota's going to have to be doing this to Utah, if not this season, the next. And so I get you want to make Anthony Edwards happy. This better make him happy, because I get it. He doesn't want to get off the bus and see a double team. And LaMelo Ball will help avoid that. But who's going to grab a rebound? Who's going to defend? Who's going to do all those things that guys like Naz Reid and Julius Randle did? That's it. We're done. Back to you.
8: Wilbon is so on it. Tim McMahon, Brian Windhorst with more on LaMelo.
18: And look, I know that LaMelo is an incredibly popular player. My 8-year-old loves him, okay? I know that his game at times is very attractive. The day that he's struggled being healthy, and frankly, when he was their best player, the Hornets struggled as a team.
19: This is the Charlotte Hornets saying they thought that their success last year with LaMelo Ball as a driving force was fool's gold. This is them saying, we do not believe in LaMelo Ball. Yes, they squeezed the Wolves for everything they could, but this is not a superstar return package. This is moving LaMelo Ball when they had an opportunity to move on with their franchise. And for the Wolves, this is a swing, and this is telling all those vultures that are circling from other front offices, go somewhere else. Shoot, get away from here, because this is a move that is telling Anthony Edwards, we are all in to win right now. And obviously, Ant was involved in this. Ant was consulted in this. And this is something that he wanted. He wanted to be paired with another potential star. And I say potential because LaMelo Ball has not proven himself as a superstar in this league yet.
20: My understanding is the Celtics were not willing to part with enough young players and assets to get a deal done. For the second time in 4 years, the Celtics have offered Jaylen Brown in a trade. If you're Boston, there is going to be fallout from this.
21: That's
20: going
21: to be a hard bridge to repair now.
8: How is that relationship, Jaylen Brown, Boston Celtics? He's under contract. He's a great player, Finals MVP. Why not keep him? And no trade with the Bucks for Giannis. Mike Brown, though, still be on the move this offseason. Shams Charania on NBA Today.
22: The biggest name that I hear right now on the trade front is Jaylen Brown of the Celtics. The Celtics are actively engaged with multiple interested teams in Jaylen Brown. And around the league, the word is right now that the Celtics are discussing deals with a purpose. Jaylen Brown has 3 years left on his deal at a supermax clip. But we know they made an offer of Jaylen Brown and two first-round picks for Giannis Antetokounmpo. They didn't get Giannis. And now they are discussing deals with multiple teams around Jaylen Brown. And so technically there is an urgency because of the length of his contract. Mm. But depending how this offseason goes, depending how long this trade situation develops, the urgency could start on either end of the spectrum of this. There's no doubt these hard conversations between the Celtics and Jaylen Brown are continuing to go on.
8: Yeah, it's one thing when his name's dangled about in a deal for Giannis, who is a stud, a star player, but what might the Celtics get in a trade for Jaylen Brown? Brian Windhorst joining Unsportsmanlike.
18: He's going to get traded. Obviously, they offered him very strongly, you know, to the Bucks. The Brad Stevens came out and said many, many wonderful things about him and respectful and all that stuff. He never said he wasn't trading him, which he obviously could have done. And he met with Jaylen before this happened, and he didn't meet with him to say, hey, are you summering in Greece? Are you summering? Are you going to try the Mediterranean? Like, he obviously told him that there's seriously a chance they're going to trade him. Jaylen Brown is 29 years old, coming off his best season, under contract for 3 years. Those are things that you like. It's not a guarantee that they're going to be able to find a deal that they like that's going to improve the team, but I think they are intending to trade him.
8: A big stays put. Suns finalizing a deal to bring back center Mark Williams, $38 million on a three-year deal. Meantime, 2 days after former BYU star was landed with the top pick, the Wizards introduce A.J. DeBonsa.
0: I've been trying to embrace the challenge my whole life. Nothing comes easy, but I want to be a piece of the puzzle that, you know, is part of the rebuild. Obviously, Wizards fans have been waiting for a long time, so, you know, we're trying to make the playoffs, trying to make it far in the playoffs. Like one person, Will said, he just said, you don't want to just make the playoffs, you want to go far in the playoffs, and I really felt that. So just want to be a piece of the puzzle. Obviously, probably need a couple more pieces, a couple more practices. Maybe a few more years, but, you know, if they trust the process, we can get it far.
8: Yeah, the Grizz also introducing Cam Boozer, who landed third overall to Memphis, thus a chip on the shoulder.
1: I think most definitely. You know, I think it's, like you said, that's how I feel. And I think just being here in this organization and seeing the vision of this team, I think there's no reason why that's not achievable for me. You know, I think a lot of it comes with team success, and I think being here is really exciting to see what we can do. But I mean, there's definitely a chip on my shoulder.
8: A whole lot of talent, not only at the very top of this past NBA draft. That first round was flooded with it. LeBaron Fylon goes to the Sixers, landing the former Alabama star point guard. His former coach, Nate Oates, joining Amber and Ian.
2: A lot of it is like some playmaking, you know, like got guys that can make shots. You know, we recruited A.J. DeBonsa. He ends up going to BYU and had an unbelievable year and goes number one, but he's got length, athleticism, skill, can make shots. You know, Mikel Brown, we recruited him. I thought he was super talented. You know, I think he's going to, you know, he had some outstanding games as a freshman at Louisville. You know, Braden Burries, we played against him, we recruited him too. I think big, strong, tough, physical guard. I think he's going to do great in Milwaukee. You know, I mean, you kind of go down the list. There's guys with real high upside, but I think they're going to be able to come in and play right away too. You know, some of these guys, you're not, it's not like they got upside that's going to take 3 years. Some of these guys are ready to play immediately and average double figures, probably got a chance to start on their team. So I think that's the big thing, just the amount of guys that are going to be able to step in and play immediately in a pretty good role.
8: In the meantime, from the NFL, no supplemental draft this season, so Brendan Sorsby, the former Texas Tech quarterback, in limbo for at least the next year. Jeremy Fowler on the subject of if teams would have been interested to take him.
23: Well, there was a lot of interest. I mean, teams are really high on the player. If you take the gambling situation out of it, now that's certainly a process that they need to vet. But he's considered an effortless thrower and a big-time athlete, and you don't see very many of those very often. So I believe some teams actually had a first-round grade on him. Now, they probably weren't giving up a first-round pick in the supplemental draft, which is a different dynamic. But as one team exec told me, if he were in April's draft, he probably would have been a late first-round pick. So somebody would have placed a draft pick on him in the supplemental draft had he made it there. That's a moot point now because the league just didn't see they really didn't see a compelling reason to host the draft when they got Sorsby's application pretty late in the process. Didn't really see a compelling argument as to why he should be in. So they just decided, hey, we'll see you in April if you want to be an NFL player. And so that kind of complicates matters, but there was interest for sure.
8: Yeah, they gave him the built-in suspension right there, no doubt. Dan Graziano talking NFL and on Sportsmanlike this morning. ESPN NFL Insider joins the show at 7:30 Eastern. Peter Rosenberg at 9:15, co-host of Don Hahn and Rosenberg, and WWE commentator, again, 9:15. 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Coming up, we'll take a look at potential work stoppage from Major League Baseball and have the night's top play all queued up. That's next. 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
3: Need off the line at third. The pitch. Swing and a high drive. Deep left field. On its way. Back to the wall. Lyle, it's out of room.
1: The Phillies are just getting it done late. That two-run swat, they follow with a three-run blast, and after falling behind 5-0, get a 10-5 win over the Nats. Sports Radio 94 WIP on that call. Now, could we possibly have a work stoppage in Major League Baseball? Certainly looks like it's going down that road. ESPN MLB reporter Jesse Rogers joining Game Night on the biggest keys for Major League Baseball's latest CBA proposal.
4: This is all under a salary cap system. That's important to know because the union really doesn't want to negotiate any of the little details within a cap system, but the league is still going to make the offer. They're sort of legally bound to listen to it, the union is. And so today the league unveiled their final

0: phase of a salary cap system. The headline is, if you're a free agent, you can only sign with another team for a maximum contract of 5 years and 15% of the cap, which right now would be, let's say you want to go to another team this offseason, you can sign for 5 years and $202 million. If you want to stay with your own team, you can sign for 6 years. And that's the sort of cornerstone player provision, they're calling it, similar to the Larry Bird exception in the NBA, where a team can retain its own star by offering a sixth year and 16% of its cap.
1: Now, Jeff, passing on what that means to the CBA negotiations.
2: We have to understand that Major League Baseball operates in a world in which Juan Soto is playing under a 15-year, $765 million contract that was gotten in free agency. And so to suggest to players that the max you can get, unless you resign with a team, is 5 years, and if you resign with a team, it's six. And the max money you can get is $202 million. If you resign with a team, $265 million. It went over like a lead balloon. And everything goes back for the players to a very simple idea. All of these numbers that they're throwing around, whether it's the cap numbers themselves, whether it's the max contract numbers, there's one number that matters, and it's the amount of money that players would get under this proposed 50-50 split. The union looks at it like, otherwise, we're just moving money from one place to another. And it's the fundamental issue of the cap itself that they're most opposed to, in addition, of course, to some of the tangential things that MLB has proposed.
1: Back to hoops in a special night in the WNBA.
3: Chance Gray averages about 11 minutes, playing about 9 of them. Mabry, 50! Her first 50-point game of her career! What a special night!
4: Incredible.
1: As heard on Amazon Prime, Marina Mabry matched the WNBA scoring record with 53 points to help the Toronto Tempo rout the LA Sparks 125-97. They are an expansion team. Mabry was 17 of 28 from the field, hitting 9 of 18 three-pointers.
3: Kimbuale recognizing way outside up the front of the iron, and it comes down to the Aces. Oh, and way out running, Asia Wilson, and to her totals. Jackie Feininger.
1: As heard on NBA TV, Asia Wilson scored 32. Vegas avoids being swept by Dallas 99-84. Chelsea Gray finished with 12 points, 9 assists for the Aces, becoming the fourth player in WNBA history to reach at least 4,500 points and 2,000 assists in her career. She has 2,003 now career assists.
5: Bad pass from Astier, and Johnson all the way by herself puts it in. An 11-point lead now for the
1: score. Yeah, Flo J. Johnson, as heard on WNBA League Pass, scored a career-high 28 points. Seattle snapped an 11-game skid against New York, 99-88. And Sportsmanlike guest list starts with Dan Graziano talking NFL at 7:30 Eastern. DeMarcus Beasley talking World Cup at 8:30 Eastern. And Peter Rosenberg, co-host Don Hahn and Rosenberg, and WWE commentator at 9:15. ESPN Radio, ESPN2, ESPNU, Evan Cohen, Michelle Smallman and Chris Canny. NHL, Kraken look like they had a deal agreed upon for Jason Robertson with Dallas. He, though, did not agree to it. $15 million he would have got a year over an eight-year span. And don't forget, the Maple Leafs hold the first pick in the NHL draft. That comes later on tonight, where Penn State star Gavin McKenna is expected to be the top overall pick in that NHL draft. We will have a full look back at round one of the NHL draft later on tonight. Again, Team USA drops their final group stage match to Turkey before going to the knockout stage at the World Cups. Thanks for staying up all night. For producer Justin Chevalella, as well as technical director Cam Berry, I'm Jim Baswell, and Sportsmanlike is next.
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11: I need a ruling on this then, Nuno. How would you like us to troll the ops, which is Turkey today?
12: Smalls, do you. I'm never going to stop you from being yourself. If you happen to lose this game, you know.
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12: I am not anti-American.
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15: Sounds like Nuno's rooting for Turkey today.
12: It's Turkey. I'm also just saying, Smalls, like, you want to clown them on a game that doesn't matter. 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
16: 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Along with the All-Americans, Chris Canty, Michelle Smallman, Evan Cohen with you. We are Unsportsmanlike, and we lost in soccer last night in the World Cup to Turkey, in a game that really didn't matter.
11: Didn't matter.
16: We're playing Wednesday, knockout. Just saying, didn't matter, but we did lose 3-2. Good morning, everybody.
14: Yeah, I don't like the fact that we lost. Even if it didn't matter, even if it was a glorified exhibition game, it's still the World Cup. You're still playing for pride. And clearly there was one team that had a little more pride in SoFi Stadium than the other one. And it sucks to be on the losing side.
11: It does suck to be on the losing side. This is a foreign feeling for us so far in this World Cup, as we had won our previous two matches and we're looking great. But they changed 9 of the 11 starters from the previous match. We didn't see Christian Pulisic until the 58th minute. He looked good, which was positive as we head into the next stage of the World Cup. But yeah, we talked a lot of cash money leading up to this match versus Turkey, and they beat us.
16: I was on the phone this morning on the way in with a member of our show. I won't name Nuno, our producer, by name.
11: Copy.
16: But, you know, so you guys can interpret it however you want. And he said to me, I wonder how Captain America and Wonder Woman are going to take that loss last night.
11: Oh! Wow. He didn't get to diss. That's a compliment.
14: Wow. That's what we're doing, Nuno? We're resorting to name calling?
12: I mean,
14: you're so much better than that.
12: Am I, though? I'm not.
14: You should be.
16: Wait, are those bad names to be called?
11: That's what I said.
16: Those aren't
11: compliment.
16: Insulting names.
11: Captain America and Wonder Woman.
14: He's saying that sarcastically.
16: Oh, I'm aware, but there are a lot worse things to be called, like whatever he calls Cam and I behind our back. I mean, I'm just saying. At least you got Captain America and Wonder Woman. But go ahead, Nuno. Make your case as to why you would like to rub it in.
12: I'm not going to rub it in, but I just... We heard it in that production piece. Like, I was giving you guys a heads up. Like, hey, like, a lot of cash money, as Smalls was saying. It's just, it's a glorified exhibition game. It was, like, you put out players that you're hoping to see something from them.
15: Now, you were rooting for Turkey. Come on. You were.
11: Yes, you were.
16: You got the Taken tattoo on your hand. That's what I heard. Mm. You got the Liam Neeson Taken tattoo on your hand from the guys who took his family and Taken 2. Just saying. It's the same thing as the Turkey flag. That's what I heard.
12: No, that wasn't the case. And it just, you knew that this was going to happen. Everyone has pride. You saw what it meant for Turkey at the end of that game, right? In the celebration.
14: Yeah.
12: So it's that type of thing. You're just a little disappointed, I think, on some of the performances from some of those players, right? There's one of the biggest conversations coming into this World Cup was who was going to be the actually starting quarterback.
11: Who's QB1?
12: Who's QB1?
16: Is their window closed?
12: Yeah. No,
16: on the hot seat.
11: What tier is our QB1 on?
12: Matt Freeze versus Matt Turner. Matt Turner wasn't great yesterday, so that answered that question. It's just those little moments and those questions and the concern of if there's an injury, if something, you know, like...
16: But no, to be fair, okay? Let me ask a question. Let's spin it positively. Let's say there's no injury, nobody needs a break, they have their starting 11, and they love that 11. There's a chance that outside of Pulisic and one or two other guys that played last night, none of these guys would play, right? If you're just saying, hey, we're not going to sub anyone. I know there's up to five now. I know there's the water breaks or the hydration breaks, whatever it is. Like, there's a chance we don't see a lot of these guys again in the World Cup. Is that not correct?
12: That is correct.
16: Okay, so in theory, if you spin everything positively with our awful loss last night to Turkey, whatever, because we already made it to the knockout round. We play Wednesday in Santa Clara, and none of these guys may play a factor into what we do moving forward.
12: Buttermilk, baby.
14: I don't need to see any more Aaronson. Like, I'm all set with that one. Like, the rebound chance that he had off of the Pulisic miss, you got to finish the drill, bro. But yesterday, Team USA just wasn't as sharp as they typically were. I mean, you had the goal by Trusty early on, but there was another chance in the first couple of minutes where they didn't take advantage of it. And to give up the game-winning goal off a rebound in the 98th minute is just completely unacceptable. Now, there were some questionable calls by the officials in there. The yellow card on Berhalter, I thought, was absolutely ridiculous. But Team USA has got to find ways to be a little more crisp. And I don't know if it's necessarily about having guys in and out of the lineup as much as them playing with the urgency mm-hmm. that is requisite when we start talking about being at this stage in the World Cup. And so I think that's probably the most disappointing part of it all. You had an opportunity. McKenzie had a goal call back because of an offside. That's absolutely ridiculous. On the set piece, Trusty missed the header because he got a little too much air. Those are the types of things that you didn't see in the first couple of matches. So you would assume that once we get to the knockout stage, those things will be cleaned up. But you just don't want to lose the momentum and the good vibes around the team. And I felt like yesterday they gave a little bit of that back mm-hmm. by allowing Turkey to get the win.
11: I appreciated, though, the sense of urgency showing itself in the second half of that game. And the more I thought about it, because obviously we're bummed out that we lost in a match that we felt like we could have won, even with the rotations in the lineup and in the squad, I am looking at it glass half full. And thinking that now, if we are going to go deep into this tournament, if we are going to do something that's going to surprise a lot of people and actually really compete in this World Cup and go deep into it, then getting those players that we might not normally see some touches, some experience, could be very valuable. We might at some point have to rely on the depth of this team. So let's look at it positively that these players got good, valuable experience and that we did see them come alive a bit in the second half, even in a loss. There were some positive things to be taken from this loss.
16: Jermaine Jones, ESPN soccer analyst, ESPN FC, had this to say about those guys that had a chance to step up last night as backups normally in our loss to Turkey 8-3-2 for the World Cup for the United States. Here is Jones on his assessment of what those guys did last night.
10: I'm pretty happy that I know that nine guys coming back, because that's giving me a better feeling going in the knockout stage.
13: You weren't impressed with what you saw?
10: No, because this is a tough game, yes, but I think the people who came in, you would definitely see the difference between the guys who come out or were outside. And I think this is clearly we have to talk about that. That's the reality. And we can be happy. We played against a Turkish team where we today... I think strongly believe if we play with the first 11 who played the first games, I think we will beat Turkey. That's my feeling. But it clearly shows too that if you have two, three injuries and the people who have to step up for them, that it can be a problem. So, and that's my feeling from that game, what I saw today or saw now with the 3-2 against Turkey, they lost. That the guys who had now the chance to step it up. Well, I would say not every one of them stepped it up.
16: So I don't want to simplify this too much, but this is what it feels like to me. It's like us saying, well, if an NFL team had to play with their backup quarterback for 17 games, they're not going to be a playoff team. Yeah, all right. Okay, cool. So if we had to play this stage of the World Cup with that group, we're not going to the knockout round Wednesday in Santa Clara. Like, all right, well, we're not playing with them. Mm-hmm. And the glass half full, to your point, is at the 58th minute, our best player who had the calf injury, Christian Pulisic, is back on the field. So there should be no concern for him on Wednesday.
11: And creating some chances, too.
16: So what are we, like, I believe, personally, if us as a show did not stumble on the pronunciation of Turkey, that we did not fully realize that the branding and name change that they had, because per Smalls, they wanted to be disassociated with Thanksgiving and the turkey.
11: The English word for Bert.
16: If that didn't happen, this ain't that big of a deal. But we have a producer in Nuno who was rooting against not only the United States, but us.
11: Oh, that's
14: the scoreboard, homie.
16: That's why this is a big deal. So no one else thinks this is that big of a deal.
14: Yep.
16: Am I right?
11: 100%. And Nuno can say, he can deny it all he wants. He thought we were being too chirpy, perhaps. He thought that we were being disrespectful. And I said, that's the point. They're the opposition. We are not supposed to respect them, especially when for the first time in our lifetime, we can actually be a little cocky when it comes to American soccer, because we look very, very strong in those first two matches, and we're hosting this thing in our own backyard. Okay, that too. And if not now, when? If not now, when can we puff out our chest as Americans when it comes to the World Cup? And maybe we talked a little too much because we did lose the match. But again, I'm walking away feeling very positive about our squad and what happened, even in a loss.
14: Yeah, the sky's not falling, Smalls. You're absolutely right. But what sucks is that you had an opportunity to win yesterday and you didn't take advantage of it. And I hate getting into the hypotheticals of, oh, if we would have had those guys, we would have won. Listen, man, you had opportunities with the guys that you played with to win that match. You played downhill on the Turks all game long, and you just weren't able to finish the chances that you had. You doubled up on total chances in the match. You should have won, and we didn't because we didn't play crisp. We didn't play with the same level of urgency that they did. When they had, I mean, both teams essentially had nothing to play for. It was all about playing for pride. The Turks are going home. We have a chance to advance. There's no reason why they should look at that match and think that the Turks are going to have more urgency or more desperation. To me, that's the part that makes yesterday's loss unacceptable, and it won't sit well with me.
11: Well, I appreciate that. But is there something to maybe be said about, obviously, if you're going to lose, now's the time.
16: Well, obviously.
11: But to get that pressure maybe off your back a little bit.
16: Yeah.
11: Because, again, this is a foreign place for us to be as a nation when it comes to this sport specifically. Is there something to be said about maybe, okay, we got that out of the way, we had a lot of new dudes out there. They got some experience. Our best player came back from an injury. He was working through it. But now we don't have this pressure of we haven't lost heading into the consequential matches to come.
14: Smalls, don't be afraid of prosperity.
11: Sometimes like,
14: there's,
11: I am.
14: There's no silver lining to losing to an inferior team.
16: To answer your question, yes, it's better we don't lose in the
11: Well,
16: state.
11: Obviously, of course, but I'm just saying from a mental standpoint, yeah, not from an advancement standpoint, clearly.
16: All right. Well, yes, Nuno's happy because the United States lost and we lost. So, all right, deal with it, I guess, for the rest of us that we have to deal with the losing.
11: Captain America and Wonder Woman.
16: Yeah.
11: Who are you?
16: I don't know.
11: Batman?
15: The Hulk.
16: The Hulk.
11: The yeah. Hulk.
16: Yeah, that's me. That's me.
15: The Thing.
16: Okay, we can stop. All right, coming up, a blockbuster trade in the NBA that had one team maybe with a swerve in the corner. Whoa.
11: Jar.
16: Presented by Progressive Insurance.
11: Jar.
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14: Bowling is generally just fun. Like, you're not going to have a bad time if you decide to go to the bowling alley, whether you're going on a date or whether you're going with a group of folks. You can always go bowl and have a good time.
11: We should bring back roller skating.
14: Oh, roller skating is so fun.
11: I miss going to the roller rink.
14: Oh, it's so fun.
16: We are on Sports Tonight here on ESPN Radio. ESPN 2. We are presented by Progressive Insurance. You know, interesting that bowling comes up, as early this morning, the anti-American Nuno said to the three of us, hey, there's a potential charity opportunity that I was approached for you guys to be involved. I'm not going to give out details because we haven't agreed on anything yet, and I don't want to promote anything that actually may not happen. But here we go. So, a potential bowling thing that you guys could be a part of for a great charitable effort. And all three of us are like, of course. Yeah, that sounds great. That's like easy and fun and good cause, whatever.
11: Yeah.
16: And then I made a comment that I feel really strongly about, which is I assume that Smalls is horrific at bowling. Now, let me explain. No, let me explain why. I believe the ball probably weighs more than she does. She has insanely small hands and fingers and really long nails. Like,
11: shorter,
16: this is horrible, and it is admittedly clumsy.
14: So you're saying she doesn't have the measurables to be a good bowler?
16: Exactly right. Exactly right.
14: Well, Jalen Brunson doesn't have the measurables to be a finals MVP.
16: And you think she's the Jalen Brunson of bowling?
14: She could be. I mean, you undersold what you thought Jalen Brunson could be. Now you're underselling Smalls. I see a lot of parallels in your analysis of both of them.
16: Okay.
11: That's right.
14: I'm just saying.
11: And
14: she might be a ringer once we get to the bowling alley. You never know. She might pull up with her own bowling ball and her own bowling bag and her own personalized bowling shirt.
11: Ernie
14: you never know.
11: Style.
16: Who? I didn't hear what you said.
11: Of course you wouldn't know.
16: I literally didn't hear what
11: Ernie
16: you said.
11: Ernie McCracken style?
16: Is that like a professional bowler?
11: It's a fictional bowler, but an icon nonetheless.
16: Okay.
11: From Kingpin. I'll have you know that I got a manicure yesterday and these nails are shorter. So we are ready to
16: response.
11: Bowl.
16: I got a manicure yesterday.
11: So we are ready to rock and roll and bowl.
16: Answer the question. Are you a good bowler?
11: Well, I'm not great at bowling, but I'm also not bad at bowling. It's kind of like golf for me. I can go out there and have one killer stretch on the front nine or whatever, and then I'll be terrible the rest of the day. And I will be the vibes curator from the golf cart. It's kind of like me at bowling. I'll have a good stretch, and then I'll get bored with it, and I'll be like, hey, let me go get a pitcher of beer for everybody. And I'm pouring it around. I'm heckling from the sidelines. I'm making sure that everyone knows it's their time to step up. Hey, Evan, it's flashing for you. It's time for you to go. These are my strengths at bowling. However, if the mood is right and if I stay locked in, I could be very good.
16: Okay, so I was proven to be correct. I also this was not Michelle is not good at things, athletic things. This was specific to bowling. I actually would have assumed you would be good at golf. Like, golf would be something I think you could be good at.
11: I don't have the patience to be good at golf.
16: Okay, I'm going to assume you're not good at literally anything then in sports. Is that correct? You're a good soccer player, aren't you?
11: Yeah, I played soccer, ran a marathon for crying out loud.
16: Well, athletic, different. Athletic.
15: You ran a marathon that you almost quit.
16: I'm not going to crush her on that.
11: She didn't quit.
15: She finished. Yeah, but you wanted to.
16: Be good at sports are two different things.
11: What? No.
16: Yes. Yes. Athletic means agility, running, jumping. That doesn't mean you're good at, like, actual sports.
15: Go watch WWE wrestlers try to shoot a basketball.
16: Yeah, we literally talked about it with Michael Rubin yesterday. Cody Rhodes cannot shoot a basketball.
0: Well, there's just different kinds of athletic. I think it's a wide umbrella. I wouldn't just consider being athletic being able to run.
1: Guys, can we ask the professional athlete on the show his thoughts?
0: Nah.
16: No, I think we're good. He's the first one to say that stuff. Like, okay, go ahead, CeCe.
14: No, I think Smalls is athletic.
11: Thank you.
14: And I would assume that if we went out on a golf course, Smalls is not going to embarrass herself. I think you swinging a golf club, Evan Cohen, would be way more embarrassing.
16: First of all,
14: I think Smalls is a sneaky good athlete.
15: Yeah, but we've seen her throw a first pitch and oof.
14: But a lot
11: first
14: of people
11: of all,
14: bounce first pitches.
11: I bounced it. I didn't go far left or right. And I had to go from the top of the mound, which was not what I had practiced.
16: Yeah, I don't understand.
14: Have you seen Joe Burrow throw a baseball?
2: Not great. Bowling though.
11: Have you seen Charles Barkley golf?
14: Pat is breaking down Small's athletic ability based on a pitch where she bounced it in Milwaukee. And I'm just saying, just because you can't throw a baseball doesn't mean that you're not a good athlete.
11: Correct. And my sports that I had played, typically lower body, running, soccer, agility in that way. Completely different skill set here.
2: Understood. I guess my point, again, is the ability to play sports and the ability to be some great athlete. Like CeCe said, I couldn't run a mile if you asked me to unless there was a dollar figure at the end of it, right? Like that.
14: But
2: like,
14: then I could run a mile, though.
2: Well, no, I'm aware.
14: So that means he can make it happen. Right?
2: Right.
14: Yeah, if I'm properly motivated, then I can do it.

0: willing. If she goes out and she does it prior to our charity event, I think she'd be pretty good at it.
1: So I just need to practice.
0: That's it.
2: I could see her
0: it's
2: doing
0: practice. It's practice. Yeah, we're talking about practice.
1: We're talking about
0: not
1: practice.
0: A game. Practice. Mm.
1: Why don't we do a little athletic competition then?
0: Ooh.
2: Oh, man.
0: Like what, the unsportsmanlike putt pass.
1: CeCe will win, obviously. He's a professional champion at the highest, a professional athlete and a champion at the highest level.
2: We didn't even say what the competition was.
1: It doesn't matter. It's he will smoke us.
2: Not, I don't believe that.
1: I do. My money's on CeCe all day.
2: You quit. No, I'll go. I'll play offensive line against them. I don't care. If I'm going to compete, I'm going to compete.
1: I watched
3: it. Can we get that to happen? That would sign up for that.
0: Yes, Pat.
3: I would pay, any amount of money to see Evan play offensive line.
1: I
2: gave up. You gave up.
0: What
1: no, no, I was saying I will compete against you and our other teammates, but I know CeCe will take the gold, and I'm so fine with that. I am. Why would I think that I could beat Chris Canty in any athletic competition? That is naive and, quite frankly, arrogant for me to look at him who has achieved something in the athletic space that people can only dream of and think, I could beat him. I got him.
2: Yeah.
1: No.
2: All right, you guys.
1: But you,
0: I would actually
1: hand.
0: Respect that level of delusion, though, Smalls. Actually respect it.
1: I'm kind of surprised I don't have that level of delusion, to be honest.
2: I'm going Tom Petty. I'm not
0: that
2: backing
0: down.
2: That
0: level of self-belief.
2: No way.
1: Well, Evan said he could beat you.
2: I said I won't back down. I'll take it. I'm ready.
1: I watched him strip a football
2: and
1: in your hands in Green Bay. And
2: but I competed.
1: Months after, you were like, I think my thumb is broken.
2: Okay, so
0: your hand is raised to get run over slow, Evan?
2: Sure. Sure. I'll do it.
0: For why, sir?
2: Trying to win.
1: For our entertainment, CC. That's what it is.
0: You can't win. This is not Rocky IV with Sylvester Stallone and Ivan Drago. Like
2: I'm going to Russia after the show to train. I don't know if you know that.
0: I don't care how many mountains you run. You can't block me in a one-on-one pass rush situation.
2: I didn't say I could. I said I would try. Just saying.
1: Well, let's get the cameras up and rolling because this is something I not only want to see but would like to revisit time and time again for my own entertainment.
0: And this is all in an attempt to prove that Smalls is probably not going to be a good bowler because she doesn't have the measurable.
1: I love right. how that's, right. how we, that's how where we got started and how we arrived at this place.
0: Yeah. Yes. How it started, how it finished.
2: We're on Sportsmanlike, presented by Progressive Insurance.
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11: The Charlotte Hornets trading star guard LaMelo Ball into the Minnesota Timberwolves for Naz Reid.
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15: Chris Berman, Mike Greenberg, and the most recent one released, Linda Cohn, her final day today. Shout out to Elko. She was on with us this week. 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This was SportsCenter presented by Gusto. So yesterday, late in our show, news broke by way of Shams Charania of a major NBA trade, the Charlotte Hornets trading LaMelo Ball and Josh Green to Minnesota for Naz Reid, a 2033 first-round pick, 3 second-round picks, and 3 first-round pick swaps. So LaMelo, with 3 years left on his deal, eligible for a 2-year, $119.5 $2.2 million extension in July, which I would bet he's not going to get right off the bat, because why would you extend him without ever playing a game for you, is there in now Minnesota, along with Anthony Edwards. Does this, Chris Canty, put Minnesota and Ant-Man closer to actually making the NBA Finals?
12: First of all, let me say this. I completely disagree with you about the LaMelo Ball extension. They're going to extend him.
15: That's crazy.
12: Well, you say it's crazy, but the Charlotte Hornets were able to get an unprotected first-round pick in two first-round pick swaps from the Minnesota Timberwolves, which means over the next 7 years, Minnesota only controls their 2032 first-round draft pick. That's it. They are pot committed to this roster. This was the last big swing that they could take around Anthony Edwards, and they damn well better make it work. And if you don't give LaMelo Ball the extension that he's anticipating, then there's a good chance that you could get a malcontent on your hands, even though he has 3 years remaining on his current deal. So I completely disagree with you. The biggest question that I have is what's next for Minnesota? Because on its face, the roster construction just does not make sense. To have one big around four guards isn't going to cut it in terms of them being able to make it out of the West. Yeah, San Antonio was able to get away with it, but that's because they were doing it around somebody that was 7'5" and the most unstoppable force defensively in the sport. Now, Rudy Gobert is great. He's got four Defensive Player of the Years, but you're going to have to find some more size in your front court, because trying to roll with Jaden McDaniels as your full-time stretch four, it ain't going to work when he's only 190 pounds. So my biggest question for Minnesota is, what's next? Because you traded Naz Reid, who is an outstanding big, former Sixth Man of the Year. You moved on from him because presumably you felt like you had a better chance of replacing him than finding somebody with LaMelo Ball's skill set to pair with Anthony Edwards.
16: The clock is ticking on Anthony Edwards in Minnesota, and this is their front office. This is Tim Connelly and everybody top to bottom saying, we're going to take one big final swing because we feel the pressure. And in a Western Conference that is deep with young, emerging talent that doesn't feel like it's going anywhere, and Wemby and, of course, SGA, who's already established, they feel like they need to make a big move. And it costs them a lot. Obviously, you lose Naz Reid, which is a big loss, and future draft capital, to go in on a guy who is coming off a really strong season where he was healthy. But that's a huge part of this. He's only been able to be healthy for two of his six NBA seasons. And do you think he's going to be able to replicate that? They obviously do, and they're taking a big risk here to prove to Anthony Edwards that they understand what they have on their hands with him, and that they're trying to capitalize everything that he has brought to the table and what they've seen from him taking this team into the postseason, because they think Ant is a transcendent player that can win a title. However, there is a lot of ifs surrounding this, and I think more likely than not, we are talking about it not working out and it being the end of the Anthony Edwards era in Minnesota.
15: So the most sought-after member of the Minnesota Timberwolves to another team would be Anthony Edwards, right? We're in agreement on that one?
16: Yes.
15: The second most sought-after member of the Minnesota Timberwolves is one of two people, I would think. Either Jaden McDaniels.
12: Yes.
15: Or their president of basketball operations, Tim Connelly. Mm-hmm. Okay? And so when you're talking about a big swing, swing for who exactly? Because Tim Connelly is not under contract past this season. He is as wanted as any executive anywhere. The Dallas Mavericks tried to hand him their organization at the same time they were trying to hand Masai Ujiri the organization and say, please, one of you take our organization. And Connolly's under contract. Masai was not. So when we're saying it's a big swing, if it doesn't work this year, if it backfires, if it's awful, Tim Connelly would have every right to just say, peace out. I'm out. I built Denver up. I built Minnesota up. Where's next? So I think that this is a big swing for Mark Lowry and Alex Rodriguez, the two people that own the Minnesota Timberwolves. I think there's more moves, as CeCe said, to be made. We could sit here and disagree all day on the LaMelo Ball thing. Whatever. The fact that there's a disagreement on it means it's not going to be a universal, like, hey, should we extend Anthony Edwards? Yeah, the minute before you're allowed to is when you should extend Anthony Edwards. It is a reasonable and logical debate as to what LaMelo Ball is. Now, I will tell you this. And this is a humongous if LaMelo Ball realizes what he could be as an NBA player, and if he looks at the list of people
11: like Aaron Gordon, top five pick. Derek White, first round pick. Mikal Bridges, first round pick. Andrew Wiggins, number one overall pick. If he looks at all of them and says, how did they all get rings? Oh, they realized they don't have to be the focal point of the offense as scorers, and they can do all of these other things at an elite level to win. If LaMelo Ball says, I have two jobs, to pass and to play defense. Mm-hmm. If at 6'7", he actually provides positional strength as his size, like his size helps with positional strength. If he says, I'm going to be that, they will be awesome. Because if he says, my job is to get Ant the ball, my job is to stretch the defense, and my job is to make sure that whoever it is that is on the other team that's really good around my position, like Shai Gilgeous-Alexander, I'm going to guard to an elite level. He will be not good. He will be great. And you should extend him the minute before you can. But I don't know that he's ready to do that. And that's my issue with this. Because I don't know that he's walking into Minnesota thinking, oh, cool, I'm on Ant's team. He's thinking, is it Ant and I? That's not
12: no,
11: what
12: he
11: wants.
12: No. That can't be what he's thinking, man. That can't be.
11: He had a great season last year for him.
12: I'm not saying that he didn't have a great season, but this is the first time in LaMelo Ball's career in the NBA where he's not going to be the man on the team.
16: Mm-hmm.
12: And
11: that's
12: so
11: per you. Is that per him, though, CC?
12: No, I think that's a consensus.
11: Does he think that?
12: Well, here's the thing. He's not in Minnesota unless Anthony Edwards sides off on the trade. So what do you think the dynamic's going to be?
11: I don't know.
12: But my point is this.
11: I don't know.
12: He's going to be in Minnesota because Anthony Edwards wants him there. Ant-Man clearly needs somebody that can be the primary ball handler, which gives him more opportunities to play off the ball. And last year, Anthony Edwards had the best three-point shooting percentage off of catch-and-shoot opportunities in the league. He shot 49.6% off of catch-and-shoot. They brought LaMelo Ball in to be the setup man for Anthony Edwards. Plain and simple. LaMelo is there to make Ant's life easier, not the other way around. And so I'd like to believe, based on what we saw last year with LaMelo Ball, the evolution of his play, being able to set a career low with turnovers, and then being able to have 20.7 assists, I'd like to believe you're going to continue to see that version of him because he will be flanked with really good talent around him. Think about it. There are a lot of lean years in Charlotte where it was just LaMelo Ball and not really a whole lot else. Con Knipple got there, Brandon Miller got there, and then all of a sudden you got the Buzz City Killers. And there's a hell of a lot of momentum. And there was a point in the second half of last season where the Hornets were playing the best basketball of anybody in the NBA. LaMelo Ball was a focal point of that team. And so I would like to think that the Minnesota Timberwolves, Tim Connelly and Chris Finch, are banking on that version showing up in Minnesota. And I heard Chris Broussard say this yesterday, and I'm going to repeat it because I thought it was a great point. If Minnesota influences LaMelo Ball more than he influences them, then you're talking about a team that is going to be a true title contender out of the West.
11: The other side of this is Charlotte. And I think there is a name that we need to start to learn about with all of this going on right now. The man's name is Jeff Peterson. I am not going to sit here and tell you I know a lot about him, but I'm going to start to. He is the executive with the Charlotte Hornets. He's their general manager. And I think this guy is insanely impressive in what he's done so far. Let me tell you why. He looked at last year and he said, how do I get my team better? Oh, I'm going to go out there and get Coby White from the Chicago Bulls. But I'm going to put him on my bench because I got a starting lineup. And my starting lineup's kind of working a little bit. And it was really good at the end of the season. But he's smart enough to know that was kind of fool's gold. So I got LaMelo Ball up to a point where he played 72 games, averaged 20 points a game, and now I'm going to get assets in return for him and not have to give up an asset to get off of him and his contract. But here's what he did that was even smarter. He said, I'm going to bring in LaMelo's replacement. Nobody's going to realize that. The guy's going to be awesome. And then I'm going to go draft LaMelo's replacement's replacement. And what he did was he drafted a point guard in the first round of the draft. We didn't hear about the LaMelo Ball rumors until literally the night before he traded him. And at the same time, he signed Coby White, LaMelo's replacement, for significantly less, 3 years, $74 million, than LaMelo is making. And he had the guy's backup ready to go, and he brings in Naz Reid at a position of need as a big, all while drafting his backup, the guy Steinbach now, from Washington, who's a rebounding machine. I don't know this guy, But I'm going to start to know this guy because Jeff Peterson, the guy who runs the Hornets, is really impressive through all this. He was working three steps ahead as no one realized that. Because everyone just thought, oh, that's the Hornets. They're going to be this really good team next year for 82 games. And he's like, no, we're not. We just had a fluky run, and I'm going to sell high on all of this stuff. That guy is really impressive.
12: Yeah.
11: We need to learn his name.
12: Yeah, I mean, Jeff Peterson, Shelly Kiat-Weston, the team president, Charles Lee, there's synergy within that organization. And for the first time in a really long time, the Charlotte Hornets are well run. To be able to get the kind of haul that they got, to be able to get Naz Reid, former Sixth Man of the Year, who, along with Kevin Durant over the last three seasons, are the only players to record 1,000 rebounds, 500 three-point makes, and 200 blocks. And then essentially three first-round draft picks. That's an outstanding haul. And, oh, by the way, we found a way to get out of the LaMelo Ball contract and not have to give him a long-term extension, which locks us into him and limits our flexibility in building around Con Knipple and Brandon Miller. So I love everything that they did with this move. This is an A-plus move for the Charlotte Hornets. It's still to be determined for the Minnesota Timberwolves because I don't know the subsequent move that they have to replace Naz Reid.
15: I'll give you very quickly. P.J. Washington's going to be mentioned with Dallas, but they could literally trade Dante DiVincenzo straight up for Jared Vanderbilt. Lakers get an expiring contract. Vanderbilt's already been there. Less years for DiVincenzo, more years for Vanderbilt. Just a thought. Just a thought.
12: Or Rui Hachimura, if the Lakers don't want to match any external offers. Use the non-taxpayer mid-level accession on Rui. I mean, like, they don't...
11: If
12: they
11: the
12: don't,
11: Lakers let him go to Minnesota, that's a terrible job by the Lakers.
12: I'm just saying. It's
11: no,
12: free
11: I understand.
12: Agency. We'll
11: I
12: have
11: understand.
12: To see what happens. So
11: we got to see what happens in Major League Baseball because it's so good that they're trying to stop the sport as it's riding high. Really smart move. We'll dive into that next. 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
15: Oh, you're going to lose me just by hearing this song.
16: You're going to run
15: away? It's one of my favorite songs ever. Killers Runaway. Such a great song.
16: I've never heard this song. I mean, I've heard it when they play it back for you, but I've never heard it in its entirety.
15: I think you would like it.
16: I love the Killers.
15: You do?
16: Yeah, of course.
15: You waited 3 years to tell me this?
16: I've told you this before. You just don't listen.
5: If you love them and you don't know this song,
15: do you really?
5: I
15: love
5: can't
15: them?
5: Really put yeah. those two things together.
16: Well, I love the songs that I know. How about that?
5: The old school Killers.
16: Correct.
25: So it's like when you said you love Bruce Springsteen and could only name Born to Run.
5: Wait, let's try. Michelle, name some Killers songs.
15: Oh boy,
16: Mr. Brightside.
5: Yep, uh-huh. Good start. Any else?
16: That's all you need to know.
5: Do you know any else? Really, that's it.
16: No, there's more.
5: what other
25: tell
5: ones?
25: Us. We're waiting.
5: Please, just, tell us.
16: If you played them, I would know them.
15: Then right. You don't know them.
16: Hold on, let me look them up.
15: No, that's the whole point. We should do Who Said It with killer songs for her.
16: Oh, and somebody told me?
5: Yeah. Mm-hmm.
16: When you were young, very good song.
15: Uh-huh.
16: All the things that I've done, very good song.
15: And I don't think he'll have a problem with me outing him on this or admitting this.
16: That's
15: do you know
16: it.
15: That CeCe did not know Mr. Brightside until this show started? And
16: yes.
15: Then he's like, oh, that's the song when I go to Michigan with my wife that they play. I didn't realize that, right? To be fair, you learned about Brightside in show.
12: No.
15: Oh, that's come on.
12: That's not fair.
26: Lies, and more lies.
15: Go ahead.
12: I learned about it when I went to Michigan.
15: Okay. All right. Denial. Just saying. We are on Sportsmanlike here on ESPN Radio. Tune in for baseball. Tune in for baseball action tomorrow. Maybe not next year. Tune in for baseball action as the Red Sox.
16: Don't bum me out.
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12: Here's He's not we'll wrong, Smalls. He's
16: I know.
12: Not wrong.
16: CeCe, you're right, but it's bumming me out because I know. It's you know what's.
15: Well,
16: ahead.
15: Let me do the setup.
16: Do the setup.
15: I have an idea. Let me do the setup, and then CeCe and I will just get out of the way. We'll lean back like Fat Joe, and then you could go. Okay.
16: Yeah,
15: so here we go.
16: We'll keep going.
12: No, that was well done. That was well placed.
15: All right. Here we go. I'm literally just going to read the information for our audience.
16: Go ahead.
15: Major League Baseball wants maximum 5-year deals for free agents changing teams. Okay, so they're proposing to limit the length and pay of individual contracts starting in 2027. Longest contract for a free agent that could sign with a new team is 5 years with a max total projected value of the contract of $202 million. The longest contract a free agent could sign with his current team is 6 years, max total projected value of the contract, $265 million. The longest any player can be signed at any point under a single contract/extension is for 12 years, max value $500 million. So you could sign a 12-year extension if you're in your first year in the major leagues, but if you're in, say, your third year in the major leagues, you could sign a max value contract for 9 years. That is what the Major League Baseball owners proposed to the players yesterday. Smalls, I will get out of the way, and CeCe will as well, and go ahead, Miss Baseball.
16: We are headed towards disaster. As someone that loves baseball, and I know both of you do as well, this is going to get ugly. Because we had known for a long time that the league was pushing hard for a salary cap. Now it's out there firmly. The MLBPA immediately responding, being like, nope, try again. Guess what we're not going to do? And they are countering with essentially a salary floor. I think both sides agree that there needs to be some sort of guardrails put in place to shift the competitive balance in Major League Baseball, because you obviously have some teams and ownership groups that spend a lot, that have more resources, more financials, and quite frankly want to go for it more than other clubs. And so they're trying to find that sweet spot. But the MLBPA is not going to concede and put their players in a position where they can earn significantly less. And I just know both of these parties have incredible disdain for one another. And I think we are headed for a long and ugly fight that will probably result in a work stoppage. And for a sport that gets in its own way a lot, I just know what's coming down the pipeline and I don't like it. And baseball's in a really, really good place. And I hate to see the business of baseball get in the way once again of what is a really, really good product and a really great sport.
12: Yeah, I mean, I guess my whole point is this. If you want to improve the competitive balance, you want to spread the talent across the league, you just make the luxury tax more punitive. That's what I would do. But if I'm a player, I can't be on board with this cap. And this business about $171 million floor, don't fall for it. Because the NFL players did, and guess what? Didn't work out for us. Mm. When you have a true free market system, you know what that does? It raises the level and it raises the pay scale for the next guy getting the next big deal in changing teams. For them to want to cap deals for players changing teams to 5 years is essentially trying to suppress players when they have maximum leverage, being able to guarantee long-term financial security at a level that they currently do. And so I think what the proposal from MLB is trying to do is to curtail player spending at a level that we haven't seen in a really long time in Major League Baseball, and I ain't for it.
6: Yeah, this is like, you know, you're on social media and you just are living in it and you're tweeting out all this stuff and you're like, I got to stop this. I got to have somebody else change the password so I can't get in. That's what Major League Baseball owners are saying, is somebody else got to change the password so we can't get in. What they're doing is they're trying to prevent themselves from giving out the horrific contracts that they gave out. Nobody said you had to give out an absurd contract to Anthony Rendon the way you did for 100 years and $1 billion. Mm-hmm. They're the ones who gave out these contracts. So now they want guardrails so they don't have to give out the bad contracts that they gave out.
12: But the guardrail is the tax. It should be. And it's not for a lot of teams, but if you make it more punitive, then guess what? It starts to be a deterrent. And maybe you can't do what the Dodgers have been doing over the last several years. But to say that you need a hard cap in order to spread talent across the league, that's just not true. And you got to miss me with the owners not necessarily having the resources as some of the big market teams, because we live in the era of private equity in sports. If you want to get more money, you can sell a percentage of the team and get more cash to pay players.
7: And the biggest offseason in Lakers history. Now a piece of the puzzle is complete.
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7: Austin Reeves intends to sign a 4-year, $185 million max contract to stay with the Lakers.
8: 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One of those teams, the Detroit Pistons, were coming for him. So that's why the Lakers stepped up.
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10: 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If you missed any of the first hour of the show, go back and listen on the podcast, where you heard our producer, one Nuno Miguel Barreira Teixeira, root against the United States and be happy that the United States lost last night to Turkey in the World Cup 3-2. But it doesn't really matter because we advanced to the knockout stage. That's happening on Wednesday. And our full conversation about this unique, interesting LaMelo Ball trade to the Charlotte, from the Charlotte Hornets to the Minnesota Timberwolves. It's unique and interesting because they, for lack of a better way of saying it, they sold high, which a lot of times you don't see. It's like, oh, we're good now. Let's make sure we keep this going. And their organization, the Charlotte Hornets, said, yeah, you know what? We're not as good as you guys think we are, so we're going to actually sell high on this. Very interesting with that. Now, the Lakers. So this is where free agency is going to turn. And this is where free agency is going to turn, not just because the name of the team is the Lakers, right? They're actually one of the most interesting teams in the NBA relative to their offseason. Dave McMenamin, ESPN NBA reporter, who primarily covers the Los Angeles Lakers, had this to say on NBA Today yesterday at 3 p.m. Eastern about what could be next for the Lakers.
11: Luka Doncic, source close to him, told me that his feedback to Lakers front office before he went away for the summer was, get me an A-list center, and I need that to compete. And Lucas Camp was also told when they were traded from Dallas to L.A. a year and a half ago that it's the summer of 26. Wait till the summer of 2026, then we're going to show you what we mean for the future and your future as a face of our franchise. Thus far, people would say, I think it was a pretty good draft night. You got Cameron Carr dropping in the draft, and obviously you re-sign Austin, and Luka made it clear he wants to keep playing with Austin Reeves.
4: Right.
11: But there's so much work to be done with this roster, starting with the center position. And we don't know if DeAndre Ayton's going to opt in to his deal. And if he does, if the feedback is get me an A-list center, and Ayton was already on the team last year, if he opts in, that means Rob Pelinka needs to find a trade partner for Ayton.
10: Before Luka goes away for the summer, get me an A-list center. My son goes away for the summer on Sunday. I better not have a demand like that. Get me an A-list. I don't know what my demand is going to be from my son by Sunday when he goes to camp. Get me whatever. The answer is no. I'm going to tell you right now. Dinner. I'll get you dinner is what I'll get you. A-list center. CC Smalls, that comment from McMenamin jumped out at me. Where do you find an A-list center?
12: That's a hell of a question.
10: So
12: you just
10: I have
12: don't go
10: a
12: to
10: list.
12: The store and pick one up.
4: Right.
10: Yeah, thank you. Thank you. Who would be, let's just go back. So A-list centers in the NBA currently. Jokic, Wemby.
12: No doubt.
4: Not going to get either one of them.
10: Karl Anthony Towns has to be in there now.
12: 1,000%.
10: Right? Has to be. He was unbelievable. And they won a championship. And he has no weaknesses. So he's an A-list.
4: He's
10: you
4: in
10: ain't
4: the conversation.
10: Getting him. You ain't getting him. So where are the Bam? I don't think the Heat are giving you Bam after what happened with getting Giannis.
12: No.
10: Okay, so that's just... Even if you want to go Rudy Gobert, you ain't getting him after they just cleared out all their bigs so he could be the only big. So, A-list center. So, who could they get? They could get players that you would look at and say, they're good, but not A. Jared Allen, Cavs, not A-list.
12: Not A-list.
10: Miles Turner, I think would be a great addition for the Lakers. Milwaukee Bucks, not A-list.
12: No.
10: Daniel Gafford, Dallas Mavericks, not A-list. Domantas Sabonis?
12: Yeah.
10: Okay, none of these guys are A-list. You're not getting the two restricted free agents in Walker Kessler and Duren from the Pistons because they'll just match. Those teams just match the contracts. So I have an idea. Şengün, I don't think you're getting him. You don't have enough to get him. I'm just going to throw this out there. Is there any thought if you're the Lakers, to buy as low as you possibly could buy? On the worst contract in the league, on Joel Embiid. You have the cap space. You have enough to send out where he then goes into your cap space. If A-list, see, it's center is not where I focus when I heard that from Dave. A-list is where I focused. Is there any, I'm just throwing this out there. Is there any thought to buy lower than you've ever been able to buy on a guy who has won the MVP, that if you just take a 30-minute span of playing over the course of four quarters and 48 minutes, and you say, is he better than anyone else over those 30 minutes that you could get? The answer is definitively yes.
4: Is he?
10: If he plays.
4: I was going to say, is he playing the entirety of those 30 minutes?
10: I'm just asking the question. If you focus on, see, here's what's happening.
4: I see the wheels turning.
10: Yeah.
4: Oh, head shake.
10: Let's just do play by play. We're going to do live play by play of CC's head. Okay, he's going back and forth.
4: Leaning back and forth. Okay.
10: Side to side. He's wearing a golf shirt right now. It's buttoned all the way to the top. Maybe he's going to loosen it up for the Joel Embiid.
4: The brow is furrowed.
10: He's scratching his neck.
4: Oh, he's unbuttoning the top button.
10: Is he going to go RJ and open another button or two? We'll find out.
4: I can see the wheels turning. He doesn't like it, but he's processing.
10: He's like, you know what? I heard that A-list thing, too. That's exactly what I took from that. I didn't want to say it because Evan said it, so I got
4: to
10: find a different angle
4: on
10: this.
4: Let's clear out. Let's hear what he has to say.
10: But it is clearly the angle. All right, now his mouth is now moving. He's not comfortable.
12: Okay,
10: go ahead.
12: All right. Here I am with it. If Joel Embiid can be the defensive presence that he was during that MVP run where he had a stretch of, two seasons where he and Jokic were the best two centers, the best two bigs in basketball, then I absolutely would sign up for it. Because to me, that's what you need more so than anything else. Can he be that same defensive presence? Now, I would highly doubt that he's capable of that anymore just based on what I've seen from Joel Embiid the last couple of years. But if he can be that kind of player defensively, then I would sign up for it all day long. Even though it's one of the worst contracts in basketball, need is need. It doesn't matter how much it costs if you need it. If you're in the desert and you need a bottle of water, if it costs $100, you don't care because you need it.
4: Mm-hmm.
12: That's kind of where I'm at with the Lakers with the center position. But to your point, the injuries are a huge concern, and then whether or not he can be that same defensive force is a big concern, because offensively the Lakers are all set. I mean, between Luka and Austin Reeves, you're getting 60 points a night. So, like, offense is not as big a concern. It's masking those two players' deficiencies on the defensive end, and your center is going to have to go a long ways to doing that, and I'm not quite sure Joel Embiid is still that same defensive player that we saw once upon a time, which is why I would hesitate to make the move. But I will say this, Ev, because of his contract being one of the worst in all of basketball, he would be available for the low. He is gettable. And so I think that's something that the Lakers could possibly entertain.
10: So did you, in all seriousness, no joking about this, did you focus both of you on the A-list comments there? Because
12: yes.
10: I thought that was the interesting thing.
12: Yes.
10: It's not that Luka was asking for a center. He's asked because Ayton is a center. Jackson Hayes is a center.
4: I want somebody with name recognition, star power. The way I interpreted it, I want you to take a big swing.
10: So,
4: because remember the commentary, too, that we heard, I believe, from David McMenamin as well, that it was like, just wait. This summer, Luka, just wait.
10: But who are the A-list centers that are gettable? I mean, you could try to get Kalel Ware from Milwaukee. Now, he's not A-list in any way, shape, or form. When Dave McMenamin said A-list, I want to understand who an A-list center. Is Daniel Gafford, because he played with him before, considered A-list? I don't think so. I really don't. I thought that was a fascinating clip from Dave. Now, the other thing that is really interesting here is, with all of this, what about that other guy? You know, have you heard of him? LeBron James? Brian Windhorst had this to say, Hoop Collective Podcast, NBA Insider, about LeBron on First Take.
13: Now let's talk about LeBron James' leverage. Who is coming to offer LeBron James a big contract? Nobody. There's a bunch of teams that want him. The Lakers essentially are bidding against themselves.
10: Lakers are bidding against themselves. Nobody is offering him a big contract. Boy, I have no idea how this one plays out then. Is he just going to come back on a one-year deal, which is what I think should happen, but is he going to just come back?
4: That seems like the likely resolution. The more we examine this and the further we get along in the NBA offseason, it seems like it's inevitable that it will be LeBron back to the Lakers, because I don't know anywhere else that can satisfy everything that he wants. And also, by the way, if this is his final season, what the league and the fans will want to. He can't just go anywhere. He doesn't want to go just anywhere. We talked about the basketball side of it, the personal side of it. I keep thinking about this, too. His son's in the organization. That's incredibly important to him.
10: I don't think they would get rid of him, actually. Like, I don't think it, I mean, now but, maybe in the, I think he's actually
4: But him playing with Bronny was his ultimate goal, and he's doing it.
10: Yeah.
4: He's doing it. And this is a place where he's won a title. He became the all-time leading scorer in that uniform. They are a team that is in the playoffs in contention. It matters. It's a franchise that matters, that will give him the send-off that he's earned and that carries the same weight within the sports world as he does. And unless he's going back to Cleveland or Miami, which would be nice for the story, and also now, based on the construction of the teams, are also contenders, I don't see anywhere else even being a viable option.
10: Yeah. CeCe, it's your team. I think there's a clear path, though. I think here's what you do. He's going to want, let's call it, $40 to $50 million, right? Whatever it is. I think you can lower the more than that.
12: No. Listen, I don't care what he wants. I really don't. What's becoming clear is that there aren't a lot of teams in the marketplace to pay LeBron James what he was making last year.
10: Right.
12: And he is not the top priority for the Lakers. And he's probably not the top priority for any of the places that he would want to go play basketball to end his legendary career. So the reality for L.A. is that they've got other business to attend to, and then whatever's left over is what LeBron James will have to settle for. And I don't think this is going to be a quick free agency for LeBron, unlike what happened previously in his career.
10: Yeah.
12: So I think this is a situation where, for LeBron James, whatever contract that he's on, wherever he plays, it will represent the best value of any player to any team in the league because of the potential farewell tour that's attached to it. So I just think that for LeBron, this is going to be a scenario where the Lakers are going to take care of other business addressing other needs, namely the front court and the center position specifically, before they get to LeBron. And if you think back weeks ago, after their season ended, remember what Rich Paul said about LeBron. Yeah, it might not be a max contract. We'll take a little bit less, but we want to have some say, or we want to know what the money is being spent toward. I think that was indicative of how they feel in terms of what they're preparing themselves for in terms of an offer for the Lakers contractually. So I don't think LeBron James is going to be in the ballpark of what he made last year, and I think he's okay with that if the Lakers make moves that he would be on board with.
10: I totally agree. That's why I've been saying 1 year, $30 million, no trade clause, with the understanding that it is easier for them to get value from LeBron James either on his team, on their team in season, or for him in season. The rules change in the NBA once you're in season versus out of season. A hypothetical trade of LeBron James in season makes a lot more sense than a sign and trade right now if he wants to go to another team. Take the 1 year, get the $30 million, and figure it out later. Free agency for LeBron should end on February 1st, not July 1st. Coming up, we go to Pilates with Smalls. 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
18: 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So, guys, my Power Rankings on this beautiful Friday came yesterday. The idea for this came yesterday in our post show when I revealed to you guys that while I'm at Pilates, I'm thinking about certain NFL questions, burning NFL questions that are in my mind as I'm supposed to be focusing on the moves at hand at Pilates. So you guys suggested, why don't we just hear them all tomorrow in a power ranking form?
10: Certifiably insane, but I'm interested in this. The top five NFL storylines you're thinking about while doing Pilates.
18: Okay. Let's kick it off.
10: Yeah.
3: Number five.
18: So when I was doing my center core workout to start class, I was trying to get motivated to get in the right mindset that you need to really lock into Pilates. So you know who I thought of? Ben Johnson, Chicago Bears. Why, you may ask? We know when he got the job at his press conference, he was talking all sorts of cash money about hating the Packers. And Matt LaFleur wanted to beat them twice a year, loved beating them twice a year. Well, Benny Boy backed it up. He beat the Packers twice last year, including in a home playoff game after they won the division, where the Packers had a double-digit lead. He embarrassed them. So he has the upper hand. However, what happens if this year there's a regression? Bears fans are feeling really good about their coach and their quarterback. But might I remind you that Caleb, in his completion percentage, Caleb Williams, has declined over the past two seasons. His rookie campaign, 67.5%. Last year, 58.1%. He also had a lot of magic moments. We called him, fourth quarter Caleb for a reason. And did you know that they have the toughest strength of schedule heading into this year? So we are potentially looking at a season where the Bears regress and they're moving to Indiana. Could be a bad time for Chicago.
10: Yeah, a sophomore slump, I guess, getting you motivated doing Pilates, thinking, okay, my team Green Bay, meaning Michelle, my team Green Bay is going to be better than Chicago. They had this high last year. They come back to life this year, and the Packers just get 1% better, and there you go. I can see that as a motivator because Ben Johnson stomped on you guys. So now it's like you're fighting back as you're starting Pilates.
12: Yeah, Smalls, I don't know about that hater shade of blush you're wearing today. I don't like it.
18: What?
12: I don't like it. I don't like it. I don't like it.
18: Hmm.
12: This sounds like a heart overhead projection from you on the Chicago Bears. Because they've remade that defense in the offseason, and they've done a really good job of rebuilding the foundation of what Caleb Williams is as a quarterback. And, yeah, he's got to do a better job of being able to hit the layups, but I think that he will in terms of, more consistently being able to make the throws to open receivers on shorter and intermediate routes. We know he's going to have the splash plays. You know he's going to be able to throw the big balls down the field. The question is, can he make the routine plays look routine? If you do that combined with the running game, then, yeah, the Chicago Bears can actually improve on last year's win total of 11 games. I am bullish on the Chicago Bears coming into 2026.
18: Tough division. They also play 8 playoff teams this year. Next.
12: Is it a tough
3: number
12: division?
3: Number 4.
12: Is it a tough division?
18: Well, that is a whole nother conversation that we definitely should get into.
12: Okay, all right.
18: All right, next one. Is there a quarterback in the NFL that gets more of the benefit of the doubt than Justin Herbert? Question for you guys. Has Justin Herbert won a playoff game?
12: No.
18: Yet he's constantly discussed as one of the best and most talented quarterbacks in the NFL. We hold other quarterbacks to a much higher standard who have accomplished way more than Justin Herbert. We said, oh, it's not him. He needs a head coach. Well, he's got a pretty good one in Jim Harbaugh. Then we say, oh, Mike McDaniel is coming in and he's going to totally transform this offense. He is going to bring Justin Herbert and this Chargers team to the next level. What if that doesn't happen? What if it doesn't happen this year, guys? I'm doing obliques and I'm thinking about that. Is this the season where Justin Herbert doesn't get to the playoffs and, more importantly, win a playoff game that we stop giving him the benefit of the doubt?
12: Yeah, it's time.

0: the very popular quarterback tiers piece every single year. And I thought, what tier was he on? I went back and looked. Trevor Lawrence was a tier three quarterback heading into last year. He was in the same tier as Kyler Murray, as Aaron Rodgers, as Tua, as Geno Smith. There were some other names in there, but he was lumped with those guys. Heading into this season where he said he's playing free mentally in a way he never has before with Liam Cohen after Liam Cohen told him to let it rip, could we see T-Law take the jump into being a tier one quarterback, which is where we all expected him to be when he came out of Clemson into the NFL?
1: Yeah, I mean, I think for me, Trevor Lawrence taking a leap is more about what he does in the postseason than the regular season. I don't need to see a double-digit win total. I don't need to see 40 touchdown passes. What I need to see is you look other quality quarterbacks eye to eye and put your team on the winning side of it. And he failed to do that at home in Jacksonville last year against the Buffalo Bills. So that's what I'm looking at from Trevor Lawrence. And until he does that, I'm not going to move him up in the quarterback tiers.
0: Next one.
2: Number two.
0: This one was on my mind a lot at Pilates. The entire arm session of my class, I'm thinking about Jaden Daniels, because we have not talked a lot about Jaden Daniels, and why would we? Last year was a disappointment. But let's go back 2 years ago. He took a 4-win Washington Commanders team to the NFC Championship game, to the Final Four. We had conversations about, did the Bears mess up by drafting Caleb Williams number one overall and not going with Jaden Daniels? This past season was a very consequential one for Jaden Daniels, because not only did the team regress, he was injured. And we have questions about his durability and what the Commanders are going to be next season. Meanwhile, all those peers that we questioned when Jaden Daniels was in the NFC Championship game took a step forward in a big way. Caleb Williams stepped forward in a big way. Drake May going to the Super Bowl. Bo Nix, had he not had an ankle injury, could he have been there? A lot of those guys really impressed last year. It is time for Jaden Daniels to get back to form. And more importantly, can he stay healthy? And if he can't, what do those conversations look like, Ev?
3: I think that's a good one. I don't understand thinking about that while at Pilates, but I think that is a good one, because this is like a guy that we was basically, let's call it, out last year. MVP candidate the year before as a rookie. That is a fascinating thing in terms of year three, just while working out of Pilates, Smalls.
2: Number one.
0: And number one, while I was finishing up Pilates, the finisher, the core finisher at the end, plank very hard because you're so tired, a thought crossed my mind. Is Tyler Shuck?
4: Of course.
0: The biggest X factor in the NFC South.
4: I mean, who doesn't think about the NFC South X factors while doing Pilates?
0: And center core finisher. Think about it, though, guys. We thought that the New Orleans Saints were going to be an absolute disaster last year. We thought they could quite possibly be the most irrelevant franchise in all of the NFL. And Tyler Shuck, impressed. And that connection he has with their new head coach, Kellen Moore, was really intriguing. They won 6 games. And this is a fascinating division. What do we expect out of Carolina, who won the division last year, and Bryce Young? Tampa Bay with Baker. What's happening there? Mike Evans, the cornerstone of that franchise, isn't there anymore. Atlanta, who's going to be the quarterback? What's going on there? Could Tyler Shuck, Kellen Moore, and the New Orleans Saints surprise a lot of people this year and be a massive X factor in that division?
3: You can ask Dan Graziano that coming up, and you can no longer say that CC and I are sports dorks for doing the trade machine. If you're thinking about these, you're thinking about the NFC South while at Pilates, we can do the trade machine all day and all night. 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
6: 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Tell me about the Godzilla t-shirt. What does it mean? Why'd you choose it?
7: I'm a big fan of Godzilla. 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And, that's the kind of mental imagery that I had, and that's kind of how I viewed them sending me in. Like, I was like, I came and that was my one job was to wreck shop, and now I'm just moving from one body of water to the other. So that's...
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14: 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Dan Graziano, ESPN NFL analyst, reporter, insider, host, joining us in studio. And normally, I bat lead off and just ask the first

0: question and then everybody kind of goes, you know, but today Michelle is, because she has a really pressing question. Please give him the absurd setup that this question was founded upon.
1: I don't think it's absurd at all, Groz. Yes, well, 2 days ago, I was at Pilates, and I was thinking about the NFC South.
2: Okay, so you're really centered.
1: I was working in my center core, the center core finisher, planking, and you can't think about the pain you're in, so where's your mind go? The NFC South.
2: Bryce Young, sure.
1: Yeah, so question to you. Is Tyler Shuck the biggest X factor in the NFC South heading into this season?
0: It's all anyone's talking about.
1: Truly.
0: I mean, anyway.
2: Tyler Shuck.
1: Think about it, Groz. We thought that the Saints weren't going to be any good last year. They win 6 games.
2: Yeah.
1: He and Kellen Moore found some connectivity.
2: Yeah.
1: He was sneaky good last year.
2: And then they went out and had a pretty good offseason in a division where 8 wins took the title last year. So I think the Saints are a team to watch. Yeah, I think Kellen Moore's pretty good at what he's doing, and Shuck showed something, and they've built it up around him. They go out in free agency, they get him an offensive lineman, they get him a running back. You know, I think the Saints are a team to watch in a division that, you know, really belongs to whoever wants it the most at this point.
0: Groz, I was running yesterday, and I was thinking about the Titans special teams, and I just didn't know if you had any thoughts about the Titans. Yeah. I'm just going to try to come up with more random questions than Smalls has come up with.
1: It's very random.
2: I'm telling you, Saint, that's going to be a conversation. People are going to be like, yeah, watch out for the Saints.
0: Oh, that, I picked them last year, at the end of last year, to win the division this year.
2: Oh, there you go. Oh, so you were first. He was first. He's got to be ahead of it. He's like, oh, they'll talk about it this August, but I was on it in February.
1: Yeah, he's going to make fun of me for thinking about Tyler Shuck at Pilates.
2: That's good.
0: Yeah.
2: That's
0: anyway.
2: Anyway.
0: No supplement.
2: Want to talk soccer now? Oh, supplement. Right.
0: What's next for the NFL and Brendan Sorsby?
2: Good question. I think that Brendan Sorsby has to take a step back and figure out how he's going to approach the next time he applies for entry into the NFL. I don't know what's going to happen in terms of the courts, whether they'll sue, whether they'll pursue any action. But assuming that either they don't or that it doesn't work, you have a situation where he's going to want to be in April's draft. And what does that mean? Does he get invited to all-star games to show what he can do? Does he get invited to the combine to show what he can do? If the answer to those questions is no, then it's when does he show that, and how, and where does he fit into this supposedly loaded quarterback class after a year of not playing college football and with all the baggage that he's obviously going to be bringing into the situation? So I think right now Sorsby steps back, gathers with his people, and tries to figure out what the plan of attack is, because the NFL kind of made it clear in his letter to him, like, look, you didn't really give us much to go on here. Make a case.
0: Right.
2: Let's talk, and then I think they'll be open to listening to what he has to say.
3: Groz, we got a couple of quarterbacks in the AFC South and the NFC South, respectively, that are angling for new deals. Earlier this offseason, C.J. Stroud said he had nothing left to prove. Baker Mayfield said it's time for him and Tampa to get something done. Do one, none, or both of these quarterbacks have new contracts before the start of the season?
2: I'm going to say, if I had to pick, I would say Baker gets one. But it sounds to me like Stroud, like Houston wants to see another year of Stroud, and you know, much like Carolina wants to see another of Bryce Young. A lot of times, well, Houston's very aggressive about doing extensions with its veterans early. And so the fact that they haven't done one with Stroud tells you something. I was at his last game in Foxborough. It was horrendous, and so honestly was the one before that they won in Pittsburgh. So I think, you know, it's a situation where they've built an offensive line that they actually feel like can protect him for kind of the first time since he's been there. They hope that David Montgomery brings a running game, the likes of which they haven't had, and that C.J. Stroud can look like he did his rookie year. And if that happens, I think they'd be very happy to give him a big contract. Baker in Tampa, the Buccaneers have had him at a good price. I think he recognizes that, and that's part of his point. The question for Tampa is, do you like him enough to keep him around at big quarterback money? You know, something that starts with a 5, or if he wants to go beyond where he is at like $33 million a year, if he wants to go far beyond that, is it time to find somebody else? I ultimately think there's some common ground there.
1: We're speaking with our ESPN NFL insider, Dan Graziano, here on Unsportsmanlike. We talked about Baker. We talked about C.J. Stroud. Graz, what about Lamar Jackson?
2: Well, that's going to be up to Lamar Jackson. And the Ravens have made it clear that they want to do an extension with him. They wanted to do it in the spring. He has 2 years left on his contract. They wanted to do it in the spring because without an extension, they had to do an automatic conversion of his salary to bonus, and then that spreads potential dead money out in future years. They did not want to do that, but they did do it. And that tells you that they were unable to engage Lamar Jackson meaningfully on talks for a contract extension. It is a difficult situation to assess because Lamar is a unique individual. He's approached the contract negotiations in a unique way. He doesn't use an agent, et cetera. So the team isn't always sure it's going to get him in the right frame of mind to have this conversation. Does that happen before the start of the season? Doesn't sound like it. Does it happen next offseason? Potentially. But if you wait till next offseason when he has 1 year left on his contract, then a lot is going to depend on how this season goes with a new coach in a new offense. Do they win? Does he stay healthy? How does everyone feel about the situation next February and March? And that's going to determine whether they end up getting an extension done or whether we're having conversations all next offseason about, are they going to trade him? Where is he going to play? Is he going to play out his contract and become a free agent? That's all on the horizon as long as there's no deal in place.
0: Graz, who gets closer to living up to the hype this year, the Bengals or the Cowboys?
2: Bengals. The Bengals' schedule sets up really nicely for them. Everybody in the Bengals division other than the Bengals changed head coaches. These are teams that were in Pittsburgh and Baltimore. These are teams that we're used to assuming will be contenders, and maybe they will be. But the reason we assume they'd be contenders is because of how stable things were for almost 20 years in both places. Now there's major change, and you know, the transition phase is a transition phase. There's no reason to assume it's going to be easy for either of them to navigate it. Whereas the Bengals, for better or for worse, kept continuity with the coaching staff. If the quarterback stays healthy, this is the team that can make noise in that division.
3: Graz, every year we see a team go from worst to first in the division. Last year we saw two, and then the New England Patriots and the Chicago Bears. Who's this year's most likely candidate to make that leap?
2: The Lions are the easy answer because they went 9-8 and they finished fourth in their division, and we're not far removed from them being 15-2 and the one seed in the NFC. So the Lions, to me, and again, you look at the schedule, much like with the Bengals, you know, they're playing a fourth-place schedule. It sets up nicely for them. So that, to me, is the easy. It's almost like a cheat, honestly, to say the Lions, because I think people view them as a contender anyway, and if their down year is 9-8, then that's for good reason. Saints were last in their division last year, right?
1: They were.
2: So there you go. That's the non-cheating answer.
1: Our scintillating conversation about the Saints and Tyler Shuck. Our NFL insider Dan Graziano here on Unsportsmanlike, and that was the number one question that was running through my mind at Pilates.
2: Mm-hmm.
1: You are not a Pilates guy, Dan. You're a very noted Peloton guy.
2: But they have Pilates on there.
1: They do on the app. That's right.
2: So
1: but you're
2: I've
1: strict-
2: dabbled.
1: You've dabbled.
2: Yeah,
1: okay.
2: Sure.
1: Well, when you are dabbling in Pilates or on the Peloton app or on the bike, what's the number one NFL question going through your mind?
2: People assume that I'm thinking about the NFL all the time. It's June, you know. Like, I'm thinking about, like, you know, are the kids okay? No, the,
1: So it's not Tyler Shuck.
2: No, it's not Tyler Shuck. I do think about that Lamar situation a lot and wonder if it's going to go badly, if he's going to end up somewhere else. I think one of the, you know, big questions heading into training camp, Mahomes and the Chiefs, do they bounce back? I think that's a big one. What are they going to look like? That's another place we assume something that may not turn out to be the case this year. I don't know. I'm starting, Michelle, to make plans for where I'm going to go for training camps. Like, it's starting to get a little more real. But we're also, it's not even 4th of July yet. This is the relaxing time of year for those of us that cover the league. And I think a lot of times when I'm on the Peloton bike or doing yoga or whatever, I'm not really thinking much about football.
1: So I'm just a sicko is what you're saying.
2: No, it's okay. It's fine. I mean, you have to come here and come up with topics and talk about it. I mean, I can take vacation this time of year.
1: I'm jealous that you're clear-headed while you're working out.
2: Yeah, absolutely. I'm clear-headed. It's just not football that's in there. I'm thinking about soccer.
1: Oh, yeah.
0: Go ahead.
1: Your thoughts on the loss last night.
2: Objectively hilarious result. I mean, like just not because it did no harm. Not at all. Period. Zero impact. Turkey could have won by 85, and it would have had no impact on the U.S. and their chances in their next game and everything. But the fact that it was built up the way it was, the fact that I'm watching I watch every game. I run a pool, and we track every single game. And in between every single game for the last 3 days, the only topic has been this utterly meaningless game between the United States and Turkey. And, oh, they've never won all three group stage matches before. They should be the momentum, blah, blah, blah. And I'm like, I don't know. I feel like it's better probably be talking about, like, France, who can win the thing. But, no, I thought it was hysterical, honestly. If you call me unpatriotic if you want, but I'm not. And I do think that it got a little bit too much. And I guess maybe they're trying to sell and get us to watch a game that didn't mean anything. I went to bed.
0: Yeah, I mean, go ahead.
3: No, I had one more NFL question. I hate to digress, but I want to get back to the NFL. One question, Groz. We saw double-digit coaching changes this past offseason. Last year, we had the top two vote-getters for Coach of the Year be coaches in new places, Mike Vrabel winning the award, of course. Who's the most likely candidate to in a new place that could win Coach of the Year?
2: Now, see, I'm racking my so I'm trying to think. You know, I mean, Jesse Minter could because he's got the roster for it. But again, like I said earlier, I'm not going to sit here and assume, you know, that the Ravens are just going to bounce back under a new coach who's never done it before. Well, I mean, I don't know. I mean, I guess Harbaugh, because if the Giants do something and he's a proven winner. But frankly, I'm just going through the list in my head of the 10 and trying to figure out who I'm missing, who's obvious. I guess I'll say Harbaugh.
0: Dan Graziano, you'll see him on Get Up at 8 a.m. Eastern time. And he's right. I mean, it's you can't preview and discuss meaningless games. Coming up, we'll get into the August 15th preseason game between the Saints and the Jaguars next on Sportsmanlike, presented by Progressive Insurance.
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14: As families head into summer travel season, there's one thing many people forget to plan for. What happens if someone gets sick when you're away from home? Joining us now is Dr. Peter McCullough with some smart ways to be prepared before summer begins. Doctor, summer is supposed to be relaxing, but travel can come with surprises. So why is summer a time when families should think ahead medically?
15: Because there's always stress about getting sick on a trip and then ending up in the urgent care.
14: What are some of the most common issues that families will run into during these summer trips from a medical standpoint?
9: Various forms of food poisoning or traveler's diarrhea, getting viral upper respiratory tract infections that get too far along and they become a bacterial secondary infection like a bronchitis, then of course usual things like bladder infections, yeast infections.
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2: I'm over it.
3: Ugh.
2: With Pat the producer.
3: I hurt my knee standing up from the couch this weekend. Can it possibly be more over for me? We're just concerned with Nuno at this point.
4: I'm concerned with all of you. You're all falling apart. I'm the only one holding it together here. Jeez.
3: You put out a poll, and 68% of people agree with old Pat. You can, in fact, be out on the town during the daytime.
5: Let's ask Freddie and Harry.
6: I'm over it, man. I'm over it.
3: Ugh.
7: I'm over it. I'm sick and tired and over it.
3: Get a life.
5: Yes, each and every day at this time, our producer, Pat Costello, gives us items in and around sports, entertainment, his life that he is over. Pat.
3: Quick update on Michael Kim, since he's the official golfer on of Unsportsmanlike. He is 2-under at the Travelers.
5: Let's go!
3: After the first round. Yeah. Tied for 32nd in a good spot. They had to push it back a little bit. His tee time today due to the rain. But
5: the rain was horrific this morning in the Northeast.
3: Yeah, Michelle was like, it's a lovely day. I don't know what day you were experiencing.
5: I'm so glad you said that. I didn't want to interrupt it like I'm doing now, because obviously we're heard all over the place, which is amazing, all over the United States of America, North America. What world was it nice this morning where you were? I had to drive through a monsoon. It took me about an hour and a half to get here. Oh, my God. Go ahead.
4: We're alive and breathing, aren't we? Beautiful day. Beautiful day to be alive.
5: All right. Yes. All right. Okay.
3: Great day for Pilates. I don't think PGA events get enough respect for being sporting events to attend in person. I don't think anyone talks about them. You always, people always bring up other sports, but they never bring up how awesome PGA Tour events are. I think I'm going to go back over today. I think it's my third favorite to attend in person. I think baseball's one, hockey's two, and golf is three.
4: Baseball's one.
3: Baseball's definitely one. Oh, baseball's the most fun.
4: I would say hockey's number one for me. If you can't have a good time at a hockey game, it tells me a lot about you.
8: Well, it's just a different vibe. You looking for a relaxed vibe, or do you want to feel like your blood is pumping through every part of your body at a hockey game when it's as loud as it possibly can be?
3: Yeah, I like going to a game.
5: Have you never been to an NBA game, Pat?
3: They're terrible in person.
5: What?
3: Yeah, the NBA is the worst in-person experience by far.
9: I don't love going to NBA games.
8: I agree.
3: Well, yeah, because when you go, Evan, you're in the box. You said yesterday, I was at the box at the Lakers game. Like, that's a different experience.
9: Hold on, what did you say, Smalls?
4: I said, I think the NFL is the worst in person.
9: How dare you?
4: I'm sorry.
3: It is.
9: How dare you?
3: I mean,
4: here's the thing, CeCe.
9: Can
4: I explain? May I?
9: Go ahead.
4: They have built up the television product to be so excellent.
5: Right.
4: That it is hard for me to go and experience it in person and feel the same way. Also, on a Sunday, we're bopping around. We're doing red zone. We're watching different games at once. You don't get that when you're there.
3: Yeah, when you're in person, you feel like you're missing so much from everything else.
9: No, first of all, let me say this. We went to two Thursday night games, and I remember going on a field with you specifically, Michelle Smallman, not once, but twice.
4: Yes.
3: Yeah, but that's different. That's a whole different experience.
9: Let me finish. There was nothing that felt bigger than being on the field when we went to Packers Commanders, and then we went to Giants Eagles, and the Giants were horrendous, but there were good vibes because everybody was excited about Jackson Dart that Thursday night game. It was electric going on the field and being in the stadium. So you can't say the NFL product in person is the worst when you yourself said you had goosebumps when we were on the field prior to both of those games.
5: But you were on the field of the Packers game?
4: Yes.
9: Yes.
4: Canty and I were.
8: Yeah, they got passes.
9: Yes, we were.
5: Oh, right. When they got you guys passes. That's right. And I was there.
8: I thought you were kidding. That was like a very famous moment.
5: They literally did not get Nuno and I passes.
8: I remember you guys talking about that.
4: That's a fair counter.
9: How dare you? We
4: had an excellent time, not once, but twice at an NFL game.
3: But that is not the experience that most fans have.
4: But that's what I'm getting
3: at. Like, if I'm going to a game, that's not the same experience.
4: Elite experience where we had access that most people don't get. And also, those games we went to were standalone games on a Thursday night. It was not a 1 p.m. kick on a Sunday, which is normally what we would do.
5: 888-SAY-ESPN, 888-729-3776. Best game to go to, best sporting event to go to in person, right? It has to be in person. And I mentioned yesterday going to the ESPN LA suite for the Lakers and the dessert cart. Unbelievable. When I go, I don't pay a dollar for that.
3: Oh, even better. Mr. High Roller over here.
5: Like the other two around here pay a lot for these tickets. Give me a break. And then the Heat games, I sit like right there, so I get very lucky.
4: What's right there?
5: Like second.
4: Second one.
9: Right next to DJ Khaled with the pillow for his sneakers.
5: Yeah, that's amazing. Actually, the seats are now behind the bench, which is good, because hello, Giannis. Nice to see you.
8: you won't be able to see the game
4: now. How long before you get blocked from those seats?
5: With Giannis?
4: Yeah, because you're so
5: eager. No, I'm good.
4: Eager.
5: I'm good with the family. I'm good with them. I'm good. I got enough connections with that family where they will not kick me out, I don't think. Drake May's family.
9: Got the juice.
5: I want to hear from people on this as to the best sporting event to go to when you have the average everyday seat. Right, it can't be. Oh, we were on the field of the Giants game. Yeah, well,
4: with a guy who won a Super Bowl for the franchise. I would say hockey number one, college football number two.
5: College football is great.
4: The pomp and circumstance, the tradition around college football
5: games. You and I, Wisconsin, Illinois, in terms of like, it was awful because your team was good and they lost. It was awful because my team was bad, even though we won, and it was awesome.
4: It was great.
5: Right, it was awesome. Next one, Pat.
3: I don't like the voting system for the MLB All-Star Game. I think it's confusing, but I also think it's just really easy for big market teams to just get all their players in, and it doesn't really help small market teams at all. Like, the second round of voting is about to happen, which I still don't totally understand how all that works, and Alec Bohm and Bryson Stott are in it.
5: It's been in Philadelphia, right? So they're probably the fans.
3: Yeah, I mean. They're getting a big boost from it being in Philly, and they've been horrible this year. I don't think this is a good system. I think MLB needs to figure out, like, a better system for actually making this weighted equally.
5: Is this part of it because you're upset that Christopher Sanchez is probably not going to be the starter and you're bitter about that?
9: Yeah.
3: No. I mean, I'm bummed about it. I'm not bitter about it. He's been not very good recently. So if he's not, then it's because he hasn't pitched well. It is what it is. But Alec Bohm and Bryson Stott certainly don't deserve to be in. It's crazy.
5: I miss when you went to the games growing up and they would give you the little thing, like the little, I don't even know what ballot.
3: A little pamphlet
5: with a mini
3: thing?
5: Pencil.
3: Yeah.
5: Where you poke out the holes and then drop it in the ballot box on your way out.
4: Make sure you don't have a hanging Chad.
5: Right. I would just do all of the Mets players is what I would do. Wally Backman, starting second baseman, All-Star game. That's great. I just do every single Mets player. But those are fun. A little poking the holes. Hanging Chad, what?
4: That's when you don't poke it all the way through. Yeah.
10: And the biggest offseason in Lakers history. Now a piece of the puzzle is complete.
11: Let's go to our breaking news desk. At one.
12: Producer Lindsay Baseball. 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
13: Yes.
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7: 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At least our guy shows up in the playoff.
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7: 1 for 10, great. Captain America.
9: Look at who knew Pat was anti-America? I guess we just figured that out.
7: Anti-America?
9: Yeah, who are you rooting for today, Pat? Great brand? You're hoping they get one back on us?
10: What do you think that would make up for it? The World Baseball Classic? That would even it out?
7: Finally, revenge.
10: We got him. We struck out Judge to end
7: Take
10: the game.
7: Paul Revere.
9: You threw our tea over the boat? 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We beat you in baseball.
11: But what if Great Britain did win? Are we going to blame Aaron Judge?
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7: I'm blaming Benedict Arnold still.
10: We are on Sports Tonight here on ESPN Radio. ESPNU, we are presented by Progressive Insurance. If you missed any of the first couple of hours of the show, you missed Michelle Smallman bowling at Pilates, thinking about the NFC South.
11: Yeah.
10: The Hornets and Wolves making a huge trade with LaMelo Ball going from Charlotte to Minnesota. Naz Reid going back to Charlotte, amongst other people and picks involved in that trade. The Lakers, no market for LeBron. Mm. They need an A-list center per Luka. Where do they get that person from? And of course, the United States in soccer losing to Turkey last night in the World Cup 3-2 in a game that did not matter in any way, shape, or form. But people want to act like it did, but it didn't, because we advanced to the knockout stage coming up. And we've also had the discussion. Pat Costello wants us to give more credit as fans to going to PGA Tour events as a top three sporting event to go to as a fan, as a pure, non-spoiled, like the three of us, spectator. I mean, let's be honest. We are very spoiled in the role that we're in. We are given access to, for our job, opportunities at sporting events that others do not get. So we acknowledge the spoils that we get as a result. But average everyday fan, best sporting events to go to, 888-SAY-ESPN. Charles, in Missouri, listening on 101 ESPN in the Lou. Charles.
13: Good morning. How are you?
10: Morning.
13: The best event by far to go to is the Kentucky Derby.
10: Oh.
13: And let me explain why. First of all, you get the best of every class of horses, not just the three-year-old colt, but the best on the turf, the best on, you know, sprinters, distance horses, everything in one day, like a Super Bowl in every division. Second of all, throw in the celebrities that you see that just, you know, litter the aisles that you see, categorized by the number of private planes that are at both airports in Louisville. Third, the whole ambience of class and dressing up. It's like a sporting event and the prom mixed into one. People look their best they do every year on Derby Day. Mm. And fourth, the quality of competition. But more importantly, why it's important to watch it on live versus TV. TV, all NBC does is throw stuff about fashion and other things, making mint juleps and stuff that sports fans like us have no bearing about. We're there to bet. We're there to watch the athletes. We're there to watch that. Now, as far as golf, the problem with going to a golf event, I've been to a Ryder Cup. I've been to a PGA Championship is you camp on one hole, and all of a sudden you hear all this applause all over the property. Tricky. You have no idea what to say.
10: Yeah, that's a very
14: it's
10: good
14: a great point, Charles.
10: Great point. Well thought out call. Don't agree on the coverage part of it because I do think the fashion, the mint juleps, is good television.
14: The mint juleps are outstanding, by the way.
10: Yeah, I think that whole part of it is good television. But I have never been to the Kentucky Derby. CC, I assume you have. Smalls, have you?
14: Oh yeah, there was a stretch where I went 5 straight years.
11: Oh wow!
14: Yeah. I had an honorary residence at the Galt House in Louisville and a standing reservation at Jeff Ruby Steakhouse. That's a big deal. Like, I love the Kentucky Derby, and that's why I'm glad we went to Charles, because I do think it's one of the best sporting events that you can attend in person.
10: Have you
14: been?
10: It's
14: awesome.
11: No, it's number two on my sports bucket list, number one being the Masters. But I would love to go to the Kentucky Derby and wear the big hat.
10: The golf knock is a good knock. You don't see the entirety of the event or the game or however you want to look
14: call.
10: At it. It's very interesting to think about it that way. Kelly in Illinois watching on ESPNU. Morning, Kelly. Best sporting event to
15: good go. Morning. Let me just tell you something. I'm an NFL fan of the best team. That's right, Green Bay Packers.
11: Let's go.
15: There's nothing better than being on the field, sitting in the third row right there, listening to the how I holler at the refs. I smell the sweat. I see the spit. It is the best thing right next to God, as far as I'm concerned. It is awesome. NFL is the best thing to see live.
10: What about, like, the bleacher aspect of it? You know, like, the seats are
11: it's
10: not
11: It's a communal
10: great.
11: Effect.
10: Yeah.
11: We're all in this together.
10: Your tush hurts by the end. Your back is all messed up.
11: See, he's so bougie. Number one in the power rankings. Because it's communal. We're all sitting on the bleachers together. We're all equal in our seats. I know you're a sweet guy, but some of us like to be amongst the people.
16: No, Evan's right. Bleachers seating is terrible.
14: Well, just take a cushion. That's an easy solve. You can buy one in the stadium.
11: You can buy a cushion in the stadium. Or if it's cold for Packers games, they recommend you get some cardboard because that metal on the bleachers is very cold.
16: It's not just about the cushion.
10: Where were you last night?
11: Here in New York City.
10: Oh, yeah? Where were you?
11: I went to a concert.
10: And how were your seats?
11: Kind of obstructed, if we're being honest.
10: Oh, yeah? Where were they?
11: To the left back of the stage.
10: Oh, yeah? And did you have to sit back, or did you get food and stuff?
11: No food.
10: She was in a suite at a concert, so you're calling me a sweet guy. Ridiculous take there by Smalls. Sean in Phoenix, listening on 98.7 in Phoenix. A lot of good moves for backups for the Suns. Mark Williams, Colin Gillespie, good win. They've made a lot of good ancillary moves there.
11: People aren't talking about it.
10: Yeah, people aren't talking about it. Go ahead, Sean.
14: Some of you think about a Pilates.
11: Yeah, that's right.
10: Exactly right. Me with the Suns backups.
11: That's right, CC.
17: Hey, the Suns are coming in hot. Another play-in team next year. That's all we can ask for after KD just kind of turned us around, but that's all right. Hey, anyway, guys, I want to make sure I understand the premise of the conversation. Is it best sporting event, or is it best, like, Kentucky Derby, Super Bowl?
10: Yeah, exactly. So Kentucky Derby's tricky because I guess the real answer would be horse racing, but he was more specific. Packers games is not necessarily NFL games. But in general, let's just do it as the overall sport to go to. Obviously, if you're going to be that specific, okay, you could win that debate. But the overall sport, best sport to go to in person.
17: Then I'm going to say hockey because, one, it's pretty much nonstop action for the entire period. Very little timeouts or breaks. Little downtime. When there is downtime, it's designated downtime to where you can go up to the concourse, grab a hot dog, grab a beer, grab whatever you want, go to the bathroom. Where in other sports, you might have to go somewhere, you might miss something. But I will bring up a point about golf. Golf is the only event that you can go to where you do not have a designated seat. If you want to camp out at a hole, you're more than welcome to. If you want to walk all 18 holes, you can do that too. And I may be a little biased because I think that we have the best golf tournament on the PGA Tour out here for the Phoenix Open. And if you've never been to 16 on a Saturday or a Sunday, then, you know, maybe you're just missing out. But I'll listen offline, guys. Thanks.
10: Yeah, it's interesting. I mean, you don't have an assigned seat. You could roam a little bit. But, CeCe, I think the point that you and I have made, or the caller
14: initially made. I'm not walking 5 or 6 miles on a golf course. I'm not doing it.
10: Well, also, let's just say you're like, all right, this hole is a great hole. Growing up, right? Okay, this hole is a great hole. Let's go watch this hole. And then all of a sudden you realize Tiger had a hole-in-one on another hole, and you didn't see it. Why are you there?
11: So when I was at the PGA Championship, we were stationed at 18, and you didn't want to get up and move around because you didn't want to lose your seat to see who could win at the end. But to that point. That's when Tiger Woods, it was 2019, came in second to Brooks Koepka. He hadn't won a major in some time, and we could hear the roar of the crowd.
10: But you didn't see it.
11: From holes away, but we didn't know what was happening.
10: See, that stinks.
11: Yeah, we were checking our phones, being like, oh, what did he do? What did he do? And they obviously have the scoreboard up, but at times you couldn't really see it. It distracted from what you were watching in real time right in front of you because you could hear the noise around you. It is pretty tough.
16: You know what? You say it stinks. It really doesn't, though. Because when you're out there and you hear a gigantic roar, all of a sudden you get juiced up by it. You're like, oh, something awesome is happening. What's going on here? And then all of a sudden the whole crowd around you is juiced up as well. It just brings the energy up for everybody.
10: You wouldn't have actually seen the reason why.
16: Yeah, but that's okay.
10: That's insane to me.
16: No, it's fine.
10: That's like, all right, I'm going to a baseball game. A guy hit a walk-off home run. I didn't see it because I was just focused on the right fielder, and I didn't look at the batter.
16: Ev, how was the Ray Allen shot?
10: Yeah, it stunk because I was going downstairs from media to the floor area, and I didn't see it as it was happening. Yes, but that's part of the job, Pat.
16: Yeah, but
10: when you cover games, Smalls will tell you there's a point where you got to go down to whatever the floor part of it is to go get into the locker room. So yeah, bad timing. Buddy.
16: Once the tournament really starts getting down to the wire, though, and you're following like the last couple groups on Sunday, you're seeing everything you need to see.
10: Matt in Pennsylvania, watching on ESPN. You best sporting event to go to in person, Matt.
18: So if it's like a sporting event, I'll take soccer match, but I think it's recency because I went to the World Cup a couple times in my life, and it is, you'll never go to an event that the people care more about what's happening on the field than at a soccer game, and certainly the World Cup, where it's just amazing. I watched Panama play Tunisia, and then this year I watched South Africa play Czechia. Now, I have no say in any of them. Like, I have no feelings for any of them teams personally, but the experience is just off of the charts in terms of what's going on in the field and how much the fans are invested in the game.
10: Yeah, that's a good one. I mean, soccer, because of how much people like are obsessed with the sport and love the sport, it does feel, CC, like it is a good one. Like the attention paid by the fan feels great in that moment.
14: No, I'm with you, and the World Cup certainly feels like it's a lot bigger with us as the host country. I'm just going to say this. Like, we're saying just this particular sport. Is it the same energy for the Rapid against New York City FC?
10: That's fair.
14: That's the question that I have. Fair. Like, you're saying, okay.
10: Yeah, it's not great. Soccer. It's World Cup, you're saying.
14: Yeah, that's what I'm saying.
10: That's like, fair.
14: If it's event-based with the World Cup, okay, cool.
11: You're right.
14: But if we're talking about the specific sport, do you have that same energy when it's an MLS game?
10: Okay, so you preemptively countered my next point. Because I was going to say, have you guys ever been to a pro tennis match? And when I'm saying that, I'm specifically thinking about the some of the ones that I've gone to, which would be U.S. Open or Wimbledon most recently.
11: Yeah.
10: And it's unbelievable.
11: I went to the U.S. Open last year. It was awesome.
10: It was awesome. I also have gone to the Delray Tennis Championships in Delray, Florida, which is awesome, and it's so much fun. But I think, again, the magnitude of event is different, right? Like, if you're going to Wimbledon versus whatever your local state's tennis tournament is, you may not feel the same way. But I think tennis in person is a great one for sure. Bobby in Pennsylvania, listening here on ESPN Radio, best sporting event to go to in person.
19: Hey, what's up, guys? Hey, I think we're thinking a little bit too big picture here. I live in Reading, so we have a double-A affiliate to the Phillies. So I'm going to put up minor league baseball on the board. You know, it's super affordable. You can get a beer for a couple bucks. Great seats. If you don't like your seats, you can always move because it's never full. Best part, we have a dude that dresses up in an ostrich costume, and he comes around and he just throws hot dogs at people. Mm. Where are you going to get that in a pro stadium?
10: Yo, that's not a bad
16: great
10: one.
16: That is a great call.
10: That's a great one.
11: It's a great time.
10: I'm pretty sure my son's first baseball game he went to was a minor league game in Florida. We went to go see Tebow play for the Mets.
11: Can we put the Savannah Bananas on the board?
10: They're not technically minor league baseball, but as a sporting event.
11: We're talking about sporting events.
10: Unbelievable. Obvious. Savannah Bananas. Absolutely.
11: I still haven't gone. I need to see Banana Ball live.
10: Yeah, that would be great. I would love to go. There's no greater sporting event, I think, in terms of in-person right now than the Savannah Bananas. I think that no matter where they are or which version of them, you know, they have the multiple teams now because they have like kind of the league, so to speak, they've made. I think that's the right answer. In 2026, it feels like the most consistent, high-level, enjoyable experience for an everyday fan would be that. Let's finish this with this. CeCe, if I said to you right now, your son, who's basically 6 months old, okay, soon to be 6 months old, the first sporting event you want to take your son to is what?
14: A Knicks game.
10: A Knicks game.
11: Oh, I love that. New York City kid.
14: Yeah, New York City kid. Knicks won the chip the year he was born after a 53-year drought. Got to be a Knicks game. It's got to be.
10: Four tickets. You, your wife, your son, and Nuno.
14: Sounds very expensive. Sounds very expensive.
10: Nuno said he would pay. We're on Sportsmanlike, presented by Progressive Insurance.
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11: Are we talking overall?
10: Versus what, just today?
11: No, no, but I'm saying, like, in general, not just this upcoming season. Just
10: however you want to define it. What is his best-case scenario versus what is... Because you could do it this year or overall.
11: Just wanted to make sure.
10: You want to do it.
11: So best-case is obviously that he brings winning ways back to Miami and they hang a banner with him. Worst-case scenario is that they do not have the assets or the firepower to build around him. And they're a team that's in the contending conversation, but not really a team that can break through.
10: CeCe.
14: Best case scenario, they bring in some shooting and they find a way to be a top four team in the East come playoff time. Worst case scenario, they're a team that has to scrap to get into the postseason via the play-in. So I think that's the degree of variance we could be talking about with the Miami Heat, and a lot of it's contingent on what happens the rest of the summer.
10: Best case, worst case.
11: Well, what do you think? This is your team.
10: Very simply, it's either best case they win a championship, worst case they don't. I don't care what the they don't is. They don't could be losing a game seven in the NBA Finals. That's the worst case. Like, you either win a championship or you don't. It's winning or
14: misery. This year?
10: Every year.
14: Wow.
10: Every year. Winning or misery. That's it. Those are two options. Okay. It's Pat Riley's team. You either win or you're miserable. There's no in between. You do not go out and get Giannis and give up all of their assets to get him for a first ballot Hall of Famer, two-time MVP, who has won a championship, playing for a coach who's won a championship, playing for an organization that's won a championship. And if you want me to go off on this, I will, because here's my issue. For anyone doubting them, here's what's different in life. As we're going to go through all of the rest of these best case and worst case scenarios, every one of these young men work for organizations that 5 years ago, 10 years ago, looked differently. When I bring up history with organizations, if I bring up your team, Smalls, and I say, well, Jordan Love needs to do what Rodgers and Favre did, Rodgers and Favre worked with and for different people. Giannis is working with and for the same exact people that Dwayne Wade worked for, the same exact people that Shaq worked for, the same people that LeBron and Bosh and Jimmy Butler all wore. They've not changed one person. They are the most loyal, dedicated organization in all of sports. So Giannis better do what the rest of them did, because he's with and for the exact same people.
11: Okay, but question here, and I don't... I agree.
10: Winning or misery. That's it.
11: I agree, CeCe. That's my same reaction. But question, because I don't know the intricacies or remember the history as well as you do, obviously, because you've covered this and this is your team that you love and you follow closely. Is the situation that LeBron walked into, was that more turnkey than what Giannis is experiencing?
10: Hell no.
11: Okay, so explain that then.
10: Now, the players around him, in terms of his tag team partners, were better fits upon arrival, but there were certainly things that had to be worked out. People thought there was duplication with LeBron and Wade, which in that first year there was, until Wade, Wade is one of one, when his franchise, his team, that offseason, says to Spo and says to Riley, it's got to be the other guy's team. What? Wade County, what do you mean? No, got to be his. I once got into an on-air argument with Dwayne Wade about who's better, Wade or LeBron. I said Wade, he said LeBron. He was right. And it was literally a three-way conversation promoting Zoe's summer group. CeCe knows about it, the old charity event that Alonzo used to have. So it was me, Zoe, and Wade, and I'm fighting with them saying Dwayne's better, and they said no, LeBron is, right? So what the duplication and the third guy, there's duplication to some extent with Giannis and Bam, right? Neither of them are shooters, both of them are defense first, the whole deal. But there's no third guy. There is no Bosh. And Bosh was, as Eric Spoelstra will tell you, the single most important piece to that whole thing. So they don't have that guy. But this league now is not a big three league. It's a how many guys on your roster are playable in a big moment that are good at offense and good at defense. As the New York Knicks showed you, they are as connected and good on offense and defense as could be. And they were able to play a lot of guys. Again, it's winning or misery. Those are the options.
11: But I just think about LeBron's entry into his Heat era, and it's the Heatles. It's the big, not one, not two, not three. You felt like you were at a rap concert. That's how hype.
10: I literally was there.
11: Exactly.
10: And it was that.
11: But I'm saying you do, CeCe, myself, and others, do not have that same energized feeling or set of expectations, at least in year one with Giannis going to Miami, that we did with LeBron. So I just think it's interesting that you are putting those expectations at championship or a bust in year one, knowing that they do not have a lot of flexibility to build the roster up to do what needs to be done around him.
10: Giannis has done more upon arrival than LeBron did.

0: the next chapter of Lakers basketball surrounding Luka Doncic is getting to where they need to go, because he gets his guy in Austin Reeves to come back and get paid, and they get back to the NBA Finals and potentially win one. Worst case is that we saw from Austin Reeves breaking out last year in a significant way was an outlier. It's not a great basketball fit, and the Lakers are, I don't want to say a middling franchise, because they will always be the Lakers, but not anywhere near where their standard is.
1: Is it winning or misery for the United States in soccer and the World Cup? Can we go that far? I don't know that we can, but one Michelle Smallman has. We'll discuss that next. We're on Sportsmanlike, presented by Progressive Insurance.
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10: 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DeMarcus Beasley is here, former member of the United States soccer team, rocking that MLS shirt that looks good today, and talking World Cup as we lost last night. United States lost to Turkey 3-2. Okay, we've had this big debate on our show. I'm going to ask a drastic question about this. Did last night matter?
11: For the players, it mattered. Because when you're a player, you want to win every match. But in the bigger scheme of things, not really. The U.S. team was already through to the next round. Mm-hmm. Of course, yeah, they would have been the first team, first male team in the group stage to win all three matches. And that's an incredible feat for any team. But it didn't happen. But the biggest thing and what they wanted to accomplish, what we all wanted to see and what we all expected, is for them to get out of the group and finish first in the group, and they did that.
12: So even though it's a loss and the players never want to incur a loss, what positives can the U.S. men's team take from last night's loss?
11: To be honest, the biggest thing for me was no injuries. I know we made 9 changes. Christian Pulisic, he came on in the second half, I think in the 55th, 60th minute. He looked really good last night, really sharp. He looked back to his old self. Good to see him back. Good to see him get a run. I think being able to go down 2-1 and still come back. I know we lost the match. I know we lost the match in the last minute. It's tough. I've been in those spots before, losing a match in basically the last kick of the game. It's gut punching. But at the same time, I think, in my opinion, I take more positives out of this than negatives.
13: DeMarcus, why was Mauricio Pochettino so defensive after the loss?
11: Because nobody, I saw that interview, because no one congratulated him. Because we act like we're not going through. We act like Turkey A is the team that's going through and we're going home. So I understand Pochettino. I've had the privilege to sit down with him many of times, one-on-one, and obviously with my colleagues with TNT. So he's a guy that wears his heart on his sleeve. He's very passionate, and I think in those aspects, when the ultimate goal was achieved, people are still nitpicking at the negatives. The biggest thing is that we're going to the next round. Mm-hmm. We're playing Bosnia July 1st, round 32, which is what everyone wanted, is what everyone expected, to be honest. And they did that. They achieved that, and that's what we should be talking about.
10: DeMarcus Beasley, soccer hall, National Soccer Hall of Famer, analyst, of course, TNT, as he mentioned, as well as former United States men's national team player. Let's go back to what you just said. He was angry because nobody congratulated him. Should he have been congratulated last night?
11: Yeah, because, look, the end of the day, from an analyst standpoint and media, you have to talk about the game first. The game first, we lost the match. We lost it in a way that you shouldn't lose matches. In the 97th minute or whatever minute they scored, they get a fluke goal. We didn't defend well. Christian got nutmegged by Guler, who was really, he was impressive from Turkey last night. Really, really good from Real Madrid. And so, yeah, I get that part of it.
10: When you're saying we shouldn't have lost the match, we didn't play the starters.
11: Yeah. So and we still competed in a way, especially in the second half. In the second half, we competed in a way that you would have liked to see from the non-starters to trying to get a.
10: But there's a reason
11: spot.
10: They're non. So I guess, are we acting now? And this is a positive. Are we acting now as if we finally are one of the best soccer countries, football countries?
11: Ooh.
10: So there's an expectation of even our backups should perform well.
11: Yeah, I think so. I think we're at a spot, and especially how they performed in the first two matches. We know we have a talented, very talented group, but watching them play in those first two matches, we only had, I would say, maybe a bad 30 minutes against Australia in the second half. Other than that, we dominated every team we played.
12: Yeah. Look,
11: granted, to respect to Paraguay and to Australia, they're not world beaters. But at the same time, we still have to implement our game plan and win the match. And we did that in a very dominating way. So, yes, I do think – I give a lot of credit to the guys that stepped in. A lot of them didn't take their chance in the game, if I'm being honest. To be honest, Sebastian Berhalter, not just because he scored the goal, but he was really, really good last night.
13: Yep.
11: MLS player from Vancouver Whitecaps. He's a son of the ex-U.S. national team coach, Greg Berhalter, my ex-teammate as well. Mm. Really strong match tonight. I don't think he'll play against Bosnia, but he showed that if called upon, he's ready to step up.
12: Well, then, DeMarcus, shoot us straight. Okay, let's take everything that you just said and spin it forward. How good are we? How deep can the U.S. go in this tournament?
11: It's a really good question. I know that's what everyone's thinking. You know, can we win the World Cup? I think a quarterfinal setup is an achievement for this team. Mm-hmm. And I say that because, yes, we're talented. Yes, we have good momentum going into the round of 32 and to the knockout stages. But in the past, we have yet to beat powerhouses with this team. And to be able to do that three times in a row, that's a tough call. That's a tough task for this team. So, yeah, I think it, depending on who we get in that round of 16 quarterfinal match, I think we can get to there. And then after that, you know, you never know. It's knockout matches, one game. We can compete with anyone in the world. I'll say that. We can compete with the Spains. You look at the World Cup now, and some of the big dogs, France, Brazil, Spain, England, they all haven't played well. You know, France played well in the second match, but other than that, not a lot of, you know, momentum going for those countries that are favored to win the World Cup. Mm-hmm. So right now with our chances, I like our chances competing against any team in the world right now.
13: So, DeMarcus, you frame this as success for Team USA if they get to the round of 16. To that end, how important were the minutes that Christian Pulisic played last night in order to get that accomplished?
11: Yeah, and I'll say this. I think the quarterfinals is success. Losing in round 16 is not. Yeah, I don't. That won't be good enough.
13: Okay, so quarterfinals.
11: Yeah. So yeah, quarterfinals. Christian looked really good tonight. I was really happy to see him get on the field. In his interview before the match, I know he said, I know Christian pretty well, and he's a very soft-spoken individual. And he said he was 100%, but it didn't really seem that way. But obviously he played. Pochettino and the medical staff cleared him to play. He looked really good, really sharp. I mean, I think in the first 5-10 minutes, he had two chances created. So, mm-hmm. Look, we need him on the field. If we're going to have any success in this World Cup, going on a deep run, we need him to be fit. We need him to be playing like he did in the last 30 minutes of that match last night. So I'm really excited to see him keep getting minutes under his feet and you know, I think take the leadership role that he's used to.
10: DeMarcus Beasley, former U.S. international soccer star, of course, Hall of Famer as well. You just went through the list of the teams that you deemed to be the top teams and said, hey, all of them are not playing well. What's the common thread as to why all of those teams are not playing well?
11: I wish I knew.
10: But is that abnormal?
11: Yeah, I mean, not yes and no, because, I mean, you look at it last World Cup, 2022 in Qatar. Argentina lost their first match to and they ended up winning the World Cup. So people hit... Well, not people. Teams hit their stride in different moments of the World Cup. And right now, round of 32, that's when you need to do that. So will we see a better France? Will we see a better Spain? Who I think Spain is my team that I think will win the World Cup. Mm. But they had a slow start as well. So England as well, they had a stumble in their second match. So these are teams that have unbelievable talented players, and they could win the World Cup, but they're not, you know... They're not firing on all cylinders at the moment. And, you know, we had a slip up against Turkey A last night. Granted, it wasn't everyone that we think is going to start against Bosnia on July 1st. But that's football. It happens. But now the momentum going into the knockout rounds, we have to be clear. We have to be concise and make sure that we stay in it as long as we can.
12: DeMarcus, one of the joys of the World Cup is getting to see the best in the game on the biggest stage. Messi certainly fits that bill. Mm. How do you characterize what you're seeing from him at this stage of his career?
11: I mean, you can't. I'm sure you guys have talked about him as well on this show. What else can you say about Lionel Messi? He just turned 39. He has 5 goals in the World Cup. Argentina has scored 5 goals. And he's playing like he's 20. It's incredible. In my lifetime, and I'm only 44, but I haven't seen a better football player than Lionel Messi. I know Maradona and Pelé. I know those guys are always in the conversation. Cristiano Ronaldo's in the conversation. But in my opinion, what he's doing and how he's leading his team to fight for another World Cup, I've never seen that before. Not in videos and VHSs when I was growing up, back when I was in Fort Wayne, Indiana. But yeah, what he's doing on the field, there aren't words, and it's really hard to see a better functioning team than Argentina at the moment.
13: DeMarcus, yesterday the president of Ecuador declared it a public holiday after their team beat Germany. Is there a better example that you can point to as to how important the World Cup is to countries around the globe?
11: I mean, that's one for sure. You see after the match and what it means, you know, to these countries. You see the coach jump up in the stands. I don't know if that was his family, but they were, you know, super passionate, super excited that they went through against a team like Germany, who also is favored to win the World Cup. These games are super, super special. Being able to represent your country at the highest level of our sport of football is something that, as a kid, you dream about. And to be able to be on this world stage and to win a match like that, the Ecuadorian team against a powerhouse like Germany, it's special. It's something that they'll always remember. I'm not trying to get too deep into mine, but I have a similar story. In my first World Cup in 2002 in South Korea, we beat Portugal in my first World Cup match. And that was somewhat their golden generation with Figo and Conceição Chao and Rui Costa. So I know that feeling. I know how that feels to win a match like that. So
10: we have a Portuguese producer.
11: Okay.
12: We do,
11: Nuno,
12: yes.
10: Nuno, would you like to say anything?
11: No, nothing to say.
10: Not Rob over there.
12: This
10: guy.
14: Yeah, that one hurts. That one hurts, that loss, because that, as he's talking about, the golden Figo was one of the greatest players
11: ever.
14: Like the defense, Victor Villa, like Fernando Couto, like all these guys, and then you find out, obviously, they went into there. There were so many issues in the locker room and things of that nature. But yeah, to
10: wow, he's making
14: that,
10: excuses.
11: He is.
10: Yeah, wow. Wait, DeMarcus, do you have an issue with that? You guys won fair and square. He's saying it's because of them.
11: I feel a little animosity.
14: DeMarcus involved in two matches that have caused me a lot of pain. That one
11: and 2014.
14: Yeah, at the time against Portugal and Brazil.
11: That was a draw. So yeah, you have to.
14: But, I mean, but it was a loss because they had to win that game anyway. Yeah.
15: Right? Does it make you happier retroactively? I know you're so happy about those games, but retroactively, does it make you even happier knowing how much pain you caused that guy?
11: 100%. After the show, we can be friends, but not right now.
15: No, not right now. Let's just finish with this. You're rocking the MLS shirt right now. Obviously, you've been a part of this great league for a long time. What has been your level of happiness relative to the MLS's involvement? Because there's been more players, I believe, from the MLS in the World Cup this year than ever before. And, like, just sitting back and watching, how has that made you feel about the MLS?
11: Very proud. You know, I signed with this league when I was 16 years old back in 1999. So, to see, yeah.
12: Wow.
11: Yeah.
12: Well, to think of how far it's come.
11: Seriously, yeah. I mean, you look at... When I was playing, there was only, I think, 10 teams, mm-hmm. and now there's 30. You know, you look at the infrastructure, obviously the media surrounding the league, big-time players coming into the league. Obviously, Beckham was a huge hit when he came to L.A., the L.A. Galaxy. So to be able to sit back and watch this all unfold and now seeing how many players are representing our league in this country at the World Cup is special. And you might not even know it. It might be, you know, players from Curacao, it might be players from Ecuador, from Germany. Like, this is how our league is supposed to be. This is how it shows how strong our league is. And just from an ex-player, obviously a fan of our league, it makes me feel proud. And to be a small part of that, you know, back in the day when my jersey was three times too big and back in Chicago. But, yeah, the league's in a good spot right now. And, yeah, really proud to see how many players are representing the MLS.
15: DeMarcus, this was awesome. Thank you for the time, and thank you for trash-talking Nuno even more.
11: Of course, thank you.
15: Yeah,
11: I love you, Nuno.
15: No, you don't need to say that. No, you don't need to say that. You don't need to say that. We're good. We're on Sportsman League, presented by Progressive Insurance.
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0: 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So moments ago on Get Up, 8 to 10 a.m. Eastern on ESPN, our very own NBA insider, Shams Charania, gave the latest on the Boston Celtics and their star forward, Jaylen Brown.
1: The latest on a Jaylen Brown trade. What are you hearing?
2: Courtney, each day this week, the Boston Celtics have been actively engaged in trade conversations around Jaylen Brown with multiple interested teams. We know they went after Giannis. They offered Jaylen Brown and two unprotected first-round picks. They miss out on Giannis. He ends up in Miami. And so now they're left to really pick up the pieces, deal with the fallout. There's been some hard conversations. So where does this go from here? We know they tried to get Giannis, but what's the ask now? My understanding is in some cases the Celtics have asked teams for at least four first-round picks for Jaylen Brown. He's got 3 years left on his contract at a supermax clip. So where does that put him as far as his value? And if this is a Boston team that's been contending in the Eastern Conference and their potential ask for some teams is a package of picks and players, how have they reimagined this roster moving forward, their finances, their viability as a contender in the Eastern Conference? But I do think, as of right now, time will tell which side will bring the urgency to this matter this offseason.
0: Okay, so a couple of things. First of all, the four first-round picks, from my perspective, I want to be very clear on this, that it's completely reasonable for the Boston Celtics to ask for four first-round picks. He is a superstar player. He is a top 10 player in the NBA. He was second-team All-NBA, inches away from first-team All-NBA. He's in his 20s. Now, he's going to be 30 soon, but he's in his 20s. Mm-hmm. He is a Finals MVP. It is completely reasonable to ask for four first-rounders. Period. Next sentence. It is curious as to what the Celtics would then choose to do with those four first-rounders, because is there a good team that is a Jaylen Brown away from being great that would give up four first-rounders in addition to players that would help the Celtics right away? So a team like Portland is where you go first, because that has been rumored. They have guys like Denny Avdija and Tomani Kamara, who are forwards, wing players that could certainly play alongside of Jason Tatum. And they have the picks of the Milwaukee Bucks, who obviously are not going to be very good very soon. I think that's where you start. I think you also consider Atlanta. I don't know if they have four picks. I got to look at that. I know, CeCe, that's been your favorite team. Money's tricky because Kuminga is not technically tradable right now because he has an option. And then I'll just throw out there the Warriors, because they have four first-round picks to trade, and they have a matching salary in Jimmy Butler. But obviously, an injured Jimmy Butler does not attract the excitement, I wouldn't think, for the Boston Celtics. Where does this go?
3: I don't know. I guess I have to answer a question with a question. Are you concerned at all about Jaylen Brown getting to a preferred destination?
0: Okay, good question. I don't think so if I'm Boston, because and the incoming team, he's under contract for 3 years. You have to, like, if you're an organization that doesn't have enough faith in yourself as an organization that couldn't convince a guy who's making close to $60 million each over the next 3 years as to why that's going to be good for his personal life and professional life, you need other people to run your organization. I mean, that's the reality. It's different. I understand. I fight it off. It's a one-year deal, Kawhi Leonard style. Like, oh, who cares? Just get him. If it's a three-year deal and you don't have the infrastructure in place to sit a human being down and explain, here's why your personal life is going to be great, and here's why your professional life is going to be great, and here's what we're going to do to help with that, why do you have a team? Why do you have a business if you don't have people that can do that?
4: Or if you don't have confidence in them to do that.
0: Correct. Find other people to do that then. Like, that's the crazy part. You ask an unbelievably fair question. But if he goes to, CeCe, I'll ask it in reverse to you. If he goes to an unwanted destination and you can't figure out how to make him want that destination?
3: I mean, listen, I hear where you're coming from. But let's say, for instance, let's take a team that's off the board that absolutely has pieces that the Boston Celtics could use and has picks to offer up the Celtics.
0: Okay.
3: How about the New Orleans Pelicans? Mm. Is Jaylen Brown going to be fired up about going to play for the Pelicans? Probably not.
0: Okay.
3: Even if they're willing to give him an extension. But the Pelicans make a lot of sense for the Boston Celtics in terms of assets and players that Boston could use to close the gap with the New York Knicks and get back to the NBA Finals.
0: See, this is where I go to the place of, like, KYP, know your personnel. Jaylen Brown is insanely smart. Jaylen Brown cares about more things than basketball. New Orleans, correct me if I'm wrong, is as cultured and historic a city as we have. Walk them around before you talk about basketball. Like,
4: you're always going to lead with basketball.
0: No, not with this guy, because he's awesome at basketball. We'll get to that part. Jaylen, here's why New Orleans is amazing. Here's the difference you can make in our community and why
3: economic
0: you're perfect.
3: Economic empowerment, political advocacy,
4: he
3: all of those things.
4: Very invested in those causes.
0: He doesn't need to worry about rebounding. He needs to worry about, this is a city I've never been in full-time as a person. Here's why this is going to be the greatest 5 years of my life. Like, come on. What are we talking about? It's ridiculous. You trade him to New Orleans. You trade him on a Tuesday. You worry about basketball on Wednesday. Tuesday is, here's New Orleans. Here's the importance of where you're about to live. And then you get him to sign the extension as a result, which is really all that's going to matter in the long run. We're on Sportsmanlike.
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7: Know that.
6: 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Yeah, I got the whole thing. 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
18: 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One of those teams, the Detroit Pistons, were coming for him. So that's why the Lakers stepped up.
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0: 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What's going on with this?
1: I'm devastated. I couldn't find a house.
0: Can we give the backstory quickly before I'm bored to tears with this?
1: So, well, we don't have to visit it at all.
0: No, we're visiting. And I always say bored to tears, not because it's not entertaining, but because I've heard the same story 1,000 times with no update to the story.
1: Okay, so I had a dream, and the dream is dead. But my dream was to throw an epic throwback 99s to 2000s house party. Mm-hmm. Okay, I wanted my guests to arrive at a mansion with a pool. You come in, you check your phone, a DJ is going. You get a red solo cup. We're playing a variety of games. People are jumping in and out of the pool. I wanted waiters walking around with silver platters with bagel bites, pizza rolls, and all the snacks. And then just as the sun is setting, you're like, what's next? Chingy emerges and he performs.
0: Right there?
1: Right there, in front of your face. I had someone who got in touch with Chingy's camp. He was available. I had people in St. Louis who could arrange hotels for the guests, etc. I had someone who was a very powerful chef who was willing to help with the menu. I could not find a house in St. Louis. I tapped in everybody I knew in the real estate world in St. Louis. They could not find me a house. The dream is dead. I'm devastated.
0: So no,
1: I tried
0: more,
1: really hard.
0: No more Michelle Smallman, Chingy birthday party, throwback, etc. That is, the dream is dead, as you said.
1: I even thought about bringing the party to New York City.
0: Or, that would have been cheap.
1: Well, that's the thing, is I don't want my guests to have to spend an arm. Somebody was like, maybe we could go out east. There's a house out there with a pool, because the pool is critical. It's August for my birthday. But then I thought everyone's going to have to, I'm getting choked up.
0: Emotional.
1: Everyone's going to have to come to New York, get transportation out there. Lodging is expensive out there.
0: Do you have a budget for this?
2: Let's say $1,000.
1: For me personally?
0: I'm just, if you need a house with a pool, I'm just curious if I can make money off of this. Because I have a house with a pool.
1: You do have a house with a pool. Are you saying that I could throw the party at your house?
0: How much?
1: We could talk numbers off air.
0: We could discuss. Could use a couple of extra bucks these days.
1: I could pay for Chingy's travel and lodging.
0: He's not lodging at my house.
1: No, I'm saying.
0: Okay.
1: If I'm having the
2: you
1: party
2: don't
1: in
2: Chingy
1: St.
2: Stay
1: Louis,
2: over?
0: I mean,
1: I don't
0: sure
1: have to worry about
0: wonderful.
1: Chingy. You don't want to wake up in the morning and have breakfast at your house with Chingy?
3: You said we're getting a lot of no's for the ECHC. Maybe he could be added to the invite list.
1: Do we blend both together?
2: Chingy, how do you like
1: house
2: your, how do you like your eggs, Chingy?
1: An ECHC.
0: You pay for it all?
1: Yeah, I'll pay for it.
0: Like, you pay for everything?
1: It's my party. I'll pay for it.
0: You'll cry if you want to when you see some of the prices. I promise you that.
1: Well, no, because we're not doing a traditional ECHC then. We're doing things my way.
0: Which means what?
1: We're partying.
0: Okay. Well, you're not allowed in the house then.
1: People are going to have to use the restroom.
0: We'll get a porta potty.
1: Gross.
0: Well, I'm just saying.
1: We'll discuss, but...
0: Yeah, I think we're onto something here. I think maybe some things could be paid for as a result of this. Good trade going on here. I like
1: it. But are you going to be mad, though?
0: Yes.
1: With whatever's left behind? I will clean it up, but what if your
0: what
1: lawn
0: you, CC's
1: doesn't look
0: cousin?
1: Right? You're saying what anyway, the lawn is a little banged up.
0: Well, I got True Green for that.
1: Okay, great.
0: So I have to have True Green show up as soon as you guys leave, take care of the lawn. But you can't be like CeCe's cousin a few years ago having a wedding at his house with
4: eight million people
0: there.
4: No, we can't
0: there.
4: Do that. And so we can't have a repeat
0: that.
4: Of that.
0: You can't do that.
4: We cannot do that.
2: I feel like not letting people in the house is going to be a deal breaker.
4: Yes, it is.
1: We can't treat the lawn like a Fabergé egg, okay? People are there to have a good time. They're there to play games. They're there to have a beverage with friends. They're there to vibe to Chingy.
4: Smalls, I just feel like Chingy coming out and doing the chicken head in my backyard is going to result in a lot of red solo cups floating around in my pool at the end of the night.
1: Yes, but I will clean them all up myself.
0: I got cameras, so I have everything recorded. If anybody gets out of line, just saying.
1: Okay, we don't need surveillance on the guests.
0: You're damn right I do. That's what CeCe's problem was. He didn't watch it the entire time as these people were destroying his house and showing
4: up. No, I had the cameras. They just didn't care.
0: Well, that's bad. That is bad. That's bad.
1: Well, my guess will be respectful, obviously. We're all adults. But everyone does want to have a good time.
5: Mm. Okay. Well, I guess as you said, off-air conversation.
1: Mm.
5: Maybe on to something.
1: We may be cooking here.
5: We may be cooking.
1: Okay.
5: Are the Lakers cooking up a plan for Luka this offseason? What a transition. Mm. Dave McMenamin, ESPN NBA reporter, gave Luka's outline per his sourcing and reporting as to what's next for the Lakers this offseason on NBA Today yesterday.
6: Luka Doncic, source close to him, told me that his feedback to Lakers front office before he went away for the summer was, get me an A-list center. Mm. And I need that to compete. And Luka's camp was also told when they were traded from Dallas to L.A. a year and a half ago that it's the summer of 26. Wait till the summer of 2026. Then we're going to show you what we mean for the future and your future as the face of our franchise. Thus far, people would say, I think it was a pretty good draft night. You got Cameron Carr dropping in the draft. And obviously, you re-sign Austin. And Luka made it clear he wants to keep playing with Austin Reeves.
7: Right.
6: But there's so much work to be done with this roster, starting with the center position. And we don't know if DeAndre Ayton's going to opt in mm-hmm. to his deal. And if he does, if the feedback is get me an A-list center, and Ayton was already on the team last year,
7: right.
6: If he opts in, that means Rob Pelinka needs to find a trade partner for Ayton.
0: Okay, I cannot get one part of that out of my head. Dave McMenamin, phenomenal reporter, Lakers reporter. He did not say Lucas said get me a center. He kept saying, and he reiterated it, Lucas said, get me an A-list center. Mm-hmm. Where exactly are those guys?
7: Mm-hmm.
0: Where are the A-list centers?
4: They don't grow on trees.
0: Exactly. There are a lot of good centers. A-list centers would be Nikola Jokic. He ain't going anywhere, right? Victor Wembanyama. He ain't going anywhere.
1: For a long time.
0: Bam Adebayo. He ain't going anywhere. Now, maybe Jalen Duren, you think you can get in a sign-and-trade with Detroit? Okay, sign and trade for who exactly? So into the cap space, all right, maybe, but I highly doubt that, considering he's a restricted free agent. Same thing with Walker Kessler in Utah. Jared Allen from Cleveland, we've heard about trade rumors with him. Is he A-list? He's a center. Is he A-list? Is Miles Turner, who I think would be a good fit, as would Allen with the Bucks, with the Lakers, but Miles Turner from the Bucks, A-list? I don't know about that. There is one A-list center who I think is gettable. But the problem is, there are many times he's A-list, other times he's B-list, other times he's C-list, other times because of injury he's not on the list. Is there a world in which Rob Pelinka and the Los Angeles Lakers turn to J.J. Redick and say, what if I go out and get your former teammate and I get him and I'm giving up very little to get him because we don't really have to match salaries because we're in a situation where we have tons of cap space if we renounce rights to some guys? JJ, you interested in me going out there and getting Joel Embiid from Philadelphia? It's a buy low beyond buy low in terms of the value you would give up. It is a pay high beyond pay high relative to the salary you have for the next 2 years plus a player option in year three, which he seemingly will pick up. CeCe, you are a Lakers fan.
4: Yeah.
0: Is this an A-list center that Luka would want?
4: I mean, it's hard to say that, considering that the dude has played in a grand total of 57 games over the last 2 years, and over the past 3 years, he hadn't cracked 40 games played in a regular season. Can Joel Embiid get back to being the defensive presence that we saw in his MVP-caliber seasons 4 or 5 years ago? If you believe that he could with Austin Reeves and Luka Doncic, then the answer should be yes to the Lakers pursuing him this offseason. Because to your point, Ev, you really wouldn't have to give up much. You're talking about Jared Vanderbilt, DeAndre Ayton, Jake LaRavia, and Dalton Knecht. Like, you'd have to get Ayton opt in. Okay, cool. If that's what you're giving up in order to get Joel Embiid, then all of a sudden now you feel pretty good about ask what Luka and Austin Reeves are deficient in. So I think that has to be the focus for the Lakers. You want somebody that can be a presence as a lob threat, somebody that can give you some rim pressure, but you need somebody that can be a rim protector on defense, considering what your backcourt looks like with Reeves and Doncic. So I think that has to be the focus. And Joel Embiid, if he can revert back to what we saw a few years ago, could be that answer.
1: could be. But the reality of the situation is that you're more likely to get a DNP list than you are an A list in Joel Embiid.
5: Yeah, that was good.
1: It's true.
5: No, but that was good. That was really
1: I'm supposed to believe that at 32 years old, he's going to revert back to what we've seen, that he's going to get healthier, that I'm going to get more time with him out on the floor at this stage of his career. Yes, he has the accolades, the skill set, and the name recognition that would be an A-list center. That would satisfy Luka's request. But the reality of the situation is that you're not going to get that version of him more often than not. In consequential moments, can I guarantee that Embiid is going to be there for the playoffs? I can't. Seems like a splashy move that might not pay the dividends they're looking for.
5: So there are other guys they could get, but like, does Mitchell Robinson, who's very good, obviously, does he fit A-list? Does Kristaps Porzingis, who's also very banged up, does he fit A-list? Does DeMontis Sabonis from the Sacramento Kings fit A-list with the way he's played?
4: No, you can't get the Sabonis. Yeah, I mean,
5: I actually think he would be a negative for them, honestly.
4: Yeah, there'd be no defense.
5: Right.
4: No, you can't, no.
5: Şengün?
4: No, absolutely not.
5: Is maybe,
4: no.
5: But like, they're not giving him up to the Lakers.
4: No.
5: Where is the, again, this is not Luka saying we need to upgrade the center position with a guy like Daniel Gafford from the Mavs, who was his former teammate who was successful with. We need to upgrade that position and get a defender, rim protector, rim runner, whatever it is.
4: Yeah.
5: Dave McMenamin said Luka asked them for an A list center. My guess, total guess, is that ask had a name, and the name was Jalen Duren. Mm-hmm. And the name will not be acquired at all, because I don't think the Pistons are going to be overly excited to give him up unless it's a sign and, well, no, now I was going to say unless it's a sign and trade for Reeves. But the reality is, with Beef Stew already out the door, Isaiah Stewart, you're not getting rid of Duren. You're just going to have to find a deal or get to that uncomfortable place where someone else signs him to an offer sheet and you match. A-list center. Those are the key words. That's where, if you're somebody that wants to be conspiracy theory and believe, hey, this could all fall apart in L.A. with Luka, like our buddy Scott Kaplan, sit down on Cap, who wants to believe, hey, maybe there's drama here and Cappy wants to play that out. There's your belief. Oh, you're not going to satisfy Luka's request because you can't get an A-list center. We're on Sportsmanlike, presented by Progressive Insurance.
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4: Well, I do feel very connected to East LA, to all my people at Garfield High.
5: As families head into summer travel season, there's one thing many people forget to plan for. What happens if someone gets sick when you're away from home? Joining us now is Dr. Peter McCullough with some smart ways to be prepared before summer begins. Doctor, summer is supposed to be relaxing, but travel can come with surprises. 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
6: Because there's always stress about getting sick on a trip and then ending up in the urgent care.
5: What are some of the most common issues that families will run into during these summer trips from a medical standpoint?
6: Various forms of food poisoning or traveler's diarrhea, getting viral upper respiratory tract infections that get too far along and they become a bacterial secondary infection like a bronchitis, then of course usual things like bladder infections, yeast infections.
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11: 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Joining us now, Peter Rosenberg, co-host Don Hahn Rosenberg, WWE commentator. And no one has done a better job of intersecting wrestling with sports than Peter. Why do I say that?
12: Why?
11: Well, with Night of Champions coming up on Saturday, 1 p.m. Eastern on the ESPN app, as you just heard. We'll get into the events that are going on. You have capitalized for us people like myself that are Mets fans on the Danhausen amazing thing with the Knicks, and you have now brokered a deal for the most inept team in baseball where you're trying to get Danhausen in to uncurse the Mets. Explain.
12: Well, I reached out. I said after a couple of days ago, you know, as Chris knows well, Don LaGreca is a huge Mets fan who's obviously, like most people, dead inside at this point.
13: Of course.
12: And he was, you know, Don had also not been a big Danhausen fan during the Knicks thing.
13: Oh.
12: Frankly, because it reminded him of the Mets. It reminded him but in their case, well, that's the thing. In their case, it worked.
11: Yeah.
12: But it reminded him of Grimace and Hawk Tua and all these things, and he just didn't like it.
13: For him.
12: I tried to explain that is not Danhausen's bag at all.
11: No.
12: So when we had this conversation, he said, maybe Danhausen, now, if he wants to show me something, He'll uncurse the Mets.
11: You want a real challenge then, here?
12: So I reached out to Danhausen.
5: How powerful are you?
12: I said,

0: I said, how much to uncurse the Mets? He said, $2 million.
1: $2 million.
0: I do not want to sully the curse. Okay. And he basically knows this is an impossible task. So $2 million would make it worthwhile to show that his powers are useless because he can't uncurse the Mets.
2: Wait a second. I got to tell you, if I were Steve Cohen, the owner of the New York Mets, who's a gazillionaire, one of the richest people on planet Earth, I think I would give Danhausen $2 million of human monies just to distract everyone from what's actually going on with six errors in one game and every infielder with an error on the second game of a doubleheader against the Cubs where you give up double-digit runs in both games. $2 million to Steve Cohen is $2 to the rest of us.
0: Yeah, we did the math. We did the math on that. It was about the equivalent of, like, yeah, 20 bucks to a regular person, maybe.
2: So why not?
0: Yeah, no, maybe you do like, hey, I'm going to give you $2 million in human monies, half for charity, half for Danhausen. Let's do it.
2: Who loses?
1: You get some goodwill with your...
0: Yeah, the Mets would probably still lose.
1: But you get some goodwill with your fan base, right? Like, I'm doing everything I can.
0: Even paying Danhausen.
1: Correct.
0: It's a bad way, guys. I truly feel bad for Mets fans. As a non-New Yorker now, adopted New Yorker, city of my home, my wife, my child, the Mets are the team I lean towards between the two. Even though the Yankees have been nothing but good to me, the Mets have done nothing for me, and all they do is stink. Mm. I mean, the Yankees, for God's sake, helped me buy tickets to the Jay-Z concert last week. Because I spent many years with them when we were on the Yes Network with Michael Kay. So the Yankees have been great to me. The Mets do nothing but ruin people's lives.
1: But
0: for some reason, they're the lovable... They're like this lovable, pathetic thing that you hang on to.
3: That means you're a true New Yorker now because you're choosing misery.
0: Isn't that right?
3: That's exactly what that
0: means. I had the choice. Michael Kay is a dear friend. I could go to any Yankee game I want to. Like my daughter can say, oh, that's Uncle Michael. Want to go spend time with Uncle Michael?
1: Yeah.
0: And instead, I don't know Gary, Ron, and Keith from Adam. I don't know anything about
2: Michael
0: this.
2: Do you agree with this assessment? That he's your daughter's hypothetical uncle?
0: I think he
2: Does he know this?
0: I think he said, come on over to see Uncle Michael. He likes doing that because he likes using his relationships to lure people to the Yankees.
1: Huh.
0: Which, by the way, she's just going to be a Yankee fan. Mm-hmm. Enough. I got her both hats when she was little because my wife is a fraud. So my wife said, I was doing a thing with lids, and they were doing the personalized caps, which is very cool. You can do that at lids. And I said,
4: good plug.
0: Thank you. I'm doing something with them on Monday. So I said,
1: don't forget your friends at Unsportsmanlike.
2: Of course not. We're just in New York, and I want to hear their 7,000 shows.
0: Of course not. That's right. Thank you very much. No, and I said, so what hat do you want me to get personalized with her name, Maya Jaden? And my wife said, both. Because my wife is the definition of, I root for New York, which makes Don and Alan crazy. But she's an I root for New York type. The Mets were her team because she's from Queens.
1: Sure.
0: But then, why did she start to like the Yankees? Because they were hot. That's that Derek Jeter, mm-hmm. A-Rod, general hotness, and she became
1: Jay-Z,
2: the team
1: Yankee
2: or the...
0: No.
2: The guys. Yeah, that's what she thought.
1: Oh, we're talking a hot guy.
0: No, she was like a teenager, and she thought the dudes were hot on the Yankees. And
2: yeah, my mom would ask my dad all the time growing up to go to the Knicks games, and my dad would be like, when did you become like a hardcore Knicks fan? It's when she could look at Pat Riley in person.
0: What? Pat Riley?
1: Interesting.
0: Yeah. That is interesting.
2: Mm. Yeah.
0: That's the hall pass for your mom was Pat Riley.
2: Whatever, who cares?
1: Okay, hold on. Let's go back to fandom for a second. Because I learned during commercial break that you're a Boston Celtics fan.
0: Yeah, I don't know why you didn't know that about me. I'm sure back in the day with Priscilla we discussed this.
1: No, DMV all the way. We talked a lot of Commanders.
0: Yes.
1: We talked a lot about New York because of obviously where you live and
0: what
1: teams
0: that
1: you covered. Mm-hmm. I didn't know this about you, we have to get your thoughts on Jaylen Brown likely being on the move here.
0: I hate this. I do not understand why, since the very beginning of like this Jaylen Brown Tatum thing, once we learned they were both like iconic, all world kind of superstars, it's been an every year will they or won't they with Jaylen Brown. Then last year, Tatum's out the whole year. What does Jaylen Brown show you?
2: He's
0: an MVP candidate caliber player,
1: right,
0: and gives you a great season when no one expects it. And here we are again with him on the move. If I understand. The Celtics miscalculated. They thought they were closer than they were. Mm-hmm. And now they obviously feel we're a little bit more than like a Kristaps Porzingis away. Like, we need to do more. And that means moving a big piece. But if you're Jaylen Brown, How do you not feel bad that you're always the one that they're willing to trade? And I believe

0: favorite season last year.
1: I get that.
2: That didn't help. Of course. But that doesn't mean they're like that doesn't mean the return is going to be good enough for Jason Tatum to think he can win a championship. I don't think Ant wanted to play with Julius Randle anymore, but when they traded Julius Randle for nothing, I don't think Ant was thrilled until they got LaMelo. Anyway, Night of Champions. Let's go there. So that is tomorrow.
3: That's right. We got a countdown show at 11 a.m. on ESPN.
2: On the app.
3: And on the app.
2: Yep.
3: I believe it's on TV and the app. And then the first hour of the show, And then the first hour, I just show up and do what I do. And then the first hour of the show, including your Obafemi Jey Uso, is also on ESPN television. So it's going to be a big day tomorrow from Saudi.
2: Which match is the best one?
3: Okay, I think the Oba Jey thing is sort of fascinating because if you've been paying attention to the internet, if Jey Uso beats Obafemi, like people are going to have a collective heart attack. Like it's
2: People don't like the idea of Obafemi not having the fast rise that he has earned to the top of the top.
3: And people are getting angry at Jey Uso's continuing to be at the top for whatever reason. I mean, I love Jey, so I don't quite ever understand the internet when they decide to turn on someone, but they've turned on Jey to some degree. And so if Jey is the guy who continues to roll, he beat Javon Evans already, right? Thanks to Solo. If he were then to continue on and beat Obafemi, I think people would freak out. I don't think that's going to happen. I think Oba wins. So I think the match I'm most looking forward to is Seth and Braun in a steel cage. Like,
0: Chris. Yes.
3: People hear the word steel cage. You could have watched wrestling yesterday or 20 years ago. You love a steel cage match, and these dudes bring it. Every match they've had. I saw them have a non-televised match in Rome a few weeks ago. They had a street fight. Every time, Braun and Seth are getting better in the ring every time. So, like, them in a steel cage is just going to be awesome.
2: What about Cody, Sammy, Gunther?
3: Three-way
2: dance.
3: I'm fascinated by this. I think, I don't know how much you guys have been watching the last few weeks, but Sami Zayn has been doing... Sami Zayn continues over and over again to show you why he is, like, just the man. Everything he does is entertaining. Mm-hmm. Before you had found any interest in WWE, at the beginning of the Bloodline story, 5 years ago, Sami Zayn ends up injected into that story and basically decides, I'm in the Bloodline, when he wasn't in the Bloodline, right?
1: He just decided.
3: Basically. Okay. Like, a random thing happens and he ends up there.
2: Sorry to interrupt. Just so Smalls and those who are not aware understand, Bloodline is a literal thing. They actually all are related.
3: Right. It is an actual Bloodline.
2: And Sammy, then you see this guy with his beard and the red hair.
3: And then Sammy just shows up and starts, and the first time Sammy puts his ones up behind him, and it went.
2: And they're all Samoan. And then you have this Sami Zayn guy.
3: This guy from Montreal.
2: I'm related too.
3: You have this dude from Montreal.
1: What's good? I'm here too.
3: The crowd.
2: It's like me with the Canties, honestly. I've kind of been adopted by the Canties.
3: The Canty Bloodline.
2: That's true. No, I'm serious. I really am.
1: Yeah, they love him.
3: Oh, well, listen. I've heard a lot of people make that comp. Not only of you to Sammy, but Canty to Roman. The luscious locks, the whole thing. But everything he did was so entertaining. The crowd loved it. And eventually led up to him having this match in Montreal, his hometown, against Roman Reigns, where the whole world kind of knows he's not beating Roman Reigns. And yet, it was the most glorious, amazing match ever. So everything Sammy does is gold.
2: I got to interrupt you. There's reports out right now, and you're a perfect person to ask about this.
3: Okay.
2: That Mets manager Carlos Mendoza has been let go.
3: Oh, really?
2: Yes. I'm seeing you are a host, Peter Rosenberg, Don Hahn Rosenberg, ESPN New York.
3: Well, my show's over for them. We got a show today. That's what that means.
1: It's over. It's just begun.
2: So there's seemingly reports here. I'm going to double check all of it to make sure we have it.
3: Let me check my group chat.
2: I probably shouldn't have done it that way, but why not? When you're sitting here, you are a host, ESPN New York. The New York Mets letting go of their manager.
3: Are you seeing a reliable source yet?
2: John Heyman, I see.
3: Wait. John Heyman? Is there a check?
1: Yeah.
3: Is that Heyman's page?
2: New York Post, yeah.
3: Oh, yeah. Well, and so he reported it.
2: Unless somebody hacked him, and
3: well,
2: it's
3: then,
2: an arson
3: then,
2: judge or something.
3: Yeah, I was going to say, it's not an arson judge situation, is it? Listen, Mendoza is a nice guy. Is it really his fault this team is terrible? No, it's David Stearns. But at some point, guys, it's all got to come apart. And you, what are you going to do, keep waiting and just have the whole year, what do you have, to win 55 games? So I feel bad. Mendoza seems like a really nice guy, but this team is just not performing. And let's be honest, I got it. his job was to make things, in my opinion, make things work between Lindor and Soto. Mm-hmm. He's never been able to do that. It's been a disaster. Mm-hmm. So it's the first of, I

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1: You'll hear Peter this afternoon, 880 ESPN New York. Obviously, Donhan Rosenberg. And then tomorrow, 11 a.m. ESPN, ESPN app, getting us ready. 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
0: Thank you always, guys. Canty,
1: brought to you by Granger. Next.
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6: Kenny?
7: Oh, Kenny. This is not hard-hitting analysis. It's not that. Can he or can't he?
6: That is the question.
8: Time now for some Canny or Canty, brought to you by Granger. CeCe, can the Lakers, your squad, find an A-list center? Dave McMenamin's reporting of Luka's wants and wishes to make Luka happy.
9: I'm going to say they can't. I just don't see a world in which that happens. But I do think the Lakers can find the right fit for Luka when it comes to a big man that can rim run, that can give you rim protection, somebody that is a bona fide lob threat, and somebody that can be that defensive presence that can cover up all of the deficiencies that Luka and Austin Reeves have on that end of the court. So, yeah, I think the Lakers can find that. Is it going to be an A-list center? No.
10: Kenny or Canty, can LaMelo Ball be the missing piece for the Wolves and get them to the finals?
9: I think he can. I honestly do. He cut down on the turnovers, set a career low, 2.8 turnovers per game. He's 20.7 assists, and he's going to allow Anthony Edwards to play off the ball. Anthony Edwards had the best three-point shooting percentage off of catch-and-shoot opportunities. He was knocking down 49.6% of all three-point attempts off of catch and shoot last year. I think LaMelo Ball has the potential to unlock the best version of Ant-Man that we've seen in the league, which is scary for the Western Conference.
8: Side note, can you envision a scenario where the Hornets are actually the Jaylen Brown team?
9: Wow.
8: Okay. All right. Yep. That was the purpose of why I brought that up. Okay. Good.
9: Wow.
8: Canny or Canty, brought to you by Granger. They have that $40 million trade exemption and then picks available to them. Obviously.
9: And Charlotte ain't that far from Atlanta. I'm just going to put it out there.
10: Oh, good point.
9: Just Browns hometown. Just not.
8: Good one. Can Giannis and the Heat win a title next season?
9: No, they can't.
8: I mean,
9: they have to have some perimeter scoring. They have to have somebody that can orchestrate the offense. They really have combo guards. They don't really have that true guy that can set them up for success on the offensive end. And they don't have somebody that is a knockdown shooter from the perimeter. They have to have that to space the floor for Bam and Giannis. And I just don't know where they find that this summer. So I'm going to say no. It's going to be an incomplete roster coming into the season. I do think the gravity of Giannis, Bam, and Spo over the coming years will be enough to draw the complementary pieces that are requisite for that duo to contend for a title.
10: Canty or Canty, can Canty admit that the NFL isn't the best in-person viewing experience in sports?
9: No, that's just ridiculous. I'm not going to admit that. I will never admit that. Football, I love it, watching it in person at every single level, high school, college, and pro. And I just think, Smalls, you were awfully disrespectful earlier in the show in saying that the football product is amongst the worst to watch in person.
8: Yeah.
10: It's more of a compliment to what the NFL has done to the television product.
9: Nah, it's
10: on
9: not
10: on Sundays.
9: It's not how I took it.
10: A standalone game, whether we're talking Thursday, Monday, different scenario. On Sunday, I need to be parked on my couch so that I can watch all the games. I can snack accordingly, and I have direct access to the bathroom. And I can lounge all day. They've done too good of a job on Sundays.
9: Smalls, can I ask you a question? If you got Packers-Bears in Lambeau Field,
10: okay, well,
9: who cares who's playing in the other games at that time slot? Who cares?
8: Well, what if you have Rams-Seahawks?
9: Packers-Bears.
8: What if you have Rams-Seahawks?
10: Okay, but you're talking about top-tier games.
9: No, I'm talking about your team.
10: Yes.
9: I'm talking about you going to watch your team.
10: If it's my team,
9: against the team that won the division last year.
10: Okay, now you're just rubbing salt in the
9: against
10: wound.
9: Ben Johnson, who talks cash money to Matt LaFleur.
10: Yes, that I would rather see in person. But if we're talking a regular schmegular 1 p.m. slate.
9: But who's going to regular schmegular games? Everybody, like
11: a lot of people.
9: Most of the time when people are going to games with as expensive as these tickets are, they're going because they have a vested interest in watching one of the teams.
10: Okay, so if we're talking week, whatever, November 29th, Cardinals versus Commanders. Or how about this one? December 20th. December 20th, Cardinals at New York Jets. That's actually what the barometer is. Would I rather watch Cardinals-Jets in person or have the entire slate of games at my disposal from my couch?
11: I mean, if you want to ruin your Christmas, maybe.
12: That seems unfair
9: But you're not watching Cardinals-Jets at home on TV. Like, I don't understand the point. Like, it's a false choice.
11: I mean, that one will...
9: straw man argument.
11: No, that one will be in there on Red Zone.
10: Yeah, and that's at the point of the season where we're like, which one's losing more? Who's in the quarterback's weak days for the draft?
9: Game at home.
12: Yeah, Candy's point is you don't care about it no matter where it is.
9: The NFL is doing such a great job with the TV product, I'd rather watch it at home versus watching it in the stadium. You're not watching Cardinals-Jets at home or in the stadium.
11: Jets fans are.
9: Yeah, maybe.
13: Here's the thing. I don't think Smalls realized she was about to step into the ring during this segment. She just was ready to read questions, and it's like, oh, boy, I have to actually get in the ring?
10: I'm ready at any point. I stand by my take. The NFL has done too good of a job of making the television product excellent.
9: You're not watching Cardinals-Jets on television, for God's sake.
11: I bet Jets fans would much rather watch that one at home than in the stadium.
10: I mean, yeah, why would you pay for that?
13: Why am I going through in my head the
9: you
13: guys
9: probably already paid for it.
13: For both
9: it was
13: of
9: your season
13: teams.
9: Tickets.
10: True.
13: I always do that.
10: Do what?
13: Like the guys who played for both the Cardinals and the Jets. Like in my head, when you're bringing up those two, like I always, you know, like...
10: We're talking dudes who played that game that you guys do. Oh, let's pull old athletes from back in the
9: Jerry
10: day.
9: Jerry Rhodes?
13: Johnny Johnson, wasn't he a running back that played for both teams?
11: Did Lavernius Johnson?
13: Well, didn't Lavernius Coles play for both teams? Am I wrong about that?
10: Johnny Johnson.
13: Yes, what you just said, dude. What? How did you describe it?
10: Dudes who played.
13: We all do that. It's not just guys that play this game. Everybody on this show is now racking their brains for people that played for both the Jets and the Cardinals. It's fun. I don't know why you're so anti-fun. I'm just a fun guy around here.
12: Josh McCown.
13: You can do that with any
9: Josh
13: two teams.
9: Josh McCown's played for everybody.
13: You can do that with any two
9: teams. Like 17 teams.
13: Okay, then Josh Johnson, I'm sure, too, while we're at that.
12: He actually hasn't. It's like the only two teams he hasn't played for.
13: All right, last one. Wow. Canny or Canty, brought to us by Granger. Oh, boy. Can Michelle throw her birthday party at my house?
9: Yes, she can. Yes. Let's have Chingy show up. Let's do it.
10: CeCe, it's just you and I talking here. Safe space.
9: What's
10: do
9: up?
10: You think the vibes would be right at Evan's house for the party?
9: The vibes for the ECHC are always immaculate.
13: No, I'm saying I wouldn't go.
11: You wouldn't go to Michelle's birthday party at your own home?
10: That you're invited to.
13: Oh, I didn't know.
11: She's invited everyone.
10: Of course, everyone's invited.
12: That's like when someone says...
9: If we're going to have it at his house, should we make it a pool party?
10: Yes, it has to be a pool party.
9: Yes.
10: No doubt.
9: Yes. Pool party. Absolutely.
10: Now, Evan won't be participating in that portion of the party. But...
9: No.
13: I'm not sure. No.
9: I mean, we could have that thing looking like a music video. Let's go.
10: That's the whole point. Have you guys ever seen the movie Can't Hardly Wait? That's the essence of what I want my party to look like.
12: What about Project X?
9: I was thinking I was thinking have it look more like Tip Drill Video, but that was just me.
10: Well, we're not going to go there. 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
12: Holy blank.
9: Unbelievable.
12: Miles Garrett?
9: Yep. Blank like, them picks.
12: Yeah. Damn right.
17: A bandwagon fan. The biggest insult in sports. But this summer, during the FIFA World Cup, it's an invitation, America. Never watched soccer before? Perfect. Think a corner kick is a karate move? Sure, why not? Prefer sports where players can use their hands? Me too. Just here for the snacks? Now we're talking. So grab a bag of Lay's and jump on the bandwagon. We're undefeated. Lay's, the official sponsor of the FIFA World Cup 2026.
18: As families head into summer travel season, there's one thing many people forget to plan for. What happens if someone gets sick when you're away from home? Joining us now is Dr. Peter McCullough with some smart ways to be prepared before summer begins. Doctor, summer is supposed to be relaxing, but travel can come with surprises. So why is summer a time when families should think ahead medically?
19: Because there's always stress about getting sick on a trip and then ending up in the urgent care.
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19: Various forms of food poisoning or traveler's diarrhea, getting viral upper respiratory tract infections that get too far along and they become a bacterial secondary infection like a bronchitis, then of course usual things like bladder infections, yeast infections.
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13: All right, time
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14: Canty's best bet.
2: Talking dollar bill, y'all. Chasing that bag, y'all.
14: Of the night.
9: All right, the U.S. men's team let me down against the Turks, but that's not going to stop us from going back to the World Cup today. Also matchup between Norway and France. We are actually going to go with over on the total goals scored. It's 3.5 total goals scored. We're going to hammer the over. It's $100 with a total payout of $227. That is the play of the day.
3: He survived a terrible, terrible moment in our history.
14: The most unsportsmanlike moment of the day.
4: That was terrible.
24: Was not a great look.
13: Yeah, I just realized something. CeCe's cadence for that was the play of the day sounds a little Danhausen-ish. You are cursed. That is play of the day.
10: So did Danhausen steal it from CeCe?
13: There's a little Danhausen, and then that was the play of the day. I had never heard that till just now.
9: I mean, I've been doing the play of the day since the inception of this show. And so I've been doing it the same way.
13: Maybe somebody gave you enough human monies to do it that way. If you're winning the play of the day and you get the Danhausen human monies. Just saying. All right. Cubs television. Okay. Boog Shambi. You can find people that are as good, but you can't find people better at play-by-play than Boog Shambi. Jim Deshaies. They were amazed by a dog in the crowd. Take a listen.
25: Wow. That's a good boy right there.
12: Yeah. He's been around the block.
25: He's had a barrel over his neck.
12: Yep.
25: You know what I mean? He's like a cartoon, that dog.
12: Get him a cold frosty beverage.
25: I feel like I might be related to that dog. We're kind of similar.
12: Mm-hmm.
25: Oh, my gosh.
12: I feel like that dog's name is like Ed.
25: I was going to say Ralph.
12: Ralph, like Ralph Cramden. Noted New York City bus driver.
13: Couple things here. Number one, if I was at a Mets game and the dog was in my section, I would leave.
10: What?
9: Why?
13: Not leave the game, but leave the section. I'm not sitting next to a dog at a baseball game.
10: Why not? Do you hate dogs?
13: I'm not a dog
9: person.
13: He
9: seemed like he was well behaved.
13: Do you like if you're on a plane sitting next to an animal?
10: It
9: depends
10: on what animal.
9: A little bit different. First of all, plane is recycled air.
10: Yep.
9: We're talking about baseball game. It's open-air stadiums. I think there's a little bit of a difference.
12: Also, if you're voluntarily going to bark at the park and then getting angry about the dogs being there, that's on you.
13: Well, that's
10: correct.
13: True.
10: Good point.
13: That's
9: a great point, Pat.
13: Yeah, that's true.
10: And that dog was a beautiful dog. He was kind of giving me Beast vibes from The Sandlot.
9: The Beast
10: let his fur grow. Yeah. But he was just sitting there politely enjoying the game.
9: I'm sure the Mets would prefer that that dog, like the Beast, go out and take the baseball.
10: That's right.
9: Yeah.
13: All right. There's a dog at a baseball game.
10: Not a dog person, huh?
13: No, I'm not a dog person. I'm not. I'm not anti. I'm just not.
9: No
13: not
9: pets funny. Allowed, Ev?
13: Oh,
9: you anti
13: my house?
9: Pet?
13: Just
9: are you anti pet?
13: Yeah, just deer. We just have deer.
10: So if a dog came up to you and wanted you to pet it, would you?
13: I would not.
10: You would not pet the dog.
9: So you're, Evan Cohen is anti pet.
13: Yeah.
12: Does this have anything to do with McShoot?
9: Wow.
13: We don't know what McShnoot is, the gravestone in my front lawn. We are not. We have not confirmed.
12: Probably a dog. Could be extraterrestrial life. Who knows?
10: So you've never pet a dog?
13: I have never or would never.
10: Both.
13: I have. I wouldn't.
10: You have.
9: It sounds like this is coming from a childhood trauma, Ev. Do you want to talk about it?
13: Not on the air.
9: Okay.
10: Noted.
13: A couple of them I'll tell you guys about.
9: You're telling us a lot without saying anything.
13: Next one. Great job by SportsCenter, ESPN SportsCenter Twitter. So, Ed Norton and Brad Pitt were at the soccer game last night, standing together, and they made a Fight Club joke, Edward Norton talking to Edward Norton, because Tyler Durden, Fight Club, Brad Pitt's character, the whole thing is, it's not actually a character, it's just himself. Don't, if you do spoiler alert.
10: Oh
13: my God, I saw it in your eyes. You're Fabergé egging this up.
12: Is Fight Club a good movie?
13: No, yes. It's a great movie.
12: I don't think so.
13: Oh my God.
12: I'm out on it.
10: I've never seen it.
13: You've never seen Fight Club?
10: Mm-mm.
12: I called that off the air as Evan was setting it up. I was like, Michelle is not going to get this reference.
26: He did. Also, was that your guess for word of the day?
13: Yeah, Fabergé.
10: Fabergé is not our word of the day.
13: Well, I have no idea.
10: Scintillating is our word of the day.
13: That's ridiculous.
9: That doesn't count.
13: That's ridiculous. Scintillating is a regular, everyday word.
10: When have you used Scintillating on this show?
13: Every day.
10: In the 3 years that we have done this show, you have never said Scintillating one time.
13: Put the transcript of the show by way of the podcast into ChatGPT. Have it look for Scintillating. It'll find it in 2 seconds.
10: Vegas East, have you ever heard this man say the word Scintillating on these airwaves?
11: No, I don't think so. Also, the app gives her the word.
13: Well, the app stinks today.
10: Spell Scintillating.
13: No.
10: Because I bet you don't know how it's spelled. It's a tricky spelling.
13: How have you never seen
9: Fight Club? But word of the day is supposed to be for the edification of the audience. And I think pretty much everybody knows what scintillating means.
11: Let's find out, Michelle. What does it mean?
13: Scintillating.
10: Well, Evan, what does it mean if it's such a common
13: exciting.
10: Word?
13: Exciting. You are excited by, you are enamored by whatever it is. It raises your emotions higher.
9: When I hear the word scintillating, I think about Dick Vitale talking about high school prospects going to college.
10: Diaper dandies.
13: There you go.
9: Diaper dandies.
13: She just brought up Lively, so there you go. That's one of them. Unless you meant that
9: was the word.
13: You're
9: going to give us a definition?
10: It is something that is brilliantly lively, witty, or sparkling, scintillating.
13: Awful job by you.
10: Awful job by me, awful job by you.
13: How's it an awful job by me?
10: You guess Fabergé, which is a brand.
11: Who won this week?
10: That would be me, 3-2.
13: No, push. 2-2 with a tie. 2-2 with a tie.
26: I think you'll win next week, Smalls.
10: Because Evan's off?
13: Don't tell the audience that. 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We are on a Monday. 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
21: It's Friday. Gotta get down on Friday.
22: Yeah, and as somebody who was younger and who was looking out for Big Bro at the
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22: 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Don't you see that if he would have said to me, hey, listen, I'm dropping Miami Heat. You should be dropping Miami Heat. Let's go drop Miami Heat together. You know, let's go beat Crockett and Tubbs. You know what I mean?
28: Yeah.
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30: 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Ponderous. Ponderous.
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28: When I'm on vacation, you can talk all the schmonts you want.
22: Right.
31: Midnight in the desert. I'm Art Bell.
30: We're bigger than U.S. Steel.
10: Wow, that's crazy.
22: BitBoy.
29: Well, you want to woo-woo? Right now.
22: Monstrous. Monstrous. Beto, I don't want to eat that. We did it, Dad. We did it.
28: You were riding high on the stinger last time.
22: Oh, big time.
27: So, my girlfriend Jean went to Korea and had salmon sperm injected into her face.
30: Beautiful.
22: Okay, well, so let me tell you something, Mean Jean. That salmon sperm's going to make all the difference tonight, brother.
32: Right, that's right. Of course we were.
33: This is Pepe Mantilla, your Spanish voice of the Los Angeles Lakers. This is the Sedano and Cap Morning Show on ESPN LA. Good morning, Escott.
30: Hey, Beto, where you been, homeboy?
32: Get it, Trudeau.
10: Yeah. No Escott today.
32: Escott. Ooh. Oh, let's put the sunglasses on.
10: 7:02:52. Oh, I gotta turn my hockey's up, Kasim.
32: What is it? Wah. It's Epic Friday!
34: I figured you'd come in with something like that.
32: Come on, Beltre. If I'm in the Cappy seat, I gotta go Cappy-ish.
34: Yeah, you should. Team USA, I just pulled this up, Lindsay. I didn't watch the interview, but Pochettino apparently got into it with the media.
32: Oh, did he? Poch.
34: Well,
32: Argentino.
34: Yeah, it's the weird, because they lost, but they won, you know? Like, yeah. The point is that you win the group, but they lost the game, and Turkey A wins at essentially the final, the equivalent of the buzzer.
32: Yeah, Trudell.
34: But I get to talk about soccer and whatever I want, right, Lindsay? Because it's Effing Friday.
32: It's Football Friday.
34: And by the way, no Sedano, no Cap, no Bergman, but it's you, me, and Lindsay.
32: Wait, no Berg at all?
34: No.
32: So how are we going to get
10: no Morales?
32: How are we getting the blue review?
10: I don't know. I think they did the blue review anyway.
32: Oh, okay.
10: But we're going to do Berg's three things with Lindsay.
32: Yeah.
10: So get ready for that at 7:30.
34: Yep.
32: Kasim is here.
27: Yes, sir. What's up?
32: The pride of Senegal right there.
34: Kasim was in this seat last time I was here to do the morning show.
32: Yeah, there's all kinds.
10: Yeah, and we heard that he scared you scared him out.
34: That wasn't me. Morales probably said something.
10: No, Cappy did.
34: Oh, Cappy. Oh, Cap, what did he say?
10: Cappy said, and I quote, dust cropped Kasim out of the studio. Whoa. He meant crop dusting, but you know.
0: Wow.
2: That's what he said.
34: He flipped it around?
2: Yeah. He said that you had bad gas.
0: Wow. Really?
34: Damn.
2: That's what he said. Christine, did you hear him say that yesterday?
3: I did not hear that.
2: That's
3: no.
2: what Cappy said, that's what happened.
0: Oh, man. It's going to be a calm show. There's going to be no yelling today.
34: Well, Beto, you were at a watch party, weren't you, for Team USA?
0: We were yelling yesterday, yes. I was there with Morales, and our good friend Walrus showed up. We had a bunch of listeners there. We're at Mercado Gonzalez in Northgate in Costa Mesa, and it is awesome. It's like, you're thinking it's a supermarket, and it is. You can go buy your food, and you can buy whatever you need, your cerveza, tequila, whatever, the pandos, but it's like a food hall, and they have a bunch of different spots that you can get food. You can get the tacos, you get the, you tried the Mexican sushi, right?
34: No, what's the Mexican sushi?
0: So, you know, it's regular sushi, but with the Mexican twist. So there's like lac cream cheese.
34: We put some tahini on there or
0: yeah,
34: what?
0: Yeah, basically. Okay. Something like little Cheetos. Okay. But you have everything you can think of. The food spots are all over the place. You get the ceviche, the aguachiles. Mm. And it was just a great time yesterday. Shout out to everybody that worked there yesterday. Stefa, Janessa, Josh was there. Our intern, I think his name is Lance. I'm not too sure. Is that you back there? Okay, he's working tonight. Okay. So I didn't know if that was you this morning. No. Don't give me the come on now, Tim. Okay, I don't want to hear that from you, Tim. Because I got here at 6:15 with donuts, by the way, because I always show up with something. And I usually get yelled at by Morales when he tells me, why are you bringing in donuts? You trying to kill me? And I leave the donuts there, and I say, hey, well, then don't eat it, bro.
34: Yeah, I'll definitely eat one. Although, Lindsay owes me something. I can't remember what we bet on.
2: Oh, you're right.
34: You owe me something. I think it was candy.
2: Oh. It was. It was like a large, giant bag of Sour Patch Kids.
34: Oh, yeah.
2: Right?
34: Well, this is going, yeah. Oh, this is probably going back to Cleveland and New York,
2: it is.
34: Isn't it?
2: Okay. Yeah, because right. You said that they were going to, it wasn't win or lose. I think you said they were going to sweep, right?
34: No, I said Knicks. I think I said Knicks in five.
2: Yeah.
34: And you said, no, it's going to take more than that.
2: Yeah. I said I didn't think they'd open
0: it. So we get some Sour Patch Kids?
34: Yeah, I'll take those.
0: Oh, nice.
34: I'll take those.
0: Yeah, we had a great time yesterday. We gave away a bunch of different prizes. It was cool. Sam Batesh was out there. Everybody that works in the behind the scenes here, they do amazing work. And yesterday it was really, really cool.
34: That's cool.
0: It was packed. It was crowded. We had a bunch of listeners there hanging out.
34: Okay.
0: And it was just fun. But then the USA game, it was like, yeah. Then, oh man. And then I think a lot of people there that are casuals, I'm being one of them. I'm a soccer fan every 4 years.
34: Yep.
0: I went there to hang out and party. Simple as that. They've been showing every Mexico game, every USA game there. And it's just been fun. A great atmosphere, a great vibe. But I didn't realize that Turkey was playing for nothing because I was focused on the USA because I already know that USA was qualified and they were going to the knockout no matter what.
34: Yeah.
0: I didn't know what Turkey was playing for. And it turns out nothing, right? It was pride.
34: Well, it's
2: same
34: yes.
2: with USA, right?
34: Same
0: well,
34: with USA.
0: Is already advancing though, right?
34: So yeah. So it's a little, this is kind of what I was alluding to when Coach Pochettino, who's Argentinian and has coached some of the bigger clubs in Europe. And it can be a little bit more testy from a media head coach perspective there. Even than it is here, we think of the NBA coaches better that you and I talk to all the time. And you don't get, there aren't too many, especially locally, where you're kind of going back and forth and trading blows. But I think that.
0: Well, Pop would do that.
34: Pop would do it some, but he, with like the, especially with the local people, it would be like with kind of tongue in cheek and a wink wink.
0: Yeah.
34: He just liked to do it to kind of mess with them.
0: Okay.
34: But the media wasn't doing it back. That was more him just sort of barking at the media.
0: Yeah.
34: Right.
0: Phil would do it, but in a philosophical way.
34: Phil would do it kind of, and he would have fun with it too. He would be kind of playing around. Like it's actually a little bit more real. And then you deal sometimes with the language gap as well.
0: Uh-huh.
34: Here's the bottom line. And by the way, you went to the watch party. I was at a El Tree pre-watch party with our friends at LAFC the day before with DeMarco.
0: Oh, you went to that one.
34: In the arts district.
0: Yeah.
34: Well, I
0: jumped in on the show.
34: Laura told me I wasn't allowed to say downtown because the arts district isn't technically downtown.
0: It.
34: Is that true? Yeah. I don't know, but yeah.
2: I think it's different now because downtown is more associated with...
34: Here, like we're downtown.
2: Okay. Like Gotham City, you know?
0: Yeah, let me tell you something. It's downtown.
34: Okay. Well, all right. It's close. You can see the skyline very well from it. It's like 2 miles in that direction.
0: Like, okay. It's like, okay, you're in the South Bay. Cool. But it's, no. I'm in Hermosa. It's the South Bay. It's all the same thing.
34: Okay. Fair enough. So that was where I was last night. So we had a baseball game in Palos Verdes.
0: Yeah.
34: And it ended at about 6:55. And so I was immediately like, all right, we need to go somewhere to watch Team USA. But the problem was everywhere was going to be packed. Mm-hmm. It's not like we're going to be able to go to a bar in the Hermosa Pier.
0: Come on, Riggs is ready for a
34: completely
0: bar.
34: Completely crowded. The slice and pint type pizza joints packed.
0: Oh yeah,
34: Rock and Brews packed. So we finally found a spot that's kind of on the newer side, and they had the TVs but they didn't have the audio on. Okay. So I watched the game without audio and with all the baseball team just wilding out inside the. And then I went back and watched with the audio once I got home.
32: English or Spanish?
34: But, well, good question. I watched it in English, but I sometimes do put on Telemundo.
32: So
34: I enjoy hearing the Espanol.
32: You got to hear. So yesterday at Mercado Northgate, the director there tells me, all right, Bethel, because I was like the MC for it. I was like, hey, we're having the raffles here. Make sure you sign up. Give the QR code. You can win T-shirts. You can win different stuff. Because they were giving out ESPN LA swag.
34: Yep.
32: And she tells me, hey, can you make an announcement and let people know that this game is going to be on Telemundo? I'm like, yeah, why wouldn't it be? She's like, Bethel, it's the USA game. I'm like, yeah, but if you're going to watch the World Cup, you're watching on Telemundo. Like, yeah, but last time we did this, we had some complaints of how come we're not in the English side. So I went and said, hey, it's the World Cup. We're watching this on Telemundo.
34: You set the expectation.
32: I don't want any complaints here. Nothing against English broadcasters. They do a good job. I'm not a fan of the British broadcasters. I'd rather see my boy Max Bredos or Mark Rogandino get an opportunity, or a guy, Adrian Garcia Marquez, get an opportunity in English. But hey, I'm anti-British right now because it's all USA. I watched the broadcast was in Telemundo yesterday.
34: All right. Well,
32: I know
34: now,
32: you speak Espanol, Miklo.
34: Un poquito.
32: Si.
34: Now you get to the point of like actually what happened in the game,
32: yeah.
34: And the what was kind of on the table beforehand. So yes, so Turkey A, they had lost their first two games, and so they couldn't even get to even
2: Time
34: with
2: out.
34: A win.
2: Time out.
34: What?
2: I just want to confirm that is the correct way
32: correct.
2: We are all expected to pronounce it. Moving
34: yeah.
2: forward is Turkey A.
34: They changed it a couple
2: I'm
34: years
2: sorry,
34: ago.
2: I'm sorry, but I just can't. I can't.
34: So, they changed it a couple years ago.
2: I know. But still.
32: A couple
2: anyway,
32: years ago. On. So you know the reason why they changed it, right, Lynn?
2: Yes, because they don't want to be associated with the bird.
32: Correct.
2: Or the English Oxford Dictionary.
32: Correct.
2: The whatever it says that it's like a bad thing. It's like, oh, you're the loser because you're the turkey.
32: No, that's exactly it.
34: Yeah.
32: So it happened like in 2022. They went to UN and everything and said, hey, we would like to be recognized as Turkey A. So, you know, I was ready to do a list of like all the NBA Turkey players, like Hilo Turkoglu and
34: yeah.
32: all these other guys that are coming through. Sengun, right?
34: Yeah, Upper and Sengun.
32: Yeah, so we see Turkish media come to the NBA games, especially Laker games.
34: Yeah.
32: So you'll see them every now and then. You know, our good friend Barbaro is one of the reporters from Turkey. So have you ever done a hit with him?
34: No.
32: For CNN Turkey?
34: No.
32: Oh, I have.
2: Wait,
32: became,
2: what?
32: Yeah, there's, you know, there's different bureaus. So Barbaro, Tapan, he's actually an interesting guy. He's also a voter for the Academy Awards, for the Oscars. So you see him on the red carpet, and the next time you see him at a Laker game, right? Anyways, he'll use me every now and then as a reporter, as a guest, and he's like, okay, here's Bethel, here's what you have to say. So it's Merhaba, he gives me the couple words to say in Turkey, Turkey A, and so I became a little star at CNN Turkey, bro.
34: I mean,
32: man of the people.
34: I get why it's tricky, because it'd be, like, if you go to Italy, and you go to Florence, you'll see Firenze,
32: yeah.
34: you know? So it'd be like if all of a sudden Florence, they said, well, you can't call us Florence anymore. You only have to say Firenze. That's the
32: yeah.
34: local pronunciation. So I get it. It's a little tricky.
32: Well, there's one right here, the Mexican part. It used to be Mexico City. It's now CDMX. They changed it for the tourism and stuff like that. So that's why it's no longer Mexico City. It's CDMX. You'll see CDMX everywhere.
34: What?
32: Yeah. See, we still say Mexico City.
34: Yeah.
32: But in Mexico, it's CDMX. Ciudad de México.
34: Ciudad de okay,
32: yeah.
34: I was going to say, you're just that's the actual Spanish.
32: Yeah. Yeah.
34: Okay.
32: We'll see. Anyway.
34: Where they flip the words around.
32: Flipping around.
34: From English.
32: Yeah.
34: All right. So USA goes into this game with Turkey A. Do you want, can I say Turkey A, Lindsay?
2: Yeah, I just,
34: you just
2: I
34: want
2: just
34: to
2: think
34: it.
2: It's funny because I'll never get used to it.
32: You go Turkey A, you go Turkey.
34: Yeah.
2: Yes.
34: Okay. Okay. Right,
32: here we
34: go. So Turkey A, and they know that they're out, but what that means is that you're getting the whole kitchen sink. It's like, all right, we're out, but we're like, this is our, we're playing not just for pride, but like, we're done for the next 4 years. Okay, so mm-hmm. you know that you're getting your A game there, and there's no pressure. There's not. They're just flying. And meanwhile, for the USA, they have to consider multiple things: A, potential injuries because they're already moving forward. They had already won the group because they won. Not only did they win their group, but they clinched the goal differential essentially because they had the beatdown.
2: Wait, now what's the goal differential? You need to explain.
34: So the goal differential is the key tiebreaker, right? When you get to the World Cup standings and the tables in order to who's going to finish first in the group, who's going to finish second in the group, and then if there are, in the case that there are third place teams, some eight third place teams out of the 12 will advance the round of 32, and four will not. And so there's lots of incentives for like basically running up the score if you can
32: yeah.
34: to make sure that you're going to. That you're going to advance. And in this case, the USA had taken care of business there. Their goal differential, even with the loss, was +4, right, with 6 points. So they win their group. They knew they were going on likely to play Bosnia-Herzegovina, who clinched third in their group. So they're playing a third-place team. Point being, They know that they're advancing. This game is actually meaningless to them in terms of the standings. And yet, it's at SoFi, right? Or mm-hmm. Los Angeles Stadium. You know, look, the American fans, like, I think a certain percentage of the fans knew that they didn't have to win, that it was fine. They were going on to win their group. But I think a lot of people probably went and just, like, we're super excited. I'm going to the World Cup. It's USA. We're on home soil. Let's go. Let's go get this win.
32: USA.
34: And then they go up 1-0 in, like, the first couple of minutes. Yep. And the vibes, I'm sure, are immaculate. Again, I couldn't hear them because I was watching on the screen with no audio. But and then Turkey A comes back, and all of a sudden, I think that instinct of an American fan kicks in, and you're like, what do you mean? And then, they, by the way, they win with, like, 1 second left, yeah. essentially on the clock, like the version of a buzzer beater.
32: Man. Don't
34: and
32: get then, Morales was mad. And then, extra time, no!
34: People are mad. They're like, well, what? And I think Pochettino starts getting questions after the game of, like,
32: the
34: what
32: coach.
34: The hell?
32: The coach,
34: how right? are you going to lose to Turkey? Yeah, USA's coach, Mauricio Pochettino, who's Argentinian. And everyone's, like, all mad about it. And he's like, well, hold on. Like, this is how soccer tables work. The point was to get out of the group, to get Christian Pulisic, our best player, back onto the field. He had missed the previous game. He didn't start because of a calf injury.
32: Mm-hmm.
34: And he's kind of the key to whether or not the USA can go a little bit farther than people expect.
32: Look different with him on
2: is
32: the field.
2: Is he like the LeBron of Team USA?
34: Yeah.
2: Like,
34: I mean,
2: the like 10 years ago LeBron.
34: He's like LeBron before LeBron had won anything, though. You
32: he's
34: know, like,
32: from Pittsburgh, too.
34: He's from,
2: oh,
34: yeah.
2: Oh, really?
34: It's kind of like suburban Pennsylvania, but...
32: Yeah, there you go, Liz. We're on this today.
34: But, Lizzie, he was so good so early that he went to Germany when he was a teenager.
2: Yeah.
34: And played
2: oh, yeah, the good
34: with,
2: guys don't stay.
34: Yeah. yeah.
32: And he's in Italy right now, right?
34: He's in Italy now with AC Milan.
32: And he
34: but,
32: got
34: like,
32: booed off the pitch in his last game.
34: He's a... Well, in Italy, but he yeah. had a great season there.
32: Yeah.
34: But he's a stud. And anyway, so he also had to sit four of their best players who had a yellow card.
2: Well, wait. Just take a breath really quick.
32: Yes. Good stuff, people.
2: It's 7:15, and you know what you could have done since the Sedano and Cap morning show started with Beto and Trudell? 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It's been a while since I read that, so.
32: That's good
2: continue.
32: Stuff, though.
34: Thank you, Lindsay. I get a little excited when I'm talking about soccer.
2: No, it's okay. I'm trying to follow it. That's why I'm sorry I keep interrupting.
32: Well,
2: I have questions.
32: No, this is good stuff, Trudell, because, again, the casual here knows some,
34: yeah.
32: but you actually know, and your way you're breaking it down is good.
34: All right.
32: So Poch got mad at people.
34: So it sounded like, yeah.
2: Poch or Coach?
32: Poch.
34: Poch.
2: Okay.
34: So,
32: yeah, Pochettino, Argentino.
34: I'll read one of his quotes here. The mood is like we are going home tonight, and Turkey A is saying, the U.S. coach said, I need to remind you and everyone that we won the group. Sorry, guys, we won.
32: Yeah!
34: So, you know, and then he goes to say, making history is winning the World Cup. It's not winning three matches only within the World Cup. I don't really understand. It's a little bit petty, if you will. You're thinking a little too small. You're telling me you could make history? What does it mean to win three matches if you lose the next one? Now, that's in response to the USA has never won three matches in a row. In the World Cup, so people are like, oh, you had this opportunity to win three. And he rightfully is saying, what are you talking about? That is completely irrelevant. We want to be in the best shape to win our actual knockout round game. And now they are. And so, Lindsay, what I was getting to, if you accumulate yellow cards within that group stage, if you get two, you could get suspended for one game.
2: Right. So that's why they held. I did know that part. That
34: yeah.
2: You know, they held the guys out.
34: So they
2: did play soccer.
34: They held whatever. They held a few key players out. Tyler Adams is one of them, kind of a stalwart in the midfield. Chris Richards, who's their best defensive player, is a center back. Like, they held these guys out. And
32: because you don't want to risk them getting another
34: one. Or Balogun, who's their striker, who scored a couple of goals early in this tournament. So all those guys sat. And then Pulisic only played about 30 minutes. So if they needed to win this game, all those guys start, and they say, forget whether or not we might get yellow card accumulation. We need to advance to the next round. They had already clinched the group. They had already for sure we're going to get number one. And then, yes, they tried to win the game. But when you know you don't have to win, it's a little bit like the last game of the regular season in the NBA when you're going on, or the last week. If you've clinched the number one playoff seed, you're not playing LeBron and Luka and Austin Reeves big minutes. If they play at all.
32: Some minutes.
34: You might play them 20 minutes because you want to keep a certain level of fitness, but they're not going out there and with their A game. They're not pressing Beto all the way up the pitch. So they did what they had to do. They clinched the group, and they are in great position to advance because Bosnia-Herzegovina is fine. They're not great.
32: Now, there was a bunch of young kids that played, right? Guys that played for the ones with the yellow cards. So you gave some run to some youngsters that you might need later on. Am I correct in saying that?
34: Another key point that you play some guys, and maybe if somebody pops, maybe that player is more likely to be subbed in a key game. So okay. A couple guys you mentioned, like, could be Tim Weah, whose dad, by the way, was George Weah,
32: yes.
34: All-time soccer legend out of Libya, played for AC Milan, one, like, just a complete stud. Brendan Aaronson, who plays in the Premier League, he played on the wing. You got minutes for Sebastian Berhalter, who's okay. The former coach's son.
2: Love Berhalter.
34: Who got fired. He played center mid. And then Claudio Reyna's kid, Gio Reyna.
32: Gio Reyna's kid.
34: He scored that crazy goal in the first game.
32: Yep.
34: Remember with the outside of his foot?
32: Mm-hmm.
34: Bent it in. He subbed in late. So guys like that. Let's see. Trusty, who scored the goal.
32: There's a guy named Trusty?
34: There's a guy named Trusty. That's his last name,
2: nice.
34: Number six.
2: That's a good name for like any athlete.
34: Yeah.
32: Good old
34: so,
32: Trusty.
34: So they got, Austin Trusty is his name. I think he plays in Scotland for Celtic, yeah. And so, like, you got these guys some minutes, but point is, like, USA, just like Altree, in great shape going into round two.
32: Now,
2: can I ask a question? Or actually, let me recap all of this. So, USA lost to Team Turkey A last night.
34: Yep.
2: Team USA's coach got mad because he said it didn't really matter, but it did matter, but he's going to fight with the media because he just is annoyed by people having a problem with this, right?
34: Yeah, because people were basically, all the questions were like, what's wrong with you? And he's like, dude, this game didn't matter.
2: Like, we won the group.
34: Yeah, right. What are you guys talking about?
2: So then I guess my question now is, since this game didn't matter for either team, really, and you still got the guys.
32: Well, that's for Turkey, because their coach is about to get fired. Well, so his lineup was like, hey, do whatever you want, bro. I'm out of here.
2: So Turkey's out. They're done. Yeah. They're done with the World
34: they're
2: Cup
34: done.
2: Now?
32: They're done. They're
34: they
32: out.
34: Did get me 3 points in our pool, though, finally, after doing nothing in the first two games for me.
2: So where do we go from here? Like, what's next for Team USA?
34: Yeah, so they're in the round of 32.
2: We don't know their opponent or anything.
34: Yeah, we do.
2: Of the day.
34: They're playing Bosnia Herzegovina
32: Wednesday, July 1st.
2: Say that one more time.
34: Bosnia Herzegovina.
2: Okay, I just want to make sure.
32: Wednesday, July 1st in Santa Clara at Levi Stadium.
34: Yeah,
32: 5 o'clock game.
34: Yeah, this is one of the former, when the former Yugoslavia broke up. This is one of the nations, of course, there along with Slovenia and Croatia and Serbia.
32: No,
34: et cetera.
32: No Russian song here, okay?
2: And
32: no
2: we
32: Russian
2: just said because see that's normally
34: no.
2: when we learn.
34: No.
32: Today we're going to use the Russian song where it belongs in the right appropriate spot. Bosnia Herzegovina, no Russian.
34: No, so they got third in their group behind Switzerland and Canada. I actually watched them in person. That was the game I went to
32: because
34: they played against Switzerland.
32: Nice.
34: And free tickets. I mean, I wasn't trying to pay $10,000.
32: How much
34: was parking? We took a bus to the Culver City like depot, and then the bus dropped. We drove our car to the bus depot. Bus took us right in front of dropped you off right in front. You walk in like 6 minutes, and you walk out, and the bus leaves. It's great, and it was $50.
32: I saw yesterday it was like 200 for parking
2: there was
32: around
2: 400
32: there.
2: Yeah. At in the garage that they have Intuit Dome. The Intuit Dome itself,
32: that one was 400.
2: That parking garage was supposedly $400. Well, that's
32: and
2: what
32: you
2: I saw.
32: Still got to drive. I mean, walk like 15 minutes
2: right,
32: to get to
2: right.
32: the stadium.
34: I mean, I said
32: I'm
34: this
32: so much FOMO.
34: We Man. Had though. The bus back, though, was one of the longest rides of my life. I can explain why later in the show. But, yeah. Lindsay, I think you have three things coming up, right?
2: I do.
34: Okay. Are we breaking now?
2: Yeah, we're going to. Yeah, I was just letting you finish your thought.
32: No.
2: Here, we'll play this going to break, okay?
32: We didn't even talk about Russia.
2: Well, you're right. We talked about Yugoslavia.
34: Yeah, Russia's also not in the tournament. Yeah.
32: Neither
2: why not?
34: They didn't make it.
2: Oh, okay.
32: Italy beat them.
2: I didn't know if they had sanctions, too, for doping like they did in the Olympics.
32: Whoa.
34: It's possible.
2: That was a thing.
32: Whoa.
2: That really is true. No
32: oh,
2: lies
32: that's
2: told
32: right.
2: There.
32: That one.
2: No
32: that
2: lies
32: one
2: told. They had to be like the independent athletes from Russia.
32: That's right.
2: Yeah. Anyway.
32: Documentary.
2: Anyway, ESPN LA Summer of Soccer is coming to Pico Rivera tomorrow. 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ESPN LA will be on site from 12 to 7 p.m. with giveaways, great food, entertainment, family activities, and soccer fans from across the community. 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
9: Yeah. 727. Sedano and Cap Morning Show with Bedouin Trudell. And on this day back in 2002, the number one hit was Nelly Hot in Her. Love this song.
10: I mean, this whole album is great.
9: It's a no-skips album, for sure. It's also National Take Your Dog to Work Day. Not for me. I was going to bring Chewy. I even told you that, Trudell.
10: You told me you're bringing
9: But then I remember that Beto's scared of dogs, doesn't like Chewy, so I was like, I'll leave him at home.
11: Is that I don't like Chewy? Remember, I held him that one day for like five minutes.
9: You did. He babysat him. He dog sat him.
11: I was watching him. I just don't like dogs.
9: I thought you were joking. Trudell, I asked him to hold the leash while I ran inside to check into my hotel. I've never like had a conversation with Beto about dogs before.
11: Yeah,
9: like,
11: that was years ago. We barely met.
9: And I was like, can you just hold the leash and like sit here on this bench outside the hotel for like 5 minutes while I just go check in real quick? And he's like, but I don't do dogs. And I was like, what? He's like, I don't do this. I can't. And I thought he was joking. I was like, who doesn't like dogs?
11: Me. I just don't like dogs jumping on me. I don't like the slobber. I don't like the hair.
9: He doesn't slobber.
11: He's a French bulldog. They slobber.
9: He doesn't slobber.
11: They slobber.
9: You had a French bulldog, Fidel. Did he slobber?
10: R.I.P. Yeah.
11: R.I.P.
10: Lila.
9: Did she slobber?
10: It's been a couple years now. Not really. No, Frenchies aren't bad with that.
9: Yeah,
10: you're
9: really
10: thinking
9: not.
10: English bulldogs, like our boy Ty's old one. Remember Ty's boy, Walter?
11: Yeah.
10: You get a little more R.I.P. Walter, too, by the way, man. You get a little more slobber.
11: I mean, they're cool to look at. Like, my daughter wants one, and I told her no quickly. But, no.
9: You were, like, no dogs for my kids?
11: No, I never.
9: Do you ever let her have another pet, like a cat or a hamster?
11: No. I mean they got to take care of them. I just don't want to walk a dog like at 5 in the morning when you see the people like all mad because they're walking the dog outside or whatever they're doing. Like, I don't want that. Like, once the kids got out of diapers, I was like, we're free, baby. I don't need to change anything else. I don't need to pick up no poop. It's nasty.
9: Yeah, you do got to pick up the poop.
11: Nah, no need for that.
9: Anybody who doesn't, they should be ticketed.
11: Now, it's
10: That's
11: great.
10: True. I
11: like,
10: agree with that.
11: Like, I wish like I had a dog to run with. If I could rent a dog, that'd be cool.
9: You can rent Chewy.
11: But he doesn't run.
9: Yeah, he does.
11: He ain't running marathons.
9: Oh, like that kind of, long distance where some people take their dogs on hikes.
10: My Frenchie wasn't trying to run.
11: Yeah.
10: She barely wanted to walk.
9: It's not good. And so when I was in Cleveland, it was really, really hot the whole time I was there, like in the 90s. And I couldn't even take Chewy. Like, I could barely take him around the block because since he's brachiocephalic, which means he has a short snout, they don't do well in heat. They don't do well in heat at all. So.
11: But this has been, like, girls that I've gone out with have been, oh, my dog, it's cool. You'll love my dog. Like, no, I'm never going to see you again. And then they're like, oh, you're a bad guy. I'm like, I don't care. I'll be a bad guy. I just don't want to walk in and all of a sudden a dog is all over me.
9: That's a red flag. I would never date a guy who's not a dog guy.
11: Yeah. You know what?
9: Red flag.
11: You're a red flag for letting the dog sleep in your bed.
9: Hey.
11: It's just, I'm traumatized from being
9: their own.

0: Well, so I was you for many, many years, Beto.
1: Yeah.
0: And then my wife moved, my then girlfriend, now wife, moved out here.
1: Oh, I remember it.
0: Didn't know anybody. And she, you know, very gently was like, we need to get a dog. I don't know anybody here yet. I just moved out here. And it kind of broke me down a couple of months. And I'm like, you know what? It totally makes sense. I get it. I don't really want it, but I'm gonna try this. And it won me over pretty quickly.
2: Now, so did it go from being her dog to your dog? Like,
1: were
2: you her person or was your wife her person?
0: No, I mean, this is complicated because sometimes they say like dogs have an alpha,
2: yeah,
0: right?
2: They do.
0: Well, yes, but I think like an alpha, like the person that they prefer is one thing, but it could also be just the person that is sort of like in charge of, not discipline, but just sort of like the one that they listen to that has a little bit more of an authoritative voice. But if she had to pick which one that she liked more, then she would go to my wife.
1: Oh, it's like having parents.
0: But she liked us both. Yeah, but she liked us both for sure.
1: Yeah, it's like, go talk to your mom. Ask her.
0: But we haven't gotten one since. Our little guy, Riggs, has been begging for a dog.
1: Ah, I'm like, no dogs for Riggs.
0: I'm trying
1: to
0: hold off until, like, I think when the twins go to college, it's going to be a big blow, right? Mm. Just have two leave the house at once. And I'm like, then I might have to get a couple of golden retrievers to replace the pain.
1: You'll know this one, Trudell. Every Mexican man like myself is like, oh, we're all, no dog. And all of a sudden something happens, like in your 50s, your kids are gone. All of a sudden you end up getting like one of those little street dogs that just falls into your house one day. Yeah. Like, where'd you go? And then they're there. Next thing you know, they're sitting by you the entire time and you're watching a novela because you're all washed. So I think that's going to be my future.
0: Here you go. A little telenovela with a little.
1: Yeah.
0: Little dog, little chihuahua.
1: Yeah, or like one of those like mixed dogs that you don't know what they are.
0: Oh, sure.
1: Like those street dogs. And
2: it's a mutt.
1: Yeah, it's like there's memes about this, like the man he used to be, right? Strong, macho, mustache. And then all of a sudden you see him 20 years later, washed with a little dog on the chair right there.
0: Funny.
1: And it's like, oh, and the dog that he loves.
2: So before I get into Berg's three things with me, have you guys, I don't know if you saw the other day, I think it was at the Miami Marlins game.
1: Oh, yeah. I like watching those memes. Those are fun.
2: Yeah, the one dog, they had like a dog. It was dog day at the ballpark.
1: Yeah.
2: And the one dog was like seen up on the camera eating the hot dog. His owners mm-hmm. were there holding in. He was enjoying this hot dog. And then there's this golden retriever behind him just staring at him like, oh, my God, I want that so bad. So it wasn't at the Marlins game. I forget which team it was. But then the Marlins put out a tweet that said they were searching, like, wanted this dog. They wanted to take the golden retriever and provide him with, like, the best dog day experience of his life. And they found him yesterday. So, like, the owner of, you know, the dog, the dog who missed out on the hot dog, he saw it. So now he's going to go to Marlins Park, and he's going to run the bases and eat all the hot dogs and do whatever he wants. So good for that dog.
1: That happened yesterday with our friend Boog Shambi.
2: Yeah.
1: So on the Cubs broadcast.
2: That was pretty funny.
1: Yeah, him and Jim DeShays were on the broadcast, and they just saw a dog in the outfield, you know, Wrigley Field, and they started talking about it. And Boog even said, I think that dog looks like me.
2: Yeah.
1: Stuff like that. So
2: it's just an old shaggy dog.
1: Yeah. Which, you know, I know they had the bark in the park at the Dodgers recently.
0: Mm. Yeah.
2: I need to take Chewy to that.
1: You should.
2: I was going to take him to the Guards one, but they're all sold out. So.
1: The Guardos.
2: Next time I'm there, I'm going to have to take him with me. All right. So now we're going to talk about the Dodgers. And this is going to be brought to you by Hernandez Wholesale Flooring. 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Jack. So my first thing is Dodgers-Padres starts tonight.
1: Shout out to Neil in the chat.
2: Yeah, shout out Neil.
1: Yeah, he's a conflicted Padres/Dodger fan. He's
2: How can you be both?
1: Because he tries to appease the Cappy, and then he tries to appease the chat.
2: Well, that's like Cappy. That's exactly what Cappy does.
1: Exactly.
2: Justin, his son, is like, screw you, Dad. How can you root for the Dodgers? And he's like, well, you know, I host a show in L.A., and he's like, but you're a Padres fan, Dad. Yeah. So that's the conflict that Cappy
1: does. You should be behind the scenes.
2: Right, and I know Rachel's also a big Padres fan.
1: Yeah.
2: So they're going to be in San Diego for a big NOS showdown.
1: Mm-hmm.
2: The Padres, I guess they're a rival, but they haven't really gotten, you know, they haven't really beat the Dodgers in anything important.
1: Yeah.
2: So is this a rivalry now? Is this their rivalry?
1: That question comes up a lot. Is it a rival? Like, you go tradition rival, it's going to be the Giants. But,
2: yeah, but Giants
1: you haven't really done anything with the Giants. It's become more, I don't want to say it's a full-on rivalry, but it is somebody you pay attention to. It's a team that you look at more because the Padre fans start barking. Hey, back to your dog analogy. Right? They start getting loud. When that one day they're in first place.
3: He's a dog.
1: oh, yeah, hey, Cappy. Yeah, so they're all of a sudden, you're like, we're going to go after the Dodgers, right? It's still the little brother, but they're getting better. That's why, like, the last couple years, oh, we're a small market team. No, you're not, because you're spending hundreds of millions of dollars on Tatis and Machado and Xander and everything else. So you're...
3: He's called Tatis.
1: Oh, him too. And then you're acting like a big market team, so you're there. But it's not a rivalry. It's more of, like, an annoyance still, how the Padres are with the Dodgers. But it'll be good team. You're going to see Walker Buehler this week, so it'll be good.
0: It's a rivalry from the context of the lesser team viewing and hating the better team. And yeah, it's a little bit like Clippers-Lakers, where the Lakers, I don't think, would acknowledge that the Clippers are a rival. They've never beaten them in anything meaningful. They've barely ever, they never actually even played in the playoffs. So, but when you have the Lakers play against the Clippers in a regular season game, you do get all the questions about, like, hey, do you consider this a rivalry just because of proximity?
1: Yeah.
0: So the proximity of LA and San Diego is going to get that, but you know, it's a one-sided rivalry, I guess, is the way I would put it.
2: But the Padres have given the Dodgers problems in the playoffs.
1: Yeah, so. But the, you know, at the end, the rivalries are created in the playoffs. That, especially for this next new generation, because I grew up hating the Giants, right? Like, that's the team that you don't like. You would see games at Candlestick.
2: But now it's like, oh, you pat him on the head, like, hey there, little buddy.
1: Yeah,
2: I'm playing you again right now.
1: Again, even with the Lakers Clippers analogy, you talk about that for many years, the Clippers were working the Lakers. They had a better record against the Lakers, but just they never saw each other in the playoffs, so you don't really build up that animosity. They would try to say, the hallway series, and it's like, no, not really.
0: Well, and part of the reason why they were winning those games, aside from the fact that when the Lakers were rebuilding and getting lottery picks, is that they took the game more seriously than the Lakers
1: took. Correct.
0: Just from an overall standpoint, that's not to say that every player did, but I see this happen all the time with the Lakers because the Kings feel the same way. The Suns feel the same way. The Jazz feel the same way. The Blazers. There are all these teams that have been beaten by the Lakers over the years.
1: Correct.
0: So when the Lakers come to town, you're getting the A game. And the Lakers are like, they have to bring the A game to everybody else.
1: Exactly.
0: And it can be a little more. And I think that's what the Dodgers have become since they've turned into the complete juggernaut, where I would imagine Arizona feels the same way when the Dodgers come to town. We know about the Giants. We know about the Padres. But the Dodgers have to kind of look equally amongst all of these teams that are fighting. They're just biting to try and get the scraps to come out of their mouth.
2: But Beto, you know, these teams really don't like each other, right? Like, the players don't like each other. It gets chippy really quickly.
1: It gets chippy really quick because you hit somebody who's going to get chippy. But remember, it was Ohtani.
2: You don't hit Shohei, okay?
1: Yeah, but
2: you
1: the Shohei's like, hey, guys, relax. I got this. It gets chippy, but this day and age now, Linz, where the players don't hate each other, because players change teams so often, and they often work out with each other, and they know each other. Like, there's no hate amongst players like you had back in the day, right? You're not going to have Juan Marichal with a bat going after anybody. You're not going to have that anymore. But there is some animosity between the lines at times. But then they all go back to the $100 million contracts and their mansions. And like, ah, cool, I live in Solana Beach next to Cappy. I'm good.
2: Yeah, good point, good point. All right, so my second thing is the Dodgers keep winning despite missing half their rotation. And I feel like every week another player hits the injured list.
1: Yep.
2: But they keep winning. They're top of the National League. At what point do we, like, stop worrying about health and start, like, appreciating, like, hey, don't worry, guys, we got this.
1: Ooh.
0: It's hard to worry about anything.
2: Yeah, that's why I feel like...
0: There's somebody following the Dodgers right now.
1: Yeah.
2: There's almost apathy, because even when they lose a couple games or they lose a series to the Twins, it's kind of like, yeah, it's okay. It's just the Twins. Like, it's the middle of the season. No big deal. Right?
0: Yeah. No, and of course, they just did not lose the series against the Twins, right? They just won 3 in a row.
2: They did.
0: I mean, their run differential is plus 144 on the season.
2: Baseball.
0: The second best is the Yankees at plus 110.
2: Yeah, it's a big difference.
0: Everybody else in the division is minus, including the Padres, who are minus 5. So, you're totally right, Lindsay. It's like, what would have to happen for us to really take it seriously that the Dodgers couldn't just get whatever they had to get done in this regular season to make their playoff push? I don't want to even put out names
2: in
0: terms of
2: I'm thinking
0: who would
2: the
0: get
2: same
0: injured,
2: thing. Right.
0: But it's nothing that we've seen so far. Right now, everything seems status quo for the Dodgers.
1: The Dodgers have the best record in baseball.
2: Yep.
1: I was actually talking to this about Marcus the other day when I worked with them. Like, Marcus, I love you.
0: Yeah, because Atlanta's is slumming. That was the one team that was up there. They've lost 4 in a row.
1: Yeah. It was like, Marcus, love you and Berg, but how the heck do you guys do Blue Review every single day? Like, when I host Lakers postgame show. When the Lakers are rolling, there's not much to talk about. It's like, okay, they're good. It's great. What are you going to nitpick about them, right? It's when you start falling apart, when you have it, when the chaos, it's an easier thing to do.
2: Which is what's happening with the Dodgers. However, they're still figuring out ways to win.
1: Exactly. They reload. And that's the thing. The Dodgers call up somebody from Double A that comes in and shoves, and you're never going to hear from that guy again. right? Because they usually sign somebody off the waiver wire, get him, use him, and then he goes away. They reload every single time. This is what the Guggenheim Group does. This is why they have the advanced analytics. That's why they have that think tank. Everybody else is finding what you can get out there that other teams don't. They have the resources for
0: it. That's part of it. And then also, they just have Otani and Mookie Betts and Freddie Freeman, and they've all been playing for the most part. Muncy's in there.
1: Yeah.
0: What's that?
2: That Freddie Freeman's so good.
0: Yeah, I mean, he was 2-for-3. Nothing different there from what he's usually doing.
1: Well, remember a couple weeks ago, it was like, oh, man, the demise of Mookie Betts. He's falling apart. He's not the same. Now he's one of the hottest hit guys in baseball.
2: He just hit his 300th career home run, so good for Mookie.
1: Yep.
0: So
2: and then you mentioned
3: Shohei Ohtani.
2: Which brings me to my third thing, Trudell.
0: Okay.
2: Ohtani has been named officially to the NL All-Star Game. He's going to be the starter at DH. He led the majors with 3,341,257 votes after phase one, which means he got more votes than anybody ever, and there's no way anyone's ever going to pass him, I don't think. Maybe, I don't know if you get some bots up in there, but so Shohei has been named to the All-Star team. He's going to start as a DH, and I don't know, maybe he'll like pitch a batter or two.
1: It's crazy how
0: shouldn't he be the starting pitcher?
2: No. I don't think they want him to.
1: Yeah, he'll let him DH.
2: Also, Dave Roberts invited Don Mattingly to be a part of his staff.
1: Yeah.
0: But he could pitch an inning, couldn't he?
1: Yeah, he can,
2: but I don't know. I feel like why risk it?
0: Because he's trying to get the Cy Young this year.
1: Yeah,
2: but what is the All-Star game? That means nothing towards it. It's just like Luca having his ceremonial, what did he play, 3 minutes in the All-Star game?
0: Well, I guess,
2: was it really necessary?
0: I guess that's what I'm getting at, though. I think the gesture of coming out and pitching and declaring that is the thing that you're focusing on the most this year, even as you continue to bomb home runs.
3: Focus up.
0: I just think that symbolically, there's something there.
1: I think it's going to be the Brewers guy, right? Guy throws 105.
0: Yeah, every other pitch is like 104.
1: Trudell, as a kid, when you went to the Metrodome, did you vote for the All-Stars?
0: Yes. They brought the ballots over and they handed out the little cut-off pencils.
1: Yeah, that was cool. They don't do that anymore.
2: I asked if they still do that to supplement the online votes, and I guess they got rid of it a couple of years ago.
0: Jacob Mizorowski's guy.
1: So that's the thing with... you said amount of votes that Shohei gets because it's worldwide. You can just vote online right now. I've never voted online. I never want to do that because I'm going to go old school because I'm going back to This Week in Baseball and Twit Notes.
0: Okay.
1: Like you said, you have the paper and you poke on it and then you get it. And then, see, Kasim has no idea what we're talking about.
4: I have no idea.
2: Let's
0: explain.
1: He's 22.
0: This.
1: He doesn't know.
0: So literally, you're sitting. So there, you know the ushers, right?
2: We need to find a picture of this and like pull it up on like.
1: Yeah.
0: But you know what an usher is, right?
4: Usher the singer?
2: Oh, geez.
0: You know, an usher is at a sporting event. Like the
1: people that show you
4: like
1: to your seat.
4: Like guest services, right?
0: No, dude, they're in every aisle. There's like there's an usher for every single...
2: They call them the red coats. They tell you where to sit.
1: The red coat security.
2: Okay.
1: The ushers are the ones like, you know...
2: The old guy who's like, oh, over here, Sonny, let me show you
0: that's what you walk by when you get into a section.
4: Like the people, the people standing in the aisle.
1: Yeah, the people standing in the aisle.
4: Yeah.
1: Back in the day.
0: So they would have, each one of the ushers would have like basically a box. And they would go aisle to aisle, and they would hand out paper ballots, and on the ballots were just basically all-star candidates. Now, you would get, some players would get screwed because they wouldn't somehow make the ballot, but it would have, like, most, any halfway decent player in the league, and you would go through, and they would hand out these little pencils.
2: Kind of needed glasses to see them all.
0: And you would poke, you poke the hole in it, and then you send it back to the usher, and they would collect it, and then somebody counts them. Or I guess they have a counting machine,
1: No, you have no idea what a Scantron is, right?
4: Oh, yeah, I did it for, like, the SATs.
1: Okay,
2: like that.
1: Yeah. So it looks like a Scantron, bro.
4: Okay.
1: But instead of just circling, you poke it. And that's how they would count it. So, like, there's a little hole, and it would say, Ken Griffey. Boom. So what you would do is...
0: Kirby Puckett, baby.
1: Kirby Puckett. What you would do is you would get, like, five at a time.
2: Albert Bell.
1: And then you poke all of them. All right, there's Pedro Guerrero. Yeah. He's going
0: in. You try to stack it for your guy.
1: But if you weren't on the ballot, you weren't going to get into the All-Star game. So they would have, like, the bigger name guys. So it would have every single position. And then, like, you could write names in there, but it was always like, Daryl Strawberry, heck yeah. So basically, you voted for your city.
0: And by the way, if that happened now, the Dodgers would dominate because many more people go watch the Dodgers at their ballpark than anywhere
2: else. Well, they're still dominating because, I don't know if you heard, but as of the last update, Haesung Kim was fourth for second baseman, and he's in the minors.
1: Yeah.
2: So he's not far off of, like, third, second, and even first.
0: Okay.
1: So it used to be, Kasim, you could only vote at the ballpark. So you had to go to the stadium and vote. So that was the way that people had their votes. That's why, like, the numbers that they're throwing are crazy, but they didn't get them back in the day. So Eric Davis always voted for Eric Davis. Oh, there you go, Tim, putting up the 1977 All-Star official ballot. So only had a couple names out there. So, like, you're Seattle kid, right?
4: Yeah.
1: So you would, all right, Edgar Martinez. We're voting for him every single time.
4: Ichiro.
1: Ichiro. I'm throwing out names you don't even know.
2: it was easier to like stuff the ballot back then.
1: Jay Buhner.
2: Yeah.
1: There you
2: go. You could just vote for your guy and turn it in, and they would count those. I'm pretty sure they might have changed it, but I'm pretty sure when you do the online voting, you have to vote for every category.
1: I think I'm going to do it.
4: It's like Randy Johnson, the starting five. Yeah.
2: Yeah, they don't let you like submit your ballot unless
1: Randy
2: you vote
1: Johnson.
2: For
1: well, he was a pitcher, so you wouldn't vote for Randy Johnson.
0: No, you vote for pitchers too.
1: You could vote for pitchers back then. I don't remember.
0: Yeah. They're on the ballot.
2: Like the reserves.
1: You were voting for. Let me give you a name right here. Dan Wilson.
4: That's our manager. Yeah.
1: He was also your catcher.
4: Yeah.
2: Hey,
1: Joey
2: Manny,
1: Cora.
2: Yeah, is Manny Actis still on the staff there?
1: Yes, he is. Third base coach. Okay. That's my dude right there.
2: He was my dude. That was
1: really?
2: My dude. Oh yeah, when he was a Cleveland manager in like the dog days when we were terrible. I used to at the end of every season I would bring Manny a box of cigars because he'd smoke a cigar every time they won. So I got him really, really, really good cigars and would give them to him.
1: I've been trying to connect with him to play golf and come play the Angels, but there's never a day off where we can do it.
2: Yeah, Manny, I'm sure he remembers me.
1: Raul Ibanez?
4: Name sounds familiar.
2: Raul Ibanez. How do you not know who that is? Come on.
1: Because he's 22.
2: Like,
4: I'm a youngin', yeah.
2: Sorry, because, you know.
1: And that concludes,
5: I'm 41 years old.
1: Yeah, that concludes Mariners talk.
2: That's right. All right. Anyway, so ESPN LA Summer of Soccer is coming to Pico Rivera tomorrow. 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
13: In sports, the tape never tells the whole story. Hiring is no different. AI can make candidates look like an MVP on paper. 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
2: 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And back in 1996, number one R&B hit was this song, Toni Braxton, You're Making Me
0: Happy. Jam right here.
1: This is a summer jam right here.
2: Great video.
0: No doubt.
1: Just graduated high school, driving that VW Bug with a bass tube. Listening to Power 106. I used to get off of work at 9 o'clock when I used to work at the park in Carson. Mm. And you hear this all the time. Like, yeah, one of those, like, hot summer nights.
0: I had a Ford Taurus station wagon that I shared with my brother.
1: Nice.
0: It was my parents' car. But, my dad's, like, he worked for 3M, Minnesota Mining Manufacturing. And they used to get company cars. And
1: Wait, hold on. 3M, that's what it stands for?
0: Yep.
1: Minnesota
0: Mining and Manufacturing.
1: Wow.
0: You know, scotch tape, post-it notes, all that.
1: Well, yeah, that movie, Romeo and Michelle, we created post-its.
2: Yeah.
0: And so I took it into Best Buy, and I think I had my summer job was a referee, and then eventually
1: you too?
0: I was a referee. That was like my job for many summers. And then I eventually worked at a gas station and like did the car wash. I would get my dad free car washes every day.
1: Nice.
0: 44444, that was the free one punch code.
1: Uh-huh.
0: Just be 4444. Hey, you give your dad free car wash again? No, you pay for this one.
1: Yeah, he knows.
0: Anyway, he
1: knows.
0: I had money for the first time ever. And I go to Best Buy and I'm like, hey, what? Like, can I get some speakers for this car? And they're like, dude, I can't even fit a speaker in this station wagon. It's like I can get you these nicer, but it's small. But it's gonna be $500 just to put these like two little things in the front. But we have
1: you wanted the tweeters. The little small ones in the front, yeah.
0: There's no space in the station wagon. Now he's like, you can't put a subwoofer in the back because it's got one of those open close like where the seat, right?
2: Yeah, I was gonna ask, did you have the seat that faced out the back?
0: Yeah, which is where I would sit in.
2: That was
0: great.
2: You
0: have to crawl over the top or like climb in the back.
1: What year was this Taurus?
0: It must have been, man. It must have been like a 1995 Taurus.
1: Oh, it was a new one then.
2: New
0: no,
2: relatively.
1: No, because this is like late 90s.
0: Or no, I'm sorry. No, it was earlier than that. It must have been like a 1990.
1: 1994 Taurus.
0: Yeah, station wagon.
1: Wagon.
0: Yeah.
1: Oh, I'm looking it up right now.
0: Not the sexiest car ever.
1: Oh, man, that's a chick mobile right there.
0: No.
2: Michael Vick's birthday. He's 46 today. Happy birthday, Michael Vick.
1: He's only 46?
2: Mm-hmm.
1: So did you get the speakers, Trudeau, or not?
0: I did get the speakers, and they didn't make, that's what I'm saying, they didn't really make that much of a difference.
2: I can't believe that you, like, spent the money to put speakers in a station wagon.
0: Yeah.
1: Lenz, when you want to have the, back then, you would have, the, you wanted the bass. You wanted the boom.
2: Oh, I know.
1: You wanted to bump the Tupac like that.
0: Before I put that in, though, it was embarrassing. Like, you could barely even hear, I could barely even hear the bass line on All Eyes on Me.
1: Did you have the wood panels?
0: It didn't have the wood panels. No, it was
2: what color? Yeah, what color was it?
0: It was just a white Ford Taurus station wagon.
2: I was thinking like dark hunter green.
1: I'm looking at it right
0: now. It might have been like a 92. Hold on.
1: Yeah, true. That was good. There used to be a magazine called, you know what a magazine is, Kasim?
20: Of course I know what a magazine is.
1: So there used to be a magazine that you could buy audio parts from called Crutchfield.
2: Oh, yeah, yeah, I remember that.
1: Okay.
2: Yeah.
1: Oh, yeah, because a lot of the audio, your dad, of course, would know because he had the audio guys.
2: Listen, I also had, like, you know, I had, like, what we would call a system.
0: Ooh.
1: You had a system?
2: I had a system, and I had, like, the pink neon underbodies and my Pontiac Sunfire. I thought it was so cool.
1: You had the neon?
2: Oh, yeah.
0: I think it was 1993, now that I, okay, enough about my Ford Taurus. Wait, what was your first car, Lindsay? Was that the one you're talking about?
2: It was a black Pontiac Sunfire. I love that car.
0: Oh, yeah, that's kind of a
1: that was a smooth, that's, nice a, car, that's yeah. a good Midwest car.
2: It was a great car. I loved it, and it looked cool because, you know, I was like 17, 17, and you know, it was like I wanted a girly car. My grandpa, he owned a car dealership, and he would always bring me cars. Like, as I was getting my license, and like, he'd be like, oh, I found this at the auction. What do you think of this? And I was like, ew, no. And then, like, I remember he brought me, like, it was, like, a purple Grand Prix. And I was like, Grandpa, no, I want a Sunfire. And he found me a Sunfire.
1: Grandpa's a hustler. He was going to the auctions and bringing grandkid a car back.
2: Yeah, because I was his favorite. So,
1: don't worry about the salvage title. It's all right.
2: Well, no. He would,
1: don't worry about the dead body in there.
2: What's funny is, no, my grandpa would always get, like, he would that's what dealers do. They get used cars from auctions.
1: Yeah.
2: And any car anyone in my family ever had, never had a problem with it. Never had a problem. My mom, even the car that she has now, which she like kind of took over my grandparents before they passed away, it's like a 2015 Regal, like Buick Regal.
1: Yeah.
2: She's never had to do any, other than like regular maintenance, never had a problem with it. I was like, that's because that's a grandpa car. He knows what's up.
1: Cars now, they come with the system. So they're, you don't need to go upgrade it. But yeah, I would have got 6x9s, put them in a little box right there. Oh, man. Because you don't know about none of that.
20: I don't know nothing.
1: You don't know about
20: that.
1: You don't know about no system.
0: I mean, every
2: you
0: car,
2: don't know that anymore?
0: Yeah, every car sounds good now.
1: Yeah, every car sounds good now.
0: That's not how it was.
1: You didn't know about Allen Edds. You didn't go there.
20: Nah, it was already in my car, so I don't know.
2: See, back then, you had to be, like, rich to get, like, that sound already. Like, my friend...
0: Don't tell him about the 6-disc disc changer, though.
2: Oh, the 6-disc changer.
1: That's when you had a 10-disc, ooh, you flossing.
2: My friend had the... Her dad gave her his old car. It was, like, the Ford Explorer Eddie Bauer edition.
1: No, those were
2: with,
1: nice.
2: With, like, the Bose speakers in it, and it had the disc Bose changer. That thing was badass.
1: See, you know what that means? So, back in the day...
2: I don't know about the 6-disc changer.
1: No.
0: Hold on. What do you think it would be?
1: Yeah.
20: So, probably something you put in your CD port or something. I don't know.
2: Your CD port?
0: Go on.
1: Go on. Keep going.
20: And it like enhances the sound, right?
1: No.
20: Okay, no. You're right. Talk to me.
1: So there's CDs that you would put into this little box. You could put 6 of them in there, and you would normally put that in the trunk so nobody would steal it from you. And that's where you were like, wow. You play one CD, play the other one. But if you had the 10, that's extra money there.
0: But even the 3-disc was money because you then, instead of having to, just think about like, you've got, give me 3 musical artists that you like.
20: Drake.
0: All right.
20: We'll go J. Cole and then we'll go Jay-Z. Why not?
0: All right. So you got
1: to pick them.
0: Yeah. So now instead
1: YouTube
0: of,
1: right now. Good job, Tim.
0: Because if you just put one disc in, right? Let's say you put what your favorite Drake album is, so you throw that in there, and then but you could only listen to that album while you're driving, and you might not have time to switch it out at the stoplight or whatever. But if you've got the 3-disc changer, then you just press one button and it literally rotates around.
20: You can hear that
0: to Jay-Z.
2: Yeah.
0: It rotates around, and then you hear a couple tracks off that album, and then you bring it around
20: instead of taking the disc out.
0: Instead of taking it out.
20: Okay, that makes sense.
0: That was the money right there.
1: I used to have a big folder of all the CDs that you would burn and you would have right there. Right?
2: I still have mine. So my nephew, who is 15, found mine. Like last time I was home, he was like, "I found your book filled with all your CDs, and it's all these mix CDs, you know, and it just has like all the titles, or it'd be like Summer 99 or whatever on
0: That's
2: it,
0: right.
2: And you just put it in, you're like, what the hell is this?
1: Yeah, you would have that.
0: That was once computer burners kind of came into play.
1: You kids don't know about that.
20: You just got the skip button, you know?
1: You don't even listen to a full album anymore.
20: I would say I don't listen to like front to back. It takes like a few days.
1: We didn't have a choice. That's why you got to know all the songs. Because you were like, oh, well, we'll have to listen to it. I'm driving. You're not going in. There was no XM radio. There was like, you just had a, I'm not even going to get into taking your radio with you.
0: The
2: plate?
0: Yeah, you're the one, the
1: detachable
0: front
1: face.
0: Detachable face.
2: I had the Pioneer that had like the dolphins that jumped.
1: Yeah,
2: you know, when it was playing.
0: Well, you know what I would do though? I would pop it off and like put it in the little case and then stick it in the glove compartment.
2: Yeah, I did that too. Because I'm not going to carry it around.
1: Like now the radios are good in the cars, but back in the day, you didn't want the stock one. You wanted to upgrade your radio.
0: Yeah.
1: Because sometimes you wouldn't get the CD port, as you say.
0: Right.
1: You
2: they only had like the cassette player.
1: They only had the cassette player, so you would. You could buy a radio and
2: aftermarket, they called
1: aftermarket,
2: it.
1: Aftermarket, yeah. And then some of them you could pull out. It was called a pull out radio.
2: So
1: it'd
2: be super
1: walk
2: easy
1: around
2: to
1: with
2: steal.
1: It.
2: It'd be easy to steal, and you don't want them to steal it. So you would take that faceplate off and you'd like stick it in like you said, your glove box or your pocket or
1: the
2: whatever.
1: Detachable face.
2: Then
1: boom.
2: People wouldn't want to steal it.
1: Yeah, and then you walk away with it.
2: Oh, we're so old.
1: Oh my God. So now your phone, anyway. Christine, damn, I feel like
2: he doesn't even know what an aux cord is. He's just used to Bluetooth.
20: Okay, I have an aux cord. I know what an aux cord is.
1: Yeah.
2: Come on, guys.
1: All right, here, I'm going to give you another one. Do you know what Walkman is?
20: Nah.
2: Shut up.
0: Come on, man.
2: Really?
1: He's 22. So at USC, where you graduated from, they probably have a historical library. They probably have a Walkman was a CD player. That you would walk with, right? And you every now and then.
20: Oh, like
1: skip.
20: I've seen it.
1: And
20: you
1: can only put one CD in there, right? Everybody in the chat going crazy.
20: And then you just plug the headphones into it, right?
1: You plug the headphones into it. But there was a thing where you could get the Walkman and you could get a tape cassette and you put the tape cassette into your radio. That way you could play the music off your Walkman.
2: Yeah.
1: And like, because you didn't have money to get the CD port, but you could play your Walkman in there. But then every time you hit a bump, it'll skip.
2: Yep.
1: So you're like, all eyes on.
0: That's right. That's
1: me.
0: And that's when they started making the skip protection joints.
2: Yes. And so, because before Kasim, you would have to hold it right, like straight up. You'd have to hold it like in the palm of your hand. Otherwise, it would skip if it goes side to side. Yeah. But then, as technology got better, you could get the no skip kind, and you know, you could put it in your pocket.
0: And you could run. Then you could run with it.
1: Every now and then, you'll see an old picture of like players from like the 90s, like NBA players, and you would see them holding something. It was the radio they were holding.
20: Mm.
1: Like, it was because they had the system, right? So, yeah. Like, oh, man, that was good times. Wasted money on nothing. The underglow, the high lens, yeah, the neon.
2: It was hot pink.
1: Yeah.
2: Listen, we used to go to, like, I didn't have a show that was, or a car that was worthy of the car show, but that was one of the things we did for fun. We went to the car shows, and, like, everyone had to have their neons and stuff. And that was a show. I was just people showing off. Yeah, their systems.
1: All my Filipino friends had the race rockets right there.
2: Yeah.
1: They were like, yeah.
2: Oh, yeah.
1: And all
2: the carbon fiber hood.
1: Yeah. Like the, the Vin Diesel movies.
2: Oh, Fast and the Furious.
1: Fast and Furious.
2: Yeah.
1: Right. You would see some of those cars get swooped up like that.
20: Yeah.
1: Yeah. Man, you don't know. No, not in my note. All right. Let's go talk about Jalen Duren.
2: Well, I was going to say, now that we spent the time that I wanted to do talking about best summer foods on us being old.
1: No, he's just young.
2: Yeah. And that's, you know, it's good to be young.
0: We'll have to. Well, I don't want to miss your summer foods, though.
2: Second, no, it's okay.
1: It's good because I needed to buy some time to figure out what I really want to talk about with the food.
2: Oh, okay.
1: There's so many options.
2: Well, we don't really have time now because we got a break. But
1: no, but later on in the show.
2: Yeah, we'll tease it later.
1: We're gonna talk about LeBron coming back. Woo!
0: Timberwolves trade. Now
1: that
0: deal
1: I want to get into
0: for
1: that.
0: LaMelo.
1: I want to get into that.
0: Yeah, we'll get into that.
2: All right. Well, we'll get into that next. We'll get into the Timberwolves trade. We're gonna get into Lakers free agency, you know, all that good stuff that we got to ask Ball Knower Trudell about, right? So, also tonight, you're going to want to tune in at 6 p.m. for Road to the Cup on ESPN LA. 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
1: Quack, quack.
0: And back in 2007, this song, T-Pain, Buy You a Drink, was the number one hit. I love this song. I love T-Pain. And let me tell you, I saw him at Yamava like 2 years ago. One of the best concerts I've ever been to. He was so good. I love him. He's great. Still love him.
2: I enjoy T-Pain. Enjoy the work of T-Pain.
3: T-Pain.
2: Mm-hmm.
0: He can put on a show. He danced. I was impressed. I was like, man, this guy fit. He danced from start to finish.
2: So except Usher is probably like his idol.
3: Usher?
0: I don't know.
3: I'm sorry. I cannot look at this sign behind me. I got to move. Hold on.
2: Summer.
0: Why don't you just change it? Change it, Beto.
2: Okay. All right, now I can see Ireland. There you go. And Sedano.
3: I just looked at the YouTube chat. I see behind me it says Schwanz. I'm like, I can't do that.
0: Any clips we have of you, that's just the background.
3: Man.
0: By the way, it's also National Food Truck Day.
3: Hey!
0: Who's your favorite food truck right here?
3: I
0: like Pogi. Pogi Barbecue.
3: Those are so good. Back when they first started, they used to be like an hour line with it. But the one I like going to right now is a truck in the right here in the Callejones. Mariscos Jalisco, where I take Cappy. The fried shrimp tacos, so good.
2: I don't know.
0: One right across the street? That we all went to that one day?
3: No.
0: Okay.
3: No.
2: I don't know much about food trucks growing up in Minnesota. It's just, you know, can't do it for like most of the year.
3: It's blown up.
2: But when I moved out here, I lived closer to up to Abbot Kinney, up that way. And there would be, on Fridays, there would be like a ton of food trucks up there.
3: Yeah.
2: And all seemingly pretty good. I think I got the Koji truck for my 40th birthday, though.
3: Oh, did you?
2: Yeah, hosted, by the way, by John Ireland.
0: I thought it was Koji. Baller.
2: Kogi?
0: I don't know.
2: I think you're right.
0: I could be wrong.
2: No, I think you're right.
0: By the way, you said that you once lived in Marina Del Rey when you moved here.
2: Yeah.
0: I've always lived there, except
2: for
0: that short 2 month experiment downtown, which was a disaster. every Thursday in the marina, like over the Mother's Beach parking area, they have food trucks.
3: Yeah.
0: And they just have like anywhere from like 10 to 20 food trucks. And they usually will have like a little band there playing. It's great. I love it.
3: Yeah. There's one called the Lobster Truck. They have Maine Lobster, they have the lobster rolls. Mm. They used to go to the Lakers facility right around the corner where that daycare is at. They used to be there. There was always used to be a mac and cheese truck back in the day. Yeah, all that good stuff.
2: I mean, you're naming food items that I don't like to eat, though. I don't really eat seafood much. Don't really eat cheese. So
3: how do you live, bro?
2: I mean, there's plenty of that. I like pretty much everything else, but just, you know, not that.
3: No lobster.
2: No real seafood, really.
0: But
2: no shrimp. No lobster.
0: Lobster. I feel like it's so different than fish. You know, like it tastes different.
2: It tastes like, you know, it's a little bit more chickenish, but just more, I don't know. It's tougher. I don't know. It's just, I don't like.
0: How about crab legs? You like king crab legs?
3: Nah, he doesn't like seafood.
2: None of that.
0: You're crazy.
3: It's, man, for being so rich, you don't like the rich people stuff.
2: Nah.
3: Ireland hasn't taught you well.
2: Well, no. I'm not. I'm

0: Not on Ireland's level.
1: At least you'll never get gout.
0: That's a plus side.
1: That's a, you know, the rich man's disease, right?
0: Breaking news, NBA trade.
2: Yeah, what do we got for now?
0: The Oklahoma City Thunder.
2: Oh, what they do?
1: Wait, hang on.
0: According to Shams Charania, are trading Isaiah Joe to the Pistons for two future second round picks.
1: Pistons making moves.
2: Wait, now, Isaiah Joe?
0: Isaiah Joe for 2 seconds.
2: For two picks.
0: So we thought that the Thunder were likely going to move Joe. They just moved Aaron Wiggins, and they essentially need to free up some luxury tax money, right? Because they were already way over the cap. And so if they're gonna figure out a way to bring back Hartenstein and Dort, they were going to have to move some of their secondary players. And Detroit was looking for a shooter. That is what Isaiah Joe does. So it makes some sense. And 2 second round picks, not a huge cost for the Pistons. His contract is pretty reasonable. So I get it. A trade that makes sense for both sides.
2: Okay.
0: He was in the rotation for much of the season for OKC, but they can replace him pretty easily. They just made two more first round picks. They have another first round pick that didn't play because he was injured last year. So they will just kind of restock in OKC. I don't think it affects them too much. But, you know, okay. Makes sense that Detroit would try to bring a shooter that is willing to take as many shots as Joe. They lost Malik Beasley a couple seasons ago, and he was doing that for them. So I guess
2: they were supposedly in the rumor mill that Austin Reeves was somebody they're really targeting, right? They want that shooter. So Austin Reeves come off the table, so I can get Isaiah Joe. Durin for Detroit, is that – doesn't look like it's good, right? Because he's rejected. He was offended by the initial offer that they give him. Or is that just
0: he's restricted,
2: chicken?
0: Though. Yeah, so even if somebody could offer him – the max that they could pay him
2: they
0: in a
2: match.
0: Similar way, and they would just match it. Yeah, he's in the same boat as Walker Kessler. So when you've heard those names over the summer, and I saw this, we have it on our rundown here, Jalen Duren and Walker Kessler, those are the Pistons and the Jazz. I think anybody would be shocked if they let them walk, even if somebody gave them the most money that they could.
2: So with Detroit, and you saw, like I was reading this morning, that Duren's camp is upset about the initial offer, but that's negotiation.
0: Yeah,
2: you're going to do that because as the Pistons know, they have the hammer. They can just match what everybody else is going to give them.
0: And that's the difference between what the Lakers had with Reeves, where he was unrestricted.
2: Mm-hmm.
0: So if Reeves came in and his, of course, Reeves agreed the other day, we know that $185-ish million for 4 years. And if his people came in and they said, we have this offer, we think, from Team X, the Lakers couldn't just be like, OK, go get it and we'll match it because he's not restricted.
2: Yeah. So Sam Amick. Or Amick. Our friend from Yahoo Sports. Actually, you know, from The Athletic now.
0: The Athletic.
2: But Yahoo sent a tweet out there, and Tim has it on the YouTube screen, where it says they're planning to explore sign-and-trade scenarios. Just because you're planning to go do sign-and-trade doesn't mean Detroit's going to do that, right? Like, you could tell me, hey, I would want to do a sign-and-trade. But
0: you're talking about for Durin?
2: For Durin.
0: Yeah.
2: Right? The player has to agree to where he's going. Just because you sign a contract doesn't mean that they can trade you. The player has to agree where he's going to get traded to, right?
0: Well, not in a – so I see here – yeah, I see here the – like with the Celtics, right? So there's one that says Celtics Pistons considering Jaylen Brown for Jalen Duren trade. Well, that would be the sign-and-trade type thing where – because his contract has to match a certain level of salary-wise in order to exchange it for Brown without involving too many more teams. I still would be surprised at that, especially after they moved Isaiah Stewart to Memphis as their backup big. So I think Duren's going to be back in Detroit.
2: It's a lot of that. Here, and at the end of the day, we're going to end up with him here with the biggest contract.
0: But one trade that did go down,
2: which is?
0: That is a major trade, the Timberwolves, this was last night, the Timberwolves and the Charlotte Hornets. And by the way, Lindsay, you're a kind of sneaky Charlotte Hornets.
1: I root for them because, you know, I got a lot of family there. And, and you know, they're like a good up-and-coming team. I mean, at least they seemed like it last year. And now that they traded LaMelo, maybe not.
0: A lot of people enjoyed watching Charlotte last year. They had one of their best seasons in recent history. And I think that this is a complicated one, Beto. LaMelo Ball, his reputation is one thing. He's very polarizing. Young people love him. He's huge on TikTok, and you just keep hearing it's a mix of like the highlights and the way that he plays, and he's just very unique, and he's got a unique look. All of the tattoos and the way that he speaks, there's just something about him.
2: I mean, he's been on the stage since he was 13.
0: Yeah.
2: And the dad would always tell us, he's going to be the best one, he's going to be the best one. The way that they had him, where he didn't go to college, he went to Europe, and then he went to Australia.
0: Yeah.
2: Like, the way that they brought him along. But anytime that we were doing the pregame show, you know, Michael's watching all the games. And all of a sudden, like, I, just to mess with Michael, like, hey, Michael, ball has 25. How many shots? Oh, he's got 35. How many shots? Because Michael, he hates his game because he doesn't include others, and he just chucks up shots. Michael says he's a volume guy. He goes, I would hate to play with him because I would never get the ball, and this guy's just chucking up shots from everywhere.
0: And you know, and that's, and then I would come in as the third, as the third piece and third wheel, and I would say, well, he actually does involve others, Michael. He's one of the better passers in the league.
2: Yep.
0: He's huge.
2: But you can't tell that to Michael.
0: He, well, yeah, and because Michael's watching, he does take bad shots. There's no questioning that. But his overall efficiency, especially with what he was able to do from the three-point line and the amount of threes that he makes, even though he takes some bad ones, he also makes a lot of tough ones. He was plus nine as a net last year. So when he was on the court, the Hornets were 9 points better than their opponents. He is better than you think. Yes, he in the past has taken some, he's had some growing pains, certainly, on the court, off the court. And I'm not saying that that's all completely fixed 100%. But I think the Timberwolves are looking at this and they're saying, not just the analytics that I just mentioned, but basically that they were much better when he was on the court. He's gotten better defensively. He's big. He's an excellent rebounder for his position, much like Luka Doncic.
2: He's like 6'7", right?
0: Something he's six, big. Seven. He's tall. And I think they figure Anthony Edwards has had the last couple of years, like in the postseason, teams have just hard doubled him.
2: Yeah.
0: And
2: well, the Lakers were doing that.
0: And Julius Randle, who can create better than most bigs, still there's going to be a limitation there of him having to beat a good perimeter defender off the dribble and then get all the way to the rim, especially if that team has rim protection. They ran into the Spurs. They have Wemby. That's the ultimate rim protection. So you need a little bit more shot creation on the perimeter, not just, hey, throw the ball to Anthony Edwards. You go make something happen for us. We know that the Lakers have this solved with both Luka Doncic and Austin Reeves. So you can't just double-team one guy and then essentially survive the rest of the minutes. And that's what teams are doing with the Timberwolves. So now LaMelo Ball comes in. Anthony Edwards doesn't have to do it all. What do they give up in order to make this happen? Well, Naz Reid, who is a beloved member of the Timberwolves, he was the sixth man of the year last year, solid big man. They also moved Julius Randle in a separate deal. And they didn't get anybody back for that one, remember? They just basically swapped picks. And so they're going to have to add one more big. They have a couple of young guys that on Los Angeles radio here. I don't need to get too deep into the weeds.
2: Do it, Trudell. We got ball knowers.
0: But the bottom, that's true. There are
2: ball knowers. LA sports fans are very knowledgeable about the league. So
0: there's no
2: what
0: doubt.
2: Names? Go ahead, Trudell. Say the young
0: well,
2: names.
0: Well, like so Baron
2: Basically
0: J.
2: for me.
0: Yeah, Baron J. He was a rookie last year.
2: He didn't play much.
0: No, but that's what I'm saying. So it's going to be guys that you don't know too much about that didn't play much but are going to play some. And I think they'll still get another veteran big in there. I was surprised they didn't get like a Grant Williams or something back in this trade. Like they got Josh Green, who you may remember from when he was staring Austin Reeves down.
2: Yeah.
0: And there's that meme that Harrison Fagan put up of me like with the laser eyes as if I was looking at him. But
2: straight at him.
0: Really, I was like, wait, you're going to go fight Austin Reeves? What
2: of
0: are you
2: all
0: doing,
2: people.
0: Josh Green?
2: Of all people,
0: yeah, nobody's trying to fight Austin. Everyone loves Austin Reeves. I get he's a competitor. Anyway, so the bottom line, though, is that I like this trade for the Timberwolves more than I think most do. And in fact, I saw a trade grade on the ESPN.com made page, and it was a D-plus for the Wolves.
2: Really?
0: I disagree. I'm more like in a B, B plus.
2: I'm more of looking at this. This is a youth movement right here because you see Minnesota. This is what I like about an organization like Minnesota. They see where they're at and they kind of realize, wait, we're already maxed out here. So now you're going to get, I think, wasn't LaMelo like the third pick overall in the same draft, right? So they were first and third in
0: so
2: the same
0: Ant,
2: draft.
0: So Wiseman and LaMelo.
2: Okay. They're not 25. So now you go and get two dudes that are lottery picks in the same draft. They're not 25.
0: LaMelo's 24, yeah.
2: Yeah, and I think Ant is also. And by a couple weeks or something like that. But anyways, you go from Minnesota, hey, you know what? What we have isn't working, or we've reached our ceiling. Let's mix it up and make a change and go for it in a different kind of way. That's the problem that some of the Laker fans have is, all right, we're just running back the same team from last year. Where are the adjustments? Where's the different way of creative thinking? But this is where Minnesota had the flexibility to move guys in certain ways where the Lakers are hindered because they don't have certain assets to trade away, or they're trying to figure out what they're going to do. But Minnesota, they are a small market team finding different ways to get creative with it. Well, I don't think it's a D-plus. That's harsh right there.
0: Yeah, no,
2: But if you get these two guys to buy in the right way, that could be a lot of fun, and that's a fun team right
0: there. And LaMelo's not, because he's so young, he's only making $38 million, I think, next year. Maybe that goes up a little bit of a tick, but it's not like, if you were going to bring in Jaylen Brown, who's making $60 million, right, then you would have had to send other players out, including probably Rudy Gobert. So that's another reason why you could get this, you could kind of get this approved. And to just answer your Lakers angle of it, the Lakers actually have more assets than the Wolves. The Wolves had sent out more picks.
2: Why don't they use them?
0: Well, I think that they will for the right player and at the right time. What they have to kind of count on that I think the Wolves didn't, in terms of a playoff series, Luka Doncic didn't play in the playoffs.
2: Okay.
0: And if he's on the court, that's the difference right there.
2: All right.
0: Between potentially winning a series and making a run and not. So you're essentially, when you make a playoff push next year, you're assuming health for Luka Doncic when you're at least looking at your roster. But I agree with you in the sense that they need to do something else. I just don't think they can do it, Beto, until they know for sure how much is LeBron going to cost. Okay, how much is Rui Hachimura going to cost? Can we still have enough money for Marcus Smart? What about Luke Kennard? They have so many internal questions that need to be answered. Once those questions are answered, and either in LeBron's case, maybe it's a one-year deal. In Hachimura's case, you would think it'd be multiple years. But
2: it better be for Rui.
0: When you can actually, like when you know what's on your books moving forward, that's when I think you can make those types of trades. And the Wolves did have that. Like, they did have guys that were under contract. They didn't have any internal players that they had to decide on one way or the other, or that had player options. I didn't even mention DeAndre Ayton. Is he going to pick up his player option?
2: I've been having a good Friday, bro. Stop. I brought Dunkin' Donuts in.
0: Don't make me ball know you about DeAndre Ayton. I don't know.
2: Okay.
0: Ball-knowers.
2: You can ball know all you want. My eyes tell me what I say. And I had LASIK done. I could see this.
0: Your eyes told you that for $8 million, DeAndre Ayton was perfectly serviceable.
2: Correct.
0: If you were paying him much more money than that, then maybe not.
2: He's serviceable at $8 million, which is a good deal for a backup center, which he's not. They're making him be the starter. And you can't
0: be on the board. Good enough for round one, but it's tough to beat OKC. Without a little bit more.
2: I'm having a good day with bro. You know what? I'm gonna go get coffee now because you're about to annoy me.
0: All right. Well, I might have to eat another one of your donuts.
2: All right. Well, dude, and a dozen donuts at Dunkin' is expensive, man.
1: You know what? It is.
2: Damn.
1: I mean, everything's expensive.
2: I like all you guys, but damn.
0: Yeah. What was that? Like 25?
2: Yes.
0: Yeah. With tax and everything.
2: Because I went through the drive-thru. I was running
1: like
2: late.
1: $2 a donut.
2: Plus, I didn't have cash to go to the mom and pop store because they charge you the extra amount.
0: But the percent on the credit card at the mom and pop shop would have still been worth it in terms of what you had to pay.
2: Plus,
0: for
2: I had to make a U-turn.
0: Yeah.
2: It's a whole thing.
0: Right,
1: so, what do you guys want to do next? You want to keep talking NBA free agency? You want to talk a little Rams, some NFL? What do you guys want to do next?
2: We can stay with the basketball. I think there's a lot left on the bone right there.
0: Let's do a little more ball knowing coming
3: like
0: up.
3: Ball knowers.
1: All right, we'll do some ball knower talk next. And also, the summer of soccer. It's here right now. 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
5: Sedano and Cap Morning Show with Mike Trudell and Beto Duran. And for him, Beto's getting some coffee right now. Even though I ran out of coffee, so hopefully he likes the French vanilla. That's what I got going on.
6: You know, I've never had a full cup of coffee.
5: What?
6: In my life.
5: Wow.
6: No.
5: More on that in a second.
6: I'm very tired
7: right
6: now.
5: Back
7: surprised.
5: In 2009, this was really the number one hit. Katy Perry featuring Snoop Dogg, California Girls with you.
7: This was in a movie, wasn't it?
5: Was it?
7: I think so.
5: Also,
6: it had to be.
7: It's a good thing.
5: It's also Derek Jeter's birthday. Happy birthday to him, 52.
7: The cat.
5: Derek Jeter.
6: Good one.
5: And it's National Canoe Day, so make sure you get out there and canoe.
7: Tip a canoe?
5: Yeah.
6: I mean, I've been canoeing probably twice or something.
5: Have
6: in
5: you
6: my
5: ever
6: life.
5: Been cabrewing?
6: No, what's that?
5: That's a Midwest thing, I guess.
6: Cabrewing, is it like drinking
5: yeah,
6: while you're
5: you
6: in a canoe?
5: Yeah, you just get drunk while you're canoeing down the river.
6: Okay.
7: What else is there to do in the Midwest?
5: Listen, there's actually a lot of stuff to do.
6: How dare you?
7: What?
5: Just different types of things to
7: drink.
5: Do. I mean, you go camping, you go canoeing, you go...
6: Also, don't put Lindsay and I in the same... Ohio and Minnesota are two very different places.
7: It's all the same. You fly over
6: no,
7: it. It's all the same.
5: I will say Minneapolis and Cleveland are quite similar. It may be the states themselves aren't, but, you know, the cities.
7: Trudell, you've been in L.A. longer than you're in Minnesota.
6: Not yet.
5: Minnesota.
6: Well,
5: actually,
6: you know what? That probably is technically true. Yeah. Well, I had 18 years, and then I had two more after college.
5: Where did you go to college?
7: Northwestern.
6: In Chicago.
5: Oh, okay.
6: Yeah. So another Midwest.
5: Oh, you're fancy.
7: D1 I mean, athlete right here. Scholarship athlete at Northwestern. Go
6: well,
7: wild. Here,
5: soccer,
6: but,
5: right?
6: But, yeah. Yeah, soccer. But
5: what position did you play?
6: Mostly striker.
5: Okay.
6: Some attacking
5: midfield. I played defense, and I used to elbow people so badly that I would get yellow and red carded, and during practice, my coach would wrap pre-wrap around my arms, down.
7: You're a bruiser.
5: Oh yeah.
6: You're like my little sister. My little sister is the sweetest person in the world, but you put her on a soccer field, and she turns into something else.
7: Monster.
6: She would get red cards all the time.
5: I mean, I would be a much happier person in life if I still played soccer and was able to get my anger out in
6: that's
5: that
6: right.
5: way.
6: That's good.
7: Why don't you go do some jiu-jitsu training or something?
5: You know, actually, I thought about like training for karate. Because it's just, to me, seeing my nephew, took his green belt test recently, seeing the stuff they have to memorize, it's so much like mental and physical discipline. And I was like,

0: man, if I could do that, like, ooh.
1: You're going to be
0: amazing.
1: Like Kramer and Seinfeld when he took the karate class with the little kids.
0: Yeah, that'll be
1: That's
0: me.
1: That's going to be you. Right?
0: That'll be me.
1: So what's there to do in Minnesota? Okay, you go junk canoeing.
2: Hold on. I'm not entertaining this conversation.
1: No,
2: right
1: need
2: now.
1: To do a list.
0: I've never done that, but I've heard like a bunch of the bros out there call it that. Like, hey, let's go canoeing, man.
1: Right, later on, we got to do in the 9 o'clock hour, top 10 things to do in Minnesota that only Midwesterners or Midwest people know.
2: Let me flip
1: Here's
2: it.
1: Here's what I know about canoe. It's at Disneyland.
2: Give me
1: That's
2: one
1: all I
2: thing.
1: Know.
2: Give me one thing that you can do in LA that you definitively can't do in Minnesota.
1: I've never been to Minnesota, so I don't know.
2: Well, all right, so you know what you're talking about.
1: So, like right now, you guys are talking about canoes. Ain't nobody from LA. No,
0: canoeing is fun.
1: Canoe.
0: And listen, I'm a big fan of nature. I like the trees. I like the wilderness.
1: We don't know. Again, no. Born and raised in LA, I don't know nature.
0: Exactly.
1: I don't know trees. I don't know that stuff.
2: I'm not a big nature person myself. So we're at dinner after the baseball game last night, and some of the dads were talking about like taking the boys on a camping or like a hiking type trip.
1: Yeah.
2: And I just kind of turned to the side, looked up at the national team game, and was kind of like, that's not really my thing as much.
1: See, the camping that I did. Younger days was we'd go surf camp. So we'd go down to the beaches, like down by Cappy area, San Alejo, San Onofre, and we'd go.
2: Oh, that's cool.
1: And like you can camp on the beach.
0: That's awesome.
1: I would do that. But
2: yeah.
1: I'm not going to Yosemite with Yogi Bear. I ain't doing all that.
2: Yeah,
1: that
0: I've never been there.
1: I get in my picnic table.
0: So I've been camping ever since I was like a baby, I guess. And because my grandparents used to go to this Allegheny State Park, they had been going, and then they started taking my dad and his brothers there. So now, like, our family goes there every year, and my dad's been going for this camping week ever since he was like 2 years old. So it's something like 70 years now. He's been going every single year to the state park. And it's really cool. I mean, yeah, they got bears there, but there's never been one single like black bear attack on a person ever in the history. So
1: no need. Kasim, let's go canoeing.
3: Yeah, you got that. I'm okay.
2: Well,
3: I'll watch you.
2: Before we get back to some ball knowing talk, I need your
1: ball knowers.
2: So I've got somewhat of a dilemma. Okay.
1: Leave me alone.
2: Well, so you see that I have the mustache on right now.
1: Yeah, what's the deal?
2: Well, we
0: semi-mustache.
1: It's like, it's not October, so
2: it's not
1: or November. What
2: yeah, all, so just basically all the dads, and it started with the coaching staff, but for the Little League All-Star Tournament, right, decided that we're all just going to keep mustaches growing, or not shaved.
1: Okay.
2: Not shaved the mustaches.
1: Like a hockey beard kind of thing?
2: Kind of like that. And so the boys, so they lost their first game, a tough one, but it's double elimination. We won last night. All right, so beat Manhattan Beach 10-1. It was a good game. But I have to go to the Lakers facility later for Spectrum to interview the Lakers draft pick, right? And I'm like, it's one thing to come on at the radio station, but it's another to come on and do the interview and just have the presence of this not good looking mustache there. I just feel like it's kind of distracting.
1: Are you going to be on air?
2: Well, they're going to air the interview.
1: You got to shave, bro.
2: That's what I'm saying. That's what I'm
0: saying. Something if you don't you think? Your producer would be like, "Hey man, you gonna shave that?"
2: Not only that, but then like it's just gonna be. I'm just gonna walk in there, and it's all anybody's gonna want to talk about, right? Because it's in the same way that I came in.
1: Oh, you
2: when
1: haven't
2: I came in
1: seen
2: here.
1: Them?
2: No, I haven't. That's what I'm saying. I haven't been to the facility. I haven't been to the TV station. But at the same time, I don't want to let down all the dads and let down the team.
1: Are the dads paying your registration fees?
2: Well, I will say there is one other dad. Did already shave his mustache before everyone else, and the team won after he did so.
1: Uh-huh.
2: And his excuse was basically that his lady didn't like it.
1: Well,
2: and I'm like, that's
1: life.
2: It? I'm like, I've had to deal with, you know how much heat I've taken from everybody at 7:10?
1: As a public figure, yeah.
2: With this mustache? I've been doing this for you.
1: For the record, I haven't because I stayed quiet today. And usually I take shots.
2: Yeah.
0: I feel like, though, it's
1: TV, you're my guy.
0: TV, like, it's a
1: shave.
0: Deal breaker, right?
1: AJ's
0: don't you think
1: gonna
0: they're going to
1: be
0: like, you have to?
2: Well,
0: either
2: here's
0: that
2: the thing.
0: Or you bring some eyebrow pencil, you know, ask Andy if she's got some. You got to color it in a little.
2: Yeah, so obviously
0: you can't go in there like that.
2: The draft pick is Cameron Carr, right? And I'm looking for him, like, hey, Mike Trudell. And he's going to look at me like, what's on your face, dude? Like, you know, I don't want it to be distracting to the interview.
1: Again, the question is, you're asking the questions, but my question is, are they going to show you? Are you going to do the Jim Hill two shot?
2: Yeah, it'll start with the two shot, then they'll probably zoom in on him.
0: I
2: think it's
0: got to
2: go.
0: Have a makeup artist do your makeup, or is it just powder on yourself?
2: Little known fact, I don't put makeup on.
1: He just naturally glows.
0: Okay.
1: He told me that a couple seasons ago.
2: Ireland.
0: You don't even powder?
2: No.
1: Nah.
2: No,
1: he don't shut.
2: And no one cares.
1: He's at DeMarco. He don't sweat.
0: Hey, I don't care. I'm just surprised because I feel like that's a thing.
2: No, everybody does.
0: Mean, there was this whole YouTube video the other day that I found fascinating and hilarious, where Jeremy Lin did like a how to on putting on makeup because he was like, well, you know, I've been on TV for the NBA Finals and my family told me I'm looking a little tired and I need makeup. So I got some products that they bought for me, got some advice, yeah. and he goes through himself putting on his own makeup, and it's freaking hilarious. So, like, well, I loved it.
1: Don't so when I got Ireland, my makeup bag right here.
0: Yeah,
2: so when
0: see?
2: John Ireland,
1: I got my makeup bag right here.
2: John Ireland had my job as the Southern reporter before I did, and when John got the play-by-play job, and he told me, "Look, like here's the type of makeup products that you have to buy."
0: Did he tell you Mac? Because that's like you
1: yep,
0: know.
1: Mac Studio Fix.
2: Yeah. And then go. so
1: we can do the what's in the bag.
0: Yeah, let's do it.
2: So
0: let's
2: I did that stuff for like 2 years, and then one day I was like, "This sucks. I hate doing this. I'm just going to not do it and see if anybody says anything." And I basically made it through the whole rest of the season. Nobody said anything. And then I try in the studio. And by the way, they have
1: studio
2: amazing
1: different. Yeah.
2: No, but they have amazing makeup artists
1: in
2: there.
1: Oh, they're fantastic.
2: But nonetheless, I was like, you know what? I don't think I have to. And so sometimes if I'm in studio and you're there for an hour, sometimes I'll just take a Kleenex or something. And if yeah. I'm getting a little,
1: I got some of those.
2: A little shiny on the upper. But that's it. I don't wear any makeup. But the mustache is going to stand out regardless, and you guys seem to be pretty clear that it has to go.
1: Trudell, you got to shave, bro.
0: Do you have are you going right there from here?
2: Basically, I mean, I've got a little bit of time at home.
0: So are you bringing a razor with you, just in case?
2: No,
0: they tell
2: I'm
0: you?
2: Go. I'm go home first.
0: Oh, okay.
2: Yeah.
0: So you are going to shave it.
2: Yes. I'm leaning. Well, that's the thing. Again, I don't want to let
1: bosses.
2: I don't want to let the baseball crew down like my friend Martin did.
0: I have an idea.
1: Yeah, you said his name.
2: Yeah, he knows who he is.
0: I have an idea.
1: You're so crazy.
0: So for the YouTube hour, I've
1: shaved
0: got...
1: Trudell?
2: Well, the
0: no,
2: team
0: no.
2: won after Martin shaved, though. So that's the one
1: Do
2: thing.
1: I have a razor
2: so
1: name?
2: Now have we thus established that we don't that I don't need it, that they still have a chance to win even if I shave the mustache.
0: Then why are you even talking about it? Why are you even worried about it?
2: Well, that's what I'm wondering because it's still like we all agreed to do this together, you know, as a dad
1: crew.
2: You're
1: not playing, bro. It doesn't matter.
2: All right, well,
1: it doesn't matter.
2: It's going to matter to the other dads.
1: Look, when Cooper messes up on the field, is that because of your mustache? All right?
0: Mm. You just get a fake one.
2: Yeah. We don't have a Cooper. Cooper's a little brother.
1: Okay, what about
2: kids.
1: Dakota?
2: You know what? Actually, you know what's hilarious? They have a kid in Little League like doing the announcements of the players.
1: Uh-huh.
2: And he was just botching the name so badly. It was so great. So he called my one
1: How
2: of my
1: do you butcher Hunter.
2: No, so my kid's
1: All
2: name
1: the
2: is
1: peach names I got.
2: One of the twins' name is Jet, right? J-E-T-T.
1: Yeah, that's a good name.
2: And my last name is Trudell. So the guy's he's like, leading off for Hermosa Beach is Jeff Trussell.
1: You know what?
2: And all the kids are.
0: How old was the kid? How old was the kid?
2: I mean, you know, he's a kid. He's probably 14 or 15.
1: Okay, he's trolling.
0: So it's more like leading off is Jeff Trussell.
2: Yeah, yeah. Jeff Trussell.
1: Because you were on the road, right? It was a away game?
2: Yeah, it was. Yeah,
1: yeah, so they were trolling you, bro.
2: They might have. Well, the whole team. We have a kid.
0: I don't know who that is.
2: We have a kid whose last name is Ganel, and he called him Gomez. And I'm like, what?
1: I know Gomez on your team.
2: He kind of turned around, and he's like, what?
1: See?
2: Well, no, his dad has Mexican heritage. But so that's why it was kind of funny, because they're like, wait,
1: Gomez.
2: Is this? Yeah.
0: The kid were way off.
2: And then a couple of the kids, he stopped even trying to pronounce their last names. One is Wachvogel, and he just goes, coming up next is Thomas. He just didn't even say the last name.
1: Big T. Big T.
2: It was great. It was great.
0: I love that.
1: But shave, Trudell.
2: I'm leaning towards it, but I, you know.
1: I know your bosses. Shave.
2: I mean.
0: So excited about meeting Cameron Carr?
1: I am.
2: Yeah, I always enjoy the young guys and just kind of hearing his story. And one thing that I read about him that is a commonality, his mother was a Timberwolves dancer.
1: Really?
2: How about that?
1: Are you going to tell him that you have the same connection as him?
2: Maybe off the air.
1: Off the air.
2: Yeah,
0: so you've probably seen her dance at a Timberwolves game,
2: right? According to his bio, Baylor, I think she's probably like about 10 years older than my wife, his mom. Right, okay. Which would make sense because he's about 10 years older than my kids. No,
1: see, that's the stuff that when I talk to young reporters, I always tell them this, or young journalists, always create... Find something that's a connection before you interview him for the first time, and you do a good job of that. Where all of a sudden, because this kid goes from Baylor, where there's some media, all of a sudden you're in the freaking Lakers. And now the expectation, not like you're going to the Suns, right? Not like you're going to the Blazers. There's huge expectations, and every Laker fan has gone and researched everything about you. So you want to have them relax. You want to have them like, hey, the Suns don't have Spectrum Sports. They don't have their own network like the Lakers do, right? So this kid, you want to, hey, man, you're from Minnesota, or your mom is? Me too.
2: By the way, that's a good rule just in general when you meet somebody.
1: Yeah.
2: Yeah. First date, whatever. Find a connection point.
1: And then you got to tell him, like, hey, man, are you going to ask him about his dad in the dunk contest with Kobe?
2: Wait, Kasim, you been on any first dates lately?
3: No, I have a girlfriend. So.
2: Okay, you have a girlfriend. So what, you had a first date with your girlfriend.
3: Yeah.
2: Did you find a connection point with her
3: yeah.
2: on that first date? Okay, what was it?
3: It was a while ago. We've been together for 5 years, so.
2: Okay.
1: 5 years?
0: Dang, and yeah. You're 22?
1: Okay. High school?
3: 4 years, excuse me.
2: 4 years? Yeah. Okay.
3: So it's been a minute. I can't even remember.
2: Okay. All right. But I'm just guessing there was something. You sat down, because clearly it's worked, right? They're still together. And he found some way to kind of, you know, find that connection
1: he
2: point.
1: He said, I work at ESPN. Bam!
2: Well, he didn't yet at the time.
1: That doesn't work. You said, I got the Disney pass.
3: Oh, that works.
2: Oh, yeah, that works.
1: Super pass.
2: That one works.
0: For what it's worth, I feel like you should lead with the, once you're in the getting to know you part, about the Timberwolves dancer mom before you do the dunk contest Kobe dad thing. Like,
2: we'll
0: I,
2: see.
0: You know,
2: we'll
0: I just feel
2: out.
0: Like that's like everyone knows that. That's common knowledge at this point, you know?
2: I agree. Yeah, I don't like to start out with the thing that's already been asked five times for sure.
0: Exactly.
2: Yeah.
0: Exactly.
1: Yeah. You're gonna do it though, right?
2: No. Well, I mean, off the air, I may. We'll see. We'll see how much time. Sometimes you'll be waiting, and it's like immediately boom, and then you start the interview.
1: Mm-hmm.
2: But we'll see. I mean, and then this is kind of what you were saying, Beto, though, about like if you're having to do like Greg's the podcast, and you got to talk Dodgers every day. We can always talk about the game.
1: Mm-hmm.
2: So that's the one thing that's always there. So talking about the game, the basketball side of it. But finding a personal contact in something you can relate upon is
1: always good. Always good.
0: Well, since we haven't gotten to any of the actual like ball nor talk yet, and we got to take a break here soon because we got to make sure we're out on time at the top of the hour for Rich Eisen. You want to actually get into the ball nor talk next, or you want to save that for the 9 o'clock hour? How you want to
1: do it? Let's do it. Coming up.
0: All right.
2: Ball knowers.
0: So tune in tonight at 6 p.m. for Road to the Cup on ESPN LA. 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
0: 8:46.
11: Quack, quack.
0: It's the Sedano and Cap morning show with Mike Trudell and Beto Duran. Woo-hoo! And for the guys.
11: Happy Friday.
0: And happy birthday to Ariana Grande. She's 33 today.
1: Nice.
0: Love her. She's amazing. It's also National Beautician Day, so maybe that's nice. Maybe that's a sign for you, Trudell, to
1: shave.
0: Go to the beautician and have your mustache shaved off.
2: Yeah, also, that's one thing I can manage myself.
0: I'm just saying, you know.
1: Nice hot towel shave. I love that.
2: I don't know if I've ever actually had a real shave like that.
0: Oh, you got to take your spot, Beto.
1: Trudell doesn't grow hair like that. You know, Midwestern, that Viking blood. But you don't grow
0: still,
1: hair.
0: Still, isn't it like
1: an
0: experience?
1: The best. It's relaxing,
0: right?
1: Smooth, the steam. Oh, yeah.
0: Happy was raving
2: that.
0: About
2: I'm open to that.
1: Yeah, you fall asleep in the chair for a little bit. When I used to get them.
2: That sounds nice.
1: I haven't shaved my full face in a couple of years, so I don't get them anymore. So keep the scruff going.
2: I mean, no, I get a little, look, this is, I shaved this morning.
1: It's good for the pores, right, too. It opens it up. It's nice.
2: Okay. All right. I'm into that idea.
1: Yeah.
2: Where's Cappy, by the way?
1: Pittsburgh.
2: What's he doing?
1: I don't want to give all his business.
0: He's visiting Aaron Rodgers.
1: Yeah, that too. So last week when I was in...
0: going to get ayahuasca together.
1: When I was in South, he was telling his son, because he was talking about how he's going to Pittsburgh, some kind of reunion or something. And his son's like, because his son wants to move back. And he's like, well, you're not going. Well, the flights are expensive, bud. Well, I could have gone. And like, Justin's all sad. And then Captain's like, no. And so he's out there for the weekend. It's going to be the summer of where's everybody at? So Donald's going to be off. Cappy's going to be off. Mason's going to be off all summer.
2: We know Mason's going to be off, yeah.
1: Yeah, also, which is good. If you work your contract to get a bunch of vacation, take it, man.
0: You got the time off, you should use it. We all need a break.
1: It's in your contract, do it. So I don't have a contract, so I'm here.
2: All right, we're going to get to
3: I'm here.
2: Oh, Funchy.
1: He'll be here in a little bit. Funchy's in the YouTube chat letting people know that he's on his way for the donuts, and that he's updated. I'm on the 605, sucker.
2: Oh, great.
0: Yeah, Funchy, by the way, coming up about an hour from now, he's going to do the 60-second YouTube chat recap.
2: Yeah. Well, Lindsay piqued my interest a little bit on this Aaron Donald thing that I've been kind of not giving too much credence to, although
0: I'm starting to
2: a little bit.
1: Yeah, so what's the update on it?
2: Well, let's get to that. But first, Beto, let's pay off what we had talked about with the ball-knowing stuff. What interests
3: ball
2: you
3: knowers.
2: The most? Is there anything I can provide from a ball-knowing standpoint right now with all the NBA stuff going on, all the trades, all the ideas? What's up?
1: If you can clarify this for me, I mean, I kind of know the answer, but I'm not in the Bobby Marks school where I don't know what he knows. Like, Bobby Marks is a different level. Yesterday when I was listening to the show and Bobby was explaining to Cappy said, I think I'm going to go to a Bobby Marks class. He's going to have a summer league. I texted Sedano, hey, I think I might want to go to Bobby's class to learn how the cap works and how all that stuff really does make a huge difference. Mm-hmm. Because if you have a front office that doesn't really understand the intricacies of that, you're screwed, right? There's a reason that Oklahoma City can find things, a reason certain teams can find and work in the graves. And so the Lakers right now, this is the one that Windhorst is explaining, that only $21 million of Austin Reeves' salary is going to count for this season, right?
2: Yeah, that's so his cap hold.
1: That's his cap hold. And Austin Reeves is going to be the last one signed at the end of free agency?
2: Right.
1: Why?
2: Because they know what his number is with the cap hold. Next year, his cap hold is going to be much higher because what he makes the next season is going to be like $41 million, right? So his cap hold then is in accordance with whatever you got paid the previous season.
1: Okay.
2: Since he didn't make as much money this last year, that's why his cap hold is so low, and the Lakers can keep adding salaries to go over whatever the cap threshold is going to be, and then they can lop Austin Reeves' money on top of that and basically exceed what the cap is.
1: All right.
2: They could not exceed what the cap is if they signed him earlier, because then his money would take the position of money that you could give to LeBron or to Rui Hachimura or to some free agent out there. It's not currently playing for the Lakers.
1: That's what I was telling people when they asked me.
2: Like, so it's an advantage.
1: What about LeBron? This is not like, okay, LeBron is still way better than a lot of the people out there that are available to go get.
2: True.
1: Whether you like him or not, just look at the basketball, what he offers. And of course, he's going to be if LeBron is at a reduced role like he was last, was it March when they went on that fantastic run when they went like 15-2?
2: Yep.
1: With that role right there, give me that version of LeBron helping, not being the main star. In the playoffs, he had to be. It was a different story. I'm not even going to count that. But when LeBron is that option, oh, damn. What's better out there in the market than having that LeBron Nothing. Version? Right?
2: Yeah.
1: This is why I have no problem with LeBron coming back. Obviously, it's going to be at what salary?
2: Right.
1: But you got to give the money to somebody, right? I'd rather have the LeBron at the right rate there. So is LeBron going to leave it alone? Well, nobody knows. Like, there's so many rumors that are coming out there right now. And I always tell people, whenever you see something floated out there, that's agents putting it out there. And there's feelers and people coming around with it. The Lakers do a great job of not having any leaks. You never know when the Lakers are going to make that kind of move. So I give the Lakers credit, the front office, for keeping it super tight with that. But LeBron, for me, I should sign him.
2: Well, I think I can summarize the LeBron thing in 20 seconds.
1: Please.
2: So the number that he's going to ultimately get next year, which I agree with you that he's a better player than what they can get with similar money, it just still has to be within a certain threshold where they can also sign some of their other players. And whether that's Rui Hachimura or Marcus Smart, or if Ayton takes his player option. But so there are certain things that have to happen for the Lakers, and if you give LeBron what he actually deserves, then you can't do any of that.
1: Of course.
2: So that's why the number's got to be lower. I don't know what that threshold is. That's what they're going to negotiate.
1: That's between them.
2: But I still think that it makes the most sense for him to come back.
1: That's Marcus Smart, yes or no?
2: I hope so. That also depends.
1: I'm right there. I'm hope so.
2: It also depends on if somebody else sees what he did last year and is like, hey, look, he's staying healthy now. He's still a good contributor, and if he can get more, then I get it. But hopefully, because he was important for them.
1: But just talking to him a little bit, you talk to him way more than most of us do. He seemed like he really liked the LA organization. Like, he really liked being in this. When you're in Washington and you just know you're playing for nothing, like, he just seemed rejuvenated last year. Mind you, he's going to have some plays where you're like, what are you doing? But he also played a bigger role because at the end of the season, the team needed him to play. Yeah, Luka was out. I like him. So keep him again, this all goes back to like the right salary. But Rui Hachimura, another player, man, if Rui, you can get him at the right number for a couple of years, I know Rui is going to want to get paid at the same time. But he's another one where I think realizing the LA organization, the Lakers organization, the way that they treat him, the way that they can use him. Again, I know it sounds like we're running the same team back, but there's certain players that you need to have back. But it goes back to looking at the free agency market. There's not much out there that's available for you.
2: There's not much out there on the free agency market, and there's also not many teams that have money to give. So that, in that sense, that could be an advantage for the Lakers to keep some of these guys in that, look, we think that you're worth more, but that money isn't out there right now for you to go take the Chicago Bulls or the Brooklyn Nets, for example, the teams that were supposed to have this max money. They have now used it in other ways. So the Bulls bring in Claxton, the Nets bring in Julius Randle, and all of a sudden they don't have as much money for other players. And then maybe you can get these guys at a slight discount at least, or at least on a good deal. And then if the team isn't playing in the way that you want it to, you can make moves down the line. But it's easier to make those moves if you have guys on reasonable contracts than if you overpay them to stay.
1: All right, last question, because I hear it every single Mason and I. Walker Kessler, he ain't going anywhere.
2: No. And you know, when we get to the YouTube hour, we can get into the Aaron Donald conversation because we'll have more time for that. I think this is a simple one. So Utah doesn't want to pay him what he wants, which is like well north of $30 million, multiple years, etc. But they're definitely not going to just let him go, especially to a team like the Lakers.
1: Because
2: they can match, yeah. And there's even if the max that you can offer him as an opposing team is a number that I think Utah, while they might not love it, would just eventually match. And then if they needed to make a trade, they could later. So I don't see that happening. They are not. Utah's got one of the richest owners in the league, and like
1: he's younger than you.
2: Money everywhere, dude. That's why AJ DeBonso went to BYU for a year,
1: $6 million, $7 million, whatever you got.
2: I wouldn't be surprised if he's funding like their women's volleyball team and
1: everything.
2: Everything. So now they got the hockey team there.
1: Now he owns
2: exactly. So yeah. I'm not worried about them spending a little bit of extra money, and they also haven't spent money in years.
1: Yep.
2: They have
1: and
2: not.
1: That guy's a winner. He was a billionaire at 40. This guy is a winner. He wants to get it. All right, last one.
2: They're going to match.
1: The Pelicans.
0: Wait, question though. Like, what usually happens in that situation when a player it feels like he's being undervalued or underpaid or whatever, but he's a restricted free agent? What usually happens in that situation?
2: What usually happens is that even if that player gets an offer sheet from somewhere else, which, by the way, happened with DeAndre Ayton, with the Pacers made him an offer sheet, and then the Suns just eventually matched it. So that's what they can do, and then the player, if he's not happy, he's under contract for the next 4 years, so nothing happens.
1: All right.
2: So they'll keep him.
1: The Pelicans, Herb Jones, Trey Murphy. They're not going anywhere.
2: I actually do think that they could be in a trade, but they're not going to go anywhere for what the leaked price that they wanted, like multiple picks for both of them. They're not that good. They're going to get a pick or two for Murphy. I don't know that Jones warrants that type of a pick, maybe more like seconds.
1: But they talked about it last year, like, okay, we're going to build around these guys.
2: And they're like, oh, we can't move them. No, they're not players that you can't move. So I wouldn't be surprised if one of them moves. I feel like the Lakers would be unlikely, though.
1: Unlikely.
2: Yeah. Yeah, just because the amount of money relative to their own guys that they have.
1: And there's always a Lakers tax, Trudeau.
2: Yeah, that's true.
1: That's why you got to shave that mustache.
2: I know. Sorry, everybody. But Lindsay, they can hang with us. Where?
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8: Welcome to the program. 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This is the football show of record. As you know, today we're talking football, the first of many annoying references from the pitch from a middling former soccer play-by-play announcer. World Cup fever, catch it. We knew the United States had already clinched a spot in the round of 32 against Bosnia-Herzegovina, which normally I say slowly, but I spat that one out with alacrity on a big word Friday. Heading into last night's glorified exhibition against Turkey, as we say in the States. Don't tell that to the passionate crowd that showed up at SoFi Stadium. Yeah, I'll call it SoFi because that'll work for FIFA, having to rebrand the stadium as Los Angeles Stadium. Here in Southern California, it was electric, especially as I'm going Team USA, we knocked it in off the set piece 3 minutes into the game. Unfortunately, we came up on the short end of an exhibition. We'll tell you the significance coming up, but as much as I would love to flex my soccer knowledge and regale you with stories of seeing Pelé in 1977 playing for the New York Cosmos, a giant stadium, I cannot destroy Rich's impeccable brand. So we'll get to the soccer coming up in 20 minutes. We will, as always, try to get as much NFL into the mix as possible. Coming up in 45 minutes, I don't know what's going on with Brandon Ayuk. Apparently, he believes he can talk his way out of the San Francisco Bay Area. We'll give you the latest on his meltdowns on social media, and we'll talk about another personnel move that the Niners, I think, should give a lot of serious thought to. Only a couple guests, and if you're new to the Brian Weber experience, going third person as a fill-in hack, I do my best to give you as many opportunities to interact as possible. You know the iconic phone number, 844-204-RICH, 844-204-7424. You can hit me up on the X platform. That is BW Weber, Weber with two B's, wide open in the first hour. In fact, we will not have an outside voice join us unless you pick up the telephone until 1:20 Eastern time when we get World Cup analysis from Stephen Goff of Yahoo Sports. So I had everything mapped out beyond my Pelé anecdotes and taking you back to the heyday of major indoor soccer, Steve Jungle and your New York Arrows, late 1970s. Yes, I'm 140 years old. And with all of the excitement across the United States, especially in host cities like Los Angeles, I was justified going heavy on the World Cup, but I had a moment of clarity after all, and I don't want to use the term meaningless because there's meaning every time you take the field in the World Cup, but we knew there was no consequence because the United States, coming off their outstanding start with back-to-back wins and World Cup play for the first time since 1932, they made the semifinals. You probably didn't know that, nor should you care about that. They had already booked a spot into knockout play. Turkey had a lot to play for from a standpoint of personal pride because they had been held scoreless and they had already been eliminated. So you figured with the United States resting everybody of significance, nine different roster changes from the winning combination that took down Australia a week ago, it would have a very different feel. So I was just going to use what happened on the field as a catalyst for a larger conversation, which we'll get to in 15 minutes. I'm Brian Weber. Traffic and weather together here on ESPN Radio, 844-204-RICH. Conversation never stops on the X platform. BW Weber, Weber with two B's. But I had to call it audible because about an hour and a half ago, the Mets did another Mets-like thing. And if I wanted to be snarky, and I'm trying my best to be more expansive in my thought process, have a growth mindset. But if I wanted to take the low road, which after all is the foundation of sports talk radio, I could pose this hypothetical. What's more likely? The United States, we, Team USA, winning the World Cup, or the Mets ending their decades of dysfunction? Now, I was around in 1986. I was still in high school. I witnessed the greatest comeback in my lifetime, even though I also just witnessed what the Knicks did in Game 4 against the Spurs. But those of us who still love baseball will never forget Game 6, 1986 World Series. And the Mets were just in the championship series a couple of years ago, but they are the Mets after all. They are a coffin on rollerblades in many ways. And they proved today with the dismissal of Carlos Mendoza, really putting him out of his misery because he was going to be dead man walking either way if they gave him a little bit more rope and let him play out the string, because the Mets, with just 34 wins, are essentially rock bottom. Although when you consider that over the history of this franchise, they always find a way to go even lower. But in terms of the overall big picture, only the Rockies and the scuffling Giants, with their overmatched manager Tony Vitello making the jump straight from college baseball at Tennessee, and clearly has not earned the respect of at least Rafael Devers. Only Colorado and San Francisco have fewer wins than the imploding Mets. So it was only a matter of time that Carlos Mendoza was going to pay the price. Andy Green, if you care about the interim status, will guide the team for the rest of the year. But if you're thinking, okay, why now? They had to do something. And I realize there's so much going on this week. And as a veteran of vacation fill-in shifts, and if you enjoy the small sample size, I don't want to get greedy, but I will be back next Friday. And then we get to what used to be the death zone of sports talk radio. But now, since we're all soccer aficionados, we got a lot to cover in the next few weeks before Rich triumphantly returns. The Mets got a national benefit of most shows focusing on World Cup fever and a monster week in the NBA. And if I'm talking Mets here, it's only because they forced me to, and they really were forced to make the decision, because in addition to just an atrocious season overall, they have been scuffling as of late. Six more losses in a row, a four-game sweep to the Cubs, and if you caught any of the highlights on SportsCenter or here on ESPN Radio, it felt very Bad News Bears-esque. Play the old Benny Hill theme underneath, error after error. So, with the embarrassment mounting, Steve Cohen had to do something, and that something was whacking Mendoza. In fairness, just a couple years ago, because this bears repeating, the Mets, after a dismal start, got way hot. Remember that unlikely run all the way to the National League Championship Series. But when you have the second highest payroll in all of baseball, as the Mets do, and when you have an owner who has, understandably, with that level of investment, a very demanding outlook, something's got to change. The roster's locked in for now, and probably not a coincidence that prior to Mendoza getting the axe yesterday, the Mets traded David Peterson, who was an all-star pitcher a year ago, to the Cubs, even though just the day before, their GM, David Stern, said his, and I'm paraphrasing, his plan, if there is a plan in Queens, was to give his team as much opportunity and time as possible to show they could compete before making his decision about being a buyer or seller heading into the trade deadline, which is less than 5 weeks away now. Well, what changed? It got so ugly during that sweep by the Cubs that the Mets had to do something. Because if you're familiar at all, even from the distance of the great expanse we have here on ESPN Radio nationwide, or perhaps I'm giving you a sense of it with my very intense delivery, New York is a different market. not only is losing unacceptable, if you are as grotesque as the Mets have been, something's got to give. So Mendoza put out of his misery. I'm surprised he made it this far, because if you go back to the beginning of the season after that atrocious April, the majority of his coaching staff had gotten fired then, and they gave Mendoza just a little bit more time, I think, with the afterglow of getting to the NLCS just a couple years ago. So the Mets hoping there'll be a Rob Thompson effect, like we've seen with the Phillies. Swap out the manager. Philadelphia brings in Don Mattingly, who's working for his son, Preston, the GM. That's got to be an interesting dynamic. Hey, son, what do you think? What should I do in the three hole here? Because we know the modern managers, even Donnie Ballgame, one of the heroes of my youth, follow what the analytics department says in the front office for most major decisions. But whatever the impact of changing the manager was in Philadelphia, it's worked, because the Phillies have come alive. They're in second place in the NL East behind the Braves, right in the mix of the wild card conversation. Here's the problem for the Mets. Last time I checked, even though they have the second highest payroll in all of baseball, they don't have Bryce Harper. They don't have Kyle Schwarber. They don't have Christopher Sanchez, because this is a terribly flawed roster. Now, I don't want to sound like I'm auditioning to do overnights at WFAN in New York City, and I realize I am supposed to be dispassionate as a national host, but when I get talking about the Mets, I have decades of bad memories that come alive. And the difference of the Mets, say, 1979 with Lee Mazzilli is this. That Met organization was cheap. They were terrible because they spent no money. This team is throwing money at every problem, lighting bushels filled with cash on fire and getting nothing in return. And I realize injuries are a significant issue. No Juan Soto early on. They just got Francisco Lindor back. But even when fully healthy, if you're just looking at the roster, stack it up against LA's in a different stratosphere because of their unlimited resources, although the Mets payroll, I keep belaboring this point, is comparable. The problem with the Mets, and I think any objective observer had this inkling coming into the year, was this is a poorly constructed roster, and that's on GM David Stearns, who'll be the next to go. Now, I mentioned the Mets and the Dodgers at the top of the list when it comes to throwing money at their issues, and it works for the Dodgers because they also have a brilliant front office led by Andrew Friedman. That's the key distinction between LA and New York. But it also points out what's going on from a larger perspective, because we know a lockout's coming at the end of the year. The owners are demanding a salary cap, and even an additional wrinkle was thrown out yesterday, trying to cap free agency at 6 years if you're re-signing your own guy, 5 years if a star goes to a different team. All of this because the owners can't help themselves. They want to put on handcuffs to keep them from spending money ridiculously, like Steve Cohen has, and they want the players to suffer from that in terms of economic growth by slapping a cap on them. So let's hear from ESPN baseball reporter Jesse Rogers. He weighed in on game night here on ESPN Radio on how MLB is trying to frame their salary cap proposal.
5: The salary growth of Major League Baseball players has actually gone slower than the other leagues who are in a cap system. This would create a partnership between the league and the union where they both be invested to grow the sport and grow the revenues. This is what's happening in the other sports. This is something they're going to hammer home until this thing gets figured out. The idea that the rate of growth of salaries has actually been slower than the other players in the leagues with a cap system. That's why they think the players should go along with it.
8: Well, you can think whatever you want. And I think there's also a reason why all of this is being dropped so early in the process to try to sway fan sentiment against the players. But I'll say it again. This is all about the owners trying to find ways, like we've seen in the NBA, that has effectively killed free agency, to put themselves in a financial straitjacket so they don't have the ability to burn through all their cash if they want to. Because Steve Cohen, as much as Met fans appreciate his willingness to spend hundreds of millions of dollars, will only stop if there's a cap and there's no way of just opening his wallet and trying to buy his way to a championship, which the Mets have proven time and time again, they have no idea how to achieve that goal. I'm Brian Weber in for Rich, just getting warmed up on a busy Friday. Hop aboard at 844-204-RICH. That's 844-204-7424. Coming up, we'll head to the pitch. Soccer has become such a phenomenon, it's forcing me to delay NBA conversation until the next hour of the program. What a development. Breaking news. Now that we have seen Team USA shine in a pair of meaningful matches and last night's pseudo-friendly against Turkey, what does it all mean? We'll let you know coming up. Always an honor to keep the chair warm for Mr. Eisen. I'm Brian Weber in for Rich on The Rich Eisen Show.
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Back with you, in for Rich Eisen and the crew. This is a Friday installment of the Rich Eisen Show as we ease into what for many people is a long holiday week. I'm back with you next Friday, and because I know none of you have access to a calendar on your phone, I'm going to go old school, get my day planner out here. Because July 4th is a Saturday, July 3rd is a national holiday, so max it out like many smart people do. If you have to work today and next week, you have my permission, my FCC authorization as a fill-in host to mail it in as we reach the early stages of what should be an awesome sports summer. 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Brand new ESPN app, SiriusXM Channel 80, my former employer and good friend to tune in, 844-204-RICH, the number to call, 844-204-7424, or hit me up on X, BW Weber, Weber with two B's. We never stray too far from the NFL on the football show of record. Coming up in just over 20 minutes, the latest on Brandon Ayuk. We're not on Brandon Ayuk, watch, because he has destroyed any trade value he might have had, which was small, before his constant antics on social media. And they're going to throw out a trade as an amateur GM. I think my fellow Palo Alto alum, John Lynch, who's had a better career, yours truly, or the Hall of Famer, should consider, based on a glaring need the Niners have up front and trying to keep pace with L.A. Rams in the toughest division in all of football with the reigning champs in Seattle. Nobody's talking about other than losing the Super Bowl MVP, Kenneth Walker III, to the Chiefs. Let's get to what happened last night. Now, as much as I want to, because I keep flexing my soccer credentials, what else can I tell you? I've done decently high-level college soccer before the Pac-12 got murdered. I realize the conference is going to continue, but a conference that has Texas State is not the Pac-12. Back in the day, which was just 2 years ago, being around national champion programs like Stanford and UCLA, I learned a ton. Plus, and I should not be mentioning I'm older than 34, I'll never be back. I know it's the 18 to 34 demo. My generation was the soccer generation when the old NASL blew up. When the stars like Pele and Canalia and Beckenbauer came to the States, we all played soccer.

0: Then we'll talk about all of the great interaction between international visitors enjoying American hospitality coming up in a moment. In terms of what happened last night here in Southern California, I'm Brian Weber coming to you from our Regal Studios, ESPN 710 Los Angeles. Thanks to the crew and all my friends here for the hospitality. And Southern California has been alive with this tournament, in part because it's always been a soccer hotbed. Last night coming in, we knew there was nothing on the line because the United States had such a promising start, going back-to-back with victories over Paraguay and Australia. So conventional wisdom said, and head coach Mauricio Pochettino followed that logic, rest everybody, 9 big roster changes coming off the win over that physical Australian team. And importantly, that included what was happening in goal as Matt Turner came in and got burned with the game on the line. U.S. jumped out to that quick lead off the set piece, as we say in the soccer fraternity. Corner kick, 3 minutes in. It was spectacular and good to see reserves, namely Austin Trusty, get his first international goal. If you care about the particulars, Turkey came back, led 2-1. Greg Berhalter's son, Sebastian, making his own name. His father, of course, the former two-time head coach of the USNMT. Oh, I flipped that one. Men's national team. I'm always bad with acronyms. 2-2, went to stoppage time, and in the final seconds, Turkey prevailed 3-2 on a late goal. But the headline in terms of important developments was the return of the player who's going to end his career as the greatest American soccer player of them all. Certainly the most skilled we've ever seen. That is Christian Pulisic. Even if you don't follow the sport, you know that name. And you know he had the calf injury. Came in with about 32 minutes left, had a good shot on frame, and played a good chunk of time when he entered the field of play in the second half. As I said, all told, more than 30 minutes of match time. So what does it all mean? Well, after the game, a legitimate sports journalist, unlike myself, Jeremy Schapp, offered his perspective on game night here on ESPN Radio on what we learned from last night's loss to Turkey.
1: I think the most important thing we learned is that Christian Pulisic looks fully fit.
2: Yeah.
1: I mean, everything else, right, was officially meaningless. There were 10 guys starting out of the 11 who were on the bench when the game against Paraguay 13 days ago started. Only Weston McKennie among this team's four of starters was there at the beginning tonight. You know, what we were all waiting for in terms of what matters most going forward was seeing Christian Pulisic in action. He hadn't played in 13 days. He only played in that first half against Paraguay. He comes into the game tonight in the 58th minute, and he was electric. He looked great. He immediately energized the USMNT, and they played very well, I would say, in the first 30 minutes of that second half. So I think that's my biggest takeaway.
0: So positives in the loss, namely the return of the American superstar. Now, I can't go all rah, rah, rah, rah. I'd lose my gig. We have to have some negativity in this industry. Here's something that jumped out to me last night, and it resonated because it wasn't a one-off. Why did that game start, first touch, as we say on the pitch, at 10 o'clock Eastern? No justification at all. I understand it's a global audience, and those watching in Turkey, it might have aligned with their schedule, but if the goal is to continue to build the sport domestically, especially connecting to casual fans, you can't start it that late. Go back to last week, the win over Australia. I realize now Juneteenth is deservedly a national holiday, but it was odd to start that game at 3 p.m. Eastern, noon here on the West Coast. Although think about how raucous it was in Seattle for that game, noon local time start. What would have been like if it was played at, say, 5 o'clock? I think the entire stadium would have come off its moorings, but I'm being a bit nitpicky here. I don't want to go negative. And in fact, I don't want to tell you what to watch or what to like. And I'm not going to use what the American side is doing to come up with a thermonuclear preposterous viewpoint like, well, soccer is going to blow past baseball and become right there with the NBA on a tier below football.

0: That's not going to happen. Maybe not in my lifetime, and hopefully I got another 40 years. But what it could mean is the continued growth, especially for casual fans, of a sport that has exploded going back to when I was lucky enough to cover the World Cup, 1994. I saw the Mystic Knights of Cameroon. I saw Brazil play at Stanford Stadium. And I mentioned the direct output of American fans feeling energized by what happened in that World Cup. Nothing to do with our performance. There was nothing historic about Alexi Lalas and his teammates, but it was soccer becoming much more mainstream and developing a connectivity. And what has occurred in the intervening decades is, back then, you didn't see stars like Maradona. And to track soccer, I remember, because I worked for Sports Channel Pacific in the San Francisco Bay Area, we would get the English Premier League highlight show a week later and run it 11 o'clock on a Sunday night. And I would tape it because I love soccer since being a kid who had no athletic talent, and they'd stick you on a back line and hope that you wouldn't whiff when you were trying to slow down a striker coming your way. In terms of what's happening on the field, this is the most athletic American team I've seen, and some of that comes down to not only the personnel selection, but the attacking style that Pochettino is emphasizing. Think about the additions of, say, Valerian Balogun, and what he has meant to this team with his energy and intensity. So it is not implausible, especially given how the draw is set up. And if you don't care that much about soccer, I understand. But context matters. Remember, they expanded the field from 32 to 48 teams. And the direct result is this is the highest scoring World Cup we've had in decades, in part because there are some overmatched squads out there, but the United States is not in charge of who they play and when they play. It is their responsibility to seize the opportunity, and they've done that so far. And as things continue to line up well for them, if you care about the FIFA rankings, and the United States was 15th last night, they're taking on Bosnia-Herzegovina, who's currently number 64 in the world. A better team in general than that ranking would indicate. Still, United States favored not only to advance because they can get through with a tie, but to win outright when they get together coming up on Wednesday in Santa Clara in the San Francisco Bay Area. And if the scenario that's being kicked around holds, should they win that match, they move on to the round of 16 in Seattle with that electric atmosphere to take on an Egyptian team, currently number 29 in the rankings. The United States would be favored over Team Egypt as well. So then we're talking about something that truly, I think, is a game changer in terms of getting more people just to care about the sport. And here is the good news if you're a soccer fan. It has never been easier to watch the best players in the world in the weeks and years that do not involve the World Cup, because you can watch the EPL on your phone now. Bundesliga from Germany, upper division French soccer, Serie A from Italy, as I'm spouting soccer knowledge just to act self-important. So if you're somebody who says, I don't get it, it's not for me, I just want to stick to all NFL all the time, I get it. I should be on the payroll of FIFA because they're a corrupt organization and they have plenty of people who have made a lot of money, allegedly. They also have good lawyers. I am not here to be a soccer enthusiast, but my job is to offer analysis and context, and I do think it is plausible United States can maintain their momentum. There's going to be a lot of talk about, okay, they lost last night. What does that mean in terms of a carryover for Wednesday? Nothing, because the starters didn't play. And most importantly, Pulisic came back to get his fitness level right, get his legs going again. So everything is copacetic heading into that round of 32 match. And if you're thinking about uncharted territory, the best the United States has done in our lifetimes, if you're relatively old like me, I feel like Steve Buscemi. Hello, fellow kids. I'm not talking 1932 semifinals again. I'm talking in the not-too-distant past. Bruce Arena was the coach. Landon Donovan had his own hair, and I don't know what is going on with Landon. I'm only bringing it up because he's good-natured about it on social media, but one day he's Kojak, the next day he's got a raccoon on his head. But Landon, when he was a brilliant young player, part of the American side that had that brilliant run in 2002, got to the quarterfinals, and it should have been then the next step in the development of the sport here, and not much happened. What's different now? Because of technology, and because you have a generation of young soccer players and folks who are passionate about the sport, they are so knowledgeable, they are so dialed in about everything going on around the world. I think if the United States at least gets back to the quarterfinals, and remember in that quarterfinal run, one-nil loss to Germany, won it all. The United States was that close to moving to the semis. If they get to the quarterfinals, I think we will see a major uptick in terms of ratings for MLS, attendance, and soccer doesn't need your approval or my approval. It's doing just fine. And, of course, if you're going to a game in Kansas City in August, it's not going to feel the same way as this international celebration of life and sports. Not to get too deep, I've been emotional watching some of these videos, and I realize we're all getting catfished. Everybody now is a performer, but the people enjoying ranch dressing, and more to the point, saying, I wasn't certain how I would be received in the States, and everybody's been so nice. That's what sports is all about, coming together in a tough time. So is it going to be the Miracle on Ice? No. Is it going to be Chaminade defeating Virginia in the Maui Invitational years ago? No. I don't think the United States is going to be in position to play the big boys. And by that, you know I'm talking about the usual suspects in France and Portugal and Spain and England and Argentina. It is possible, because both those things actually happened. The Knicks were down 29 in game 4 and won that game. But if I'm talking about reasonable and plausible, handle the business that's in front of them. Take care of Bosnia first, then keep it going against Egypt. Then you have the puncher's chance, as I mix sports metaphors here. Do I think realistically the United States is going to win it all? No. And I will defer to someone who knows the sport much better than you and I do, former goalie Tim Howard, who put it well, saying the United States would have to play nearly flawlessly 4 matches in a row to get to the top of the sport. But at least they're in position to keep it going. And the confidence grows, and the atmosphere has been a major boost. You can't tell me, as much as it was deflating to see the United States lose in the final seconds last night in a meaningless game, it was absolutely sensational last night. Popped off my TV, went off the corner kick. It was magic time for Austin Trusty. So, United States checking all the boxes, and now it's up to them to keep their heads about them and keep the momentum going, getting set for a Wednesday knockout game in Santa Clara against Bosnia. I'm Brian Weber, in for Rich. We'll get back to the soccer coming up in the next hour of the program. I will filibuster less. We'll get analysis from one of the best soccer journalists going. It's Stephen Goff, who covers the beautiful game for Yahoo Sports. He's been covering American soccer in multiple World Cups dating back to 1992. Coming up, we got to get to the Shield. We'll talk some football as we wait to find out when the 49ers are going to cut Brandon Ayuk, who continues to melt down on social media. Should the Niners consider another big personnel move, a massive swing, and go all in on a trade offer for Max Crosby? We'll kick that around along with a soccer ball or two. Always a great time to hang with you, especially on a Friday. I'm Brian Weber, and for Rich, this is the Rich Eisen Show.
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10: Hey, this is Rich Eisen. The Hall of Famers Mason and Ireland have a new show to lead into theirs. The Rich Eisen Show comes to ESPN LA. My show from 9 a.m. to noon, followed by Mason and Ireland. 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
0: We roll on an exciting Friday, heading into a massive sports weekend. Brian Weber in for Rich. Hop aboard, 844-204-RICH, 844-204-7424, or you can have at it on social media, my handle across most platforms, BW Weber, Weber with two Bs, no TikTok. Those days are long behind me. As we get closer to hour number two of the program, I'm going to give myself some credit here. I resisted my urge to talk NBA, and there's a ton to get to. We will sift through the fallout from the LaMelo Ball trade to Minnesota and spin it forward. Is it a done deal that Jaylen Brown is going to be on his way out of Boston? And what could he be thinking after being shopped very publicly for the second time with all the Giannis trade conversation? Go back to a year ago, it was Jaylen Brown linked to Kevin Durant, who wound up in Houston. Could Brown join KD in the Space City? We'll get there in the second hour of the show. Cannot let a full hour go by without getting to the NFL, although this is a fallow period in the league. In fact, we don't have the annual drama as a fill-in hack who's always looking for content this time of the year in non-World Cup years. At least in the past, we would have the franchise tag game. Players who wouldn't sign their tender, are they going to show up at training camp? But George Pickens realized that for once, Jerry Jones is going to have some fiscal discipline, not pay him. And that's understandable because you want a motivated George, because sometimes George can check out. But when he's locked in, he's a dynamic playmaker. So as we think about what's happening in the NFL, and I do want to address Brendan Sorsby. We'll save that for the final hour of the program. And I want to give attribution because there's too much healing going on in the business now. And he's a good friend of the program, Mike Florio of ProFootballTalk.com. Crystallized the thought I had. Maybe I'll post the rundown and timestamp it to show you I didn't rip off Mike too much. If Sorsby's going to fight the NFL, and I don't think he should, but if he's going to, today feels like a key day. He's got to get some paperwork going with his noted attorney, Jeffrey Kessler, who has beaten the NFL in the past, representing the Players Association. In fact, he's the most important voice when it comes to how free agency was born decades ago. So we'll get there final hour. But as much as I'm trying to only have positive vibes, as you kids say, especially on social media, because the algorithm feeds us more of what we're already consuming. And with a few pizzas along the way, you click on the wrong stuff and suddenly you're in a black hole of negativity. But I cannot ignore Brandon Ayuk. Now, I am not going to play Dr. Phil on the radio. This is not amateur psychology, and perhaps it's all calculated. If so, he's getting terrible advice. But it seems like we're watching together somebody spiraling in real time. Now, it's clear he and the Niners are breaking up. It's just a matter of time. San Francisco's slow playing, and I think for two reasons. One, to stick it to him to a degree, understandably, because he missed all of last year with the knee injury, making good money on a big contract, and then he disappeared. They could not find him. Since we're doing the OJ resets in the month of June, going back to World Cup 1994, they were looking for Mr. Ayuk. So it's going to be a breakup, a divorce, coming up at some point. He has no trade value. The Niners waited just to see if somebody would throw them something of value for him. So he's going to be cut. He could not make it clearer he thinks he's going to Washington. If you didn't see the latest video yesterday, paraphrasing, you can check it out, unless he's scrubbed it again because he keeps deleting his vids. But he said his world tour is about to resume, and you can get tickets for it by going to commanders.com. You probably know he was a college teammate of Jaden Daniels at Arizona State. It'll be something we'll track next week, and hopefully when I'm back next Friday, we'll have some clarity. Here's something that is not purely hypothetical. I do my best to find some credence, not sourcing like Ian Rappaport or Adam Schefter, but if you care about my background, I started in the San Francisco Bay Area, worked there 10 years. In fact, you're listening on KMBR 1050. I was one of their original voices, so great to have a connection to the Bay Area. So this is not just a guy making stuff up on the radio. Why are the Niners not, and perhaps they are, but everything leaks in this league, why are they not making a stronger push for Max Crosby? Because we know he's available, unless we all have misremembered how things played out. He had been traded to the Ravens. And then their GM, Eric DaCosta, realized, wait a minute, I can get Trey Hendrickson as a free agent for a lot less money, give up nothing in return in terms of trade assets, and let's make sure he does not pass the physical. So he's already been gone. He was mentally checked out. He went to Baltimore to be embarrassed. The Niners have to keep pace if they want a legitimate shot at finally getting Kyle Shanahan a championship. And I am not kicking a man who is a brilliant playmaker just because he's come up short in high leverage situations. 28-3 as the play caller, Atlanta versus New England, the overtime loss to the Chiefs in the Super Bowl in Vegas. But he's got to be motivated by what the Rams are doing, and who has gone, quote-unquote, more all-in than the Rams with the blockbuster picking up Myles Garrett. And maybe I'm being lazy, but there's a larger trend here. The Rams' defense also upgraded with picking up a couple former Chiefs corners in Jalen Watson and Trent McDuffie. So the Niners, I think, have to make a move. They'll tell you their move is just getting healthy. Remember, they were decimated last year. The fact that they even made the postseason and beat the Eagles, and that's an indictment of Philly last year, but having overcome all of those injuries to win a playoff game was a monumental accomplishment. Still, the Niners had the fewest sacks in all of football, only 20. And Nick Bosa's coming back from a torn ACL. And they're going through transition on defense because they lost their coordinator, Robert Saleh, who's getting a second chance at being a head coach in Tennessee after it didn't work out with the Jets, because nothing works out with the Jets. So this is not me reporting. Our terrific team does not have to pull this sound. ESPN Radio's Brian Weber reporting. This is me giving you informed speculation and mostly just interest in seeing how it plays out, because it makes so much sense, maybe too much sense, to get it done. But the Raiders have so many needs, and at least they have the optimism that comes with having Fernando Mendoza. They're not winning anything this year. Why not load up for the future, get more assets for Crosby, and the Niners make a statement in the process. Winding down here in the first hour, meaning we're warming up for hour number two. Coming up, finally, we get to the NBA. What does the LaMelo Ball trade mean for both Charlotte and Minnesota? And should we be on Jalen Brown? Watch, watch, watch. I'm Brian Weber, in for Rich. It's another hour of the Rich Eisen Show, straight ahead here on ESPN Radio.
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4: It is another hour of the program, and it's great to have you with us, Rich and the fellas, enjoying a well-deserved day off. Always a delight. Keep the chair warm. We move quickly whenever I'm lucky enough to fill in for Rich, but I'll always carve out time to hear from you. 844-204-RICH. That is 844-204-7424. Or you can hit me up on X, BW Weber, Weber with two B's. Hope you're enjoying the program. However you're consuming it, the ESPN app, Sirius XM Channel 80. Tune in, and I will do my best to have better clock management skills, because coming up in 20 minutes, we will integrate our first guest. We'll get back to the World Cup analysis. Yes, the United States is not going to go undefeated. On our way to the impossible dream of a World Cup victory, they lost last night. We lost last night. Turkey, in the final seconds of stoppage time, but it was meaningless. It was a glorified exhibition because the United States had played so well, already lock up a spot in the round of 32 knockout play against Bosnia-Herzegovina coming up on Wednesday in Santa Clara, California. We will look ahead to that high-stakes match when we're joined by Stephen Goff, who covers soccer for Yahoo Sports. If you missed the first hour, and where you been, I realize I come across as needy. Some of that is an act. It's an interesting, at least I think interesting as a solo host, balancing act that I do get your feedback on Twitter. Hey, Radio Man, who over enunciates, why do you read the phone number like a carnival barker if you don't take phone calls? And I want to be transparent. I'm not doing Bobby the Brain Heenan. And I made it an hour and 2 minutes without a wrestling reference. I am not projecting. I am better than you, humanoids, you ham and eggers. I read the phone number because I'm interested in your opinions, but a lot of your thoughts are better to be passed along on social media. I refer everything to our outstanding staff in Bristol, Connecticut. And if you can't get past James Steele and the team, we're not putting you on the air. So this is not a bit. I am not reading a phone number just to troll you. And to be completely candid, as I look at the clock and I'm wasting precious seconds contradicting myself once more, I got about 4 hours of content. I'm trying to get into our 3-hour framework together. And unless it is a spectacular thought, perhaps you should head over to the X platform and we'll have at it after the show. Coming up, in addition to the soccer analysis, hitting the NBA hard here, in 45 minutes, what does Austin Reeves, getting paid a max deal, the most money ever going to an undrafted player, good for him. He's limited defensively, and he's not been phenomenal in the postseason. I'll be kind, especially because I'm coming to you from the Lakers flagship station here in Southern California, ESPN LA 710. What does that deal mean for LeBron James? And since we're talking NBA, after a series of significant and bold moves this week, kicked off by Giannis taking his talents to Miami, a draft that was so alluring on a big word Friday, we had at the end of the year a third of the league going, thank you very much, to maximize their draft possibilities. In Washington, I have no idea whether throwing all that money at Trae Young, but they have a transformational player now with A.J. Dabonsa. And then we had the deal involving LaMelo Ball to the T-Wolves yesterday. I'll save that momentarily because I think it's always better to look forward. And in this league, it's always about who's the next star to go? And in this instance, undeniably, it feels like it's Jaylen Brown, because things leak for a reason. And not to revert back to the knee-jerk psychological view of these things, but if you're Jaylen Brown or Team Jaylen Brown, how do you feel about being shopped so publicly for Giannis? And this comes in the wake of a year ago being connected to Kevin Durant trade talk, coming off a season in which you carried the Celtics without Jason Tatum. That team had no business being as good as they were, primarily because it was the Jaylen Brown experience. He balled out in a major way. He's been named to the second team All-NBA squad twice, and now he has to feel a little bit like he's been left out on the curb. He is damaged goods somehow, or the Celtics just view him as expendable and a bit of a duplication with Tatum. And one more thought about how Boston could see things based on what Brown did last year with Derek White and Peyton Pritchard. And I'm Brian Weber, in for Rich. Let's keep the conversation going on the X platform. BW Weber, Weber with two B's. And coming up, as mentioned, in 15 minutes, we talk soccer. The fallout from the World Cup loss last night in a meaningless game to Turkey for Team USA, when we check in with Stephen Goss of Yahoo Sports. Perhaps Brad Stevens, who I think is one of the sharpest GMs in all of sports, looked at last year's result and said, all right, do we need two Supermax players in Tatum and Brown based on what Brown did without Tatum when he was gone for the majority of the regular season with the torn Achilles that he suffered in that shocking playoff loss to the Knicks last year? Maybe we view, and clearly they do for the right price, Brown as expendable, and we go Tatum, White, and Pritchard, and more. But that's how I see things. Let's check in with somebody who is much better sourced, the most connected man in all of basketball, ESPN senior NBA insider, Shams Charania, discussing the future of Jaylen Brown on NBA Today.
3: The biggest name that I hear right now on the trade front is Jaylen Brown of the Celtics. The Celtics are actively engaged with multiple interested teams in Jaylen Brown. And around the league, the word is right now that the Celtics are discussing deals with a purpose. Jaylen Brown has 3 years left on his deal at a Supermax clip. But we know they made an offer of Jaylen Brown and two first-round picks for Giannis Antetokounmpo. They didn't get Giannis. And now they are discussing deals with multiple teams around Jaylen Brown. And so technically there is an urgency because of the length of his contract. But depending how this offseason goes, depending how long this trade situation develops, the urgency could start on either end of the spectrum of this. There's no doubt these hard conversations between the Celtics and Jaylen Brown are continuing to go on.
4: And according to reports, those teams that have been in the mix in terms of conversations by the Celtics to shop Jaylen Brown around the league. I mentioned Kevin Durant last year. The Rockets have a ton of assets, even after the trade they had with the Suns to get KD to come to Houston. The Cavaliers have been mentioned for Evan Mobley. That is intriguing. But as I think about, say, Houston and Brown, probably a better fit, and we're going back to trying to get into the head, or at least the mindset, of Jaylen Brown, because there have been rumblings over the last few years that, quote-unquote, he wants to be the man. And there had been some internal dissension in Boston, even this year, when he was the man, feeling underappreciated. Do you go to Houston knowing that Kevin Durant is still a bucket, but he's in the twilight of his career? Do you go there with the assumption you're the superstar in waiting? And in this league, you got to have at least two transcendent players to have a shot. Houston is interesting. And Jaylen Brown, while he is on the level, and I don't want to go over the top with hyperbole, he's on the level. He's not Giannis, but he's one tier below of any star that you would want to build around. And Houston already has that promising foundation. Go back to a couple of years ago, they were the two seed, not ready for the postseason, lost to the Warriors in the first round. This year, I'll give them an asterisk because of the Kevin Durant injury, losing to the Lakers, although they did rally to make it interesting. And you know about Ahmed Thompson and Şengün and the rest of their core assets. Cleveland, from a Jaylen Brown point of view, if you didn't like being the number two to Tatum, if you didn't want to go Pippen and Jordan, although I don't want to reach that hard, if you don't want to be Robin the Batman, how are you going to feel on a Cleveland roster that already has Spider Mitchell and James Harden is going to stay? Doesn't make a lot of sense to me. The Blazers are thrown out there, but the Blazers are mentioned in every bizarre NBA trade machine outcome that you can get. Let's just put that one out there as who knows, because that is becoming the epitome of a dysfunctional organization with the ownership change. And Atlanta has been mentioned. And I may or may not have been in this chair the week of the NFL draft. I have vague recollections of being here when the Hawks rallied from 14 points down against the Knicks at MSG, and I may or may not have predicted that the Hawks were going to knock the Knicks out, making New York one and done. I think that happened. We're going to have to check the tape. But irrespective of another lame prediction by your fill-in host, Atlanta is a good young team led by Jalen Johnson, willing to trade Trae Young, who got that ridiculous deal from the Wizards. And Atlanta played much better after the Young deal. So Brown to Atlanta, and I think we move the Hawks up from the middle of the pack to that different stratosphere in the East that I'm not ready to put Miami in, because, yes, you have a generational talent in Giannis to run with Mr. 83 points. I'm still trying to process how Bam Adebayo got to 83 other than it came against the Wizards. But to get Giannis, based on everything they gave up, Miami has absolutely no shooters. Got to fill that roster out. And I know we all gravitate towards gambling, which is the lifeblood of sports media now. Sometimes, though, the odds are out there just to get people interested. Miami vaulted up, depending on which sports book you're looking at, to third or fourth best odds in the East to win the championship. To me, that's just a farce. It's still, depending on what happens to Jaylen Brown, I got Boston. I was a Knicks fan a billion years ago, so I'm happy they won the title, but I will point out in passing, three consecutive opponents had to play a Game 7. The Spurs led by 12 points or more in all of the games in the NBA Finals, and they blew the biggest lead ever we've seen in the NBA championship round. But you got to put the Knicks right there, depending on if James Dolan is going to continue to write big checks, even if they wind up in the second apron. We'll talk about that in 30 minutes when we get to LeBron as well. But Miami would be below Detroit. Good young team. And it looks like, according to all the reports, they're going to keep Jalen Duren, even though he disappeared in the postseason. I put Miami above Cleveland, but we're only now talking top four with Giannis. What happens if Brown winds up in the ATL? That's the name we're going to be tracking moving forward. I will pause on the NBA for now. I have a lot of question marks about this LaMelo Ball deal. Namely, what are the T-Wolves going to do in the paint? Because I understand wanting the salary dump of Julius Randle, and he's got to feel wonderful, right? He got traded for Cat. He wins the first title in New York City in 53 years, and now Julius has been exiled to Brooklyn. But with no Randle and no Naz Reid, what do the Wolves do in the post in a rugged Western Conference? And I need to see Ball and Anthony Edwards coexist. I realize, theoretically, LaMelo, who finally did play a full season last year after battling injuries in recent years, is a dynamic playmaker. He's there so Ant doesn't get double-teamed, but this feels like it has the ability to be highly combustible. And we'll pause the NBA thoughts now, get back to it coming up in just over a half hour. But straight ahead, we continue to have World Cup fever. Catch it. What are reasonable expectations for Team USA moving forward as they get set to take on Bosnia-Herzegovina coming up in knockout play, the round of 32 on Wednesday in the San Francisco Bay Area? We'll find out when we check in with Stephen Goff of Yahoo Sports. I'm Brian Weber. Always having a good time with you when I'm in for Rich. We continue on The Rich Eisen Show.
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1: 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This photograph of him holding the Larry O'B in his right hand and the Bill Russell MVP trophy in his left was a pipe dream.
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0: This is the Rich Eisen Show. I'm Brian Weber in for Rich and the guys. 844-204-RICH is the phone number. 844-204-7424. Or you can come my way on the X platform. BW Weber. Weber with two B's. Hope you're enjoying the program. However you're listening on all of our great affiliates, ESPN Radio app, Sirius XM Channel 80, or tune in. We've been talking a lot of World Cup. Now let's get some expert analysis from a soccer journalist who's been covering the beautiful game, specifically American soccer, since the early 1990s. It's Stephen Goff of Yahoo Sports. Hey, Stephen. Brian Weber in for Rich. How are you?
1: Hey, Brian. Great to join you.
0: I appreciate you taking the time. And since I'm mentioning the early 90s, I've been putting the audience to sleep, regaling them with stories of covering Brazil, Cameroon, and the rest of the teams at Stamford Stadium, the 1994 World Cup. So I need you to save the program and get us more grounded in takeaways here in the present. What could you reasonably take away from what you saw last night in an exhibition game, because the United States had already clinched their spot in the round of 32?
1: Yeah, look, the result did not matter. They had already clinched first place. They even know who they were going to play in their next match. You know, you never want to lose, and you don't want to lose in the last seconds of a match at home against a team that's already been eliminated. So I think that kind of left a sour taste. You know, most of the starters did not play yesterday, and some that did weren't on the field for the entire match. So big picture, it didn't matter, but certainly a few red flags went up with the way things went down.
0: Well, as you alluded to, some of the key headlines, and we knew it coming into the match, that Mauricio Pochettino was going to rest the majority of his starters. In fact, nine different players in the starting 11, based on what we saw the last time the United States was on the pitch against Australia. Because all eyes were on Christian Pulisic, how did the American superstar look to you in terms of his mobility coming back from the calf injury when he came onto the field in the second half and played a total of 32 minutes?
1: He was terrific, and that's a great sign. You know, everyone figured he'd come on for maybe 15, 20 minutes, you know, just to get back in the rhythm of a match since he had missed the last game and a half. But he came on early in the second half, made an immediate impact, almost scored a few times. Yeah, he was terrific. And moving forward, it was a positive sign that he absolutely will start against Bosnia next week. You know, everyone would expect him to play the full match. They need him at his best. He creates, he can finish opportunities. He's the most important attacking player. And so to see him on the field and do what he did last night was, I think, was uplifting for everybody.
0: I'm Brian Weber in for Rich. This is the Rich Eisen Show on ESPN Radio, talking World Cup with Stephen Goff. Check out his outstanding work for Yahoo Sports. Stephen, because the United States is going to need depth moving forward, do you think any players benefited from their extended playing time in terms of typically being reserve, but they got to shine as a starter last night?
1: Yeah, no, I think, you know, I think the guy who stood out was Sebastian Berhalter, who was a sub in the first two matches. You know, he set up the first goal. He scored the second on a booming shot from the top of the box. He plays with energy. He plays with passion. His set pieces, so free kicks, corner kicks, are very good. You know, I think he's a weapon for Pochettino coming off the bench, most likely. Malik Tillman is probably remains the starter in that role in central midfield. But I thought he was very good. Austin Trusty scored the goal and was a threat on set pieces. So yeah, I mean, I think those guys stood out, and I think they'll play roles if they're ready to go for the next match.
0: Stephen, with the understanding as a national platform, and we have casual fans listening, not that I'm trying to pass myself as the soccer cognoscenti on a big word Friday. But when we have folks who don't know that much about soccer watching it now and they're getting enthused, what should they know about the background of Mauricio Pochettino? And how do you think he has changed the

0: over from Greg Berhalter, who's Sebastian's dad, was, you know, needed a refresh. And it took a bit for the players to buy into it all. Some players have come and gone. And, you know, it's really taken hold at this World Cup. You know, there is a belief that he has instilled in this group that they can go far. I mean, realistically, they're not going to win the World Cup. It just, it's not going to happen. The U.S. is still a generation away, I think, from doing that. But, you know, they're making great progress. And, you know, they play an aggressive system of attacking. But more than that, I think, are the players themselves. You know, the last World Cup, there was one guy with World Cup experience. This time, there's 13 guys, which is half the roster. So I think he's made the most of those experiences and guys who have gained valuable club experience, you know, at big clubs overseas. You throw it all together, and I think you got a team that's that has the capability of making a deep run in this tournament.
1: Appreciate that overview and comprehensive analysis. Even Goff covers soccer, and he does it very well for Yahoo Sports, so be sure to consume all of his content. Let's put aside last night's exhibition, and I'm not trying to demean it, but that's what it was.
0: Sure.
1: It did not have meaning. From what you saw in the first two games against Paraguay and Australia, what areas do you think the United States still needs to tighten up?
0: Yeah, good question. I mean, I think in the attack, they've been fantastic. They scored six goals in the first two matches, and of course they scored two last night. I'm still a little concerned about defensively. You know, mistakes are punished at a World Cup. You know, the slightest errors and it will cost you. So as they play better teams in the knockout stage, they can't have those lapses. You know, I think they got away with a little bit against Paraguay and Australia. Certainly against Australia, they really wore down late in the game. So there needs to be, I think, a little stronger collective defensive effort. And, you know, beyond that, I think they're pretty well positioned. You know, if things go well, particularly in the attack, they should beat Bosnia.
1: Okay, and that's exactly where I was going to go. If we think that's the outcome, as the odds makers suggest, and we know they're never wrong, that's why they have those big, shiny buildings in Las Vegas, what would be a winning approach for the United States? How do you think Team USA matches up with Bosnia?
0: Yeah, I mean, the U.S. is the clear favorite. They are a first-place team that will face a third-place team from another group. You know, they just when you look at World Cup teams, the first thing you do is you look down the rosters and you see what clubs they play for. And if these are big clubs, like the U.S. players are now performing at, you know, you can kind of assess where things are going in the match. You know, Bosnia is a quality side. There's a young American, Bosnian American, who plays for Bosnia from Wisconsin, who's going to be, could be a handful for them. But, you know, look, the U.S. is just worried about themselves. If that attack is clicking like it was against Paraguay and Australia, they should be okay. But you know what? You get to the knockout rounds and weird things happen. And, you know, games sometimes get dragged into overtime, extra time, or even into, God forbid, penalty kicks. So, you know, it's on the U.S. to seize the match early and put Bosnia under pressure.
1: Steven, since you told it like it is, and I agree, I don't think the United States is going to win it all, although at least we're in contention, and we,
0: sure,
1: speaking as an American, who do you like to win it all? Who do you think are the logical choices, at least, to get to the final?
0: Yeah, I mean, France is awesome. They're toying with this group stage. You know, they play again today, but, you know, look, they're to me are the favorites. Spain as well. Netherlands has had a very good tournament so far. Argentina, the defending champion, very powerful, and Messi.

0: he is still on top of his game. Brazil, I'm not convinced, but maybe England is kind of my dark horse to maybe get to the final. Their pathway might be a little more difficult than they had hoped, however. So, I'd put my money on France or Spain.
1: Although I like what you're saying about England, Harry Kane has been heating up. Stephen, yeah. As I mentioned, I've been reading your work for years, going back to the Washington Post. I greatly appreciate you taking the time, especially coming off a long night. I'm going to call it SoFi Stadium. FIFA's not paying me to call it Los Angeles Stadium in Inglewood. So thank you for joining us. There was my commentary today on ESPN Radio.
0: My pleasure, Brian, anytime.
1: Thanks so much. Stephen Goff of Yahoo Sports. And there might be another time because I mentioned, like it or not, I probably shouldn't forward promote this much. And yes, I pride myself on radio formatics. Have I given the phone number out in less than 10 minutes duration? 844-204-RICH, 844-204-7424. I am back next Friday. Now, I'm not going to beg for phone calls because that wouldn't fit my gimmick if I'm trying to be Jim Cornette and saying I'm better than you. Too bad I'm not on the simulcast. One day, you're going to see my smiling face on Disney Plus. I'll be holding a tennis racket, and then I'll load it up like the Mouth of the South did back in the day. If you want to call next week, because we'll be in that holiday frame of mind, it's a national holiday, but I'm happy to be working, we could do summer rules. I could just come in, crack the mic, and go to a call in the first 30 seconds. Now, I'm never going to do that, but when I'm back with you, I have a high degree of confidence. We'll be going through the fallout of the United States advancing Team USA, I believe, to the round of 16 against Egypt. If you weren't with us to start the program, and I understand, especially on a Friday, people are moving around. Although, a reminder, if you miss any portion of any program, you can listen anytime on demand. The great podcast will be dropped at the conclusion of the live show. Spent a lot of time trying to put things in context, and I agree with Stephen. The United States is not going to win the World Cup. And even if we did, and I'll go back to the central premise, why do we love sports? In my mind, I've tried to justify 35 years on the air when both my deceased parents, their final words were, you should have gone to law school. I wanted to be connected to excellence. I wanted to be around something bigger than you and I. Also, it is the ultimate drama without a script, especially now that we know how fake reality TV is. So when we say, I'm not going to do the full Kevin Garnett, anything is possible, it's true in sports. I keep going back to the Miracle on Ice or Buster Douglas. It happened. Or just a few weeks ago, the Knicks down 29 in game 4 of the NBA Finals. Now, at the same time, you have to be reasonable in projecting expectations. And for the United States, if they can get to the quarterfinal round, that is a massive accomplishment. And unlike 2002, I do think the sport will have an even bigger boost. That's the last time we got that far in the modern era, because there are so many more soccer fans in the United States for a variety of reasons. We're all from someplace else, unless you're a Native American. So I'm of Irish heritage, and I root for Team Ireland in international things like the Olympics. And we're seeing this at the World Cup, where fans from around the world who have come to the United States are out celebrating you pick the nation. I'm sure in your town there is a Bosnian contingent that's going to be off the hook, as we said in the 80s, when we get to Wednesday watching the game. In addition to that, you now have several generations, starting, I think, with mine. Keep going back to watching Kyle Rowe Jr. Shep Messing ain't walking through that door. In the late 70s, soccer had an explosion. It keeps building. Now, anybody who loves the game can watch the best players in the world, not taking a shot at MLS. So I'm talking about the players in the EPL on their phone. They're so much more connected. Social media. These guys are all rock stars making $50 million a year, plus the WAG component out there. So the sport is already in very good shape, but it can be elevated based on the United States continuing to build on their momentum. And I think that momentum comes from some fairly self-evident components. We talked about Pochettino, and no disrespect to Greg Berhalter, who seems like a very nice man, and he had to endure the whole Gino Reyna debacle in the last World Cup. Great to see his son Sebastian, as Stephen Goff detailed, score that goal and involved in the other one. But sometimes the culture has to change. And Pochettino bringing in his European background, beyond setting higher expectations, there's a vibe apparently going on within that team. Also more experience, 4 years removed from Qatar. And the sport continues to grow domestically. I'll give you, since I'm a fill-in host, I have to come up with a solution to every problem. Here's what I would like to see domestically, and this gets back to me dabbling in college soccer play-by-play, to know just enough to be dangerous. I think soccer should be a spring sport in high school for two reasons. Football crushes everything in its path, not only just watching college football and the NFL, but I'm talking in states like California, Texas, Florida, Pennsylvania, where high school football is king on Friday night. Soccer is not going to get the attention it deserves. And then secondarily, you move it to the spring, the better athletes who want to double up, say you play football and basketball, or you pick your two sports, soccer could be that final leg in the spring, because we know baseball players are so dialed in from the age of 8 in this age of specialization. That's why everybody has a series of Tommy John procedures before they're 25. So since I am now the czar of soccer, write this down. Let's make soccer a spring sport in the United States. But this World Cup could be a springboard to much bigger things. If I'm looking down the road, soccer, and it's tough to come up with a straight comp because, look, I love hockey, especially ESPN's presentation. And Carolina was a remarkable story. And who's tougher than Rob Brind'Amour? But if soccer continues on their demographic path, I think they could rest assuredly move past the NHL. It's never going to be football in the United States. Basketball is more global than you think. Just top of your head, when's the last time an American-born player won the MVP award in the NBA? I can tell you it was James Harden. We've had a series of quote-unquote international players, including SGA. That's a little bit of a gimmick because he's from Canada. But it's all right there for soccer, and it's all come together brilliantly for the United States. Don't worry about what happened last night. That's why I'm not breaking it down in granular detail, although it was excellent to see Austin Trusty on the corner kick, the set piece, as we say in the soccer industry, get things going with that goal in the first 3 minutes. But all I'm looking for, from my perspective, is something interesting to talk about and then advance it. What are the key takeaways? How to frame it? And then as a sports fan like you, I just want to be entertained. And soccer is a good watch. It's fast. Forget about the hydration breaks. That's just a way for the broadcasters to get more money. And yes, the players do need to cool down. The sport flows. It is efficient. And the atmosphere has been remarkable. You put it all together, a lot to like about the World Cup. I'm Brian Weber, in for Rich, 844-204. Rich is the phone number. I checked the X platform remarks during the break, so please be polite. I know no one would drag me into the gutter on social media. Coming up, a little bit more NBA. I have not had a chance to get to LaMelo Ball to the Wolves. I'm in L.A., so I need to talk a little bit of LeBron. Plus, after winning their first title in 53 years, why won't the Knicks spend whatever it takes to keep this team together? We'll get there together as we continue. Weber in Verizon on the Rich Eisen Show.
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3: 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The Rich Eisen Show comes to ESPN LA. 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
4: I'm Brian Weber. And I'm having a lot of fun with you, as always. It's a Friday edition of The Rich Eisen Show. Phone number, you know it. It's legendary, 844-204-RICH, 844-204-7424. Hit me up on X, B.W. Weber, Weber with two Bs. We're less than 15 minutes away from the final hour of the week, meaning we have to wrap it up with style points. We'll get back to the Mets going Mets. No surprise with that team continuing to be in total free fall that Carlos Mendoza is out. We'll give you thoughts on how the Mets are an example of baseball trying to solve, quote unquote, their financial problem. We understand the haves and have nots, but the quick counter is the Mets have the second biggest payroll in all of baseball, and they're still a dumpster fire. It's not just about having mountains of cash. We'll get there coming up, and I want to have a few thoughts, and I know legal talk can be tedious. Hopefully, you know my style is to make it as entertaining as possible. The goal is to entertain slash inform, but always entertain. Want to look ahead to Brendan Sorsby's path to potentially play this year. It is small already. It is dwindling, but that's on the docket as well. Let's return to the NBA. I come to you from our luxurious studios here in downtown Los Angeles, thanks to my friends Greg Bergman, Chris Morales, and the outstanding team here at ESPN LA 710, the flagship station of the LA Lakers. A lot of talk here in the Southland, as we locals refer to Southern California, about the future of LeBron James. The first step for clarity based on LeBron as an unrestricted free agent was taken by the Lakers, giving the max contract to Austin Reeves. I'll give you some thoughts on that momentarily, but for the Lakers, it comes down to how much are they going to offer LeBron? How much is he going to be willing to take? Or could we be looking at another scenario, perhaps a sign and trade or just a flat-out trade? For that, let's defer to the expertise of the best in the business, in my opinion. ESPN NBA insider Brian Windhorst was a guest on ESPN Radio in Cleveland this week and offered this intriguing outlook on if the Lakers would be receptive to trade offers from the Cavs.
5: There is a thought process out there in Los Angeles, and I think if the Cavs were interested in this, the Lakers would sit up at attention right now that they would sign and trade LeBron for Jared Allen. And I think if the Cavs were willing to do that, they could have LeBron. You know, obviously LeBron would have to want to sign with the Cavs, but if your pathway to pay LeBron the money is to trade Jared Allen for him, the Lakers would kill for Jared Allen.
4: Mm.
5: Kill for him, all right? They would do that deal in 17-tenths of a second.
4: Mm. I think Wendy was enthusiastic. Kill! And Brian is plugged in, especially with LeBron. You know his backstory, covering the King, all the way back to high school in Akron. But there was a key phrase in there. If LeBron wants to go to Cleveland, because everything Wendy said was spot on, the Lakers move forward now with Reeves and Luka. That's their big two, quote unquote. Although, for as good of a feel-good story as Austin Reeves is, biggest contract ever going to an undrafted player. And remember, he could have been drafted by the Pistons in the second round, but said, I'd prefer to hit the market, and it worked for him. And coincidentally, Detroit was interested again. That's why the Lakers felt the need to lock him up to the max deal. Also, the way they structured it, they know what they're going to pay him moving forward, so they have some cap flexibility now for LeBron and other moves. But irrespective of what they do with LeBron, if you got Reeves and Luka, you got no defense in the backcourt. And the Lakers had a massive hole in the middle thanks to yet another failed experiment with DeAndre Ayton. And I'm not kicking him just because he has been the gift that keeps on giving. Remember, played a central role in the Suns' surprising run to the NBA Finals, losing to Giannis and Milwaukee, but that feels like a lifetime ago. Portland gave him away, eight salary for him to the market, came to the Lakers. One wrinkle to be aware of with Ayton: he has a player option for this year, so he's going to have an opinion that can be expressed. But overall, the Lakers clearly need to get bigger, stronger in the post. They need a rim protector, especially because they're going to get no defense out of their backcourt. So yeah, if they get Allen, Rob Pelinka does that yesterday. If LeBron wants to go, and you don't know, I don't know, I don't think LeBron fully knows. I think his preference would be stay here in Southern California. Why not? He is an entertainment mogul. He got the Lakers to draft his kid, give him guaranteed money in the second round, gets to make history playing with his son, clearly enjoys the lifestyle here in Southern California. Now, even if he went to Cleveland, which I just don't see, LeBron plus Harden plus Donovan Mitchell, it just makes very little sense to me. But LeBron's going to have his input. I think a lot of it comes down to dollars and cents. And even though he's a billionaire, not just on paper, probably in the bank, guy made $52 million last year. If he gets offered, say, $25 million, is he going to be miffed? Because you don't get to be the all-time leading scorer in the history of basketball without an ego. I'm back next Friday. I don't think we'll have resolution on LeBron by then, but we'll get back to that coming up. Quick thought on the Knicks. And I'm biased because I worked for James Dolan in the 90s when he owned Sports Channel. All the Sports Channels. Remember Sports Channel? We had a very cool logo. I worked for Sports Channel Bay Area. Everything you've heard about James Dolan, let me trend very lightly here, is accurate. Let's just say he's a meddling boss. I'll leave it there. But to his credit, he's the one who wanted to fire Tom Thibodeau. And you can't argue with the results. Mike Brown proved that he was a better coach in terms of culture and player rotation, making substitutions, not running his starters into the ground like Tibbs has done everywhere he's coached. Just ask Derrick Rose. But now Dolan is making noise about trying to avoid the second apron, which should not matter. I'm not going to bore you with the details of how it limits a team with personnel moves. It took him 53 years to win a title. 5-3. 1973. I was alive, but I don't remember it. Now you're going to nickel and dime and think about not resigning, say, Mitchell Robinson or Landry Shamet or Alvarado, who played a role in that Game 4 comeback. It is astonishing to me, especially if you look at MSG stock, how much money the Knicks have made with this historic playoff run, and now he's looking for pennies and dimes in the cushions of the couch. Final hour of the program straight ahead on ESPN.
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4: Power our way into the final hour of the week. 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We have so many different ways for you to enjoy this audio-only experience. No simulcast today, which is, in some ways, hopefully a benefit for you because get a little bit more relaxed. Although I am still wearing makeup, I'm in Los Angeles, after all. You never know when you might get discovered. Coming up in less than 20 minutes, we'll return to the NBA. I am trying not to go all NBA all the time. Some of that is self-preservation because I'm back with you next Friday, a week from today, and then I have a handful of dates the following week. And not too long ago, and I'm not trying to talk my way out of the industry more than I already have on and off the air, but I'll save that for my podcast, Voices of the Game with B-Web. You get that on the ESPN Radio app. I am a bit older than my enthusiastic delivery would suggest. So as a veteran of the holidays at the end of the year and the holiday July 4th cycle in the middle of the year, not too long ago, NBA free agency was wild. DeAndre Jordan, remember? Trying to hide at his house, and then the Clippers showing up, knocking on his door. Again, this is a reference that's a decade ago. But because of the new collective bargaining agreement, free agency is essentially dead by design. I'm going to link that to what happened in baseball today. But coming up, when we get back to the NBA, we will get analysis of the deals that matter when we're joined by Law Murray, NBA staff writer for The Athletic, good friend of any program that I fill in on. And I'm going to pose this question to Law. I understand what the Timberwolves are trying to do by picking up LaMelo Ball. How's that going to work on the floor? We'll find out from somebody who knows the game better than I do. But not too long ago, if we were in this position with the official start of NBA free agency looming, I'd be running through at least a half dozen big names and going through the what-if game. What if? And now it's crickets. And I try to be ahead of the curve, but I remember a couple years ago when I was getting ready for a free agency show, and I'm looking at my list, and we're talking about Klay Thompson to Dallas. Last year, if you endured this act, it was Paul George going to Philadelphia for their quote-unquote big three, and it's time to retire that notion because not only has Wemby and his young teammates in San Antonio reinforced what we saw from Oklahoma City with J-Dub and SGA, as I'm just throwing out handles here, if you don't have a team, case in point, the Knicks, and yes, Jalen Brunson went superhuman, and I was wrong about him, not Becky Hammond wrong, but wrong about him when I was with you in late April, and I thought the Knicks would survive in advance, beat Atlanta. I was on the air the day after they blew a 14-point lead at home to the Hawks. Shades have blown a 14-point lead at home to the Pacers the year before. I figured the Knicks would lose to the Celtics in the second round. Of course, none of that happened because the Celtics didn't get out of the first round. But the Knicks are another perfect example. You need depth and a superstar. And the issue, for example, now with the Heat, yes, Giannis finally gives the Heat the transcendent player they've been looking for, and that's their franchise history. You go Alonzo Mourning to Dwayne Wade to LeBron, and they made that surprising run to the finals as an 8 seed with Jimmy Butler. But Giannis plus Bam doesn't get you much because they don't have any outside shooting yet. And I just dismissed that big three in Philadelphia. It didn't work because, unfortunately, Joel Embiid is made of glass, even though he came back to play a pivotal role in that Game 7 victory over the Celtics in the first round. Hasn't worked not once but twice with Durant, the quote-unquote big three in Brooklyn and then in Phoenix. In fact, the Suns played better once he left and went to Houston. So the NBA landscape continues to evolve, and we'll get into that, as I mentioned, coming up in just a few minutes. The news of the day, in addition to all of the soccer we have been covering, I'll try to squeeze in a few more World Cup thoughts. Although, the good news from a American point of view, and I'm not getting jingoistic on a big word Friday, but we all root, most of us hopefully root for our country, is that there's more to discuss. Not only is the national team moving on to knockout play, they've done it by virtue of scoring 8 goals in their 3 matches. Yes, last night was meaningless, a glorified friendly against Turkey, because we had already locked up winning the group. But even in that losing effort, a couple more goals. The offensive productivity has been stellar. The way this team is attacking is different than we've seen in the past. Much more aggressive mindset. And they got the best player in American history. He's going to end his career that way. And Christian Pulisic back from his calf injury. And not only did he show no signs of being challenged, getting up and down the field, he played well. He looked like he had come back even stronger with all that rest. So many positives for the United States to have deep in their memory banks, and now they got to show up against Bosnia, a team they're favored to defeat when they play on Wednesday in Santa Clara. Plenty of time, though, for that to be fully dissected, and it will be if you keep it where it is here on ESPN Radio. I'm Brian Weber, in for Rich. This is the Rich Eisen Show. You can chime in on the X platform, BW Weber, Weber with two B's. We opened the program with what I was not expecting to discuss today. I get, knowing my worst tendencies, you got to be at least a degree of self-awareness at your disposal. Although if you can fake sincerity, I was told, you got a long future ahead of you in sports talk radio. When I talk baseball, I wind up jumping in the hot tub time machine. Although it's now justified because it's going to be 1994 all over again, except this time the difference is going to be the World Series will not be canceled. We are heading towards Labor Armageddon. I don't mean to be more over the top than normal, but given all of the flexing between the owners and the players, and we're only in June, where do you think this is all going? Lockout is coming. Now, the only small positive might be lockout right after the World Series gives both sides a longer runway to try to hammer out a compromise, but I think it spills into spring training, and maybe we're looking at lost games in the regular season. But all of this is about, like most things in life, money. Because the owners have two problems. Those who have the means, like Steve Cohen, who owns the Mets, cannot help themselves from lighting their money on fire because they have too much money. Also, you could defend it from a fan's point of view. They want to invest as much as they can in their roster. But as the Mets continue to prove, and this is all contingent on what happened earlier today with the very expected firing of Carlos Mendoza. He's out with the Mets mired in another long losing streak, make it six in a row, having been swept a four-game set by Chicago, and they lost in embarrassing fashion, not only dropping those games, but doing it with errors and base-running blunders, just the Mets going old-school Mets. Still, only the Dodgers have a bigger payroll in all of baseball. So you can't say the Mets have a spending problem. It's a allocation of resources issue. They have spent on the wrong players again, as they have done consistently. But that's one issue the owners are dealing with. The top of the sport, the big boys financially, always are willing to do whatever it takes to try to throw money at a problem, not figuring out that all that does is buy you depth, but doesn't guarantee anything in baseball. Yes, you can have more options in your bullpen, but baseball's flipping a coin 162 times. It's the most random sport of them all. That's balanced by the have-nots, quote-unquote. Although, let's remember, anyone who owns a Major League Baseball team has the means to have acquired it. Either they bought the team or they inherited it. No need for a bake sale. No need for a GoFundMe. We're talking about billionaires, but right now there's a massive incentive not to spend because they're getting welfare from the league subsidized by revenue sharing and the luxury tax. So, the owners who are not the Dodgers, the Yankees, the Mets, the Cubs, the Phillies, the Blue Jays, and the Cubs, I'm being generous, because the Ricketts family haven't spent enough, especially when you consider they're a market three. But the usual suspects are being ganged up upon by the rest of the league saying, we need to install a salary cap because we can't control ourselves. We need to bridge the gap between the top and the bottom. Now, in fairness, even though you probably can pick up the fact I'm pro-player, because I'm pro-talent in our business, I'm pro-worker in general, the folks who actually generate the revenue should participate, not to get all das Kapital on you. The owners at least have, I think, the upper hand from a PR standpoint because they're willing, in addition to demanding a salary cap, to put in a salary floor, meaning the Marlins would have to spend up to $180 million or what it is. But even if that somehow gets jammed in there, I can't see it being agreed upon, but maybe it goes arbitration. Do you trust the Marlins to spend that money correctly? Because just like the Mets forcing Mendoza out, and he deserved to go because the team has been a disaster, and it was all foreshadowed when most of his coaching staff got canned early in the season, and they're trying to follow what the Phillies did when they fired Rob Thompson, brought in Don Mattingly as the interim manager, and things have rebounded very nicely with the Phillies in second place in the division, back in playoff contention. Why has that worked? The Phillies have a better roster. And I'll just go through the stars you know about. Sanchez on the mound in this year of the pitcher in the National League with the Miz. And how does he have that kind of consistent velocity and still no elbow issues? I'm not rooting for it. I'm hoping against it. The guy is an absolute freak. And Skeens in Pittsburgh. Paul Skeens hopefully will remain a member of that franchise because baseball needs stars in small markets as well, and Otani here in Southern California. But the Mets issue clearly is not a challenge financially. They have spent hundreds of millions of dollars on an annual basis, and remember, just 2 years ago, they got hot after a slow start, made it all the way to the National League Championship Series, but that was a better roster. This roster, as assembled by GM David Stearns, who better be looking over his shoulder because he'll be the next to go, had flaws that were glaring, especially in the rotation coming into this year. And because baseball is a random walk through 162 games, back to that probability of flipping a coin, injuries haven't helped. No Juan Soto early on, and Francisco Lindor came back yesterday. So as much as things change, the more they stay the same. And the Mets can put all of the resources they want into trying to fill in all the holes on this roster, but it does not assure them anything. So that's why I'm out on the salary cap, because it's not just deep pockets. You have to have the right person making the decisions. And the Mets don't have the bandwidth, the intellectual power of the Dodgers front office, led by Andrew Friedman, who won in Tampa with no money. And now he's got an embarrassment of riches here in Southern California. I'm Brian Weber, in for Rich. You can hit me up on the X platform. I'll check that out here and after the program. BW Weber, Weber with two B's. In 35 minutes, it is a fan favorite. At least I'm someone who enjoys it. So we got one fan. We're going to log on to the World Wide Weber, find out things I might have overlooked. Straight ahead, with all that's happened this week across the NBA, has anything changed among the teams with a legitimate chance to win the title? We'll find out when we check in with Law Murray, staff writer of The Athletic. My name is Brian Weber. I'm in for Rich on The Rich Eisen Show.
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0: Brian Weber with you, in for Rich and the guys. Home stretch on a Friday, still with a lot more to get to. Coming up in 25 minutes, we will log on to the World Wide Weber, find out things I might have overlooked, and be sure to take us wherever you go throughout the weekend and all the holiday activity coming up with July 4th on the horizon. 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My former employer at TuneIn, or of course our great affiliates nationwide. Let's get back to the basketball conversation. Always a pleasure to talk hoops with Law Murray. Check out his outstanding work for The Athletic. He is an NBA staff writer. Law, Brian Weber with you. How are you?
1: I'm doing well, Brian. Thanks for having me this morning.
0: It is my pleasure. I need you to clarify things because not only are you more plugged in than I, you're smarter than I am when it comes to basketball IQ. I understand from an overall perspective why the T-Wolves would want LaMelo Ball. How do you think it's going to work on the floor, and where does this leave Charlotte now?
1: Well, I was looking at that trade, and it was interesting. Before the draft, I said, you know, Minnesota's got to do something about the point guard situation. Dante DiVincenzo was your nominal starter. He has a torn Achilles. Mike Conley has been on the roster for a few years. Obviously, he's getting up there in age. And then when they traded Julius Randle and didn't get a player back, it left a big hole. It's like Anthony Edwards is already complaining about, you know, double teams and not being able to get his game off. Like, someone's got to relieve that pressure. And I like the LaMelo Ball fit there. I actually think it's going to be a good fit personality-wise as well as basketball-wise. Minnesota PR is going to have to really dig in there. But I really am intrigued at watching those two guys play. I mean, Anthony Edwards has been the touch leader of that team 3 years in a row, and he's done great with it. I mean, he's, to me, the best shooting guard in the NBA. LaMelo Ball is going to be very critical to basically let Anthony Edwards be the best version of himself. And looking at how Charlotte's offense, especially after January, really took off and didn't just win games, but they absolutely blew teams out. When they were clicking, they were really clicking. I really think basketball-wise it works. But
0: okay, so then why would Charlotte give up the face of the franchise, Law?
1: I'll put it like this. I hate it for Charlotte in terms of how well they played, but at the end of the day, what were they, Brian? They were still a play-in team that didn't get to the playoffs for the 10th year in a row. You've never, ever seen an Eastern Conference team spend a decade out of the playoffs. You've never seen it until now. And LaMelo has obvious red flags, health, availability. As far as when he is healthy, you have to manage his minutes. We saw LaMelo come off the bench for a few games, and it wasn't for any other reason except to manage his minutes. Like, he's not even 25 yet, and he was under 30 minutes per game this year, and that kind of tells me that, you know, LaMelo Ball obviously is impactful, but you are that concerned about making sure that he's sustainable. He was really good as far as playing games this year, but they had to mix it up and do something. You saw Coby White got there, and now you see Coby White is going to be under contract with Charlotte for the short term. I feel like Charlotte has a lot to figure out. The East is – you need to give credit to the East. The East is a real serious conference with some depth, and I just feel like this was the Hornets' time to say, hey, it's not like we're a playoff team. Let's sell high and figure out who we're committed to going forward.
0: Well said, and to echo what you just laid out, clearly they think that Coby White is the plug-and-play replacement for LaMelo. I think it's going to be a tough sell to the fan base, but it's a move for long-term success. And you're right, if you're stuck in the middle, especially in the East, you got no shot of at least contending for a championship. I'm Brian Weber, in for Rich. This is the Rich Eisen Show here on ESPN Radio, talking NBA with Law Murray of The Athletic. Since we're talking about the Eastern Conference, what do you make of all of the trade conversation surrounding Jaylen Brown? And if he moves, do you expect him to stay in the East?
1: And I'll tell you, Jalen had a great season, and then it ends the way that it did. Blown 3-1 lead, get on Twitch and complain about how things were. I feel like there's a sense for me that the Celtics would definitely want to move on from Jalen Brown, but only to get better. You know, like Jalen Brown getting traded for a package, or including a package that includes Johnson and Cooper.

0: if there's a package that makes sense for them, I think they would consider it. And in terms of the Eastern Conference part of it, again, they were in Giannis talks. And Giannis not only was in the Eastern Conference with Milwaukee, but he's staying in the Eastern Conference now in Miami. So I don't think Boston is really tripping about the conference part of it. I just feel like if it makes sense for them to move Jalen, I don't think they're, you know, hell-bent on moving him. But if he moves, I don't think you can really discriminate between the conference. And I really feel like Boston would be trying to do something to make their team better.
1: Law Murray of The Athletic is our guest here on the Rich Eisen Show. So if, in fact, and let's just play the hypothetical game, Brown is on the move, we've heard Cleveland, we've heard Houston, we've heard Atlanta. Which of those destinations do you find most intriguing?
0: None of them, to be honest with you. I mean, here's the thing with Cleveland. Cleveland has the biggest hole, but what are you giving up to get Jaylen Brown? Like, Donovan Mitchell, look, I gave Donovan Mitchell a first-team vote. So, I mean, I just feel like Donovan Mitchell is the kind of player that I kind of want. And then there's Evan Mobley, and I honestly, you'd have to attach something else with Evan. Like, so Cleveland's interesting, but honestly, I just feel like Jalen Brown should just stay in Boston. Like, we saw that team not just win a championship, but have people like freaking out that the Boston Celtics were going to ruin basketball because of how their team was put together and how they were able to play off of those two dudes. So I know people want to talk about trades. I'm always going to be like, look, like, find a way to patch things up and get your season going. And unfortunately, Brian, we're not going to get that. We're going to get 4 months of psychoanalysis.
1: Well, that's not unfortunate. Hang on, look, we're in the content business, and I fill in during the summer. So this is a gift to me. Unfortunate, you're right, from the cohesion standpoint of the Celtics, but it's good for our industry.
0: Oh, of course. I mean, look, I literally made a shirt that said context over content. So that's what we got right now. Like, we don't have games. We got the summer league schedule out this morning. Like, that's about it. Like, that's the manna that you get from heaven as you walk through the desert. That is the NBA offseason. So,
1: whoa, Law, you're getting deep on it.
0: I know the game that
1: deep.
0: We're in.
1: I appreciate Law Murray, always a wordsmith, and that is his job, after all. He's a staff writer for The Athletic. So this show is based in Southern California. I live in L.A., and I tracked you on draft night with all the Clippers moves. Let's shift to the Lakers. Credit Austin Reeves. Now, I have some issues with his game. He doesn't play much defense. He's come up small in the postseason. But just from a human interest standpoint, what a transformation to go from undrafted to a max contract. How do you see the Lakers now, Law, approaching LeBron as an unrestricted free agent when we're talking about dollars and cents?
0: Hey, well, first of all, congrats to Austin Reeves, from someone who – it's funny when everyone brings up his undrafted status because he could have been drafted if he wanted to, but nah, he directed himself to the Lakers, and it's worked out from 5 years later with his bag. So, and I think it's huge because Luka loves him, and that's a huge thing. So you have that part of things taken care of. I think, honestly, they've looked at LeBron, and I think they wanted to get that leverage with LeBron. And that's kind of how I'm looking at this. Like, LeBron is not going to be under the same salary spot that he's been under. So do you take less to stay? Do you take less and go somewhere else? Like, a big part of LeBron at this point especially is the story. Like, where does the story continue and how does it continue? LeBron can play. He was an all-star. And so and he was the best player on the team that got out the first round. Only 8 teams got out the first round. I think with LeBron, it's going to be, how do you accept what your situation will be with this setup of the Lakers going forward? If he can find a way, if the Lakers can find a way to make it worth their while, and that means improving the team because they're going to need to upgrade, then I think LeBron could come back. But I think everything else, retirement, the other teams out there, they're LeBron's attempts at leverage because the Lakers have been stacking leverage against him over the last pretty much ever since Anthony Davis got traded.
1: Law, I want you to respect my opinion. Before you joined the program, I did mention –

0: the asterisk that Austin Reaves could have been drafted. In fact, it could have been the Pistons in the second round, and coincidental that the Pistons were interested in paying him, so Rob Pelinka had to pony up the max deal to get it done now. I'm Brian Weber in for Rich Eisen, taking you across the NBA with Law Murray. Check out his outstanding work for The Athletic. Final thought on the Lakers. Clearly, they need a rim protector, and they got to address a glaring need in the paint. How do you think they go about doing that?
1: Well, I think that things might be interesting when it looks when I look at Jalen Duren's restricted free agency. Like, there's not a lot of guys, you know. And we're talking about Duren, we're talking about Walker Kessler. And the interesting thing is, I actually don't think those dudes are the best fits for the Lakers in terms of how Luka wants to play. But I think that the record is out there that they need to get serious about that position. And, I mean, I feel bad for DeAndre Ayton. Like, I am looking forward to Ayton opting out and seeing where his free agency goes. The Lakers absolutely could have gotten worse center play. Like, I looked at the centers.
0: I think highly of you. That's a very interesting way of framing DeAndre Ayton's season. They could have had worse play?
1: Yes, absolutely. Like,
0: okay.
1: The Lakers, look, I would say this. The Lakers got replacement-level play at center. But
0: fair. Yeah, if you want to go on with it, really, that's fair, yeah.
1: It's going to be interesting if the Lakers are left holding the bag and Ayton goes somewhere else, they don't get Duren, they don't get Walker Kessler, they don't get anyone else under contract, and, you know, what do? You know, so I'm interested to see how it goes. It's clear that that's going to be a huge priority, you know, to go big game hunting on some centers. And I'm really interested to see exactly how it plays out, because it's not like the Lakers are operating from a position of strength. You're talking about potential sign and trades. You don't have anyone under contract. What do you want to trade, Jake LaRavia? Like, I am interested to see exactly how they get a player that is satisfactory to them improving on what they got from DeAndre Ayton this past season.
0: Law, as always, I value your time and your insights. And since we're talking about what we do in the summer, in addition to Summer League, as a philosopher once said, in the NBA, when we get to summer, it's about the transaction, not the action.
1: I like that.
0: You want that for a T-shirt? I'll give that to you for free. I just need 10%, buddy. 10%.
1: Oh, man. See, now that's a little high right there. I might hold up.
0: Have a good weekend, Law. Thank you.
1: Hey, thank you, Brian.
0: Law Murray does great work for The Athletic. And let me give attribution. This is not a bit. I'm not trying to be the moral police in sports journalism, and I'm not a journalist. I try to follow the tenets of journalism. That's self-important, but entertain and inform. Dan Le Batard, formerly of ESPN, came up with that phrase. I think it crystallizes what I love about the NBA in the summer, and I probably should not keep saying this. Now, just to give you more bio notes than you need, the only, let's say the primary reason I'm here, is I work with Rich Eisen at NFL Network. So the NFL has been the thrust, there's a good image on a Friday, of my career. I got checks with the shield on them. I exchange Christmas cards with folks at 345 Park Avenue in New York City, the headquarters of the NFL. But I love basketball more than football. It's a better sport aesthetically, and we were better in terms of sports media when we covered other things equally, understanding you're never wrong as the audience, and you want all football all the time. But that's why, for example, today has been so much fun. I would never talk soccer, and I do not pretend to be a soccer expert, but it's like the old line from Ocean's 11. If you're in the mix of people who shook Frank Sinatra's hand, that puts you in a special category. Well, I saw Pele play. Now, I was 7 years old in 1977, but I saw him play for New York Cosmos. How about the legendary Steve Jungle, the Lord of the Indoors, as I take you to the Major Indoor Soccer League? It's been nice. It's been refreshing to have other important things to discuss, understanding we are less than 3 weeks away from the start of training camps, with the rookies for the Cardinals and the Panthers showing up in advance of the Hall of Fame game. And I talked Brandon Ayuk, and I gave you why. The Niners should take a very big swing and come up with a package to lure the Raiders into dealing Max Crosby to the 49ers. After all, they had already traded him to Baltimore before their GM, Eric DaCosta, reneged because he could get Trey Hendrickson cheaper and not having to give up any draft capital. Law and I have gone back and forth on the radio in the past, so I do want to clarify. I try not to interrupt guests, but Law and I have more of a back and forth, so my apologies if I was more over the top than normal. But he did defend, and I respect his opinion, and we're all entitled to our own analysis. He did defend DeAndre Ayton, and maybe, and again, you don't care about every granular detail of my life, but when the Pac-12 was a thing, I spent a lot of time in Arizona. My dad was living there before he passed away. So I've seen DeAndre Ayton all the way back to when he was a difference maker in college. You recall the number one overall pick, showed up in a major way as the Suns got hot, that unlikely run to the NBA Finals. Since then, he's done nothing. Now, he's made a lot of money, but he has been wildly inconsistent. Law makes a good point, though. If we're going to kick Ayton, and there's a lot of reasons to do it metaphorically, who they have that's going to fill that void? And that's what makes NBA free agency so interesting, even though it's been almost completely destroyed by the new collective bargaining agreement and the handcuffs of the second apron by design. But the NBA got what they wanted. Eight different champions over the span of 8 years. And why do we love the NFL so much? Parity. Every year some team goes from worst to first. It's happened something like 23 of the last 24 seasons. Last year, the Patriots benefiting from their last place schedule, making the run all the way to the Super Bowl. So if it works for the NFL, you cannot argue with the other leagues trying to rip off that formula. Coming up, as we head towards the tape on a Friday, I do my best, in addition to talking about myself way too much, to be comprehensive. But is it possible I've overlooked something, especially in the world of entertainment, because Rich merges sports and entertainment better than anybody else? We'll find out when we log on to the World Wide Web. That is next here on The Rich Eisen Show.
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7: 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Unbelievable. 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

0: back with you. We've talked baseball. We've talked World Cup soccer. We've talked NFL. We've talked a lot of NBA. But is it possible? Dare I say, is it likely? I have overlooked something. Let's find out by logging on to the World Wide Webber.
1: Who needs artificial intelligence when we've got a host with more bandwidth than a data center? 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
2: WWB,
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0: And for that, let's say hello to our talented and always insightful producer, James Steele. James, how are you?
3: I'm great. I'm not sure I'm either one of those things, but I appreciate you saying that.
0: How about in this price range?
3: Yeah, maybe. Yeah.
0: Where do you want to start, my man?
3: Let's start in the World Cup. We were talking about it earlier. You mentioned you covered it in 1994, and after 32 years, it's obviously back in the U.S. Where do you see the status of soccer in 32 years from now? In the United
0: 32
3: States.
0: 32 years from now. Okay. I'll be 87. Here's the question. I'm going to flip the script. Will I be filling in for Rich in 32 years? I hope so, because my best ability is availability. 1994 is an interesting year. Actually, it connects very well with our lead story today, with Carlos Mendoza getting whacked by the Mets. 1994, also the year baseball imploded because of their labor war. No World Series. And that year, you'll recall, baseball was shut down in August, which I think in retrospect was the final catalyst for the NFL becoming king, jumping over baseball, because even if you're a purist like me back in the day, there was no baseball to watch. So I bring that up because if we're talking about multiple decades in the future, nothing lasts forever. You've had to listen to my bit now a handful of times filling in for Rich. You know, I like to talk history. Think about coming out of World War II, the biggest sports domestically were baseball, of course. College football was huge. Boxing and horse racing. Now, what's it going to look like 32 years from now? Football, I think, is always going to be king. It just suits us as a culture. Maybe the concussion issue gets more and more parents concerned and reluctant about allowing their children to play. I think it's not a coincidence that flag football is getting pushed so hard by the league. But in 32 years, well, I can't betray the NBA because I'm an NBA fanboy. In 32 years, soccer and the NBA are co-equals at number two. Football still number one, but the gap is smaller than you think. What's next?
3: Let's head to that other football that you were talking about. Caleb Williams, quarterback for the Bears, his application to trademark Iceman was denied, so he can't legally control how his nickname is used. Brian, who currently has the best nickname in sports right now?
0: Well, first a footnote on Iceman. The Iceman is George Gervin. Period. Full stop. The ABA was incredible. Or, since I am here in Hollywood and Rich merges sports and entertainment, if I say Iceman, I think Val Kilmer in Top Gun. But you want me to stay in the present. You want a contemporary nickname, because I, of course, could bury you with the Splendid Splinter, Teddy Ballgame, the Manassas Mauler, Jack Dempsey, Walter Big Train Johnson. No, I did not cover him in the 1920s. Current best nickname. All right, got to be the Greek Freak, right? Because it rhymes, and because most of us in sports media are too lazy to learn how to pronounce international names. So forget about Antetokounmpo. I'll give you one more. I do like Shohei Ohtani as Showtime. What's next?
3: All right, there's a lot of entertainment talk on the Rich Eisen show here, so let's head in that direction. The final season of The Bear debuted yesterday on Hulu and Disney Plus. Great apps. And the show is all about the world of food and restaurants. If you could only pick one type of ballpark or stadium food to eat, Brian, what would it be?
0: That's a very good one as well. And thank you for the plug. We know that most days people can enjoy the simulcast of the Rich Eisen show on Disney Plus. You and I not ready for that yet, but we'll get there. I think The Bear is the best current show on TV. Now, it's a step below my all-time favorites like The Sopranos and The Wire, but it's close. Ballpark food. I'll go off the board. Only reason I wound up working for Tennis Channel for 19 years, in addition to being willing to work at 2 o'clock in the morning, was I grew up about 25 minutes away from the U.S. Open, 25 minutes north of Shea Stadium. So I started going to the U.S. Open in 1977. The lobster roll of Flushing Meadows is incredible, but I'm guessing now that's got to be $140. I'll take you in between 77 and today. I'll split the difference. When I graduated from college, me and a buddy drove cross-country and hit 11 different Major League stadiums. We rolled into the old County Stadium in Milwaukee. I try to eat as clean as I can, but I make an exception when I go to a game. I had not one, not two, as I go LeBron, not three, four bratwursts that day because they are incredible in Wisconsin. Now, it was not a pleasant day in the car moving forward. I don't think my companion enjoyed the residue of me going over the top. But if I had to pick one thing and one thing only, I'd go watch The Miz light it up at 102 miles an hour 17 times and scarf down more brats in Milwaukee. We got time for one more.
3: Yeah, this week, LeBron James and some of his Cavs teammates from the 2016 championship team had a reunion in the south of France. Brian, when you get some well-deserved time off, what's your go-to vacation destination?
0: Excuse me, what's that word, James? Vacation?
3: Vacation destination.
0: I've never heard of that word. Vacation, okay. Hang on, let me do Jim Mora. Playoff? Vacation? What? Rebate? Refund? As I go breaking away on you. James, I am a working man. Look, I do the million-dollar man gimmick, but I am much more aligned with T.L. Hopper. Remember when the WWF had the occupation gimmicks? I'm out there hustling for every dime I can get. Now, back in the day, Rich used to have fill-in needs on major holidays. So I have worked for Rich on Thanksgiving, Christmas Day, New Year's Day, primarily because I have no life, and secondarily, I want to work. But if I had time off, and since I'm actively lobbying on the air to get back to the Bay Area, I'll pull a Jim Mora Jr. when he said he'd walk from Atlanta to Seattle. I will walk from L.A. to San Francisco. I could use the steps. I hope you're enjoying the show on KMBR 1050. When I used to be part of the original team there in the Bay Area. My favorite vacation spot, I shouldn't say it because people are going to descend upon it, a small town near Santa Cruz called Capitola, California. That locks up the World Wide Web for today. Thank you, James. And be sure to give me a definition of vacation. I've never heard of what that word is and what it means.
3: I'll look it up right now. Yeah.
0: Glad you like the T.L. Hopper reference, my friend. Another sterling edition of the Rich Eisen Show is in the books. Want to thank our guests, just two today, as we normally approach content creation. Both were outstanding, talking World Cup with Stephen Goff of Yahoo Sports, NBA talk with Law Murray of The Athletic. Many people to thank on the team, starting with Rich Eisen, Jerry Sobowitz, our producer, I'll say it again, talented and skilled James Steele, and the rest of the Not Ready For simulcast on Disney Plus players. Special thanks to Greg Berman, Chris Morales, my friends at 710 ESPN here in LA. I'm Brian Weber. Have a great weekend on ESPN Radio.
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18: Feel good Friday, NFL Friday. Hall of Famers are off today. The vacation rolls on in the summer. But guess who's here to talk hoops, Jack? Momo, Ramona Shelburne, and Andy Kamenetsky. Yes, Andy has that Locked On Lakers podcast. We'll talk Dodgers baseball, World Cup. Let's do it. Funch and Lover, producer Funches, sitting in for Emily. Brian Cohen's here, the social team in the back, and you.
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18: Yeah.
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22: What they call me is a cornhole savant.
18: Monster!
22: I am personally a smooth guy. No.
18: AK and Momo.
23: Good afternoon.
24: Good afternoon.
23: And I will say on behalf of Ramona Shelburne, both good and bad afternoon, because we are waiting on Momo. It is not her fault. Got a text from her. Be there right at noon, or I guess maybe a few minutes after noon. Hit some BS traffic by Dodger Stadium. And I honestly, man,
24: it is BS around here. I'll tell you that.
23: It is BS around here. And frankly, it's doubly BS given Momo's personal situation. She's in a boot.
24: Like, oh, yeah.
23: She needs all of the lead time possible in order to get up here. Like, you know, she's, I don't know if you saw her walking yesterday. She's actually in double boots. Like, she's in one boot to deal with the torn ligaments in her ankle, and then another boot to basically balance out the medical boot. And when she's walking, she kind of looks like John Wayne. Like, she really has to, like, brace herself and give herself a good base, because this is particularly awkward, especially when she's walking. For those who've never been in the station before, our listeners, when you leave the studio portion and then you want to go into kind of the office area, the kitchen, you have to walk down a slight ramp.
24: Yes.
23: The slight ramp is when Momo really goes John Wayne. And again, it's not her fault. Like, she has no choice because she's in these double boots. But I feel like this is an especially bad time for Momo to be dealing.
24: Got an update from Momo.
23: Oh.
24: Elevator. Sorry.
23: Ugh. Like, they need to be, the security downstairs, they need to be giving her like an express elevator up here and an escort. Like, there is no time to waste. Where's her scooter? Where's her rascal? Where's somebody to put Momo like on their back, piggyback style, and carry her in here? She's in boots. Come on now. Who's helping out Momo? Funchy, why are you?

0: not down there?
1: Because I'm here with you.
0: I'm here. Speaking of here, the summer of soccer's here. 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By the way, our summer of soccer events have been going off. Like, there have been big, big crowds showing up at all of them.
1: Yes, Beto was at Northgate yesterday. Mercado in, South Coast?
0: Yeah, we had one yesterday at the bike. I forgot.
1: Oh, yes, yes. The afternoon show was there.
0: Yeah, I apologize. I cannot remember the name of it off the top of my head, but I know there was a crowd there. I have done at least two Summer of Soccer remotes.
1: The bike shed.
0: And there were a lot of people there. Momo is joining us now. She is walking in, I was saying before, Momo, I feel doubly bad for you right now because it's not just traffic.
2: I can't hurry.
0: That's what I said. You are in double boots. It's not just a boot. It's essentially two boots.
2: I know. And also, why do we have to have traffic breaks for no reason? Like, what? I think it's just the cops flexing on everyone.
0: It was one of those.
2: Yeah, but I don't even think they were doing anything. I think they were just messing around.
0: Were they?
2: I was like, is there an accident here? There's nothing.
0: Were they doing the swerve?
2: Yeah, the swerve. They're like, look at me.
1: I hate that.
0: They're showing off.
2: I saw two of them on the way here. One on the other side of the freeway and one where I was like, is this like training day?
0: What, was it a cop car or cop motorcycle?
2: Car.
0: Oh.
2: They were like having so much. And I was like, I got to go. Like, we can't just sit here. Maybe there was some like road stuff. Detritus on the road or whatever.
0: But you didn't see anything.
2: No, I thought there was an accident. And I was like, oh, I better get off. No, nope, nothing.
0: There's nothing worse, by the way.
2: Like, than why are we doing this?
0: When you're at like an, you're stuck in like a three block traffic jam that takes like 20 minutes to get three blocks. Then you get to the end of it. And you're like, there's nothing here.
2: I need to see like an actual wreck or something. Like, I mean, I don't want to see people get hurt, but like something needed to be causing this.
0: I demand a traffic accident.
2: No, but I really think it's like, I think it's like a training day for cops or something. Like there was one on the other side of the freeway too.
0: Did you see someone like on the side of the road with a clipboard taking notes or anything like that?
2: No, but I think they just have fun doing that. Anyway, let's move on.
0: Yeah, I was saying like you needed an escort up here on top of it with the elevator and the boots.
2: Oh
0: like
2: my
0: this
2: God,
0: is tough.
2: It's a whole thing. It's so embarrassing everywhere I go. I feel like I'm cross country skiing.
0: I said earlier, I don't know if you heard it or not, but because you have the double boots and there's a lack of stability, there are times when you've got a bit of a John Wayne walk going just to make sure that you're really properly
2: supported.
0: Honestly,
2: the only thing I can compare it to is being 9 months pregnant. Like when you got the waddle,
0: yeah.
2: You're like, oh, I got a little waddle.
0: It sucks. It really sucks. When do you get those off?
2: It's a couple weeks.
0: Okay.
2: Like they said 6 weeks, so this is 3 weeks from when I did it.
0: I bet you cannot.
2: Oh, yeah, but I mean, I take them off a little bit here and there. Like, I take them off when around the house a little.
0: So you...
2: Like, I don't wear it to bed.
0: No, but I assume when you're walking about, you have to have them
2: yeah,
0: on.
2: Yeah, you should.
0: Yeah. Yeah. I mean, you don't want a setback. You've gotten this far.
2: No, I know. It's so annoying.
0: I know.
2: Anyway, how are you?
0: I think better than you.
2: Yeah. I made it through most of the show, like, highly caffeinated. And then I had, like, the brain glitch.
0: Yes.
2: We were doing the game, and I was like... How do I do this game?
0: You briefly forgot DeAndre's name.
2: I remembered his name, but I was like, do I go to you and then DeAndre, or do I go to you and then Funchess?
0: Because
2: I really only had like 2.5-3 hours of sleep that night.
0: The blank stare
2: I was
0: you
2: like,
0: had
2: what
0: at DeAndre.
2: What do I do next?
0: Because I actually said at one point, DeAndre, because I thought maybe you just blanked on DeAndre's name because
2: no,
0: you were that tired.
2: It was like, you know how you just push through a not sleeping night? Because
0: mm-hmm.
2: you saw I wrote that big story that came
0: yeah,
2: out today.
0: Yeah, we're going to talk about
2: yeah.
0: it.
2: It was like a glitch in the Matrix. Like, it was like, what do I, how do I run the game? Like, I could not enunciate the words. It was hard for me to read them.
0: Well, for what it's worth, and we will talk about it, it is a good piece. And Jamal Collier, piece that you wrote about one of your specialties, Momo, the TikTok.
2: The TikTok. Do people know what a TikTok is?
0: Explain.
2: It's actually what's old is new, okay? So back in the day when we were growing up, Sports Illustrated would do this, is they would take 3 or 4 days after a big news event. It was a weekly magazine. Maybe it still is. I don't know. but it was a... They would write a story of like, okay, you watched the game, you read the stories that right afterwards, and then now 3 or 4 days after is we're going to tell you what really happened. and really behind the scenes, blow by blow, all the big grand themes. And a lot of it was, so this one was about the Giannis Antetokounmpo trade and why it finally came together. And I think the message, and this is, we were stuck in, you know, and we were battling with editors and stuff like that a little bit yesterday, because my sense was everybody is so sick of everything that happened in Milwaukee. They don't want to read any of that recap. Like, I want to just breeze through that stuff so fast because do you need me to go blow by blow anymore?
0: I don't. Maybe you'd have to go back to Dwight Howard and the Dwight
2: era. Yeah, that's right.
0: I think to really reach a story where people in like NBA media, people in sports media, and
2: just, you know, so sick of it.
0: Well, I was going to say we live for content because now we have to talk 24/7. Any story we will cling to, all of us were like, get this done. I'm sick of Giannis.
2: And honestly, I think it's really hurt his brand. That's usually what happens with these things. They become so old and so everybody's so sick of it. And so there was a quote in the story, like, it just got so yucky at the end. I think everybody was fine moving on. And there wasn't even, they weren't even torching each other on the way out. It was like, everyone was like, fine, see you later. But, you know, there was the end of the story. I'll skip to the end. There's a sign in the window at the Antetokounmpo Brothers store, which is across the street from Pfizer Four.
0: Wait, what type of store?
2: It's a clothing store. It's like they have clothes that they sell, their brand. I think the name of it is Antetokounmpo's.
1: Is it like Big Baller Brand?
2: A little bit, yeah, but they did it.
0: But
2: legit.
0: They don't damage your ankle?
1: No.
2: Well, also, if you buy something, it shows up. Somebody. Most of the stores are in.
0: You don't get injured wearing their clothing?
2: Yeah. Most of the stores are in Greece. But there's one store that's across the street from the arena there in Milwaukee. And when Jamal was up there the other day for the press conference after the draft, he sent me a picture. He goes, I don't know if you can use this, but I thought this was interesting. And I was like, oh, my gosh, this is amazing. There's a sign that's like literally like, hey, we're closed temporarily while we restock our inventory. We'll reopen on June 30th. Thank you for your patience. And I was like, oh, my God. What happens to that store there?
0: I'll say this. I would not set my calendar to a strict June 30th reopening.
2: Yeah, probably not. I think somebody is going to lease that space.
0: Yes.
2: the fun part for me in writing these TikToks is the, you know, you get a lot of the behind the scenes of like when the deal was finally done. So, John Horst is the general manager in Milwaukee, and usually he played college basketball at some small school that you've probably never heard of, like Rochester College in Minnesota or Michigan or something. And he always sends out a note around 6 o'clock saying, hey, anybody want to play pickup basketball? You know, like when you're working these long days, you kind of have to do something like that to break it up. And you could go home and see your family, or you could go play pickup basketball. And you're like, he sends it out. We'll have dinner. We'll order dinner in. We're all going to work till midnight. So Sunday night was one of those nights like everyone was going to work late. But it was also Father's Day. And Horst had spent weeks and really months canvassing the league for the best offers he could get for Antetokounmpo. And they had gotten to the end of the road, and they had two finalists, Boston and Miami, and their final offers were basically in. And they had kind of left word with both teams like, hey, now we need to go really debate these two offers. We'll get back to you when we have a decision. It was almost like a papal like a conclave.
0: So you're waiting for the smoke to finally...
2: Yeah, like white smoke or black smoke. So they saw white smoke in Miami and black smoke in Boston, right? But it
0: more
2: was
0: like red smoke and green smoke.
2: Yeah, there you go. Yeah. But they... so that was Sunday night. And Horst, instead of sending out the email about, you know, hey, does anyone want to play pick a basketball? It's like, let's just go home. I'm going to go see my kids for Father's Day. They like got home around 10. The kids were waiting up for him. They were like 13 and 9, you know. So they're waiting up. They give him a bottle of cologne. They have some cake.
0: I actually stuck on that when I read this because there's the old joke, and there's an Eddie Murphy routine about him getting Brute cologne,
2: totally.
0: By Fabergé.
2: Totally.
0: And like, it's just the most underwhelming, anticlimactic present. And when I saw that, I was like, okay, were Momo and Jamal speaking metaphorically about the Father's Day celebration, like the cake, card, and a bottle of cologne? Or was this actually what John Horst got?
2: That's like actually what he got.
0: Wow.
2: See, I just know things.
0: He got Brute by Fabergé.
2: I don't know if it's Brute. I didn't name the cologne. I know he just got cologne. Okay, so then in Miami, this is where, like, now they're waiting for word. And, you know, Horst goes home, and it's almost like you've reached the end of the road. So you're like, I can kind of breathe. I mean, I know we still have to decide between the two offers, but I can kind of breathe. And he slept fine that night. Like, it's like, I'm about to trade the most important player in franchise history, but you kind of got to the point where, like, it's decision time, we're doing this. And in Miami, that's when they really couldn't sleep, because now they're like, okay, hey, what if we get him? How do we build the team? Like, oh my gosh, that's a good problem to have, but also a problem. Like, there's a lot they got to deal with. If we don't get him, what do we do with all these guys who've now heard their names and trade rumors for two straight years? And that's awkward and uncomfortable and all that. And then, but it didn't solve the problem. Like, they were a play-in team last year. They're not good. They need to get a star. So now they go back to the drawing board trying to get another star. So their general manager just was like up all night, couldn't sleep at all, waiting for word, and there's nothing you can do about it. And, you know, in his office, there's this poster. It's from The Godfather 2, which, by the way, I thought was a Don Corleone line, but it's actually said to Don Corleone by Hyman
0: Roth.
2: There it is.
0: He says it to Michael Corleone.
2: Okay.
0: Says it to Michael Corleone. I believe this is, I don't remember if it's in Miami or in his house.
2: Okay.
0: But yes,
2: the line is, this is the business we have chosen.
0: Yep. Hyman
2: and
0: Roth.
2: The way that this poster is in his office is, years ago, he's walking by the cigar shop in Birmingham, Michigan, and he sees it and he's like, oh, this is, I need to have this. Like, I think everybody's, you know, he's a big movie guy, play guy, whatever. I'm going to stand outside until this owner comes home and I'm going to make him an offer he can't refuse, obviously. And that, like, stood out there for hours. And, like, finally the cigar shop opens and gets the painting and then, or gets the poster.
0: Did he say that either his signature or his brains would be on that contract for the
2: sale of
0: the poster?
2: I don't know how much he paid. I assume it was enough to convince the owner to let him have the poster. And then at his house is this amazing Animal House poster, which was, like, coveted for years, signed by John Belushi and Landis, the director, right? Original. And like, in this auction, like, when somebody decides, like, I'm going to have something, you ever seen anyone bid in an auction?
0: Yes. I've never been to it, but I've seen it televised or whatnot.
2: So the idea is, if you're in an auction, sometimes you know, like, okay, I'm going to go to about this price. And then sometimes you're like, I'm going to get it no matter what. And I think that's the perfect metaphor with Giannis. Like, these two paintings or posters were just so rare, and he had to have them. I mean, this is what it's been like with Giannis for a decade. Like, he's been calling John Horst every single year saying, hey, who do you like on our roster? Who do we like on your roster? And saying, I like Giannis. And Horst would go, that's nice. We're not trading Giannis.
0: We're sure you do like Giannis.
2: Yeah. And everybody else does too. Thank you very much. We're not trading him. And but it plants a seed. And I think that long play of the Miami Heat saying, we like Giannis, we want to have Giannis on our team, like, if there's ever a day that you come to trade him, make sure you call us. And I think that's really what this story was, is the Heat had just locked in on him for years. They've said no to other trades because they needed to keep their, or said no, but they, or didn't put certain pieces in because they had to keep their powder dry. And I think about how you build a team in the modern NBA. I don't know if this will work. Like, they have two stars. They have Bam Adebayo and Giannis. One's a superstar and one's a star. Like, if you're going, one's a top five player and one's a top 25 player. Is that enough?
0: Well, it's interesting too, and we'll talk about this next coming up, because also Max Kellerman and Rich Paul were talking about a trade that the Lakers perhaps needed to make and did not. But I think also because Pat Riley and the Lakers are connected in a lot of different ways but I think also in terms of worldview with building rosters.
2: Yeah.
0: Like, there's a commonality of old world versus new world thinking, so we'll get into that. Also, Rich Paul and Max Kellerman's comments about the Lakers. That's all next. Mason in Ireland, Andy Kamenetsky, Momo's here, 710 ESPN.
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14: So I want to ask you guys if I am crazy.
1: Okay.
14: And if there's something wrong with me.
15: I like this.
1: Answer, yes and yes.
13: More Mason in Ireland right now.
0: Jimmy Cliff, The Harder They Come. Arguably the greatest soundtrack ever. The Harder They Come soundtrack. It is an absolute banger. Just Jimmy Cliff, Toots and the Maytals. It is just stacked with hit, not hit, but banger song after banger song after banger song.
2: I love how that you know these things.
0: Again,
2: it's a good song. I'm like sitting here going, that's a good song. I like it. I don't know what it is.
0: You're like, is this
2: and
0: new?
2: Like, yeah, I'm like, I'm sure it's not new. It sounds old, but
0: yeah.
2: But I'm glad that you know who sings it.
0: Yes.
2: And all of that backstory.
0: I've seen Jimmy Cliff in concert. I think Funchy has as well, too.
2: Really?
1: I have not seen him yet. No.
0: Oh, BC?
1: Well, I have not. I guess I can't see him anymore.
0: You're too late now,
1: yeah, I know.
0: Unfortunately.
1: All right.
0: He's not with us anymore. I saw him in high school. He was awesome. He was absolutely awesome. I saw him in a small club in St. Louis. Really, really cool.
2: What was the name of the club?
0: Mississippi Nights.
2: And what did you order?
0: What did I order? I ordered the alcohol I snuck in because I was in high school. And probably the weed that I snuck in because, again, I was in high school.
2: Every time I think I know you, you say things like this. I'm like, did you see that coming?
1: Not at all.
0: I mean, BC's like, nah, it ain't that crazy. BC's like, this is exactly what I would have done
14: 100%.
0: Had Jimmy Cliff been touring when I was
14: How did you enjoy the show?
0: I loved it. He was really, really good. But yeah, this is a movie. It's a soundtrack to a movie. It came out, I want to say, in like 72 or 73. Jimmy Cliff, like...
2: How old were you in 72?
0: I was an infant.
2: Okay.
0: I did not see the movie when I was an infant.
2: There you go.
0: Just so it's clear. But it's very shades of what's become of, like, gangster rap and stuff like that. Jimmy Cliff plays a struggling up-and-coming musician in Jamaica trying to get a break.
2: Cool.
0: And he does not become a hit maker and a celebrity until he runs afoul of the law and basically becomes an outlaw. And then all of a sudden his notoriety rises. And like I said, it's very shades of a lot of what we've seen in rap and, you know, some of the outlaw musicians over the years. It's a micro-budget movie, but it's really good.
2: Cool.
0: So... That's all?
2: Yeah. I mean, Andy, did you see that account that I sent you?
0: Which account?
2: I put it in the, it's literally the most random account ever. I put it in our group text.
0: Oh, let me take a look.
2: It's the guy who does,
0: Oh, yes, yes. Explain this for
2: He's
0: people.
2: He's becoming my new favorite follow. His name is Ian Cameron. It's the Ian Cameron. And he tweets out, like, super random geography things, okay? So today his tweet was, Norway versus France is the World Cup's only group stage match where both countries have Antarctic territorial claims named after women. Norway has Queen Maud Land named after Queen Maud of Norway. France claims Adele Land named after Adele de Urville. Stay tuned for more cutting-edge geography-based World Cup analysis.
0: See, this Ian Cameron fella.
2: Yeah, this is your lane, Andy.
0: Well, no. I was going to say this is not my lane because this is like actual intellectual knowledge and I have none of that. I would have had no idea that these areas are, frankly, even Antarctic territories.
2: Yeah.
0: I wouldn't have known that.
2: Did you know that Turkey versus the USA is the World Cup's only group stage match where both countries' biggest city is divided by a saltwater strait? Istanbul straddles the Bosphorus. New York is split up by the East River, which, despite the name, is a tidal strait, not a river.
0: Momo, there's not a shot in hell I would have known that.
2: But I think it's going to stick in your brain. These are the types of things that you're going to remember.
0: Oh, I'm not saying it isn't interesting. I'm just saying there's no way in hell that I actually would have known this.
2: Mm-hmm.
0: Like, this is way beyond my scope of knowledge. We were talking before about your stuff. We were talking before about the Giannis TikTok that you and Jamal Collier wrote for ESPN. Everybody should check it out. A lot of really good details about what went down sending Giannis eventually to Miami and the approach to team building.
2: Yeah.
0: You said, like, there's no guarantee this is going to work for Miami. It's now Giannis,
2: Bam. Andrew Wiggins.
0: Maybe.
2: Davion Mitchell.
0: You know, Norm Powell, maybe.
2: Probably not.
0: So
2: probably don't have money for Norm.
0: They've got a lot to figure out.
2: Oh, I will say this. There won't be any more Antetokounmpo brothers in Miami. That whole, we have Kostas and Thanasis on the team. I don't think that's going to continue from what I understand.
0: You know what? By now, I feel like that's run its course.
2: I don't know. Well, there could be a store across the street.
0: Oh, sure.
2: I could see that. But I don't think the whole... Yeah, I definitely think they will be near their brother. But I don't think they're going to, that sort of like LeBron and Bronny thing or Giannis and Thanasis. I don't think that's going to continue now in Miami.
0: Speaking of that, like, and I think the odds of a sign and trade involving LeBron are low just because it's going to be complicated. But every scenario that gets thrown out with that, it's always LeBron and Bronny. If I'm Bronny, I'm like, can you please leave me out of this? Like, I would like the opportunity to be my own person. It's his third year in the league. He doesn't need dad anymore. It's his third year. He's 21?
2: Okay, let's just say this, Andy. How long do you think he stays on the roster if LeBron's not on the roster?
0: I have no idea.
2: I mean, he played some minutes in the playoffs last year. So that doesn't happen unless you've earned your minutes.
0: Sure.
2: That's not like, oh, your dad's on the team. We're being nice.
0: Right.
2: This is, they don't throw you in a playoff game.
0: Right.
2: If you haven't progressed enough.
0: Agreed.
2: So, but he's also a smaller guard.
0: Oh, look.
2: You know what I mean? Like,
0: I get that, but it's at some point, if you're Bronny, if you want to turn this into an actual career, you need to prove yourself on your own merits.
2: Yeah.
0: And I think the longer you go attached to LeBron, the more you seem like a novelty act or like truly you are only there because of LeBron.
2: Mm-hmm.
0: And like at some point, man, you, and he said himself, and by the way, these are not digs at Bronny.
2: Yeah.
0: My interactions with him, I've been really impressed.
2: Me too.
0: I think he's a really grounded, hardworking kid.
2: Yep.
0: I think he wants the best things for himself. He's about the right stuff. But like at some point, you don't want to be seen just as a byproduct of your dad and nothing else.
2: Yeah.
0: Like if he's going to fall out of the league, it's going to happen anyway.
2: Yeah, but the opportunity was created by his dad.
0: Of course.

0: big three went down to Miami, Bosh and Wade and LeBron. They had like one guy under contract besides those two. I think it was it Mario Chalmers? Somebody like, there's like one player and they had to fill the rest of the roster out with minimum guys. This is, you could do that in 2008.
1: Mm-hmm.
0: I don't know that you can do that in 2026. Like the Lakers were not all healthy last year, so we can't necessarily judge that. But those three stars, were they enough to win? In the number 4, 5, 6, 7, 8, 9, those players mattered too.
1: Right. And JJ and Rob talked about it during their exit interviews that they've got to get better depth past, you know, roster spots 8 through 15. Like those matter. Like it matters to have guys who can actually play. And, you know, this, what the Heat did with the Heatles, it was three guys and they were all in their primes. Like, Giannis is on the back end of his prime with more injuries now. And Bam is a really good player, but I don't know if he's a put a team on his back type of player. Like, they're, and that's not shade at Bam. He's really, really good. It's just the levels to doing this, they're really high and they're really hard.
0: Yeah, and I think what's hard is it's just the rules. Like, the rules are so much different now. Everything, people are excited about free agency. I'm like, I don't know, a lot of it's over. Like, a lot of this idea that you can negotiate with your own free agents first. Like, we never used to see deals before. What we would see is at 6:01, like, 1 minute after, you'd see all these flurry of deals that had obviously been negotiated, you know.
1: We call that Mozgov time.
0: Yeah, like, this deal's done, and it was done probably 4 or 5 days ago, but we're not officially allowed to announce it now. Now you can just announce these things if it's with your own free agent. So there's already been a lot of guys off the board, and you've seen a lot of moves already. By the time we get to free agency, it's really just, well, there's still some interesting ones. Obviously, LeBron. There's still Rui Hachimura. We'll see what happens with some of the restricted guys. There's a report out from Sam Amick that Jalen Duren in Detroit has been, quote, underwhelmed by the team's initial offer in restricted free agency and is planning to explore sign and trade scenarios. That's interesting.
1: Yeah, I don't know what the Lakers would have to offer other than picks. And the problem is, a team like Detroit, they're going to want people too, because they're looking to be good.
0: Well, that's where the Lakers having cap space matters, because cap space can be something where you take a bad contract.
1: Yeah.
0: Like, you can take somebody else's guy that doesn't make sense for them anymore. That's how you use that too.
1: Yeah, it's a double-edged sword though, because on one hand you can't absorb that. On the other hand, you don't have players under contract to trade out. Like, that's one of the downsides to being so cap space oriented and like short-term commitments the way the Lakers have been over the last few years.
0: Mm-hmm.
1: You're at this place right now, and I've talked about this. The Lakers do have, to use Rob's word, a lot of optionality. I worry at times that they have more optionality than actual options.
0: That's a great way to put it.
1: Thank you.
0: That was a nice turn of phrase. Did you
1: Thank
0: like
1: you.
0: That? Can you get that drop for him? That's like one of the best turns of phrases
1: that
0: you've had.
1: That was good. I'm going to be here till 3 o'clock.
0: Is that the first time you said it? Just
1: no,
0: happened?
1: No. I've said it on my unnamed podcast.
0: Oh, okay.
1: Times.
0: Okay. Well, you know, that would be a reason to listen.
1: Well, you know, it is a reason to listen. It just sort of hit me one time when I was thinking about
0: it's
1: their
0: good.
1: Situation.
0: Yeah.
1: Another part of their situation is, as you mentioned before, LeBron, also Austin Reeves, both can be connected to comments by Rich Paul, Max
0: Ooh.
1: Kellerman. We'll get into that coming up next, 710 ESPN.
2: 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All three CONCACAF hosts are through to the knockout stages.
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0: Wow. Wow.
1: I have not heard them in a while.
2: I wouldn't know. I was like, it's good. It sounds good. Hey, what did Rich Paul say?
1: Okay, so Rich Paul and Max Kellerman, you know, they still do their podcast.
2: I follow them.
1: I can't remember if I subscribe to it or not.
2: Let me tell you something. That you don't see a podcast launch with, you know, there's a lot of celebrities or athletes or whoever launch a podcast and have very few of them launch and have immediate impact.
1: Well, it
2: was, I mean, Bill Simmons, shout out to you. That was a great hire with Max there and with Rich Paul. Because like immediately, every single time we tune in, like even they have interesting things to say.
0: Rich says, that's right.
2: I know. I mean, look, Max is a friend from the station.
1: No, shout out to Max. I was actually really happy about this podcast just because I wanted to see Max back, period.
0: That's right.
2: Okay, that's enough of Max.
1: Yeah.
2: We can glaze him without hearing his voice.
1: Yeah, like there's a limit to this. We are genuinely happy for Max, but slow
2: down.
1: Do
2: you know I used to host shows with Max? I had a theory, right? So it was a four-hour show. It was that 3 to 7 show.
1: Mm-hmm.
2: And Max would sit over there and he would come in with like head of steam. And I was like, okay, I'm going to rope-a-dope him. Because he's going to have so much to say. And there's not many people who talk more than me.
1: Max is
2: one of them. But like for the first 2 hours. So like the first 2 hours, I just let Max go. I was like, uh-huh.
1: You let him tire himself out.
2: Uh-huh. Yeah, keep going. Uh-huh. Yeah, that's great. And then the second 2 hours, that was Momo time.
1: He's done. By the fifth round, he can't punch anymore.
2: You got to carry me home.
1: No. Man, I loved working with Max when he was here. It was a lot of fun. One of the things I realized is you have to go in there. I'm sort of the opposite approach of what you were talking about, tire himself out. My approach was always like, you got to stand tall because if you allow it, Max will steamroll you because, like you said, he's got so much to say. He will just steamroll you to the side. And you got to be willing to like push back on things that he said or whatever. But as long as you did that,
2: he liked working with me because he was not trying to convince me of something.
1: Mm-hmm.
2: He was trying to extract information from me.
1: Oh,
2: so it was like a different dance. Like for you, he's trying to debate.
1: Mm-hmm.
2: For me, he's probably trying to be like, "How much can I get you to tell me?"
1: Yeah, exactly.
2: Right, and it was a little.

0: bit of a like a like I was a is a boxing match,
1: yeah,
0: right? I'm
1: you're
0: playing
1: sparring.
0: Defense. Yeah.
1: Tune in tonight, 6 p.m., Road to the Cup on ESPN LA. 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
0: Way to go, Funchy. Way to go.
1: Here's them discussing the situation with Austin Reeves and the, not it's not official yet, but the news of the four-year, $185 million deal he and the Lakers agreed to.
2: Sometimes in these situations, you're caught between a rock and a hard place. I mean, you've invested in Austin, and he was undrafted. He chose to come. He's made the team, played well. And so there's not much out there.
3: No, at this point,
2: but
3: they could have traded him before they got to this point,
2: yeah, and,
3: which is what I suggested you got blamed for. Remember when I said this, I was like, oh, Rich Paul is pushing some LeBron agenda or something wild.
2: Yeah, I just gave a scenario based upon what you said what makes sense for everybody.
3: Right, and I was saying, basically, my point then was, right now you have an asset.
2: Yeah.
3: You can move the asset for an asset that you can keep and that you're going to pay accordingly and everything. If you don't do it now, eventually you're going to have to overpay for a guy that is not a perfect fit with what you're trying to do. Anyway, that's why I brought it up then. So the thing they could have done is traded him when the getting was good. It's too late for that now.
2: Yes.
1: That to me is interesting on a few levels.
0: Yeah.
1: First of all, I actually think the substance of what they're saying is correct. I think Austin is a really good player. I have a lot of questions about him and Luka as your foundation with that much money invested, just because they're very similar players.
0: Yeah.
1: And it's a lot of money to be locked into two players that similar in terms of their strengths, their styles, but also their weaknesses. And I've said for a few years that I thought the Lakers have had opportunities to trade Austin that, if nothing else, I think they should have been more open to, like more considering it. And I do think they had reached a point where, unless Rob had some offers truly lined up that he had ready to go, chef's kiss tampering, all of that stuff, they could not afford to let Austin walk for nothing. Like, they were in a place where they were pot committed to either Austin at more or less any price or his replacements in hand, ready to go. So in that sense, they were kind of pot committed. And then my other reaction is, this confirms my theory that I've had ever since this podcast launched, which is, the minute LeBron retires, Rich Paul is going to sell Clutch and be permanently in content creation, because as an agent, you cannot constantly be going viral like this. It's not in the best interest of your clients.
0: I don't know if that I agree with that.
1: He's already stirred some pots in
0: locker
1: rooms.
0: Yeah, but it hasn't stopped him from getting clients. He had some great clients this year at the draft. Like, he's still well respected. I mean, I think there are certain people who are outliers. There are certain people in media. Like, you know how there's just how we all feel like Charles Barkley. Okay, Charles Barkley can say anything, and he can be super wrong, or he can almost be offensive sometimes, and it's okay. Michael Thompson, he comes in here and he says all this stuff that if anybody else said it but him, you'd be like, whoa, hey. But it's Michael Thompson. You're like, whatever. Rich Paul is just one of these guys. He just talks enough, and he says enough things that are interesting, and it doesn't stick to him. It's like, yeah, did it cause a few problems in Lakerland when he said that about Austin and Jaren Jackson Jr. and all that? You know, a little bit. The people didn't like it, but it didn't stop the Lake. I mean, people just got over it. It was like, fine. They handled their business. I know Rich and Austin's agent talked. It was fine. I don't think it was a contentious conversation, and it was over.
1: But that's just one, though. And I think the more you keep doing this,
0: people keep signing with him. He keeps getting great clients. He's got lottery picks every year.
1: I know. We'll see. He also, if I'm being honest, and I do not know Rich Paul at all, and so it's clear I actually have a lot of respect for Rich Paul.
0: Yeah.
1: I think he's really good at what he does. There are times where he seems just more interested in being like a front-facing presence than being an agent.
0: Yeah.
1: Like, it is so unusual to be going this path when, again, like, if nothing else, you could be making things uncomfortable for your clients. And the role of an agent is to make things as comfortable as possible.
0: I think his clients like that he's famous, though. Like, I think his clients like that he has juice, that people, that what he says matters. And I, and there's a sort of, I don't think most people could get away with it, but he does. And I was like, I don't know how else to put this, but he's very much, Rich is, he's got a lot of really good, there's just one of these people in life, like they have good relationships all over the league. This isn't just, people like to paint him as like LeBron's guy. He's so many clients and they're all very, there's GMs and owners and everybody that's very loyal to him. Plus, I think the thing that I always wondered is, why do you want to be an agent so long? Like, that's a tough job. Well, it's not really.
1: That's the other.
0: Like, that's the, like, you could just do a podcast with Max for a while.
1: That's part of what I'm talking about.
0: Yeah, like, do you want to work this hard? Do you want to be, like, flying all over and recruiting guys and, you know, saying hi to your clients in every city? And do you want to do that?
1: But
0: I mean, the guy's, like, engaged to Adele. Like,
1: but that's,
0: you
1: know, a big piece of what I'm talking about, yeah, too. Like, beyond what I think the discomfort it can create for clients, and you and I can disagree, yeah, on it, that's fine.
0: Yeah.
1: There's so much work that goes into this. Mm-hmm. When it's very clear he has the opportunity for other revenue streams, whether you're talking about podcasting, whether you're talking about projects he can be involved with. And while I don't think he is just the product of LeBron, he has other clients. This has always felt like Clutch, like a project between them,
0: mm-hmm,
1: and like something that they helped grow together, and like part of Rich Paul and LeBron's very unconventional rise to the power that they have. It's just always felt like to me, and I could be totally wrong, that when LeBron's not there anymore, a piece of this just won't feel the same to Rich Paul, and like the purpose of it won't feel the same.
0: Maybe, but he's got like, I mean, the guy's got awesome clients.
1: Of course.
0: Like, he has Tyrese Maxey. He's, yeah, got, he's got Anthony Davis. He's got like real guys.
1: Yeah.
0: Like I mean, I don't know. I think it's fun to represent really top players in the NBA.
1: Yeah, but he's done that for so long, though.
0: I know. See, that's the part that, like, you... Okay, I deal with all these people all the time. Like, Masai Ujiri, he was in Toronto. Kind of, they got new ownership. It was like the... It was a straight... I could tell this story very quickly. There were three people that owned the Raptors, and they owned Maple Leaf or whatever. And then they changed hands every few years. So it changed hands. The guy who changed hands to, his son wanted to run everything, and his son's like one of those people who thinks they know everything, and he fired the presidents of basically all the teams, except for the Blue Jays, because apparently he likes baseball. And the rest of it, he was like, we don't need all these like high-paid presidents. So Masai was out. He has made so much money in his career, and I think he got a nice chunk on the way out, too. But he also had... He has a... Giants of Africa. He's got stuff with the UN. He's got so many projects. He's got a content company. He's got relationships.
1: He's a super smart guy.
0: Super smart. Like, he could do anything he wants in life. And he was out for less than a year, and now he's running the Mavericks. Like, sometimes people, it's just in their blood. Like, it's just, why do you want to work so hard? Why do you want to, you know, do this job when you could have an easier job and fly and do things all over the world and have fun? It's just in their blood.
1: That's like those coaches, by the way.
0: Yeah.
1: The ones in any sport, the ones that coach,
0: yeah,
1: and then they go into a broadcast booth,
0: yeah,
1: and they eventually go back to coaching. I'm like, if I ever had the opportunity to have one of those jobs,
0: yeah,
1: you would have to drag me away, like drag away my carcass before I gave up one of those jobs. It would be really fun. It's so much less work and stress and constant scrutiny,
0: yeah,
1: than being a coach. Like, you got to be wired a certain way to,
0: yeah,
1: do
0: it. People just sign up for this stuff.
1: Yeah. Oh, look, I will be very interested to see what becomes of Clutch when LeBron retires. Either way, like I said, what I found interesting about this is I don't think Max and Rich Paul's comments, even though I know the side from Rich Paul, will rub a lot of Laker fans the wrong way and a, uh-huh, lot of NBA fans the wrong way. They're not necessarily wrong.
0: Yeah, I mean, this is why I assume that they started the offers around 30 because they were trying to protect themselves, save some money, et cetera. It's not, there's some guys that I like to compare everything to poker, right? And I have this rule when I'm playing poker. I don't want to call somebody else going all in unless I've set it up that way. I want to be the one going all in. I want to be the one who knows. So when you're giving a guy a max salary, you want to be like, oh, of course. Like, you don't want there to be any thought in the back of your head. Is this really the right idea? I don't know. Are we sure about this? Like, max salary guys, you got to be real sure. You got this is how teams go bad, is when they make the wrong decision on max salary guys, or they get stuck with somebody who is a top 15 guy instead of a top 5 guy.
1: Well, the Lakers are at this point right now. They better be right. Coming up next, going to play a little icebreakers. Funchy's got the icebreakers. We'll find out next if they were written by Emily or not. 710 ESPN.
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1: All right, let's do this, Funchy.
9: Let's do this. All right. Like I said, the end of the month, all the points are double. So we're going to start with 20. For 20 points, I was born in 1942 in New York City.
0: Oh, wow.
9: I got married when I was just 17.
0: Okay.
1: That's a ripe old age in 1942.
9: Mm-hmm. Mm-hmm. Oh, yeah. Oh, yeah. Oh, yeah. For 18 points, I have testified to Congress about protecting the ecosystem in the Rocky Mountains.
0: Huh.
9: Anyone? Anyone? Okay.
0: Okay. I'm thinking about it. There's someone I'm thinking about.
9: Okay. For 16 points then, I was given a star in the Hollywood Walk of Fame in 2012.
0: I'm gonna go, Mo. I'm gonna go. Why not? Is it Jane Fonda?
9: No. Right. No. Sorry.
0: Good guess, though.
1: That is not a bad guess.
9: Not a bad guess. Not okay. a bad guess. Right. Not a bad guess. But I think you could have waited a little bit more.
0: I know, but I like every time I wait, I don't get it either.
9: Yeah,
0: so
9: I think you could have waited for this clue right here. For all 14 right. points, I sing the theme song to show Gilmore Girls.
0: No, I wouldn't have got it there. I don't know that one either.
1: No idea.
9: Okay. for 12 points. For 12 points. For 12 points, I was inducted to the Songwriters Hall of Fame in 1997.
0: I have an idea now. I got one. Come on, Andy. You got it.
1: Give me one more.
0: All right. I know it now.
9: All right. For 10 points, this...
0: Come on.
9: For 10 points, there was a jukebox musical about my life.
0: Yes.
9: That musical won 7 Tonys,
0: yes,
9: including Best Performance by an Actress in a Leading Role.
0: Come on.
1: Okay, I'll take a guess. No, this is... But I'll do it anyway. Dolly Parton?
0: No, I know it. I should have
9: Brian. Brian? No,
0: I should, if you don't get it, I'll tell you
9: Brian,
0: what it is.
9: Brian,
1: write it down so we know.
0: All right, here.
9: Okay, Brian, for 8 points, I've won 4 Grammy Awards. No, okay, Brian. For 6 points, I have wrote the song You Make Me Feel Like a Natural Woman that was recorded
1: Momo's
9: and made a
1: right.
9: hit by Aretha Franklin.
1: Gosh.
0: I know, dang it.
1: Nope.
9: No, for 4 points, I have released 16 studio albums. My most recent was in 2001.
1: Drawing a blank. give me the initials.
9: Oh,
0: okay.
9: All right, the initials are CK for 2 points.
0: Oh, it's so bad.
1: I can give a clue.
10: I don't know.
0: No, don't give a clue. He's already bad.
9: All right. Well, that's it. I mean, I don't.
0: Here.
9: That's it. That's,
0: here.
9: I'm out of clues. I can't see.
10: Carole King.
0: There you go.
1: Oh, man. There we go. Should have absolutely known. I forgot that they had that musical review.
0: Yeah, I knew the musical.
1: It's so funny, by the way.
0: But I was trying to think, like, it's got to be a woman. And it was somebody in that age range. So I was like, environmentalist. That's why I went Jane Fonda.
1: Yeah,
0: Yeah,
1: that was a terrible guess by me. And I really should have known this because every political season, which basically feels like every moment today,
0: yeah.
1: you get spammed with all these texts. Like, if
0: yeah.
1: you've ever signed up for one political
0: I know.
1: Thing, you get a zillion. And I'm just constantly pressing like...
0: she always writing you?
1: Stop. Yeah. The one time I'm ever like, oh, that is so delightful.
0: It's like,
1: get an email or a yeah. text from Carole King, and I find it genuinely delightful and exciting that I'm hearing from Carole King.
0: Yeah.
1: All the rest, and like that includes other celebrities, I'm like, shut the hell up. Stop texting me. Stop emailing me. Carole King... I love it. John Ireland, has he ever mentioned he loves the album Tapestries?
9: No.
1: Tapestries?
0: She got married when she was 17?
9: Yeah.
0: Wow.
9: Yeah.
1: That is...
0: Interesting. That yeah. first
9: if,
0: one
9: if
0: was...
9: If I'd said anything, if I had a clue that said, like, she's James Taylor's homie, would you guys have got that?
0: No, yeah, I got it.
1: Well,
0: I knew
9: that?
0: It when you said
9: that
0: the
9: was
0: going
9: to be one of my clues.
1: I'll tell you this. If you had said that, it would have at least taken me off Dolly Parton.
9: Okay. All right.
1: But yeah, James Taylor.
9: I think
1: they
9: have like a
1: King.
9: Mutual
0: well,
9: like history
0: time,
9: or something.
0: I waited and then you got it. So
1: right.
0: I was like, well, let me just jump in early and see if I can get a lot of points.
1: She's awesome, by the way. Carole King
0: so
1: is
0: talented.
1: So, so.
0: It's kind of like,
1: awesome.
0: She's. Would you say she's like the Bob Dylan of, like, in that vein?
1: Oh, yeah.
0: In terms of songwriters?
1: Oh, absolutely. Like, she is up
0: and performers.
1: There. Yeah. There are so many great. What's crazy about it, I'll play the role of John Ireland right now because he's mentioned this so many times. The album Tapestry, you would think,
0: yeah.
1: is a greatest hits, and it's not.
0: It's
1: just
0: literally
1: one
0: just one
1: album.
0: Of her albums.
1: Yeah.
0: Also, the thing about Carole is so many of the great songs that other people have
1: yes.
0: recorded. Like, who's another one like that? Carole King is like that. Prince wrote a lot of songs for
1: yeah.
0: people.
1: Prince wrote a lot of songs for others. Who else? I think Springsteen's done that a few times.
0: Yeah.
1: So there are a lot of people like that who've written for a bunch of different people. But yeah, she's awesome. She's fantastic. And again, a lot of songs were written by Carole King that you're not aware of. John, by the way, is going to be really angry that he was not here to win this Icebreakers on behalf of his queen. Remember when we recently did the top 5 albums of all time? John had, we all named our personal top
9: Literally,
1: 5
9: this
1: albums.
9: Is the only song I know from Carole King.
1: I'm telling you, you know others.
0: You know a lot of other ones. If you just look up her songbook,
1: You Make Me Feel Like a Natural Woman.
9: Okay, I mean,
1: like
9: yeah. that, yeah.
1: Like, she wrote...
9: But I don't think if that has a Carole King song. I
1: she wrote
9: that
1: the song,
9: is a
1: right.
9: Aretha Franklin song.
1: She wrote So Far Away. You're so far away. She wrote one that was a hit for Isaac Hayes when he redid... Oh,
9: the
1: Walk
9: theme
1: On
9: of Shaft.
1: By. Walk On By.
9: The theme of Shaft?
1: No, not the theme of Shaft.
9: It'd be dope. She wrote that though.
1: It would be dope and frankly weird. But she wrote "Walk On By."
9: Okay,
1: I'm pretty
9: yeah.
1: sure she
9: oh, I
1: wrote
9: love that.
1: That
9: song. Love
1: yeah,
9: that song.
1: I'm pretty sure she wrote it. But yeah, she's awesome. All right, coming up next, Sports Graffiti, 877-710-ESPN. If you want to weigh in on anything, Lakers, Dodgers, NBA, singers, songwriters, Carole King, whatever you want to call us about, 877-710-ESPN. That's coming up next. 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
11: The United States is headed to the knockout stage after an impressive group stage campaign that saw the Americans finish atop Group D. Despite Thursday's loss to Turkey, the U.S. men's national team did more than enough in its first two matches to emerge as Group D winners and keep its World Cup hopes very much alive. Now the focus shifts to the round of 32. The U.S. will take on Bosnia and Herzegovina on July 1st at 5 p.m. at Levi's Stadium in Santa Clara, California. The Americans are expected to have a fully healthy Christian Pulisic back in the lineup. And with the U.S. entering as the clear favorite, they'll be looking to take the next step toward what could be a memorable World Cup.
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19: Let's do it. 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
1: All right, 877-710-ESPN. If you want to weigh in for Icebreakers, Sports Graffiti. Cameron, Lake Forest, you're on Mason Ireland. What's up, Cameron?
22: Good afternoon.
1: Hey, good afternoon.
22: I have a theory question. Do you think when LeBron James hung out with the 2016 team, do you think that's a sign of retirement because all these guys are retired? Do you think he was talking about them, about retirement? And Mumbo, what do you think about the Raiders' records this year, 10-7?
0: Oh, that's a big leap. I don't know. I prepare myself for 7-10 and be happy with that. About LeBron, I thought about that too. I don't think anything, because so much of what LeBron does is calculated. Like, he's usually thinking through what he wants to present to the world and show to the world. I actually think this trip was not calculated. I think this was just the 10-year anniversary and all those guys are leaning in.
1: Yeah.
0: And they're having fun. But I do think that being around guys like that, people from that team who are retired, living a little of that life, being that nostalgia play, I wonder what it does to his head. I wonder what it makes him think about. I mean, he's thinking about where if he's going to play next year, and B, where. You're just reminiscing on Cleveland.
1: Right. You're reminiscing on Cleveland. Also, really quickly, we got so caught up in fanboying and fangirling Carole King. 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It also can make LeBron, I think, look back on when he truly felt happy with a team. Like,
0: I don't even know if he's happy. He was definitely happy with his teammates.
1: Well, that's what I'm saying.
0: Like, but I mean, there was some stuff behind the scenes there.
1: There's always going to be weird stuff with every team that you're on. I mean, if that's your baseline, I don't know if LeBron's ever been happy with any of the teams he's been on. There's always been some degree.
0: Yeah, there's always something.
1: But, like, if nothing else, you think about a situation where maybe in retrospect you were happier than you realized. Mm-hmm. But it'll be interesting to see what it does to his mind space. Rick in Dallas, you're on Sports Graffiti. What's up, Rick?
2: Hey, Momo, AKBC, and Funches. Good afternoon.
1: Good afternoon.
2: Hey, so my comment's actually just about Icebreakers. Actually, I was driving along, and I usually listen in, and I'm usually driving, but I pulled over to talk to you. Momo, had my first guess was going to be Jane Fonda right before you said it. And then I go, I guess not. And then just before BC said Dolly Parton, said Dolly Parton, I thought Dolly Parton as well. But before he even said it, I said, I know that's Carole King. Awesome stuff. Anyway, Tapestry is great. Just one little fun fact. Her first big concert was Carnegie Hall, right when Tapestry was released. She'd never done any kind of major concert, just played in front of small family and friends. And she had this little funny line that I've used to this day, where you can hear her on the live album kind of laugh just before she starts playing because she was so nervous. And she was nervous, but she thought of a joke that is very popular apparently in New York, where somebody stops somebody on the street and says, hey, how do you get to Carnegie Hall? And the answer is, practice, baby, practice. Anyway, that's all I got.
0: I like that.
1: Great call. Yeah. Can't talk enough about her, apparently, because I think Solomon in Lake Balboa wants to add.
3: I thought it was too cut. Oh, hi.
5: How do you doing?
0: What?
1: Solomon, you there?
0: Hey, what's up?
3: Yeah. Hi. Can you hear me now?
1: Yes.
3: You guys can hear me. Okay, good. I'm sorry. I didn't expect to get on today again because I was on yesterday, and I don't want to, you know, be a hog about it. But I wanted to mention, I didn't even bring up Jalen Duren yesterday because I thought that was not even a possibility for the Lakers. But if it is, and they have to give up Rui, that's going to be real interesting. The Lakers were not willing to give up Austin Reeves, but they're willing to give up Rui. And who is actually maybe more productive in the postseason than Rui?
1: Well, appreciate the call. You got to remember, though, that would be a sign and trade. Rui has to want to go to Detroit. Otherwise, this doesn't work at all. And I think the possibility could be live. It's a good team. They definitely need shooting in Detroit. But remember, you can't just sign and trade a player. The player gets the vote, and I would argue the most important vote, Momo.
0: Yeah. As for, do they have a chance at Jalen Duren? It's just hard with restricted free agency. It's just, I don't even know why we have restricted free agency.
1: I don't like it either.
0: It's not real free agency. You have to be willing to do what Kuminga did. Bet on yourself, take a qualifying offer. Like, and Kuminga didn't even do that, right? And that, by the way, he might move again.
1: I know.
0: Like, after all that rigmarole up in Golden State, and then he went to Atlanta and did okay, but it's not really a home there either. I don't know. We'll see.
1: It really is emphasis on restricted free agency.
0: Yeah, like super duper restricted.
1: Because it ain't free agency if your team has that much control over you. Chris, in L.A., you're on Sports Graffiti. What's up, Chris?
23: Hi, guys. This is Chris from Los Angeles. You know, Andy, you and Brian came up with what I thought was a brilliant concept about every Laker deserves a statue.
1: Yep.
23: But the size and location, to crypto, depends on your contribution. So Kobe and Magic, you know, are at center court. Now, I'm a lifetime Laker fan. I remember seeing Elgin and Jerry play at the sports arena. I've always felt LeBron was a great player, but was not really a Laker. He's a mercenary. He deserves a statue, but the statue should be located in LAX. It should be really big, but it should be him waving goodbye, because that's what he always was doing to us Laker fans, was always one foot out the door. And that's how I feel. He's a great player. He's a great person. He's a smart business person. I just never felt he was a Laker.
1: Well, you know what? I appreciate the call, Chris. You're not alone in those sentiments. I mean, there's always been, I think, from a lot of Laker fans, and I get it, a certain mercenary vibe with him. And, you know, it's always felt like, in a lot of ways, the relationship between LeBron and the team is somewhere between transactional and, I think right now, kind of a marriage of inconvenience. I feel like both sides, if they had a better option, would take it. I'm not sure either side has a better option.
0: Yeah, I think transactional is the right word.
1: Yeah.
0: It's like, you know, Hillary Clinton running for Senate in New York. How long does she live there? You know? not long.
1: Well, I mean, compared to the way politics works now. I mean, she, the way it works now, she...
0: Like, now she lives there. Now she lives there. But back when she was a senator, it was like, I know, she'd been there a few months.
1: I know.
0: I mean, you know.
1: You're just touching down and running.
0: You know,
1: for
0: but
1: office.
0: You just need a state to run from. There's an open seat. Okay, move there. Go run from there.
1: Yeah.
0: Like, I don't know. I think it's LeBron needed a good place to go play. And Cleveland had exhausted all its resources. The Lakers had a need. He had to be willing to take a leap of faith when they had those young kids on the team.
1: And he wanted to be in LA.
0: He wanted to be in LA.
1: Yeah,
0: and he needed like a real franchise. I mean, his legacy in LA is still being written, so we can't necessarily say this. My general take on LeBron, it's easier for LeBron to break up with the Lakers than it is for the Lakers to break up with LeBron. He can choose to do whatever he wants. They have put him in this position now. He's a free agent. They can't necessarily, it's hard for them to
1: see. I was going to say that. I was going to say, and we'll take a few more calls, but I feel like LeBron has as much leverage as the Lakers allow him to have. Because they actually have, and this is the first time in LeBron's career, they have discovered an off-ramp from LeBron before LeBron has definitively discovered the off-ramp from a team. Their off-ramp is Luka Boulevard. Like, they ultimately know...
0: Yeah, but Luka Boulevard doesn't have... He still needs LeBron. He still needs somebody in that role.
1: Well, they still need somebody. The point being...
0: It doesn't have to be him.
1: It doesn't have to be LeBron. And that's not discounting what LeBron brings to the table.
0: If Jalen Duren was an unrestricted free agent, I would say, oh, go do
1: sure.
0: that.
1: Like,
0: but he's restricted. So you're going to mess up everything trying to get him. And then you probably won't, because Detroit will probably match. So what are you doing?
1: But ultimately, they know where the exit ramp is located. And the exit ramp is Luka Boulevard.
0: Yeah.
1: And it's the first time that a team has ever discovered the exit ramp, I think, before LeBron has from a team. Mm-hmm. And that's what makes all this so interesting. Eric, in the 213, you're on Sports Graffiti. Mm. What's up, Eric?
5: Ooh, Funchy, I know he likes to go to 7-Eleven over here. I just want to say, go to the one in Hawaii and get yourself a Spam Burger or a Spam Wasabi.
0: At 7-Eleven?
5: Let's go.
9: I've seen those before, man. I'm just not interested. I like Spam. I like Spam with Subies, though, man. But, jeez. But you know what they do have? Eric, you know what they have in Japan, though? Really, really good egg salad sandwiches.
5: That's good, too.
1: The Japanese, appreciate the call there, Eric. The Japanese 7-Elevens, my daughter was there for a school trip. They're incredible.
9: They have sushi there.
1: According to her, they are incredible.
0: What are you talking about?
1: Like the 7-Elevens in general.
0: Okay, you just said sevens. Like that was is that how we shorten them?
1: That's what the kids say. They call them sevens.
0: I mean, I remember in high school, the popular girls at my school, they used to say, "We're just gonna go to Bell for lunch. Where are we gonna go? Bell,
1: Taco
0: as in
1: Bell.
0: Taco Bell." And I was like, "Oh wow, is that are we doing this?"
1: You're trying way too hard.
0: I was like, "It's not that long."
1: The vending machines and the 7-Elevens in Japan are apparently incredible.
0: How do they compare to Farmer's Fridge?
1: I think better.
0: Probably.
1: I think way.
0: My friend, Donna, she was telling me, you know, when you travel, like, I solve this, you know, because you know when you land at night and there's nothing good to eat, and then you end up ordering some stupid thing on Uber Eats late at night, like some terrible. I was in San Antonio. I got Hawaiian barbecue late at night. What am I doing?
9: So good.
0: It was really good.
9: I bet it was really good.
0: Buy one, get one free. I'm like, I don't need two. it's midnight. I don't want to. And then somebody on a bike took like an hour to bring it to me. It was late. And I'm like, what am I doing? And she goes, oh, you should just go to those farmer's fridges at the airport. And I'm like, how long has that food been there?
1: I'd rather wait the hour.
9: I heard is really good? Good vending machines at the airport. The ramen. Ramen machines at airports, which I heard is a couple might be at LAX in Ontario or whatever.
0: Okay.
9: Yeah.
1: We got time for one more?
9: Oh, let's do one more. Yes. Okay. It's Friday. F it Friday.
1: Steven and Carson, you are on Sports Graffiti. What's up, Steven?
4: Hey, happy Friday to you guys.
9: Hey.
4: Quick question. I heard that we want to go young, athletic, but I noticed that the pedigree of the Lakers doesn't train or doesn't keep young players. They always trade them or they always let them go. But is that because of there's no talent? I remember Reeves and Kobe Bryant, but other than that, there's nobody else that we have developed and trained and keep.
0: Well, generally speaking, it's a desire to win. So they had all those young guys, Lonzo Ball and Josh Hart. Wow, look what happened to Josh Hart. Brandon Ingram, Julius Randle. They had a bunch of young guys, and they ended up trading pretty much all of them from Anthony Davis. I'd say that was probably worth it. It's just sort of it's a patience factor. How long are you willing to be mediocre and live with growing pains?
1: Yeah, that's one of the I actually asked Rob about this during his and JJ's exit interview, and I said to him, you know, if you look at the way a lot of teams, and this is obviously before the Knicks won the championship, but a lot of the teams that are rising up, it's San Antonio, it's OKC, it's Detroit, it's these teams that have a lot of players on cost-controlled contracts and kind of a longer view. The Lakers tend to be very immediacy. Win now, win now, win now. How confident are you? Why are you confident that you can win this way? And, you know, Rob talked about one of the deals is they have Luka, and teams look for a superstar in his prime. They have that guy. But he also said those other builds required a lot of losing. We don't do that.
0: Yeah.
1: And Rob admitted, like, this is a tightrope we often have to walk. You know, he also said, too, like, we have a standard of sustained excellence. And I would say respectfully, I don't think there's been a sustained excellence going on. Like, the way the Lakers define excellence, I don't think this path has led to it. But we'll see. It's we were talking before, like, the Heat. This is the way the Heat do it, too. So, anyway, we're gonna be back. Chris Walrus, we're going to get to you on the other side. A little bit of extended Sports Graffiti. And also, I want to ask Momo, what's going on with Kawhi and the Clippers?
0: I know some things.
1: Okay. That's all coming up next, 710 ESPN.
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0: actually coffee orders right now for everybody.
1: I'm slightly disabled right now.
0: Oh.
1: So I can't get my own coffee.
0: Okay.
1: So the rule is.
0: So there's a catch.
1: You fly, I buy.
0: Nice.
1: Right?
0: Nice.
1: That's how that goes.
0: Okay. So Laura putting in her coffee order. We're going to extend Sports Graffiti, take a couple more calls. Let's begin with the dude Walrus in Encino. What's up, Walrus?
2: Hey, good afternoon, AK, Momo, Funch, BC, Laura apparently back there as well. Want to follow up on a couple of things you all were talking about. First off, Momo, that phrase from Godfather Part 2, this is the life we've chosen. I use that phrase all the time as a teacher when I'm talking with my fellow teachers when we're frustrated about what's going on. This is the life we've chosen, also as a husband and a father. And the story behind that line in the film was they were in Havana, and Michael Corleone's cousin, Frankie Pantangeli, was whacked because he spoke before Congress. And Michael was like, who gave the order? Who gave the order to Hyman Roth? And Hyman Roth goes in this whole story about how,
0: I never asked who gave the order.
2: Exactly, AK. That's exactly right. And then secondly, you know, I used to disagree with Max Kellerman on my drive back from downtown on the 110 North. You want to talk about ridiculous traffic, Mama?
1: Oh, my God.
2: All the time when he was at the station. And I have to disagree when it comes to Austin Reeves, man. Like, I'm a big believer in chemistry and continuity. Luka Doncic wanted Austin Reeves to be with him on this team.
1: Austin Reeves is a guy.
2: You know what I mean? Like, they had to do it. I'm sorry. And the way they could play together to finish – one of them has to be off the ball, moving around, moving off screens, getting open shots. They could run a nice little pick and roll. Those two are great playmakers. They just have to work without the ball. They can do that. They're professional basketball players. Have a great day.
0: Thanks, Walrus.
1: He's got, you know, Walrus is like a content creator or something. Like every time he calls in,
0: he's a teacher.
1: Yeah. But I think he has like an account. I think he has like either a Twitter account or a.
0: Oh, he definitely has a Twitter account.
1: Or Instagram.
0: I interact with him all the time. Yeah, he actually
1: high school teacher. What kind of teacher?
0: I do not know, but I actually did a show with Walrus. He was one of the children's hospital bidders.
1: Oh, cool!
0: And he did when I was hosting Lakers Talk. He came in and did a show with me, and I got to be honest, Funchy was here too. I was really concerned. I'm like, okay, we're gonna do this. It's for a great cause. We'll make it work. But like, is this gonna work? Walrus was awesome. He was a great co-host.
3: Like, he might be able to fill in for one of you guys.
0: No, I'm being serious. Seriously. Walrus was legit. Good. Like, it was a legit good, fun show.
1: I think that a lot of people can be good at calling in. And some people can be good for a segment or two.
0: Walrus did a whole hour. That's, like, an hour or 2 hours.
3: I would say he was here the whole day doing shows.
0: Since
3: the morning
0: show. It's like
3: show,
0: we car-washed Walrus.
3: Exactly happened.
1: But like, I have a theory on radio. You can't. Like, whoever you are, it's going to come out. Like, you can't hide on radio.
0: Yeah.
1: Like, we don't have a script.
0: Nope.
1: We have a rundown, and there's a few things that we have, you know.
0: Like, we follow it about 50% of the way at the most.
1: Yeah, somebody prints it out. It feels like we have a plan, theoretically.
0: Mm-hmm. Yeah.
1: It's mostly for whoever's sitting in the lead chair to have something to throw to or talk about or whatever. But you can't hide. Like, a TV, you can hide. Mm-hmm. TV, you can read the prompter. You could... you know, workshop your takes in advance. You do 3-4 hours of radio. Like, there's not many people who are interesting for more than a segment or two, right?
0: Walrus was one of them.
1: Yeah.
0: Chris, in Woodland Hills, you are the last of the Sports Graffiti callers.
4: Oh, it's good to be last. But first thing, for the record, I've been around forever here in Los Angeles, and I've been listening to sports radio a long, long time ago. You guys are the best. It's enjoyable. It's every day a wonderful moment to hear the sports
1: radio.
4: Who
1: do you like better?
4: From your end. Thanks for that always. My question is this. So assuming LeBron James does not end up a Laker for whatever reason, and assuming the Lakers are unable to sign an A1 center, both those things are gone, will they then go after Jaylen Brown?
1: Whoa. Well, that's a hell of a question.
0: It's a really good question.
1: I have not thought about it.
0: It's a really good question. My guess would be no. A, because they do not have the assets, I think, that would be good enough to get the Celtics to trade Jaylen Brown to the Lakers. And secondly, I don't think they have the available cap space for Jaylen Brown's contract. Like, I don't think they... once. With the guys that are still on the roster, that they would have to move basically everything. They would need Ayton to opt out. They would need Marcus Smart to opt out. Like, it would be, from a purely logistical standpoint, difficult for them to fit Jaylen Brown. And that's before you get into the whole, what are we giving Boston? It would have to be a lot to trade Jaylen Brown from the Celtics to the Lakers. That's a lot.
1: I haven't thought about that particular idea. I'm thinking about it as he asked it, okay? How would he fit basketball-wise?
0: Oh, I like it.
1: He doesn't need the ball the way that Luka and Reeves do. He's a forward, great defensively. That's definitely something they need. You still have to solve the center problem.
0: Sure.
1: Huge upgrade over like a Rui or whoever they've had in that role.
0: But it
1: role.
0: Would be a super top-heavy roster.
1: Really
0: like,
1: top-heavy.
0: It would be three pretty expensive guys.
1: Yeah, and then you
0: gotta
1: like fill, max guys.
0: Right, and then you got to fill around the rest. I think it would be probably impossible to do.
1: I don't know if he's a good enough shooter to be that guy, right? To be the third guy in that construction, because Luka just needs shooters.
0: He does need shooters.
1: Luka. I don't know. There's a part of me. I don't like this idea, but I think Norm Powell's going to be available. Defensively, I don't like this idea, but that's like the kind of guy Luka needs to play with.
0: Yeah.
1: He needs a guy like that who can just fill it up.
0: A defending Norm Powell.
1: Yeah. It's like they just need some wings, and they need somebody who can shoot, somebody who's like, I don't know. Who can
0: tough.
1: They? How do you fill this roster out? Like, do you prioritize the wing? Do you prioritize the center?
0: They've got a lot of boxes to check. Funchy's got a song that he actually wants to play for us.
3: I want
0: to see
3: play...
0: if we can guess who it is.
3: Yes.
1: All right, let's go.
5: Entertainment me with Peyton Reed. I ride a bell horse with a face like course. It's the source, not the latest news.
3: I'm going to give you one clue.
1: Give me a clue.
3: One clue. It's an actor.
1: Oh.
3: One more clue.
0: It sounds like a Wu-Tang collaboration.
3: And you know what? This group that he's doing a collaboration with is Inspected Deck, too.
0: Wu-Tang. I got this like 1/9 correct.
3: Yes, yes, yes. One more clue. British actor.
0: British actor.
1: Reggae Jean Paul.
0: Idris Elba?
1: Reggae Jean.
3: No. Not the guy. Not that people
0: Shaggy?
3: Think. No. This is Tom Hardy. Tom Hardy.
1: Really?
0: This makes sense. Not because I expected Tom Hardy to be doing a rap CD or collaborating with Inspected Deck.
1: Uh-huh.
0: It makes sense because every project Tom Hardy ever does, he has a different voice. Like, I have no idea what Tom Hardy's actual speaking voice is, but if you go through his, like, filmography, you don't know what I sound like.
3: Yeah.
0: But, like, go through his filmography
3: or,
0: like, TV, Peaky Blinders, his voice never sounds the same.
3: Yes, this is Tom Hardy. I blew my mind when I heard this morning.
1: That is crazy.
0: Tom Hardy and Inspect the Deck?
3: Yeah, Tom Hardy and Inspect the Deck doing a song together.
0: That is a true you learn something every day.
3: Yes. Apparently, he has a AKA. I got to find his name again.
0: Like an alias. He's got
3: an alias.
0: Rap alias?
3: Yes, a rap alias.
0: You don't know my name. every role that he does, he sounds totally different.
3: Okay, get this. His rap name, Frankie Pulitzer.
0: Frankie Pulitzer?
3: Yeah, like Pulitzer.
0: Pulitzer
3: Prize. Like the Pulitzer Prize. What is it called?
0: Pulitzer?
3: Pulitzer. Yeah. Pulitzer.
1: Are you talking about like a poster like I buy?
3: No, Frankie Pulitzer. That's what his rap name is.

0: outside. And
1: there's a photo on my Instagram page of me and Timmy.
0: Really?
2: Yes.
1: And
0: when did you meet him?
1: Bright red. Blanket.
0: When did you meet him?
1: Oh, at the Laker game. I had Corey Gamble introduce me. I was like, I needed an introduction.
0: Was this year?
1: Last year.
0: Okay.
1: And then I was covering the Knicks a lot. I saw him a lot, but I was just trying not to be weird.
0: Oh.
1: The only Knicks celeb that I really got to say hello to was Ben Stiller. Mm-hmm. And he hugged me. I don't know that he knew who I was. He was just really happy.
0: He knows who you are.
1: I don't know. I didn't. You know how you get the recognition? I didn't get that.
0: No,
1: you could see.
0: You know who you are.
1: Somebody know who I am.
2: He knows who you are. He's a really big NBA fan.
1: Fan.
2: He's just going to know you from this space.
1: Okay.
2: I have been surprised.
1: But I thought he might have just been drunk from the celebration.
2: Well,
1: they were in there.
2: It doesn't have to be an either or. It could be both. It he recognized both, yeah. you and he was drunk.
1: But I saw Chalamet a few times and I was trying to be cool. But he definitely pretended to know who I was.
0: Was he with his girlfriend?
1: Yeah, I love your work. Yeah.
0: Was he with his girlfriend?
1: No, he was solo that night.
0: Oh, okay.
1: It was right before the Bob Dylan movie was up for the Oscars.
0: Oh, okay.
1: And
0: I still gotta watch the movie.
1: And I was gushing about how much I liked the movie and I hope you win. By the way, I really like that movie. I did not like Marty Supreme. Didn't like it.
0: Everyone's saying that's a really good movie, too.
1: I didn't dig it. I usually don't have that reaction to movies, and maybe it's because I wasn't expecting what the kind of movie was. It was a hard watch. I was on a plane. I don't know.
2: I liked it. I didn't love it.
1: Yeah.
2: He's
1: not a likable character.
2: No, he is definitely not likable at all. It's also a long movie.
1: It's long. It keeps going, and the stuff keeps falling apart.
2: Yeah,
1: like,
2: it felt slower paced than some of the other Safdie Brothers movies that I like. But he's a good actor. He is a good actor.
1: I could see why it didn't win. Let's put it that way.
2: Yeah, I would say, too, the next movie that he does that he's up for an Oscar, his Oscar campaign.
1: Yeah, he's got to work harder at it.
2: No, I can tell you what his campaign should be.
1: What?
2: Just go watch Knicks games and get super excited for real. That's the most likable I think people have found Chalamet, because a lot of people don't like his campaigning style, which feels very method acting like he's playing a character or stuff like that. People, I think, got a kick out of him just enjoying his fanboy.
1: I think he should work with me. I I could get him the Oscar.
2: What if I told you?
1: Yeah, I think I know how to do it.
2: All right.
1: You have to work with real storytellers and not just go on TV and say weird stuff all the time.
2: Okay.
1: And insult random people. And
2: you have told us the story of the Clippers.
1: Oh, yeah.
2: I want you to tell us the story of what's going on right now with the Clippers and Kawhi Leonard. That's coming up next, 710 ESPN.
3: 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Here's Mario Ruiz.
4: The United States is headed to the knockout stage after an impressive group stage campaign that saw the Americans finish atop Group D. Despite Thursday's loss to Turkey, the U.S. men's national team did more than enough in its first two matches to emerge as Group D winners and keep its World Cup hopes very much alive. Now the focus shifts to the round of 32. The U.S. will take on Bosnia and Herzegovina on July 1st at 5 p.m. at Levi's Stadium in Santa Clara, California. The Americans are expected to have a fully healthy Christian Pulisic back in the lineup. And with the U.S. entering as the clear favorite, they'll be looking to take the next step toward what could be a memorable.
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0: It's a very Brian Cohen playlist today.
1: This one was fun right here.
2: I've never heard this before.
3: Yeah. This is, yes, Peter Tosh and Mick Jagger.
0: Oh, I can hear Mick in this. Okay. Your first lover, yeah. Lets you
4: down. There's Mick.
0: This definitely is a Friday. I mean, we got to keep it together for another hour and a half, guys.
4: By the way, Mick Jagger may make an appearance in the upcoming Game of Games.
0: Okay.
4: That's the only thing I'm going to say. Not even necessarily a clue about the
0: game.
4: Did
0: you or your
4: wife
0: write this? Or maybe your daughter?
4: I absolutely wrote it. My wife and my daughter love them both. I'd like to think they both love me. Mm-hmm. They're not putting in the effort of Game of Games.
0: Nevin volunteered to write it again today.
4: Really?
0: He said, I kind of had fun doing that. You want me to do it again today?
4: Wow.
0: Yeah.
4: I mean, you know, Game of Games takes work.
0: This is like a cheat code. This is like when, you know, you forget and Lindsay's like, that's all right. I got like 10 of them already pre-written. Like, that's the like one that... somebody forgets. Mm-hmm. Lindsay's got like 10 of them.
4: Mace actually had to bail me out when we were at HPC.
0: Did it happen?
3: Oh, yeah, that's right.
4: I completely forgot that I was supposed to write the game. Like, I even had it on my calendar, reminders, write the game. There was a lot going on at that time in Casa de Kamenetsky, and I just forgot. I just completely, I almost said like the real oh bleep on air.
0: Wait, how late in the show did you realize?
4: Right before Game of Games.
3: God, I didn't even know it was like that.
4: Mace saved me. Mace had an extra game. I think he recycled an old game that he had done before. But, I mean, I had completely forgot. It's never happened to me. Never. In all the, probably at this point, we've both done hundreds of games of games. Never forgotten.
0: I should recycle some. I should do that. That's a really good idea that I have not tapped into
4: yet. I think he just keeps them on standby in case you...
0: I did it 5 years ago, no one's going to remember.
4: That's probably true.
0: Yeah.
4: Yeah, left on base is saying disappointing, Andy, in the chat. I agree. It was disappointing.
0: I know. Every once in a while, you just totally boff one.
4: There was just a lot going on. So, Kawhi Leonard and the Clippers have had a lot going on over the last year. The aspiration investigation.
0: Still waiting on that one.
4: Still waiting. I had joked. Remember, Adam Silver was asked about this during the finals or before the finals began. And he said that, you know, they still were doing a few things, tying up a few loose ends, but ready to get the thing done. I had joked that he was going to say we have 4 to 7 games more worth of information to uncover before we reveal this, just because obviously they don't want to overshadow the finals.
0: And I'm not right now either.
4: Well, this is part of the problem with a sport that is basically year round in its coverage.
0: Oh, there's nothing going on in August.
4: You think that's when they're going to drop it?
0: I mean...
4: here's the thing, though, and you can...
0: that's what I would do.
4: Well, this leads to Kawhi, though, and other teams. And there's talk right now, chatter, that the Clippers may be open to moving Kawhi. Kawhi might want to play for another team. If you're another team, can you confidently... forget the health questions and whatever. Can you confidently trade for Kawhi without knowing the resolution?
0: I think so.
4: What if his contract gets voided or something?
0: I don't think it's going to.
4: But what if it does, though? What if he's suspended?
0: I don't think that's what's going to happen. There is something in your contract that you sign that you agree that you're not knowingly going to circumvent the salary cap. But the bar to proving that Kawhi did that, knowingly did all that, there's just, I think the bar to prove knowingly circumventing the salary cap is very high. Like, that's why the way that Pablo presented this is the only way you could have, right? Like, you can't, if you really look at what has been reported, it's people from Aspiration, unnamed workers or whistleblowers or former employees from that company who have said,
4: and also signed affidavits
0: who have said, this is what we believe it was for. This is what we were told that contract was for. And you also have just common sense, which is, why did they give him so much money to not do anything?
4: There is, there's no other explanation. Like, nothing else actually makes sense.
0: No, I think a lot of other things make sense.
4: Such as?
0: I'm not trying to, like, hate for the
4: Clippers. No, I know. I'm...
0: Okay, the guy has literally been convicted of fraud. The guy who owned this company. This was a fraudulent company. So... if the people in his company have been told this is what it was for, they are being told that by a fraud, by a con man. That's what they were told. You have to prove that the Clippers did it for those reasons. you have to prove that the Clippers knew that that contract existed for those reasons, or that it was set up that way or telegraphed that there are other instances of this. I certainly think that it's possible, but to me, the most likely explanation is that this guy had a company that was a Ponzi scheme. It was like smoke and mirrors. They had a bunch of I'm going to lay it out. I think this guy had a company that was not, that was putting out investor sheets or trying to get in more investors based on contracts that did not exist. They were like lying about business that existing business they had. They got huge investments from very big investors like Steve Ballmer, one of the richest men in America. If I was a guy running a Ponzi scheme, I would do anything to keep one of the richest men in America continuing to invest in my company. So what would I would throw a giant contract at his star to keep him like, hey, I took care of your guy.
4: Yeah, but
0: I mean, wouldn't that make sense?
4: Well, it would make sense in theory.
0: Yeah.
4: Except at some point, if you're Steve Ballmer, you're going to be wondering, hey, what is my guy doing for your company?
0: I don't think people like look at the back end that much.
4: But if it's that much money,
0: I don't think he knew how much money it was. I think they made an introduction. You want to talk to Kawhi? That just like any team sponsor would. The guy had the jersey patch. They make an introduction, and then they have, whatever happens on the contract is what happens. That's the agent's business. I don't think Rich Paul's telling the Lakers how much LeBron's getting for that Jim Beam ad.
4: Right, but the Jim Beam ad has nothing to do with the Lakers. This is directly involved with a partner.
0: Kind of. Like, I mean, once you make an introduction, it's their business. But I think them trying to keep, like, to me, this is all about currying favor with one of the richest guys in America, which is okay. And they are now a team sponsor. So that's they have some level of business relation. Although it wasn't that long. If you look at the actual dates,
4: sure.
0: It was only like, was it a full year?
4: But it was long enough, though, to coincide with what I would think at least Steve Ballmer would be interested in involving Kawhi. Like, this is your face.
0: The part that Pablo reported that is super convincing to me is the extra payments. Is Kawhi not getting paid what he was promised? Is Dennis calling them saying, hey, you haven't made good on this contract? And then very shortly thereafter, somebody else, I think it was Dennis Wong, who is Ballmer's business partner, makes an investment in Aspiration that then goes essentially right back to Kawhi.
4: Right.
0: That's the part that is like, whoa, that looks bad.
4: But
0: that transaction right there is the one thing where you can go, okay, there's a very direct link. The other stuff, former employees saying what they were told by some con man, that's not persuasive to me. That transaction right there, it's like almost a one-to-one. That's the one I'm like, oh,
4: but
0: they got to figure out what that is.
4: Here's the thing, though. Con men, there are honest versions. Like, there is a truthful version of what a con man did. I don't mean the con man's telling the truth. I mean there is ultimately an honest explanation, like a true explanation of what a con man did. And like when Steve Ballmer, the interview that you guys did, and he said that they conned him, I actually believe him.
0: I do, too. There's a lot of other people who lost, a lot of super smart people. Like Bruce Karsh, one of the biggest guys in L.A.
4: But here's the reason I believe him. If you are doing some type of circumvention scheme, which I 100% believe, my opinion, Steve Ballmer was doing, you want this to be an ironclad, legit company, because then they're less likely to be investigated or have their books open.
0: Yeah, that's the Cuban defense. The Cuban defense is, if we were doing something really nefarious, wouldn't Steve just pay to get that company out of debt so that it never goes to...
4: Right. Except
0: it never goes to never goes to a lawsuit. Nothing's in discovery,
4: right,
0: et cetera.
4: The idea, though, that they were con people, I totally believe that. Like, Steve Ballmer...
0: I mean, the guy's been convicted.
4: Right. And also, Steve Ballmer would want... If you were looking to do this type of cap circumvention, you want a legit company. Because that company is less likely to end up ever being investigated like this, their books opened up, their debts looked at, and then all of a sudden you discover this. The only reason we know about this at all is because Aspiration was fraudulent and had all this stuff going on.
0: Yeah, that's why it all came out.
4: Right. But so the idea that Steve Ballmer got conned, I believe that. The problem is, to me, that's not a defense. That's not actually a defense for
0: Steve
4: Ballmer.
0: You're trying to... The NBA can't do this it looks bad. They have to actually prove that they did what is being alleged here. This is still just an allegation. You have to prove
4: it.
0: So you're trying to, it's really hard to disprove a story. It's much harder. Well, no, sorry. It's really hard to prove a story. It's much easier to disprove something, right? So let's go back to the whole Kawhi thing.
4: Right.
0: And what happens next. I don't think he's in any jeopardy. I've made enough calls on it. And it doesn't, nobody seems worried about that anymore. Initially, people were, but it doesn't seem like they are now. He's got 1 year left on his deal. They're obviously going young. They're trying to stay somewhat competitive. They got Darius Garland. And I think Ballmer has an emotional attachment to Kawhi. I think I think the organization values him very highly. But teams are definitely calling about him. And I think it will take an offer from a team with a chance to win and a compelling offer for the Clippers to part ways with it, you know, to consider these deals. I've heard some names. I think Detroit's a name that I've heard connected to them.
4: That's interesting because there's reports coming out that Kawhi would be unwilling to sign an extension with Detroit.
0: I think Toronto is another team. He won a championship there. He's still very popular there. I wonder about some of the other...
4: San Antonio's come up?
0: Yeah, it's a former team. I don't see that at all. Dallas is another team I've heard. That's interesting. It's kind of a team going young. But he would fit in a way because they like Kawhi. They like Kyrie. They like Cooper Flagg. He's a good vet. He also has a relationship with Masai Ujiri. They won a title together. There's a few other teams that have. And Miami did some due diligence on him.
4: Yeah.
0: I reported already on the Warriors.
4: Yeah, yeah.
0: I don't think the Clippers like the Warriors package at that point. I don't know if the Warriors are doing anything to reengage or sweeten. I thought if that would happen, it would have happened on draft day.
4: Do you think though, because this is unresolved? Do you think teams can actually, if they're interested in trading for Kawhi, can talk to the league and even get like a broad idea of what may happen? Because I know if I was a GM or an owner, I would be super apprehensive about trading for Kawhi without any type of resolution. Just because you're probably right that at the end of the day, he's not going to be suspended. The contract won't be voided.
0: Yeah.
4: But until you know, like if say you're, especially if you're looking to trade for Kawhi, the idea of, okay, you know what? I'll take the short-term risk like Toronto did. And if he walks, whatever. But it's all about this season. If it's all about this season, you need to know, is he going to be suspended for any of it? Is he going to be available for all of it? Like, is there any way, do you think other teams can even get a broad idea of what might happen?
0: Yes. I mean, I can't elaborate. I can't.
4: Oh, no, but I mean, just...
0: It's too in the weeds reporting.
4: No, look, knowing that is actually...
0: I mean, look,
4: info.
0: They'll try to check, but nobody can tell them. But I'm just telling you, like, the conversations around the league right now, I don't think anyone's worried about it.
4: Huh.
0: Okay? So some level of, like, of that component. Nobody knows what's going to happen with the Clippers.
4: Right.
0: Nobody knows where they're going to land here, what the league's going to do. Everybody, every once in a while, you'll hear somebody, I think I know, right? I don't think anyone's worried about Kawhi anymore. I just don't. I've made enough calls on this. It's just, if you might be worried about it, I don't think the rest of the league is.
4: Do you think there's any real...
0: Of like voiding his contract,
4: right.
0: Yada, yada.
4: Last thing before we break, do you think there's any chance that they end up just re-upping and staying together?
0: Yeah. He's comfortable here. Really like him here. Like, I don't know how else to put it. Like, Kawhi is really good when he's healthy and
4: he is.
0: And people see how hard he works just to play because he's had so many injuries. This, like, he's the guy that chose them as a free agent, like that elevated them. You know, Paul George was a trade, so he really, you know, that like makes you good for life, kind of. You know, you chose us. This is like a big free agent they landed, and I just think they respect him. I think that he's comfortable in LA. But does that make sense for them? I don't know if the Clippers, like, they've resisted this so far because of how highly they value him, and they should. He's amazing. I watched him a lot last year. I go down to the Clippers games a lot.
4: He's a great player when he's healthy.
0: Did you see the All-Star game?
4: Yeah.
0: Holy moly.
4: He is still, when healthy, a great player.
0: Yeah, and he's exactly the kind of guy that a contender could add, as long as you're not counting on him to be your 1A guy.
4: All right, coming up, the Dodgers are officially at the halfway point. They got a series this weekend against the Padres. Does it still have juice? We'll talk about that coming up next, 710 ESPN.
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14: 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Okay. I like this.
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0: We are in such a reggae mood today. I need some coffee.
1: Who does?
0: Get through the rest of the show.
2: Kaloakai.
1: No idea who this is, actually.
2: They're a more newer band, I feel like. More contemporary reggae.
0: It feels like what I listened to when I like went down to Tulum for a girls' weekend. Like, they would play this at the pool bar. This kind of
2: it's
0: stuff.
2: It's kind of
1: pool
2: vibe.
1: Bar. Yeah. I love the pool bar.
0: It's a pool
2: Sounds
0: bar
2: good
0: vibe.
2: Right now.
3: Tulum is really nice.
0: Yeah.
3: Tulum is a great place.
0: Depends on what time of year you go.
3: You know, that is true. Or how
0: Spring
3: old you
0: break,
3: are.
0: Spring break, I would not recommend.
3: I was going to say, or how old you are.
0: Yeah.
3: Like, the kids in the back with the social media, they want to be there during spring break.
0: I think
3: break
0: also
3: time.
0: It might have, like, it used to be a little more off the tourist track. Like, oh, you go to, the tourists go to Cancun, and the, like, people who want to really enjoy Mexico and the Riviera Coast go to Tulum. It's like a 2-hour drive, kind of. And now it's like more of the tourists go to Tulum.
3: Yeah.
0: It's kind of built up. So we got to find like the next place.
3: Well,
0: if you say it, everyone will go there. Don't say it.
3: That's true. Okay.
0: Like, I've heard good things about Panama. People heard things about Panama.
3: My cousin has been to Panama and he liked it a lot, actually.
0: Because like Costa Rica's kind of jumped the shark. Costa Rica's cool, but too many people go there now. It's too expensive and it's too touristy.
3: Yeah. My cousin is in the cigar business. So he's been to a lot of those different countries and he liked Panama quite a bit.
0: Okay. I heard about this girl at my workout class. She was like, yeah, I have a wellness space in Panama. I'm like, take me with you.
3: A wellness space?
0: Yeah, like where you have retreats and stuff. Like, yes.
3: So you
0: go.
3: I think you know more interesting people than I do. Like,
0: A lot of it is through my workout group.
3: Right.
0: A lot of it is like, it's just a bunch of girls that, almost all women. There's like one or two guys who every once in a while come by. But there's just super, like, think about the type of woman who would like get up at either 7:30, 8:30, or 9:30 and go work out like pretty hard every day. Like, it's a certain subset, right? It's like career women who, like, get probably in there, like, almost every one of us is, like, in our 30s, between 30 and 50. There's a couple who are on the lower end, a couple on the higher end. There's a couple of 60s, but not many. So it's, like, power women in their 30s and 50s.
3: That's actually pretty cool.
0: Yeah, they all got kind of interesting businesses. You're like, well, what do you do? You know?
3: Tune in tonight, 6 p.m., Road to the Cup on ESPN LA. Dave Denholm, Mario Ruiz, bringing you previews, analysis, and reaction from soccer's biggest tournament and the biggest matchups. Cheer with the entire Mercado all tournament long. Mercado Gonzalez, where every match tastes better. Dodgers, Padres playing this weekend. They're going to play each other 7 times in the next 10 games.
0: Baseball's so weird like this. It's like so early in the year to have this series.
3: Well, what's funny about
0: What's
3: funny about this series, Funchy and I were talking before the show began.
0: Yeah.
3: It doesn't feel like, even though it's Dodgers, Padres, and I know that's always going to mean something to the fans, it doesn't feel right now like it has the same juice.
0: Well, that's, Brian, that's your Friars problem.
2: Yeah, I feel like the Padres kind of taking a turn downhill the last month or so.
0: What the heck's up with Jackson Merrill? Isn't that guy supposed to be good?
2: I mean, the whole team's supposed to be good.
0: I know. Like, that Jackson Merrill was the next great superstar. Right. They signed him to this big deal.
2: All-star
0: and I mean,
2: last year.
0: You can hear me. He's on my fantasy teams. And I'm like, what the hell is wrong with this guy?
3: Now it's personal.
0: I mean, you know, I've been waiting all year. Come on. Are we going to get hot here?
2: No.
0: No? Clearly, he's like barely batting 200.
3: Okay, this is how much the difference is right now between the Dodgers and everyone else. Dodgers are 52-29, 64.2% winning. Padres, next team behind them in the West, 42-37. They are 53.2% winning percentage.
0: Bleah.
3: Here's the biggest gap. Dodgers, plus 144 run differential.
0: That's
3: for all the concerns.
0: Yeah, they've had a lot of blowouts.
3: Right. I'm just saying, for all the concerns about the Dodger offense, the way we talk about bats going cold, plus 144 run differential.
0: Okay.
3: Padres, next closest team to the Dodgers, minus 5.
0: Oh, man. Seriously?
3: Yes. I didn't know that till today either. I just looked this up. I was like, oh, my God.
0: That's crazy. In baseball? In the National League?
3: Well, just in the West.
0: In the West.
3: In the NL West.
0: Still. Well,
3: it's pretty staggering.
0: The Dodgers' run differential is like, to me, that's a lot of, but there's been a lot of blowouts. I tune in and it's like, oh, it's 9-4. No, thanks. Like, it's already over. But that's all about pitching to me. That's like the Dodgers just have enough arms. Baseball is so much about, pitching depth, not just the top end of your rotation, but like the regular season is about depth, and the playoffs are about top end guys. And the Dodgers have both.
3: Yeah. I mean, again, plus 144 run differential mm-hmm. for the Dodgers, minus 5 for the Padres, and they are the closest in the NL West to the Dodgers, and they're underwater. Like, this is why, as much as, you know, we dig into everything with the Dodgers, because it's a long season, we know our audience wants to hear us opine on it. There's, like, nothing to worry about with this team at all. Like,
0: yeah, there is.
3: Well,
0: I mean, I think they're pitching, top-end pitching. Like, it's, I mean, Glasnow's still hurt.
3: Sure.
0: I mean, that concerns me. Shohei's been pretty good, but, you know, the issue that we talked about yesterday with Dalton rushing, that's concerning. Like, I don't know. Yamamoto, he's been good. I'm not concerned about Yamamoto.
3: There's things maybe to keep
0: Blake Snell out, hurt.
3: Sure. Come September, if these things still exist, then sure.
0: Yeah.
3: But like right now, it's just, it's crazy. The Dodgers have been better than the West for so long, but I at least, I'm old enough to remember when the West felt competitive, even if the Dodgers were better. They're just running circles around everyone.
0: I know. The Rockies are really bad always. They got, you know, the Giants, what's going on them? Buster Posey, no.
3: Yeah, that's
0: nothing.
3: Rafael Devers arguing. Oh. It's ugly. It'll be interesting to see what happens with the series. It kicks off tonight, Sasaki versus old friend Walker Buehler.
0: Walker Buehler.
3: This will be his second career game against the Dodgers.
0: That almost makes me want to go. I have fond memories of Walker Buehler.
3: You should go.
0: And you know what? I feel so bad for him. Like, he just, like, health-wise, like, just...
3: I know.
0: He worked his way back from so many things, and I... Look, he had that one shining moment in the playoff, in the World Series.
3: And that one matters, man. That
0: and then
3: one
0: after
3: matters.
0: That, it's like, what... I always think of things as a writer. Like, what do you do after you've had the one shining moment, and then your body falls apart, and you're just never that guy anymore, and he's just kind of hanging in there, but he's a young man.
3: I know, man. It's... It can really, really be stark the way age affects an athlete. Where, like, all of a sudden, you're in your late 20s.
0: God.
3: You have so much life ahead of you, but it's like, I am potentially in some dangerous waters now. Sometimes, if you're in your late 20s, early 30s. Like, it's pretty rough. It's pretty nuts. The last time
0: when I was growing up, there were these girls I played. We all, like, came through the same rec ball leagues and stuff and all-stars. And there was this one girl, she was the best pitcher. She was always, like, the all-star pitcher, et cetera. But she, like, peaked at 12. Like... Peak 12, you know? I was like, that was it. Like, she didn't turn into much after that. Like, growing up, nobody could hit her. I'm not going to say her name because it might get back to her. But, like, I feel bad. Like, how do you feel? Like, your whole life.
3: That would,
0: like,
3: be the weirdest aggregation if you got aggregated for that.
0: She doesn't live in the state anymore. It's okay.
3: You never
0: know. But, like, isn't that sad? Like, you think about your whole life. Man, I peaked at 12.
3: You never know who's listening. Exactly. All right, Fast Track coming up next. A little zoom zoom from... Bunchy, a little zoom zoom from BC. That is next, 710 ESPN.
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2: Zoom, zoom, guys. So this morning on the way to the station, I pulled up next to a lady next to me, and she was...
0: Are we talking about in a car?
2: In a car.
0: Okay, yeah. Let's just, you know, see. Let's correct.
2: She was consuming. She was consuming basically a Scooby-Doo breakfast sandwich. Like it was like five stacks or whatever.
3: Oh, like the Dagwood, the old Dagwood from the cartoons.
2: She had two hands on it, eating it, and blah blah blah, having a good time. You know, it was traffic. It was up.
0: Was she one-handing this?
2: Two-handing it while she's driving.
0: Okay, and like how you, what,
3: so like
0: what hands are on
3: with
0: the
3: her
0: wheel?
3: Elbows?
2: Yeah, she's staring at her elbows or legs or whatever. And I'm like, dude, how do you do that? Like, I came to the conclusion maybe like a month ago, like, I don't want to eat while I'm driving anymore. So whenever I get something to eat or whatever, I pull over for like 5 minutes or 10 minutes.
0: It's a really good idea.
2: And consume it, you know?
0: Like, okay, this is embarrassing.
2: But do you guys eat when you drive? Do you guys eat when you drive?
0: Yeah. I'm going to tell you a couple of embarrassing stories now. It's Friday. Why not? I like the Wendy's chicken sandwich. That's like my jam.
2: I love that one, too.
0: I love that one. It's like a good chicken sandwich.
2: Baconator, too.
0: Yeah, I add mustard to it with pickles. Really good. I got one recently, and as I'm walking, I do try to, like, be sanitary. Like, wrap a napkin around it and have a napkin in the seat. And this thing must have just come straight out of the fryer, because when I bit into it, like, hot grease squirted and hit me in the face. And I was like, ow, oh my God. Like,
2: yeah.
0: And I was like, this is so embarrassing right now. Like, did I actually burn myself?
3: I don't think you have anything to be embarrassed by that.
0: Yeah, a little bit.
3: No. I mean, if anything, the folks.
0: I could have sued them.
3: I was going to say, you could have become the McDonald's coffee lady.
0: Yeah, but I don't want to be known for this. That's so embarrassing.
3: Talk about being aggravated.
0: Oh, God. And then, like, you really, it's okay to eat in the car, but you shouldn't eat anything that could potentially be messy. Like, to me, if you're going to eat French fries in the car, you can't have ketchup. Just can't do that. You know, like, we all try that with, like, oh, I'll just take the napkin and I'll put the ketchup on it and I'll balance it. It's going to fall.
2: No.
0: It's going to get all over your car. It's going to be gross.
2: Can't eat nuggets with the dipping sauce. No, you can't do
0: anything.
2: You can
0: maybe try the dipping sauce because it's in a container. Sort of, but that's hard.
2: It's
0: going to fall.
2: I'm messy. I got to have, like, napkins around me on my waist or whatever, around my legs, or I'm going to just drop everything and come to work messy.
3: The perfect thing to eat in the car, it's boring, but I'm just saying in terms of just low maintenance.
0: And you're not going to cause any problems.
3: Not going to cause an accident. You're not going to get stuff all over you. Just an apple. An apple's perfect.
0: Dude. What are you talking about?
3: Yes.
0: You could definitely squirt apple juice in your face as you bite into that.
3: How do you eat
2: an apple? Down to your pants.
0: If it's a juicy apple.
3: That has never happened to me in my
0: life.
3: Where
0: are you buying your apples?
3: I mean, I got a guy.
0: I got a guy.
2: I got a better guy.
0: I mean, if you had a juicy apple, and also those things are hard. So, like, sometimes you have to kind of wrestle it.
3: I'm starting to think now you should have been embarrassed with this chicken sandwich thing. Like, the whole eating thing is seeming like a real ordeal for you.
0: I mean, have you ever been... Well, you must have really good teeth. Like,
3: I sleep with a mouth guard on now to protect it. So yeah, I guess it's working.
2: Do you guys ever see anyone like eating like something with a bowl
3: yes.
2: or a fork?
0: Oh, I've seen all of it.
2: Oh, come on, man!
3: I've
2: you can't be
3: people
2: doing that.
3: Eat with a plate in the car.
2: No,
3: like, that's psychopathic.
2: No, I can't do
14: I've
2: that.
14: Done it.
0: I've done
14: oh,
0: it.
2: Come
0: I've
2: on,
0: done
2: man.
0: It. I do it all the time, man.
2: Like eating cereal or something.
0: No, traffic no, not cereal.
14: Here,
0: I've done
14: you,
0: a plate.
14: In the car a long time.
0: I bring like my food in. I put a plate down. And I brought a spoon, I brought a fork, all that, but nothing messy. Right.
3: Dangerous game, ice cream cone. That is a dangerous
2: very
3: game
2: dangerous.
3: While driving.
2: Yes, especially if it's really, really hot outside mm-hmm. or whatever. You don't have the AC on. Or it's going to melt fast.
3: Well, you got to eat it fast, and then you're risking the cold ache.
0: But there's also
3: the
0: like
3: cold headache.
0: There's also like the kid thing where you have ice cream or you got like kid. Like my kids, oftentimes we'll have like the bagel and cream cheese in the car on the drive to school or soccer in the morning or whatever. And Jacob likes to, my youngest, he's always like, I'm done. And I'm like, okay, that's fine. Just hold on to it. No, take it. So I got to do the mom reach back while I got one arm on. And it's like, you know, this is treacherous. Like, he's got to get into my arm, like, kind of blind, right? Like, I can't look back. And, you know, sometimes I get my finger in the cream cheese. Sometimes it falls. Then he gets upset. I mean, it's a whole thing.
3: Yeah, absolutely. There's a lot going
0: on. It's a good idea, Funchy. I don't know if it's practical.
2: Yeah.
3: See.
14: MLB and the MLB Players Association have been kind of going back and forth here. Jeff Paston has
0: reported. Oh, they're going to have a lockout.
14: It's going to be a lockout. The new thing from yesterday from the MLB Players Association is apparently they want to put a stop to all baseball-related prop bets to kind of combat the harassment that kind of comes with it.
0: I love that.
14: I'd like it too. Mm-hmm. You know, as somebody who bets on it, I don't have a problem if they want to, if the players themselves want to get rid of these, you know, prop bets. But to kind of raise a debate in my group chat here, what's bigger, MLB or, you know, Vegas and these gambling apps? Who's going to win this?
0: Oh.
3: I mean, to me, this isn't even so much a Vegas thing or a gambling app thing, although they obviously have a voice. It's an MLB owner's thing. Mm-hmm. They're not going to want to get rid of that revenue stream. Like,
0: how much are they making from the gambling companies?
3: A lot.
0: Are they integrated?
3: I would assume so.
0: I assume so, but I don't know that.
3: I can't imagine that they would.
0: Because it's kind of a trade. If you guys want to cut off a revenue stream, then we're not going to give you something that you want. Then we're taking some of your money.
3: Right. I cannot imagine the league ultimately agreeing to something that means less money for us. Like, that's a big concession because those prop bets are super popular.
0: They're super popular and they make a lot of money for a lot of people.
14: Get more people watching.
0: But they really affect guys.
3: I know.
0: I'm telling you, it's like, you thought social media harassment was bad? Try when there's money involved.
3: Well, but here's the thing, though. They're connected.
0: Yeah.
3: The reason these athletes can hear about, you bleeped up my prop bet, you owe me money, all of a sudden they're sliding into your DMs over money. It's because of social media. Like, betting on players has been around forever, but you couldn't hear directly from fans before. Like, this stuff's been going on.
0: Yeah.
2: So we're going to have more integrity by taking away the prop bets, but also we're going to be able to bet on the game still.
14: Yes.
2: Like the actual score.
14: The outcome.
0: Well, the prop bets, okay, look, the person we all talk about is Emmanuel Clase, the reliever who's in the federal investigation. I mean, some of those prop bets on him that were unbelievable. That he would throw on purpose.
14: First pitch ball.
0: I mean, come on. What are
3: well,
0: we
3: that's
0: doing
3: like,
0: with these bets?
3: You know, when Jonte Porter, he got caught up in this and arrested and whatnot, the red flag in that whole thing was a prop bet on Jonte Porter.
0: Now, what are
3: like,
0: we doing?
3: In and of itself, that's going to raise red flags. Yeah. Like, there are probably people in the league who didn't know who Jonte Porter was.
0: So I think the
3: was.
0: Leagues and the gambling companies have worked together already to kind of tamp down on some of those ridiculous prop bets. The first pitch ball, like, come on.
3: Yeah,
0: that's too easy for someone to manipulate.
3: Yeah, and also, too, it's going to feel too inconsequential in the grand scheme of things for, you hope, anybody to even notice. Like, okay, I throw a ball for the first pitch, then I'm going to start trying. Like, it's too easy.
0: Yeah.
3: So, all right, coming up, a little more Fast Track on the other side. Mason Ireland, Andy Kamenetsky, Ramona Shelburne, 710 ESPN.
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16: It's time for your Valvoline Instant Oil Change Summer of Soccer Update. Here's Mario Ruiz.
17: The United States is headed to the knockout stage after an impressive group stage campaign that saw the Americans finish atop Group D. Despite Thursday's loss to Turkey, the U.S. men's national team did more than enough in its first two matches to emerge as Group D winners and keep its World Cup hopes very much alive. Now the focus shifts to the round of 32. The U.S. will take on Bosnia and Herzegovina on July 1st at 5 p.m. at Levi's Stadium in Santa Clara, California. The Americans are expected to have a fully healthy Christian Pulisic back in the lineup, and with the U.S. entering as the clear favorite, they'll be looking to take the next step toward what could be a memorable.
18: 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I'm what they call the imaging voice here at ESPN Los Angeles. 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
8: 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All right. One of my favorite podcasts is All the Smoke with Matt Barnes and Steven Jackson. They had a really, really special guest this past week.
7: One Barack Obama?
8: Yes, former President Barack Obama. And I don't think he lit up with the guys on the show. So if you're expecting that, I know some guests light up with them when they're doing their podcast and they like to, you know, hang out and do their thing.
7: That would get aggregated.
8: I know. We would probably know about that. But I'm sure that Obama was Matt Barnes and Steven Jackson's dream interview when they came up with this podcast. Like one of the guys that they wanted to interview and jumped about or whatever. So Andy, Ramona, you guys are in this business too. What is your dream interview?
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9: Oh,
7: like that
9: cool.
7: was one of my, he's one of my,
8: Dracula?
7: All, yeah, he's one of my all-time favorite actors. He was promoting a movie of his called Tinker Tailor Soldier Spy, and we managed to get him, and he was running late. Like, his people were super apologetic. He was apologetic. But because of that, and we waited a while, he gave us, like, an hour. We were only promised half an hour.
8: Get out of here.
7: We were in the side studio. He was...
8: Here?
7: Yes.
8: What?
7: He was
9: awesome. How'd you get him in the first place?
7: Reached out to the
9: manager.
7: I believe we reached out to the PR company that was doing this movie. And because it was a smaller movie, they were looking for places like ESPN. I'll tell you who was my great white whale of interviews that I was trying to get and I couldn't. And unfortunately, he's no longer with us.
8: Mm-hmm.
7: The singer D'Angelo.
8: Oh,
7: my
8: God.
7: I tried so.
8: Oh,
7: I reached out to his people at least 10 times trying to get him, and I never even got a nibble.
8: There was like a period of time for like 10 or 15 years he did no press.
7: I know.
8: Wasn't seen anywhere.
7: Yeah, I wanted to interview him so badly, and I could not get it.
9: Interesting. So it's a harder question because is it for a radio or podcast interview, or is it for like a story that I would write, in which case I'd have to probably be some kind of sports tie-in.
8: Let's go both.
7: Dream big.
8: Yeah,
7: dream big.
8: Dream big.
9: I mean, for me, it's the answer is always Oprah.
8: Mm.
9: Like, I mean, that's the queen. That's like Oprah.
7: It's hard to probably get her. I mean, she's typically the one doing the
9: I'll interviews. Go on her podcast.
7: Oh, yeah.
9: Yeah, I don't need her to come on my podcast. I'll go on her. I mean, if I was on with Oprah, I'd be like, that'd be way bigger than the New York Times crossword puzzle, 46 down.
7: I don't want you to sell yourself short, Momo.
9: I mean, that was really cool. That was really cool, but like, sharing, even just like meeting Oprah. I don't even know what I would do.
7: I have a family friend who worked for several years for Oprah's production company and said that Oprah was a very demanding boss.
9: I've heard that too.
7: But a very nice boss. She said she actually enjoyed working with Oprah. She enjoyed Oprah herself, but she had very high standards.
9: Yeah, I mean, I can
7: meet
9: high
7: standards.
9: How
7: you get to be Oprah.
9: Yeah. Yeah. So Oprah would be like, if I could just go on her podcast, that would be so awesome. Sports story. I always wanted to do the Serena Williams story. I mean, but she's done so many before. I tried really hard. I had meetings with her people. I pitched a couple ideas. I tried to get cover stories, etc. But I think, like, sometimes there's certain athletes that are so big that they don't make sense even for ESPN because, like, they can just be on ESPN whenever. So, like, if she's going to do big cover stories, she's going to do Vogue.
7: Right.
9: She's going to do, you know, New York Magazine.
7: ESPN's too easy.
9: No yeah, problem. Like, you're already on.
7: Yeah, I remember when I first started doing stuff in this industry, I was doing stringer work for ESPN the Magazine at the ESPYs, and Muhammad Ali was at the ESPYs, and he was going through the line, and I requested him. I did not get him. And then I realized it was for the best because the person next to me got Ali. So I was next to a person interviewing Muhammad Ali, and just being in proximity, I kind of froze up. I was like, that's...
9: I know, I would too.
7: Like, I realized in retrospect, I don't know if I would have done a good interview with him because I was so early in this, I was genuinely too starstruck. Like, I was like, that is a, like, one of one icon. Like, that is in the one percenters of an icon. I got really nervous just watching him.
9: Yeah.
8: DC, who would you interview?
0: Off the top of my head, I think the first thing that comes is a tell-all with Ipe. Sit down, tell-all with Ipe.
8: Oh, wow. Look at you, man.
7: Now, would you be looking for gambling tips, or what are you doing
0: well,
7: there?
0: Well, no tips, because as we know, he was very far in the red. So
7: yes.
0: I just want to see how that works.
7: Well, you can
0: thing,
7: learn
0: it's
7: just from
0: fascinating.
7: Do the opposite.
0: Right.
9: You know, the guy who was the bookie for Ipe, he went to jail and he's already out. So you could talk to him.
0: Actually, he came on. With
9: I know.
0: Mason.
9: Oh,
8: yeah, he did. That's right.
9: So he's out. I think he's definitely doing interviews if you want to go talk to him.
0: He is, yes.
9: Yeah. Selling a book or something.
8: Yeah. All right, BC, go ahead.
0: So if you didn't know, I think it was a couple days ago, Caleb Williams was like, hey, let me try to trademark my nickname here, the Iceman. Came out yesterday that it was rejected. Apparently some 1988 insulated boots already have the Iceman trademark. I wasn't aware of that.
9: Okay.
0: But he's, there's... press conference the other day, is like, oh, is there any other kind
9: Caleb
0: of...
9: Caleb Williams' nickname is the Iceman? I didn't even know
0: that. Yeah, that's what he was trying to go for here, you know, with the Chicago Bears. Kind of a newer
9: nickname.
0: How
9: did
0: that
9: get to be his nickname?
7: He chose it. He wanted to be known as the Iceman. You know, he's playing Chicago. It's cold. He's got ice in his veins, cold as ice, that sort of thing.
0: I think the new Madden covers kind of got, like,
9: no,
0: ice
9: I don't think
0: to
9: you
0: it.
9: Get to choose your nickname like that.
0: Right. Well, this kind of leads me to who does currently have one of the better, you know, nicknames in sports that you're like, oh... I don't know this guy's real name, or it doesn't matter because this is his name.
7: I'll tell you the nickname that I love the most that I it still upsets me that the athlete rejected it.
9: Mm-hmm.
7: Kevin Durant, Slim Reaper, is such an amazing nickname that he rejected. I love the Slim
0: Reaper.
7: Oh,
0: he doesn't like that one?
7: No, he did not want to be called that at all.
9: I mean, to me, it's Joker. Like, it's like that's his name now. It's
0: right, yeah.
9: Nikola Jokic. I don't even know that I call him Jokic. I just call him Joker.
7: Like, when you speak to him, do you call him Joker?
9: Yeah, I think so. I mean, I don't say, hey, what's up, Joker? I'm not basis with him. But sometimes I feel like in a press conference, I might have said, Joker, over here. You know, like people say that. Like, it's just his name.
7: So that would mean that he likes the nickname.
9: Yeah, I think he likes it. Oh, he leans in. He's definitely worn the Joker costume. Didn't he wear that? I think there's pictures of him in it.
8: Yes.
9: Yeah, he leans into it.
7: He's also Gru.
9: I love that he leans into the Minions thing.
7: It's so great.
9: It's great.
8: So, Brian, he wanted to get the Iceman nickname. Does he know that Iceman, George Gervin? Yeah.
0: I mean, the first thing also when it comes to mind is Val Kilmer, you know, Top Man.
9: Oh, right. Yeah.
0: There's so many
9: Absolutely.
0: Other.
9: Absolutely.
0: You know?
9: There's a lot of other Iceman.
0: Right.
9: Yeah, it's a good point.
0: Thought it was a weird, you know, choice, but
8: And rejected. I even think Drake is trying to steal the name Iceman right now as we speak.
7: Well, he gloms on anything.
8: Yeah.
9: What's Drake's claim to
8: He's
9: it?
8: He's trying to just, I don't know, that's a new album, I guess, called Iceman.
7: Well, probably, like, right now people are talking about Iceman. Iceman's popular, so therefore Drake wants to be a part of that.
8: Ha!
7: That's my theory.
9: I have, like, no memory in this society anymore. Like, you brought up George Gervin. I bet that never occurred to anybody.
7: Well, it didn't occur to Caleb Williams.
9: Yeah, like, I mean, he was definitely not even born, but...
7: He apparently had no idea that Iceman had been taken by another athlete, and I'm not even sure he knew who George Gervin was.
9: Yeah, I know.
8: Finger roll, man.
9: I know, of course. San Antonio legend.
8: Yes.
7: I wonder if, like, any of the kids in the back with the social media, if they know who George Gervin is.
8: Kids in the back. Hello, kids in the back. Do you guys
9: not
8: know who
9: listening.
8: George Gervin is?
9: Yeah.
8: No? No. All right.
7: Not a sink. Okay, DeAndre's raising his hand. DeAndre's like, I know who George Gervin is. The rest of them are like, I don't understand why Caleb Williams can't be the Iceman. There's nobody else who's the Iceman. Damn kids.
8: Best nickname I've ever known, White Chocolate.
7: That's
8: I love that one.
9: There was a whole story with his daughter this year on
8: softball team.
9: Mia Williams.
8: Yes. She went to Florida.
9: Shake hands and all that. They tried to hit her.
8: Went to Florida and then transferred to Texas Tech or whatever. Yes. And they beaned her like a couple times, right?
7: Mm-hmm. One of my all-time favorite commercials is the one with Randy Moss and Jason Williams who grew up together. And it was footage of them playing as high school teammates, and that Dukes of Hazzard, just the good old boys, was playing in the back because they're both like West Virginia guys. Mm-hmm. That was an awesome commercial. That was really good.
9: Yeah, that was good.
7: Do you remember too? Also, and Jason Williams was in this one.
8: Yeah,
7: it was like Jason Williams, Lamar Odom, like a bunch of guys dribbling a basketball.
8: It
7: was like the stomp takeoff. That one was fantastic.
8: Yes, I do remember that one.
7: Those were really, really good. All right. Fast Track has concluded. The Summer League for the Lakers is going to be upon us soon. We got some dates. There's some excitement over a few of the two-way players, plus Cameron Carr. That's all coming up next, 710 ESPN.
10: 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All three CONCACAF hosts are through to the knockout stages.
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6: That's nice.
7: So nice, you man.
4: Mason and Ireland.
8: These guys are a whole bunch of fools.
4: Back to the guys.
9: Everybody knows this one. Momo?
10: One love.
9: Don't worry. Three Little Birds.
10: Oh, is that what it's called?
9: Yeah. Three Little
10: Nobody
9: Birds.
10: Knows what this.
9: You're correct. Yeah. Nobody knows the name of it.
10: And when you said Three Little Birds, I'm like, oh, that sounds like the title.
9: Yeah. Three Little Birds. Both, BC and I, when we were doing last week our top five favorite albums, top five best albums, however you want to phrase it, we both have Bob Marley albums in there.
10: Were you like stealing that bit from what show did that? The top five? Travis and...
9: Oh, God, all of them.
10: That was a Travis bit.
11: Everyone knows.
10: You know, that was like an Emily bit that when she did the morning show.
9: Oh, I can tell you actually the origin story of it.
10: Okay.
9: And it goes back to John Ireland and Tapestry.
10: Really?
9: I saw one of those like on this day in history type sites. It let me know that it was the 55th anniversary of the release of Tapestry.
10: Okay.
9: And I sent that link to John because I knew John would like get a kick out of that. It's his favorite, one of his favorite albums, if not his favorite.
10: Yeah, I almost got good taste.
9: And he responded to me very quickly with his top five favorite albums of all time, or top five best, and a top five honorable mention. I was like, that's a pretty solid list. And he's like, do it for Monday. I'm going to send it to everyone else. I was like,
10: got it. Okay.
9: So that's where we all got thinking about it. And I had one of my five was Bob Marley Live, this concert from 1975, which is incredible. And BC, what was yours?
12: Exodus.
9: Exodus is a really good album.
12: Song's actually on.
9: Exodus is really good.
10: I wouldn't know that.
9: Kaya is so good. Really good.
12: Yes.
9: Kaya is a great album. All right. So Lakers Summer League, the schedule is out and it begins July 10th. Versus the Thunder.
10: Okay.
9: Then 11th versus the Mavericks.
11: Cooper Flagg.
10: Is he really going to play?
9: Play.
10: Come on now.
9: He ain't going to be in. He might be there watching, but he ain't going to play.
10: Yeah, I don't think so.
9: July 14th versus the Clippers. And then the 16th versus the Bulls. And the fifth game is TBD. And we'll get a look at the two-way players. Peter Suter, a.k.a. Arekeke? I'm going to keep butchering that dude's name.
10: Mm-hmm.
9: Apologies in advance.
10: Just say AK.
9: AK. He's the other AK in LA. And Robbie Avila, a.k.a. Kareem Abdul-Jabbar. That's got a lot of people excited.
10: What? That's a real name?
9: What's his real nickname?
11: His nickname, Kareem Abdul-Jabbar, in college last year.
10: Really?
9: Yeah, as in Kareem, C-R-E-A-M, because he's a white center who wears goggles.
10: Okay.
9: So Kareem Abdul-Jabbar. And then also, obviously, Cameron Carr, the Lakers' first-round pick, who hopefully within the next half hour or so we're going to have on, he has been introduced.

0: reduced. It's probably underway right now by the Lakers. The trade was made
1: official. I was shocked that he was available then.
0: You know what's
1: funny? He was one of those guys in the draft process that really, like when I was on shows, our draft guys would be like, let me tell you about a sleeper. You know, they'd always come up with, who's your sleeper in this draft? And he was always one of those guys mentioned.
0: It's funny, for my unnamed podcast and also for Destination Rally Sports, we were doing a different draft preview, scouting report, stuff like that. Cameron Carr, whether I talked to Mike Garcia or whether I talked to Tyler Metcalf from No Ceilings, I didn't even ask about Cameron Carr because every mock had him so much higher than where the Lakers would be. It felt like a waste of time breaking him down. And done some scouting intel since then. And the general consensus is sick athlete, great finisher both at the rim and as a shooter. A lot of defensive potential in terms of he's got crazy long arms.
1: Yeah.
0: Needs to put on some weight. Like, I think
1: We saw him, we had an interview, so I was like,
0: Tyler Metcalf from No Ceilings said that he thought the single biggest reason that he slipped, and he thought there was a commonality with a few other guys who slipped, is just he's slight of frame, and especially with the playoffs the last few years, the physicality has really ratcheted up, that there could be some concerns that he wouldn't be able to handle it. But that being said, both Mike Garcia, Tyler Metcalf, everyone I've spoken to said this kid has a lot of potential, and on the low end, could just be a really good 3-and-D role player.
1: He's certainly long. I mean, he's an... in a way, I would compare him to Adu Thiero, right? Super long, athletic.
0: Better shooter.
1: Better shooter.
0: Much better shooter.
1: But the same vein. Like, that's what the Lakers have been needing for a long time, is just athleticism.
0: Yes,
1: and
0: absolutely.
1: And youth and speed on the perimeter. So, I mean, it's just... They also need to be able to dribble and shoot and defend.
0: And I think right now, from what I understand with Cameron Carr, and hopefully we'll have him, we can ask him about these things. As a dribbler, he's much more of like a straight line drive guy.
1: But
0: like,
1: he doesn't need that.
0: He's not much of a
1: hand. You got Luka on your team.
0: Right, exactly. You got Luka, you got Austin, you've got other guys who can play make. You know, it's really going to be key, like beyond the putting on the weight. Can he find ways to move off ball, move off screens? Like, frankly, a lot of the things that Dalton Connect has not been able to do. Like, in a lot of ways, this draft pick feels like a do-over on Dalton. Like, there are a lot of similarities between them coming out of college, including they actually spent a year together as Tennessee teammates. Another fun fact about Cameron Carr, his dad...
1: He was in the dunk contest.
0: ...was in the dunk contest, lost to Kobe Bryant.
1: The year Kobe won it?
0: Yep.
1: That was in Philadelphia, I think.
0: Yep. But it's also... I asked Tyler about this, and he thought it was a real positive just that he was raised by somebody who played in the league. And there's like so much that you're prepared for just because your father was there.
1: Yeah.
0: And it makes the transition is difficult regardless, but it makes at least a piece of it easier.
1: Well, one of the things that I think the Lakers have tried to improve upon, and I think they have improved, especially in this is JJ's done this for 2 years. It's still early, but under this regime, at least, is drafting and developing talent. They part of the reason they haven't had speed and athleticism and depth organizationally is because they missed on draft picks. The guys they drafted just didn't hit. Mm-hmm. And is that on the guy? Is that on your developmental system? Is that on
0: scouting,
1: which they didn't really have much of a scouting department. So this is what's got to change. Like the Bronny is a hell of a success story. Bronny played meaningful minutes in a playoff game. That's all you need to know.
0: Yeah.
1: He was taken as sort of a favor to his dad. Okay. But I don't think his dad said, please take Bronny. They just know that that's something LeBron would have wanted. Right?
0: It's one of those things you don't have to,
1: you don't have to ask.
0: You know that it's what he wants because you're not going to surprise LeBron with this. Like, hey, surprise, you drafted your
1: kid. I think there was an expectation. There was,
0: of course.
1: But I know LeBron didn't officially ask. You know, that was never you don't have to. But he's developed into a player that's not just getting, you know, minutes because of who his dad is. JJ would not put him out there in a playoff game, in a real playoff game that mattered in Houston.
0: Yeah.
1: If he didn't earn those minutes. And I think that's a testament to him, but also the Lakers development staff.
0: Yeah. But it also speaks to though,
1: what's
0: been missing and why it is really important that Cameron Carr hits.
1: Yeah. Look, why was Miami in position? Like the Lakers called on Giannis. But they didn't have anything that Milwaukee would be interested in. It's not that Miami had such an amazing offer. They just had a depth of offer. That there was this idea like Miami could get, Miami could have, you know, a lot of, Miami had Khalil Ware. Well, he was a maybe 10th overall, something like that. Some like late lottery kind of pick. Jaime Jaquez, he was drafted right in and around where the Lakers picked. Was that the year of Connect?
0: They picked Jaime Jaquez, I believe.
1: Or is that Hood Schifino?
0: No.
1: Was it right? I think it was right after the Lakers.
0: Yeah. Jaime Jaquez, I want to say, was a pick behind JHS.
1: Yeah.
0: And Tristan Da Silva was one pick behind Dalton.
1: Okay.
0: So,
1: and Da Silva's been a pretty good player in Orlando.
0: I mean, he's an NBA player. He's been a rotation player for a team that went to the playoffs.
1: Yeah. So it's you know, in Dalton's issues, okay, is that on Dalton or is that on the Lakers and how they've developed him? Some of that is just he was put in that trade. I don't think he's ever been the same since. Some of that is defensively he's never progressed. Those other issues that he has hasn't dealt with. But he hasn't gotten a chance to play, really.
0: Well, one of the things, though, that I think is really interesting about Dalton, and it will be very... I am assuming that the Lakers did not work out Cameron Carr. I asked a little bit around it. Uh-huh. Nobody seems to think that they did. It could be wrong. But there was no expectation that Cameron Carr would be available for them. So it wouldn't shock me at all if they didn't work him out, didn't interview him, whatever. That happened definitely with Dalton Connect because Dalton had been projected as a top 5 to 10 pick.
1: Mm-hmm.
0: They had no reason to. And then he kept falling to them. And I do wonder, this is something my brother Brian has actually theorized this, and I think it's a good theory. Had they have been able to work out Dalton and interview Dalton, they might have been able to recognize some of the reasons that he might not translate the way he did at Tennessee, because they have asked him to do things different here than what he did at Tennessee. He was much more on ball. Here he needs to work more off ball, off screens, like follow along plays. And I'm not saying that, you know, that Cameron Carr is necessarily a risk the same way, but he is going to be asked.
1: Every first round pick is a risk. Every draft pick is a risk.
0: But I meant more just the idea that,
1: like, the Lawrence Frank has earned some kudos on social media. At least he gave this answer of how they scouted Keaton Vogler. Was it Wagler? Wagler. It sounds like it should be Vogler, but it's Wagler. Their 5th overall pick. Well, yeah, they were able to go extremely deep on him because they had a pretty good sense of who was going to be taken ahead of him. And then all they had to do is consider him amongst a group of...
0: Yeah, there was a consensus top four guys.
1: And they,
0: who do we like best?
1: Yeah. And so they were picking at 5, and then they had a group of, I don't know how deep they went, maybe 10, 15 guys that they considered in that role. And they went really deep in terms of the scouting and evaluation process. And his answer at his press conference was really good and interesting, and everybody on social media was like, wow, what a great example. I'm like, yeah, but that's also because they knew kind of where the draft started.
0: Yeah.
1: They were right there at number 5, and they had the first pick of the rest.
0: Yeah, what ultimately I think, because again, Cameron Carr played a lot more on-ball in college at Baylor. And really, you're going off one awesome year.
1: Yeah.
0: Because his 2 years at Tennessee, he did not play a lot. He was also hurt for some of it. I think the Lakers are likely going to be using him in different ways than he was used at Baylor. Like, he didn't play off-ball as much at Baylor, though the times that he did, he showed potential. They need to make sure that their development process, A, is really clear with the ask. Like, they're really explaining clearly what they want from him. There needs to be patience. I think they also have to make sure that they're not trying to squeeze a square peg into a round hole. And, like, okay, if there's certain things that he does really well, let's try to at least tailor a little bit to his strengths.
1: Mm-hmm.
0: But I'm excited about him.
1: Yeah, I've heard his name mentioned as a really interesting prospect by people who would know, who really follow college basketball and who follow scouting. So,
0: well, hopefully we'll
1: get to talk to him.
0: Hopefully we'll talk to him at some point today, or Super Crosstalk, or maybe on Travis and DeMarco. But coming up next, Game of Games, and it is my game, Momo.
1: Wow.
0: I got us a game. I am excited about this.
1: Andy games. Super random.
0: Sometimes they are.
1: Sometimes they're good.
0: They are.
1: Sometimes they're very obscure.
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0: Of all the amazing things that you've been a part of, where does opening up the World Series against the Yankees kind of land for you? And then on top of that, coming out after they won the World Series again, and you get to bring out the trophy, just where does that fall?

0: is extremely high. And I've been inducted into the Rock and Roll Hall of Fame. I got a star on the Walk of Fame, you know, hands in the concrete at the Chinese Man. But, you know, as a fan of the Dodgers since I was knee-high to a horsefly, I was, you know, just fanning out inside. I had to keep it cool.
1: Hi there. My name is Chris Morales. I'm what they call the imaging voice here at ESPN Los Angeles. 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
11: 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Intern Frankie is going to be joining us.
12: How's it going?
11: Excellent, excellent. His debut.
13: Going. We're almost gone.
11: And to begin this thing, happy 71st birthday to actor Gede Watanabe, best known for his role as Long Duk Dong in the movie 16 Candles.
14: I love that guy.
11: Right.
14: I love that guy.
11: Yeah, it is a really great, endearing performance in a role that would not be written the same way again,
13: nope.
11: Which is for the best. There's a few things in 16.
13: Boy, I was hoping I was not going to have to save you there.
11: No. I know exactly what I'm doing.
13: Okay.
11: You know, there's a few elements of 16 Candles that would get rewritten today, but I can tell you this, as the father of a 15-year-old daughter, she and her friends love that movie, and they love the canon of John Hughes.
13: All right, I love John Hughes.
11: So, with that in mind,
13: let's
11: we're going to play some John Hughes movie trivia.
13: You have no chance.
14: Let's go. Let's go.
11: No, yes, he does, because you can always guess.
13: Okay,
11: you can always guess.
13: Okay.
11: The first,
13: you're not the demo.
11: The first hit movie of John Hughes' career was Mr. Mom, which he wrote. The original director, Stan Dragotti, is someone you've likely never heard of, but a future A-list director was offered the movie early in their career and turned it down. Who was that director? Ron Howard, Penny Marshall, Rob Reiner. Ron Howard, Penny Marshall, Rob Reiner turned down Mr. Mom. Momo goes first.
13: Let's go with Rob Reiner.
11: Frankie.
8: Rob Reiner.
11: Funchy.
9: I was going to go with Rob Reiner, so I might as well just stick with him.
11: And BC.
10: Yeah, clean sweep.
11: Clean sweep, wrong. It is Ron Howard.
13: Ron Howard, really?
11: Right, he turned it down to do Splash, and ironically, Michael Keaton turned down Splash to do Mr. Mom.
9: My God. Okay. Can't imagine those movies with those people.
11: So everybody zeroes.
13: I feel like Penny Marshall would have done it, but yeah.
11: She would have done it well.
13: I met Penny Marshall a few times.
11: Oh, if you went to
13: Clipper
11: games.
13: Fan.
11: I was going to say, if you went to Clipper games, you saw her.
9: You're on a payroll, that's why.
13: Oh, my God. Don't bring this up again.
11: John Hughes also wrote the movie National Lampoon's Vacation.
13: Did he really?
11: Yep, with Chevy Chase taking the family across the country to Wally World. Everyone remembers the theme song Holiday Road. Holiday Road. It was written and performed by a member of an iconic rock band.
13: All right.
11: Who was it? Glenn Frey from the Eagles.
13: Huh.
11: Lindsey Buckingham from Fleetwood Mac, or Daryl Hall from Hall & Oates. Glenn Frey, Lindsey Buckingham, Daryl Hall did Holiday Road. Frankie goes first.
8: Lindsey Buckingham.
11: Funchy.
9: For a fact, Lindsey Buckingham.
11: BC.
9: Glenn Frey.
11: Momo.
13: You really think you know this?
9: Yeah.
13: I think it's Glenn Hall.
11: Glenn Hall, or do you mean Daryl Hall or
13: Daryl
11: Glenn
13: Hall.
11: Frey?
13: Sorry. Daryl Hall.
11: Well, you're wrong either way.
13: Okay.
11: It was Lindsey Buckingham.
13: Is it really?
9: It's on my phone, yeah.
13: Why would you give it away then?
9: Hey, I'm just giving you guys
13: like, that's not a good game of games tactic. Okay.
11: Well, I mean.
13: If you know the answer, don't tell everyone you know the answer.
11: Yeah, but you might be faking it.
13: Clearly he wasn't. Okay, but I wouldn't.
11: Either way, it was Lindsey Buckingham taking a break from arguing with Stevie Nicks to come up with this song. Next.
13: I don't know why anyone would ever argue with Stevie Nicks. But
11: I don't know either, but they argued a lot. They argued a lot.
13: Yeah, that's why he's not in the band anymore.
11: Nope. The game was inspired. Stevie Nicks is awesome. She is a goddess.
13: Yes.
11: The game was inspired, like I said, 16 Candles, which John Hughes, that was his directorial debut. The movie features Joan and John Cusack in small roles.
13: Okay.
11: And it is one of several movies that the Cusack siblings have appeared in together. How many total movies have they been in together? Five, six, or seven total movies the Cusack siblings have been in together. Funchy goes first.
9: Just thinking about two movies off the top of my head. I'm going to say five.
11: BC.
10: Show me six.
11: Momo?
13: Six.
8: Frankie. Seven.
11: Frankie takes the lead.
9: Wow, look at
11: seven
9: you.
11: Seven movies.
8: Let's go.
11: Class six, seven.
13: Yeah.
11: Class 16 Candles, Say Anything, Broadcast News, Gross Point Blank, Cradle of Rock, and High Fidelity.
13: Okay.
11: I've had all the Cusacks, even in small roles. Speaking of John Cusack, so now it's Frankie 2, Funchy 1, Momo and BC, still goose eggs. Speaking of John Cusack, he was one of the last two finalists for one of the roles in The Breakfast Club.
13: Oh.
11: Which role was it?
13: Bender,
11: the role played by Judd Nelson.
13: Okay.
11: Andrew, the role played by Emilio Estevez. Or Brian, the role played by Anthony Michael Hall. The Judd Nelson role, the Emilio Estevez role, or the Anthony Michael Hall role. John Cusack was one of the last two finals to play it.
13: Wow.
11: Momo goes first.
13: The one played by Anthony Michael Hall.
11: Anthony Michael Hall. Frankie.
8: Emilio Bender.
11: Okay. DC.
10: Emilio.
11: Funchy.
9: It has to be either Judd or Anthony Michael Hall, so I'm going to go with Judd.
11: You are happy that you did because
13: That's right.
11: It was Bender. John Cusack was one of the last two. Hughes wanted John Cusack, but he was overruled by the casting director, and John Hughes and Judd Nelson did not get along.
13: The only one it wouldn't be was Emilio Estevez.
11: Yeah, they did not get along at all while making this movie. Staying with The Breakfast Club, I think it's John
13: Hughes' best
11: movie.
13: I love that. Well, also certain things that should be rewritten, but okay.
11: Sure.
13: Yeah. Ask Molly Ringwald.
11: Yeah. No, she said so.
13: Yeah, okay.
11: Not everything ages well, but, but it is a good movie. I think it is a really good movie, despite
13: such a good movie.
11: Yeah, despite exactly what I know you're talking about.
13: Yeah.
11: The song Don't You Forget About Me was a smash hit for the band Simple Minds.
13: Yes.
11: But they were not the first artist offered to record the song written by a guy named Keith Forsey. Which of these rock stars turned down the opportunity to do Don't You Forget About Me? Billy Idol, Debbie Harry of Blondie, or the band Tears for Fears? Billy Idol, Debbie Harry, or Tears for Fears turned down Don't You Forget About Me? Frankie goes first.
8: I'm going to go Billy Idol.
11: Funchy.
9: Tears for Fears.
11: DC?
9: Tears for Fears.
13: How far am I behind?
11: You've yet to,
13: I know, so should I go for the loser? No, I can't do it. It's not in me. Tears for Fears.
11: Well, you might be doing it unintentionally
13: anyway.
11: It's, Billy Idol. Frankie.
13: Wow. Okay,
11: Frankie
13: well then I might,
11: taking charge of this game. He was not the only artist who turned it down. It was offered to Brian Ferry from Roxy Music, Chrissy Hynde from The Pretenders. She recommended Simple Minds. Her then-husband was in the band. They originally said no, then came around, which was an excellent
13: Chrissy
11: call.
13: Hynde should have just sang it herself.
11: I know.
13: She's awesome.
11: Well, she turned it down.
13: Wow, crazy. Okay.
11: Okay, so it's right now Frankie 4, Funchy 2,
13: oh,
11: BC and
13: Momo.
11: I might
13: as well just try to lose.
11: In the movie Pretty in Pink, John Cryer's character, Ducky, nicknamed Ducky, is in love with his best friend, Andy, played by Molly Ringwald. What is Ducky's actual first name? Samuel, Philip, or Norman?
13: You're too
11: Samuel,
13: hard, Andy.
11: Philip,
13: nobody knows
11: Norman.
13: These.
11: Well, Frankie does. Frankie's kicking
13: Do you actually
11: ass.
13: Know any of these, or are you just guessing? We're all just guessing, right?
11: Oh, you know what? We, I think, are going to have to put the game on hold, because I think we are getting... Are we getting Cameron Carr now? We are being joined right now.
13: Okay.
11: We're going to put this on hold, because we are joined by the newest Laker, first-round pick, 24th overall from Baylor. Cameron Carr, how are you, man? Cameron, are you there? We're looking to get Cameron Carr, having a little bit of difficulty with connection. So let's wait a beat, then otherwise I'll resume the game, and you guys can all try to guess what Ducky's actual name is. So we're going to multitask this. Funchy's on the phone right now. Okay, do we have him now? Okay, we've got him right now. Cam Carr, how are you? Cameron Carr, are you there? Cameron, how you
12: yes,
11: doing?
12: The Cameron Carr is here.
13: There
11: excellent,
13: we go.
11: Man. Excellent. First of all, congrats.
13: That's a great intro right there. Cameron Carr is here. I like that.
11: I know. That's. By the way, Cameron, I think that's how you should introduce yourself in all interviews now. Just Cameron Carr is here.
13: I'm going to start doing that.
12: Cameron Carr is here. I'm just going to keep
13: what?
12: It like that.
13: That literally should be like my voicemail now. Ramona Shelburne is here.
11: All right.
13: Do it. Just that's awesome. I'm stealing that.
11: All right. So, Cameron, like a lot to get into, but what was it like for you going through that draft and then landing on getting drafted by the Los Angeles Lakers?
12: Man, it was just a blessing, and the amount of excitement is I couldn't even express in the moment because it just didn't feel real, and it's still settling in. It's taking time, but the emotions are starting to finally hit me. I've said probably about 1,000 times, man, I play for the Los Angeles Lakers, and that just, it doesn't even feel real.
13: where were you when you got the call? Like, did you expect the Lakers to draft you? Did you work out for them? Did you kind of know they liked you? Or when you got that call, were you totally shocked?
12: Yeah, no. So I had talked to them a couple times, and then, I mean, they had called my agent at the table, and they're like, hey, like, yeah, you're about to get drafted by the Knicks, but you're really going to the Lakers.
13: Ah, okay.
12: I walked up there, and so I was just, it didn't feel real. Like, when he told me, like, I just looked at him, and he's like, you good? And I was like, yeah, I'm good. It's just, this is a childhood dream come true, so.
13: What when you talked to him before, what did they ask you? I'm always curious what the Laker draft process is like. You know, just interviews, workouts, what what kind of mental gymnastics did they put you through? Like, what were their, you know, because every team has their list of questions they ask their draft picks.
12: Yeah, I don't think I should give away their
13: okay.
12: secret sauce. I think that's unique to them, you know?
11: for Laker fans, and I can tell you right now,
13: yeah.
11: there are a lot of them listening to you as we speak. For those unfamiliar
12: yeah.
11: with your game, Cameron, what would you describe as your biggest strengths and then maybe the thing that you're working on most right now to improve?
12: Yeah, biggest strengths, athleticism, shooting the ball and making athletic plays, blocking shots, dunking the ball, and, of course, areas to improve, putting on weight, man, loving the weight room, going to live in there. So that's y'all will see a difference in my body. So
11: nice.
13: How did you get to be a good shooter?
12: Every single day, shooting against the best. I used to shoot against my sister every single
13: okay.
12: day, and she used to beat me every single day. And so it's just, man, I feel like that motivation and drive to just beat her in shooting was so high. And so once I finally got it, then I was like, you know what, I might be a shooter.
13: All right.
11: You mentioned, like, the idea of being in the weight room, putting on weight on that frame. Like, is that something that you've had to deal with your whole career just because it, forgive me for saying, you're definitely on the slight side of the athleticism's there, the skills there, but you're more slight than some of these other guys.
12: Yes, it's something that I've been working on. I'm a lot stronger than I look. I know I might be skinny. I'm representing skinny guards, but I'm strong now. I promise. it's something that I've been working on. You know, I've been consistent about it, my eating, my lifting, and so of course, just working at it every single day. You'll see a difference in my body, I promise. But it's just, man, just being consistent and being an everyday guy in the weight room and on the court.
13: When people ask you kind of what you are now versus what you want to be in 10 years, a lot of fans, when they're trying to get an idea of what kind of player you are, like who's your favorite player? Ooh. Who do you look up to? Whose skill set do you watch? Whose mixtape do you always study?
12: See, I'm going to say this, but it's only because I'm a little biased. I'm in the Lakers gym right now, so I got to say Kobe Bryant. That's, of course, everybody looks up to Kobe Bryant when it comes to skill set and mindset, so I'm going to say him.
11: Okay, Cameron, I don't know if you're being sincere or you're sucking up to the fan base, but either way, right answer. That was a really, really...
12: That was the best answer.
11: You aced this one, my friend. Like, you really did well. I wanted to ask you, too, because you were... You know, technically drafted by the Knicks, but then you were traded to the Lakers. This was all prearranged, but you have to go out on stage because of the stupid NBA rules wearing a Knicks hat. Have you gotten a Lakers cap yet?
12: I did. I got a Lakers hat like literally right after we were walking to go do like sit in the back room, whatever, or do media. And I was like, well, I might as well just take one of these. I'm going to play there anyway. So.
11: Like, did you get a photo of yourself, you know, at the ceremony, at all that, in a Lakers cap? Because you're going to want that.
12: Oh, yeah. No, don't worry. Don't worry. Y'all will see good photos of me with a Laker hat on.
11: All right.
13: So this is a random question, but I think it's telling. What's your when you're like on the court and you get hype, what's the play you make that gets you the most hype? Is it when you nail a three on somebody, when you block somebody? Like, what's the play?
12: Ooh. That's a good question. What gets me the most hype? I'll be honest. I'll probably say playing defense and, like, getting a steal or, like, I don't know, getting, like, a deflection, like, diving on a loose ball at half court, though. Like, you got to think, like, everyone's watching you guard one-on-one. I think that might be the best hype up. I mean, I dunk the ball, so I'm used to, like, the dunk hype, but that's a different type of hype right there.
13: You have a favorite play that you did, like, in college or high school?
12: Ooh, I'll probably say my baseline dunk against Arizona State this year. That was a good little play right there.
11: All right, everybody right now listening, go immediately to YouTube, look up Cameron Carr dunk Arizona State. Last question for you. Have you heard from any of your new Laker teammates, or is anybody you're looking forward to talking with?
12: They've all shown love and reached out, and so it's been, man, great conversations, and I'm excited to get to sit down and talk with everybody and meet them. So, man, it's just a blessing to be here.
13: Are you in the group text yet?
12: I'm gonna keep stating that.
13: Like, are you in the team group text yet? In the group chat?
12: Nah, I feel like that's, as a team, I feel like you have to wait till the guy gets to the locker room before they can join the group chat.
13: That's right.
11: You at least got to play in a summer league game.
13: That's
11: coming up in July.
13: I feel like if I was a draft prospect and then like Luka Doncic just popped up in my phone, I'd be like, oh my God. Oh my God, is LeBron texting me right now? Like, I mean, did you have one of those yet?
11: By the way, in the YouTube chat for this interview right now, there's a comment. I saw that dunk, AK. Holy bleep, with like a shocked face emoji. Cameron Carr, new first-round pick for the Los Angeles Lakers. Everybody's looking forward to watching you in the summer league and then in the regular season. Congratulations, and thanks for the time.
12: Thank you, guys. Thank you so much.
13: Okay, can I tell you, I have a cheat sheet now. So I've had a couple of, like, started to talk to the front office guys, like, what do you ask draft prospects? Because I always think interview, like, I'm an interviewer. That's what we do. We try to, like, understand people, et cetera. And somebody, I've had a few people send me now some of the questions they ask draft prospects. They're good questions. One I asked him, like, what's the thing that gets you most excited on the court? That shows me what you love, right? Mm-hmm. That's the kind of player you are. What kind of player do you think you are? Some of these are kind of hard, though. Like, what was the biggest challenge for you in your life? That's a hard question, I think. Is it hard to motivate you? Do you view motivation as internal or external? Like, that's kind of, I mean.
11: I don't know if there is a right or wrong answer. I think what they really care about is how you answer.
13: Yeah.
11: By the way, his responses with us.
13: Oh, really good.
11: They were really good. He seemed super, super comfortable. It seems like he's got a fun personality. We were talking before about Cameron Carr. I am looking forward to watching him play even before. Now I am super, super looking forward. What do we do with the game? Like, do we declare Frankie the winner?
9: I just say we can declare an intern the winner.
11: Frankie!
9: Yeah, you won.
13: Yay!
9: There you go. Yeah, victory.
11: Wins in his first time.
13: I legitimately did not know any of those answers. Okay. Legitimately. Every single one was a guess.
11: Well, I think it's the same thing with Frankie.
8: Just guessing.
13: Did you know any of them?
8: Mm-mm.
13: Okay. Funchy knew the Lindsey Buckingham one.
9: Oh, yeah. Nevin, I like John Hughes listening.
13: Yes. I did too, but I don't think liking John Hughes movies actually helped you in that.
9: I know.
11: Yeah,
9: I
11: got
9: know.
11: A few more.
13: The only one that kind of helped.
9: You didn't even get the Uncle Buck, did you?
11: I've got a few more questions that are related to Ferris Bueller's Day Off.
13: Oh, okay, ask one. Oh,
11: okay.
13: We got a couple minutes in crosstalk.
11: The answer, and Marcus Grant joining us right now.
13: And I got to go over
9: Hyundai Grendel. We got to go to break first. We got to go to break, and then we'll do crosstalk.
13: Oh, do we? Okay. I might leave.
11: Super
13: I have to go to Hyundai Grendel.
11: Yeah, super crosstalk / Game of Games coming up next, 710 ESPN.
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11: It is a half crosstalk, perhaps half continuing Game of Games. And it is all me and Marcus. Momo had to jump out, and we are waiting for DeMarco Farr.
29: Yeah.
11: But me and Marcus Grant here right now want to make sure everybody knows that Game of Games, however abbreviated, whether we continue it or not, presented by the Call Jacob Injury Hotline, the only number LA trusts after an accident, 800-345-6789. 800-345-6789. Marcus, how are you?
29: Doing good, man. It's good to see you.
11: Good to see you, too. Were you able to hear any at all of the John Hughes trivia?
29: No, I did not. And so I'm curious because I am so on John Hughes movies. I feel like I may do a lot of swings and misses here.
11: Okay, well, I left everybody hanging. Ducky's real name is Philip.
29: Okay.
11: Ducky, John Cryer's character Pretty in Pink, who's in love with Andy Molly Ringwald.
29: Yep.
11: His first name is actually Philip. Philip Dale. Also, you'll appreciate this. You've got the sound cue. You know, in Pretty in Pink, there is the iconic scene where John Cryer, Ducky, does that record store dance to try a little tenderness.
29: Yes.
11: The Otis Redding song.
29: Mm-hmm.
11: That was not the original song. I learned while doing research for this. Not the original song that was going to be used. They ended up using Try a Little Tenderness because the first song that they wanted to get, they could not get the rights.
29: Okay.
11: It was, do you remember, State of Shock? The Jacksons with Mick Jagger.
29: Oh, yeah.
11: Play it.
30: Listen.
0: That is a vibe shift.
29: It is a vibe shift. Yeah.
0: That scene does not work with this song.
29: Yeah, no. I'm trying to imagine it in my head, and like, not with John Cryer as Duck.
0: No.
29: No.
0: Well, and also, too, like, try a little tenderness. Part of the reason it works is that songs had staying power.
29: Yes.
0: Respectfully to Mick Jagger and the Jacksons, legends, all of them, this song has not had staying power.
29: No, no. It is one of those, like, moments in time.
0: Oh, it's
29: right?
0: Very 1985.
29: Right? It's very much a moment in time.
0: It reeks of mid-80s.
29: Yeah.
0: I got a few more. Ferris Bueller, in Ferris Bueller's Day Off, his friend Cameron wears a Gordie Howe Red Wings jersey, despite the movie being set in Chicago.
29: Mm-hmm.
0: You know how many goals Gordie Howe scored in his career? Your choices are 894, 801, or 766.
29: Okay, so I would say the first number that jumped into my head was 850, so I'm going to go 894.
0: Oh, you're close. It was 801. He's third all-time in the goals scored, NHL all-time, behind Alex Ovechkin and the great one.
29: Wayne Gretzky, yeah.
0: Also, in Ferris Bueller's Day Off, there was an on-screen couple that actually became a real couple after the filming of the movie.
29: Really?
0: Yes. Was it Matthew Broderick and Mia Sara, who plays Sloane, mm-hmm. his girlfriend? Jennifer Grey and Charlie Sheen. Remember, they have their police station
1: yeah,
0: interaction.
1: I love that one.
29: Why are you here?
0: Drugs.
1: Drugs.
0: Charlie Sheen really having to work hard and research for that role. He apparently stayed up for like 36 hours straight to have a look.
29: It looked like it, yeah.
0: Which he might have been doing anyway, regardless of how hard. But, or Cindy Pickett and Lyman Ward, who play Ferris's parents.
29: I'm going to go Pickett and Ward.
0: True.
29: Yeah.
0: They met on the set. They had never met before. And then they ended up getting married. And then unfortunately they were divorced in 1992. Planes, Trains, and Automobiles. It is a rated R movie primarily because of Steve Martin's rental car kiosk rant where he drops a number of F-bombs in like under a minute. How many F-bombs? 16, 18, or 20?
29: I'm going to just go, let's go big, go 20.
0: Close. It was 18.
29: 18, okay.
0: 18 in a minute, and then it's capped by Edie McClure saying, well, you're effed. But that really, that 1 minute is basically why
29: it's rated R.
0: Is rated R. Home Alone. Joe Pesci plays Harry, one of the two wet bandits
29: yep.
0: who break into Kevin McAllister's house. Pesci won an Oscar for his performance as Tommy in Goodfellas, my all-time mm-hmm. favorite movie. Mm-hmm. One of his Goodfellas co-stars turned down the role of Harry that eventually went to Joe Pesci.
29: Okay.
0: Was it Robert De Niro, Ray Liotta, or Samuel L. Jackson? De Niro, Liotta, or Samuel L. Jackson was originally offered the role of Harry, one of the wet bandits.
29: I'm going to say Ray Liotta.
0: It was De Niro.
29: De Niro?
0: De Niro was...
29: De Niro and Daniel Stern as the wet bandits.
0: It's different.
29: It's very different. It's a little more intense.
0: A little more intense. Although, nobody thought Midnight Run that De Niro and Charles Grodin would be so
29: comedy
0: good together.
29: Classic.
0: It's
29: absolute comedy classic.
0: It is a stone cold classic.
29: Yeah.
0: And then my last one, this was the tiebreaker if needed. In Weird Science, when Wyatt and Gary come home drunk from being out at the club with Lisa,
29: mm-hmm.
0: Wyatt's older brother Chet, Bill Paxton,
29: yep.
0: blackmails Wyatt to keep from telling their parents.
1: On the telephone.
0: What are you talking about on the telephone?
1: On the telephone.
0: Okay. $175 in crisp bills is the blackmail amount. That was in 1985. According to usinflationcalculator.com, how much money is $175 in 2026?
1: Ooh. I'd say like $611.
29: I'm going to go $705.
0: Funchy wins. You both went over, but it is $545.04.
29: Oh, yeah. Wow.
0: So that was my entire John Hughes-averse game.
29: All right. That's cool. So like $545, is that what it is?
0: Yep. And 4 cents.
29: You know what? I mean, look, if somebody... Look, I don't know. Even high school, like, you bribe me $175, I'm fine. But $500, I'm probably going to keep quiet.
1: Going to another John Hughes movie, A Home Alone, people were saying, trying to add up the 10 pizzas that they ordered in the movie, how much it would be today. Like, how much 10 large pepperoni pizzas or whatever.
29: Where you're ordering it from, right?
1: Right. I guess it depends on where
0: you're
1: ordering
0: it. Well, I mean, these were the suburbs of Chicago. It was probably pricey pizza.
29: Right.
1: Yeah. So people are, like, trying to say it might probably be, like, $500, $600 nowadays or whatever.
29: Yeah, I mean, I'm just like, you know, you're not getting any, like, you know, like Little Caesars used to do the two.
1: Oh, yeah, the $5. Yeah, you're not getting $5 pieces.
29: $5 hot and ready. Yeah. Yeah, like, you're not doing that.
1: No, no, no.
0: They left him alone multiple times.
29: Right? Like, after the, after the first, like, the first time you came, all right, maybe, like, the second time, then Child Protective Services needs to get involved.
0: You know what's funny, actually? I was talking earlier about how I got my brother and I got Gary Oldman for an interview for our old ESPN LA podcast. We also got Liam Neeson. And it was, I want to say when he was, yes, it was definitely when he was promoting Taken 2.
29: Mm-hmm.
0: And I actually asked him, you know, do you think there will be a Taken 3? And he said, no, at this point, it's kind of becomes me just being a bad family member because I'm just clearly ignoring all these different family members. Guess who ended up doing Taken 3?
29: Yeah, of course. You know, the money talks. By the way, if you watch Home Alone again, I mean, I watch it every year for Christmas, right? And I'm reminded every single year that the McAllisters are generally unlikable people. Like, as a group, they are unlikable. Like, they don't like each other. They don't seem to like outside. They just are a really miserable group of people.
0: Explains a lot why they left their one child behind. Didn't even notice. Tune in tomorrow night, or excuse me, tune in tonight, 6 p.m. for The Road to the Cup on ESPN LA. Dave Denho, Mario Ruiz bring you the latest news, previews, and reaction from soccer's biggest tournament. 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Coming up, Travis and DeMarco. I will be playing the role of DeMarco Farr for probably about half an hour.
1: You don't look like DeMarco.
0: I do not look like DeMarco.
29: Hey, you sure don't.
0: A bunch of different levels. You know what? We can break down all the reasons I do not look like DeMarco Farr. Coming up next, Marcus is going to take over the show, 710 ESPN.
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4: 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Marcus Grant is here with DeMarco Farr. 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Is Marcus, like, back in the day?
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6: Yes.
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8: Oh.
4: Plus World Cup. Plus Lakers offseason. Let's do it. Producer War is here. Young D, producer DeAndre, the social team in the back, and you, the DeMarco and Travis Afternoon Show.
6: Why don't you shut up?
4: Sweetie. Thank God it's Friday edition right now.
6: All right, so I want to push back on that a little bit. Like, I have I don't run from my nerd side, right? Like, I have some strong nerd bona fides, right? Was never a Dungeons and Dragons guy. I think I did Dungeons and Dragons for like a 3-week period in the sixth grade.
9: I had a trial period as well around that time, and it didn't stick.
6: No,
9: I couldn't understand it. That was part of it too.
6: I just like. The whole thing with like 20-sided and 50-sided die, like, it just seemed a little excessive.
9: Also, a lot of what happened felt very arbitrary. It's all decided by the Dungeon Master.
6: Yes.
9: And it's like, does the Dungeon Master even understand what we're doing?
6: Right. Yeah, I just, you know, I tried it out. It didn't quite fit. But I have a lot of other nerd tendencies. Yeah, welcome to DeMarco and Travis with neither DeMarco nor Travis. Marcus Grant, Andy Kamenetsky.
7: Dads are out. Let's have fun.
6: Yeah, let's go. On a Friday?
7: Let's go.
10: How's your butt?
6: Pretty good, I guess.
9: Just a check-in.
6: Just checking in. Just checking in. You guys got to check in with Cameron Carr, newest Laker last hour.
9: Let me just say, for a kid that's being introduced to not just a brand new audience, but like a very rabid and discerning, and I would say, picky, high standards audience.
6: Mm-hmm.
9: I thought he nailed it, man. He was super comfortable talking with all of us. He had a really good sense of humor. He had some great responses. Like, you know, he was asked about, you know,
7: I love the group chat question.
6: Right?
7: He just was so cool, calm, and collected.
9: Yeah, he's not yet in the group chat. He said that he has heard from his teammates or heard from several of them showing him love, but he agreed. It's not appropriate yet for him to be in the group chat. He's got to at least play one game, even if it's like a summer league game, before he's given entry into the group chat. But he said the play, like a type of play that hypes him the most, is a defensive play, like some type of defensive disruption play. He said that he is trying to aspire to become Kobe.
6: Wow, okay.
9: Excellent. He's not, so it's clear, he's not saying he's at that level. He's not even saying he's on that path. It's just, that's the North Star. Great answer for
6: great
9: this audience.
6: Answer.
7: Yes, it is.
6: Great answer.
9: You're nailing the test there,
7: yes,
9: kid.
7: You are, sir.
6: Yeah, I just look, obviously, when it comes to drafting a guy, the Lakers are looking first and foremost at talent, at fit, that sort of thing. But you got to wonder, because they do interviews with these guys, the ability to connect with an audience, knowing, especially in a market like Los Angeles, that the opportunities are going to be there. You got to think that sort of plays into this, and having a guy who's comfortable in situations
9: well,
6: like
9: also
6: that.
9: Too, he actually answered a question that I had been wondering about in a good way, because he slipped much further than a lot of people had expected. I had questions about whether or not the Lakers had actually had contact with him before the draft, because they might have said, like, why would we need to? Like, this happened a couple years ago with Dalton Knecht, who slipped so much. To the best of my knowledge, I know they didn't work him out, but to the best of my knowledge, they had had limited to maybe no contact. It's good to know. He said that they did interview him, and I don't know if maybe some of their internal intel led them to want to interview, or maybe they just wanted to cast a super wide net to make sure that whoever they end up drafting, good chance they end up having at least some type of feel for him vibe. But that in and of itself, I found reassuring.
6: That is reassuring, especially because, what, a couple of months ago, we went through a whole thing about, did the Rams talk to Ty Simpson? Did they not talk to Ty Simpson? Was it cool? Was it not cool? So at least we've nipped that part of it in the bud with Cam Carr. So I'm going to ask you, as the host of Lakers Talk, what
7: Lakers
6: is this
7: podcast?
6: Future? Yeah, you want to plug the podcast?
9: Am I allowed?
7: I don't know.
9: My unnamed podcast.
6: Your unnamed podcast. Does he get a shot in the rotation early? I mean, how does he fit in with this roster?
9: I think it is not out of the question that he could get a shot at the rotation or maybe earn his way into the rotation. For what it's worth, a couple of the draft people that I talked with, Mike Garcia and also Tyler Metcalf from No Ceilings, they thought that there were a lot of players in general in this draft, like even at the Lakers' original pick at 25. And this is well before talking about Cameron Carr, but just in general. They thought it was a deep enough draft that whoever the Lakers took, they thought he could get minutes. And obviously, if you think, say, a Terrace Reed, who had been mocked to the Lakers a lot, could get minutes as a center, I don't think it's out of the question that somebody that had been mocked at around like 13, 15 on average, something like that, could potentially get minutes. I actually asked Tyler Metcalf about this, and he said that he thought maybe in the playoffs it would be a tall ask for him to have minutes, but in the regular season, especially too, when you just need some of those innings innings eight, that there would be a possibility for him to play. And look, they need a lot of his skill set. They need athleticism. They need shooting. They need the ability to operate in the open floor, like some of those hit-aheads from Luka. I think the opportunities could be there. He'll just have to earn it.
6: Yeah. I mean, obviously, and I know some of it has to do with who is actually on the roster when it's all said and done, and that is a very much a work in progress. But, I'm interested. I'm curious, right? Because he's a guy with incredible athleticism. You mentioned, everybody talked about the wingspan. It's like, a 7'1" wingspan for
9: this
6: guy.
9: It is a crazy wingspan for a guy whose height is listed 6'4", 6'5".
6: Yeah. I mean, it's nuts. So, very curious to see sort of how he fits in with this team. I see a big man walking in the building. But, I don't know. I caught a little bit of the end of the interview. I know you and Ramona were talking about the interview questions. She said she had a list of interview questions that that people asked, just apropos of nothing. Can you think of the strangest question you've ever been asked in an interview, like a job interview or something like that? Because I have one that always sticks with me.
9: Not off the top of my head. What's yours?
6: So I was once asked in a job interview, if you were a tree, what kind of tree would you be? Yes, the look on my face was, at least I hope I didn't show it outward, but it was exactly the look you had on your face. I think I came up with something like, I'd be a palm tree, because that way I could sort of be strong, but also go with the wind.
5: I like it.
6: Yeah, right?
5: I would have said marijuana. And look right at him. Like what?
9: I'd be like, one that with leaves, because I'm leaving right now.
6: whatever I said, it worked.
9: Wow.
6: I got the job, but
9: nice.
6: Yeah.
5: What job was that?
6: It was a job for an internet company, when I was first job out of college.
5: Are you suited and booted?
6: I mean, I'm sure I was for the interview.
5: Oh, right.
6: Not on the day-to-day at the job, but I think for the interview,
5: For the interview, matching socks and the whole nine?
6: Yeah, whole deal, shoes that were the same color, all of it.
5: Yeah, brand new underwear.
6: Yeah, man.
9: Well, you were serious about this one.
6: I was just out of college. I didn't know any better. I was trying to make an impression. So,
5: hello, fellas.
6: Hello, DeMarco.
5: I made it. Yeah, Super Dad is here. Absolutely. I got to see it. She saw me. I'm out. Here we are.
9: Explain to the folks what you saw.
5: She did. My daughter had a play today.
6: Okay.
5: And she's doing Geppetto. It's Pinocchio.
9: Nice.
5: So she's got a big part. She's singing.
9: Ooh.
5: Yeah. So I got to see the opening number. She saw me. We waved, took pictures. I'm out.
9: What role was she?
5: Geppetto.
9: She was? Oh, I didn't know if it was called Geppetto or she
5: no,
9: was.
5: No, she's right? Geppetto.
9: Oh, that's a big role.
6: It's a prequel, right? It's the precursor to Pinocchio. It's all the
9: origin
6: things,
9: story?
6: The things that happened to Geppetto leading up to him carving this wooden doll.
5: You know,
6: yeah.
5: Like kids doing like Pinocchio Jr.
9: Right.
5: Yeah, that type of stuff. But yeah.
9: Did she enjoy it?
5: Yeah, she's good.

0: I mean, she probably saw you, but not necessarily the way you wanted to be seen.
1: Oh, man.
2: Oh,
1: yeah.
2: Man.
1: But here we are. Yeah. What y'all been talking about?
2: Well, we just talked about Cameron Carr, the Lakers' new rookie.
1: Did you talk to him?
0: Yep.
1: Oh, how was he?
0: Great personality.
1: Yeah.
0: He was not nervous at all. He was willing to be playful. He was fun. He had a sense of humor. He gave some really good responses. He talked about wanting to, he has Kobe as his North Star, like
1: Kobe.
0: The type of player that he wants to emulate.
1: I think that's real, right? I mean, that's not just, you know, trying to endear yourself to the LA community.
2: Both things can be true, right?
1: Well, okay, Luka bought LA when he bought parking.
0: Right. I actually said that to him. I said whether that's really how you feel, whether you're trying to suck up to this audience or both, that was the correct answer.
1: Either way, it works.
0: Yeah,
1: good
0: and
1: for you.
0: He also said that if anyone wants to get an idea of his athleticism, check out, just go to YouTube, Cameron Carr dunk Arizona State.
1: I've been watching. Yeah, kid can flush.
0: Yep.
1: Absolutely. Yep. His dad is a pro.
0: His dad played for about 6 years in the league. He was runner-up in Kobe's dunk contest.
1: That's right. Well, he's second generation. Yeah, I imagine the kid would be cool and calm, but he has no idea what he's in for.
0: Nope.
2: He doesn't.
1: I hope you get better from here.
2: Yeah, I mean, look, he's hopefully got some mentors. I'm sorry. I just watched the dunk.
1: Yeah.
2: Yeah.
1: That's mean. That's spiteful. That's when you say no regard for human life.
2: I mean, that man has a family. Why would you do that to him? Yeah, look, I think he's in a good spot, though. Obviously, they've got some veterans around him to kind of help adjust him. And the good news is he's a first-round pick, yes, but he's not a first-round pick that you're expecting to come in and have to carry the load.
1: You know, Trudell threw cold water on it. So when do you expect to see him play in minutes, like major minutes? Christmas? Or is that too...
0: I think here's what I would say. I think he has an opportunity to get minutes. Just because this team needs depth.
1: Needs bodies. Okay.
0: They need bodies. They need athleticism. They need shooting. They need finishing, open floor, all of that stuff. I think he has an opportunity. Plus, this is considered a really deep draft class. I don't think it's a given that he will play. I don't think it's a given that he won't play, though.
1: Okay. Summer League's coming up, right?
0: Yep.
1: Can't wait.
2: We will definitely see him in Summer League.
1: Can't wait. For he's going to be flushing on everybody.
2: That's going to be really interesting.
1: Playing for minutes. He's athletic, right? But he's 6'5", 180.
2: But with a 7-foot wingspan.
1: But 6'5", 180.
0: He made, by the way, a promise to us. He's like, I'm already in the process of building my body out. He's like, you know, he put himself essentially on the clock to get thicker. So
1: wake him up at midnight and feed him a PB&J. Let him go back to sleep and then wake up with a protein shake.
0: I'll say this. If nothing else, he seems super likable, like someone that fans are really going to enjoy.
2: So. Very cool. Very, very cool.
1: Good.
2: Dalton Rushing has not maybe been the most likable guy lately for the Dodgers. Yeah, exactly. We'll talk about that in a little bit more. AK, man, thanks for hanging out, dude.
1: Thank you, Danata.
2: All right, back with a little bit more DeMarco and Travis. Marcus hanging in for Travis here on ESPN LA.
3: 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All three CONCACAF hosts are through to the knockout stages.
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6: 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Think a corner kick is a karate move? 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
7: I do.
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11: So if you and I are on the road, we get caught in the same motel. We got to share a room.
7: Yeah.
11: You can't sleep unless you're naked.
7: I would prefer to be unencumbered.
5: Back to the guys.
12: Is this Dallas?
13: Is this Dallas?
12: Is this an anniversary
13: hey!
12: Of some sort?
13: No.
12: Friday we do
13: TV thing.
12: TV shows.
13: Okay.
12: Yeah. This one come on right after the Dukes of Hazzard. Like,
13: oh,
12: I would watch the Dukes of Hazzard, and then my parents would send me to bed, and they would watch Dallas.
13: Product of a California education. I did not know anything about that the Confederate battle flag.
12: No, I didn't either until I got older. No.
13: I was drawing that thing.
7: Uh-huh.
13: I wanted one.
12: I just, you know, like,
13: oh my God.
12: As kids, we would play, you know, who was going to be Bo, who was going to be Luke.
13: The Dude, whole deal. You would understand this. So right when I was coming upstairs, parked, had to go to Starbucks, right. Grab the coffee, right?
12: Mm-hmm.
13: Tried to order it online. This is what Momo told me.
12: Oh, like, when I do it all the time.
13: Right.
12: Yeah.
13: But I think I sent it to the wrong store.
12: Oh, so there's probably a coffee at another store waiting for you?
13: Well, I had to think. So she took mercy and made it here. Oh, no problem. I'll make it here for you.
12: Okay.
13: So BET, there's black folks walking around.
12: Yep.
13: Dude walks up. Right. He goes, are you in production? I said, no. And he said, what do you do? I'm actually on radio. Oh, really? Are you on air? I said, yes. Doing what? DeMarco and Travis. He goes, oh, are you Travis? No, Travis is a tall white guy. And he goes, you're DeMarco?
12: Why?
13: I thought you were white.
14: What?
7: Oh.
13: Bruh, he said it like 3 times.
14: What?
13: He could not believe it. Like, I almost had to show ID.
12: But, like,
13: that hurt my feelings, man.
12: I mean, look, all right, so this might be me profiling a little bit.
13: Yeah.
12: But I would assume if I heard the name DeMarco.
13: Right.
12: If you gave me a choice between a white guy and a black guy and say,
14: I'm with you.
12: Pick the one who's DeMarco.
14: I'm a pick.
12: I would pick the black guy.
13: I'm hoping he's
12: That's
13: a comedian working on material. Because
12: I mean,
13: I'm with you. DeMarco Travis,
12: again,
13: I would assume.
12: That could be me just profiling.
13: Right.
12: But that's the way I would operate.
13: That's hilarious.
12: Wow.
13: Like, no.
12: All right.
13: I said, if that's the rumor, please tell your friends.
12: You know what? So that was like, you know, when I
13: spread it far and wide. Yes.
12: One year when I was in college, my friends and I decided just for fun, we were going to start a rumor, not about anybody that we knew, just a general rumor and see how long it took to get back to us.
13: Oh, yeah.
12: So we started telling everybody, because this is in the heyday of like Hootie and the Blowfish.
13: Oh.
12: So we started telling everybody that Hootie was the drummer and not the black guy.
13: Really? That never got to me.
12: Got back to us, though.
13: Did
12: at least.
13: Really?
12: Yeah, like, we said at the beginning of the year, and like sometime middle of the second semester, somebody at a party came to us and said, you hear that Hootie is the drummer and not the black guy.
13: It took me a long time to realize that
12: nobody's named Hootie.
13: It was the whole band
12: that
13: got me there. That's funny, though. I think I swear, right hand up,
12: mm-hmm.
13: I started the rumor about more than one Ultimate Warrior.
12: Wait, really?
13: I kid you not.
12: I can say that.
13: I was
12: never,
13: the first
12: that
13: guy
12: one never
13: who
12: made
13: said
12: it to
13: it.
12: Me. So.
13: Right. I said it. I said, there's more than one. There was a rumor. Like, the real Ultimate Warrior is dead. this guy's a fake.
12: Oh, wait, no, I think I did hear that the Ultimate Warrior was not, that he's been replaced.
13: That rumor went all the way through his Hall of Fame speech.
12: That's hilarious.
13: I know I was first.
12: Wow, that's very, very funny.
13: Anyway.
12: Dodgers on the road start a big 3-game series down in San Diego. The last time we saw the Los Angeles Dodgers, Dalton Rushing was having a little bit of a kerfuffle.
13: Learning.
12: With himself, with Shohei Ohtani, with a whole lot of folks. Obviously we're at a point now where we've seen Dalton Rushing, one, be really hard on himself when he's not having success, but also become a little bit of a villain around the league. Is it a problem now, though, because here it is, you are sort of having a disagreement, and look, I'm hoping, fingers crossed, that this has been squashed, but you've had a very public disagreement with your team's number one star player.
13: Your league's number one star.
12: Right. That feels like now at some point somebody's got to sit him down and talk to him, right?
13: Sports number one athlete. Yeah, absolutely. I don't remember ever a time when I've seen a manager sit in a dugout and, like, talk to a player.
12: Mm-hmm.
13: Usually he's busy. Or if they're talking, it's, you know, he's pointing, yelling, or whatever. It's real quick. But they're having a full-on meeting out there. And then Freddie Freeman doing the same thing.
12: Yeah.
13: That stuff usually happens, you know, where you can't see it. It happens all the time, but not in a, you know, public setting like that, which means he must have been close to, like, melting down. You know what I mean? With all that stuff, all that, whatever. You need to chill out. It's a job. Relax. Let Shohei get you through this. Like, we're talking you off the mountain. So, yeah, he burns hot, but sometimes that can melt you down as well as an athlete.
12: Did you ever have a teammate like that? Did you just, you know, things would go bad and you just had to kind of leave him alone for a minute?
13: Several. I was one of them.
12: Mm-hmm.
13: Definitely. I do remember, this is so funny. I don't know why, and I think this is why we're so cool. Pam Oliver, the Fox sideline.
12: Yeah.
13: Forever. Great person. Love her to death. There was a time she was sitting on the sidelines, and I came off the sidelines hot. I don't know why. I think we sucked. I may have messed up. They scored again. They increased the lead to, like, 2 scores. We're not going to win this game. We're about to lose again.
12: Mm-hmm.
13: And I took my helmet and spiked it, and it just hit it wrong, like a pull cue.
12: Right.
13: And it spun right into Pam's leg.
12: Oh.
13: Right. Like, lucky it didn't hurt her.
12: Mm-hmm.
13: And then, like, not that long after, she got hit with a football and sued the team.
12: Oh.
13: Right. Another team.
12: Wow.
13: But I'm like, man, that could have been sued for that. How stupid was that?
12: Yeah.
13: And the thing that got me was people in the stands saw it.
12: Mm-hmm.
13: You know, it was complete bad sportsmanship. Like, I had just lost my blank for a hot minute. You know, and I had a teammate that he was there for a year. He wasn't a leader, but he said, like, who do you think you are? And it just, you're right. You know, you're not good enough to act like that. You know what I'm saying? I would say the same thing to Dalton Rushing. Just give yourself a break. You're not good enough to take it that hard when you mess up, if that makes any sense.
12: No, it does make sense, because I think just watching him on a day-to-day basis, and obviously he's much more in the spotlight now with Will Smith hurt, and he's got to be the catcher pretty much every day for this team, but to watch when he just makes it out, right? And you know, say it before the show, Hall of Famers in baseball, you make it out 7 out of 10 times. Like, it is a failure-driven game. And so to watch him...
13: Who do you think you are?
12: Right. And so, like, you know, if he strikes out or he pops up, like, to watch him go back to the dugout and start, you know, beating on his head or just, like, beating him up.
13: But I don't know him. I mean, that's why I assume Dave would talk to him, Freddie would talk. I don't know what is driving him, what pressure he's putting himself under. I used to make deals, like, stupid stuff. Like, if I don't make this tackle, my entire family's going to be pushed off a cliff.
12: Wow.
13: Right. But that's the stuff you have to do to get yourself to that level to compete, right? And when it doesn't happen, you start to, you know, whack, whack, whack. But that's not how it goes. It's just the learning curve. He's a young dude.
12: That's the thing. He's 25, so he's not, you know, definitely not an old guy. He's only been in the league, in the major leagues, for a couple of years now. And I think, for me, the balance that the Dodgers have to strike is you don't want to completely take that fire out of him, because that's what got him here.
13: Yeah.
12: But you do have to figure out how to get him to dial it back in some situations.
13: Shut the heck up. Let Ohtani run it. You still are an employee. I get it. You want to be this. You want to be that. You think you're going to go to Cooperstown someday. Good. But you can't cost us games. You can't cost him pitches. So I get your hot-headedness. Mm-hmm. Relax, especially behind the plate. You know, the stuff at the plate, you're only hurting yourself.
12: Right.
13: And I think at some point, he'll relax, you know. Mm-hmm. Kyle Tucker's having a hard time fitting in. A lot of people have a hard time fitting. Imagine being a young dude on this team.
12: Yeah.
13: You know, I want to be a part of this group. I don't want to go away. I want to compete and be as good as I possibly can so I can stay here. Kid's probably under a lot of pressure and it's just coming out wrong.
12: And maybe that's part of it, you know, just needing that reassurance that, hey man, you are our guy. You know, we're not just gonna do away with you. Even when Will Smith comes back, he still has a space on this team. Maybe that helps him relax.
13: Yeah, but you can't be breaking bats and can't be messing up Shohei.
12: Your
13: drama cannot affect that.
12: It's one thing to have your drama. When it starts to spill over to the other guys, especially to Shohei Ohtani,
13: you're dang right.
12: That's when it becomes a problem. Roki Sasaki, though, has been pretty good. He gets to start tonight going against old pal Walker Buehler down in San Diego. We'll talk about our expectations for that as well. DeMarco and Travis on ESPN Los Angeles. And want to let you know, ESPN LA's Summer of Soccer is coming to Pico Rivera tomorrow. 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ESPN LA will be on site from 12 to 7 p.m. with giveaways, great food, entertainment, family activities, and soccer fans from across the community. 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
8: The United States is headed to the knockout stage after an impressive group stage campaign that saw the Americans finish atop Group D. Despite Thursday's loss to Turkey, the U.S. men's national team did more than enough in its first two matches to emerge as Group D winners and keep its World Cup hopes very much alive. Now the focus shifts to the round of 32. The U.S. will take on Bosnia and Herzegovina on July 1st at 5 p.m. at Levi's Stadium in Santa Clara, California. The Americans are expected to have a fully healthy Christian Pulisic back in the lineup. And with the U.S. entering as the clear favorite, they'll be looking to take the next step toward what could be a memorable World Cup.
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13: When I see people, I'm just so happy like we're sharing the earth together. This is all us here right now at the same time.
5: Back to the guys.
13: Hey, there we go. Somebody, I think they did. Did the Fat Boys do one of this?
12: Yes.
13: The Fat Boys did.
12: Yes, they remixed this.
13: They did it. Okay.
12: The theme from Hawaii Five-0.
13: The most recognizable intro ever.
12: I never watched the reboot. I don't know if it's still on. I don't even know.
13: Scott Kahn.
7: It probably is, yeah.
13: I never watched it.

0: that they use this, because I don't know how you don't use the song, right? If you're rebooting the show, you got it. I'm sure it's an updated version, but they got to use the version. Song,
1: yes,
0: right?
1: No doubt, no doubt. Is it Turkey or Turkey-ay?
0: I believe it's actually Turkey-ay, but we grew up with it as Turkey.
1: Okay, when you said U.S. versus who, how did you say it yesterday? Everybody.
0: I said Turkey.
2: I said Turkey.
1: Okay.
2: Sure, if I'm being honest, yeah.
1: So are we supposed to say Turkey-ay now?
2: I think that's a proper way to say it now, yeah.
0: I think that's what they prefer to be called, yeah.
1: Okay, because my wife, like, wanted to die on that hill. Like, it's Turkey-ay. I'm like, you've never even said Turkey-ay before in our whole relationship. Why is it a big deal?
0: I mean...
1: Well, Turkish people want you to call them Turkey-ay now.
0: Sure. I guess if I'm talking to a Turkish person, I probably would pronounce it Turkey-ay. But, like, when I'm at home with my family and it's just us...
1: Turkey.
0: Call them Turkey.
1: I mean, not Turkey like Turkey, but Turkey.
0: Right.
1: I guess that's why he's going to differentiate.
0: That's what we've known for
1: Turkey-ay.
0: Most of our life.
1: Okay. Never mind. Did they just figure it out?
0: I mean, I think they knew. I think, you know, it's sort of like when a player like goes to the NFL and their name is pronounced a certain way, and then after a couple of years, they're like, no,
1: oh,
0: it's actually pronounced this.
1: Keenan McCardle became Keenan McCardell. Yes.
0: Yeah.
1: Yeah. Larry Fishburne became Lawrence.
0: I think, yeah.
2: he's
0: still Cowboy Curtis.
1: Yeah, he used to go by Larry Fishburne when he first started.
0: Back when he was Cowboy Curtis on Pee Wee's Playhouse.
1: And then he became a thespian and called me Lawrence.
0: Yes.
1: So it's Lawrence
0: Now he's Lawrence Fishburne.
1: Yes, sir.
0: So I'm eating a sandwich here during the break, and I was informed that, I guess, Greg Bergman, my partner in crime on the Blue Review, you have to tell me this story, he sniffs sandwiches?
2: So there was one there was one particular day.
1: Violate sandwiches, man.
2: Yes.
1: Yeah.
2: Marcus, I kid you not.
0: Okay.
2: He was in studio. I don't know. It was Mike Trudell.
1: Yes.
2: So Trudell brought in a same thing, Jersey Mike sandwich, opened it up, and Greg was in studio with them. And for some reason, he like looked over and he started, you know, Jersey Mike sandwich, they got a, you know, a certain scent to it. You know, it smells good.
0: Very nice aroma, yeah.
2: This dude literally leans over and is like, oh, you got a nice looking sandwich there. And actually leans over.
1: Dropped the nose
2: literally right into his sandwich and smelt it.
1: Yeah.
2: And then Trudell was like, what are you doing? Did you really just sniff my sandwich right now? I kid you not, he did that.
1: He's a cereal sandwich violator.
0: A sandwich sniffer.
1: Yeah, he is.
2: Yes, he is.
1: He's on a registry somewhere.
0: You got to be put on a list for that.
1: He is. We're telling you. Yes, watch your sandwich around Greg.
0: I don't want your nose in my sandwich.
2: that's exactly what
1: there
2: we were trying
1: is.
2: To tell him. Yes.
1: Yes. Yes.
0: Wow.
1: He can't control it. You open the sandwiches, he just
0: goes over
1: there.
0: You know what? I mean, look, I enjoyed doing the Blue Review with him every weekday morning from 6:30 to 6:55 on the ESPN LA YouTube channel. Now I'm going to look at him differently.
1: Try to open a sandwich in front of him, see what happens.
0: No, I think I'd rather not. I prefer
2: especially
0: not to.
2: Jersey Mike's to be particular. Yes. Yeah.
0: I would prefer not to. I will keep my classic Italian to myself. Thank you very much.
1: There you go.
0: Dodgers and Padres tonight down in San Diego. Roky Sasaki on the mound. Who's been very good, right? I felt like a couple months ago we would talk about Roky after every start, and we would ask the question of like, how long can he stay there? How long can the Dodgers run with him?
1: Child, though, you know, he's not being treated like the average pitcher.
0: He's not.
1: Yeah, he gets a lot of rope,
0: but he's also started to pitch better.
1: He has absolutely. I'm with you there. And for some reason, maybe it's because he's so young, or we're still getting used to it, just like he's getting used to Major League Baseball, but I can tell, maybe you can too. I can tell when he's confident, when he's feeling good, and I can tell when it's about to go bad. You know what I mean?
0: Right.
1: Yeah, and I'm sure Dave knows that. So I think Roky's doing a great job getting better, and I think Dave and the Dodgers are doing a great job managing him at the same time.
0: Yeah, and I think, look, obviously we sit here and we talk about what we think should happen, and these guys have a much closer look at him, and they're around him every day, and I know part of why they gave him so much rope was that the belief was they were better off being able to see him up close in Los Angeles where they could work more hands-on with him than sending him to Oklahoma City, having him work in the minor leagues, having him work with the coaches down there. And so far, that belief has paid off. And he has started to look, as you mentioned, a lot more confident. I think just on a game-to-game basis, I think one of the biggest differences is when something sort of goes slightly wrong, if he gives up a couple of hits, even if he gives up a home run, early on in the season, those sort of things would snowball into really bad innings. Even if it was just some bad luck, right? A broken bat single, an error, he would sort of get rattled and it would turn into 3-4 runs. Now, he seems to be a lot better at just shaking it off, you know? And like, hey, I gave up a run. that stinks. But figuring out how to lock back in and get out, and I think that's been a big difference for him. And, you know, look, credit Dave Roberts, man.
1: Big time.
0: They figured out how to kind of work with
1: the
0: guy.
1: They have a plan, and, like, this is a great culture to be in for a young pitcher. I mean, it's not all on you. You're not the savior.
0: Yeah.
1: Especially the savior's over there beating up Dalton Rushing. That's a different deal. But he's still got his stuff, right?
0: I mean,
1: is he touching 100?
0: He's touched 100 a few times.
1: He's touching 100.
0: Too.
1: I mean, he's still firing it in there. I mean, we talked about him just throwing strikes. Same with Cam Carr. Like I said, you have no idea what you're in for.
0: Mm-hmm.
1: It's got to be a shock when your best stuff leaves the park.
0: Yeah.
1: Like, wow, how do I deal with that? Well, it happens to everybody, kid. Just keep doing your thing. It will straighten out. Hit your spots. Things will be fine.
0: Yeah. I mean, look, to that point, Shohei every now and then runs into some, you know,
1: right.
0: some speed bumps.
1: There you go. Hey, Roki, see, happens to him
0: happens
1: too.
0: Happens to him too. Yeah. Yamamoto runs into some speed bumps. I mean, these are guys who are at the top of their game, at the top of the league, and it happens to everybody. To your point, though, I mean, look, you played, I mean, you started your career in Anaheim, you went to St. Louis. Is there a way to prepare yourself for playing in a place like Los Angeles?
1: Oh, well, for this, no. There is no way to prepare for this. Back-to-back champions on their way to a third
0: mm-hmm.
1: on basically a machine.
0: Yeah.
1: No, there's no way to prepare for this. I have no idea how these guys are doing it. It's we've never seen anything like this before. But, yeah, just anything else, man. I mean, L.A. is L.A. There's a lot of distraction. You could play your sport year-round here. There's a lot to love, and there's a lot of pitfalls. But here, if you're Roki, you have the opportunity to work on your craft daily to become the best pitcher you can possibly be. Here's where LA gets in. Don't let anything get in the way of that.
0: Mm-hmm.
1: You know what I mean?
0: Yeah.
1: Don't let some outside stuff pull you away where you have to deal with this, that. Stay focused. Be like Shohei. Shohei's got one hell of a routine and he sticks with it. He's a freaking jackhammer. Do that.
0: Yeah.
1: You know what I mean?
0: Right.
1: Save the rest of the stuff for later on. But in LA, it's all around you all the time. Temptation's out there.
0: I mean, it is just potentially one big distraction after another.
1: Yeah.
0: And especially if you are, I think, having either having success or are of intrigue, I think, to the population, right?
1: Yeah.
0: Like if you are a person.
1: A curiosity.
0: Who,
1: So,
0: that is certainly, I think, an issue for Roki. Definitely for one for Cam Carr now that he's.
1: Oh, no doubt. Are you okay with the. See, I was monitoring social media, just taking the temperature. I think it's maybe 60-40 about Walker Buehler pitching as a Padre. Like, he's a forever Dodger. And
0: yeah.
1: then some people, same breath, will say, the heck with him, he pitches for them now.
0: My
3: That's
0: feeling,
3: a tough one.
0: Yeah. My feeling with Walker Buehler is, one, I will always appreciate you. Thank you for your service and everything you did.
1: Yeah.
0: Him getting the last out in 2024, putting his arms out to the side. It's a,
1: yes.
0: it's a classic, unforgettable moment. I need you to not pitch well tonight. Any other time,
1: do us
0: fine.
1: A solid.
3: Yes, do us a solid.
1: Do us a solid.
0: Any other day that you pitch, fine. Go do what you're going to do. Tonight, I need you to blow up. That's
1: I need
0: what I
1: you
0: need.
1: To groove some fastballs
0: yeah.
1: to Shohei.
0: I need you to just, you know, throw a couple of BP fastballs
1: nope.
0: over the heart of the plate.
1: Nah, his job is to beat you, and I hope he comes out. I hope he comes out throwing
0: gas. I understand
1: gas.
0: That's what yeah. his job is. I just need him to just have an off night tonight. That's all. But again, I don't, you know, I appreciate everything that you did for the organization.
1: Absolutely.
0: I just need you to not be at the top of your game tonight.
1: Well, look, man, if you get a three-peat, this is going to happen to you a lot.
0: Yeah.
1: There's going to be a bunch of ex-Dodgers littered around the league, especially when they start getting younger.
0: Well, it's funny because every year, you see the last couple of years, either when they go on the road somewhere or a team comes in, every now and then there is a guy and they have like the ring ceremony. This past week, they were in Minnesota and Anthony Bonda pitches for the Twins. And they had a day in there where they brought Anthony Bonda out and they presented him with his World Series ring from
1: yeah.
0: what he did last year. So. It's going to continue
1: there
0: to happen.
1: There should be a Rort Vet Award. I'm serious. Like it happens every year, or at least it's been happening for this team. Like a stopgap guy
0: mm-hmm.
1: that, I mean, in the grand scheme of things,
0: yeah.
1: But for that moment, he's the Big Lebowski. He's the guy for that moment.
0: Right? He's the man for that moment.
1: That's what I'm saying.
0: I would say the early leader in that category would probably be Eric Lauer.
1: Oh, Perfect.
0: He was supposed to be a stopgap. The Dodgers have not lost a game that he has pitched in so far
1: So, call that the Rort Vet.
0: So Eric Lauer, he's the leading candidate for the Rort Vet Award.
3: I have a question.
0: Yes.
3: So we talked about Buehler, and I agree. I would love for him to have an off night. Thank you very much, sir. I would want to know, because of that iconic moment on the mound, would you... Or do you believe, let me rephrase that, do you believe he deserves a bobblehead with that moment?
0: I do.
3: Even though he's not a Dodger anymore.
0: Yeah, because I think right after that he went, I mean, it was kind of expected he was going to leave in free agency after that moment, and he went to the Red Sox. I advocated then that they should have done a Walker Buehler, like, last out bobblehead with his arms just out in celebration. Like, I don't care that he pitched for the Red Sox. It's an iconic moment, and he was the author of that moment. Like, he should have got a bobblehead for it. I was
3: what do you think,
0: Corey?
3: Because you're thinking about it.
1: Well, I'm compiling all of the moments.
0: Mm-hmm.
1: Where does that rank as far as moments in that year? I mean, it was the last out.
0: It was the last out.
1: And it was iconic the way he did the thing.
0: Yeah,
1: but like, as far as moments are concerned?
3: One.
0: Well, like, I mean, like, the biggest moment of the year would have been game one with the Freddie Freeman, the grand slam,
1: okay,
0: the walk-off grand slam.
1: That's clearly number one.
0: That's number one.
1: Where are we throwing in Walker Buehler, are you entertained? Because you can, the ball getting stuck, throw your hands up, Pajes coming over the top, making a catch.
0: I think it's probably, it's a top three moment just because it was the last out. It is kind of that, you know.
3: Back-to-back.
0: That was the first of the back-to-backs. And then, but it just, it's because it's the last out. It's that moment that you always remember. Like,
1: okay,
0: that last out.
1: Let's have some fun.
3: Yeah.
1: Who did he strike out?
0: Alex Verdugo.
1: Dang, I asked the wrong
3: no.
1: guy.
3: No, you know why that's significant? Yeah. Because Verdugo used to be a Dodger.
0: Yep,
1: yep.
0: And you talk trash about the Dodgers.
3: Yeah, so people know.
1: Case.
3: Yeah.
1: What was the count?
0: I don't know. I'm going to guess it was a strikeout, so we had at least two strikes on him. So. All right. We're going to talk some Eddie Murphy coming up.
1: Are we?
0: It's an anniversary for Eddie Murphy, so we're going to talk some Eddie Murphy movies. We do Race to the Crown. It's coming up next. DeMarco and Travis, Marcus in ESPN Los Angeles.
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3: All right, guys, I'm going to take this one. And because today there is an anniversary, so Dr. Dolittle came out in theaters.
0: All right.
3: And I said, you know what? Eddie Murphy is one of my favorite comedians slash actors, so we should draft our top three Eddie movies.
1: Let's do it. I love Eddie.
3: Okay, so here is how it's going to go. I already have the rundown, so I get to pick first.
2: Shocker.
0: What?
1: Yeah.
3: Listen, I know this is, you guys think this is a bit. I literally took a video, sent it to you guys again. You guys last time said you couldn't see when I typed in.
1: Yeah.
3: I typed in everything. Mm-hmm. It still chose me. D4, you're going second.
1: I'm going second. Okay.
3: Marcus goes third and DeAndre goes last.
1: Okay. That all depends on that first choice.
0: That the first choice.
1: I hope you don't take the one I want.
0: Well, she probably will. She's going to dictate the
1: okay,
0: whole
1: then I'll get mad about her picking first.
3: What?
1: If you pick the movie I want.
3: All right, so it's my pick, and I'm going to pick, of course, Coming to America.
0: Yeah.
1: Oh, good. Okay, yay.
0: Oh,
1: thank
0: that was
1: you.
0: Not, that's not what you were
1: going
0: to pick.
1: That's not what I was going to pick.
0: Oh,
1: yay.
0: Right.
1: Okay. Okay. I love that one, though.
0: Okay.
3: Okay,
1: I love
3: wow.
1: that
3: I'm
1: one.
3: A little shocked, though.
1: Prince Hakeem was
0: that
1: funny.
0: That seemed like the consensus 1.01.
1: Oh, really?
3: Yes.
1: Okay, not for
0: mind.
1: Me. Not for me, but I love Coming to America.
3: All right.
1: That whole movie's hilarious.
3: D4, what's yours?
1: 48 Hours.
0: Ooh.
1: That is my first one. It was his movie debut. He took over the whole. Have you heard the backstory to this?
0: No.
1: Most of his stuff is ad lib. They wanted to fire him. that fight scene he had with Nick Nolte.
0: Yeah.
1: If you count, they're equal punches. On purpose. Like, they didn't want one to win over the other.
0: Okay.
1: This was awesome. Give me 48 Hours.
0: Okay.
1: That bar scene at Torchy's. Awesome. That was like watching like the first Black Panther ever. Get him, Eddie! Get him!
3: All right. All right, Marcus, who you got?
0: Well, see, now I'm going to take the movie that I thought you were going to take number two.
1: You won't believe it.
0: Wait, I think I want to say it's like, was it Sylvester Stallone?
1: It was
0: something?
1: An action movie. It was going to be Stallone.
0: Yeah.
1: And then he walked, did something else,
0: that's
1: and they made it a comedy.
0: Totally different movie with Stallone.
1: Kaboom. I love Beverly Hills Cop. Absolutely.
3: All right. And DeAndre, you got two picks here.
2: All right. I'm going to go ahead because this is one of the most popular franchises that's out right now.
3: I hate you already.
2: So I'm going to go ahead and take Shrek off the board.
1: Okay.
3: All right. I hate you.
1: I waffled over that. Is that an Eddie Murphy movie?
0: It is.
2: He's a big reporter.
3: Donkey.
2: Kind of Eddie Murphy.
0: You know what else? Nobody don't like parfaits.
1: Parfait.
0: Come on,
1: who don't like parfait? I mean, that could be a Mike Myers movie.
2: I can take it off.
1: That
2: That's
1: could
2: fine.
1: Be a Mike Myers
2: hey, look,
1: movie.
2: I can take it off. I got
1: no,
2: I
1: mean,
3: no, no,
1: take
3: no,
1: it.
3: I had it on my board. I had it on my board.
2: I'm gonna go with Dr. Dolittle.
1: Good pick.
0: All right, all right.
1: Okay.
0: Great, because you left the one that I was gonna take anyway in this round.
1: Don't you do it.
0: Life.
1: Oh, okay. Oh,
2: that's a good one. I forgot about that.
1: Love that one.
0: Life.
1: He and Martin were funny.
0: We're hilarious.
1: Hilarious.
0: Yeah.
1: This is the gun line. Tell them about the gun line, boss.
0: All right.
1: Who's up?
0: It's you.
3: D-Far.
1: Am I up?
0: Yeah.
1: Oh, good.
0: Yeah.
1: I got my second pick. Oh, give me Boomerang.
0: Oh, yeah.
1: Boomerang. Oh. Boomerang. Boomerang. That was it. That was the joint. Let's just say, how do I say this? You had Lila Roshan.
0: Yep.
1: You had Robin
0: Givens.
1: Robin Givens.
0: Yep.
1: I understand, Mike.
0: Yes.
1: I get you. I
0: yes.
1: completely.
0: And you got Holly Berry.
1: You know what, Laura? You know Robin Givens was actually like the first Kardashian? He was like the first one like that. That started the whole trend.
3: Oh, really?
1: Yeah. But, Height of Their Powers, The Boomerang, him and his two boys. That was me and my two boys. That's my movie.
0: So that movie came, like, I think I was in junior high when that movie came out, right? You know, I'm Marcus Grant. He was Marcus Graham.
1: Yes.
0: Graham.
1: That's why I keep going, Marcus.
0: I got so much of that in my junior high and high school days. Yes, a lot of that.
1: Eartha Kitt was coming after you.
3: Okay, so it's my turn.
0: Yep.
3: Okay, so I have to take The Nutty Professor.
1: Oh, funny.
3: Hercules. So I got to take that one. And then I was a little torn because I know... Some of them, I'm like, oh, that was not a good one, but it was funny to me, but I'm not going to take it because I would get heat for it. So I'm actually going to take one that I think is off the board for you guys, or I don't think you guys would see me taking it. Trading Places.
1: Oh, funny.
0: Oh, see, I actually thought that was one that the D-Bar would take, would have been Trading Places.
1: I liked it. He was funny.
0: Yeah.
1: But the other two, I was thinking about that.
0: All right.
1: Looking all good, right. Billy Ray.
0: Yeah.
1: Feeling good, Lewis. There we go. Am I up?
3: Yep, yes. You're up.
1: Oh, I get my I get all my picks. Okay, this one is off kind of the beaten path. Should have got an Oscar for this. He was nominated. Golden Globe and Academy Award. Give me Dreamgirl.
3: That's a good one.
1: He was fantastic as James Thunder Early.
0: Yeah.
1: Wow.
0: All right.
3: That's I thought about pick. Taking that one. So.
1: That's my pick.
0: Yeah. All right. So that left one that I was afraid that you were taking, DeFar, you would have been the only one possibly to take this one that I'm going to pick right here.
1: Okay.
0: Because I'm sure DeAndre hasn't seen it. I don't know if Laura has seen it. Underrated, incredibly hilarious, The Golden Child.
1: Oh, my God. Yes, sir. Yes.
0: I want the knife.
1: Please.
0: Give me the knife.
3: So I know of it. I have not seen it, but I know of it. It was on the list.
0: Like, it's definitely not one of his, like, more well-known, I guess, movies. Or it hasn't really endured.
1: Yeah.
0: But it is very funny.
1: What do you call the genre?
0: It's like an action comedy,
1: But it's got sci-fi and it's got, like, demons and stuff in it.
0: Yeah, sort of like, I don't know if you've ever seen the Big Trouble in Little China.
1: Yeah,
0: sort of the same vibe.
1: With Eddie Murphy. Yeah. Just doing better jokes.
0: Right, exactly.
3: Yeah. All right, D.
2: All right. I'm stuck between two, and they're both funny. But I think I'm going to stick with my first choice. I'm gonna take Norbit.
3: Norbit. Yeah, that's what I was thinking. All right. Yeah.
1: I felt bad for him through that whole thing. What was her name?
0: Rasputia.
1: Oh, my God. Going out with me.
3: That's who I thought. That's the one of the ones that I thought about. So I was between Norbit, which you took. I was also between Mulan, because I love that movie.
0: He was the dragon.
3: He was the dragon. I love Mushu.
1: Yeah.
3: And then also Harlem Nights.
0: Yeah, Harlem Nights is still on the board. Huh?
3: Yeah, Harlem Nights.
0: Yeah.
1: He directed that one.
2: Daddy Daycare, too.
3: Daddy Daycare's funny, too.
1: My brother is in Harlem Nights.
0: Really?
3: What? Yeah.
2: Wait, for real?
1: My middle brother is in the Harlem Nights. Next time you see the movie, it's the first time you see Danny Aiello come into the Cotton Club.
0: Mm-hmm.
1: Or Candy, what is it? Richard Pryor's Club? Whatever the place where they're gambling.
0: Yes.
1: When he's standing there, the guy behind him looks just like me. You'll be like, hey, that's DeMarco. Nope, that's my brother. He was playing football at UCLA.
0: Okay.
1: And then was doing movies at night. See, distractions everywhere.
0: Distractions everywhere.
1: Everywhere in Los Angeles.
0: Wow.
3: Now I need to go see that movie.
0: Right. Now we can check it out.
3: Your brother has been around.
1: Everywhere. Yes.
3: You do. Every time we say something or something comes up, you'll be like, oh, my brother.
1: He was in that.
3: I know which one it is. It's Andre.
1: He was in that and in The Program.
0: Was he in The Program?
1: He was in The Program. He was the Mississippi State D tackle that got like roached up by the other actor.
0: Oh, wow.
1: Yeah, he was the one talking trash.
0: All right.
1: Yeah.
0: All right.
3: And Race to the Crown is driven by Rotolo Chevrolet, California's number one Chevy dealer, 13 straight years, huge inventory, outstanding service. 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
1: So
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1: So glad you picked Harlem Nights in life.
0: I took life. I didn't take Harlem.
1: Who took Harlem Nights?
0: No, that was an honorary one.
3: The
0: Golden Child.
1: Man, Harlem Nights had everybody. Every comedian in the world was in it.
0: Eddie Murphy, Richard Pryor, Della Reese, Red Fox.
1: Come on, shoot me in my pinky toe. Yeah. Come on, sugar.
0: Oh, you want to hit people with garbage cans. Now I got to cut you. Coming up, we're going to talk to a Super Bowl champion.
1: Let's go.
0: That is not DeMarco Farr. Stick around. Josh Jones coming up to join us here on DeMarco and Travis here on ESPN LA.
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0: Just I.
1: Right.
0: All right.
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0: By the way, I think that's the first time I ever said I.
25: Afternoons with DeMarco and Travis rolls on.
0: Did I get it out in one piece?
3: Did I survive? You did good.
25: Back to the guys.
1: Laura trying to get us beat up in here.
3: Wait, what?
1: Yeah.
3: Why you always gotta come at me?
1: Seahawks OT Josh Jones is with us. Super Bowl champion is with us. DeMarco and Travis, Marcus and Travis. She tried to put the Aaron Donald cutout behind him.
3: Yep. It worked. He got a little tremble.
1: No, that's not tremble. Yeah. He's going to turn around and start punching. There you go.
26: It's a reaction, man. It's really like a reaction when you see him.
1: What is that like lining up in front of that?
26: Ah, man, it's really like, I don't know, man. It's going to be a long day.
1: Yeah.
26: You know, we got the game plan in, but sometimes the game plan still don't work. You know?
1: Really?
26: Yeah.
1: Yeah, I feel you. Does he talk? Does he?
26: At first,
1: I tried to interview him every day for like 10 years, and he refuses to talk about himself. He's super humble. He's right. That guy. But seeing him play, that's a different dude. So I wonder, what is it like when you're out there where we can't go with him?
26: I mean, on the field, at first, he's super quiet. He's super quiet. He's just working. But then I ain't gonna lie. When you get him a couple times, that's when he starts chatting.
1: Yeah?
26: Yeah, I feel like he tried to get in your head.
1: You got him?
26: Once or twice.
1: Every now and once then, you're going to get somebody.
26: But he got his way more than I got mine. So.
1: That's yeah. awesome.
0: You were talking about, during the break, what it's like being in Seattle. Obviously, you guys are Super Bowl champions. That fan base is insane during normal times. What has it been like since you guys hoisted the Lombardi?
26: I mean, they show nothing but support. Mm. You know, they show up and show out everywhere we go. Even down in the Super Bowl, they showed up and show out. Mm. Man, I love the 12s. And that stadium is rocking. I mean, like, they showed nothing but support for us and our team and what we got going on. So

0: feel it?
1: Shout out to them. Yeah.
0: Do you
1: yeah.
0: No, no. Do you feel it? Like, you got 31 other teams like looking for you right now?
1: Of course. You know, you know, when you're at the top, you know, you put that target on your back, you know?
0: Everybody's building for you. How does that feel?
1: I mean, you know, it's a blessing and a curse.
0: Absolutely.
1: Know what I mean? But, you know, we still worried about ourselves. We still worried about, you know, getting better and making our team better. You know, that's what matters, you know. I feel like that's what got us there. We wasn't looking around, checking everybody else out.
0: Did you?
1: We just worried about what we was doing.
0: You did not cross with Bobby Wagner. He was gone.
1: Yeah, I did not.
0: Okay, so he was here, and I asked him because he'd been through it. Like, how do you flip the script? I know because we won the Super Bowl. I get it. But just how do you flip the script going from one year to the next? So I told them, winning the Super Bowl for me felt like you got off the parade float and went right into training camp. Yeah. So how do you guys plant that stick in the ground and say, this was last year, this was this year?
1: You got to know it's a new team. You know, each and every year it's a new team coming through there. What we did was great. What we did was phenomenal. And everybody will remember for the rest of their lives. But you got to know what your goal is. Again, you know, you got to, we got a saying right now, we're running it forward. We're not looking back. You know, we're running it forward. We're looking to get better as the team, what we got now, you know, and, you know, we're excited for the season.
0: That's a big dude, bro. 6'7", 339. Boy, are you 339 right now?
1: Not right now.
0: Not right now? Well, are we north or south?
1: South.
0: South? Oh, yeah. Oh, okay.
1: Yeah,
0: I see
1: it.
0: Okay.
2: Slim down.
0: Yeah.
2: I mean, so when does the process of getting ready, getting back to game shape, when does that start for you?
1: It starts now. And then mostly I've been trying to trim down, you know, clean up the body fat, you know, stay more flexible, you know.
0: What body fat?
1: I got a little bit right now. I got a little bit.
0: You look good. I've seen you play. Yeah. You were born in Texas. You attended George Bush High School.
1: Yep.
0: What was that like?
1: City.
0: I went to Kennedy. So I saw Kennedy every day of my life. I thought he was a family member. Yeah. Right. Yeah.
1: I mean, City of Houston is amazing. You know, I'm born and raised there. Probably the best city in all, you know, in my opinion, it's the best city in the whole world.
0: Absolutely. And then you played for the Houston Cougars. I was just learning about them. There was some coach that was at the University of Houston. I think he might be your most famous coach. He invented the Veer.
1: The Veer offense.
0: The Veer offense. I'll look his name up. But okay. I just for some reason, Marcus, I was thinking about the Veer offense and where it came from.
2: Okay.
0: It came from the University of Houston. Mm. And the Veer is the most unfair offense to any defender that's known to me. See, look
2: Bill
0: at him smiling.
2: Bill Yeoman.
0: What's his name?
2: Bill Yeoman?
0: Yeoman, that's his name. See, that face has to be around.
1: Yeah, for sure.
0: See that face? He gets to hit me when I'm not looking. That's the Veer offense. So from Houston to the NFL, man, tell me about that leap going from college to the pros.
1: Man, it's been a journey. You know, City Houston Cougars helped me out a lot. You know, my team that was there with Dana Holgerson, my coach B. Jones, you know, they really put it instilled in me to go out there and, you know, put my best foot forward in what I wanted to do. And, you know, that turned out to me getting drafted to the Cardinals. And then, you know, I just, from there, I've just been putting one foot in front of the other. Now I'm in my seventh year.
0: Yeah.
1: And just blessed.
0: You're vested. Good for you.
2: You got drafted in 2020, which was just a bizarre year, right? I mean, because we had the pandemic. There was all this. Yeah. How was that transition? Because it had to be unlike anything else you were used to in your football life.
1: You know, at the time, it was all like a transitional phase for me. Mm-hmm. You know what I mean? Because I'm going from college to the NFL. In the meanwhile, a whole pandemic and COVID is happening. So things are different. Things are, the NFL is trying to figure out what they want to do, if we're going to have a season. People are sitting out. So it was kind of a difference for other people that had, like, you know, we had the combine, but I didn't have my pro day. Mm. You know, I didn't have no OTAs. The first time I get up there, I think we got a week before training camp.
0: Wow.
1: And we had training camp, and then that was it. And we rolled right into the season. So, you know, it's more of like a quicker learning curve that I had to, you know, be ready for it, you know. So it was kind of a crazy moment in my life, but, you know, I always remember it.
0: Wow.
1: One of a kind.
0: You got to skip your first OTA?
1: Yeah.
0: Good for you.
1: Yeah.
0: Now that you've been through six others, good for you.
1: I know,
0: right. Yeah. But what do they say? Voluntary is not voluntary.
2: Yeah, right.
0: They mean mandatory. You know, the thing I did, I was looking you up, and I'd seen you play a bunch against the Rams, preparing for you, talking about you. So I know a lot about him as an athlete, and I can't stop staring at his mitts. See his hand? Put your hand up. Look at that. Imagine if that slapped you upside the head.
2: No.
0: Yeah.
2: No.
0: I got a guy you can slap. Is Chris here?
3: No, wow. Never mind.
0: No. Wouldn't that be fun?
1: What, Chris got big hands?
2: No. Nah. He just wants Chris to get slapped upside the head.
1: I'm dead.
0: He might actually let you do it. That's the cool thing. Dead. But the thing is, I love your dedication to youth football and your football camps. What is that like? When did you know you were going to be a pro and you have this dream of playing in the NFL, and have you seen it in your camps so far from another kid? Did you see yourself in that camp?
1: So honestly, I started playing like football when I was a junior in high school when I transferred schools. And the head coach of that school was Alan Aldridge, who's a Super Bowl winner with the Broncos. Mm-hmm. So I didn't
0: know. Alan Aldridge?
1: Alan Aldridge.
0: Okay, yeah, okay.
1: And he was, you know, he seen me. He was like, hey, man, you playing football? I was like, I never played football a day in my life. So he got me out there, and I didn't know what I was doing. You know, I ended up having multiple scholarship offers. I'm just out there moving my feet, being big. So I ended up with, you know, multiple college offers, ended up going to college, ended up to where I am now. And, you know, we always talked about me giving back and coming back. Mm-hmm. And then, you know, I hate it. It took this, but, you know, he ended up passing away.
0: Oh, no.
1: Yeah, he ended up passing away. And it kind of, like, triggered in my heart to be able to, like, to go back to my alma mater and really start working with the youth to, because he saw something in me,
0: mm-hmm.
1: you know, to push me to where I wanted to go. And then now, you know, I'm coming back to be able to do the same thing.
0: It only takes one. What were you doing? I mean, when he found you, how big were you?
1: I was about 6'4", 260.
0: Were you playing hoop?
1: I was playing basketball.
0: Playing basketball.
1: Yeah, I was playing basketball.
0: See, why you want to do that?
1: You know,
2: because he looked like the University of Houston, right? Like, if you're going to play football, you play basketball at University of Houston.
0: Come on, you're a freight train, not a basketball.
2: But you did start the Josh Jones Foundation. I mean, talk a little bit about what the foundation does.
1: It's just supporting the youth through sports and through major events. You know, bringing in something to them that they never like could experience, you know, on their own. You know, it's kind of like the same thing for me. Just bringing something to them, to their doorstep, to their community, to their area, to be able to see that they can grow from this and then get to wherever they want to go and achieve their dreams.
0: Nice. It's super important. But you got to be honest, Marcus. Sometimes I'm brutally honest. Like, hey, what do you think of my kid?
2: Uh-oh.
0: Nope. Nah, try something else. Try softball. That might be better for you. So you're in town in L.A. for the BET Awards?
1: Yeah.
0: You're actually going in?
1: I will be at the BET Awards.
0: Is this your first time?
1: First time, yeah. You should watch it on TV.
0: Yeah, me too. Yeah. I've never been to the BET Awards.
1: Yeah, I'm excited.
0: Drewski's
1: hosting, so it should be fun.
0: Who's dressing you?
1: I actually got a stylist. Her name's Kylie.
0: Yeah.
1: She's super dope here, based in L.A. Actually, just left from over there. She got some dope stuff for me, so.
0: Yeah.
2: I mean. There's like sneak preview. Yeah. We suited, booted. What are we doing?
1: We're going suited and booted for BET Awards. And then she got me some other stuff throughout this weekend. So I'm gonna be dressed well.
0: Yeah. Very cool. I assume that you're going to have somebody dress you.
1: Yeah.
0: Right? You know?
2: I mean, if you hope so,
0: BET
2: right?
0: Awards,
2: going to BET Awards.
0: Yeah. I mean, I can't dress myself. I'll be looking bad in this.
2: You don't think you can rock the Hawaiian shirt at the BET Awards?
0: I would show up just like this. And then. He would laugh at me.
1: Look,
0: I'm
1: going to connect you with Kylie, and we'll get you
0: there. See that? That's a sneakness right there.
2: Yeah. was it a sneak?
0: Or a just... little bit.
3: So, that was direct.
0: So when you heard the news, the big news of the offseason that Myles Garrett wound up here, your first thought, your thoughts on that?
1: So, I mean, we're in meetings, you know, and then I don't really got my phone in meetings, but it's just sitting there, and I think I seen this ticker come across, and I seen something. I just look over, I peek at it, I'm like, oh, Myles Garrett. I think it was like the last five meetings of the meeting. So I'm kind of looking back at our, you know, Charles Cross, our tackle. I'm kind of I'm like, just looking. Abe's our right tackle, so he don't really got to worry about because usually Miles is on the left side. I'm just looking back at Charles. He's like, you know, after me, he's like, why you keep looking at me? I put out my phone. And I'm showing like, oh, he's like, oh, man.
0: Wow.
1: You know,
0: wow.
1: But, you know, we competitors, you know, we excited to play against them and look forward to the game.
0: You're holding the Lombardi. It's no slouch. Like I said, everybody's chasing you. And this is all, it's all about competition. Don't you want to face the best?
1: Yeah, of course.
0: Absolutely.
1: Of course.
0: Don't you want to be the best?
1: Yeah, to be the best, you got to beat the best.
0: So, I mean, you started as a junior. I mean, how far do you want to take this? Like, most guys like me, I thought Hall of Fame. Everybody does. How do you feel about playing professional football at this point in your life?
1: I mean, honestly, I'm a competitor. So anytime I get a chance to go out there and compete at the highest level, that's like my dream. I'm living it every time. You know how it feels to be under those lights. Mm-hmm. It's kind of like a drug, you know? It's just so addicting. And like that feeling, I still got that hunger for that and that drive for that. So, like, as far as this game want to take me, it's as far as I'm going to take it.
0: That's where I've been watching the World Cup. Every time they score, the roar of the crowd, bro, my hair stand
1: up.
2: Yeah.
0: Yeah. Keep playing.
1: Of course.
0: If you can't play, you can't play. Trust me.
2: Exactly. Hey, Josh, man, congratulations on the Super Bowl.
0: Absolutely.
2: Best of luck this season.
0: Yes,
2: enjoy
0: sir.
2: The BET Awards, man. It was good to talk to you.
1: Of course. Thank you. Appreciate you guys. Thank you.
0: Are you sure you can't stick around? Let's get Chris here.
1: No, I think I don't want no smoke with Chris.
0: Just show
1: him
0: the fuck, you know? Thank you, man. Good to meet you.
1: Of course, you too.
2: Oh, wait.
0: Who's birthday.
2: Oh, yeah, by the way, it wasn't happy belated. Yeah, man.
0: Yeah,
2: it was
0: your birthday?
1: Yeah, I turned 29. Just don't tell nobody else.
0: And you in L.A. on your birthday?
1: It was on the 22nd.
0: Oh, you having a good time. Yeah, okay. Give me your number. I'm coming.
1: All right.
0: Thank you, man. Good to see you.
2: What do we got next? Is it tip or no tip? What are we doing?
3: It's the Tonga pick of the

0: be a memorable World Cup.
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1: It's DeMarco Farr and Travis Rogers for your afternoon drive.
14: So, I fall. Kind of, sort of, frequently.
15: Yeah, but you get back up.
14: I get, so far.
15: Yeah, get up. There you go.
1: DeMarco and Travis continue. Here are the guys.
14: The Lone Ranger. Correct.
16: Silver!
17: Officially, it's the William Tell Overture, right? I think it's the official name of the song.
16: Is that what it is?
17: Yeah, it comes from, like, an old, like, opera from, you know, 18th
16: but this
17: century.
16: Was the Lone Ranger.
17: For the Lone Ranger, yeah.
16: Oh,
17: that's,
16: okay.
17: That's how most people know it nowadays.
18: Yeah. All right, you guys on a roll. I got to find something more, a little more difficult.
16: Well, on the way out yesterday, Laura was speaking with someone and said Tonto. And I thought she meant Tonto. And
17: right.
16: You know that means stupid. Did you know that?
17: I did not know that.
16: Yes.
17: That's what so that was the character's name?
16: I think, right.
17: I mean, it was a different era then. It was a different era.
16: I think
17: but
16: so.
17: Damn.
16: Yeah, correct my math. Yeah, that was funny. So the World Cup, FIFA World Cup, still going on. Did France lose today or they won?
17: No, they won. They won 3-1.
16: They beat the Norwegians. 4-1.
17: Oh, was it 4-1? Okay.
16: 4-1. They finished group one in dominant fashion. And Senegal beat Iraq, right?
17: 5-0, which might sneak Senegal in. They were on the bubble, but I think they might sneak into the knockout round now.
16: All right. I'm trying to think. Let's see. We got Spain and Uruguay tonight. Winner could claim the top spot in group H.
17: Ooh, that should be fun.
16: Which one helps us? Helps the U.S.?
17: Neither.
16: Nothing.
17: I guess,
16: Cap Verde, Saudi Arabia?
17: I don't know. I haven't looked further down the bracket, but the U.S. is locked in.
16: Okay.
17: We're going to play Bosnia-Herzegovina on Wednesday. That is
16: on
17: for
16: Wednesday.
17: Sure.
16: Okay.
17: That is for sure done.
18: And it's looking like on the side of right now in the round of 32 that the U.S., if they do advance, they won't really meet someone like a Spain or a Brazil
16: so
18: further
16: later?
18: Down into.

0: Yeah, the bracket's actually working out kind of
1: In their
0: nice for
1: favor,
0: them right now.
1: yes. So it's
0: Yeah.
1: the thing.
2: I got to pick a Pechaga pick of the week. So, you know what? How about Belgium versus New Zealand? I like New Zealand, and I like Belgium because they have that dude that looks like Leonard Fournette.
1: Romelu Lukaku.
2: Doesn't he look like Leonard Fournette?
1: Does,
2: he looks
1: does.
2: Exactly. I'm like, hey, when did he play soccer?
0: There are a couple like Fournette because there's somebody, I can't remember what, there's another team whose goalie looks like Leonard Fournette,
2: yeah.
0: too. Right? There's
2: he looks like a lot of people.
0: Fournette lookalikes.
2: I'll pick that one. So Belgium versus New Zealand. Belgium looks to secure advancement. 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I'm having a blast watching the World Cup. It's so funny. People say, I don't like soccer, and then they're glued to the TV. It's so exciting.
0: Well, because like maybe you don't like the sport or like you don't understand the sport or know a lot about it, but people like excitement.
2: Okay, let me ask you a question. Okay. You ready, DeAndre? I need you to weigh in. Is it more exciting than baseball?
0: The World Cup is more exciting than regular season baseball, yes.
2: True. Okay.
0: I think playoff baseball is a different animal.
2: Absolutely. Okay, go ahead.
1: I don't know, man, because I feel like the representation of your country, it brings the most out of these athletes.
2: Boom!
1: So I think that's why I feel like the World Cup is a bigger draw because it doesn't happen every single year.
0: Yes.
1: So I think that's why it makes it one of the biggest stages, you know.
2: Yeah,
1: that's
2: fair. Somebody's tried to interject that, like, hey, you should talk about this on your show. I think it's more exciting than baseball. I said the World Cup is.
0: The World Cup
2: because
0: is.
2: MLS is here.
0: but even I think what makes the World Cup cool is even for the countries that don't have a chance at it, there's still that energy that's around it,
2: yeah.
0: right? My wife was born in Haiti. I bought her a Haiti jersey for it.
2: You know, I have Haiti in the thing.
0: Oh, do you?
2: I took Haiti. I
0: okay.
2: have South Korea and Haiti.
0: All right.
2: So I'm on your side.
0: All right.
2: There you go.
0: So, right. But like, you know, so like the other night, they lost. They lost 4-2 to Morocco. Their tournament, unfortunately, is over. But they scored. And to like watch their fans go just absolutely nuts
2: yes.
0: over watching their team score. Like, nobody's expecting Haiti to do anything. Nobody's
2: no,
0: expecting...
2: But you're on the board.
0: Right. Nobody's expecting, like, Curaçao to do anything in this tournament. But, like, when those teams score and to see their fans just absolutely go bonkers, like, that part is fun to me.
2: I think we watched Ecuador score their first goal ever.
0: Yeah.
2: And they went bonkers.
0: They went nuts.
2: I think that's
3: well,
2: cool.
3: Ecuador
2: I
3: mean, won.
0: Yeah, they
2: yeah,
0: made
2: yeah,
0: back.
3: Yeah. yeah.
0: That was wild.
3: That is. And that's the thing. That's what I told Trudell on Wednesday when we were out there, you know, bike shed, because a lot of these nations, it's their first time, like because they expanded.
0: Mm-hmm.
3: So seeing those stories is so cool, man. Being able to showcase your country and like be prideful of that in like, such a global stage is amazing.
2: Absolutely.
0: If I was, you know, from one of those countries, like we just made it. You know, the expectations aren't. If I scored a goal for one of those countries, I would never shut up about it.
2: Ever.
0: Ever.
2: Ever.
0: It'd be like, hey, did you remember to take out the trash? Remember when I scored a goal in the World Cup?
2: You
0: like,
2: damn right.
0: I would never, ever shut up about something.
2: You want
0: like
2: me to
0: that.
2: Pay for this? I'm the guy that scored
0: I
2: the goal.
0: I scored the goal.
2: There you go.
0: right?
2: So the group stage almost complete. Knockout round is taking shape, correct?
0: Yes.
2: And France still looks good. Mexico, I told you, man, Mexico has been the story of the tournament.
3: Well, I think in the sense of they won all their games, there's a lot of things that, you know, we won't get into. But, and as a Mexicana, yes, I love it. You know, it's just, we bring the vibes, man.
0: Yeah.
3: Let's just be real. Like, we bring the vibes, seeing the stadium rock out the way it does. And again, I'm not saying other countries don't because the rowing is cool. Everybody has their own thing. I just think because we live in Southern California, we are submerged in a lot of Mexican culture. So for us, it's like, oh, yeah, but we do bring vibes like we
2: yeah.
3: are. But also, do I? Because, again, I told you, my mom's like, yeah, we're winning everything. I was like, OK, let's calm
2: yeah.
3: down. Now. You know what I mean? In our hearts, like, yeah, but
2: keep that energy.
0: But you, also,
2: I like
0: you have Merlin the duck on your side.
3: Oh, my God.
2: Merlin
3: the duck is amazing.
2: The
3: yeah.
2: Duck?
0: Are you not aware of this duck?
2: Merlin
3: yes.
2: the duck?
0: Yes.
3: I told you about the duck, D-Far. Remember I showed you the video of the little duck and then it went viral?
0: Oh,
2: yes.
0: It wears the jersey
3: yeah.
0: and everything. Yeah.
2: Oh, my God. See, they got a mascot now.
0: They got a mascot.
2: They got a mascot.
0: They have the duck, right? The duck is
3: and,
0: dope.
3: And Merlin has been everywhere. He's been invited to Netflix. He's,
0: like the duck met the president.
3: Yes. The duck met the president of Mexico.
2: And yeah. I want to go steal it.
3: Which, no, you don't want to do that.
2: Dun, dun, dun, dun, dun. Steal the mojo.
0: That
2: Come on.
0: Like, that seems like a, you know,
3: It's bad karma. That's bad juju,
0: well, also,
3: bro.
0: Also, it seems like the premise for a really bad comedy.
2: Exactly. Like, come on.
0: Stealing a duck.
2: Ocean's 14. Come on, we're going to steal Merlin the duck. Ecuador had the biggest upset, right? Beating Germany 2-1. U.S. is through, but we all had that. Right?
0: Yeah.
2: I mean, do we give them a golf clap?
0: I didn't have them winning the group, but I definitely had them getting through.
3: Yes.
2: Okay.
3: I also was a little bit, yesterday when I was watching the game, and I was like, oh, and then it was like 2-2, and then bam, last minute, I was like, oh.
2: Yeah, 98th minute. How about that?
0: It was disappointing the way it happened. I didn't take too much from it just because in the grand scheme of things, it didn't really matter, and we played our backups
2: mostly. I'd rather win than lose.
0: But yeah, I mean, it was disappointing, but it wasn't devastating.
2: You know, I bet it was great for the coach. Dex is going to reinforce a lot of stuff for him. Sometimes losing is good. It helps you go forward.
0: You notice that our coach looks like Russell Crowe?
2: He does.
0: Looks like Russell Crowe.
2: He does. Mm-hmm. Like Gladiator, Russell Crowe.
0: Russell Crowe, or there's that movie...
2: not Russell Crowe now.
0: The Nice Guys. If you'll look, go Google The Nice Guys, he looks like Russell Crowe from that movie.
2: That's cruiserweight Russell Crowe.
0: Yes.
2: Now he's heavyweight.
0: He's definitely heavyweight.
2: He's heavyweight now.
0: Yep.
2: Dark Horses, Morocco, Japan, Ivory Coast, Ecuador, we got to put them in there.
1: Shout out Ivory Coast. I got them in my pool.
2: Do you really?
1: Yes.
2: Okay.
0: All right.
2: Nice.
0: They looked good the other day.
2: I love it. They expanded to 48 teams. I think it works. Goals are up. Excitement is up. Jerseys are selling. The knockout round is going to be so much fun. This is going to be great. I hope the U.S. hangs in there as long as
3: possible. I have a question because I'm reading the chat. And, you know, sometimes the chat gets out of pocket.
2: Oh, boy.
3: And somebody said that I act like I was born and raised in Mexico, but I'm not even going to say what you said.
2: I would just say ignore that one.
0: Yeah.
3: No,
0: yeah.
3: But my thing is like, no. But here's my thing. Why is it bad to be prideful of that? You know what I mean? Like, that's what I'm saying. Like, it's not bad. Like, your wife was like, you know, when
2: wife,
3: we...
2: or did you call me white?
3: No, wife.
2: Oh.
3: Wife.
2: Like, that's twice. One day.
3: No.
2: Okay,
3: your wife. Your
0: yeah.
3: wife.
0: Yeah,
3: remember
0: Travis,
3: when...
0: get it together.
2: Yeah.
3: At least you didn't call him DeMarc. Well, DeMarc would have been better. But your wife was like, yo, you got to root for South Korea. You can't root for Mexico.
2: Yeah.
3: There's pride in that. Like, why is that? Like, it shouldn't be a bad thing. You know what I mean?
2: It's not.
3: Like,
2: I would have ignored it. You know that's Beto, right?
3: It wasn't. I'm not going to put... I know I joke a lot about Beto. We're not putting that one on Beto.
2: Come on.
3: You know, chat, be better.
0: Be better. I was here I was here with the Beto on Wednesday watching the Mexico game.
3: How was that being on air and seeing that?
0: Oh, it was wild. He had a horn. Like, so when every time Mexico scored... Yeah, he would he'd blow the horn. Like, it was fun. We had a good night.
2: Good.
0: Yeah, good time.
2: Yep. I hope we make a deep run. We're here.
0: Looks good.
2: I hope we make a deep run.
0: Looks good.
2: Yeah. No doubt.
0: The bracket is definitely shaping up.
2: Because I need more Alexi Lalas on TV getting smacked around.
0: I want Zlatan Ibrahimovic on TV all the time.
2: Well, you got to put Alexi next to him. Then.
0: Yeah, maybe
2: you
0: so.
2: Got
0: to
2: put
0: like,
2: his foil.
0: It's like a weird buddy comedy.
2: I shouldn't even be laughing about comedy. That. That's so mean. Yeah. Gosh, jump ganging up on the guy. Anyway.
0: Anyway. Is that it?
2: I think so.
0: Pick of the week?
2: Yeah.
0: All right.
2: It's World Cup for the Pechanga Pick of the Week. I read the tag. 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
0: All right.
2: Let's go.
0: Tip or no tip coming up after this. DeMarco, Travis, Marcus hanging out with you on a Friday afternoon here on ESPN LA.
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3: All right. This literally got me so upset when you sent this picture, Marcus.
0: Okay.
3: Y'all don't even understand. So we have a group chat, you know, because we like to be prepared here. And Marcus sent a picture of, what is it, like half a skeleton?
0: It's like,
2: yeah, what the hell was that?
0: So, you know, those big skeleton decorations you usually see around Halloween. Right, it's like, this is the one where it's only from the waist up. So I guess you put it on your lawn, it looks like the skeleton's
3: it's
0: like
3: coming out
0: of the ground,
2: like
0: sort of thing.
2: Larger than life size?
0: Yeah, yes. It's like one of those big ones.
3: Okay,
0: yeah.
3: Now, what pissed me off is that it's being sold at Costco right now.
0: Yes.
3: It is June. Okay,
2: yeah.
3: It is summer. I haven't had, you know, my summer drinks. I haven't had my summer tan. I haven't had enough. Summer just started. We just started cancer season, okay?
2: Yeah.
3: Why in the bleep do we have a skeleton out on the store? Like, it's too early. I don't like it. I know that, you know, usually around August, you start seeing the decorations come up for Halloween, which I still think is too early.
0: Yes.
3: But tip or no tip, this is just getting ridiculous. Like, what are we doing? It's June.
2: Oh, no tip.
3: No tip?
2: No, absolutely no tip.
0: What?
2: Are you crazy? You buy your winter stuff in the summer. You buy your fall stuff in the summer. You do opposite. That's how you get them for cheap.
0: Exactly.
3: No, it's the other way.
2: If you buy that skeleton anywhere close to Halloween, it's going to be three times as much as it is now.
3: No,
0: I'm going to pull this up.
3: You buy it in Christmas.
0: I'm gonna pull this up, right? Because like this is a picture my mom sent me this the other day when she was in Costco, and I'm gonna see if I. So it's currently, it's like $260.
2: Yeah. Wait till
0: right now.
2: Wait till August.
0: So what, it'd be like what? Four?
2: Yeah.
0: Like four bills.
2: Especially if you get down to the last three in stock, it's going up. Get it now, smart people. See,
0: I just believe
2: in
0: can't we just celebrate the holidays in order? We haven't got the 4th of July
2: yet.
3: They
2: didn't put up decorations. They're just selling something. They didn't have the store all decorated with cobwebs
3: and witches. But that's the thing. Like, why are we...
2: You got to buy it now when it's cheap.
3: No, it after. So you're actually... So, like, I buy
0: better.
3: My Christmas
0: stuff
3: after.
0: You should buy it on
3: after.
0: November 1st.
3: Yes.
2: Even better. But this is the other time. Yeah, even better.
1: Look, okay. Man, I'm telling you right now, when I worked at Home Depot, when they put those skeletons out in August, it was like $300.
2: See?
1: Guess what? Summertime, when we had them, you know, when they put them out a little early in summertime, significantly cheaper.
2: Yeah.
1: I'm with DeMarco.
2: I buy my beach chairs in the wintertime. I do. They're
3: okay,
2: cheap.
3: But that's okay. But see, I buy, like, for example, I love Christmas. Okay, Christmas is my thing. Every time after Christmas, things go on sale.
2: True.
3: Like, you buy things like that. So I get November 2nd, even after November 2nd, because Dia de los Muertos. But, like, the first week of November, then you get those things. Don't put it to me. And
0: I'm offended.
3: I am. I almost cursed.
0: You I'm offended.
2: But I don't like those things to begin with. Like, those tall
0: skeletons.
2: They're
0: super creepy.
2: They are creepy. Like, why would you want that
0: but
2: in your front
0: yard? But
2: they're
0: taking over now. Like, when I go through my neighborhood, there's, you know, it seems like at least one or two houses on every block has one.
2: Well, we had to do.

0: Dude, he has two of them, and they're like 8-9 feet tall, and they're right in his front yard.
1: Mm.
0: So they're out there for Halloween.
1: Yeah.
0: And then he leaves them there for Christmas. So he decorates them like skeletons in Santa Claus outfits.
1: Oh, I mean, I kind of get
0: that's
1: like whole,
0: weird.
1: I kind of get the whole Nightmare Before Christmas angle there.
2: Oh, okay. I love Nightmare Before Christmas.
1: Yeah, I
2: kind of
1: get that. I get that angle.
0: The worst part, it's two blocks from an elementary school.
1: So you're just freaking out the kids?
0: Right. Come on,
1: scaring
0: bro.
1: The kids.
2: I don't have a problem with that. Make them learn young, okay? Make them learn young. All right. So this came up on my feed, and I could not stop laughing, and I love Sean McVay's just great humor. So a 49ers fan spotted Sean McVay vacationing over Saint-Tropez over the weekend and trolled him. So he was presented with a bottle of champagne, and the staff delivered it with the sign featuring the Niners logo.
0: Whoa.
2: That, yeah, bold. But Whoa. He seemed to just be fun. You know, he was just a class act, which I loved. So tip or no tip, you would be that bold to do the same.
0: Oh, tip. Absolutely. I would do something like that. Sure I would.
1: Tip, but I'd probably have to be a couple drinks in.
0: Yeah.
1: You know, I don't
2: think
1: I could
2: do it. It depends who you're doing it to. Like, I wouldn't do it to Aaron Donald.
0: Oh, of course I would.
2: Oh, I wouldn't.
0: I would tell, like, we used to do stuff like, if we catch you on vacation and you don't see us, we see you, and we're in the same hotel, we'll say, put our bill on his.
2: Oh.
0: Yeah, so all our charges will go to his room. Oh, yeah, and see if he can figure it out.
1: Oh.
0: Oh, yeah.
1: I mean, that's kind of funny.
0: Oh, yeah, of course.
1: That's kind of
0: especially
1: funny.
0: Especially if you beat me that year.
1: Oh, if you, yeah, yeah, especially then.
0: Absolutely.
1: Oh, yeah.
0: Did you see the room just got dark? Yeah, Josh just walked by. He just walked by. Well, that's a walking eclipse, ain't he?
1: Yeah, but I think, you know, that would be the kind of thing where, especially if I'm at a resort, Saint-Tropez, somewhere like that.
0: Yeah.
1: You get a couple of cocktails in or whatever, especially with a group, you're like, Let's go troll Sean McVay over there. Let's go send him a 49er gift or something like that. I could see myself
0: He's
1: doing that.
0: He's got a good sense of humor.
1: Yeah.
0: He's not going to forget it, though.
1: No, of course not.
0: Yeah.
2: Honestly, I was like, that's awesome. Because sometimes when you see things like that, people are kind of...
0: Now, if it was the other way around, Laura, when I was in, like, if I was his age, like year 6, 7,
2: uh-huh,
0: and I'm like hardcore football and you did it to me, I would have flipped the table over.
2: Yeah. Got it.
0: You already got your viral
1: moment.
0: I feel
1: moment. Like if I send you a 49er thing now, you might flip the table.
0: Well, no, I don't want to hurt myself. But yeah.
2: Okay, so here's another one that I don't know why people get upset or are surprised that airport food is extremely expensive.
0: Oh my God, yeah.
2: So you sent us a video of a guy going to Burger King and spending about $70 for two meals. Nothing crazy, nothing fancy. But listen, as someone who did fly a lot, expensive, okay? If
0: yeah.
2: you want to eat at the airport, it's expensive. Everything's going to be super jacked up. So, tip or no tip, you still buy food at the airport.
0: Oh, tip.
2: Do you really?
0: I do.
2: I got sick.
0: Every now and then you get caught, you get hungry, but I am not spending $24 on a Whopper.
1: No.
0: No.
1: Tip, only in the sense, like, I don't buy food, like, at a restaurant. Like, I'll go to the you know, like, the little bookstore or whatever.
0: Oh, the snack shop.
1: Right, I'll get that. I'll get, like, you know, some beef jerky, some snacks, a bottle of water. I mean, I'll go and sit, and I'll have a beer before a flight. Because, in my mind, there are two places on Earth where time doesn't exist, and you can have a beer at any point. Vegas and airports.
0: Yes, that's true.
1: Time does not exist in those places.
0: All bets are off.
1: All bets are off.
0: That's true.
1: But, like, I can't remember the last time I sat down at a restaurant and ordered a meal.
0: DeAndre. $68 for two burgers, two fries, two sodas.
1: I think there's something.
2: Wait, there was
1: one
2: more thing.
1: They had a Hershey pie.
2: Yeah, they had a little Hershey,
0: oh, Hershey pie
2: in
0: pie.
2: It.
0: Yeah,
3: that
0: pie.
3: Sounds like a Funchy meal just written all over. Cool, man. Oh, man.
2: That was wild. I was like, even to me, I don't mind a drink, and I know a drink is going to be expensive, but nah, man.
0: No, we're not getting a drink. Like, get some water. Yeah.
2: No, it depends. You know what, though? Like, shout out to Rockin' Brews, because there's a Rockin' Brews inside LAX, and that's usually where I go, because the drink, again, we're at the airport, you know what you're getting, but at least it has a lot of liquor.
0: Yeah, that's true.
1: Yeah,
2: so at least you
1: true.
2: Know what you're getting.
1: See, the other part of this, though, is because I saw, you know, you sent the video, and the guy shows you the menu. When you're in line and
2: you
1: look
2: see
1: at the, you see the menu, like, at some point you can step out of line and be like, I'm not spending 20 some odd dollars
0: right.
1: on a Whopper combo meal. Like, I'm just not doing it.
0: I think he thought they were kidding.
2: Nah, man.
0: You know what I mean? Like, that's the typo, right? That says $24.
2: It's not $14. That's right. That's a big difference typo. Okay, so shout out to DeAndre who sent us this, but it was all over my feed. A woman proposed to her boyfriend during the Tanzania versus Netherlands match in Kansas City. And I don't know. I thought it was a joke, but apparently it has not came out that it's a joke. If y'all have heard anything else, but I'm like, whoa, that's bold. I'm not super old school, but I'm not proposing to my man. Like, that's not happening. But tip or no tip, I know you guys are married, so just play off here. You guys would be okay.
0: Some of us more than once.
2: True. And it cost you your lawnmower. But tip or no tip, you would be okay with your lady proposing to you?
1: I feel like no tip on that. Like, I feel like it'd be awkward, and because it feels like if it came to that point, it's because you were dragging your feet on it as the man, and she decided to just take matters into her own hands.
0: Yeah.
1: And so that, I don't know, I would feel some kind of way about it.
0: I guess, I mean, if you're being asked about it, like, are you going to ask, you know, where is this going? Are you going to blank or get off the pot?
1: Right.
0: You know, that's basically proposing, right?
1: Yeah. The other part is that...
0: Laura, isn't it? Like, if you've had girlfriends that will ask their boyfriends, what are we doing here? Are we taking this to the next level?
2: I don't... I have, and that didn't end well, I will say.
0: But that's basically a proposal. Kind of.
2: No, it's not.
0: Well, you're making your feelings known. I want to marry you. Why aren't you asking me? If you ask me, I'll say yes.
2: Okay, well, I think I see it differently. And again, to your point, like my friend, if you have those conversations, it depends where your relationship's at too. But I've had a friend be like, yo, this is what I want. I'm not saying I want it right now, but this is a long term for me. Like, where do you see us and you fitting in that plan?
0: Yeah.
2: I don't think that's proposing. I think that's just having a conversation. It didn't end well, but, you know.
0: I think the first salvo is always, now remember, I don't date just to date. You know, that's the first, she wants to get married.
2: Ooh.
0: That's kind of a mini proposal.
2: See, for me, it's just, I used to say, like, I don't want it to be serious. Like, I got a roller coaster life. So.
0: There you go. See, that's there you go.
2: I don't, no.
3: I got a genuine question. So this is, with that, you know, seeing what happened on social media, is there any chance that, like, Christian Naboo would, like, get on one knee and...
2: No.
3: Is this a sign for him that, you know, he could possibly do that?
2: Why are you doing that? You're the one that has the engagement picture.
3: I'm just asking. It's a genuine question.
2: No, listen.
3: Like, I want to see if, you know.
2: Okay. No. Everybody asks all the time, Marcus, you know, being back in the fold. Beto has asked. Like,
1: right.
2: I'm not someone who's chasing a ring. Like, I'm not someone, like, if he were to ask, sure, okay. Like, I love him and we've talked about these things. Like, we're a grown couple. I'm not in my 20s. Like, we have these real conversations. But am I here like, oh my God, I need him to propose? No, because I know where my relationship stands. I think that women, when they're chasing that ring, they don't know where they stand with their partner. And that's different. Like, we know exactly where we stand with each other and what we want with each other. That's grown people stuff. If you're out here chasing a ring, that's little kid stuff. Like, I don't got time for that.
1: All right. The other part about that, though, that video that was sort of... How do you guys feel about stadium proposals? Because that
2: weird.
1: Always seems awkward, too.
2: Don't do
0: you
2: it.
0: You better be sure.
1: You better be sure.
0: You better be 100% sure.
1: Because all, you know, because it always feels like you're putting the other person in an awkward position.
0: It's a trap.
1: It feels like a trap,
0: yes.
1: Right?
0: It's a public place where you can't say no.
1: Right.
2: No, you can.
1: You can.
0: I know you can, but... I bet a lot of people cave.
1: Then it's awkward for 20,000 people.
0: Right.
2: So, one thing I have told Christian, aka the boo, aka my boyfriend, do not ever propose anywhere near a stadium, anywhere near any like kind of sporting event, concert, none of that. No Jumbotron thing, no Disneyland. Like, no shade to anybody who gets engaged at Disneyland. Like, that's not my vibe. I want something private, man. Like, I don't need everybody.
0: I heard that.
1: Okay.
3: Happiest place on earth.
0: Yeah.
2: Is that where you're doing it, DeAndre? Because you already got engagement pictures.
3: Nah, I'm not doing it over there. I got an idea.
2: It's
3: no surprise here.
0: Okay.
1: We got plans. We got plans. All right.
2: At least DeAndre does. The Lakers sometimes don't.
1: Because the Lakers, we hope they have plans. We don't know if the Lakers have plans. We'll dive into what plans they may or may not have coming up next. Marcus and DeMarco hanging out for DeMarco
0: Travis.
1: Forgot
0: my name.
1: Travis? What?
3: DeMarcus.
0: DeMarcus!
1: Look, my hand's all over the place. It's a Friday. What do you want from me? Come back. ESPN Los Angeles.
2: Tune in tonight at 6 p.m. for Road to the Cup on ESPN.